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1: Hey man, this is Donnie Baker, man. You know, every morning I wake up in a bad mood. I mean, on top of trying to sell my boat, make rent, and beat probation, there's work, and it sucks. I swear to God it does. First of all, I ain't never even had a raise in like 4 years. The vending machine don't carry Mountain Dew. And what I really hate is when I try to use the phone to call into Bob and Tom, because my stupid boss is always butting in. So finally, man, one day I'd had enough. I stood

always I get wrote up. And I said, fine, Randy, because the men's room's out of toilet paper and at least I'll have something to wipe with. I don't even know why I took this job. Maybe it's because I finally passed a drug test. You have to pass it. State law. So anyways, I pass it. Then I get introduced to my direct supervisor, Randy. I had no respect for him right away because he wears a fanny pack. I swear to God he does. And the first time we met, he was hanging a sign in the break room. I'll never forget. It said your smile is the most important part of your uniform. So I thought about it. I was like, if that's true, then how come we don't have dental insurance, Randy?

0: on lead guitar. That's Todd Boner on bass. Joe Emmert on drums. And I swear to God, them drums are paid for. And I'm Donnie Baker, king of the pork sword.
1: Donnie Baker!
0: Porkosaurus.
1: Porkosaurus!
0: What about the three smut breaks, Randy?
1: It's a skate park.
0: We're supposed to get one every shift. Randy, you couldn't get the third base with a bowling ball. Shut up, Randy. My boat's still for sale, by the way.
1: Call his pager.
0: Call my pager. I gotta go.
1: He's got a
2: dog. Donnie, come on. I'm your boss. Show me some respect.
0: Whatever. I got more respect for your name tag, because at least it's 3 inches long. So shut up, Randy.
3: Ryan, how many lifestyle changes have you gone through?
4: This year, I've gone through maybe two lifestyle changes in the last 5 years.
3: Well, the first one was?
4: The first one was starting to eat meat again.
3: A second one?
4: Now going away from everything I've ever loved.
3: everything.
4: Like, it's no meat, it's no dairy, it's no alcohol, no caffeine.
5: You can't pet
4: puppies. A lot of fruits and vegetables, whole food. You're supposed to drink, like, non-fluoridated water that has minerals added into it.
3: This really sounds dull.
4: So it's no tap water.
3: It doesn't sound like you're going to make it.
4: No,
3: it really doesn't.
4: Right?
3: No.
4: It's like, you have to find joy in the little things.
3: But don't you find yourself, like, say you're on a date and your date is
4: I make a date exception.
3: Oh, you do?
4: Yeah, I
3: sure do. So there are exceptions
4: to all rules. I've had 17 dates in the last weekend.
6: Let's talk to our guest, Tom Foss. Now, do you have any animals?
7: I got two horses, about 15 chickens, dogs, cats.
8: So you are in the country, huh?
7: Yeah. Mm-hmm. Gravel road, one-way gravel road.
8: Really?
6: Do you eat the chickens?
7: No, the eggs.
6: Ah.
7: My wife said she'd never kill one of the chickens.
8: Really?
7: But she doesn't have any problem scrambling up the kids.
9: That's sweet.
10: Uh-huh. It's the all-day replay on Bob and Tom Radio.
5: Oh, hi. Nice to see you. This is the Bob and Tom Show. We are live from the O'Reilly Auto Parts Studios. Christy Lee's at the news desk.
11: Yes, thank you.
5: Jess Hooker is at the desk. There's Jeff Oskey.
12: Yeah.
5: Ace Cosby's there. I'm Josh Arnold. Tom is standing and doing all kinds of things over there.
13: And we got this is a semi-controversial article, and I thought since Miss Hooker is certainly the best cook of the group here.
11: Oh.
13: And we all cook our own things. We all have our own thing. But
11: sure.
13: There was a suggestion recently about a specific type of cooking that this addresses. Do you have it, Christy?
11: Microwaves are convenient but not always safe for reheating certain foods. Inconsistent heating can leave bacteria alive, and some foods may even become toxic. These are the 10 items experts say you should not microwave.
5: All right.
11: Ready?
5: Okay. Yes.
11: Hard-boiled eggs.
5: I wouldn't.
11: Heating shelled or unshelled hard-boiled eggs.
14: Okay, Austin, one of our staffers,
5: yes,
14: took hard-boiled eggs out of the refrigerator, put them in the microwave. I'm not kidding you. Took them out of the microwave, went to stab a fork. They went everywhere. Exploded everywhere.
12: All over the green room.
14: All over
11: can
14: the
11: cause
14: green
11: steam buildup and result in explosive eruptions even after removal from
14: like
11: the microwave.
14: Like, not safe. Like, hot, smacked them in the face. Yeah. Like, it was bad.
13: Whoa. So I want to get...
11: They were also unshelled.
14: Yes, they're the ones we buy in the packages.
13: Okay, so these were already boiled and ready
14: already
13: to eat.
14: Boiled.
11: Right.
5: But he wanted them warm.
13: Ah.
11: And that's what they're talking about. Hard-boiled eggs, yeah.
13: I see. Because isn't there a way to make hard-boiled eggs with a microwave?
14: I don't know. I've never tried
5: that.
14: But I think it, yes. I
5: Christy's worried about the air fryer.
14: Oh, really?
12: I've done my air fryer.
11: Hard-boiled eggs? I've never done them in the air fryer.
14: Somebody has.
5: Oh, my gosh. We can go back and look at the tape. You were... Because I kept talking about how I had a hard-boiled egg device, and you were like, use the air fryer. You wouldn't shut up about it.
11: No, we boil them on the stove every day. I don't. He does it.
5: I cannot work with feeble-minded people anymore.
12: Josh, I have.
11: I have not.
5: Based on her advice.
12: No.
5: Yes, it was.
13: You're probably confusing Christy and Ace.
5: You think I have the 48-year-old brain. Yeah. I don't confuse the stuff you guys do.
11: I might have read that you're supposed to do them in the air fryer, but I've never done them. I admit.
5: I cannot stand it.
13: I think maybe it's just
5: you guys make me think. You make me feel like I'm crazy.
14: They're gaslighting you, buddy.
11: I honest as I'm sitting here, swear
5: you're
11: on my mother's
5: wrong.
11: Grave that I don't remember saying that. because I've never done
13: that. So back to the, but the point is, if you have those hard-boiled eggs in the fridge, don't microwave them.
14: You're not, I don't think you're supposed to microwave
5: them. Do you guys mind cold hard-boiled eggs?
13: No, they're
14: that's
13: great.
14: That's the only way I eat them. I don't ever warm
5: them
14: up.
11: Yeah.
5: Who wants a warm one?
11: I don't know.
14: I'll eat a warm, soft-boiled egg. Like, you know, sure. That's good.
13: Do you ever see that thing in the movies? I've never done this. There's that thing in the movies where they're in some elegant restaurant, and they bring this thing. It looks like a one of those sand clock gizmos. What are those called?
14: A sand hourglass. Clock gizmo.
13: An hourglass. Thank you, Wes. But every, you know what I'm talking about?
5: And the little stem.
13: And the, it's a little stemmed thing, and there's an egg sitting in it. And the guy takes a little spoon and whacks it.
14: Yeah.
13: What is that? Is that a soft boil?
5: Typically a soft boil. Yeah.
13: I've never done that, but I've seen it in a bunch of movies. It looks very elegant.
14: Tableside egg service.
5: Did you have those growing up?
13: No.
5: Yeah, I never saw anybody with those.
11: I think they're really cool. English.
13: But you've seen them in a movie, right?
5: Yeah. Oh, yeah. Movie. Yeah. I've always wanted to do it.
13: Yeah. We've always wanted to do it.
14: Let's do it.
13: So how does that, is that like a partially cooked
5: egg? That's a soft-boiled egg, typically.
14: It is a soft-boiled egg, that's
13: and
14: how
13: it's
14: they
13: in
14: do
13: the
14: it.
13: Shell.
14: Yes, but sometimes they will, so when they set the egg in the boiling water, the steamer, however they do it, they will gently tap a top so that it steams and it escapes to keep it soft.
5: Christy, do you have to do that in the air fryer?
11: I don't know because I've never done it.
13: So it's in the shell still, right?
14: It's still in the shell, and then there's a very special spoon that you use to dip it out of the shell. You don't take it out of that holder,
5: right?
14: And you eat it out of the shell.
5: And I'm dipping a toast point.
14: Oh yeah,
5: a piece of bacon.
14: Yeah, absolutely. Yeah, we'll get real silver egg holders. Okay.
11: It's going to cost you a lot of money, Tom. No. I like it.
13: It's one of those things you see that you've never.
14: Yeah, let's try.
5: No, they have to be real silver. It's sort of like a Moscow mule has to be served in that
14: copper cup.
5: Yeah.
14: Exactly.
13: That's fascinating.
5: Cost them $20,000.
14: I know.
13: But that's called simply a soft boiled egg.
14: It is a soft boiled egg in when it's served like that. Usually,
13: is there a name for that serving thing?
14: The egg holder for the soft boiled egg.
5: I hope it's something fancy and unnecessary.
13: It's got to be like,
14: I don't know.
13: Eggs,
14: yeah.
13: I'd like eggs Billingsley, please.
14: I'm sure it has a name.
13: Yes.
14: Yeah, I hope so.
13: I remember the famous Lynn Rosetta Casper once talking about the way that I this is something I just figured out on my own, but you start frying an egg, and then you put a little, after it gets going, you put water in the pan and cover it. And it's sort of like a poached egg.
5: They're basted. That's called basted.
13: Without all the hassle.
14: Yeah.
13: But then what I really liked is what she said. Then when you serve it, you can still get the gravy.
14: Oh, she called the yolk the gravy?
13: She called the yolk, when the yolk is liquid, she called it the gravy, which I thought was great.
14: Huh. That's yummy.
13: Oh, delightful.
11: Okay, our next one we can fight about. Breast milk.
5: Oh, yeah, they say doesn't it lose something?
11: It actually creates dangerous hot spots that can burn a baby's mouth.
5: Oh, gotcha.
11: They don't heat evenly.
5: Yeah.
11: Processed meats. Microwaving processed meats may produce harmful chemical compounds, including cholesterol oxidation products linked to heart disease.
14: Hold on a second, because I heard the opposite. When I was pregnant, they would say you can eat meat, like lunch meat, if you put it in the microwave first. It would kill off anything that could be harmful.
13: Isn't that the same reason you get sponges and get them all wet and put them in the microwave for 2 minutes to
14: kill
13: all
14: That's what I thought, yeah.
11: I've never heard any of... I've heard the sponge thing. I have not heard that about the processed meat thing.
13: So this is saying that the microwave activates bad chemicals in the processed meat. Doesn't that mean the chemicals are already in there?
11: Yeah, well, we already knew that.
5: Yeah, but we know that chemicals react to heat in different ways.
11: Rice. Microwaved rice can harbor Bacillus cereus spores, which survive heat and may cause food poisoning if rice is improperly stored or reheated. So we're talking about reheating rice.
13: Okay, because I was going to say.
11: Not the little cups of rice that you buy that you can.
8: Well, I just saw something that rice is what the biggest.
14: Mold growing after it's been prepared. You should never eat leftover rice in any form.
8: Yeah.
14: Is the new thing.
8: It
14: I don't know if
8: carries
14: that's true.
8: A lot of, you get food poisoning.
14: Yes. What?
8: Comes from that.
14: Yeah.
5: Wow.
8: A lot.
13: I eat leftover rice all the time.
8: Yeah.
13: I love those bags. I used to use the boil in a bag,
14: but
13: now they've got the frozen.
8: The microwave bag?
13: The microwave things. Those
8: that
13: are great.
11: Yeah.
5: They are great.
13: So you're supposed to, if you don't finish it, toss it?
14: Toss it. You're not supposed to keep it. That's the new thing. I don't have any scientific research behind it, but they say, like,
13: Is this from the Rice Manufacturers Association of Selling More Rice?
14: I don't know. But that's why they said, like, if you, like, if you're ever in a home of an Asian person that cooks regularly, that's why they have a rice cooker and they use it every day. They don't, they do
5: And it's
14: not,
5: always on warm.
14: Yes, yeah. They don't reheat rice.
5: I have one of those. I love it. But I don't, mine doesn't sit on the counter always on warm. Right. I've been doing
13: what it's like a constant stew, but for rice?
11: They just use it all
5: day
11: long.
5: It's not, I mean, and the turnover is so high.
11: Right. Yeah.
5: Oh, you literally have rice for breakfast, lunch, and dinner.
13: Yeah. This is an inappropriate segue, but I'm going to do it anyway.
8: I love it.
13: We had a news story this morning. I had really high hopes for this. As you know, I find the World Cup incredibly boring and don't care at all. But I did dig up five stories for Jeffrey to read about the World Cup.
14: Yeah, I heard him read the news,
13: And did you hear the one about the all the fake World Cup jerseys and stuff that are being printed?
14: I did hear about that.
13: Yeah, I mean, this, the NCAA has to deal with this when they have the Final Four. Sure. There are people that do knockoffs and they walk the streets selling the fake stuff. And you know, people have paid to get the merchandise licensed. Mm-hmm. But in this particular case, they interviewed this guy in Hong Kong. They found like $20 million worth of fake stuff. And this guy's name was?
8: Wayne Chung.
13: Yes. Mr. Wayne Chung. And okay.
8: Senior inspector at Hong Kong's customs.
13: Now, when you hear that guy's name, don't you immediately start singing, "Everybody, Wayne Chung tonight"?
14: That song is Wayne Chung. It's
11: no,
14: not
11: it's Wang Chung.
14: Oh, okay.
11: But I just in his make sure. Mind,
13: he see
14: no,
13: nothing.
14: I heard it. I heard it.
13: No, no,
14: I do. Yeah,
13: it gets nothing.
14: I listened to the story.
13: I read
14: the first
13: that
14: time.
13: And laughed out loud to myself. I thought it was so funny.
11: Well, that's great.
5: So you enjoyed yourself.
11: Yeah, we are happy for you.
13: I mean, not the way you enjoy yourself.
14: No, it's like a mild chuckle at best.
13: Are you kidding? Yeah. This guy seems Wayne Chung.
8: I think it's just funnier that a Chinese guy is named Wayne.
13: I just think the whole thing's hilarious. I'm just wondering if it's just a nickname, if someone gave him that name when he was a kid and they didn't know what it was.
8: Oh, I could see that.
13: That was a huge international hit. Number one in Hong Kong in 1997. Yeah. Mm-hmm. Huh. Maybe.
11: Chicken should not be microwaved.
5: Now, what's this about?
11: What? Yeah, chicken. Microwaves often fail to fully kill bacteria like salmonella, which can survive in unevenly reheated poultry. Now, we're talking about reheating.
13: So all this stuff is...
5: I'm not worried about it.
13: I see. It's all being... You're taking it from the fridge and reheating it.
11: Right. This isn't cooking it in the
13: microwave. I do that all... I reheat chicken all the time in a microwave.
5: Yeah, but I think we're doing it thoroughly. I'm not too afraid of...
8: Yeah. Yeah, I put it in for 35 minutes. I know it's going to kill everything.
11: Yeah, of course. You should not microwave leafy greens like spinach and kale.
5: Do that all the time.
11: Nitrates, which may convert to carcinogenic nitro something something when microwaved.
5: Because I have spinach almost every day, and I'll make three servings for, you know, so I have three dinners. I can just I dirty the skillet once as opposed to three separate times. So now I have to stop doing that.
11: No, you don't.
14: No, you don't.
11: No.
13: Yeah, I'm not buying.
11: Are you sick yet? No.
5: No.
8: Well, he is, though. Like, maybe that's why you're having your issues.
5: Oh. No, they're unrelated, but...
8: Maybe it is Popeye, old spinach boy.
5: You don't like it? You like spinach?
8: Not every day.
5: I love it.
14: Yeah.
13: That's interesting.
5: Day.
13: You're aware that it's
14: somebody's
13: going
14: to get punched today. I mean, someone's getting punched.
11: You should not...
13: Wayne Chung is this guy's name.
11: You should not microwave beets. Similar to leafy greens, reheating nitrate-rich vegetables like beets can lead to harmful chemical conversion.
5: Yeah, I don't want hot beets anyway.
14: You don't. Yeah, roasted right out of the
5: oven.
14: Oh,
5: you're right. I do love those. Okay. But I'm particularly
13: great 4th of July prank, if you have a juicer and you've got guests over, make them carrot juice with beets in it. And then later on in the day, they're going to think they're bleeding to death if they go to the bathroom.
14: I like how it's 4th of July themed.
13: Yeah. If the toilet turns scarlet, it's absolutely terrifying. There should be a warning when you buy beets.
5: Yeah.
13: People, if you make beet juice, you think you're bleeding internally.
5: I don't get that.
13: Doesn't happen to you?
5: No.
8: Have you ever done the too much grape soda and then you have the neon green?
11: No.
5: I haven't.
8: Other
5: I have had, you know what? I've had it with grape juice.
8: Yes.
5: Yeah.
8: Okay. And you're like, am I radioactive?
5: You're exactly right. It turns green.
13: No, I'll make you some beet juice, and it looks like you have...
5: beet juice? Because I eat beets. I've never had that.
13: Oh, it's just the beet juice. Yeah. It's unbelievable. It looks like you're having massive rectal bleeding. And by the way, rectal bleeding, I believe, is opening tonight at Bonnaroo.
8: For Wayne Chung.
13: Yeah. I'd go see Wayne Chung.
5: Me too.
11: Don't microwave hot peppers. Spicy peppers release airborne capsaicin, which can irritate eyes and lungs. even prompting building evacuations in past incidents.
14: That'll happen stovetop, too. That's yeah. real.
5: That's yeah. rough.
14: Oh, that's horrible.
5: How do you cook Szechuan?
14: I don't know. You guys have the garlic goggles or the onion goggles?
5: No.
11: No.
14: What? So they look like they look like motorcycle goggles, but they have like a foam around the edges that like seal to your face.
5: Gotcha.
14: So that when you're cutting, you don't have the irritating.
11: Eye irritation.
14: Yeah.
11: Hmm.
14: Yeah. So I don't.
13: Do you have to wear a hazmat suit?
14: You got to be really careful when you cook with hot peppers. That can, that can wreck a sexual situation later, too.
12: Always gloves, too.
13: Yeah, the whole thing of it. Sure. Yeah, there are many stories about guys that have been doing, then they go to the men's room and pee, and the next thing you know,
14: they're on fire.
13: They've got a hot pepper down there.
11: Don't microwave your fruit. Whole fruits trap steam under their skins, which can cause them to burst, like the eggs. Grapes in particular.
13: Who wants to eat hot fruit?
11: And create sparks or plasma in the microwave.
13: Why are you microwaving fruit?
11: I don't know, Tom. I'm reading the list.
14: Maybe? Yeah.
13: What?
14: Like a pear or an apple to go on oatmeal or something. Yeah, I think I could see that. Yeah.
13: Hmm. Okay.
11: And you should not reheat cooked potatoes. If cooked in foil and left at room temperature, potatoes can harbor Clostridium botulinum something. Microwaving them does not reliably destroy this bacteria. So I guess if you have a baked potato that you've got wrapped in foil and it's left on the counter and it gets to room temp, then you microwave it. Apparently, there's bacteria. I don't know.
5: All right.
13: And unless you work from home, do not reheat fish in the microwave.
5: Yeah. Some can be.
13: The Josh Arnold...
5: salmon's fine.
13: Evacuating the building. What was the one
11: Cod is really
5: cod.
11: Found
5: cod.
11: Out.
5: That was the one that killed
14: so
5: us.
14: So funny.
13: But we did find out that the greatest recipe for hot dogs is...
8: You just take a cold one out of the fridge, you put it in your bun, you wrap that bun in one single paper towel, you put it in the microwave for 30 seconds, you're going to have one of the best hot dogs
11: treat.
8: Of your life.
13: And you don't have to wet the paper towel?
8: No. The hot dog does all the steaming of the bun, and it's, I promise you.
13: You talked about this a month ago. We've been getting love letters about it.
14: Really?
8: Yeah, it changed my life. Maggie taught it to me.
14: I will still eat a cold hot dog.
5: Oh, really?
14: Straight from the fridge.
8: No. But you prefer that?
14: Yeah, it's bologna in a different
5: form.
14: You're
5: right, but it's... Oof. I know. I haven't done that since I was a kid.
8: Yeah, when I was a
14: every
8: kid,
14: once
8: I loved
14: in a while,
8: it.
14: But... It's, yeah, yeah. Mm-hmm.
13: Cold hot dog. Did you ever hear Richard Bowden's cold hot dog
11: No,
13: story?
11: We're going to move on. Hey, Colorado, so-called Tamale Act has been signed into law.
13: What?
11: The Tamale Act. It gives residents a chance to sell homemade food.
14: Oh.
11: Governor Jared Polis has signed the Tamale Act, expands the types of homemade foods that can be prepared and sold from home kitchens.
8: Oh, fantastic.
11: The law allows the sale of some foods that were previously prohibited under Colorado's cottage food rules.
5: Yeah, why are they allowing this?
11: Supporters say the measure will make it easier, Josh, for home cooks and entrepreneurs to earn extra income while maintaining food safety standards.
5: So the standards.
11: They still have to maintain.
5: Gotcha.
14: So this is huge on Facebook Marketplace.
8: Oh, yeah.
14: And some of these places where people sell meals, full meals.
5: I like
14: their
5: it.
14: Homes.
8: Off of Facebook.
14: And now there are accounts of people just going around their city buying different
8: things.
14: Oh, I
8: watch all of those.
5: I don't want to make a lasagna, but I can go a couple blocks.
11: Right.
5: Oh, I love it.
14: It's
5: love
14: supporting
5: it.
14: Local,
5: I mean,
14: but you are eating food made in someone else's kitchen that you haven't seen.
5: But Christy, I was nervous until you said standards.
11: Oh, yeah.
14: Yeah.
8: Yeah, that's the issue is like you know, people's cats lay in their crock pot. You know what I mean? Like you never know what... Like, there's a reason that the food safety department comes out and approves your kitchen 2 and 3 times a year is because people shouldn't be cooking out of their houses.
14: So that's a risk you take. I mean, if you know your neighbors,
13: I've said this 50 times, but one of the best things I've eaten in the last decade, I was in Austin, and it's a very long story, but the short version is that I had just flown down there that day, and there was a bunch of stuff going on, and I had to eat something, so I got... that Mexican street corn from a food truck.
5: Yeah.
13: And I wanted to go chase the truck down and go, I need more of that. It was unbelievably
11: Food trucks are governed. They get checked.
13: Yeah.
11: Just like restaurants.
13: But, but you don't have to be and it was cheap.
11: Mm-hmm.
13: So, I mean, that's the other thing. I mean, great food can be inexpensive and if made by some dude
14: absolutely.
13: In a truck.
8: I saw a guy... bought off of Facebook a seafood boil.
14: Yeah, I did too.
8: And went to, $180, and he just goes to an apartment, and this lady just walks out with a big old bag, goes, here you go, and he hands her $180, and just at an apartment building, like, just hand.
5: Man, I guess if that serves six.
8: Yeah.
14: I mean, and it was crab legs. And, yeah. I mean, it was everything.
8: It looked amazing.
14: Yeah. Man.
8: But to buy that kind of food off of Facebook.
5: Yeah.
11: Yeah. Teaches them.
8: But, I mean, you know the risk.
14: Yeah. That's up to you.
13: Yeah. Well, yeah, that sounds really cool. Give me the guy's number. Christy, what's going on over there?
11: Well, the world's watching the start of the FIFA World Cup. We got underway last night, of
13: FIFA.
11: Course. What did I say?
13: Fecal.
11: I did not say.
3: You can't do that to her.
13: Sorry. Start over.
11: This is a sponsor, okay?
13: I'm
11: not just making this stuff up.
13: I'm a huge fan.
11: The FIFA World Cup. Hyundai has its eyes on its next generation of talent because the future stars are already turning heads at age 14.
5: Tom, between you and I, Christy can't wait to get into her Hyundai.
11: Because next doesn't wait for an invitation, neither does Hyundai. Hyundai has always moved the future within reach. 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And they're still doing it every day. Because the future isn't some far-off concept. Nope, it's already here. Next starts now. Hyundai, an official partner of FIFA.
13: FIFA. Ah, FIFA. referencing a very obscure joke.
11: And God is my witness. I don't remember the hard-boiled egg thing.
5: That's totally fine.
11: No, it's scaring.
5: No, don't be scared.
13: But, I mean, the important thing is, do you remember this? Here he is. Everybody, Wayne Chung tonight. Okay, thank you very much, Wayne. These are the O'Reilly Auto Parts Studios. This is the Bob and Tom Show.
9: 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You don't say we didn't warn you. There's laughter ahead. This is Bob and Tom Radio. Ladies and gentlemen, Bob and Tom.
5: It doesn't feel the same.
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13: I think we could modify a cow milking machine.
14: No, I think I have something that you could use, actually. 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
13: Hey, Chick, you've heard about this thing called an annuity?
16: Sure.
13: Do you know what they are?
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13: Give me a minute.
5: Hey, it's the Bob and Tom Show, live from the O'Reilly Auto Parts Studios. Christy Lee's at the news desk.
11: Hello.
5: How she stayed, I don't know.
14: Yeah.
5: There's Jess Hooker.
14: Hello.
8: I did notice on break, though, she was out slashing your tires. You're going to need AAA.
5: Jeff Oskey's there. There's Ace Cosby.
18: Hello.
5: I'm Josh Arnold. There's Tom.
13: Thanks very much. We were talking about things you're not supposed to cook in the microwave. I didn't know any of these.
11: Reheat, not cook.
13: Yeah, reheating. And the hard-boiled egg thing was actually witnessed by you guys where it exploded.
14: Yeah,
13: you could get that in your eye. Interesting stuff, but I'm older than you guys, so I remember when microwaves first came out, or at least commonly, they were a lot bigger, number one.
11: Yeah. Oh,
13: but I can remember even I was like, 12 or 13, but I remember they were scary.
14: Yeah.
13: I remember like sort of covering my balls and walking into the dining room just in case.
8: We weren't allowed to look at ours. Don't look in while it's cooking. Yeah, stay out of the front
11: radiated.
8: Of it.
11: Yeah.
13: Mm-hmm. Well, yeah, and now I'll stand in front of the thing with the popcorn. Hurry up!
14: Something stuck, and we don't have a microwave at our house, and I hate that I'm that person, but I don't know. I can't do it.
13: You and Kelly.
14: Yeah, I just...
13: My wife will not. She does not use that thing.
8: I didn't have one for like 20 years.
14: Yeah. We're just kind of used to it. It's not a big deal. My son just recently moved out, and he was like, do you know how convenient a microwave is?
13: Yeah. Even the name radar range,
14: yeah,
13: sort of sounded like you were getting irradiated.
14: Yeah,
13: it was kind of scary. But it reminded me of this story during the break. I dug this up. I don't know if you remember this. This is really funny. Headline: Florida store owner, don't put warm urine in my microwave.
8: I remember that.
5: It was like a 7-Eleven or something.
13: Yeah, a Florida gas station owner put up a sign to remind customers not to heat urine in the store microwave.
14: Yeah, for drug tests. Yeah.
13: This is from, this gent's name is Parul Patel.
8: Of course.
13: Owner of the BP station and the on-the-fly convenience store in Jacksonville. He said, people come in every day to warm containers of urine in the microwave.
5: Every day?
11: Every day.
5: I wonder if he's next to like
11: Next to the lab testing place.
13: Yeah, that's the thing.
5: Okay. The Quest Diagnostic is right next door.
11: Door to my nail place.
14: What you do is you get another microwave and you charge extra.
5: Interesting.
14: Yeah,
13: this says this store is within walking distance of two separate testing labs.
5: There you go.
11: Yep, that's it.
13: A good friend of this show, who may or may not have been in here recently, was telling me about another friend of his who was a very famous rock star who asked him if he could borrow some urine at an AA meeting.
14: Yeah.
13: Wow. That's pretty funny.
14: Yeah.
13: Don't, a sign though, you walk in, please don't reheat your urine.
8: Well, if there's a sign there, I'm never using that microwave for a burrito either.
11: Yeah. No. Yeah.
14: Right. No. Have you ever used a gas station microwave?
5: I haven't.
14: No. Yeah. No.
5: I've always liked that they're there, though. Yeah.
13: We don't reheat meatloaf in your toilet. So don't pee in my microwave. Yeah. God, that is so funny. When they do those drug tests, do they take the temperature of
14: they
13: it?
14: They do.
8: Yeah,
14: they take the temperature. They check to make sure that it's gender specific.
8: Yeah.
13: Can they do that right away?
14: Yeah, they do. Yeah, because there's that joke. I don't know if it's true or if it ever really happened. They were like, hey, good news, you passed your drug test, but you're pregnant.
13: And it's a dude.
14: And it's a guy.
5: Okay. Cheech and Chong's next movie.
14: That's what it is. Okay.
5: I have my pregnant sister.
13: One of the funniest urban legends, one of the first ones I fell for, and it was, of course, told with all this detail.
14: Oh, gosh.
13: It had happened to a freshman.
14: Doesn't it make you hate that
13: Cornell
14: person?
13: University? And the story was, in the early days of these. Remember, they had the projection stuff.
14: Yeah.
13: And it was a projection microscope, and the legend was the professor. He asked someone in one of the class members. He walked up to some young lady and said, "Can I do a scrape from the inside of your mouth?" And to look at the cheek cells. And of course the story goes they put it in the microwave and they put them in the microscope and it's projected up there and of course it's a sperm.
5: So funny.
14: Yeah.
13: But I fell for that one hook, line, and sinker. Mm-hmm. That was a great one. Almost as good as the one where the guy's in the Bahamas
11: With the toothbrush?
13: With the toothbrush and the keister. That's you for that.
11: We have another viral story actually in the news today. The Florida woman arrested for handing out tequila samples in Costco. Debunked. In the story that circulated on social media, the 32-year-old named Brianna Keller was arrested after allegedly pretending to work at Costco in Tampa, in order to hand out tequila shots in tiny ketchup cups. The fact-checking site Snopes discovered the story originated on a satirical social media account and further determined that the Hillsborough County Sheriff's Office had no arrest records for Miss Brianna Keller.
13: Yeah, and the beauty of these stories is they fool you with detail.
11: Sure.
14: Yeah.
13: Having the names and
11: the ketchup cups and where it was.
14: But wouldn't you love like Costco after dark?
11: Sure.
14: Where they did do
8: that'd be fun.
14: Like alcohol samples and maybe like the crab.
13: You should
14: or something.
13: Send them that. You could send them that idea. That is not bad.
14: I would go.
8: Oh yeah.
5: Yeah, like one Friday night a month.
11: Right.
5: They could have grown up.
8: Ooh, what if they just start offering like a, you can rent it out for your wedding reception and they just have samples all around your...
13: Oh, I was at Kroger the other day and I wish they'd had samples. I could give it to the kids that would never shut up running around the store in front of me. Hey, ma'am, could you give Junior over here a couple of shots? I got shopping to do. Well, thanks for joining us. We always appreciate it. Check out Patty G's video. How do you do it again, Jeff?
8: You can go to drybar.com or you can download the app. You set up an account, use Pat Godwin,
13: all caps,
8: and gives you a free month. You can watch that and other great specials on their site.
13: Yeah, Drybar is a cool place, and it's family friendly.
8: Family friendly. Pat looks so good. I don't know what he was worried about. It sounds great. It looks great. You'll love it.
5: You don't know what he was worried about. Tom kept going, hey, you're fat in that video.
11: The whole time.
5: You're fat. Don't forget that you were fat.
13: Because every time I get in the hallway, Pat goes, oh, my God, I'm really concerned. I was fat when I made the video.
5: Oh, he started.
13: I'm only echoing him.
5: Gotcha.
14: We never agree with him, though.
5: Yeah.
13: Then we got the letter from that guy that goes, I saw the video, Pat, and you look okay. They say the camera adds 10 pounds. I guess it was a 10-camera shoot.
11: See, that you're just mean.
13: No, I didn't write that. I just
5: but you read it to him
13: because it's brilliant. It's so funny. So watch Pat's video. Check out the Bob and Tom videos on YouTube, and we appreciate you enjoying our program. If you don't enjoy it, I don't know what you're doing here. These are the O'Reilly Auto Parts Studios. This is the Bob and Tom Show.
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0: Yesterday we were talking about hickeys.
1: Yeah.
0: I have a story for you.
1: Which one of your daughters has one?
0: No, nobody has hickeys, but we have death by hickey.
1: Death by hickey? Mm-hmm. Were that me, I'm sure the officers would stand over my body and say, I have a feeling this is how he'd wanted to go.
2: More chalk.
1: Yes, because I'm so gigantic.
0: Oh, my God.
1: One stick of chalk would never not be enough.
3: We had to use a whole box of chalk to outline his...
1: Look at him. He had to take his headphones off, lean back. He's screaming with laughter.
3: He's just an awful person.
1: More chalk.
2: Lucky numbers.
1: Man, if that weren't funny, I'd be so mad.
4: Can I say something about driving on the highway, first of all?
2: Sure, yeah.
4: People got to focus. It's scary out there.
2: Amen.
4: Mm-hmm. I was on the highway. A guy next to me is texting while he's driving.
2: Mm-hmm. Mm-hmm.
4: I'm like, look at this son of a... And then I hit a car. So I think
2: it's dangerous.
4: I think he won that round.
3: Uh-huh. Game, set, match, yeah.
5: Accident next to me, LOL.
4: Mm-hmm. Exactly.
3: OMG.
0: Uh-huh. How can you text and drive?
3: WTF.
4: No, I see it all the time.
0: I can barely see the letters anyway.
2: I told you this. I drove by a lady with a book open on her steering wheel.
0: Reading.
2: And eating a pizza. Wait a minute.
3: You know what?
2: Pizza.
6: And now, from the Bob and Tom Archives, we dust off another classic. classic. A moment of frivolity.
5: We have a lovesick giraffe, kids. This is a sad story.
2: Is it in love with another giraffe or something?
4: There's a lovesick giraffe?
5: Monterrey, Mexico. Keepers of a small menagerie at a Mexican park are looking for a mate for a lovesick giraffe after the 15-foot beast tried to make love to a tree and a garden shed. The director of the Central Park in Ciudad Juarez, south from El Paso, of
0: giraffe's
5: course.
0: Not in love, he's just horny.
5: Said on Friday, they've been looking. I'm sorry. and not the voice of authority. I guess I'll just give this one back to you, Christy.
2: Yes.
5: Juan Aragones, he with regard to the aforementioned giraffe, he said he's mounted a tree, a fence, and even a shed.
2: Shed?
5: Yes, a garden shed. He's a 15-foot-high giraffe. Think about where his
2: brains are.
5: Accoutrement would be here.
3: They have very tiny brains, don't they?
2: Yes, they do.
3: Yeah, mm-hmm. They're stupid animals.
5: They're trying to find a mate. The giraffe, I believe, is named Modesto. Our apologies there. He was born in captivity and has lived alone at the recreation park for 3 years. He's never had a real sex partner.
0: Aww.
5: You ever seen those ads for Tough Shed?
2: I have. And the first time I heard the advertisement for it, I was a bit stunned.
5: Oh, yeah. The way they say Tough Shed.
3: You know, though, but sometimes...
5: That's the one where they've got the guy with the dirt bike going over the...
2: Oh, yeah.
5: Maybe they should have this giraffe.
3: When the going gets tough... get going. Oh, yeah.
5: Can your shed...
2: Like, what did he say?
5: Can your shed take a good rogering from a giraffe?
3: Yeah.
2: Yeah, I was a little surprised by that. Morning, Bob and Tom Show.
7: Hey, Bob and Tom Show. It's Jumbo the Elephant.
2: Hey, Jumbo.
7: Heard you talking about that poor giraffe.
5: Yeah, his name is Modesto. He's in a small zoo in Monterrey.
7: I know him. This guy is such a loser.
5: Oh,
2: he
5: really?
2: Is.
7: Oh, yeah. I feel bad for the poor schmuck.
2: Uh-huh.
7: He, you know, he's always out there hitting on women and trying to get lucky. And, you know, I feel bad for him because he's always getting all those stupid jokes all the time, you know.
2: Jokes like what?
7: Oh, can I buy you a long neck? Oh, see, you already got one. Hardy, har, har, har.
2: Oh, yeah.
7: Uh-huh. Yeah, you know, he's hitting on these women going, you know, hey, I thought we'd go back to my place and make sweet love. And then she'd look at him and start laughing and go, oh, or maybe we could just neck a little.
2: Nonstop, isn't it?
7: Oh, it's all the time. I feel bad for the guy. Yeah, I actually saw him. I couldn't help but laugh. I saw him trying to do it with a tree.
2: With a tree? That is kind of weird, isn't
7: it? You know, big old long tall tree. But it happens every now and then in nature. Recently, I saw a porcupine.
2: Uh-huh.
7: He was trying to screw a hairbrush.
5: It's confusing.
3: Yeah, it
7: happens every now. I saw a turtle trying to make love to a rock one time.
2: Uh-huh.
5: I can see why they got
2: an army helmet.
7: Yeah, uh-huh. I saw.
5: Good tip in, Bob. I think Bob went for three and got it.
2: Oh yeah,
5: turtle army helmet.
2: Uh-huh, sure.
7: All right, Christy, let me know if you're gonna do it.
0: All right, Jumbo, you be the first one I call.
6: Morning laughter. Just might be the best medicine.
8: I can hear you, oh no. You're talking out your ass again.
6: Bob and Tom Radio.
5: 24/7.
3: He's invisible, Bob.
5: Hey, Christy, if you were invisible, where would you go?
0: Oh, boy, you've asked me this before.
5: You ever thought about what you'd do if you were invisible?
0: Not really.
5: Wouldn't want to see what's going on maybe at the White House.
0: Yeah, maybe.
5: Chick, you're invisible.
2: The White House?
3: I'm invisible.
0: I'd kind of like to know what really is happening with our country, but they don't tell us.
2: That's way down the list. Wow.
5: Well, I know Bob, obviously, the
0: well,
5: first thing
0: you
5: do.
0: I don't need to see
5: is...
0: naked people, Bob.
2: You don't? Why not?
9: If I were invisible, I'd go and help someone who needed... Or...
5: No.
9: Go to Tanya Memmy's house and hang out in her shower.
2: Oh, there you go.
5: I'd go a lot of places of power to see what's really going on.
2: I just don't believe it.
5: Well, I mean, I would.
2: Places of power that have locker rooms. Yeah.
5: First I'd stop at a high-quality...
0: Playboy Mansion?
5: Dormitory. No. High-quality college dorm. Sure. Maybe one of the better schools. Mm-hmm. And then...
0: So you'd like smart naked women.
5: Exactly. With huge jugs. But... who's to say?
2: I'll get that.
3: That's
2: morning,
3: ever
2: Bob
3: happened
2: and Tom
3: to you before,
2: show.
3: Has it?
10: Bless you, boys. This is the Pope.
2: Hi, your Pope.
10: Bless you. I'm going to hear Christy on there.
0: Yes, uh-huh. I said I'd probably go maybe to the Vatican.
10: If I wanted a place she could go, being invisible, the Vatican. That is just so sweet of Christy.
2: Well, your Pope, since we have you on the line.
10: I got a bad news for Christy.
2: Oh, what's that?
10: I'm sorry. There's no naked women here. It's not that fun, you know?
0: I don't want to see naked women, and I don't really want to see naked men. I just want to see how the church runs behind the scenes.
5: I got to tell you, your Popeness, your predecessor was a lot more recognizable. I don't think I'd recognize your picture if you didn't have the suit on.
0: Yeah.
10: Saying maybe I need to hire a new PR firm.
2: That's not a bad idea.
5: Yeah, I think so.
2: Maybe you on Celebrity Jeopardy.
10: Jeopardy.
5: Hey, can you dance?
10: Alex, I'm going to go potpourri.
0: Hey, yeah. Tom's got it. Dancing with the Stars.
5: Dancing with the Stars.
10: Oh, the Pope could have cut a rug.
2: Can oh, yeah?
10: You? Oh, I could have kicked some major ass on that show.
5: Can you? I think a tour is the way to go. The last Pope did it. Remember the promos we used to have?
2: Oh, yeah.
10: I came over. I played at St. Louis.
2: He played all the big venues.
3: We'll give you the whole seat, but you'll only need the edge. It's the Pope in concert.
10: We'll give you the whole pew, but you only need the edge.
5: Something like that, yeah.

A couple of frat guys from Abilene drove out all night to see Robert Earl Keen at the K-Pig Swine and Soiree dance. They wore baseball caps and khaki pants. They wanted cigarettes, so to save a little money, they got one from this hippie that smelled kind of funny. And the next thing they knew, they were both really hungry. And

a store with the sign, said their beer was coldest, so they sent in Brad, because he looked the oldest. He got a case of beer and a candy bar, walked over to where all them registers are, laid his fake ID on the countertop. The clerk looked, he turned, he looked back up, he stopped. He said, son, I'm not going to call the cops, but I'm going to have to keep this card. The guys both took it pretty hard.

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He bought him some brew. It was a beautiful day out in Santa Cruz. They were feeling so good, it should have been a crime. The crowd was cool and the band was prime. They made it back up front to their seats just in time so they could

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1: Break them down, my friends.
0: Oh, it's a summer weekend.
1: You know, your coffee mug may say the Bob and Tom Show, in which case, thank you for buying the merch.
0: But we have those?
1: At one time.
0: I think those, we should bring those back.
1: We should. And the Tervises. We had some Tervises.
0: What's a Tervis?
1: Those, before Yeti, there was Tervis.
2: You don't have any because they're plastic.
0: Wasn't Melvin Tervis the head of the FBI?
1: I don't know that. Huh.
0: Oh, that was Melvin Purvis? Okay, sorry.
1: Oh, all right.
0: We were close. Good start. What's happening?
1: If your coffee mug says, don't talk to me until I've had my coffee, maybe today, forgo that and get a beer.
2: Yeah. It hides a lot.
1: It sure does.
2: Nobody can see that you're not drinking coffee.
0: Maybe your coffee mug should say, this may look like beer, but it isn't.
1: Yeah,
2: exactly. There you go.
0: Yeah.
1: Well, you know, I thought it smells like beer, but I guess the mug doesn't lie. Yeah.
0: Mm. You know my story about meeting the famous baseball announcer, Harry Carey?
1: No.
0: Bob and I went up to Wrigley, and during the game, they said, let's go say hi to Harry Carey, and we were escorted up there. And those big plastic stadium beers, the gigantic cups.
1: Yeah.
0: He had one of those in his hand, and I could hear the ice rattling in it. I gave it a little look-see. That wasn't beer in there.
1: What do you think it was?
2: Maybe
0: scotch.
2: It was Mountain Dew.
0: No. Put it this way, you could see the alcohol shimmering. But that's what gave him all that personality.
1: There's Christy Lee at the news desk. She's got personality.
2: Well, thank you.
1: Personality. Hello. There's Jeff Oskey.
3: Maybe I should start drinking on the job. That might help.
0: You wouldn't be the first one.
1: Would it affect your high at all? I am not high. No, I know. I'm sorry. There's Ace Cosby.
4: Hello.
1: I'm Josh Arnold. There's Tom.
0: I saw a friend of mine last weekend, and it was during the day. And I think this guy didn't think that I could tell. He was so high, he shouldn't be doing anything involving his children or driving. My God. But I just love that he didn't know that I knew.
2: Oh, he knows.
3: Did he have a big basket of tomatoes in his hand? Was it that friend?
0: No, but that is an excellent guess.
2: Oh, that's who I was guessing.
3: Oh, that was
0: he was at my house. Did you know that?
3: No.
2: He's always at your house because he's never at mine anymore. Thanks.
0: Yeah, he was at my house doing some nice. I can't. No, I don't want to give it away.
1: Do we have some tomatoes coming our way?
0: Yes, we do.
1: Yeah. All right.
0: Not yet, but they're on the way.
2: He's been busy.
1: Yeah, cool.
0: Yeah, and he's got some new elaborate
2: system.
0: A system involving some kind of crane and
3: hydroponics.
0: Who knows? Yeah.
1: I like that guy. He's a nice guy.

0: He's a good guy.
1: But
0: he was the one who was high, though. Especially since he was using sharp power tools at my house. Now, this was another friend of mine.
1: Okay.
0: But in any event, hope you're having a great weekend already. Friday starts the weekend officially and legally. We have some great stories today, including a series of stories that, let's just call them, adjacent to the World Cup.
2: Right.
0: Because whether or not you're interested in the World Cup, there are lots of fun stories involving it. There are also a handful of serious ones, but we'll
2: associate. Skip the serious.
0: And then coming up in the news today, my favorite moment is so stupid and dumb. It involves a gentleman's name.
2: Mm.
0: That's all I'm going to say.
2: I think it's a news story.
0: Yeah,
2: it's a sports story.
3: A silly name, is it?
0: Yeah.
3: I love those.
0: Yeah, you just, every once in a while, you want to, can we call your parents, please, in the category, what were you thinking?
2: I love it.
0: Yeah, well, so we'll get to all those fun things on the way. We also have a fascinating news story about something that may be, I certainly never thought of this, but it's something that's changing culture all over the world. That once you hear it, you'll go, boy, that sure makes sense. It involves the birth rate, or should I say the plummeting birth rate, among certain populations. It's really interesting. So there's actually some content of import on the way, and we'll be getting to that as we proceed today. Also, a terrific day for mail. I looked over some of these so-called e-letters. Is that the word?
2: They're email, yeah.
1: E-letters, I like that.
2: I like it.
0: We have a number of really good ones, which I'll get to them momentarily. Anything strike your fancy today, Christy Lee?
1: I only have one letter today.
0: Oh.
1: But it's a pitch for a new TV series. And I have not really pre-read this, so I'm kind of reading this, as we say in the business, cold.
0: Uh-oh.
1: Sir Dude, Suburban America's Greatest Hero for Josh Arnold.
0: Oh!
1: Why Suburban? Like Clark Kent, has to find a place to change into a super suit to become Superman. Josh has to find an open garage stocked with beer to become Sir Dude. This may be a problem if he's in downtown Chicago or in the middle of Wyoming. Also, he's being pursued by British spies because the UK is mad that he calls himself Sir without actually being a knight. Hence the episode Sir Dude versus 007.
2: Oh, wow. So they go head to head.
1: He's going international.
0: Now, when you create
2: Sir Dude creates himself.
0: Oh, of course. You have to put on some headgear.
2: Yeah, yeah. So I have to, when Josh Arnold polishes off by himself a 12-pack of a beer, which used to happen.
0: Wow.
2: Josh Arnold would then disappear underneath the 12-pack helmet.
1: Yeah.
2: And Sir Dude, the party knight, would.
0: Now, would you just cut eye holes or would you cut out
2: the slits of the handle?
1: You've never seen a. What am I saying?
2: Yeah, I'd stare. That's what made him knight-like.
0: I see.
2: I was looking for that.
1: It looks like a knight's helmet.
2: Right.
0: Could we perhaps do a video? Does one have to be?
2: Yes. No.
0: You have to drink the 12-pack. You can't do it.
2: I'm not going to just dress up as Sir Dude.
3: You can't fake it.
0: Okay. No, okay. Yeah.
2: But if Sir Dude ever does appear again, I'll make sure that he is. We do get him on video.
0: You get a photo, or at least get a photograph.
2: It's going to have to happen on some Saturday.
0: Can Sir Dude be shirtless? Going to be like a really hot weekend day? And
2: no, he was always he kept his clothes on.
4: Did Sir Dude ever take out his party knight and see if anyone wanted to go jousting?
2: Mm-hmm. Well, okay. First off, Sir Dude was the party knight. Please.
1: It would be his party sword.
4: Yes.
0: Let me put it this way. Was there like an elegant lady that Sir Dude would...
1: Guinevere? Did you have a Guinevere?
0: Yes, thank you. That's much funnier.
2: Right. You know, he's still in search of a maiden.
0: Did Sir Dude's lance... what's the word I'm looking for here? Lose its
2: it's a lot. When Sir Dude was in his heyday, was unaffected by anything like alcohol or
0: really.
2: Oh, wow. You could hit it with a hammer and it would be fine.
0: Well, that's impressive.
2: But now I imagine
0: A 12-pack might...
2: May have some effect on the Lance.
0: Yeah, Sir Dude needs his blue pills.
2: You know, shockingly, when Sir Dude would show up, a lot of the ladies went away.
0: I'm not surprised.
1: Yeah.
0: Christy, did you ever encounter that? You were interested in some guy and he turned into his version of Sir Dude and you lost interest?
1: Kidding?
0: Yeah. No. I just wanted you to underscore that may not be the way to go, fellas.
1: No.
0: Thank you very much. I wonder if there'll be, if some kid this Halloween will go as Sir Dude.
2: Oh, that'd be amazing.
1: Oh, that would be. Maybe then somebody would complain because the kid's wearing beer.
0: Maybe do a soft drink version.
2: Someone's got to have a picture somewhere of Sir Dude. I just don't. I wouldn't even know who to reach out to.
0: It was so long ago, it would probably be a Polaroid.
2: Exactly.
1: What about the guy in the kilt? Seems like a guy that would take a picture of
2: Sir Dude. He might. Nick might. Yeah.
0: And that is referencing a story yesterday. That's your buddy who now wears a kilt all the time that was... as part of your garaging, where you were stealing beer from garages. He's the guy that told the lady we'd do it again or something.
2: But as we were apologizing to the lady we stole from, as she was leaving, Nick said to her, hey, next time you have a party, let us know.
0: So we can steal more? Okay, good.
1: See, I would have giggled.
4: Your friend, someone wrote in yesterday, they texted in, they're like, I'm so glad Josh's friend is a kilt person. I first heard it as Josh's friend kilt a guy.
1: Oh,
2: he's not kilt guy.
4: Yeah. Right.
2: Yeah. No, he's kilt guy. Yes. Workman's kilt.
1: Workman's kilt. Yes. They're really actually very cool.
0: Well, now I got his thought of a costume for this fall.
2: Mm.
0: You could wear a kilt and an O.J. Simpson jersey.
2: Mm.
0: Yeah, you'd be the NFL player kilt guy. Because
1: nobody would get that.
0: I think they would. If you've been playing enough New York Times connections, you start making these weird things to connect. How do you connect these two things? How do you connect a kilt and OJ? Oh, I know. He's a murderer.
1: Okay.
0: He killed a guy. Right now. Let me see. What is today? 8 days away? What is
1: A week from Sunday.
0: Father's Day. The clock is ticking and its last tick is approaching. This is why I'm urging you, one of the greatest gift ideas, put it this way, I'm a father of several at last count. I don't want a tie for Father's Day, but I sure would like another Aura frame, A-U-R-A. It's a picture frame. Picture frame? You ever seen
1: that? That's what you said, a picture frame.
2: Some people say that.
4: Yeah.
1: Picture frame.
0: It's a picture frame, kind of, but it's much more special because you don't just put one photo in there. You can put as many as you want. Electronically, it stores the photos you preload and the videos. There's one right behind Josh. There's a picture of me in my driveway, a rare shot of me wearing shorts.
1: Wait a minute. Yeah. You're wearing shorts, but you've got your legs are completely covered.
0: Who knows? That's why I have to look at the photographs.
2: Yeah.
1: Were they not?
2: They were like white long johns almost.
1: Yeah. Underneath your shorts?
2: Yeah.
0: I'm concerned about the sun, but we'll get to that later.
1: Oh,
0: the point is, there's a cool picture of me and my son, Willie.
1: How did
0: Willie.
1: You ever land Kelly? Oh, wait a minute.
0: The point is, this is a great gift. It's called the Aura Frame. There's a whole bunch of different sizes. A-U-R-A. Number one. Named number one by Wirecutter. It's really cool to shop for one of these and super simple. You can do it right now. Go to auraframes.com, and it's spelled A-U-R-A. Like the aura of the great pleasure you're going to give your dad he will exude love.
1: Yeah.
0: These are super cool, and you can load it electronically from anywhere. So it could be in Peoria, and you could be in New Mexico, and you could get it done. You could be anywhere. That's the beauty of this thing. And you can surprise your dad when he goes into his office in the morning and say, oh, there's a cool new picture there. 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As I've often said, if I had three arms, I'd give this thing three thumbs up. 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It's a terrific gift, and you might want to get one for yourself, maybe one for your sweetie. It's a great thing to have. Coming up, by the way, this is really cool. I decided today'd be a good day. With the sort of summer menu in my mind, we're going to have a short history of ranch dressing.
1: Mm. Oh, boy.
0: Oh, I know. I know how to keep people in the driveway listening. I was going to go into work today, but I want to hear about ranch dressing. You'll be quite surprised. It's really kind of fun. We have lottery news. We've got another cool Rubik's Cube story and a bunch of adjacent to the World Cup fun stories that I think you'll really enjoy. We are in the O'Reilly Auto Parts studios. 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

0: It's P. Diddy and Tom Griswold together for the first time.
1: Howdy and greetings. I just want to say that it's a real honor to work with you, Sean.
2: Yo.
1: Right on, G. Seriously, Sean, I am a big fan.
2: Sean, you see any the crusty ass white bitch named Connery around here, white boy? Because that's the only Sean I know.
1: I catch the drift of your correction, bro. Actually, I believe Sean Connery's Scottish. You can tell from his rolling R's and his tendency to break words down by syllables. But be that as it may, I'm hip to where you're coming from, blood. And I'd be delighted to refer to you by your famous gangsta moniker, Puff Daddy.
2: Puff Daddy? What year do you think this is, fool? What the man? What I'm saying is, the name Puff Daddy done went and stale, man. Man, I got to be fresh, G. Now, you see what I'm saying? Now, I'm banging with P. Diddy, all
1: right? Right on, Mr. Diddy. I'm right there with you, homely.
0: Vanilla Guy. When it's all over, they know each other better than they know themselves.
2: Man, can we bust a rap?
1: Well, okie dokie. That'd be quite an honor. Right back at you, Mr. Diddy.
2: I party all night and I sleep all day.
1: I have a golden retriever and a 401k.
2: Don't with me, I bust a cap in your ass.
1: I pay an ethnic gentleman to cut my grass. You're one of the players.
2: You wanted the hunkies.

0: And that vanilla guy, he's a bad mother.
1: Comedian Greg Hahn is here with us. He's a high energy kind of guy, aren't you, Greg?
2: Oh, yeah. I like to have a little energy. A little energy in the show. I got a big show, everybody. I get shot out of a cannon. We bring out the elephants. I break a board over my head. It's motivating. Uh-huh. It's a good time. I'm all excited. I'm getting married in May.
3: You are?
2: Yeah. All I got to do now is find a chick.
0: Yeah.
2: Hey. There he is.
3: There he is.
2: I was engaged once. You know, if you give a girl a ring and ask her to marry you, she thinks you're really going to do it? You should do it. You should do it. Uh-huh. Dating is crazy. Crazy. I was out with this girl. She's like, you know what she said?
4: What?
2: She said, you've never been married your whole life. What are you afraid of? You really want to know? Yeah, what are you afraid of? I'll tell you what I'm afraid of. Alligators! Alligators! They got a big head and these little legs and they can run lightning fast. You can get a head start and the alligator will catch up to you even though it's got a big head and these little legs. It'll catch right up to you. It's like, what's that got to do with being married? I'm like, what are you talking about? Because I'm talking about alligators! Scary. I'll bet you 315.
5: You're huge!
2: I'm still afraid of alligators.
6: My most recent marriage was a disaster. It made the wreck of the Edmunds Fitzgerald look like a fender bender.
3: Wow.
7: Hello.
5: And you remember Lord's famous line about gun control.
6: 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The relationship taught me a lot. It mm-hmm. taught me they won't sell you a handgun if you're crying.
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9: Hey, it's the Bob and Tom Show. Thank you for being here with us. We are live from the O'Reilly Auto Parts Studios. Christy Lee's at the news desk.
4: Just had a heavenly hunk for breakfast.
9: Boy, heavenly hunks. First, it sounds like a calendar.
4: Doesn't it?
9: Yeah.
7: What is it?
9: They're not a chocolate chip cookie. They're almost a bowl of oatmeal in a small puck. They're so filling and dense. Mm-hmm. Nutrient dense, though.
4: Yep.
9: And
4: low in sugar.
9: They'll have chocolate chips and nuts. They're very delicious.
7: A heavenly hunk?
9: Uh-huh. We'll bring you one.
7: Are they refrigerated?
4: No.
9: No. They're pantry friendly.
4: Oh. Yeah. Oh. They're very good.
7: Are they full of preservatives?
4: Nope.
9: Yeah, exactly. They're fairly natural. Yeah. I mean, there is sugar and stuff, but you are
7: correct in saying heavenly hunk does sound like a calendar.
9: Yeah.
7: Naked priest.
9: In fact, maybe we should have.
4: What? Why'd you do that?
9: He was trying to play the heaven angle, but he always,
4: I know.
7: Okay, son.
9: You know what? He tests us, doesn't he?
4: Doesn't
9: Christy?
4: He? Yeah.
7: Depending on, it could be naked rabbis. What do they call priests in the world of...
9: Jeff Oskey's there. Hey, how are you?
7: Imams.
9: There's Ace Cosby. Stop. Ben, both of you fellows would be in the heavenly hunks of Bob and Tom.
10: Oh, well, yeah. Cover.
9: Oh, Ace wants the cover. I'm Josh Arnold. Ace, you'll get
7: now,
9: February.
7: Would there be... and there's, Ace gets February.
9: There's Tom. Did Tom not hear me say that?
4: That was very funny.
7: Oh, you said that?
9: Yeah.
7: Oh, sorry.
9: Yeah, no.
7: I was formulating a joke and missed yours. I apologize. Yeah.
9: It's okay. I do that all the time.
7: Time to check in with you, the listener. Thank you very much.
9: Yes, and letters from listeners brought to you by Hyundai, as they say in the native Korean. 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
7: Thank you very much. Now, let's go to the mailbag. Josh, would you like to start or do you want me to take over?
9: Please.
7: This is not one of your favorite topics, but I think it's fascinating. This all started with Bryce Harper. I know you're a baseball fan. No. He was shown in a viral video brushing his teeth, and he took the tube of toothpaste, put the toothpaste in his mouth, then started brushing, which is something Chick and I have been talking about for years. We've always done this. Now, this comes to us from Walkerton, Indiana. John kindly writes, I tried the tube-to-mouth toothpaste technique. When I opened my mouth to insert the brush, now, mind you, he's already put the toothpaste in his mouth.
4: Right.
9: Yes.
7: I opened my mouth to insert the brush. The glob slipped out and landed on my foot.
9: Uh-oh.
7: I bent over to pick it up and whacked my head on the sink.
9: Oh, boy.
4: Oh, man.
7: I ended up being late for work. Okay, well, sorry about that.
11: Look at you. You're just causing chaos.
9: I wonder if he'll try it again.
4: I doubt it.
9: You think he's out?
4: Yeah.
9: Yeah.
4: I'd be out.
7: You got to be.
4: That's a sign.
7: You're a spaz, sir. Can't you control
4: it?
7: Once you've got the toothpaste in your mouth,
9: you kind of have to spread it around with your tongue, I would imagine.
7: Yeah, that's where the tongue takes over.
9: Right.
7: You got to do a little more tongue work, Johnny, in Walkerton. Okay. You'll get back to me on the tongue work. You know, depending on your personal life, it might be very, very helpful. Jeffrey, did they hand you any letters?
9: Yeah, as we know, Mr. McGee has been out on assignment all week. Alicia, I'm going to let that name slide, says, hi, guys. I was wondering where Chick spent all week, and I
10: doesn't want to be here.
9: No, she solved the, the mystery. He is in Charleston, South Carolina. She just spotted a car with the vanity plate that said, go away.
4: No.
9: She's like, that's him, right? Probably, Alicia.
7: You know, Alicia is paying attention.
4: Yes. Yeah.
7: That is one sharp chick, as they say. Dear Bob and Tom Show, this comes to us from Rob.
4: Hi, Rob.
7: And like a friend of mine, he calls himself a tromboner.
10: Oh, not ist, but.
7: Yes.
4: What's the difference?
7: The trombone dudes.
9: Tromboner's funnier.
7: They had fun, like all the band guys. As it was discovered through the cinema a couple decades ago, the band folks are the ones having all the fun.
4: Yeah, I thought maybe it's because, like, pianist changed to pianist now or whatever. I mean, the hell's that all about?
7: Yeah, I think officially it would be trombonist.
10: Right.
7: Yeah. I don't think.
4: I didn't know if it was an official change.
10: Yeah. I got in trouble for referring myself as a tromboner when I played in eighth grade.
4: Oh, really?
10: Yeah. Yeah.
7: Although,
4: no sense of humor in the band.
7: Although after
4: then.
7: What you said earlier about Sir Dude, you were indeed a tromboner. In fact, you might have been a Sousa boner, the way you describe it. That means a larger horn, Christy.
4: Okay,
7: sorry. Back to our tromboner, Ron.
4: I know my horns.
7: He goes, yesterday you played a portion of the theme of the great cartoon Johnny Quest. Mm-hmm. And by the way, it's J-O-N-N-Y, and he gets it right.
10: Well.
7: As a young trombone player, I loved the trombone solo in the theme. That's the part where Race Bannon was shown in the opening credits. Thanks for bringing back that fond memory. By the way, Rob still plays the trombone after all these years.
10: Nice.
7: If you missed it, Johnny Quest, like so many shows back then, had terrific theme music. And to me, terrific theme music usually involves a great horn section, like all great music. Mm-hmm. And just to give you a little taste of the Johnny Quest theme. Now, mind you, it's jungle scenes, speedboats, helicopters. You can just see them running through the jungle here.
4: Yeah.
7: Listen to those horns. Oh, yeah. Oh. Now, what kind of a cool band would play this song?
9: It sounds like a chaos.
10: It is chaotic.
4: Well,
10: I imagine it matches the animation.
7: Yeah.
4: Yeah. Running for their lives.
7: And it's got that kind of jungle drum thing going.
10: Big Bad Voodoo Daddy could do it. Mm-hmm. Yes. They'd do a great verse.
4: Oh, I love them.
7: I just think it would be cool if the band Phish ever, because they're famous for doing great covers during their concerts. It'd be so cool if they did a bunch of classic, like the King Kong theme song.
9: Well, after talking to Austin, apparently they, in some of their jams, they will go into the start of some theme songs to kind of tease them. Apparently the Taxi theme song has came up a few times.
10: Oh, that's a nice tune.
7: Well, famously, the Munsters theme song
4: was
7: incorporated into a huge hit just a couple years ago.
10: Fallout Boy's Uma Thurman?
7: Yeah.
9: Oh, yeah. I forgot about that.
7: Yeah, that's a great song. And the Munsters theme song is also terrific.
9: Yeah.
7: In any event, Rob, I'm glad you're still playing the trombone. And do you call it a tromboner in front of the missus?
10: Yeah, I think
7: I'm sure she'd find that incredibly annoying.
4: Yeah.
10: Tromboner.
7: As
4: you want to play the tromboner tonight?
7: Yeah. Have you?
10: So long as it's not a rusty trombone, that's a whole.
7: What's the rusty trombone?
10: Are you familiar with it, Jeff?
9: Oh, quite. I mean, not that familiar, but yes.
7: Oh, is this one of those vulgar?
10: It's vulgar, all right.
9: Oh, yeah.
7: So I don't want to know what it means.
9: I think, actually, we have a story about something to do with it coming up later with Christy.
10: You would announce, you would probably proclaim E. coli would be.
7: Oh, dear. So. I understand now.
10: You know how a trombone works.
7: Yeah. Slide, that in and out, okay. Rusty, I I'm getting your drift, if you will.
5: Right.
7: Thank you very much. If you'd like to write us a letter here at the Bob and Tom program, it's Bob and Tom at bobandtom.com. Jeffrey, you got one?
10: Yeah, Nate was nice enough to write in. He apparently knows what a Mountain Dew junkie I am. He says, Quick Trip gas stations are now selling Mountain Dew donuts. They're green, God, like the drink, and taste like Mountain Dew.
9: Is it K-W-I-K or Q-U-I-K?
10: K-W-I-K.
9: Okay.
10: I'm going to check that out.
7: Now, are they designed so they're soft? So, like most Mountain Dew listeners who are lacking a number of teeth,
9: yes,
7: they can enjoy them?
9: They can be properly gummed.
4: Oh, man.
7: That's very funny. My kid's dentist, he would always say he could tell which kids were drinking Mountain Dew.
9: Oh, yeah.
7: By their rotting teeth. Yeah, okay.
9: Yeah, it's horrible.
7: Very good. Dear Bob and Tom, so this is from another Kyler. We just had a Kyler yesterday, and that's a boy's name, right? Generally speaking,
10: it's not
4: a
10: man's
4: name.
9: I bet it's the same Kyler.
4: I think it could go either way.
9: Oftentimes, a listener hears one letter read on the air and then thinks, "Oh, I need to write in daily."
4: Oh boy!
7: I'm enjoying this letter very much.
9: Well, I'll be the judge of that.
7: Well, that's because it's affirming something that I said, which I love. This is Kyler from Boise, Idaho. Longtime listener, first time writer.
9: Okay.
7: So this is a different Kyler.
9: I should have given you the benefit of
7: that. One of our comedian friends has a son named Kyler.
4: Yeah, Dan Cummins.
7: Yes, Dan Cummins. Very good. You guys were talking about sandals that were made of old tires.
4: Mm-hmm.
7: Yeah, I had a pair of those.
9: And don't say you guys. Tom was talking.
4: Yes.
9: Yes.
7: I'll just correct it as I go then. My favorite DJ, Tom, was talking about, I got to find my place in the letter here. Oh, about sandals that used old tires for the sole. Yeah, these were really cool. It's a good way to recycle.
4: Yeah, they do that now.
10: So you wear through to the steel belt and it goes through the bottom of your foot.
4: Well, that would hurt.
7: Now, I preferred the ones that were available in northern Ohio for a brief period of time that had the spikes in them.
9: What?
7: You're not old enough to remember that. There was a very, people out there will know, of a certain age, there was a very brief period of time. Jason, do you remember this? Where they would put little metal spikes on snow tires? Yeah. So, I mean, and they really gripped the road. They tore it up.
9: Oh, yeah.
7: I'll have to find out what year that was. I remember my mom had some of them.
4: I thought you were telling me they put spikes on your sandals, and I'm like, what?
7: Well, no, that was the joke. I was forming a little joke there saying I prefer the ones that they use the spiked tires.
9: They do put they do put spikes on the sandals for the dominatrix at the beach. It's a very nice.
4: Or if you're into Valentino, they still make these if you'd like to get some. I could get you a pair.
7: Oh, of the spiked tires?
4: No, of recycled sandals.
7: Yeah. Anyways, he goes, my dad owned a leather shop in the 60s and early 70s in Davenport, Iowa. He would make these really cool leather sandals using tire treads stitched to the soles. They lasted forever. My uncle still has a pair somewhere. By the way, my dad was a longtime listener. He passed away a few years ago, but he loved your show, and thank you. Well, thank you, Kyler.
9: Yes, thank you.
7: What a cool letter.
4: Were they brown leather on top?
7: No, the ones I had were black. They were black.
10: What's the pair going to set me back, Christy?
4: $130.
9: Oh, ow.
7: Well, but they're recycling.
9: Yeah. My flower bed barriers are old tires. Yeah.
7: And wasn't there a thing where they were grinding up tires? Putting them in playgrounds.
9: That was great.
7: Yeah. But in some cases, weren't they concerned that there was some kind of seepage or leaking of some chemical or something. I don't know.
9: Oh.
7: But nothing like the smell of a burning tire. Although that was reproduced for me over the weekend at a restaurant.
4: Oh, really? Were they making fire burgers?
7: No, it was some attractive woman exiting a restroom. I don't know.
9: Whoa. How'd that come out of you?
7: Whoa. That is... You could have warned me.
4: I have a rule. If I see somebody go in the bathroom and they take too much time,
7: yeah,
4: I hold it.
7: Yeah.
4: I'm not going.
7: Yeah, I learned my lesson.
4: Yeah.
9: I love going in there and
7: huffing
9: the scent of a stranger. It's my favorite.
7: Men's room, huh? Okay.
9: Any room is fine with me.
7: Okay. No, that's right. You don't have to smell
10: your insides.
7: Well, thank you very much.
4: Well, a lot of these restaurants, it's men or women.
7: We have more letters to get to. We've got some fascinating stuff in the world of sports coming up. And we certainly appreciate your participation. Once again, you can reach us, Bob and Tom, at bobandtom.com. Oh, real quick, I want to mention something. Pat Godwin is still recovering from his shoulder surgery. We'll see if he can make it in next week.
10: Cut to Las Vegas, where he and Chick are at the craps table. Woo!
7: Pat's throwing the dice with his good arm.
10: No, he's surgery free. He didn't even get it done.
7: Pat has a dry bar special, they call it. And the dry bar special is obviously it's on the TV.
4: Identity Crisis is the name of it.
10: Yes.
7: There's a 9-minute version of it on YouTube that you can watch for free.
10: Yeah.
7: They usually release short clips for a year. And then if you have a subscription, you can watch the full special on the dry bar app. And then after a year, it goes free, I guess, on YouTube. But if you want to see Pat's special, if you go to the Dry Bar app, you can use the promo code Pat Godwin, all caps, for a free month subscription. So you want to see the 9-minute highlights, just go to YouTube. But if you want to watch the whole thing on the house, the promo code is Pat Godwin if you use the Dry Bar app. I have not had a chance to do that yet, but I will try that over the weekend. But
10: it's super simple to use. It's super. It looks great, sounds great.
7: It's easy
10: and his little clip on YouTube's up to over 165,000 views.
4: All right.
10: Very popular.
12: Well, how many of those were Pat?
10: Yeah, about Pat.
4: Yeah. You got nothing else to do.
10: He's just been running it 24/7 on loop.
12: We're teasing you, Godwin. Proud of you, man.
7: I hope he's asleep.
10: And he looks great. I don't know what he's worried about.
12: I know, there was no reason to worry about
10: that. He doesn't look fat in it. He looks just like Pat. He looks great.
12: Will you carpool next week? Because he one-arm driving.
7: Oh, he can't drive?
4: No.
10: Oh.
12: I think it's for like 6 weeks.
10: He needs his bestie.
7: Well, I probably can because they've changed. I can get back on the freeway.
4: Yeah.
10: Oh, yeah, you can.
7: They reopened that entrance. I know that's a little inside. Sorry.
12: I'd bring him in, but he doesn't want to get here at 5:59.
7: And if you picked him up, it'd be 6:07, I think. Once again, that's the Dry Bar app, DRYBAR. And it's family friendly?
10: Oh, yes, yeah. 100%.
7: Ergo, the name Dry Bar. A couple of other things on the way. Like I mentioned, some cool World Cup stuff that doesn't involve soccer, so it's actually interesting. We'll get to that coming up. And coming up also, the history of ranch dressing. And a really interesting article about the world of, I don't even know how to word this. Just to say some unusual aspects of sexy time.
10: Oh.
7: Mm. And a very interesting survey. And one of your favorite bands, I think, Josh, Korn.
12: Yeah, they are one of my favorite
7: bands. Yeah, they're in the news. It's a cool story.
12: All right.
7: A nice positive story about Korn. Right now, I got a little tip for you. The economy, who knows what's going on out there? I sure don't. But I do know that certain things are getting a little pricey. And I also know that if you charge a bunch of stuff on those cards, the interest rate is somewhat, hairy, like over 20%. Maybe you've got yourself underwater with those and you'd like to get out. Well, if you own your own home, there is one interesting way to do that, and that is to do a refi because your home is probably worth a lot more than it was if you bought it just a few years ago. If you've owned your house for like more than 10 years, it's probably doubled in value. It depends on your circumstance, your location, et cetera, et cetera. But American Financing, this is one of the things they like to do, like to help people out by doing a refi. And they have salary-based mortgage consultants that can look at your situation and figure out if maybe you can get some money out of that house without actually selling it. So find out the information by contacting them at AmericanFinancing.net. 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
7: Yeah, pay attention. Thank you.
9: Hey, great to see you. We are the Bob and Tom Show, and we are live from the O'Reilly Auto Parts Studios. 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Christy Lee at the news desk. Were you able to stop by there yesterday and get your windshield fluid?
4: I did not. I need windshield wipers.
9: Oh, wipers itself.
4: Yeah, themselves. I'm going to have to wait till Saturday. Today's booked.
9: All right.
4: Yeah. Well, you hope it doesn't rain between now and Saturday.
9: You know they'll take care of you. There's Jeff Oskey.
19: Yes, sir.
9: There's Ace Cosby. Hello. I'm Josh Arnold, and there's Tom.
7: Now, when you go into O'Reilly Auto Parts, sing for them. I want some wiper blades.
4: I wonder if anybody's ever done that. I'll ask.
9: I hope so. I like to think they sing.
4: Yeah. You need some wiper.
19: I was just there yesterday buying wiper blades because my son, when we helped Christy move a couch the other day,
4: Thank you.
19: It started raining, and my son turned on his windshield wipers, and they just went... I go, how long have they been doing that? He goes, I don't know, for a year. I was like, dude, you need new windshield wipers. He goes, oh, is that what that means? I'm like, oh.
4: It's amazing what they will live with, isn't it?
19: Yeah.
4: Kids.
7: Now, we had an interesting news story yesterday. Coming up soon in Madison, Wisconsin, and Milwaukee. Several other places do this. It's the annual nude...
4: Naked bike ride.
7: Nude bike ride thing.
9: Yeah. Get naked and all that.
4: I think Philadelphia does the most famous one.
7: Yeah, there's a creepy aspect to it.
9: Which we didn't know about. I don't think... The one creepy aspect we hadn't heard about until yesterday. Yeah.
4: About the kids?
9: Yeah, or the minors.
4: Minors, yeah.
7: What the hell?
4: As long as their parents are with them. Come on.
7: It says here, quote, the free event scheduled for June 27th welcomes all riders, though minors need to be accompanied by an adult.
4: Ugh.
7: I don't know.
4: What person's going to allow their child to do that?
7: Oh, they're out there.
12: Maybe they're nudist.
9: Right. Yeah.
4: Are they
9: a naturalist.
4: Naturalist, yes. Thank you. Yes.
7: Oh, no, that's a con job.
4: What do you mean it's a con job?
9: No. Is that when you take a corn dog?
7: Naturalists, they're trying to pass themselves off as people that go out and take pictures of birds. They're nudists. Come on. They're
9: naturists.
4: No, naturists or
7: whatever
4: are
7: it
4: the
7: is,
4: bird
7: still.
4: People.
7: No,
9: naturists are the bird people. Naturalists are the people who take their clothes off in public. Come on, Tom.
7: Okay.
4: There are people who like to be nude.
7: That's fine. But you're a nudist.
9: I know. What's the shame?
7: Yeah, this is a one of these word things where they change stuff around thinking they're going to get away with it.
9: Why are you all of a sudden shy when it comes to the word nudist?
4: Yeah.
9: I bet most nudists aren't.
4: No, they don't care.
9: It was probably some conservative news station manager who couldn't. Let's change that. I don't like the word.
7: No, it's like the people who are concerned about using the word homeless. Make sure you say unhoused instead of actually trying to help people that are homeless. They're concerned about the verbiage. Dear Bob and Tom Show, my family and I were visiting my brother and sister-in-law in Seattle, Washington. We all went to breakfast together while eating at a restaurant on their outdoor patio. A large nude bike ride procession came by in the street.
9: So funny.
7: It was a bit shocking. The kids had a lot of questions. And then 10 minutes later... This is so fantastic. A nude guy came walking his bicycle past us with two flat tires. So the lesson here, if you're going to do a naked bike ride, make sure your equipment's in good shape. Thank you for the laughs. This is from Poncho in Oregon, soon moving to Idaho.
4: Ah.
7: Okay, cool.
4: Two beautiful places.
7: Yeah, you're going from one great spot to another.
4: Yeah, I guess if you're naked on a bike, you don't have any place to put your phone.
10: Yeah. Yeah. Well, some bikes have that phone holder, but if you don't have that, yeah.
4: You're walking a bike naked.
7: And by the way, most of these naked bike rides, as far as I can tell, and I've been reading about a couple of them. As you mentioned, the one in Philly is really big. And there's also a huge one in London, England. They typically require helmets. Mm-hmm. So, and I would think you'd have to be wearing shoes.
4: Yeah.
7: I know on my bike, it the way the pedals are.
10: Sure.
4: Do you have spiky pedals?
7: Yeah, you wouldn't want to be barefoot. A friend of mine wanted to do one of these. He wanted to borrow my bike. And I said, well, if you're going to borrow my bike and ride it naked, you got to put a shower cap over that seat.
10: Oh, yeah.
7: yeah, I don't want that. In any event.
10: Well, the great part about the guy who had the flat tire is, after mile 11, he's probably an hour behind the bike riders. So he's walking through just pushing a bike naked, and people are showing up after having no idea there was a naked bike ride at all.
15: It sounded like in this case, this poor guy was going back home or whatever, or going back to his car. Because they saw him after.
7: Yeah.
15: You're right.
10: Just trying to push.
15: Hey, what's this nude guy doing?
7: I mean, my bike has not a very big, a little kind of tiny pouch on the back of it, smaller than a football. I suppose if you were going to do this, maybe T-shirts, put a pair of shorts in there just in case you got a flat tire or two.
15: I would. Yeah. Well, and to that point, Jeff, at what point does it become illegal again?
4: Right. Right, yeah.
15: How long after the ride?
7: Yeah, what if you get the cop that came in late to work? Right. wasn't there for the meeting where they mentioned, by the way, a bunch of nudist bicycles are going to be going by.
15: Yeah. Well, hey, look, you guys can mill around after the race and everything, but just put your clothes back on at 10:45.
10: Yeah, you got an hour.
4: Yeah, yeah. Yeah, I wonder if they have a big concert or something afterwards, you know?
15: Bare naked ladies.
4: Oh.
15: Yeah.
4: Mm-hmm.
10: Oh.
15: Yeah.
10: Oh.
7: Very good.
15: Men without hats.
4: Yeah.
7: Men without pants. Coming up, we have some World Cup news about how some people aren't interested in the World Cup.
10: That's right.
7: They were reading my mind. World Cup apathy, I believe, would be the topic. We have a cool Rubik's Cube story. I'm a fan of all these cool world records. And a history of ranch dressing. That's going to keep them. That'll keep them listening. Plus, more of your letters. And an interesting story for Josh involving the great band Korn with a K.
15: That's a little Korn for that ass.
10: Dude, you killed it.
7: At first, I thought he was doing Curly from the Three Stooges, but
15: I bet Jonathan Davis doesn't mean Curly. He gets down on that. He wears a skirt, and he'll get down and do the Curly shuffle.
7: The spin?
15: Yeah, the spin on the. I've never seen him do that. But.
7: That would be great. I love that. We're going to return. Hope you can, too, to the O'Reilly Auto Parts Studios. 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

0: except for she's pretty and she's got hair. Of course, she doesn't mind my receding hairline as long as we're both getting bald.
1: And now, from the Bob and Tom Archives, we dust off another classic. classic. A moment of frivolity.
2: We were talking earlier about blind hunters. This is a situation in which quality hunters are helping out blind people, and they have all kinds of safety precautions.
3: In Ruston, Louisiana.
2: And I asked if they had the beepers on the deer so they could find him, the way they have those beepers in blind softball, and you guys have all been ridiculing me for mentioning it. I believe we have a guy on the phone who is blind. Is that correct? Does he know about softball? Okay, good. Line three.
3: Oh, he's blind? Hello, how are
4: you? Morning, Bob and Tom Show. Hello.
5: Good.
4: Hi, who's this?
5: This is Shannon Childrey.
4: Hey, Hi, Shannon, how are you?
3: Can you hear us okay?
5: Yes.
4: He's not deaf.
2: Hey, Shannon, I have an idea. I own a gun. Can you come over here and we'll have chick talk and you shoot and see if you can hit him?
3: You know what? All right. He loves being picked on. Blind people don't want to be singled out like they're handicapped. Am
2: Shannon,
3: I right?
2: Have you ever played blind softball?
5: Yes, I have.
2: Okay. Can you please explain to everybody how it works?
5: Well, basically, it's the same rules as regular baseball or softball. It's played on the same field, except when you hit the ball, you only run. There's only two bases instead of second base or home, and the umpire decides which base you're going to run to. You never know, and he presses a button, and the bases look like football tackling dummies, and they have beepers in them too. So as soon as you hit the ball, you have to listen to which base goes off, and you have to hit that base before the other team picks up the ball.
4: So wouldn't you run into a base instead of onto a base?
3: I have a question.
5: Is
3: the other team in the field, the defensive team, are they blind as well?
5: Yes.
3: Yeah. Well, that's got to take quite a while.
4: I bet it's easy to give a steal sign.
2: These are all very funny questions, aren't they, Shannon? Okay. I have a question. When you hit the ball, wouldn't it be pretty possible to smash one of the blind people out in the field right in the face?
3: Easily.
5: And then the team that's on defense, they have two people, what are called spotters out there, and they're from their team, and they yell.
2: Duck. They yell duck?
5: They yell duck or where the ball's going.
4: No, you yell duck.
3: So far, you're the only guy playing who's blind. Okay?
4: You yell duck when you're hunting, when you're playing baseball.
2: Shannon, I've had my hand broken playing softball, and I could see the ball coming at me.
4: Have you ever heard a player say, the last thing I remember was this beep?
5: There's been some pretty good collisions.
4: I'll bet.
5: At these tournaments, there's always injuries.
2: Now, Shannon, once again, we're speaking with Shannon, who is a gentleman who happens to be blind. Do the blind teams have really cool, like, blind names?
5: No, not really.
2: They don't like
4: what
2: incorporate
4: do you mean?
2: That.
3: You mean like the bats? Or,
2: like the White Canes instead of the White Sox?
5: No, nothing that.
4: The White Canes.
2: I don't know. I'm just,
3: okay,
4: wait a minute. You know what? There's a nice little warm room for you in hell. Just waiting.
3: So how many people during the game are actually blind?
5: Everybody, except your sighted help. Everybody else.
4: You guys have dogs on the field?
5: No, the dogs can't.
4: We were okay until Rusty tripped us.
1: Bob and Tom, 1/5 of the FBI's 10 most wanted.
3: Huge, massive news. Not only do I love television, but I love it when other people love television.
4: Yeah.
3: I want to hear the stories. Christy buying a new TV. Is this true?
6: I've had the same TV, and this is not a joke. Since 1984, I have a console television that we still watch.
4: Console? Console television?
6: It's in like a weird thing.
2: I have one of those.
4: That's no longer in the dictionary, console television, is it?
6: I know.
4: They took that out.
3: Tonight, Bonanza in living color on your console television.
6: God bless, my sister bought a new TV, and she just bought a TV like a year before, so she's got this huge, big television. And she talked me into buying it, and they delivered it over the weekend.
3: Yeah.
6: Oh.
2: Did you watch some
6: I watched more football.
3: High def.
4: Did you lay around in your jammies all weekend?
6: It is high def, but I don't have the high def receiver, so I have to get that, I guess.
4: Ah, the tricky part.
6: Yeah.
3: I can come over there and install that for you if you'd me to.
6: Yes, it's high def.
4: Nice.
6: Man, it's amazing.
2: Lay some cable, would you?
3: Yeah, that's right.
4: Lay some cable.
3: Make her yell stuff, you know.
2: Well, it's not really laying cable in your case, is it?
4: No. More of a...
3: So really just a connector. It's not really the cable at all, is it?
2: More like a mini plug, really. Like the thing you have on headphones.
6: Aww.
4: Sad, isn't it?
3: They do call that the mini, don't they?
4: Yeah,
3: they do. Mini.
2: We have a phone call on line 8.
3: We also have sports.
2: It'll cheer us all.
3: Hold on. You're going to be happy.
4: Morning, Bob and Tom Show.
7: Hey, you guys rock.
4: Thank you. Who's this?
7: This is John. How you guys doing?
4: Fine, good. John. You?
7: Good. Got a little Thanksgiving horror story for you.
4: Oh, yeah. Lay it on
2: just around the corner, so let's get going here.
7: All right. We're sitting there at the dinner table, make a long story short, and Grandpa's kind of anal, and Grandma brings a turkey out, and Jack takes a little nibble of it, my cousin Jack, and says, "It's a bit dry."
3: Wow.
4: Yeah.
7: And I looked over and said, "Jack, you better keep your mouth shut, bud." And Grandpa picks the turkey up, walks out back, you hear a bang, bang, bang. And I was like, "What was that?" Grandpa walks back in and says, "Here, boy, see if that moistened it up."
6: It's littered
7: with 9mm Beretta holes.
6: Oh, my gosh.
3: There was gunplay at Thanksgiving.
6: He shot a dead turkey?
7: Dead.
3: He shot a cooked turkey.
4: He shot a dry turkey.
3: I think we're all missing the point. It was dry.
4: Mm-hmm.
2: Well, that's only Jack's
6: opinion.
2: I would like to have my own opinion before my cousin Jack decides we're not going to eat the turkey.
4: Exactly. Are you supposed to put gravy instead of lead in the turkey?
3: That's why God made gravy.
7: Make a long story short, I hit the mashed potatoes, I hit the living room. So.
6: Wow.
4: Well,
3: so now,
6: love.
4: Do you guys get together again this year?
7: I haven't been back in 3 years.
4: Oh, okay.
7: No.
2: But I mean, shooting a 9mm in the backyard in suburbia. You
4: know, in city limits, they kind of frown on that, I think.
3: I'd like to thank the good Lord above for the
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9: It's your info. Hello, Bob and Tom Show here. Who are we speaking to?
8: Everybody.
9: Yeah. There's Christy Lee at the news desk.
8: Hi.
9: Jeff Oskey's there.
10: Hey, Matt.
9: Ace Cosby's over there.
10: Howdy.
9: I'm Josh Arnold. We're all sitting pretty in the O'Reilly Auto Parts studios, and there's Tom.
2: Thank you very much. We were talking about this letter because we were talking about the naked bike ride.
8: Mm-hmm.
2: A bunch of them, the one on its way to Madison, Wisconsin. And some of them, apparently, you can bring minors if they're with their parents, which is very weird.
8: Mm-hmm.
2: Maybe you've got one of those trailers, you know, those trailers that go on the back of a bike.
9: Oh, yeah.
2: I had one of those back in the day.
9: Boy, that's...
2: Put a naked kid in there, that's just weird.
9: Or even if it's a clothed kid, but sitting...
2: Yeah.
9: Yeah, behind that. That's free therapy for life. Yeah.
2: Yeah. Oh, sure, yeah. A lot of ass matter.
8: Oh, God, come on. But,
2: and then I got into this argument about... So nudists now want to be called, what is it?
8: Naturalists.
2: Naturalists or naturists?
9: I forget exactly which one nudists want to be called. I think it's naturalists, but if I remember correctly. But I often misremember.
2: Yeah. When I was a young teen, and I first saw some of these magazines that had the nudist colony and stuff, and I was very confused. I thought apparently to play volleyball you have to be naked.
9: They

0: Horn Lodge.
1: Oh, about that.
0: Wow, it's a big nudist, family nudist campground is how they're...
2: What do you do? You're a nudist and you want to raise your kids that way. There's got to be a place for you to do it.
0: I know.
2: But...
0: But
2: just don't parade them around non-nudists.
0: They've been having fun without clothes since 1961.
2: Okay.
3: There's got to be some very awkward conversations.
4: Yes.
0: Oh, there's a nice picture of everybody in the pool.
5: Are they? Do they all look like they've been members since 1961?
0: Well, fortunately, most of them are in the water and they have hats on, so you can't really see anything.
3: Huge sunburn issues.
2: Boy, yeah. Areas that don't often see the sun.
3: Hey, by the way, huge sunscreen news.
2: Good news?
3: Yeah.
0: Oh, yeah, from Europe, the one that they've accepted. Okay, so here's the guys sitting around a table, but they all have towels, Tom.
2: They're all sitting on their chairs?
0: They're all sitting on towels on their chairs.
2: Well, that's good.
3: Yeah. You don't want the ass matter to penetrate the... Yeah, there's a whole new...
0: there's a new sunscreen that's been available in Europe that has now been approved by the FDA, so it's
3: it'll be available here, apparently. Yeah. It's much more effective than the stuff we've been using for those that pay attention to that sort of thing. Huh. Dear Bob and Tom Show, especially Josh.
2: Hi!
3: I have a 6-foot posable skeleton. I dress up as Michael Myers, not the comedian.
2: Sure, that'd be Mike Myers, yeah.
3: That's the guy from, which horror
2: film? Halloween.
3: I would drive around with it for a few years in the back seat of my car. I would get strange looks and laughs while driving around town. When my daughter was born, we spent a lot of time in the hospital, and I would valet park the car, sometimes forgetting about the skeleton dressed as Mike Myers in the back.
0: Oh.
3: I was in there a lot off and on during this time, and the valet guys loved it. And it would scare the crap out of them when they got to the point they'd see me coming and sending an unsuspecting new guy to park the car.
2: Yeah, that's funny.
3: You can imagine you get in the car. Or send someone to retrieve my car from the dimly lit parking garage. Yeah, that would be.
2: Michael Myers is sitting in the back.
3: Terrifying. Dear Bob and Tom Show from Ponca City, Oklahoma.
0: Mm.
3: Took a bite to see Greg Warren in Tulsa.
2: Sorry to hear it.
3: After the Warren Report, I became a big fan. He made another big fan last night from my friend. Well, that's cool. Thank you very much.
2: That is cool. He's so good.
3: Ponca City, Oklahoma.
0: Mm-hmm.
3: Dear Bob and Tom Show, Tom, I hate to agree with a clinically insane person. I have a television that starts the same way yours does. It takes a good minute to even turn on. Then you have to scroll around to find live TV, click on the wrong thing. You got to start all over.
2: Well, that sounds awful.
0: Doesn't it?
3: Thank you very much. Now, before we get to sporting news.
2: Can't you afford a new TV?
3: It's not the TV. It's the whole interface.
2: Somebody screwed up. I'm telling you.
3: Yeah.
2: Somebody screwed up. Dude, he has a server room in his basement bigger than ours. Like here.
0: Are you serious?
2: Runs all of his electronics. No wonder it doesn't work. But this is why he doesn't invite us over.
0: Yeah.
2: Because people like you spill the beans.
0: Oh, he doesn't want us to know.
5: Probably should have kept that quiet.
0: Yeah.
3: Yeah, there was a lot of Wi-Fi interference in this town yesterday.
2: Yeah.
3: Mine kept going out.
2: Yeah, what was going on?
3: I don't know.
5: I don't know.
2: Huh.
3: Sunspots.
0: Why not? I don't know. Storms everywhere.
3: Okay, well, let's push forward. We have some interesting news from the world of sports. Sitting in for Chick McGee, it's Mr. Jeff Oskey. What do you got over there?
5: It's interesting because this is what Tom believes, and so the news story, what would you say?
3: Lead story.
2: Ah.
5: A new poll from Emerson College reveals that nearly half of Americans are not interested in the FIFA World Cup.
2: Mm. I would say that sounds about right.
5: Though the U.S. is hosting several matches this summer, 45% of the 1,200 surveyed respondents say they are not at all interested in men's soccer tournament. A third of those polled said they were somewhat interested, while 20% said they are very interested.
2: Mm. Okay. I throw myself in the somewhat category.
5: Yeah.
3: I can embrace it and yet reject it at the same time with the following phrase.
2: Okay.
3: My interest in the World Cup is nil. Thank you.
2: Yes.
3: Thank you.
2: I don't know that you're embracing it at all.
3: I'm using their lingo. The word nil is associated with soccer.
0: Right.
4: So, and therefore, that would.

0: be embracing it. Yes.
1: You didn't watch the opening ceremonies in Mexico City?
2: Hey, guess what? No.
1: Okay.
2: Of course, it would have taken too long for my TV to come on, A, and B, the Wi-Fi kept dropping it out. I don't know.
0: Why aren't we hosting the whole thing? We should be hosting the whole thing.
1: It's North America.
2: That's another reason.
0: I don't like that we're part of North America.
2: Yeah. USA. Now all of a sudden we got Canada.
0: I know.
2: Mexico involved.
0: We're the middle seat. Yeah. Come on. We deserve the aisle or the window.
2: We don't want to share with them.
0: We got to start expanding Alaska.
2: Yeah. But I'm just not going to copy what other countries think is interesting.
3: I'm just glad we don't have to sit through cricket. That looks miserable.
2: Oh, I think cricket's probably more fun. You get to use your hands.
0: I couldn't follow it at all.
3: It makes no sense.
1: I can't follow it.
0: I know,
1: it
0: I tried, and I'm like, am I watching?
2: Well, I see, know. That's cool. Isn't it nice when places have their own thing?
0: Well, wait a second. You just said.
1: You are a walking contradiction.
2: No, I'm not. I think it's nice that they have soccer over there and whatever.
3: They've soccer is everywhere. It's not over
1: soccer
3: there.
1: Soccer is everywhere.
3: It's down there.
2: I know.
3: It's
2: I have,
3: there,
2: I have kids that play it, and I've sat watching it and getting bored to death constantly.
1: Yeah, we have cricket here, too.
3: No, we don't.
1: Yeah, we do, because I have. Well, I know someone. I'm not going to say I have a friend who moved here from South Africa, and their son is 18 years old, and he came here, and he plays cricket.
2: That's great. That's
0: fine. No, you move here, you play our sports.
3: Yeah.
0: You tell that kid to stop listening to Dave Matthews and get back to South Africa.
1: A good kid?
0: I'm sure he is.
2: So we'll see. Yeah. I did not watch yesterday, so what happened? Mexico played, right?
3: Yeah, I have no idea.
0: They weren't even given the scores.
1: I think Mexico played South Africa, didn't they?
3: Yeah,
0: they did.
1: Did they win?
0: I don't know.
1: All right, I'll look.
3: No one cares. You only they care in like the final two rounds. You know what I mean? Like the first round.
1: South Korea beat some other country.
3: Yeah, exactly. That's why I threw mine away.
1: All right.
0: Well, we can find out.
2: Coming up, we have more.
1: Mexico did win over South Africa, 2-0.
2: We have more World Cup news, sort of, right?
3: Oh, yeah. Lots of World Cup news and some Stanley Cup news for Josh.
0: You don't have to do that. I can read them.
3: The Hurricanes beat Vegas there. Okay. End of.
2: Yeah. So it's what, 3-2 now?
3: Yes, sir.
2: Okay. We'll move forward here. Thank you very much. Coming up, we have the history of ranch dressing. That'll hold them.
1: Mm-hmm.
2: Plus, we've got a cool story about the band that involves the band Korn. And then a headline that's kind of confused me at first about so-called prostate pleasure.
0: Mm.
2: All right.
0: Yeah. So. Made famous in the movie Road Trip. Do you remember that?
3: Oh, yeah.
0: She prostate milking is what she calls it.
2: I did not see that movie.
0: Funny. Yeah. Funny.
2: Who's in a Road Trip?
0: Sean William Scott, our friend Tom Green.
3: DJ Qualls?
0: Yes. He's hilarious in it.
3: Yeah.
2: Oh, well, maybe that'll help me understand this article when we get to it. Right now, everybody's talking about weight loss these days. And how about talking about a way to do it that's a little more natural? 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
14: It's the nice Coca-Cola. Hello. Have a sip, you little sick people. Hi, hi.
15: You know, I've always wanted to ask Bill Cosby with the, he's got the Coca-Cola thing.
14: Yes.
15: He's got, you got, what is it, the E.F. Hutton now.
14: Yes, the people listen.
15: Jell-O pudding.
14: Jell-O.
15: I mean, come on. You got a best-selling book now, the most popular show on television. Do you really need them
14: all? Get out of my way, man. You're always in my way, man. You're always messing with my mind. Get out of the way now. I like you, Tom and Bob. There is no lying in you. I'll tell you, you know, some of your girls call in. Well, you know, I'll tell you, I've been on the road so long, my hand is a headache. Are you kidding? I'll tell you. I like to get out of Dodge here.
16: Hello, I like even like a while. 2 months ago, I was killing caribou. Now, I make $42 million, and I think the word athlete has three syllables. I mean, even like a while. I put my hand there, the ball was there. I'm very lucky.
15: I need air.
17: How tall are you, Tom?
15: How tall am I?
17: Yeah.
15: Just over 6 feet. I know. You're like what? You're like six.
17: Yeah, I got sperm bigger than you.
16: No, seriously. I don't know if you know this, but I... Oh, my God. The phones are lighting up, ladies and gentlemen. People from the clinic, they want the exact size of the sperm. They're calling up right now.
15: We should explain that you're like how tall?
16: 6'9".
15: 6'9".
16: And that's a lot of pressure on a white guy.
18: Yeah.
16: Because, you know, you walk downtown and black guys go, hey, if I had your size, I could have been somebody. But look at me, man. I ain't nobody now. And you don't do nothing with that, man. You ain't do nothing with your size. God give you that gift. You got to do something with it. You're just a big, tall Jew bastard.
19: Pamela.
16: Oh, man. Jerry, man. Man, you, no, I mean this. You are a cat. No,
19: Sammy,
16: no.
19: You're a beautiful guy.
16: No, no.
19: Now listen, when I do the yell, you do, that's the cue.
16: Okay,
19: right.
16: Babe.
19: Don't.
16: You know, man. No. You know, man. You
20: have a talent. I mean that.
19: Sammy, wait a minute.
20: You, Sammy, are the one with the guy in Ocean's Eleven.
19: When you walked away, and you did the thing, and it was absolute genius.
20: You know, man.
19: The kids today,
20: you have an odor. I mean,
19: no, man.
20: There's something on you, man. That's for sure. There's something for shimmered, man. I don't know. It's for shimmered, man. Man, you know I love you. I mean that, man. But there is an odor, Dick. There's a stench, man. No. I mean this.
19: Matt McMahon, we're paying him money. When I say I'm not Johnny here, but the Johnny's with the Gentile thing, but that guy comes out for this thing, you can say that goes, Haugen, Hagen, and you, I like it.
14: You may already be a winner.
21: 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Hey, it's the Bob and Tom Show live from the O'Reilly Auto Parts Studios. There's Christy Lee at the news desk.
1: Hello.
21: Jeff Hoskey's across the way.
3: Yes, sir.
21: There's Ace Cosby.
3: Hello.
21: I'm Josh Arnold. There's Tom.
2: Thank you very much. Now, we did our World Cup update, but we have more stories about the activities
3: we
2: that
3: do.
2: Surround
3: this is
2: the
3: actually
2: World Cup.
3: Really cool. Three Argentine soccer fans cycled nearly 11,000 miles to support their team in the FIFA World Cup. ABC News reports that Vicente Cuccolini and his friends Miguel Cilio and some other dude started off from their hotel.
2: You got to read the last guy's name.
3: Yamandu Martinez.
2: Martinez. Yamandu. That's a cool name.
3: They started
2: Sounds
3: off,
2: like you're saying, you going to go? Yamandu.
3: Yamandu. They started off from their hometown in Waliwachu. In August, they cycled for nearly 9 months before reaching Kansas City, a city they admit they'd never heard of before embarking on the journey.
22: You will undress for Wally and Wally watch you.
3: Following their arrival, the trio was surprised with tickets to Argentina's first 2026 World Cup game.
0: They did it without even having tickets.
3: Yeah.
0: Wow.
3: Which will be held at Arrowhead Stadium on June 16th. Mike Kelly, the chair of the Johnson County Board of Commissioners who gifted the men their tickets, told ABC News, I think one of the things we're trying to show is warmth and hospitality that is here, not only in America, but specifically Kansas City.
2: Yeah, well, they want to get the full American experience, ride the bikes to Chicago and get them stolen.
3: Out the crossing ocean.
2: They came from, you said Argentina?
1: Argentina. Yeah. They don't have to cross an ocean.
2: Oh, yeah. No, no. The guys from Morocco, they drowned.
1: Oh, yeah.
2: But this also helps me with my geography. Because the only thing I could tell you is if you're coming from Argentina here, I can name two places you had to go through.
1: Okay.
2: Texas and Mexico. Yeah. I know there's a handful of others.
1: Yeah.
2: I'm not big on my South American geography, but
3: man,
1: Argentina's at the very bottom of South America.
0: Yeah, 9 months is wild.
1: It's a long way away,
3: and they're going uphill the whole time.
2: Yeah, yeah, exactly. Right. I've seen a map. Yeah. I'm no idiot.
1: That's kinda, hell yeah, that's they kinda, are.
0: Right
3: now, but going
1: that trip home.
3: Yeah, only takes a week.
1: Yeah.
2: The cool thing about this is you don't have to have a job.
3: Apparently,
0: yeah, or somehow take a year off.
1: Well, maybe they got sponsors.
0: Maybe.
2: It's kind of cool.
0: Yeah.
1: But admit it.
2: No, I think that's cool. I also think it's great that the Kansas City, whatever it is, Chamber of Commerce gave these guys some tickets.
0: Yeah, for sure. Yeah. If they show up and they don't have tickets, you got to take
1: care
0: of
1: them. That's a fan.
2: Kind of a happy story, making America look good, which is not what's happening with a lot of the stories about the World Cup.
0: Now, make sure, after the game, they're they're immediately sent out. I mean, they're not allowed to hang around.
2: Yeah, we'll have them escorted by ICE agents.
3: Well, World Cup is happening all over the world. Over in Hong Kong, customs officials have seized $20 million in fake World Cup merchandise. Just hours before the tournament kicked off, authorities announced that they had seized 230,000 suspected counterfeit items, including 30,000 World Cup jerseys. Now, here's where you want to pay attention. The senior inspector at Hong Kong's Customs Department, Wayne Chung.
0: Oh, no kidding.
3: Said some of the jerseys were so finely made that they were difficult to distinguish from authentic team shirts. All were destined for overseas market, with 80% set to be shipped to America.
2: What's the name of the inspector?
3: Wayne Chung.

0: Do you think his parents knew that?
1: I don't.
0: You don't think so? That wasn't a big international hit?
1: Well, he could also be 65 years old.
2: How many Hong Kongians do you know named Wayne?
1: Yeah, I don't know.
2: Like,
1: you could have just stopped at how many Hong Kongians do you know?
2: Good point.
0: And is that the proper term?
1: Probably not.
2: Hong Kong. I couldn't remember where Hong Kong was, so Hong I had to Kong-anian. Say Hong Kong.
3: Hong Kong.
2: I mean, this is
0: suburban China.
3: Yeah.
2: This is no Bruce Wang, but I like the Wang mm-hmm. Chung.
0: Wayne Chung is a great name for a guy.
2: Mm-hmm. Yeah.
0: I'll have to find out more. They were fake jerseys.
2: Yeah, fake jerseys.
1: Why are they cracking down now? China and Hong Kong. You guys are known for stealing IP and counterfeit merch.
2: Everything.
1: Yeah, exactly. Now all of a sudden.
3: Yeah.
0: But I guess it was really inaccurate. They had like Lionel Messi's jersey spelled with a Y.
3: Mm.
0: So these guys are morons.
2: Well, they may have had like 100 million in fake, but they did 20 million to make it look like they care.
1: Yeah.
4: Stupid world record.
2: A thrill-seeking Rubik's Cube fan has broken the Guinness World Record for the most rotating puzzle cube solved in a single skydive.
0: So they have to call it a rotating puzzle cube?
2: Apparently.
0: Rubik is the brand name.
1: Well, maybe he didn't use the actual Rubik.
2: 24-year-old Ishan Hadkar achieved the record title by completely solving two Rubik's Cubes before touching down on the ground. Mr. Hadkar told Guinness that during his first attempt at the record, which was his first ever skydive, one of the cubes broke midair. He said, but I didn't want to give up, so I immediately got on the next plane and attempted the record again the very next minute.
1: Oh wow. Okay. All right.
2: But you're skydiving. Couldn't you make your descent last an hour and do 40 Rubik's Cubes?
1: No. You mean, did he have to do it before? Oh, no. You said before he landed on the ground.
2: Yeah. But, like, there's those parachutes that they fly around on.
0: No, yeah.
3: That's different.
0: This guy's he's essentially he's never done it before, so but they're not what they need to do. I'd like to see this done. They could rig it up so if you don't get the Rubik's Cube, the chute doesn't open.
1: Right.
0: Now we're talking.
3: I see what you're saying.
0: Now we're talking live on TV stunt, like the guy climbing that building. Mm-hmm. Wouldn't you watch that?
2: Oh, I'd watch that.
0: If you had some stunt guy, okay, this Rubik's Cube, there's some, I don't know how they would do it, like a witness, or there'd be something when the Rubik's Cube is finished, it would send a signal to the and open the guy's chute. Now we're talking. That'd be cool. Presumably he'd make it.
2: Yeah.
0: But is this cooler than the one? Wasn't yesterday we had the guy that has the record for putting together Mr. Potato Head?
1: Oh, neither are cool. Don't be mistaken.
3: Yeah, they're not cool.
1: Yeah, no, neither
0: are. I think the parachuting thing is cool.
1: I doubt
5: no. He wasn't jumping solo, I don't think.
1: There's no way. Well, if it's his first time, he's absolutely
3: tandem. Yeah, he had to be tandem.
0: Oh, he's attached to some dude?
3: Yeah.
0: Okay, well, then we got
1: and
0: a
1: that
0: video.
1: That is not your Rubik's Cube. You can tell by the colors and stuff. That
0: an off-brand.
1: That's a generic.
0: Okay, we got the one. The guy hands him
1: another one. Go ahead and do it. Look, it's like he's standing at a coffee shop.
3: Yeah.
1: He's just floating down casually.
0: He's standing at a coffee shop being sodomized.
2: Like, I feel like he could have gotten another three cubes.
1: Exactly. Why'd he stop?
2: Why'd he stop
1: if it
2: two?
1: Doesn't count? And you know, he could have easily done another
0: and
1: three.
0: And I didn't know I thought he was jumping by himself.
3: No.
0: So he's just hanging there off some other dude.
2: Yeah.
0: Oh, that's no good. Now let's see the guy put together Mr. Potato Head while skydiving. Oh, lost the nose.
2: Oh, yeah, I'd watch
0: gotta
2: that.
0: Go again.
1: But
0: wouldn't you watch it if it was a solo guy and the chute wouldn't open if he didn't get it?
1: I like the idea. I would not watch if that was available.
3: No, I wouldn't watch.
0: I'd watch.
1: I don't want to see a person potentially die.
3: Thank you.
0: But it's his or her choice.
1: I get it. It's just not for me. I didn't watch the guy climbing the damn building.
3: I didn't either.
0: Oh, I watched that.
3: Of course you did.
1: Yeah, I'm not. I don't like stuff like that.
3: You like people to fail.
0: You know something? You're correct.
1: Right.
3: We know.
0: I read the paper every day. I'm observing failure more or less constantly in life. I think that'd be really cool. That's the kind of thing a magician would do, right?
1: Yeah.
0: A kind of
1: but
0: a
1: then
0: stunt.
1: You know it wouldn't be real. I like that it's just a nobody doing it.
0: But, I mean, Houdini, that was real when he'd hang upside down, you know, over the street with a straitjacket and get
1: himself
0: out.
1: Right, I'm talking today's magicians.
0: Oh, you don't think that stuff's real?
1: Well, come on. I mean, there's a trick to all of it.
0: Oh, well, I mean, you could have judges set up the thing so if you didn't get the Rubik's Cube, the chute wouldn't open. Would that be legal, by the way?
1: I don't.
0: Would there be?
1: Know.
3: Oh boy.
0: Okay. Well, I guess they're not going to try that one. We will continue with sporting news.
2: Oh no, no, we won't. That's all the sports.
1: Who plays in the World Cup today?
2: No clue.
1: All right, teams.
3: United States and Paraguay play tonight. I know that.
0: Unfortunately, they're playing soccer. So,
5: don't forget tomorrow the UFL championship.
3: Oh, that's right, and you know that's in St. Louis.
1: I will forget.
5: No, it's actually in Washington.
3: Huh?
5: It's in Washington.
3: Oh, never mind then.
0: Okay.
3: Is St. Louis playing in it?
5: No, it's Louisville and Washington.
3: Oh. Nobody
0: cares. Okay.
5: People in Louisville care.
0: Heard a voice saying nobody cares. I
3: do have a social media story about the World Cup. Social media is ablaze with World Cup fans watching videos of foreign tournament fans discovering American staples like ranch dressing, Bucky's, Costco. These things are very unique to America if you've not been overseas. For example, a German tourist who just calls himself Freddy has been sharing his American road trip with the world, including stops to Walmart, Auburn University, and a late-night Bucky's trip that included their famous barbecue while sitting on sacks of feed corn.
0: That's kind of cool.
3: Yeah. Mm. Oh, they have good barbecue there. Oh, my gosh. I highly recommend their brisket.
1: You're salivating.
3: Do you think I'm kidding?
1: No, it's just
3: Bucky's brisket.
1: Everybody knows Bucky's brisket is the thing to get. And for you, it's like I recommend McDonald's.
3: But Tom does not know that. Trust me, he did not know that.
0: And what this is all about is what is this dude Freddie is from Germany?
3: Mm-hmm.
0: Yeah, he's spreading the word.
3: One Swedish tourist shared her experience at a classic American diner in Indiana, saying, quote, "This is so surreal. Just had the best meal ever." Then went on to write, all in caps, "Europe, we need ranch dressing ASAP." Author James Paragon noted how many Europeans are not only delighted in the food and some of the country's larger-than-life offerings, but also the friendliness of everyday Americans. American users who are watching these videos seem to take particular pleasure in those of Europeans underestimating the heat, especially in the South. One player on Team France put it simply after practice, "I'm tired of the sun." Wait a minute, the sun shines in France.
0: So what this is all about is that people from other countries are, you know, seeing America. That's one of the nice aspects of this. I heard of this one British guy, they were interviewing me, was completely confused when he saw a sign that said dentistry, apparently.
2: Oh. No, there's a really... there's some really funny videos. Well, they aren't funny, but of this mom from Cuba who just came up from Cuba, and she goes into a grocery store and like starts she can't believe that there's two kinds of fruit available. Like you have apples and oranges and peaches, and she just breaks down. She's just can't believe how much fresh vegetables we have in our grocery store.
1: Yeah.
0: In Cuba right now, they've got nothing,
2: right,
0: including electricity.
2: Right. But you forget, we take it for granted.
0: Sure.
2: Like how our Walmarts, and they walk in, they're like, "Can you believe this store? You got nine kinds of chips?"
3: Yeah.
0: Now, what let me phrase it this way. Is marijuana, for example, legal in some of these countries they're coming from? Probably not.
3: I don't know.
0: So can you imagine if you're a foreign tourist, you come and you get legal marijuana and then they drive you over to Bucky's. You're like, oh, wow, this is... I've just arrived in heaven.
3: Here's the history of ranch dressing. I know you're all sitting on the edge of your seat as Tom has been promoting it all morning. In the early 1950s, it really did start on a ranch. Hidden Valley Ranch creator Steve Henson was working as a plumbing contractor in Alaska when he first served the dressing to workers. His concoction of herbs, spices, buttermilk, and mayo made its official debut years later at Hidden Valley, the Dude Ranch he and his wife opened in California, where it became such a hit with guests, he sold it as a mail-order DIY dry mix. He then sold the company to Clorox in the 1970s. Well, there's two things that don't really go together.
0: Yeah, that's
3: Clorox
0: kind of
3: and ranch.
0: Yeah, they don't put that on.
3: Yeah.
0: Which they don't have the Clorox logo on your bottle of Hidden Valley Ranch for
3: a good
0: reason. Of course,
3: they bottled a shelf-stable version, and competitors like Ken's, Kraft Foods, as well as Wishbone joined in.
1: Ken's.
3: Yeah, Ken's, they have some nice dressing.
1: Oh, yeah. Mm-hmm. Salad. Gotcha. Yeah. I've never heard of it.
3: Debbie Wilson.
1: It's Hidden Valley or nothing for me.
3: A lot of people feel that way, I think.
1: Yeah, they perfected it.
3: Mm-hmm. Debbie Wilson Potts loves ranch. Her family owns Cold Spring Tavern in California, the first to serve Henson's dressing outside of his Dude Ranch. Her late aunt, who knew Mr. Henson, once described her first taste, quote, "It took off in my mouth like a freight train."
0: Hmm. That sounds like a slug line for a porno. but I mean, the fact that it was developed on a ranch.
3: Mm-hmm. He said what started out as almost a lark became a multi-million-dollar industry. Mr. Henson, congratulations on that. Yeah.
0: I think that's a better name than if they'd call it farm dressing.
1: Yeah.
0: Mm-hmm. Sounds like something you'd put on feed for your sheep. And I know that you guys are big fans.
3: Nope. Never had it. Never will.
1: Yeah. Yeah. And I have it every now and again. If you only truly knew us as people and not the punchlines you won us.
0: Are you telling me the ranch dressing fountain that I gave you for Christmas with an IV bag is not been opened yet?
2: Now, Josh, are you a wing dipper? Like, will you dip your wings in a ranch or a blue cheese?
1: If I do it, it'll be ranch.
2: Oh, yeah. Okay.
3: If I do it, it's the hot sauce, the red hot sauce.
2: I do blue cheese. Like that.
3: Buffalo wings sauce.
0: You're kidding me.
2: Over ranch? Yeah, no.
0: I think do blue cheese, it should be dyed blue so you don't make that mistake.
2: It's the best dressing ever made.
0: Blue cheese?
2: Yeah.
0: Really?
2: Yes.
0: Oh, no thank you.
3: All right. Fair enough.
5: Isn't it chunky?
0: Yeah, I'm out.
2: Yeah.
5: Okay.
2: Ugh. Yeah, the chunkier the better.
1: Ooh. Yeah, I know people who love it. It's not for me either.
3: You eat ranch dressing.
0: I occasionally will dip a carrot in ranch dressing.
3: A carrot.
2: I would be curious if they could do a study of raw vegetables eaten before ranch dressing and after ranch dressing.
1: Because sales went up?
2: I would say they skyrocketed. Yeah,
1: probably.
2: Like, I changed the raw vegetable game.
1: Yes.
0: You've never had ranch dressing, Christian?
3: No. It's got mayonnaise in it, dude.
0: But it's like...
1: You wouldn't even know
0: it's
1: it.
0: It's like an angel-blessed...
3: No.
0: Mayo.
3: Ugh.
0: Yeah. I think you'd like it very much.
3: Nope.
0: And it is... I'm sure it's been very good for the chicken wings. You've never dipped chicken wings in...
3: No, I just told you. I like the red hot sauce.
0: Okay. Well, okay, good. Very good to know.
2: I love the ranch. I'll take the powder and cut it out into little lines and just do a bump if I'm missing it.
0: Coming up, we have corn in the news. Not the... the kind you eat, but the kind with a K, the band corn, in a rather interesting news story coming up here. Also, prostate pleasure in the news. We'll find out what that's all about in a recent survey and a really interesting, really, really interesting thing about the effect of the iPhone on culture that you might not have thought of, that I certainly hadn't, and it makes a lot of sense. So, iPhone and cell phone users, pay attention. We're in the O'Reilly Auto Parts studios. 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
1: 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Hey, it's the Bob and Tom Show, live from the O'Reilly Auto Parts Studios. Christy Lee, look at you over there at the news desk.
3: Here I am.
1: There's Jeff Oskey.
2: That's right.
1: Ace Cosby over there.
12: Hello.
1: I'm Josh Arnold, and there's Tom. You know what I noticed, Christy?
3: What?
1: What you talked about, you've said this often, you don't care for mayonnaise or creamy or sort of condiments and things like
3: that.
1: Yeah. But everybody still insists that you should. Like, you were just assaulted in the green room.
3: I know, my God.
1: Everybody came in. Well, one other person said they agreed with you, but but everybody else was, well, no, you got to have that. You got to eat this.
3: You got to try that. No.
1: You just want to scream, I don't like it.
0: Do you like creamed corn?
3: Yes. It doesn't have mayonnaise in it.
0: How do you know?
3: I don't like Mexican street corn because it does have.
2: You don't like the elote?
3: Yeah, it has mayonnaise in it.
1: Oh, yeah. Uh-huh.
3: Yeah,
5: aren't there foods you didn't like when you were young and now you still?
1: Yes, yeah, absolutely.
3: I hated cheese as a kid. Now I love it.
5: I hated onions and now I eat
3: them.
0: Okay, well, we all change. Taste change. We just had a little brief history of ranch dressing. If you missed it, so sorry. Fascinating stuff.
1: I mean, the crux of it is it was indeed invented on a ranch.
0: By a plumber.
1: And it was called Hidden Valley.
3: And I'm shocked they don't have it in Europe.
1: I am too.
3: Right?
1: Yeah. Hmm. I bet you can get it at specialty stores, but boy.
3: A million-dollar idea. I'd be over in Europe right now.
1: I mean, we have French dressing here.
3: Yeah, and Italian.
1: There should be some sort of tariff trade-off or whatever. Yeah, and Italian. Uh-huh. Yes.
0: Oh. I wonder if they... Do they have something called American
1: dressing? We're not importing your dressings anymore until you start...
2: Taking some of ours. Yeah.
0: Yeah, that's it. Let's get into a war about this.
1: I think we should.
0: The great dressing war.
1: I might actually turn on the news if we were having a dressing war.
3: I don't even like salad. What am I saying?
1: You don't like much salad dressing at all?
3: I don't.
1: Yeah, I'm a...
3: I have to get it on the side and just,
1: I like the dip your fork and then get a bite of salad method.
3: That's what I do.
0: Really?
1: Yeah.
0: Aren't you concerned you're going to get it on your dress when you do that?
1: I wear a very large bib when I'm dressed up.
0: Wow. Okay. Well, we were just talking about the World Cup fans. There's a bunch of viral videos of folks from other countries coming here and finding out some of the oddities.
1: Yeah.
0: And one of them is ranch dressing.
3: Yep.
0: So that's kind of fun. What else is happening at the Bob and Tom news desk?
3: Olivia Rodrigo says her mom skipped her Lollapalooza set to see a different band. During an appearance on Jimmy Kimmel Live, she revealed that her father, Chris, is a huge fan of The Cure, while her mom, Jennifer, is a metalhead. Ms. Rodrigo said, Mom likes so many crazy metal bands, which you would never guess just looking at her. She continued, I headlined Lollapalooza last year, which was so awesome, just a dream. On this specific day, it was me and Korn headlining at the same time. The assumption was there would be no overlap between Olivia fans and Korn fans.
1: That is good counter-programming.
3: But there was one big overlap. It was her mom. Her mom skipped her show to see Korn.
1: That's fun.
3: Yeah.
1: That's awesome.
0: I can defend her. I can defend her mom. Think about the 1,000 hours of dance recitals that her mom sat through.
1: Yeah.
3: Right.
0: And she's seen her. Obviously, she's seen Olivia's show 100 times.
3: And she probably has ultimate access since she's Olivia Rodrigo's mom, so she probably had great seats to see Korn or standing room.
0: Did you see that Clapton is going to reconstitute the band Cream? He's going to get a new bass player and a drummer, and they're going to tour with Korn. It'll be the Creamed Korn tour.
1: I would like the listener to know Ace was shaking his head.
3: He knew where it was going.
1: 10 seconds before the punchline came out. Dismissing the joke before it occurred.
3: Yeah.
0: That makes perfect sense to me.
1: Korn is one of those bands where when you see them live, every time I've seen them live, it's probably been 5 or 6 times, they sound almost, I mean, they sound pretty close to the studio recordings. Like, that guy's, they are just on top of it. Just amazing.
3: Yeah, and, I'm not familiar with their music.
0: Well, Josh does a tremendous impression
1: of Jonathan Davis. I used to be able to hit the notes a little bit better, but I can't quite reach the one, but it's similar.
3: Are there lyrics to that tune?
1: To that one, yes. Okay. But there is a song where he just goes, and then he just says, twist. It's called Twist. Okay. It's awesome, yeah.
0: I'm a huge fan of nonsense lyrics.
1: Though. Yeah, yeah.
0: I mean, I think I'd rather have sometimes nonsense lyrics than some of the crappy lyrics we have to listen to in the English language that just are bad poetry.
1: Yeah, it's just about a feeling.
3: Sure. You know. Which
0: Korn song is that?
1: That's called Twist.
3: Does he write those?
1: I think Jonathan writes most.
3: Or is
1: most.
3: He just kind of scats it out? Or is
1: I see what you're saying. Yeah. Can you write down like... R-U-H-D-A-dash.
5: Is it the same? Lyrics in the CD booklet?
3: It would have to be the same every time. The reason I bring that up is because the Songwriters Hall of Fame was announced yesterday in New York City.
0: Is this it?
1: This is not Twist, no. But this is Korn.
5: Yeah. This is when they're more popular, right?
1: Yeah.

0: Yeah, I would have liked to have been at that band meeting.
1: Oh, it's fantastic.
0: Guy, he walks in. Okay, fellas, I got this new one.
1: and then he twist every now and again. Twist.
0: That's great.
2: But I mean, just to come up, so those it sounds exactly the same every time he sings it? Or is it, do you know what
1: I'm
2: trying
1: to say? Oh, yeah. You know, I don't know how many, how.
2: Because that would be
1: It does to my ear when I'm marching in the lawn scenes to that song.
2: It just sounds
1: angrily sort of stomping around.
2: It'd be hard to recapture that every time is what I'm saying.
0: I wish this were back in the day when they had those KTEL offers. They would collect a certain, there'd be a theme.
2: Mm-hmm.
0: You could have sort of heavy rock scat songs.
1: Yeah.
0: You've got that one Kid Rock song. What is it?
1: Ball Went to Ball?
0: Yeah,
1: yeah, that
0: one. You
1: have that in there.
0: Papa Ooh Mau Mau, certainly a classic.
1: Heavy rock.
0: Yeah. I think I would call it roots rock, if you will.
1: Sure.
0: Based from a fine gospel.
1: Rubber band. Biscuit has, you know, Aykroyd is...
0: There are a lot of them.
1: Yeah. Mm-hmm.
0: Where they're really, but that's kind of cool.
1: Yeah, it's fun. Yeah, again, that's about a feeling. That's about a...
2: Yeah, and you usually record those songs. You don't hear them, do them live all the time like Korn does. That's amazing that you could recreate
1: And he throws that.
2: That
1: stuff into his other songs, and so somebody may have gone, hey, you should do a song of just that.
2: Oh.
1: I mean, why the hell not?
0: It expresses a feeling. I mean, it's perfectly legit.
2: I might have to listen to some Korn this weekend.
1: Did that get you moving?
2: Maybe. Symphony be damned.
0: Ace will back me up on this one. Here in this building, there are a handful of radio stations, and at least two good ones. And I meant that. But Ace will back me up on this. One of the other stations did a promotion with the band Korn.
1: Yeah.
0: And the prize was a Korn tattoo. And Korn, by the way, in the case of the band, is K-O-R-N. Mm-hmm. The guy that won it put it across the back of his neck. Mm-hmm.
1: Yep.
0: So he's
2: the prize was a Korn tattoo, or you had to have the tattoo to win the prize?
3: No, you got the prize was a tattoo.
2: Oh, nice.
0: But he got it. So.
2: All right.
0: That's a fan.
2: Real quick, Taylor Swift has become the youngest woman ever inducted into the Songwriters Hall of Fame at the age of 36. The gala held last night at the Marriott Marquis Hotel in New York City also included Christopher Tricky Stewart, who is a R&B songwriter, producer, rapper. Gene Simmons and Paul Stanley from Kiss, Alanis Morissette, and Kenny Loggins. So congratulations.
1: All fine songwriters.
0: Mm-hmm. Very good.
2: I've never heard them scat, though. See, now.
1: Hmm. Any of those people scat?
0: Probably.
1: Yeah, maybe.
0: Probably a Scooby-Doo, Ba-Ba-Ba-Doo in there somewhere.
2: If you forget the lyrics, right?
0: Be-Ba-Ba-Ba, she's my baby.
2: Is that how that started, you think? Somebody forgot their lyrics and they just started making up.
1: I like to think that.
2: Making up words and sounds
0: just to
2: get through the song.
0: And I think every artist ends up doing that when they all forget them.
2: Oh, yeah.
0: We've talked to lots of artists that they'll be playing the song they've played 10,000 times and they just space it. I know I'll be doing that when I'm here trying to exit the break like I am right now and go, what am I supposed to say?
1: it'd be great though if you just we are
0: should I try?
1: And then we just went to commercial.
0: These are the O'Reilly Auto Parts Studios, and this is the Bob and Tom Show.
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0: Hey, hi, it's Tom. Coming up Monday morning in the Bob and Tom Show, it just might be the return of this guy, Pat Godwin.
5: Senator Flynn was totally smashed. Picked up a hooker on the street one day. The cops gave chase, he swerved and crashed. Switched to beer, now he's okay. How do you get your head to clear? 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

0: He's the announcer guy. But watch out. This guy will announce almost anything.
1: Ladies and gentlemen, in the motel room next door, Phil Mondor has been joined by his new secretary, Brenda Flindish, for an adulterous liaison. It appears Phil's erection is finally ready, and if Brenda plays her cards right, she could win the apartment of her dreams with free furnishings from Scanlon's Veneer World. Let's listen in.
2: Wow, Brenda, I can't believe I finally got you into bed, baby. I am so ready to make love to you.
3: Ooh, I can tell. Phil, you are so hot. Do you have some protection?
2: Oh, yeah. Here, let me put it on.
1: Tonight, Phil will be wearing a Hot Rod brand micro-thin condom. It's the Hotsy Totsy Model 2000, providing a snug fit and rib tip for the ultimate in pleasure. This is Larry Morgan speaking.
3: Who the hell is that guy?
2: He's, my very own personal announcer guy.
3: That's it. I'm out of here.
4: With us in the studio, comedian John Garrett. You have a straight job? I mean, like a normal day-to-day thing?
5: Yeah, I actually do. I'm actually a CPA, believe it or not.
4: That spells party.
5: Yeah, it does. Most people think CPAs are hysterical. Yeah. No, of course not. We're dorks, big dorks. But honestly, on behalf of all accountants out there, I'd like to say that we don't all do taxes. Some of us prefer to embezzle. It's much more lucrative. I read recently Willie Nelson wrote a song called Whatever Happened to Peace on Earth, mm-hmm. as his little protest to the war in Iraq. Mm-hmm. And my immediate thought was, why does he care? It's not like it's his tax dollar being put to use. I mean, I think the U.S. government should write a song called Whatever Happened to Willie's 1040. That was a tax joke for the accountants. Woo!
6: And now, from the Bob and Tom archives, we dust off another classic. classic. A moment of frivolity.
7: I was on the road in South Carolina this week, and the fine folks of South Carolina, have the Cadillac, the Mercedes, the Jaguar of adult entertainment on their televisions in their hotel rooms.
8: Oh, really?
3: I
7: was in Greenville.
3: Greenville? Okay.
7: Friday night.
8: Spicy channel?
7: Charleston Saturday night. It's part of the television, and it's a digital rewind and pause and fast forward.
8: Really?
3: So what'd you watch?
7: Oh, yes. I don't know, really, but I fast forward through much of it. Until I get to the part I like.
9: Until you get to the go-to fantasy?
7: That's right.
9: Then do you freeze it?
8: So how much did you get out of your $12.99 a movie?
7: No. You go with the $30 24-hour. Ah. Bob. You know that.
9: How sad.
7: You know that, Bob.
8: I see.
7: It used to be $24. It's $29.99 now, by the way.
8: Well, obviously, if they've added Rewind.
7: Sure.
8: Come on. Somebody has to pay for that.
7: You fast forward through the high, I'm the pool guy. They actually did have a movie on there. There was a pool guy.
3: No.
7: I'm laughing.
4: We have another phone call.
7: Slightly aroused.
8: Another phone call?
4: Yeah. Right,
8: here we go. Morning Bob and Tom show.
10: Hey, you guys rock.
8: Well, thank you. Who's this?
10: This is Toby from Tennessee.
3: Hi, Toby.
8: How are you?
10: Well, my dad had a little accident after Thanksgiving one day. We go for a traditional family walk after we eat our meal.
7: Not uncommon across this great land of ours.
10: And randomly started knocking on people's doors that we didn't know. And then he disappeared. Well, on the way home from our aunt's, he stops at this bridge, gets out, and throws this item over the bridge. Well, he was wearing tiny whiteys, and it opened up like a parachute and went down to the water. Apparently, he had gone to the bathroom in his pants.
3: So he was knocking. Tom, you want to give this man some advice?
7: He
3: on
7: was
3: what
7: knocking
3: happens?
7: On doors to you try to use the restroom.
3: You need to carry some
8: you
3: foil.
8: You need to carry aluminum foil. God.
7: When you jettison your underwear, it's common knowledge.
3: That way they sink. Aluminum foil, yes.
9: Poor guy.
8: Wow.
9: It's a little too much of that go-go gravy, huh?
10: Apparently so.
9: Thank you very much, sir.
8: Thanks very much.
9: I want you to, when you hang up the phone, I want you to listen to what I'm going to play. It's another phone call we had on a previous version of this show.
8: And, yeah. It's almost as good.
9: This is very disturbing. this will give
8: you an
9: idea of the things that can happen at the Thanksgiving table. No, don't get me wrong. I love Thanksgiving. One of my favorites. I also love Halloween. Just here's some of the stuff that can go wrong.
8: Good morning, Bob and Tom show.
11: Hello.
8: Hi, who's this?
11: This is Tammy from Cincinnati.
8: Hi, Tammy.
11: Was at the in-laws for Thanksgiving dinner. They had separated or were divorced after 26 years of marriage, so the mom was putting on the dinner by herself.
8: Uh-huh.
11: After prayer, everyone's sitting there nice and quietly, so she wants to read a little poem.
12: Uh-huh. Oh, no.
11: Everybody starts laughing.
13: Uh-huh.
11: It makes her really mad, so she stands up and she says, "You don't know the hell I've lived through the past 26 years.
12: Oh.
11: Your father always wanted to blank me up the blank, and I've got the hemorrhoids to prove it."
12: Oh, my God. Oh, my God.
9: Ta-da.
13: All right,
9: there you go. No need to go on, really.
0: Bob and Tom, 24/7.
9: Comedian Lee Levine. Lee, a different look for you. Shiny bald head, but the shaved head.
14: Yes.
9: And you have what would you describe your look?
14: Sort of Moby-esque.
9: That is exactly what I would go for. Now I can't help but notice this, and please don't take this the wrong way. During the break, I went out. We had a brief discussion,
14: mm-hmm.
9: and I mentioned that we had some delicious beef barley soup. You informed me that you were a vegetarian.
14: Mm-hmm.
9: That's fine. We actually have a nice selection of fruit this morning and sliced fruit and that sort of thing. But I noticed you were drinking some oddball thing that my kids always drink. You were drinking one of those energy drinks.
14: Oh, that's my latest addiction. I mean, you know, when last time I was here, I talked all about like quitting drinking and all that stuff, and you just kind of substitute addictions. That's what I found, and energy drinks are my new things. They have all these tough names like Rockstar or Red Bull,
9: right,
14: or Monster or, mm-hmm, No Fear. And they're all very tough, but like they're full of sugar, right? And like a billion carbs in every drink. And so they came out with the diet versions. And that's not nearly as tough.
13: Like, no.
14: Yeah, you're not a badass diet rock star.
9: Right.
14: Right. There's no rock star. "Hello, Cleveland. I like heroin and young women. But you know what? Sugar makes me jittery."
13: Yeah.
14: "I'm a no-carb monster. Rawr." "I've got no fear."
9: Well, yeah, you were drinking the rock star when you walked in.
14: I drink the diet rock star.
13: Diet rock star.
12: Oh, yeah.
9: Can you order that with a straight face, though?
14: You know, it's supposed to kind of refer to your lifestyle, you know, the youthful sort of lifestyle. And I don't think it's really pertinent. Like, you know, I'm not a rock star. If it was pertinent to my life, it would be called Rents Due or something like that.
9: Yeah, okay. So let's talk more about your addiction. Do you mind talking about the alcohol thing?
14: No, we can talk about
9: that. You bailed on that? Was it the only self-medicating you were doing, or were you?
14: No. I was a garbage can on anything you had. I started young with the drugs and alcohol. I was 10 when I started smoking pot.
9: Wow.
14: Yeah.
9: Wow.
14: And I would steal it from my parents and... No, I'm not proud of it. I'm ashamed because I know that my father worked hard to put weed on the table. I
13: mean, that's expensive.
14: Yeah. And bedtime stories were different at our house.
13: I'll bet. Uh-huh.
14: What are we reading tonight, Dad? Pink Floyd's The Wall.
9: Uh-huh. Second generation, huh?
14: Uh-huh. Mm. Long line.
9: So what are you into? Porno?
14: Now?
12: Porno. Oh, no.
14: I can obsess on anything. If you name it, porn, fine. Yes, I have a problem with porn. I'm not afraid to admit it on a morning show. Here's how I know I have a problem with porn. I have a favorite director.
13: Wow.
14: Yeah, you should be watching the credits going, "Oh, he's good, yeah." Oh.
9: You know, I'd laugh, except...
14: You have one.
9: No. I'm not into
13: Tom's
9: porn.
13: Tom's not into the
9: but
13: porn.
9: But we had a guy here who... I don't know if you guys remember this. We... had a visit from a famous porn star one morning,
13: mm-hmm,
9: and one of the guys then in the crew got talking with her and literally started saying things like, "Oh yeah, I saw you in Beyond the Elbow," and now wasn't
13: Beyond the Elbow.
15: Did you say Beyond the Elbow?
12: That's what he said.
9: Whatever it was called.
14: Fetish film.
9: Whatever it was called.
13: Seen Beyond the Elbow 2.
15: Beyond the Elbow.
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18: Hey, thank you for being here with us at the Bob and Tom Show. We are live from the O'Reilly Auto Parts studios. 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
19: Hello.
18: Jess Hooker's joined us today.
19: Hello.
18: Hi there. You know what? You kind of look like you are, you know when cops will go undercover?
19: Yeah.
18: You kind of look like you're on a sting operation.
19: I do.
18: Yeah, I like it.
19: Yeah. Right.
18: You just jog by with a crime scene and then next thing you know, that guy's getting handcuffed by you.
19: Yeah.
18: And that guy is Jeff Oskey.
9: Yeah.
13: Yeah.
19: Yep.
18: There's Ace Cosby.
19: Hello.
18: I'm Josh Arnold. There's Tom.
2: Yeah, that in the category most likely to have a mugshot. Yeah.
18: Boy, do any of us have mugshots? I know Godwin does.
3: I don't.
12: No, I don't.
2: And speaking, that's a good launching pad for this. Speaking of Pat Godwin, he's recovering from shoulder surgery, and he may be back Monday. We'll see. He's, I think he had his first physical therapy session yesterday.
18: Hmm. Nice.
2: And it's interesting because they put you on a rack and torture you, and then so they close the Iron Maiden on your face.
18: Oh, wow. Oh. Yeah, that's wild.
2: I was talking to a physical therapist. Apparently, the first couple weeks of recovering from that surgery are pretty rough.
3: You gotta make sure you do it. Yeah, that's the key. Yeah,
18: keep it up. We're proud of you, Pat.
3: Come on,
18: keep
3: Pat.
18: It up, man.
3: You got
2: and,
3: this.
2: And the other aspect of this is that Pat Godwin can be observed with his Dry Bar special. It's out there right now, and you can get a preview. What is it, like a 9-minute preview?
18: Yeah, on YouTube.
2: On YouTube.
18: So cool. Which is over 170,000 views already. Very popular.
2: Well deserved.
18: Yeah.
12: Nice.
2: And if you want to watch the whole thing, you can download the app.
18: Yeah, or you can go to drybarcomedy.com, and if you use the code Pat Godwin, all in capital letters, get a free month, and you can watch it for free along with some of the other specials on there.
20: And there are some great, great specials on
18: there.
20: So nice. Check it out.
2: All right. Well, that sounds cool. We hope to see Pat soon. But in the meantime, we've got Christy Lee right there. What do you got going on?
3: According to a new poll, social stigmas appear to be holding

0: just hit your prostate. This, you're going to feel this on the roof of your mouth.
1: Is it long?
2: Let me see. Is there a picture you can show me?
0: It's almost like somebody broke. Oh, that's not it. It's like somebody broke.
2: Oh, come on.
0: The bottom of a rocking chair off.
1: Oh, wow. Yeah.
0: And the leg that attaches to the chair.
2: It looks like you took your bicycle seat off and climbed on.
3: Does it say it's specific for the prostate?
0: It does not. Okay, but you get free lube if you buy one.
3: That could be a women's toy, too.
0: Yeah, exactly. Okay. Right.
1: 1 in 5 men named pain or hygiene is their primary concern about prostate pleasure. Nearly 20. What is prostate pleasure?
0: So they go in through the anus.
3: Yeah.
0: And you massage palpate the prostate until completion.
1: Okay.
3: Yeah. It's usually digital. Yeah.
0: Yeah.
2: I've never had my annual physical and said to my doctor, "Doc, don't stop."
0: Yeah, yeah. 3 more seconds, Doc.
2: You got it. Keep going.
1: 20% of men named partner communication is their single largest barrier. Oh. Hey, honey, do you mind?
0: Putting your finger in my butt?
3: I do.
0: What I do, honey? I do.
1: 25% of men who already use prostate toys said partner conversation was the hardest thing they ever had to overcome.
2: Do you gift wrap it and say, hey,
1: well, if you're
2: this
1: using
2: is
1: a
2: for
1: toy,
2: you and me.
3: You put a bowl on your fingers. Hey, babe.
0: You know, this company might be the answer. I'm not promoting them. I'm just saying because what they do is all of their toys look to be remotely controlled via app.
3: Oh.
0: So if you don't need a partner, you can. Mm.
1: Well, then also, if you have a partner and you're into this and you have a toy,
0: yeah,
1: your partner's not really involved. I mean, you don't have to stick your fingers up there.
0: Right.
1: If you're using a toy.
0: Yeah, you're exactly right. You can lie next to them and
1: watch them have fun.
2: I've seen the nails on some of you ladies.
3: Oh.
2: If you're going to do this, you better take whatever that thing's called, the Ash Cherry 2000. Yeah. At least that's got a kind of a smooth surface on it.
3: Second day in a row, he squeezed that in.
0: Ash Cherry 2000?
3: Yeah.
0: Oh, it should be every day. We're going to. Yeah.
2: Look, I know you think I should probably be saying the Ash Cherry 1990, but they've got the new.
3: Updated.
1: A significant portion of men polled were afraid of judgment or misunderstanding if they expressed their interest in prostate play.
2: Isn't the name of this a little too scientific?
0: Yeah, what else could you call it?
2: The good time button?
0: Yeah, the love bulb.
3: Oh, like we have a G-spot.
0: Right.
3: You guys have
4: the P-spot.
3: Yeah.
0: Yeah, but that sounds like you're...
4: Yeah,
2: yeah no. That sounds like
0: what's left on the bed.
2: Or you've stained your pants.
0: Right.
2: Okay.
1: Guys, if you're worried about having this conversation, among the men who eventually shared their interest, a majority reported a neutral or positive response. So 1 in 4 respondents were worried others would assume they were gay or bisexual.
4: Assume? Right.
2: Putting the ass in a Hey, look, it's heterosexual sex. I'm not trying out for West Side Story, although I would like to be Riff.
1: Those who tried prostate play overwhelmingly reported once they experienced the pleasure firsthand, or with a toy, much of their fear simply disappeared.
0: The movie Road Trip has, he's needs to give sperm, Sean William Scott.
3: Okay.
0: And he keeps like harassing the nurse going, why don't you help me out? Why don't you help me out? And she goes, okay, and she does this to him.
3: Yeah.
0: And he loves it. It's funny.
2: It's just the name prostate pleasure. It sounds like a chewing gum they tried that didn't work out. the flavor just wasn't there for people. Well, that's interesting. Thank you very much, Christy. What else you got?
1: A new study suggests the possible cause for America's plunging birth rate would be anybody?
0: Masturbation?
1: The iPhone.
0: Because of masturbation?
1: Research conducted.
2: I think this is absolutely dead on.
1: Research conducted by Middlebury College economist Caitlin Myers found that Apple's 2007 introduction of the iPhone accounted for up to a 52% of the decline in the fertility rate. Ms. Myers theorizes the device altered how people relate to one another, with many turning to their phones as a substitute.
2: And by the way, when I first read that sentence, I thought it meant that the iPhones were somehow radiating our balls.
0: Right. Oh, right.
1: No,
0: that was a concern for a while. Remember that?
2: Yeah.
3: Yeah.
2: Oh, yeah. But I think what they're saying is that people are
1: on their phones rather than talking to their partners.
0: I mean, we knew that especially younger generations weren't dating. Right. They weren't even interested in sex that much. No. So, of course, this is the.
1: And as you mentioned, technology also makes it easier to view pornography and find information on contraception, factors that have weighed on the birth rates as well. So,
0: Oh, yeah.
4: So now the girl can Google if

0: if I douche with a Coke, this will keep me from
1: going. Yeah. Oh, this is a lie?
0: That's a myth. I don't want to do that.
1: Right.
2: There's also, instead
3: it
2: of...
3: It seems like it would work, doesn't it?
1: No.
4: People use Coke to clean their toilets. So. Yeah,
3: right. Doesn't it seem like the fizz or something would kill the...
4: What?
3: I know it doesn't work, but
4: yes. Yeah,
3: I get
4: true.
3: Why a naive...
4: Yeah.
3: Kid would go.
4: Young person would.
3: Of
4: think
3: course,
4: that, yeah.
3: soda will take care of it.
4: Yeah, yeah. Yes.
3: It eats away enamel.
4: Right.
3: Why wouldn't it?
4: Yeah.
2: To clean your toilet.
4: Yes, that's the thing.
3: It's an old.
4: Yeah, yeah, people try to show you how bad soda is for you, and so they would put it in their toilet, and it would clean off. Yeah.
3: Calcium deposits.
4: Yeah.
3: Or whatever
4: yeah.
3: the hell.
4: Eat away. Yeah, it would eat away.
2: Well, if your stomach was made of porcelain, that
3: that's the thing. It's like,
2: why I. I'd never heard that one. I mean, I remember the legendary sort of 50s frat boy notion that a quick Coca-Cola douche would prevent pregnancy. That was...
3: Oh, that's what we were... That's what
1: we were talking about.
3: But you were, we know you were looking
1: you were
3: for papers and stuff.
2: But I have some things I have to do over
3: no,
2: here.
3: No, you know, we're not mad at you. I was, we just wish you were better.
2: Just reviewing...
1: I just wish you'd keep those papers closer.
2: With, I was just reviewing...
4: Did you guys ever do
2: prostate,
4: the Mentos?
2: Prostate pleasure.
0: In the...
4: Mentos in the Coke?
3: And it explodes not like crazy.
0: Oh, I thought you meant as birth control.
4: No.
2: Oh, no, that's a factor.
4: Yeah. No, the Mentos in the Coke.
2: But by the way, Pepsi, not Coke, and not diet.
4: Oh.
2: And she has to stand in her head for a full hour. By the way, that's some free birth control advice.
3: Those are like...
1: Good luck, and Tom's got 7 kids.
3: Yeah, a 2-liter of Cola with some Mentos turns into a rocket, doesn't it?
4: I know. It's so fun to do with kids.
3: I've never actually done it because the cleanup seemed like such a pain.
4: Yeah.
3: Yeah.
4: Yeah, we did it once
2: same thing in the
4: cul-de-sac with all the kids.
3: Oh, fun.
4: Yeah.
3: Oh,
4: that's, yeah, and we did multiples. Like, every kid had their own, and we did it, and everybody ran. It was a blast.
2: And if you have a proper-sized bottle, you can also do the prostate pleasure thing.
3: Yeah. Yeah, right there.
2: You think the cleanup's rough for the first time? Okay, where was I? Oh, I know. I want to tell you about, let's see, Monday, Tuesday. Father's Day's 8 days
1: away. A week from
2: away.
1: Sunday.
2: 9 days away. So here's your last chance. A great idea would be the Aura Frame. I'll recommend it highly because we've got one right there. I've got one at my house. There's one I'm looking at right now. A nice picture of Roy Wood Jr., me, Chick, and Christy in that photo. And that photo is going to go away in just a second. So if you had this, say, on your desk, you'd be getting a parade of photographs throughout the day. The Aura Frame holds unlimited photos and videos electronically. And the cool thing about it is you can load it anywhere. I know that Ms. Hooker loaded some of those photos on while she was at home. I loaded some of them on from my house, and the Aura Frame was sitting right there in the studio. It's a really cool device. And it's also a great value, especially if you take advantage of a special offer that Bob and Tom Show listeners can take advantage of. It's the Carver Mat Frame. We have it here in the studio, as I said. And Aura makes it easy to shop for dad's name number one by Wirecutter. 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So tell them the Bob and Tom Show sent you. And it's all about having a whole variety of photographs in the same frame. And like I said, you could pretty much put unlimited photos and videos in it. It's a lot of fun to watch them all go by. So dads will love it. We get love letters about these. We talked about it a lot at Christmas time and a lot on Mother's Day. And we're still getting love letters from people who gave them to their moms, and their moms just loved them. And the other thing about it is you can update it. On any given day, you can put new photos in. So if your dad has it on his desk at the office, he'll go in there on one next Monday and, oh, look at this. Here's some cool pictures of the grandkids or whatever it might be. The Aura Frame. It's an absolute great idea. And you can find them once again at auraframes.com. And the spelling is A-U-R-A, auraframes.com. Please tell them the Bob and Tom Show sent you. Use that code Tom and knock $35 off select frames. A terrific product, and I highly, highly recommend it. When we come back, Christy Lee, what do you got over there?
1: Well, we're going to talk about some lottery tickets that were stolen. We have vandals who disrupted finals week. And some alligators in the news today. And a very expensive handbag. Very unique. Better than a Birkin. Maybe.
2: And kind of ridiculous.
1: Well.
2: Yeah. Unbelievably pricey.
1: Yes.
2: You'd have to have a bodyguard with you, I think, to carry it around. That's too much. We are in the O'Reilly Auto Parts studios. And as I said last time, blah, blah, blah, blah, blah, blah. This is the Bob and Tom Show.
5: You don't say we didn't warn you. There's laughter ahead.
3: You guys want to grab lunch?
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12: Hi, Bob and Tom. It's Donnie. Bye.
11: Oh, hi,
12: hey,
11: Donnie.
12: Is that really Danica in there?
3: Yeah, the great race car driver, Danica Patrick, is here with us right now.
12: You're so far
11: out. That's great, Donnie.
12: Tell Randy I quit. I'm on the phone with her. Baby, I don't know if you know, for the last 4 years, I've been trying to sell my boat. I put flyers up everywhere, but you're so hot, hell, you could just have it.
13: Well, thank you.
3: I don't think she needs a boat
12: Leave
3: right
12: me
3: now.
12: There between 3 and 4, if the gate's open, the dogs are out, and park behind the boat, not the dune buggy.
13: All right, I'll meet you there at 2:45.
3: Donnie. We have comedian Nick Griffin.
14: You ever seen a person complain in a fast food restaurant? That's amazing to me.
6: Mm-hmm.
14: What's taking this kid so long? Why is he going so slow? Well, he's rethinking every bad decision he's ever made in his life. It got him to this horrible offer price.
11: Shut up, your fries are coming.
6: Oh, and they seem a little irritable, too.
14: Just to summon all his energy to keep from turning around and stabbing you in the eyeball with the spork, you fat jackass. Just got an entire meal for $3. And never got out of the car. And you're complaining.
3: Tom Simmons is our guest. I understand you've been to Afghanistan, I assume, on one of the USO-type tours.
15: The Comics on Duty.
3: Okay, mm-hmm. Good for you.
15: Afghanistan is desolate, man. Everything is dirt. Every building, every structure is like dirt. We don't need satellite-guided bombs. We just should drop water balloons.
11: That'll muddy you.
15: Wow. Turn that place into mud and farmland, and it'll be great.
2: Have you run this strategic idea by the people at the Pentagon?
1: Yeah. You can't save us a lot of money.
2: Amen. This is positively
16: launching
2: brilliant.
16: A massive hydro attack is what we're going to do.
2: All of these fire bombs are merely drying it out.
3: Comedian Nathan Trenholm in the studio with us. Now, Nathan, where are you living now?
17: I'm living in Los Angeles now. Mm-hmm. And I live with a guy and a girl. And actually, the last time I was in town, I had some cookies. And I offered some of the cookies to my roommates. And the girl just got all mad at me. She's like, Nathan, I'm an actress. Actresses can't have carbohydrates. I was like, you know, you mispronounce that word.
15: Uh-huh.
17: It's pronounced waitress. You're a waitress.
18: All of your listeners saw them. You couldn't miss them. Of course, I'm talking about the Des Moines septuplets.
3: Oh, yeah.
18: And I know I can't be the only person that was secretly thinking, geez, I hope these kids don't get their mother's teeth. Whoa! She's got a smile like Count Chocula. Tom, she could chew through coaxial cable. Take her 4 hours to eat an ear of corn, I'm telling you. telling you. And believe me, Bob, I am delighted people donated baby food and diapers. I'm just hoping a dentist steps up to the plate. We're going to take fertility drugs.
11: My God.
18: And we're going to keep all seven because it's God's will. Bull crap. God's will was for you to have zero. You screwed it up.
19: Lord Coretta's a fine young comedian. Are you a health guy? You run, you look very slender. And
20: I'm not a big health guy, although I'm healthy. I just had a complete physical, and unfortunately I'm at that age where you get the real intense physical.
11: No,
20: You know, I hope I'm not sharing too much, but the doctor actually stuck a camera in my rectum. It wasn't part of any procedure. He just suspected that his nurse was stealing from it.
21: Listen, laugh, and listen more. This is Bob and Tom Radio.
22: Hi, this is the Bob and Tom Show, live from the O'Reilly Auto Parts Studios. We sure appreciate you being here with us. We never take it for granted. There's Christy Lee at the news desk.
23: Hi.
22: Jess Hooker's there.
23: Hi.
22: There's Jeff Oskey.
24: Hi, Josh.
22: Ace Cosby's over there.
25: Hello.
22: I'm Josh Arnold. And Tom, yesterday I enjoyed a Pib Zero, which I had never had. And man, it was good.
23: Really?
22: It tasted like a gosh darn Mr. Pib.
23: Sounds good. This Zero thing is taking the world by storm.
22: I haven't had a Zero yet that I didn't enjoy.
23: Me too. Okay. I'm with you.
2: I haven't had a Zero since I took Spanish.
23: Yeah, well.
22: A Zero. Which is why.
2: FA. Oh, wait a minute. That means boss. I remember that one. Well, that's interesting. Mr. Pib, huh?
22: Yeah, I was happy to.
2: I was reading the history of that. Mr. Pib couldn't get into medical school.
22: Isn't that a shame?
2: So Dr. Pepper, of course, was a very successful student.
22: And Pib never got over that.
2: Yeah.
4: Can you tell the difference between Mr. Pib and Dr. Pepper?
22: I can.
4: Okay.
22: Yes.
4: I don't know if I could.
22: It's not huge.
4: Yeah.
22: But I can.
2: Okay. How about and Cherry Coke?
22: Yes, absolutely. Yeah. Can I tell the difference between like a Dr. Pepper and a Cherry Coke?
23: Oh, yeah.
2: So is this going to be your new thing, Mr. Pib Zero?
22: It is at that particular place, yeah, because it was the finest of their fountain sodas.
2: Oh, it's a fountain, Mr. Pib.
22: Yeah.
2: Oh, now we're getting really complicated.
22: One of those crazy complicated. The touch screens.
4: Yes.
23: With the big circle. And
22: I'm not a fan of them. I don't like them because they're trying to do too much, and therefore the basic stuff doesn't taste good because it's.
2: Hmm. Isn't everything coming through the same tube?
22: Yeah, it's like all the same urethra. So it's
4: there's going to be residue from other stuff.
23: You mean at the movie theater, kind of thing?
22: Yeah.
4: Oh, do you remember doing a suicide when you were a kid?
22: I think I did it once and went, I don't
23: what
22: like
23: is, what I don't want to waste my time.
22: You go, you hit a little bit of everything. Soda in the cup.
4: Yeah. That was a big thing when we would work the baseball diamonds. At
24: I was
4: going
24: to say at the T-ball fields, we would always get one.
22: It was chaos.
2: It's like the hash of sodas?
22: Yeah.
4: Yeah.
22: Yep.
4: Sure.
22: Yeah. What? All kinds of ingredients all mixed together. Yeah.
24: Mainly just tasted like orange.
4: Yes.
22: Yeah. By the end. Yeah. Whatever was the most powering.
2: And sugar.
4: Yes.
22: Oh, yeah.
4: I remember Tommy Jonigan taught me on the road one time that if you can't find Diet Dr. Pepper, fill it up with the Diet Cola that they have, whether it's Diet Pepsi or Diet Coke, and then hit that last fourth with the Dr. Pepper, and it tastes like Dr. Pepper.
22: It was enough.
4: Yes, it was enough that you didn't taste the cola at all.
23: Hmm.
2: I don't know. Those cheats, I don't like it. Bartenders, if you wanted Canadian Club and ginger ale, and they didn't have real ginger ale, they'd fake it. Never worked.
22: Some Sprite with a splash of Coke.
4: Yeah,
2: never worked.
4: We would do that, yeah.
22: Yeah.
2: Sorry.
22: The St. Louis Funny Bone was famous for that.
2: you're faking.
4: Is that what, I feel like we used to do the same thing with Long Island iced tea.
22: Yes.
4: We would hit every button on the gun. And that would be a Long Island iced tea and then whatever alcohol was in it.
22: Yeah. Oh, really?
4: Yeah.
22: I've had some good Long Island iced teas.
4: Oh, that's the worst hangovers I think I've ever
22: brutal,
4: had.
22: Brutal. Yes. But man, a tasty drink.
4: Yeah.
2: Really? What's in one of those?
4: All of it.
22: Yeah, it really does seem like it.
4: It really does. It's like a shot of everything. It's really unsafe, actually.
22: They were tall. We would get like tall. They were easily, maybe 24 ounces.
4: Yeah. Way too much. Yeah. And usually like $2. $2 Long Island iced teas. That was a thing on the college campus. And penny pitchers. That was insane.
22: That was usually Thursday night, so any Friday class was a nightmare.
4: And then I had to come in here and be an intern. it was rough.
2: Wow.
4: Yeah.
2: Well, that sounds awful.
4: Yeah.
2: No, thank you. Christy Lee, what do you got over there?
23: A handbag made from a Tyrannosaurus Rex fossil is set to go up for auction. According to the Hotel Drouin, the auction house there, Drouin, it's a French thing. The handbag is fashioned from lab-grown leather that was made using a reconstruction of T-Rex protein sequences.
18: Weird.
23: Yeah. Once the leather was produced and treated with vegetable tanning techniques, it was made into a bag by avant-garde tech wear label Enfi Levé, estimated at about $350,000 to $575,000.
24: That's a lot of money.
23: It's the world's first T-Rex leather handbag. It's going to be auctioned off in Paris, and if you take a look at it, it is probably one of the most unattractive handbags I've ever seen. Yeah. I don't know if Jason has a picture of it.
24: Just big leathery scales.
23: It's a clutch.
2: What does that mean?
4: I like a clutch.
23: There you go. A clutch.
24: You wouldn't even know.
23: No, it looks like a navy blue black.
24: Satin. It doesn't have that lizardy kind
4: of.
23: Not at
4: all.
23: It's leather.
2: $350,000 is the low bid.
23: Low bid. Yeah.
4: There's a zipper on the top.
2: And it really isn't made of T-Rex though.
23: It's T-Rex fossil DNA something.
2: Yeah, this is completely fraudulent.
24: You know, how far though?
2: Did they give it a cool name at least?
24: Yeah, what? It doesn't sound like it.
2: I mean, they should do like a Flintstones thing.
4: Yeah.
2: Like Louis Vuitton or something.
24: Sure, have some fun.
2: I used to love that about the Flintstones.
4: Yes.
2: And am I correct in saying, didn't Wilma carry around wasn't a live animal as a purse?
24: Oh, I don't remember that.
23: Maybe. I don't remember.
24: I mean, it would make sense.
2: Like reach down in the, a critter would hand her a bill or something.
23: Maybe.
4: That's possible.
2: I
23: know it sounds like a lot of money.
2: Love those
23: gags. Yeah, it sounds like a lot of money, but it's not even a drop in the bucket. Do you know what the most expensive purse ever sold for on auction?
24: No.
4: Was it a name brand?
23: Yes.
4: Okay. And was it a Birkin?
23: $8 million original Jane Birkin 1984 Hermes handbag. $8 million.
24: Huh. Whoa.
23: Yeah. I mean, what the heck do you do with that?
2: Probably show up to a place and forget your wallet.
23: Yeah. Oh,
24: I wonder what husband's girlfriend got that.
2: The thing about the Flintstones that was so cool was like the critter, remember, they'd play a record and they'd put their beak down. And that's a living.
24: Oh, I loved all those gags. Yeah.
4: The dishwasher, the shower.
24: All right.
4: The phone.
24: Yeah. And you think you're having a tough day. That kind of stuff.
23: In Louisiana, authorities say a driver was attacked by an alligator while trying to flee from troopers during a traffic stop. That's called karma, sir. Louisiana State Police said troopers responding to the report of a car driving recklessly pulled over a 40-year-old driver on Interstate 310. While troopers were speaking to the driver, he reportedly fled on foot into a swamp where he was attacked by an alligator.
24: That is where the gators are. Yeah.
23: Despite his injuries, the man continued fleeing before being located and apprehended with the assistance of drone technology. He was taken to a hospital for injuries to both his arms and later charged with driving while intoxicated, among other violations.
2: So I'm unclear. So this guy gets out of the car and takes off.
23: He was arrested for driving recklessly, gets out of the car before they can get him handcuffed.
24: Yeah, officers,
23: I'll
24: go to the station.
23: He takes off into the swamp. The alligator attacks him, gets away from the alligator, keeps running. Drones find him. They finally arrest him.
4: Oh.
23: Now are you okay?
24: Wow. You know why the drones found him? Because the cops were smart enough not to go into the swamp.
23: Yeah.
2: Well, that's scary.
24: I'd be scared in a Louisiana swamp.
23: Me too.
24: Yeah. Boy.
23: Especially,
4: just alligators either.
24: Yeah, it's so many things. Yeah. You got your snakes, your alligators, your crazy Cajuns.
23: Yeah.
2: Yeah, of course, they're just lying.
24: They're in wait.
2: just waiting for you there. Hoping you come in.
23: And an alligator's on the loose in Indiana after it escaped from its owner. The DeKalb County Sheriff's Office was informed that a 2-foot-long alligator named Irwin, that's nothing, was missing. The owner, who runs a traveling educational exhibit with exotic animals, Mark's Ark.
24: You get a 2-foot alligator in here, I'll kiss it on the lips.
23: Me too. Mark Kohlhurst. Yeah, I would. Yeah. They're sweet.
4: Mark's Ark.
23: Mark's Ark. His name is Mark Kohlhurst.
24: So he has
23: that's
24: an arc.
23: Why it's
2: Do
23: Mark's
2: they have-
23: Ark.
2: Mini alligators that stay small?
23: No.
24: I don't know if you can do anything.
4: Yeah, they're called lizards.
24: Yeah, if you want one, just get a... If that dude is not bringing two of every animal to every show, then he should not be allowed to call himself Mark's Arts.
4: That's blasphemous.
23: The alligator escaped from a cooler as he unloaded his van after a show. He admitted it's not the first time.
24: One of his animals
23: has escaped. An emu, a pig, and a tortoise have also gotten loose in the past.
24: Did they walk into a bar?
2: No. Yeah, and the two-foot alligator named Irwin.
23: Irwin.
24: Aww. Oh, named after Steve, maybe.
23: Maybe. Yeah. I wonder if he replaces it every time.
24: You think he'd go crocodile, but...
4: Right.
2: Yeah. Yeah. That's, I mean, I guess you wouldn't want to wait your pet stingray named Irwin. That would be kind of mean.
24: Aww. So mean that I'm wondering why...
2: I thought of it.
23: Right. Because he's mean.
24: I always like hiding under... There's a veil you can put over a joke. Wouldn't it be cruel if somebody said, and then you say it?
4: Like Tom does every day.
2: Yeah. I didn't say this, but I was I was thinking this might be the case. Well, I wonder if they've caught the gator yet.
23: I don't know.
2: That's going to be hard to find, a two-foot-long alligator.
23: Yeah, a little baby.
2: It'll be swimming around for a while until it gets cold, probably.
23: Mm-hmm.
2: Well, be careful out there.
23: Or maybe he knows his way home and he'll show up. He'll show up at the door. Dad, let me in. I'm done. I was out running around, but I'm okay now. I want to come back home.
4: Can you tag those? Take them to the vet and get the chip?
24: Oh, yeah. Hey, I found this outside. Get it out of here.
23: A dog has been rescued after getting lost at sea in a kayak. This was a sweet little story. I don't know if you guys saw the video on this one. According to the BBC, Bruce the dog was preparing to have a paddle with his owner in Northumberland when his kayak got loose and was blown away. The Coast Guard launched a multi-vessel search for Bruce, who was eventually found by a tour boat. Captain Jimmy Reed said his crewman, Aaron 40, wrapped the,
2: Alsatian, maybe?
23: I've never seen or heard of that in my life. Is that a dog breed?
2: Yeah.
23: In towels to keep him warm before returning him to land.
24: Hmm.
23: Alsatian? Oh,
4: I thought he was a black lab.
23: I look like a black lab to me.
24: Oh, very sweet.
4: Yeah, I see it.
24: A little longer hair.
2: Yeah, he looks like a black German shepherd.
4: Kind of beautiful.
2: Pointy ears.
24: Mm-hmm. Yeah, he looks a little concerned, doesn't he?
4: Yeah.
24: But he's fella?
2: This guy just got his sea legs.
24: I know.
2: Man. All four of them.
24: He's saved.
2: Aww.
24: He's a salty dog now.
2: Yeah.
4: It was sweet to hear the sailors go into their dog voice as soon as they were pulling him on the boat. Aww. It was really cute. Yeah.
24: Well, thank goodness.
2: And they do make... doggy life jackets.
4: They do, yeah.
24: Yeah, they're great. Mm-hmm.
2: So if you're taking your dog out in your boat, depending on what you're doing, you might want to have one of those.
24: I love seeing people kayaking with their dogs.
4: I know.
24: Or sometimes wakeboarding.
4: Yeah.
24: Is that
4: paddleboarding?
24: Yeah, paddleboarding. Thank you, yeah. And the dog will just be sitting up front, or a cat. I always love that.
4: Yeah.
0: I love our dogs. We have life jackets for our dogs. Mm-hmm. And my favorite part is on the back, it's just a handle. Yeah. So you can just lift it up out of the water and set it on the dock. Yeah. It's great.
23: Do your dogs like the water?
0: Yeah. They love it.
23: Mine hate it. Both of mine.
0: They jump in the second we bring them to the lake.
23: Well, that's cool.
2: Yeah, I have a golden retriever that apparently didn't read the manual.
23: Yeah, I didn't.
24: Oh, doesn't
23: I got
24: care
23: two
24: for
23: goldens
24: it?
23: Too. No. They don't care. Nope.
24: Oh, yeah.
2: No, thank you. Don't want to go into the water.
24: There are people who don't like the water. Do you guys like swimming and getting wet?
4: Oh, I love all of it. Yeah,
24: yeah, I do too.
4: Yeah.
24: But I know. Yeah.
23: You don't like getting in the water?
24: No.
23: I don't like getting in lakes.
24: No.
4: Oh,
24: no.
4: Lakes are my favorite.
2: Wait a minute. Hang on a second. Doesn't your family have a lake house?
24: Yeah.
2: Do you go in the lake?
24: I didn't get to vote.
4: Yeah.
24: I would have had a cabin up in the mountains.
23: All right.
2: Do you go in the lake to swim?
24: No.
2: Didn't you build, am I correct in saying you... And your family built this huge tube that goes down to the water?
24: Yeah, we have a 400-foot water slide from an old water park.
5: Look, your dad can force you to help build it.
4: Yeah.
5: You don't have to use it.
24: Yeah.
2: You must have at least gone down it once.
24: Yeah, I've been down it like twice, I think. It's for the kids, not for me.
23: You put a hose on it so it stays wet?
24: We have a multi-level pump. System that it's constantly running.
23: Actually, really?
2: How did your dad find a used water
24: It was one of the water parks here in our town that closed down, and somebody had a warehouse full of the pieces, and we found it.
2: That is so rad.
24: And then my dad welded all the brackets, and we sunk pillars into the side of the hill and ran this thing.
5: Do you have umbrella insurance?
23: I hope so.
24: I don't know. Because when I break my leg on that thing.
7: Yeah, I don't know how the insurance.
24: When I break my leg on that thing trying to go standing up.
7: You can't. It's covered.
2: Did you have to?
7: It's like a tube.
2: Did you have to figure out which part fit which one, or was it all one?
7: Well, it did take a couple different configurations. At first, my parents fostered, so they just shoved foster kids down it with helmets on. Jeffy. And then if they came out crying, they knew they had to move.
24: Sure.
7: Some of the time.
24: Well, you go to human testing so that you can.
2: Yeah. You don't want to hurt any animals.
7: No, we
24: is my dog down it?
7: The kids wore helmets down the first couple times to test it out. And
2: are the pumps changes. Electrically operated?
7: Yeah. Yeah, the pump is below the lake water, and you turn it on, and it pumps it up 4-inch pipes up to the top.
2: Awesome.
23: Oh, my gosh.
24: Is it all the same color, or is it different?
7: No, it is not. It looks like a gigantic pride slide.
24: Gotcha.
7: Is what they call it on the lake, but that was not intentional.
2: Pride slide?
7: Yeah.
2: That's kind of cool, kind of funny.
7: Yeah.
24: And it's covered, it's like a tube?
7: Yeah, it's covered the whole way down and full of wasps.
23: We have to go.
2: Is it up and running right now?
7: Yeah, it's up and running. We could go right now.
24: Do you take mats or is it just body?
7: No, just body.
24: All right.
7: I would wear a life jacket.
24: I'll have a little bit of trouble.
2: How deep is the water that it lands you in?
7: About 30 feet.
2: Oh, so you're cool.
23: So how far off of the water when you shoot out?
7: About 10 feet.
23: How far do the kids go?
7: About 20 feet.
23: Oh, I'm in. We gotta go.
7: It's fun. I mean, it's to the point where other people on the lake bring their boats over or like, hey, can our kids ride the slide?
23: Oh,
7: and
23: that's
7: like,
23: nice.
7: Yeah, come on up.
24: So if the kids go 20 feet, I'm going 45.
7: Oh, yeah, you're going.
24: Will I skip across the water?
7: Yeah.
23: Sometimes
7: what we'll do is we'll put like one of the tubes at the bottom and you'll hit the tube. You'll land in the tube and ride it across the lake.
23: That's fun.
24: My swim shirt might get tangled up.
2: Jeff, can you swim?
7: Yeah.
2: Okay.
7: Yes.
24: Mm-hmm.
7: Yeah, I can
2: swim.
7: You just
2: don't like to.
7: I just don't like, I don't like being
24: wet. Can multiple people go down the tube at once? Can you do that toboggan style thing? Where
7: the boys will take like 10 guys in a row down at once.
24: So it could be like your daughter, me, and then your other daughter.
7: You're uninvited.
24: I thought you were going to throw something at me.
2: Well, this is all fascinating.
7: Yeah, that's crazy.
2: Thank you very much. Now, we got to move forward here. We've got, what do you got coming up?
23: You have history coming up next.
2: Oh, of course. Oh, there we go. I'll have to look into that.
23: Yeah, I know.
2: Right now I want to talk to you about, maybe grabbing some of the value of that house you have. If you own your own home, you know that it's probably gone up in value the last few years. If you've owned your home for 10 years or more, it's probably doubled in value. You don't have to sell it to take advantage of that. American Financing. Well, this is what they're all about. They're all about doing a refi on that thing, pulling some cash out and doing whatever you want with it. Maybe you've got some heavy credit card debt you want to get rid of. Maybe you want a new kitchen, whatever it might be. Their average client these days is saving about $800 a month. And the idea is to refinance it, to change everything up. And by the way, they have a program going on right now in which, for some folks, they can actually put off 2 mortgage payments. So get the details by talking to the folks at American Financing. 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
24: Hey, it's the Bob and Tom Show. We're live from the O'Reilly Auto Parts Studios. Thank you for joining us. There's Christy Lee at the news desk.
23: Well, howdy.
24: There's Jess Hooker.
13: Hello.
24: Ace Cosby's over there.
14: Hey, Jess.
24: There's Jeff Oskey.
14: Yes, sir.
24: Keeping you on your toes.
23: Keeping you on his toes.
24: He's operating the cameras today. Yeah. I didn't consider that. I am Josh Arnold. There's Tom.
2: Our buddy Edwin McCain is going to be doing his thing with Five for Fighting tonight on stage. At the Kuwaitan Casino in St. Ignace, Michigan. Mm. And then he'll be in Northfield, Ohio. That's Greater Cleveland tomorrow night. Then Cincinnati at the Taft Theater coming up Sunday. So go check out Edwin. He was our guest earlier this week. We had a great time with him.
24: Yeah. What a great guy.
2: Yeah.
24: He's the, always a fun hang.
2: He's the coolest guy ever. Time now, I believe I have to do a little bit of history for you.
23: Yeah. That's what we usually do.
2: Educational program.
23: Mm-hmm. Boy,
2: here we go. I was mentioning this earlier. On this date in 1923, Harry Houdini freed himself from a straitjacket hanging upside down 40 feet above the ground. Pretty cool, huh?
23: I guess, if you're into that kind of thing.
24: Do they still use straitjackets in actual, like, mental facilities?
14: Or anywhere.
24: They must.
2: Not during Pride Month.
24: They have
2: very colorful jackets.
24: Less than straight jackets.
2: Oh. But earlier I was saying, this is a cool stunt. It's a famous stunt. But I was saying earlier, we had that story about the guy that got the world record by doing Rubik's Cube while parachute jumping.
24: Right.
2: Mm-hmm. And I said the way to do that would be, Houdini would have done it if he didn't get the Rubik's Cube, the chute wouldn't open.
24: Yeah.
2: There would have been something at stake.
24: Right.
2: Whereas if this guy was doing a tandem jump and blah, blah, no.
23: Human restraint jackets are not cheap. $224.
24: Yeah? I can just get one to my house?
23: Yeah, I can order a Handcuff Warehouse.
24: Handcuff Warehouse.
13: I love it.
24: That sounds hot.
2: Oh, they have more than just handcuffs.
23: Oh, they have everything. Leg irons. I can get you anything.
13: See, ball that's all sexual stuff. That's
24: Oh, a ball and chain you could give me?
23: Yeah.
2: I mean, pretty soon they're going to have...
23: This is for cops, I think.
2: To put straitjackets on airplanes.
24: Oh, yeah.
2: For the lunatics that keep...
13: No, that's just zip ties, really, is what that is now.
23: Do.
13: Yeah.
24: That one, they duct taped the guy
23: to his seat.
24: To the chair. Mm-hmm.
2: Well, that'd be a great commercial.
13: God.
2: Remember the great commercial where the construction guy was hanging from the beam with his head thanks to crazy glue, whatever it was?
13: We tried to duct tape my sister to the wall one time. Just like, she's 15 years younger than me. She'll be 30 next week. Happy birthday, Jen. And we just held her up and how much duct tape, but she was really screaming and kicking.
24: Oh, so you couldn't find out if it would work?
13: No. Maybe we'll try it again this year.
2: Do you remember the hit from Bill Haley in the comics?
23: No.
2: No?
24: Rock Around the Clock?
2: Yeah, Rock Around the Clock.
13: They say clock?
23: Yeah,
24: I know. Yeah. You thought it was filthy?
13: That's disappointing.
2: Really? Yeah. Yeah, Rock Around the Clock.
23: Yes, of course.
2: I guess
23: we
2: for today's people, there's a certain age they wouldn't realize that clocks used to be round.
24: I think.
2: In the digital age.
23: People know that they were round.
24: I'm going to give the younger generations the benefit of the doubt.
2: You haven't been around them.
13: They still have analog clocks in the schools.
24: Plenty of round clocks.
25: 1, 2, 3 this o'clock, song, 4 o'clock.
2: Wasn't
25: rock.
2: This the theme song, 5, 6, Happy Days? 7
25: o'clock, yeah. 8 o'clock,
23: yeah.
25: Rock.
23: So why are we, is this in the news today?
2: O'clock, yeah, 1954.
25: Rock. Around 10 o'clock tonight, put your bad bags up.
2: Yeah, this was one of the first rock hits. 1954.
24: You ever put your glad rags on? What I'm going to put my Glad rags on.
7: What's he mean by that?
24: Clothes.
7: Yeah.
23: Yeah, like your dress-up clothes, your fun clothes.
24: These are my Glad rags.
7: I've never...
24: I know.
23: Hip daddy. Come on.
2: And I saw a picture of the guy. He didn't look all that rock and roll, but that was kind of an important song in the history of rock. We're doing Today in History. You've heard of this one, Cleopatra, the movie, the most expensive film ever made when it was released.
24: Mm-hmm. And good. It did not deserve the... I mean, it's just one of those movies that's actually genuinely good.
23: I just watched that not too long ago.
24: I love it.
23: I did, too. It was beautiful to look at.
24: Yeah.
2: And then, this is important, in 1965, Sonny and Cher made their first appearance on American Bandstand.
24: Important?
13: Is that how they got a show?
2: Later on, but they had a huge hit.
23: Yeah, I Got You, Babe.
2: Got You, Babe. And it was kind of important. I think it gave a lot of men hope.
23: That they could date tall girls?
2: That an ordinary-looking guy like Sonny Bono is with this super hippie chick, Cher.
24: Yeah. Huh. Yeah.
2: Who's gorgeous and a great singer.
13: And so funny. She has a great sense of humor. She's hilarious.
24: I agree.
13: Yeah.
24: I've always liked Cher.
13: Yeah, me too.
2: Yeah. On this date in 1981, Raiders of the Lost Ark premiered.
24: Boy, that's a good one.
2: Bad Guy Nazis.
24: It's rare to see the good guy Nazi movies.
23: You don't see many of those, do you, Josh?
24: No, you don't.
2: And then... let's see. Though this is interesting. 87, Ronald Reagan challenged Gorbachev to tear down that wall. Remember that famous speech?
23: Of course.
24: Tear down this wall.
2: Yeah, Mexico's going to pay for it. Remember that part?
24: they always keep that part out of the clip.
2: I don't know why they did that.
23: Get it.
2: You see the video? They got the Kool-Aid man coming out.
24: Oh, yeah.
2: tearing it down. Let's see now. On this date, I skipped one. The Baseball Hall of Fame dedicated in 1939 in Cooperstown. You know that?
24: I didn't know it was 1939. No.
2: Mm-hmm. Yeah, Pete Rose's parents were there, but they wouldn't let him in.
24: Isn't that a shame?
2: Yeah. Yeah.
24: He said, to hell with you, we're going to have a son, and he's going to get in, and then we'll be invited.
2: do you remember this thing where the Yankees traded the famous wife-swapping guy? Remember that story?
13: Yes, I do remember that
2: story. Like Mike Kikich and Lowell Palmer. And they,
13: yes.
2: They
23: what year was that?
2: Wives. 73.
23: Whoa.
13: Yeah, too recent, actually. Yes, I'm going to be honest with you. Yeah.
24: It wasn't 100 years ago. It was only...
13: They switched families, children, everything. They just switched.
24: Wait, what?
13: Yes. What? Yes, they fell in love, and they were like, look, let's call it, and you take my wife, and I'll take your wife, and we'll live these lives. 100%.
2: And a shortstop to be named later, I believe. Yeah. They did.
24: Yes, exactly.
23: So how are the kids to this day? I'd like to find out.
24: Oh, real messed up.
23: Yeah.
24: Oh, yeah. No, I have no idea.
2: In other words, average.
23: True.
2: On this date in 1990, Mariah Carey released her self-titled album. Do you like that when they have a self-titled album?
13: Sure.
24: Very much so.
13: Yeah, when they kick it off, yeah.
2: Okay, famous Carries, go.
13: Harry.
24: Are we talking last names or first names?
2: Anything.
24: Fisher.
13: Drew. Harry Fisher. Mulligan. Drew.
24: Carrie Bradshaw.
2: Harry Carey.
24: Carrie Underwood.
2: Jim Carrey.
13: First thing I said.
2: Drew Carey. We got them all. Okay, good. Nicole Brown Simpson and Ron Goldman were murdered on this date in an unsolved case.
24: Isn't that something?
2: Still 1994.
23: Wow.
24: Who the hell could have done it?
23: I don't know. Mm. You think they'd be working on that case?
2: Yeah, O.J. Simpson, of course. The O.J., the patron saint of the Kardashian family,
13: and Khloe's dad.
2: let's see now. Oh, this is interesting. I remember this in 1997. A replica of Shakespeare's Globe Theater opened in London.
24: I have been.
2: You have?
24: Yeah.
2: Have you been there since they changed it?
24: You mean I saw the replica? Yeah, I did not.
2: They changed the name.
24: Oh, they did? To what?
2: It's the Crypto.com Globe Theater.
24: Yes.
2: Brought to you by Shell Oil. Okay. Yeah. Birthdays, George H.W. Bush, the elder George Bush. Jim Nabors. Golly. Oh. Dallas Clark. Anyone?
23: No, of course. Yeah. We love Dallas Clark.
2: Tight Homer end Colt. For the Colts. Super Bowl year.
23: Cute.
2: cool guy with a name. Had to be weird when he played the Cowboys.
23: Mm-hmm.
2: But he was an Iowa Hawkeye. So played great football in places where they grow A lot of soybeans. Do you know who this is? Adriana Lima? Lima? Who is this?
23: I think she's a model, isn't she, Adriana Lima?
2: Oh, mm-hmm. So we go from one tight end to another. Dave Franco, actor.
23: Okay.
2: What has he been in? Anybody?
24: Recently, he was in Together with his wife. She was in Mad Men and she was in Community.
23: Oh, who did you say? Oh,
24: Dave Franco.
23: Oh.
2: She's good. I know who she is.
24: Yeah.
2: We talked to her just a couple of years
23: ago. Yeah, Adriana Lima is a model. She's Jess's age. She's been around. She's a Victoria's Secret model.
13: Very old. Very, very old.
23: Oh, yeah.
2: Allison Brie, right?
24: Yes.
13: Yeah. Yeah. The brunette. I like her.
2: Yeah, she's great. Yeah, we've talked to her. Yeah. Wait a minute. Look at that. What's coming up, Christy Lee? Sorry.
23: Coming up, we have some break-ins in the news. We have tequila being handed out at Costco, which you shouldn't have been doing. And, vandals are in trouble, because vandals always get in trouble.
24: The punk band or the ne'er-do-wells?
23: These are ne'er-do-wells. Ah. They caused an incident during finals week. We'll talk about that.
2: It's kind of a senior prank that one might say went terribly wrong.
23: Uh-oh. Or terribly right, depending on your...
2: Okay. We'll find out what we're talking about from the O'Reilly Auto Parts Studios. This is the Bob and Tom Show.
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30: Darker room with a prettier face. But there's just way too many fish in a sea, and getting caught with a whale would be the end of me.

0: I think the fetching the towel deserves a thank you. The one guy called in that. Yeah.
1: Tossing the towel to you.
0: Sure. That deserves a thank you.
1: Thanks, buddy.
2: Yeah, but you don't want to do a thing where you come out with a hand towel and you go, oh, wait a minute, you probably want this one, and then you throw the
3: big wet towel. No, you don't.
2: You know, implying
0: what's something you were talking about earlier?
2: Stadium beers.
0: Your money shot you were saying was so. Oh,
4: it's like 24 ounces.
0: So I don't know if this is with age, but I don't really have what you'd call a money shot. Mine just kind of quietly leaves the party. More of a will you take a check shot?
3: Kind of just slip out the side
1: just
3: door.
1: Just kind of moseys out.
2: That's my favorite joke of the year. Da-da. Just kind of quietly leaves the party.
3: Okay.
1: Wow.
2: Yeah.
5: Sex is so prevalent in our society that nobody mentions what happens if you keep having it. You know, that. I think every porno movie should end with Hyapatia Lee giving birth to triplets. You know, just as a disclaimer, you know? So everybody knows, you know, what you get, you know. But I'm a stepfather, too. Which I've been for a few years now. And if you're not a step-parent, you know, you don't realize the warmth and rewards that you get for the warm, loving feeling. And it's, I hate you. Okay, here's some more money. You know, you're not like my real dad. You know, that's right. You can find me. You know, track down your real deadbeat dad and have him pay for these Barbie accessories. You know,
2: first of all, our guest in the studio, comedian Evan Davis. But you live in LA, so you got to have a car.
1: You got to have something big. I don't think that's right, man. Housewives driving expeditions. I don't think you should be able to. You should be allowed to drive something that big unless you're really going on an expedition. Like if you're picking up See's candy and a shower curtain, that's not an expedition.
6: No,
1: that's an errand.
6: Yeah.
1: You should have to take the Ford back in a second. I think they should have eye tests at the optometrist for like drivers. Like instead of reading letters off a card, they should have you cover one eye. It's like, is that a roof rack or a cop car?
7: And now, from the Bob and Tom archives, we dust off another classic. classic. A moment of frivolity.
8: Hey, there's a new poll out there, and I know how much you like those, Tom, that suggests Americans may be getting ruder. Nearly 70% of those questioned in the poll say Americans are more rude than they were 20 or 30 years ago.
3: No kidding.
8: And most people think parents are to blame for not teaching good manners to their children.
3: You suffer from a little road rage. Let me ask you this. I'll ask you after I answer this phone call.
8: All right.
3: Good morning, Bob and Tom Show.
9: Bob and Tom Show?
3: Yes.
9: This is Gary from the polling center.
3: Hi, Gary.
9: I don't know if you heard about our poll results, about Americans getting ruder.
3: We just
1: heard about hell, that. Gary.
9: Oh, my God.
1: Well, hang up on Gary.
9: This is exactly the kind of thing that we're facing.
1: Why don't you put a big lip lock on my right cheek?
3: Hey, Gary.
1: Huh?
3: Gary, eat me.
5: Cram it, Gary.
8: You know what cram it means?
5: Don't ever call this number again, you
1: thanks
5: loser.
1: Thanks a lot, ass face.
5: Nice, nice job.
1: Wow. Some people.
3: Wow. Never mind. I'll table my question for later.
5: This is Brian Regan.
3: Yep.
5: And do you remember this discussion about... I thought he really hit the nail on the head here.
10: I don't know how to fly yet myself. Mm-hmm. I mean, I have to travel, so, you know, and we all deal with the security thing. The thing that bothers me is when you go through the X-ray area, the businessmen who make way too big a deal out of their computers. You ever hear these guys?
3: Uh-huh.
10: Excuse me, I have a computer. I have a computer here. I don't know how you're going to handle this. My computer. Oh, is he from the future? They've been around a while, pal. I think they have a way to handle your computation machine. I'm going to do that with an Etch-a-Sketch, you know, excuse me, my laptop. What's that? And do you see it work? You start fiddling with the knobs. You want to see the screen change? Shake it over your head. I don't want to brag, but that's a staircase.
3: Yeah.
1: There you go.
3: I was very good at those.
10: I like to sit in the back of the plane, except for one thing. All the good meals run out.
3: Yeah.
10: You know, you're poking your head out from row 199. The flight attendants, is like they're like tiny. They're so far away. And you can hear the good meals getting snagged. You know, because the way it's shaped, you can hear them, even though you can't really see them. You can hear, we have a turkey sandwich, a chicken quesadilla, and a cold fish head. I'm in the back going, oh, no. I wonder what I'm going to get. And then when they get to the back, they have to do that flight attendant psychology stuff they learn. They have to pretend like the good stuff never even existed. It never even was. Would you like a nice cold fish head? Would you like a head of fish? They're frozen solid. The eyeball's in there and the skeleton's coming out. It comes with a turnip and a spork. Oh, I was wishing you'd have one of them left. Wishing upon a star.
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2: We have a phone call on line 8.
3: This is great. Morning, Bob and Tom show.
11: Hey, Bob, Tom, you guys rock.
3: Thank you. Who's this?
11: Hey, this is Chad out of Illinois.
2: Now, Chad, right, Chad, it's my understanding from the note I've just been passed that you have hit a number of deer in your career as a driver. As you may or may not have heard, Chick McGee hit a deer on the way into work.
3: He mangled a deer coming in this morning.
11: Oh, I've hit 11 of them in 3 years.
2: Wow. Holy moly.
5: Wow.
3: Wow.
2: I don't know if you'd hit that many if you were trying.
3: You work in a deer park?
11: No.
2: Road maintenance.
5: That qualifies you as a marksman.
2: Road maintenance deer park.
3: Yeah.
2: Is your car made out of corn? What?
11: No. I think my wife's been spraying that deer scent on it because mostly bucks.
3: Wow.
2: I beg your pardon?
8: Mostly bucks. Wow. What?
3: Bucks.
5: Oh, okay.
3: Wow. Bucks. Can you people open your ears and listen to what the man's saying?
2: I said his wife sprays deer stuff in his car, but mostly.
3: Bucks. Thank you very much.
2: There's a woman you want to have around.
3: Yeah.
11: I believe that animal conspiracy theory to a T.
3: Well, apparently you're a marked man as far as the deer are concerned. 11 deer.
5: Man.
8: Man.
2: Well, be careful out there. How many cars have you had to replace?
11: I've replaced 4 of them.
3: Jeez.
2: I wouldn't want to be your insurer.
3: No kidding.
11: Yeah, they don't like me very well.
3: I guess not. Well, thanks for calling.
11: All right, thank you.
3: Bye.
8: Bye.
5: That would have been funny if he was in his car. If he
3: bam!
5: Bam!
3: What the heck was that?
2: 12.
5: Make that 12. That's a dozen.
2: Now, would that be irony? What would that be?
3: That would be
5: that's
3: irony.
5: A dozen.
2: That would be, my gosh. He's the Harry Truman of...
3: The buck stops here.
5: Oh, there you go. Nice.
2: We have
3: I'll get that phone call. Morning, Bob and Tom show.
12: Well, good morning. This is Mr. Sound Effects 2 calling.
3: Oh, Mr. Sound Effects 2. How are you?
12: Well, I'm doing fine. I've been listening to your little radio show here this morning.
3: Yeah.
12: Here at the rest stop as I was preparing for my shows here at the KOA campgrounds. We have shows at 9, 11, 1, 3, 5, and a Twilight Sounds Spectacular at 7:30, Bob.
3: Lovely.
12: Chick, I heard of your little incident this morning.
2: Yes, a deer jumped out in front of me, Mr.
12: Well,
2: Sound
12: that's what I heard. Coincidentally, that is one of the many sound effects that crowds clamor for. And, of course, as everyone knows, Mr. Sound Effects does not use anything but his mouth and a microphone.
3: Let me ask you this, Mr. Sound Effects. What side of the coin do you do the sound effect of the deer? Do you do the deer getting hit or the car getting hit?
12: Well, you're going to have to just listen to it for yourself.
3: All right.
12: Because this is rather complicated. You've heard my famous dogs under a table.
3: Love that.
2: Sure.
12: Well, this is deer under a fender with, with dogs showing up and dragging the carcass away. We hear Chick's car coming down the highway. I hope you'll listen.
3: This is you and a microphone.
12: Yes, I'm turning around. I'm turning around now, and now I'm turning back around, and it goes a little something like this.

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1: Ah, oh, fabulous.
2: Nice.
0: Bravo. Thank you very much. Thank you.
1: Can you
0: thank
1: keep you. Bravo. All with your mouth.
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6: It's the Bob and Tom Show. Thanks very much for joining us.
7: Yes, thank you for joining us.
6: With us in the studio, Jackie Kennedy.
7: Thank you, Tom.
8: Hey, Jackie, you've got something on your dress.
7: That's semen.
4: No, it's my husband's
6: really?
4: Brain.
7: No, it's actually silver.
6: Both vulgar
8: I'm
6: and
8: glad
6: awful.
8: You saved that joke for me.
6: We have a guest in the studio, Marine Corps veteran, former police officer. He is Todd McComas.
9: I thought you were going to say something. Marie who?
6: Marine Corps veteran.
9: Oh, Marine.
6: Never mind. I'm sorry, Todd. We have found ourselves in the Napa Auto Parts studios preparing for Thursday's. I don't know what we even call it anymore.
9: It's a mess. Now we're under 500.
6: Napa Auto Parts shoo-in of the week.
9: I was on fire, and I think, Toddy, you rode that wave of being on fire, right?
10: Rode that train, brother. We were doing great.
9: There 2 weeks in a row. I was 11-0 there. Remember those heady days?
4: The glory days.
6: Last time we got a fan in here.
9: 20.
6: All right, Ace, throw in the poop.
9: 22 and 24. We've hit on some rough times, but more picks coming up Thursday. We're not going to take a something small like not knowing what we're doing to come up the works of the shoe-in of the week. I can tell you that. Yeah. Brought to you by Napa.
6: Now, I know you do a lot of sports stuff, Todd. Yes. And I don't know if you guys at Barstool, Heartland, did you cover the story? This is a great, happy story about Texas football.
9: We'll see about that.
8: Oh, I love this story.
10: No, we did not.
6: About the young lady that kicked the winning field goal.
10: No, I didn't see that
9: she
10: at all.
9: She was homecoming? Wasn't she homecoming queen?
6: Here's the story. Yeah. Chick had this yesterday. Her name is Claire Jeffress.
9: Homecoming queen's got a gun.
8: What's that?
4: It's a song.
9: Julie Brown, right? Never mind. Go ahead.
6: sorry. It appears to have sucked all the
10: this one has
6: the
10: a
4: tone.
6: That's
4: a bad topic.
6: Homecoming queen in Texas kicked a game-winning field goal Friday. Claire Jeffress. Unless is this a typo or is it Jeffress? Is that her
4: you
6: name?
4: You typed it.
8: Or maybe it's Jeffries.
10: Could have been Jeffries. Maybe it's
6: this isn't my
9: Dentifrice.
10: Or Jeffers.
8: Oh, wait a minute. No, it's Melissa DuPont. what a typo that is.
9: Wow.
8: Claire Jeffress.
6: Jackie Bouvier. What the hell?
7: That's right.
6: She's a senior at Dawson High School, and she was the homecoming queen last week. She kicked a 30-yard field goal with just a minute left in the game to provide her team with a 38-35 win over the team from Pearland, which is their big rival.
8: That a girl, Claire.
10: Wow, that was actually a movie back in the day,

0: darn.
1: After the game, she invited herself into the back seat of her own car.
2: Oh.
0: Well, everybody forgot what I said.
2: Digital exploration?
1: Yeah, you know, the winning field goal.
3: We're playing baseball, not football now?
1: I'm sorry.
0: Right there down the middle. It's good.
2: Oh, it's good.
3: Hey.
1: You did in high heels.
4: All high school students are 18 years old.
1: Okay. We need to move on here. We were listening to Jackie Kennedy, and in light of the fact that apparently...
0: They're releasing some of the...
1: I'm not sure if it's today, and they may not release everything, but I guess...
5: I've read them, and...
1: The CIA apparently has some records or something about the Kennedy assassination investigation.
0: Lee and I go...
6: Wouldn't it be amazing if it's a full account, though? Like...
2: Something incredible. Happens, right.
6: Just all
3: we're just
6: the
3: done
6: answers.
3: With this. Let's put this on the table.
0: Every answer, it actually was Zapruder's the one who actually shot from
1: that's
0: the
1: false.
2: Yeah, what are you going to do when there's a photo of the Sasquatch on the grassy knoll?
3: Oh,
0: with a high-powered rifle and a French beret. That's right.
2: Yep.
1: I would think the previous presidents have probably been briefed on this and decided that there was a reason that it didn't need to be.
2: I like to think that. Don't you? That your first day they open up a book, they go, here's Area 51, here's the Kennedy assassination, here's...
1: No, but we did have a little bit of the famous Jackie... I'll play a little bit of the original Jackie Kennedy White House tour, which is fascinating audio. This is all... This, if you want to see this...
0: No one believed me when I said this is Jackie's voice.
1: This is on the internet. And I'm trying to remember, she smoked menthol. Was it Salem's or...
0: Kool's.
1: What was the... Jackie, yeah, Jackie's like,
0: that's right.
1: I'm holding back.
0: I know you are.
1: I think it was, what's the other one? Newport? What are the
6: Newports? Yes.
3: Yes.
1: Very popular. I forget which one, but she famously chain smoked them.
0: The menthol cigarette.
3: I thought she was a Salem lady.
0: Also, I went into the bathroom, I ran the water so they couldn't hear me urinate.
3: She was a Salem lady, but embarrassed.
7: Tell me about the silverware and China, Mrs. Kennedy.
8: But it's not silver. Oh. It's all gold or vermeil.
1: Don't you think he just wants... Right, he just wants... Okay, look.
2: Yeah.
0: Look, lady.
6: I get it. The general term is silverware.
3: Everybody else calls it that.
6: Yeah.
0: Goldware doesn't sound very good.
2: Where's Jack, huh? Tell me where Jack is.
1: Yeah, Jack's upstairs. Yeah.
0: Where's the man of the house? Yeah. Oh, he's up getting laid. Oh, sorry.
1: Subtle. Here's a little more of Jackie.
7: One of the nicest things in this room to my untutored eye is that beautiful young lady over the fireplace.
8: You're right. You see so many of the beautiful old vaginas. And there is Monroe's vagina. It's all embroidered in gold.
3: Oh, sure.
1: Boy, that Jack.
3: Jack loved
1: he
3: it.
1: He was bold.
2: Yeah.
1: Can you take that
0: up.
1: Put that over there? And
0: just hung him up over the fireplace.
3: Apparently, the documents will not lead to any bombshell new conclusions, but could shed more light on facets of the investigation and Oswald's mysterious trip to Mexico City weeks before the assassination. I guess there's some concern those documents could be embarrassing to Mexico.
1: I know. I tried to restart the Fair Play for Cuba committee and got shut down.
0: Hello, Bob and Tom Show.
9: I'm Lee Ruby, sitting in for Jack Harvey, and this is some other news.
2: All right.
1: Oh, good.
9: Well, in breaking news, this scoop from the investigative news team.
0: Yes.
9: Surprises that might be found in the JFK assassination documents to be released.
0: Oh, okay.
2: Fascinating.
0: Yeah.
9: Lee Harvey Oswald always ate a corn dog with a knife and fork.
2: Oh, that's weird, yeah.
3: That is
9: Every October, Jackie Kennedy killed and butchered a steer on the White House lawn.
0: There's a fact that I want,
9: That she would freeze and eat all through the winter. Another unknown thing. One of Fidel Castro's testicles was much larger than the other.
1: Really?
0: Oh. Much larger.
9: Unfortunately, try as they might, the CIA could not come up with a plan to exploit that fact to kill him, so they just stuck with exploding cigars.
1: Ah, okay, good.
9: Robert Kennedy was the first man to ever paint dogs playing poker.
2: Is that right?
1: Who knew?
9: And finally, this uncovered when stressed Marilyn Monroe would go to the rail yards and challenge hobos to bare-knuckled fights for their beans.
1: Really?
0: She was quite the boxer.
9: Yeah. Even though she was never defeated, she always let them keep their beans.
2: Oh, that's nice.
0: Oh, that's
2: generous
0: nice.
2: Woman, Marilyn.
9: Yeah. It's like the old saying goes, big bosoms, big heart. And for some other news,
1: that's an old saying.
9: This is Jack Harvey sitting in for Lee Ruby.
2: Thank you, Jack.
1: Marilyn, I've seen her box. I've never seen her wrestle. That's weird.
3: Yeah. Mm.
1: Oh, man. very, very odd.
3: We missed the hobo convention. I think it was last weekend in Minot, South Dakota.
2: The hobo convention.
0: Why not?
1: How
0: Minot?
1: Can, how can

0: They have a hobo convention. How do they contact a hobo?
1: Right.
0: Is a hobo, are hobos on Facebook?
1: Yeah.
0: Do they have cell phones?
2: Oh, it's Hobo Days. I'm sorry. National. Well, no.
1: Hobo Days.
3: How do they network? Do they have like their own version of LinkedIn?
2: Now, wait a minute. That's in Britt, Iowa, but I know there was one just the other day in Minot.
0: Do you take traditional transportation there? Do you have to ride the rails?
3: Yeah, I think so.
4: I don't know. Before you read such an earth-shattering story like this, maybe...
1: Get your facts straight.
5: Do a little research.
4: Oh, my untrained eye.
5: This looks like a patched bindle.
6: They used to use Monroe's knives and forks, but so many of them have been lost, so they've been
0: lost.
7: Yeah, that's right.
1: What are you, Woody Allen? Talking like that.
0: Yeah. I'm sorry, Christy Beck.
7: I love Tony Robbins.
4: It's for no reason. Yeah.
0: Do you remember I think it was Mad TV that did the Abraham Zapruder home movies thing?
1: I don't know.
0: Everything he'd be shooting, like his little girl would be swimming.
4: All of a sudden there'd be a shooter? Oh, my God.
0: Someone would get shot in the head.
4: Jeez. Really? Little rough.
0: I'm sorry. Christy, Hobo said what?
2: Hobo Days take place in Brookings, South Dakota, so congratulations to the folks at
0: South
2: Dakota State University. It's part of the homecoming parade. Thanks for all the help on Twitter.
0: Hobos shouldn't be organized. That's the whole point of being a hobo.
3: They're pretty.
2: Well, Britt, Iowa does a big hobo convention every year.
4: He's got something.
0: So how do they get the hold of them?
2: They
0: Facebook?
2: No, flyers on trains. What do you mean?
0: Flyers on trains.
5: What do they say when it's over? Hey, you guys.
2: Don't have a home to go to,
5: but you can't stay here.
4: That's right.
0: I love that.
4: It's the road, people.
2: Sponsored by the N.K. Hearst Bean people. You know, it could be a big convention. You don't know.
0: Love the talking dogs and the Bush Beans commercials. My two favorite commercials right now are the one where the guy, the docking, it looks like a kind of like, what kind of dog is that? It's probably an Irish Setter or something. Irish Setter mix, and he's the talking dog. And then the one with the referee at the restaurant.
3: Oh, yeah.
0: Geico. Mm-hmm. Who stands up and, God, that's so
4: Ladies
0: funny.
4: And gentlemen, the Hobo Lullaby.
8: Listen to the steel rails humming. That's a hobo's lullaby.
0: If they could hum a little louder, you wouldn't have to hear this crap. Get closer. Well, get closer to the mic.
5: Gave up on the lyrics, huh?
3: You can't remember.
0: Hey, Bruce Springsteen would have kept writing.
4: You embarrassed him, so he's not going to sing any words anymore. Way to go, Tom. Oh, I already forgot the words.
5: Isn't the life of a hobo somewhat romantic?
2: Yes.
0: No.
4: Both
5: just
4: me.
5: Riding the
2: yes.
5: rails. Oh,
4: that's right.
5: Man.
0: And the man sleeping next to you's a pervert. When you fall asleep,
2: what?
0: He'll steal your stuff and probably try to enter you.
2: Why do you turn everything and turn it
4: Hang
2: into
4: a...
8: Listen to the steel rails.
0: They won't hear you screaming while I slit your throat and kill you.

0: and enter you. Okay. Yeah, maybe so. Yeah maybe you're right.
1: Would fit.
2: So he's taking hobos now and turning them into horrible. Why can't we have something
3: any excuse to make something about
4: homicidal maniacs?
3: Yeah. Sodomy. Yeah.
1: Mm-hmm. Well, Christy, I'm sorry. I just don't think the hobo life is perhaps all that romantic.
0: Perhaps it is. Maybe it's consensual.
2: Maybe it's wonderful.
1: Hey,
2: maybe
1: we got lucky. It's 20 degrees in this freight car, but there's hay on the floor.
2: Maybe it's...
1: that's straw, hobo, yeah. Jim.
2: Oh, hobo.
0: Okay, just because a hobo doesn't mean his hobos is automatically is everybody's first name, okay?
1: He's Hobo Jim, the famous
3: And you know,
1: hobo.
3: In some books, they've taken hobo out and they just have to call him Jim. Some school districts are...
1: Mm-hmm. Sure. Right. Is there hobo erotic literature?
2: You know what? Maybe there is.
1: Oh, I'm sure.
2: Mm-hmm.
1: Yeah. But to have a hobo convention seems, I don't know, somewhat vague to me.
4: Yes.
1: I mean, hobos aren't on Facebook. They don't have cell phone. They're living off the land.
3: Right. And there's a big distinction between homeless and hobo.
2: Yes.
3: By the way.
2: Oh yeah, definitely.
1: What is the distinction? Odor?
2: I think
3: hobos by choice.
2: Hobos move around and it's by choice.
3: Yes. Yeah.
4: So hobos are always are always on the move. Right.
3: Yeah. For the most part.
2: I think so. Yeah.
4: That's why they have the stick with the handkerchief.
2: The bandana. Yeah. Yes.
3: Yeah. The bindle.
0: Bindle.
3: Yeah.
1: That's what that's called.
3: Mm-hmm. Yeah.
1: The bindle.
3: Yes.
2: I didn't know that.
1: Okay.
3: Well, I've researched being a hobo.
1: Really?
3: Yep.
4: There's probably.
2: Have you thought about it?
3: Every time Tom yells at me.
1: Google. I've got a stick in my office. That's a start.
3: Well, I'm just glad it's out of your ass today.
0: Oh!
1: Nice. Thank you very much. Is there hobo porn?
4: I bet there is. There's probably porn for everything.
3: Watch
4: this. Oh, right there it is. It's saved in his favorites.
0: Welcome back. Josh.
1: Ride My Rail, starring Hobo Jim. Are there female hobos?
2: Yes, I'm sure there are.
3: Hobesses?
1: That can't be their name.
0: Hoboettes.
4: Oh, I like that.
3: Well, here's one called... Oh, boy.
2: What? Yeah? What?
1: If you think, we probably can.
3: This is A Hobo Gets His Wish. That's the name of video. Here's one called...
2: What's His Wish?
0: Well,
4: he finally gets to be.
3: Well,
4: the train.
3: It looks like his wish was for her to be on top.
2: Okay.
1: No, his wish was
2: so
1: for
2: he's
1: her.
2: The caboose?
1: His wish was for her to be a she.
3: And here you go, Tom. Hobo on hobo action.
2: Oh.
3: Hey, it's the Bob and Tom Show live from the O'Reilly Auto Parts Studios. Thank you for being with us. There's Christy Lee at the news desk.
2: Hi.
3: Jess Hooker's there.
5: Hi.
3: Jeff Oskey's there. How do you feel about a hickey? Oh, you know I'm a fan.
2: Oh, okay. Josh loves them.
3: I think they need to be made more socially acceptable because they feel so good.
6: Can you get one now with that beard going down your neck there?
3: Yeah, I can still get one here and everything.
6: When's the last time you had?
3: It was older than you'd think. I was probably 20, something like that.
5: That was your last hickey was when you were 20?
3: Yeah. Why, does it seem like I should have been older?
5: It seems like you should have had one more recently if you enjoy them that much.
3: It's hard to get... those it's hard to request that.
7: It costs
5: really?
7: Extra.
5: But
0: you're costs extra.
3: I'm no longer announcing Ace Cosby. I am Josh Arnold. There's Tom.
1: Thank you, Ace.
2: I just never understood the purpose.
3: Feels real good.
2: Does it?
6: Whenever we do the Ally Breen segment, you're always the king of communication.
3: Yeah.
2: I shouldn't say it's
3: hard to request. I should say it's hard to get them to agree. Mm. And... it is. It's become, or it hasn't become, it's a tacky thing for a grown man to walk around with a hickey.
5: But there's lots of places you could put a hickey that aren't seen.
3: I know, but I want it on my neck.
5: Oh.
3: Yeah.
6: Okay, that's where it feels the best.
3: Oh.
5: Is it a hickey if it's somewhere else?
3: Yes.
5: It's still a hickey.
3: Yes.
6: Is the price the same in the menu?
3: The joke's already been done, really.
6: I'm just underscoring it, giving Ace credit where credit is due. Okay.
3: Tom, do you like a hickey?
1: No. God, no.
2: Of course not.
1: Weird.
2: Takes too much time, first of all.
6: better things to
3: Am
6: do.
3: I the only one in the room that likes the feeling of getting one?
2: No, I've only had one, and I think I was in ninth grade. I don't even remember.
5: I think that they've happened by accident. Yeah. I don't think that it's ever been like a request, but then, you know.
3: I've never requested either. It's just been
5: my
3: body language and, you know, when she starts sucking on that neck,
5: and
3: I'm sure I went.
5: And you hold her head down, yeah.
3: And me screaming, never stop.
2: Yeah. Do you have like a vampire fetish?
3: Or no, something? But I've thought about buying some of those like aquarium cleaner fish. Just...
2: Little sucker fish.
3: Yeah.
7: Would it be kind of cutesy conversation to say, where do you stand on hickeys?
3: Sure. Like I said, I could request, yeah. But.
2: Why do we bring up hickeys?
8: Oh, the other day, my son came home with one.
2: Oh, and yeah. I was like, oh, yeah.
8: No, no. That's come on, so have a little class.
3: You know what you do is you schedule a lunch with his grandparents immediately.
5: That's hilarious.
8: I feel.
2: And then make him wear a turtleneck. He'll wear a turtleneck in June.
8: I don't like him because I feel like someone's marking their territory.
5: Oh, okay.
8: Like, if a girl gives me a hickey, she now I can't go get with anyone else because she sees the hickey.
2: Ah, I see where Jeffy. You're going.
3: I always saw them as, like, a good Yelp review.
5: Oh, nice.
3: Oh. Like, you see? Yeah. Girls are into this. Yeah. You should be, too.
7: Oh, that's wow. A good idea.
6: Interesting, interesting theory.
2: So, Tom, you've never had a hickey?
6: No.
3: Mm. You ever, have you ever given one?
6: What are those things at the gym that they those suck things?
3: Oh, cupping?
2: Oh, the cupping. Thing. I hate yeah. that.
6: The spa thing.
2: I don't like that.
6: Yeah. I haven't done that either.
2: I have.
3: I get that done all the time.
2: I don't care for it.
3: It's uncomfortable.
2: Yeah.
3: Yeah.
7: Could you
3: yeah.
7: have it done on your neck?
2: No, on my back.
3: No, it's, oh, yeah.
2: Usually wait your a second. Upper shoulders. And
6: wait a second. I think you may have come upon a money-making idea.
2: Little ones for your neck?
3: It doesn't feel the same.
2: Give yourself a hickey?
5: No, there has to be a motion. There, yeah, yeah, it's exactly. not just one so, consistent suck.
6: You'd probably yeah. need a machine of some sort then.
3: Oh, and I want to feel lips and tongue and all that.
6: So, I mean, wait a minute. You're don't get rid of this idea before. I think we could modify a cow milking machine.
5: No, I think I have something that you could use, actually. I have these. They look like tiny little plungers, and you put them on your face, and it's for cupping. It's for circulation. But you squeeze them and you put them on your face and then you let go and they pop. But it's like, it's to help with circulation and different things with your face. But I have some at home. I could bring them in. You could try.
3: You
5: them.
3: Can bring one in and I'll see if it compares.
5: Okay, but yeah. I feel like you could like pump it to the rhythm that you enjoy.
3: I know, but you're probably gonna have to spit in it so ew. I get some saliva.
5: That will cost now, you.
6: When you get. A hickey, and you jokingly said wearing a turtleneck.
2: I said that, yeah, because I would see girls wearing
6: how
2: turtlenecks
6: about
2: in the summer.
6: How about this?
2: I might have done that.
6: I'm trying to monetize. I'm trying to yeah. monetize this. How about the hickey dicky?
3: Ah.
2: Oh, there you
6: so
2: go.
6: So even if it's summertime, you don't get yeah, too hot because all you've got is the dicky.
2: Right.
3: Yeah.
2: Like good that. Idea.
3: That would sell.
6: And yes. Now, Dickie is not the name brand. Dickie is the fake turtleneck.
5: Yeah.
6: Made famous, of course, in the Vacation movie when yes. Randy Quaid comes out, Cousin Eddie
5: mm-hmm. yes.
6: comes out wearing the white shirt and you can see the dickie through it. So what a fun. Classic moment. Are dickies still out there? Are they yes. still popular?
2: Yeah, you can get them on
3: Amazon.
2: I don't
3: Amazon. Know if they're popular, but they're available.
5: I don't know if it's still considered a dickie, but I have a collared dickie. It's so it's made to look just like a button-up shirt underneath right. a sweater, so you don't have to wear the whole thing.
3: Mm. Oh, okay.
5: Yeah, so it's not a turtleneck, but it's another form
6: so
5: of
6: it's
5: a collar.
6: It's a little tiny collar.
5: Yeah. It's
3: I have one in my office.
5: Yeah. Oh, okay.
3: Yeah.
5: Yeah.
6: Really?
3: Yeah. Alsman gifted me one as a joke because I wear Dickie's work shirts all the time.
5: Oh, that's fun.
3: Yeah.
6: So it looks like you've got a button-up shirt on and
5: it
6: you
5: does,
6: just got...
5: It does, yeah. Mm-hmm.
6: Well, that's kind of funny.
5: Yeah.
6: I was not aware of that. What's coming up in the news, Christy?
2: Coming up, we still have our break-in segment. We have lottery involved. We have a lady in trouble for doing tequila samples at Costco.
5: Sorry.
2: And a tamale act.
3: I like to think that you climbed up on the third
5: know,
3: shelf.
5: Right.
3: And on a sitting on a pallet.
5: Yeah, and I'm just legs dangling. Like, hey, yeah, yeah. Shots of tequila.
3: Only a lime.
5: Yeah.
6: Or right now, let's talk about weight loss. The big thing right now, injections. That is not what this is about. Brickhouse Nutrition is a group of physicians that have developed a non-injection weight loss program for those that want to lose more than 10 pounds. This is not... for the casual dieter. If you're interested in losing some serious weight, you might want to consider this. It is a supplement called Lean, L-E-A-N, and it's a supplement that you drink, and it's designed to burn fat by converting it into energy and lowering your blood sugar and curbing your appetite and curbing those cravings. 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

0: Christy, I don't know if you've seen this, but it says, this is from the science editor, Stéphane Anetier. The headline is, 10 minutes of staring at boobs daily prolongs man's life by 5 years.
1: I'm going to live forever.
0: Now, according to this news account, this says 10 minutes of staring at the charms of a well-endowed female is equivalent to a 30-minute aerobic workout, according to Dr. Karen Weatherby.
2: Well, yeah, we get one arm working out.
0: Men aged 40 or over should spend at least 10 minutes a day admiring breasts size D cup or larger.
3: there's a requirement.
0: This is from FARC. I have to tell
1: there's
0: you.
1: A qualification,
2: there is qualification.
0: I am a little skeptical. First of all, the headline should be Bob Kavoyan lives forever.
4: It's time once again for people who suck at small talk.
5: Hey, nice weather we're having today, don't you think?
6: Yeah, it is rather amazing the cyclical manner in which meteorological trends manifest themselves.
5: Jeez, sorry I f***ing asked.
4: Join us again next time for People Who Suck at Small Talk.
7: Oh, hi. Nice to see you. This is the Bob and Tom Show. We are live from the O'Reilly Auto Parts Studios. Christy Lee's at the news desk.
8: Yes, thank you.
7: Jess Hooker is at the desk. There's Jeff Oskey.
1: Yeah.
7: Ace Cosby's there. I'm Josh Arnold. Tom is standing and doing all kinds of things over there.
5: And we got this is a semi-controversial article, and I thought since Miss Hooker is certainly the best cook of the group here.
8: Oh.
5: And we all cook our own things. We all have our own thing. But
8: sure.
5: There was a suggestion recently about a specific type of cooking that this addresses. Do you have it, Christy?
8: Microwaves are convenient but not always safe for reheating certain foods. Inconsistent heating can leave bacteria alive, and some foods may even become toxic. These are the 10 items experts say you should not microwave.
7: All right.
8: Ready?
7: Okay. Yes.
8: Hard-boiled eggs.
7: I wouldn't do that.
8: Heating shelled or unshelled hard-boiled eggs.
9: Okay. Austin, one of our staffers.
7: Yes.
9: Took hard-boiled eggs out of the refrigerator, put them in the microwave. I'm not kidding you. Took them out of the microwave, went to stab a fork. They went everywhere. Exploded everywhere.
1: All over the green room.
9: All over
8: can
9: the
8: cause
9: green
8: steam buildup and result in explosive eruptions even after removal from the microwave.
9: Like, not safe. Like, hot, smacked them in the face. Yeah. Like, it was bad.
5: Whoa. So I want to get...
8: They were also unshelled.
9: Yes, they're the ones we buy in the packages.
5: Okay, so these were already boiled and ready to eat.
8: Boiled. Right.
7: But he wanted them warm.
8: That's what they're talking about. Hard-boiled eggs, yeah.
5: I see. Because isn't there a way to make hard-boiled eggs with a microwave?
9: I don't know. I've never tried
7: that.
9: But I think it, yes. I
7: Christy's works by the air fryer.
9: Oh, really?
10: I've done my air fryer.
8: Hard-boiled eggs? I've never done them in the air fryer.
9: Somebody has.
7: Oh, my gosh. We can go back and look at the tape. You were... Because I kept talking about how I had a hard-boiled egg device, and you're like, use the air fryer. You wouldn't shut up about it.
8: No, we boil them on the stove every day. I don't. He does it.
7: I cannot work with feeble-minded people anymore.
10: Josh, I have.
8: I have not.
7: Based on her advice.
10: No.
7: Yes, it was.
5: You're probably confusing Christy and Ace.
7: You think I have the 48-year-old brain. Yeah. I don't confuse the stuff you guys do.
8: I might have read that you're supposed to do them in the air fryer, but I've never done them. I admit.
7: I cannot stand it.
5: I think... Maybe it's just
7: you guys make me think. You make me feel like I'm crazy.
9: They're gaslighting you, buddy.
8: I, honest as I'm sitting here, swear
7: you're
8: on my mother's
7: wrong.
8: Grave that I don't remember saying that because I've never done.
5: So
8: that.
5: Back to the. But the point is, if you have those hard-boiled eggs in the fridge, don't microwave them.
9: You're not. I don't think you're supposed to microwave.
7: Do you guys mind cold hard-boiled eggs?
5: No, they're
9: that's
5: great.
9: The only way I eat them. I don't ever warm
7: them.
9: Yeah,
7: same.
9: Up.
8: Yeah.
7: Who wants a warm one?
8: I don't know.
9: I'll eat a warm, soft-boiled egg. Like, you know,
7: sure.
9: That's good.
5: Do you ever see that thing in the movies? I've never done this. There's that thing in the movies where they're in some elegant restaurant, and they bring this thing. It looks like a what are those sand clock gizmos. What are those called?
9: A sand hourglass. Clock gizmo.
5: An hourglass. Thank you, Wes. But every, you know what I'm talking about?
7: And the little stemmed
5: and the, it's a little stemmed thing, and there's an egg sitting in it, and the guy takes a little spoon and whacks it.
9: Yeah.
5: What is that? Is that a soft boil?
7: Typically a soft boil. Yeah.
5: I've never done that, but I've seen it in a bunch of movies. It looks very elegant.
9: Tableside egg service.
7: Did you have those growing up?
5: No.
7: Yeah, I never saw anybody with those.
8: I think they're really cool. English.
5: But you've seen them in a movie,
7: yeah.
5: Right?
7: Yeah. Oh, yeah. Yeah. I've always wanted to do it.
5: Yeah. We've always wanted to do it.
9: Let's do it.
5: So how does that, what is that like a partially cooked
7: That's
5: egg?
7: A soft-boiled egg, typically.
9: It is a soft-boiled egg, yeah.
5: And
9: how
5: it's
9: they
5: in
9: do
5: the
9: it.
5: Shell.
9: Yes, but sometimes they will, so when they set the egg in the boiling water, the steamer, however they do it, they will gently tap a top so that it steams and it escapes to keep it soft.
7: Christy, do you have to do that in the air fryer?
8: I don't know because I've never done it.
5: So it's in the shell still, right?
9: It's still in the shell, and then there's a very special spoon that you use to dip it out of the shell. You don't take it out of that holder,
7: right?
9: And you eat it out of the shell.
7: And I'm dipping a toast point.
9: Oh yeah,
7: a piece of bacon.
9: Yeah, absolutely. Yeah, yeah, we'll get real silver egg holders. Okay.
8: It's going to cost you a lot of money, Tom. No. I like it.
5: It's one of those things you see that you've never.
9: Yeah, let's try.
7: No, they have to be real silver. It's sort of like a Moscow mule has to be served in that
9: copper cup.
7: Yeah.
9: Exactly.
5: That's fascinating.
7: Cost them $20,000.
9: I know.
5: But that's called simply a soft boiled egg.
9: It is a soft boiled egg in when it's served like that. Usually,
5: is there a name for that serving thing?
9: The egg holder for the soft boiled egg.
7: I hope it's something fancy and unnecessary.
5: It's got to be like,
9: I don't know.
5: Eggs,
9: yeah.
5: I'd like eggs Billingsley, please.
9: I'm sure it has a name.
5: Yes.
9: Yeah, I hope so.
5: I remember the famous Lynn Rosetta Casper once talking about the way that I this is something I just figured out on my own, but you start frying an egg, mm-hmm. and then you put a little, after it gets going, you put water in the pan and cover it. And it's sort of like a poached egg.
7: They're basted. That's called basted.
5: Without all the hassle.
9: Yeah.
5: But then what I really liked is what she said, then when you serve it, you can still get the gravy.
9: Oh, she called the yolk the gravy?
5: She called the yolk, when the yolk is liquid, she called it the gravy, which I thought was great.
9: Huh. That's yummy.
5: Oh, delightful.
8: Okay, our next one we can fight about, breast milk.
7: Oh, yeah, they say doesn't it lose something?
8: It actually creates dangerous hot spots that can burn a baby's mouth.
7: Oh, gotcha.
8: They don't heat evenly.
7: Yeah.
8: Processed meats. Microwaving processed meats may produce harmful chemical compounds, including cholesterol oxidation products linked to heart disease.
9: Hold on a second, because I heard the opposite. When I was pregnant, they would say you can eat meat, like lunch meat, if you put it in the microwave first. It would kill off anything that could be harmful.
5: Isn't that the same reason you get sponges and get them all wet and put them in the microwave for 2 minutes to
9: kill
5: all
9: That's what I thought, yeah.
8: I've never heard any of... I've heard the sponge thing. I have not heard that about the processed meat thing.
5: So this is saying that the microwave activates bad chemicals in the processed meat. Doesn't that mean the chemicals are already in there?
8: Yeah, well, we already knew that.
7: Yeah, but we know that chemicals react to heat in different ways.
8: Rice. Microwaved rice can harbor Bacillus cereus spores, which survive heat and may cause food poisoning if rice is improperly stored or reheated. So we're talking about reheating rice.
5: Okay, because I was going to say...
8: Not the little cups of rice that you buy that you can...
11: Well, I just saw something that rice is what the biggest...
9: mold growing after it's been prepared. You should never eat leftover rice in any form.
11: Yeah.
9: Is the new thing.
11: It
9: I don't know if
11: carries
9: that's true.
11: A lot of... you get food poisoning.
9: Yes. What?
11: Comes from that.
9: Yeah.
7: Wow.
11: A lot.
5: I eat leftover rice all the time.
11: Yeah.
5: I love those bags. I used to use the boil in a bag,
9: right.
5: But now they've got the frozen...
11: The microwave bag?
5: The microwave things. Those
11: that
5: are great.
8: Yeah.
7: They are great.
5: So you're supposed to, if you don't finish it, toss it?
9: Toss it. You're not supposed to keep it. That's the new thing. I don't have any scientific research behind it, but they say, like...
5: Is this from the Rice Manufacturers Association of Selling More Rice?
9: I don't know. That's why they said, if you're ever in a home of an Asian person that cooks regularly, that's why they have a rice cooker and they use it every day.
7: It's always on warm.
9: Yes, yeah. They don't reheat rice.
7: I have one of those. I love it, but I don't. Mine doesn't sit on the counter always on warm.
5: It's like a constant stew, but for rice.
8: They just use it all day long.
7: I mean, and the turnover is so high.
8: Right. Yeah.
7: You literally have rice for breakfast, lunch, and dinner.
9: Yeah.
5: This is an inappropriate segue, but I'm going to do it anyway.
11: I love it.
5: We had a news story this morning. I had really high hopes for this. As you know, I find the World Cup incredibly boring and don't care at all. But I did dig up five stories for Jeffrey to read about the World Cup.
9: Yeah, I heard him read the news,
5: And did you hear the one about the all the fake World Cup jerseys and stuff that are being printed.
9: I did hear about that.
5: Yeah, I mean, this, the NCAA has to deal with this when they have the Final Four. Sure. There are people that do knockoffs and they walk the streets selling the fake stuff. And you know, people have paid to get the merchandise licensed. Mm-hmm. But in this particular case, they interviewed this guy in Hong Kong. They found like $20 million worth of fake stuff. And this guy's name was?
11: Wayne Chung.
5: Yes. Mr. Wayne Chung. And okay.
11: Senior Inspector at Hong Kong's Customs.
5: Now, when you hear that guy's name, don't you immediately start singing, Everybody Wayne Chung Tonight?
9: That song is Wayne Chung. It's
8: no,
9: not
8: it's
9: Wayne
8: Chung.
9: Oh, okay.
8: But
9: I
8: in his
9: sure.
8: mind.
5: See,
9: no,
5: nothing.
9: I heard it. I heard it.
5: No.
9: I do. Yeah.
5: It gets well, nothing.
9: I listened to the story
5: I read
9: the first
5: that
9: time.
5: And laughed out loud to myself. I thought it was so funny.
8: Well, that's
7: yeah.
8: great.
7: So, yeah, you enjoyed yourself.
8: Yeah, we are happy for you.
5: I mean, not the way you enjoy yourself.
9: No, it's like a mild chuckle at best.
5: Are you kidding? Yeah. This guy seems yeah. Wayne Chung.
11: I think it's just funnier that a Chinese guy is named Wayne.
5: Yeah. I just think the whole thing's hilarious. I'm just wondering if it's just a nickname, if someone gave him that name when he was a kid and they didn't know what it was.
11: Oh, I could see that.
5: That was a huge international hit. Number one in Hong Kong in 1997. Yeah.
11: Mm-hmm. Huh.
5: Maybe.
8: Chicken should not be microwaved.
7: Now, what's this about?
8: What? Yeah, chicken. Microwaves often fail to fully kill bacteria like salmonella, which can survive in unevenly reheated poultry. Now, we're talking about sure. reheating.
5: So all this stuff is...
7: I'm not worried about it.
5: I see. It's all being... You're taking it from the fridge and reheating it.
8: Right. This isn't cooking it in the
5: I do that all... I reheat chicken all the time in a microwave.
7: Yeah, but I think we're doing it thoroughly. I'm not too afraid of...
11: Yeah. Yeah, I put it in for 35 minutes. I know it's going to kill it.
8: Yeah, of course. You should not microwave leafy greens like spinach and kale.
7: Do that all the time.
8: Nitrates, which may convert to carcinogenic nitro something something when microwaved.
7: Because I have spinach almost every day, mm-hmm. and I'll make three servings for, you know, so I have three dinners. I can just I dirty the skillet once as opposed to three separate times. So now I have to stop doing that.
8: No, you don't.
9: No, you don't.
8: No.
5: Yeah, I'm not buying.
8: Are you sick yet? No.
7: No.
11: Well, he is, though. Like, maybe that's why you're having your issues.
7: Oh. No, they're unrelated, but
11: maybe it is Popeye, old spinach boy.
7: You don't like it? You like spinach?
11: Not every day.
7: I love it.
9: Yeah.
5: That's interesting.
7: Day.
5: You're aware that it's
9: somebody's going
5: right?
9: to get punched today. I mean, someone's getting punched.
8: You should not.
5: Wayne Chung is this guy's name.
8: You should not microwave beets. Similar to leafy greens, reheating nitrate-rich vegetables like beets can lead to harmful chemical conversion.
7: Yeah, I don't want hot beets anyway.
9: You don't. Yeah, right, roasted right out of the
7: oven.
9: Oh,
7: you're right. I do love those.
9: Okay.
7: But I particularly
5: a great 4th of July prank, if you have a juicer and you've got guests over, make them carrot juice with beets in it. And then later on in the day, they're going to think they're bleeding to death if they go to the bathroom.
9: I like how it's 4th of July themed.
5: Yeah. Because if the toilet turns scarlet, it's absolutely terrifying. There should be a warning when you buy beets.
7: Yeah.
5: People, if you make beet juice, you think you're bleeding internally.
7: I don't get that.
5: Doesn't happen to you?
7: No.
11: Have you ever done the too much grape soda and then you have the neon green?
8: No.
7: I haven't.
11: Other
7: I have had, you know what? I've had it with grape juice.
11: Yes.
7: Yeah.
11: Okay. And you're like, am I radioactive?
7: You're exactly right. It turns green.
5: No, I'll make you some beet juice, and it looks like you have...
7: beet juice? Because I eat beets. I've never had that.
5: Oh, it's just the beet juice. Yeah. It's unbelievable. It looks like you're having massive rectal bleeding. And by the way, rectal bleeding, I believe, is opening tonight at Bonnaroo.
11: For Wayne Chung.
5: Yeah. I'd go see Wayne Chung.
7: Me too.
8: Don't microwave hot peppers. Spicy peppers release airborne capsaicin, which can irritate eyes and lungs, even prompting building evacuations in past incidents.
9: That'll happen stovetop, too. That's real.
7: That's rough.
9: Oh, that's horrible.
7: How do you cook Szechuan?
9: I don't know. You guys have the garlic goggles or the onion goggles?
7: No.
5: What?
9: So they look like motorcycle goggles, but they have like a foam around the edges that like seal to your face.
7: Gotcha.
9: So that when you're cutting, you don't have the irritating.
8: Eye irritation.
9: Yeah.
8: Hmm.
9: Yeah. So I don't.
5: Do you have to wear a hazmat suit?
9: You got to be really careful when you cook with hot peppers. That can, that can wreck a sexual situation later too.
7: Always gloves, dude.
5: Yeah. The whole thing of there are many stories about guys that have been doing. Then they go to the men's room and pee, and the next thing you know,
9: they're on fire.
5: They've got a hot pepper down there.
8: Don't microwave your fruit. Whole fruits trap steam under their skins, which can cause them to burst, like the eggs. Grapes in particular.
5: Who wants to eat hot fruit?
8: And create sparks or plasma in the microwave.
5: Why are you microwaving fruit?
8: I don't know, Tom. I'm reading the list.
9: Maybe? Yeah.
5: What?
9: Like a pear or an apple to go on oatmeal or something. Yeah, I think I could see that. Yeah.
5: Okay.
8: And you should not reheat cooked potatoes. If cooked in foil and left at room temperature, potatoes can harbor Clostridium botulinum something. Microwaving them does not reliably destroy this bacteria. So I guess if you have a baked potato that you've got wrapped in foil and it's left on the counter and it gets to room temp, then you microwave it. Apparently there's bacteria. I don't know.
5: All right. And unless you work from home, do not reheat fish in the microwave.
7: Some can be.
5: The Josh Arnold.
7: Salmon's fine.
5: Evacuating the building. What was the one
8: cod
5: you?
8: Cod is really cod. Found
7: cod.
8: Out.
7: That was the one that killed
9: so
7: us.
9: So funny.
5: But we did find out that the greatest recipe for hot dogs is?
11: You just take a cold one out of the fridge, you put it in your bun, you wrap that bun in one single paper towel, you put it in the microwave for 30 seconds, you're going to have one of the best hot dogs
8: treat.
11: Of your life.
5: And you don't have to wet the paper towel?
11: No. The hot dog does all the steaming of the bun, and it's, I promise you.
5: You know, you talked about this a month ago. We've been getting love letters about it.
9: Really?
11: Yeah, it changed my life. Maggie taught it to me.
9: See, I will still eat a cold hot dog.
7: Oh, wow. Really?
9: Right, straight from the fridge.
11: No. But no. You prefer that?
9: Yeah, it's bologna in a different
7: you're
9: form.
7: You're right, but it's, oof. I haven't done that since I was a kid.
11: Yeah, when I was a kid, I loved it.
9: Every once in a while, it's.
5: Mm-hmm. Cold hot dog. Did you ever hear Richard Bowden's cold hot dog
8: story?
5: No,
8: we're going to move on. Hey, Colorado, so-called Tamale Act has been signed into law.
5: What?
8: The Tamale Act. It gives residents a chance to sell homemade food.
9: Oh.
8: Governor Jared Polis has signed the Tamale Act. It expands the types of homemade foods that can be prepared and sold from home kitchens.
11: Oh, fantastic.
8: The law allows the sale of some foods that were previously prohibited under Colorado's cottage food rules.
7: Yeah, why are they allowing this?
8: Supporters say the measure will make it easier, Josh, for home cooks and entrepreneurs to earn extra income while maintaining food safety standards.
7: So the standards
8: still have to maintain. Gotcha.
9: So this is huge on Facebook Marketplace.
11: Oh, yeah.
9: And some of these places where people sell meals, full meals.
11: I like
9: it.
11: Off of Facebook.
9: And now there are accounts of people just going around their city and buying different
11: things. Oh, I watch all of those.
7: I don't want to make a lasagna, but I can go a couple blocks. Right. Oh, yeah. I love it.
9: It's
7: love
9: supporting it. Local, I mean, but you are eating food made in someone else's kitchen that you haven't seen.
7: But Christy, I was nervous until you said standards.
8: Oh, yeah.
9: Yeah.
11: Yeah, that's the issue is like you know, people's cats lay in their crock pot. You know what I mean? Like you never know there's a reason that the food safety department comes out and approves your kitchen 2 and 3 times a year is because people shouldn't be cooking out of their houses.
9: So that's a risk you take. I mean, if you know your neighbors,
5: I've said this 50 times, but one of the best things I've eaten in the last decade, I was in Austin, and it's a very long story, but the short version is that I'd just flown down there that day, and there was a bunch of stuff going on, and I had to eat something, so I got that Mexican street corn from a food truck.
7: Yeah.
5: And I wanted to go chase the truck down and go, I need more of that. It was unbelievably
8: Food trucks are governed. They get checked.
5: Yeah.
8: Yeah. Like restaurants.
5: But, but you don't have to be and it was cheap.
8: Mm-hmm.
5: So, I mean, that's the other thing. I mean, great food can be inexpensive and if made by some dude
9: absolutely.
5: In a truck.
11: I saw a guy bought off of Facebook a seafood boil.
9: Yeah, I did too.
11: And went to $180, and he just goes to an apartment, and this lady just walks out with a big old bag, goes, here you go, and he hands her $180, and just at an apartment building,
7: Man, I guess if that serves six.
11: Yeah.
9: I mean, and it was crab legs. And,
11: yeah.
9: I mean, it
11: looked amazing.
9: Yeah. Man.
11: But to buy that kind of food off of Facebook,
8: teach his own.
11: But I mean, you know the risk.
9: Yeah, that's up to you.
5: Yeah, well, that sounds really cool. Give me the guy's number. Christy, what's going on over there?
8: Well, the world's watching the start of the FIFA World Cup. We got underway last night,
5: FIFA.
8: What did I say?
5: Fecal.
8: I did not say
7: You can't do that to her.
5: Sorry, start over.
8: This is a sponsor, okay?
5: I'm
8: not just making this stuff up.
5: I'm a huge fan.
8: The FIFA World Cup. 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
7: Tom, between you and I, Christy can't wait to get into her Hyundai.
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5: FIFA. Ah, FIFA. referencing a very obscure joke.
8: And God is my witness. I don't remember the hard-boiled egg thing.
7: That's totally fine.
8: No, it's scaring.
7: No, don't be scared.
5: But, I mean, the important thing is, do you remember this? Here he is. Everybody, Wayne Chung tonight. Okay, thank you very much, Wayne. These are the O'Reilly Auto Parts Studios. 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
5: Give me a minute.
7: Hey, it's the Bob and Tom Show, live from the O'Reilly Auto Parts Studios. Christy Lee's at the news desk.
8: Hello.
7: How she stayed, I don't know. There's Jess Hooker.
9: Hello.
11: I did notice on break, though, she was out slashing your tires. You're going to need triple it.
7: Jeff Oskey's there. There's Ace Cosby.
16: Hello.
7: I'm Josh Arnold. There's Tom.
5: Thanks very much. We were talking about things you're not supposed to cook in the microwave. I didn't know any of these.
8: Reheat, not cook.
5: Yeah, reheating. And the hard-boiled egg thing was actually witnessed by you guys where it exploded.
9: Yeah,
5: you could get that in your eye. Interesting stuff, but I'm older than you guys, so I remember when microwaves first came out, or at least commonly, they were a lot bigger, number one.
8: Yeah.
5: But I can remember even I was like, 12 or 13, but I remember they were scary.
9: Yeah.
5: I remember like sort of covering my balls and walking into the dining room just in case.
11: We weren't allowed to look at ours. Don't look in while it's cooking. Yeah, stay out of the front
8: radiated.
11: Of it. Yeah.
5: Mm-hmm. Well, yeah, but and now I'll stand in front of the thing with the popcorn. Hurry up!
9: Something stuck, and we don't have a microwave at our house, and I hate that I'm that person, but I don't know. I can't do it.
5: You and Kelly.
9: Yeah, I just...
5: My wife will not. She does not use that thing.
11: I didn't have one for like 20 years.
9: Yeah. We're just kind of used to it. It's not a big deal. My son just recently moved out, and he was like, do you know how convenient a microwave is?
5: Yeah. Even the name radar range.
9: Yeah.
5: Sort of sounded like you were getting irradiated.
9: Yeah.
5: It was kind of scary. But it reminded me of this story during the break. I dug this up. I don't know if you remember this. This is really funny. Headline, Florida store owner, don't put warm urine in my microwave.
11: I remember that.
7: It was like a 7-Eleven or something.
5: Yeah. A Florida gas station owner put up a sign to remind customers not to heat urine in the store microwave.
9: Yeah, for drug tests.
5: This is from, this gent's name is Parul Patel.
11: Of course.
5: Owner of the BP station and the on-the-fly convenience store in Jacksonville. He said, people come in every day to warm containers of urine in the microwave.
7: Every day?
8: Every day.
7: I wonder if he's next to like
9: a lab testing place.
5: Yeah, that's the thing.
7: Okay. The Quest Diagnostic is right next door.
8: Door to my nail place.
9: What you do is you get another microwave and you charge extra.
7: Interesting.
9: Yeah,
5: this says this store is within walking distance of two separate testing labs.
7: There you go.
8: Yep, that's it.
5: A good friend of this show, who may or may not have been in here recently, was telling me about a another friend of his who was a very famous rock star who asked him if he could borrow some urine at an AA meeting.
9: Yeah.
5: Wow. That's pretty funny.
9: Yeah.
5: Don't, a sign, though, you walk in, please don't reheat your urine.
11: Well, if there's a sign there, I'm never using that microwave for a burrito either.
8: Yeah. No. Yeah.
5: Right.
8: No.
9: Have you ever used a gas station microwave?
7: I haven't.
9: No. Yeah.
7: No. I've always liked that they're there, though. Yeah. I always got to.
5: I put us at, we don't reheat meatloaf in your toilet. So, so don't pee in my microwave. God, that is so funny. What, when they do those drug tests, what do they take the temperature of
9: they
5: it?
9: They do.
5: It,
11: yeah,
9: they take the temperature. They check to make sure that it's gender specific.
11: Yeah.
5: And they do that right away?
9: Yeah, they do. Yeah, because there's that joke. I don't know if it's true or if it ever really happened. They were like, hey, good news, you passed your drug test, but you're pregnant.
5: And it's right. A dude.
9: And it's a guy.
7: Cheech and Chong's next movie.
9: That's what it is? Okay.
7: I have my pregnant sister.
5: One of the funniest urban legends, one of the first ones I fell for, and it was, of course, told with all this detail.
9: Oh, gosh.
5: You know, it had happened at to a freshman.
9: Doesn't it make you hate that
5: Cornell
9: person?
5: University. And the story was, it was in the early days of these, remember they had the projection stuff?
9: Yeah.
5: And it was a projection microscope. And the legend was the professor, you know, he asked someone in the, one of the class members, he walked up to some young lady and said, can I do a scrape from the inside of your mouth?
9: Oh.
5: And to look at the cheek cells.
9: Oh.
5: And of course the story goes, they put it in the microwave and, excuse me, they put them in the microscope and it's projected up there. And of course it's a sperm.
9: Oh.
7: So funny.
9: Yeah.
5: But I mean, I fell for that one, hook, line, and sinker. Mm-hmm. That was a great one. Almost as good as the one where the guy's in the Bahamas.
8: With the toothbrush
5: in the keister. We have another
8: viral story actually in the news today. The Florida woman arrested for handing out tequila samples in Costco. Debunked. In the story that circulated on social media, the 32-year-old named Brianna Keller was arrested after allegedly pretending to work at Costco in Tampa, in order to hand out tequila shots in tiny ketchup cups. The fact-checking site Snopes discovered the story originated on a satirical social media account and further determined that the Hillsborough County Sheriff's Office had no arrest records for Miss Brianna Keller.
5: Yeah, and the beauty of these stories is they fool you with detail.
8: Sure.
9: Yeah.
5: Having the names and
8: the ketchup cups and where it was.
9: But wouldn't you love like Costco after dark?
8: Sure.
9: Where they did do
11: that'd be fun.
9: Like alcohol samples and maybe like the crab.
5: You should
9: or something.
5: send them that idea.
11: Yeah.
5: That is not bad.
9: I would go.
11: Oh yeah.
7: Yeah, like one Friday night a month.
8: Right.
7: They could have grown up.
11: Ooh, yes. What if they just start offering like a, you know, you can rent it out for your wedding reception and they just have samples all around your.
5: Oh, I was at Kroger the other day and I wish they'd had samples. I could give it to the kids that would never shut up running around the store in front of me. Hey, ma'am, could you give Junior over here a couple of shots? I got shopping to do. Well, thanks for joining us. We always appreciate it. Check out Patty G's video. How do you do it again, Jeff?
11: You can go to drybar.com or you can download the app. You set up an account, use Pat Godwin,
5: all caps,
11: and gives you a free month. You can watch that and other great specials on their site.
5: Yeah, Dry Bar is a cool place, and it's family friendly.
11: Family friendly. Pat looks so good. I don't know what he was worried about. It sounds great. It looks great. You'll love it.
7: You don't know what he was worried about. Tom kept going, hey, you know, you're fat in that video.
8: The whole time.
7: You're fat. Don't forget that you were fat.
5: Because every time I get in the hallway, Pat goes, oh, my God, I'm really concerned. I was fat when I made the video.
7: Oh, he started
5: I'm only
7: it?
5: Echoing him.
9: We never agree with him, though.
7: Yeah.
5: Then we got the letter from that guy that goes, I saw the video, Pat, and you look okay. They say the camera adds 10 pounds. I guess it was a 10-camera shoot.
8: See, you're just mean.
5: No, I didn't write that. I did.
7: But you read it to him.
5: Because it's brilliant. It's so funny. So watch Pat's video. Check out the Bob and Tom videos on YouTube. And We appreciate you enjoying our program. If you don't enjoy it, I don't know what you're doing here. These are the O'Reilly Auto Parts Studios. This is the Bob and Tom Show.
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20: So am I. She said, don't you think that's weird? He said, not really. I'm 4 inches tall and, you know, you got the beard. She pressed him tight against her bosom. He inhaled her perfumed air. He covered her neck with tiny hickeys and stroked her facial hair. The moonlight danced off his cowboy hat. She giggled and she swayed. She undid his tiny rhinestone belt. A cricket looked away. She set him down, unzipped her dress, still tipsy from the booze. She tripped, pulling off her panties, and crushed him with her shoes. Bearded Betty never married. Her mistake sure took its toll. She still owns that pair of shoes, and Tom's still in her soul.
0: Our guest is comedian Tommy Jonigan. He's a young man. You can tell that by all the things he's revealed.
2: Yes.
0: During the break, I'm going to tell him to stop answering the questions we ask.
21: Yeah. This is so funny. Like I Googled my name one time, mm-hmm. and like one of the hits, it was my name. Like I Googled my name in quotations, and one of the hits was a porn site. And I swear to God, my first thought was like, I've watched so much porn. I'm on like a list now. But they just took one of my
7: customer appreciation week. Jonigan week.
0: It's Tommy Jonigan.
2: Customer of the month. Yeah.
7: We just want to say watched and you saved.
0: We just want to say thanks here at Badge Watch for Tommy Jonigan as our customer of the week.
7: Badge-tastic.
21: I didn't even question it. I was just like, yep, I've seen enough. Mm-hmm. Now it's actually gotten to the point where I watch, this is so awful. I watch so much of it. I like, I'll recognize directors' names and I will appreciate certain films.
2: You know, if like, it's going to be good or bad.
21: She needs to get off this medicine.
7: Like Paul Anderson.
9: You're right.
7: I saw a new porno name for a guy, Brandon Iron.
21: My friend slept with a famous porn star.
2: Uh-huh.
21: I don't even know who it was. But this was, he was bragging about, which I guess it is something to brag about. But he goes, he slept with a famous porn star and he goes, he goes, yeah, it's a, you know, I had sex with a porn star. And he's mm-hmm. like, you know how many guys can say that?
2: Mm-hmm.
0: Hundreds.
21: A lot.
2: A lot. In fact, I got a whole library of
21: it. How many guys can't say that? It's probably a smaller list.
0: Yeah. Oh, yeah.

0: What gives you?
1: Bob and Tom, 24/7.

0: I think Rice Petty may get bumped,
1: that's probably going to get bumped
0: from the show.
1: Sure.
0: I think maybe because it sounds incredibly racist. Okay.
2: A Rice Petty.
0: I'm sorry. We have
3: Manuel Petty was the yard.
0: Manny. Okay. We have, again, we're not going to go with that.
3: No.
0: We're going to go. We have Christy Lee at the Bob and Tom News desk.
4: Mm-hmm.
0: A couple of things we have to get to. What have you got over there?
4: Well, there was a breaking point for one Philadelphia couple getting divorced. We've all been there, most of us. Getting divorced isn't easy, but this one came down to the parrot. In the last few weeks, they were separating real estate, art, other assets, but they couldn't decide what to do with the parrot. So their lawyer, Michael Adler, came up with the obvious solution.
1: Ask the parrot?
4: Visitation.
1: Oh.
4: Plus prohibiting each man or woman from teaching the parrot negative phrases about the other.
0: That's hilarious.
1: Yep.
4: Adler said disputes over dogs are relatively common in divorces, but the parrot provided a new challenge, verbalization. In other words, parrots can talk. Therefore, they can talk
0: trash
4: about the other person.
1: Oh, yes.
4: So he spoke with the other lawyers for advice and came up with the idea of just agreeing not to say anything nasty in front of the parrot about the other person.
1: Okay.
4: Michael put this on his Twitter, by the way. Just settled a divorce over visitation of a parrot. Neither may teach it negative phrases about the other. I went to law school for this.
1: Well.
4: And it ended up trending quite a bit, as you can
1: sure.
4: imagine. Yeah. So you have to have creative skills when dealing with parrots in divorce, you know? That's what happens.
1: Yep.
4: A woman in Nevada.
0: Well, I think what? We had a story, I can't find it, about a parrot that started making sounds, and the husband figured out the wife was cheating on him because the parrot was mimicking sounds
4: from the bedroom.
1: Wow.
4: I can find that for you if you'd like. Yeah.
0: Oh. So they're going to have visitation of the parrots.
4: They each get visitation of the parrot, but they cannot talk badly about the other person.
0: I wonder if they can talk legal. I wonder if they can teach the parrot legal terms. That'd be okay.
4: What do you mean?
5: Rock, order. Rock, Polly. Polly want a prenup. Polly want a prenup.
0: A parrot inadvertently exposed a husband's alleged cheating by mimicking a flirtatious exchange in front of the man's wife.
4: Uh-huh.
0: The woman heard the parrot repeat flirty phrases exchanged between her husband and the housemaid. In this case, the parrot's mimicking of phrases would not be admitted in court. They could not prove, according to the lawyer, that the bird had not learned the intimate conversations while watching a television show.
4: That could be, I guess.
0: Wow, that's hilarious.
1: Yes.
3: Holy moly.
4: What about this one? The owners of Peaches, a cockatoo, say the dramatic parrot reenacts the arguments that preceded her previous owner's messy divorce. According to the new owner of the parrot, Peaches, previously owned by a couple who have since broken up, and apparently likes to reenact their fights.
1: So the new owners are hearing this parrot?
4: Yes, hilarious. Talking about their own. Yes.
5: Shut up, Karen.
4: So if you want to make sure your husband Karen. Doesn't cheat on you, I guess the thing is get a parrot.
1: Yeah.
5: Karen, why did you do that? Do me hard and fast before my husband gets home.
1: Update on petty crimes.
4: Wow, what?
1: I just came up with a new petty relative.
3: Oh, good.
1: He's a baker. Right. Petty cake.
3: I thought the last name
0: had to be petty.
1: Not necessarily
0: to be a relative.
1: Well, the bakery would be called Petty Cakes.
0: Mm-hmm.
3: The alternative lifestyle cousin, Peppermint
1: Petty.
4: This has gotten out of hand.
0: Okay, buy that.
3: I don't get this one. Can you guys explain this to me? And if it's horrible, we'll just cut this part of the show.
0: So far, we've got the fat brother. Live. The fat brother is heavy petty.
1: Yeah.
0: We've got Manuel Petty. He's Manny Petty. And then Kevin Hart is Black Petty.
1: Well, we will have a Black Petty. Okay. We don't know if
3: we can't
1: Kevin
3: get Kevin Hart.
0: You think?
1: Yeah, come
0: okay,
1: on.
0: Sorry.
4: Guy Tori.
3: The cop cousin?
0: Oh, I like Guy Tori.
3: Officer Petty?
4: Me too.
0: Yeah, Petty Officer. Yeah, that makes Officer Petty.
3: Like petty officer in the name. Okay.
1: Okay.
3: So that's no good then.
1: No, it might work.
4: A woman in Nevada was arrested after police discovered four tigers in the home she shared with her teenage daughter. According to court documents, 34-year-old Trisha Meyer of Houston kept three tiger cubs, an adult tiger,

0: fox, a skunk, and several monkeys in a home she was leasing.
1: Well,
2: landlord didn't come over much.
0: Apparently not.
3: You can lease a fox? Oh, no.
0: No, she was leasing her home. Meyer allegedly told game wardens the tigers at their current ages were dangerous and could kill. The animals, by the way, have been confiscated and placed with animal control. She has been charged with child endangerment in addition to pending charges related to her collection of exotic animals.
4: And now, Chick Josh Mickey. Arnold presents a joke that only Tom will like.
3: You know those game wardens. They're up for anything.
4: This has been a Josh Arnold
1: Nothing.
4: Joke that he knew.
1: I don't get it.
0: They're up with
3: game. Game warden.
0: I'm game.
3: I'm up for anything.
1: They're a game warden.
2: Didn't actually reference this, the content of this story.
0: No.
3: There was a game warden in it.
0: Yes, there was a game warden.
2: Yeah, but the story, I mean, was about...
3: What, it's as close as you get sometimes.
1: Yep, well done, Chickster.
3: Thank you, Josh.
2: Wait, what was the story again? I'm sorry. It's a woman that has four tigers in her house.
0: She has four tigers, an adult tiger, a fox, three tiger cubs, an adult tiger, a fox, a skunk, and several monkeys.
2: What does she look like? Maybe she's got four tigers and a cougar.
3: Hey!
2: All right. Maybe she's a fox.
3: Okay. Hey!
0: No, she has a fox. She's
2: oh, sorry. Okay, I'm sorry.
3: I feel what I just put you through. I'm sorry.
2: She's got pretty much every mascot in the NFL, doesn't
0: yeah,
2: she?
3: You know what they serve at the petty crimes family? One of the petties dies. We haven't decided yet. But mm-hmm.
0: At the petty funeral?
3: At the wake, at the petty funeral, they would serve petty fours. So,
1: oh, for sure.
2: Okay, yeah, now we're stopping now.
3: Oh,
1: and maybe petty melts.
3: Petty melt. I love petty melt.
1: You had, we had dinner the other night. I had a nice petty melt.
3: Now it's going to be petty melt for the rest of my flipping life.
0: Okay, hey, a man working in Istanbul decided to film a curious tortoise that turned out to be trying to mate with his shoe.
1: Oh,
0: yes.
2: Yes, chick has his hand up.
3: How do you know when a turtle is furious?
2: No.
0: Curious.
3: Oh, curious. Oh, okay.
0: I said curious.
3: How do you know when
0: I?
3: A turtle is curious? Well,
0: because he's humping your shoe.
3: How do you know when a turtle's anything?
0: Because he's humping your shoe.
2: You want to come see this video?
0: It's pretty amazing.
2: This tortoise is he's humping a shoe.
0: I was on my way to work and I ran into this little naughty boy. The filmer wrote, "First, he started running after me, and I thought something interesting coming up, and hit the record button. He watched in amazement as the tortoise mounts his shoe and lets out a series of squeaky calls."
3: You know what I'm laughing at? That's the O face, right?
0: Yeah. Oh yeah.
2: The tortoise.
0: He's got his tongue hanging out. Oh yeah.
2: Hmm. The tortoise is kind of a greenish gray with this mm-hmm. bright red tongue, and he's got his little pointy tongue out. He's going at it.
1: He sure is.
2: God, that's funny.
1: Humping the guy's shoe. And afterwards, the guy's shoe had never been shinier. That's a turtle wax joke.
0: Yeah.
1: Wow, we are all...
3: A turtle wax joke.
1: That's the third bomb in about 2 minutes.
3: You know what? We're not going to get anything done if we start counting them. So
1: I think we're making up for how good yesterday's show was.
3: Yeah. Well, we're back on track now.
2: Talk about getting some booty.
1: Booty.
2: No, nothing.
1: Oh, boot. A boot.
3: Oh, booty. Right. Okay.
1: Yeah, wow. These have become very tenuous. We got
3: it. It was a game warden. Hello, Bob and Tom Show.
5: Hi, Bob and Tom. It's Donnie Baker.
2: Hey, Donnie.
0: Hey, Donnie.
5: Man, that's crazy about that parrot that got divorced and stuff.
0: Yeah.
2: Yeah, if I remember the story correctly, Christy had it, the there are visitation rights between the couple. Now that they're divorced, they'll exchange the parrot, the custody of the parrot, but they're not allowed to teach the parrot negative words about the other person.
0: Right.
5: I'd make the parrot take the stand if that was my divorce. My Aunt Petty had a parrot for years named Dennis. It was always capping up a storm. It would curse. It was about it. It could also sing Phil Collins perfect. Even change your words to CC Studio. It was that smart. It's like a Tupac on Red Bull. Most parrots are dicks. I think it's just their nature. I mean, they're born with rainbow colors, and I think people assume they're warm and fuzzy, but I bet if most parents were people, they'd smoke two packs a day and be degenerate gamblers. I swear to God. I can't imagine having one. My putty said you have to put them in your will because they live to be over 100 years old.
0: They live a long time.
5: And if I had one, it'd be like having the audio from Pornhub on loop 24/7. I swear to God. And they claim parrots date back to the dinosaurs, which I don't know if I believe that because I don't believe in dinosaurs.
1: You don't?
5: Well, there was only one bird back then, Josh, a pterodactyl. When they claimed it could fly with leather wings, 80-foot wingspan, when the dinosaur supposedly died at the Ice Age. Okay, that would have been above it, dumbass. There's no way it would have been affected. Yeah. Plus, if you could fly with leather wings, then every hair band in the 80s would have lost their lead singer due to migration. Think about it. I got to go.
0: Thanks, Donnie.
2: That was extremely, extremely helpful.
1: Christy's watching the video of this tortoise humping the shoe.
3: You know, the picture's enough for me.
0: Oh,
1: The tortoise runs at the shoe.
0: After this guy.
1: It's the fastest turtle I've ever seen.
2: And the tortoise is humping the guy's shoe.
1: It sure is, yeah. And the guy will move back, and it just runs right at him again. And
2: right there he's on the tongue of the shoe.
0: Poor
2: and
0: little guy. Yeah.
2: His tongue is sticking out.
1: Yeah. He's trying to get his.
0: Coming back.
1: Yeah. Get yours, buddy.
3: You know why he's coming back?
0: Why?
3: It was good.
2: Now,
3: that was good.
2: If we could get back to our TV show that we're working on, we're trying to get a title. It's either Petty Theft or Petty Crimes.
3: I vote Petty Crimes.
2: And the idea is it's a band of a family named the Petties. And you've got the heavyset brother.
1: Yes.
2: Yeah. Heavy Petty.
1: Right.
2: Then there's Manny Petty.
1: Yes.
2: Okay, and then the head guy's Kevin Petty.
1: Yeah, or whatever. We can, you know, it's just a... You can't have everybody be a pun.
2: I was trying to think of a detective show kind of theme for it.
1: Yes.
2: And because you think Petty Theft is taken and Petty Crimes.
1: Well.
2: How about this? Just hear me out on this.
1: Yeah, of course, yeah.
2: How about in the tradition of James Garner, the Rockford Files, we go with the Petty Files.
1: That would be dangerous.
3: For a bunch of reasons.
0: Well, there's a lot. Yeah.
1: Actually, that would be a tough one.
3: Someone tweeted me that about an hour ago.
0: Yeah, no, you're
3: and I exercised restraint. If I had said that, I would have gotten...
1: Oh, right. Yeah.
0: This
1: yeah,
0: is gone.
3: You know, a petty file.
6: 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They put the F in professional.
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13: Yeah. Right, this is Ian Satian, and as usual, Rock Minute is sponsored by Gibson & Marshall. If you don't play Gibson & Marshall, you're a wanker! Right, now, I've got with me in the studio one of the legends in the music business. This guy, he sold more records than Metallica, and he's known and loved around the world. Ladies and gentlemen, it's Barney the Dinosaur.
2: What?
13: Barney, I understand you're kicking off a 60-city tour. You got to be excited to be back on the road.
14: Oh, sure I am. I love the road. The road loves me. And it's just wonderful to see all of my little fans again. Super-dee-doofers.
13: Can't believe I'm talking to a Muppet.
14: I'm not a Muppet.
13: Shut up, you wanker. Who'd I piss off this time? Just tell me and I'll fix it. If I gotta kiss some bloody ass, I'll kiss it. Just don't make me interview Muppets.
14: I have an idea.
13: Yeah, what's that, wanker?
14: Since I make millions and millions and millions of dollars, it would be no trouble at all to hire someone to snuff your limey ass while you sleep. Pop, pop, pop. Three slugs from a .22 into your brain pan. You'll be worm food and no one would ever suspect me.
3: So lose the attitude and do the interview.
15: Right. Yeah, I could do that.
3: Good manners are very important.
15: Right. Hasn't it been a while since you've been on the road? Wasn't there a spot of nastiness out there last time?
3: That's true. My last couple of tours have ended in disaster. On the Jurassic Jerk tour, I tried to capture some of the raw visual energy of a Kiss concert. I use lots of flash pots, exploding amps, flame geysers, and firewalls.
15: The audience must have loved it.
3: Actually, they wet themselves, then pelted the stage with pacifiers. And I had to cut my Extinct As I Wanna Be tour short because of a drug scandal. Two roadies and my entire horn section were busted.
15: Really? Was it, what, heroin?
3: No, they were eating paste.
15: Right, that's it. I'm not listening to this crap. I don't need this job.
3: Pop, pop, pop. You'll never see it coming.
15: I mean, too bad. I know paste is a real bastard habit to kick. It's like having a monkey stuck to your back.
3: Yes, but we put it all behind us. Rehearsals have been awesome.
15: Right. Who's your opening act?
3: Butthole Surfers!
15: Well, I think we're just about out of time. Thank bloody Christ.
3: Would you like to hear my set list?
15: No!
3: We'll open with snacking on healthy food, followed with brushing my teeth, me and my teddy, and the reggae version of Hippity Hop to the Barbershop.
15: Sounds great. How do you know if they want an encore? These little rugrats can't be packing lighters.
3: No! Fire is dangerous. To call us back out, the kids just hold up their finger with a booger on the end of it.
15: That's it. Time's up. Get out of here, Micah.
3: I love you. You love me.
15: Right, knock it off. No singing.
3: Bye-bye, boys and girls.
15: Ah, piss off.
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These prices don't include polyps, a setup and mechanical fees. The only caveat.

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1: Bob and Tom, geniuses in France.
2: Tom, you're going to go to an NFL game this season, do you think, at some point?
3: I usually go to...
2: Live and in person?
3: I usually go to quite a few of them, as a matter of fact.
2: Well, a lot of times you give your tickets away, I know that, because you're...
3: Busy.
2: You're a wonderful guy. You go, here you go, and you only charge me 80% of the face, which I really appreciate.
3: That's nice.
2: Well, Philadelphia Eagles, world champs.
4: Yeah.
2: Post Eagles Nation. Are you aware of this, Tom? 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
3: Nation, of course. 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
4: Okay.
2: The story is average Joe can't afford them. I think you'll agree.
4: All right.
2: Chicken cutlets. That's what they're called. I don't know if they're deep fried. I don't know what kind of sauce they come with. I don't know who's cooked them.
3: Mm-hmm.
2: Nobody ask. 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
3: Okay.
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3: all right,
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5: Whoa!
2: Domestic beer, a can of Miller Lite, $18.50.
4: What?
3: Ooh.
2: A large.
3: That's
5: you can get a case.
3: That's steep.
2: Let's say a large diet soda, $12.50.
5: Come on,
4: man!
2: A diet is $12.50. Regular soda, $9.50. Bottled water, $7.75.
3: Why would the diet soda cost more?
2: Because it's...
4: Sugar tax.
2: Ordered
3: more? Are you kidding?
2: I don't know.
4: Just saying.
2: Is there a sugar tax?
4: Might be.
3: But that would
5: in that case, it's a lack of sugar tax.
3: That would be the opposite. Then.
4: No, he said a diet was cheaper than the regular.
2: No. The regular's opposite. Regular's cheaper. Regular soda, $9.50. Diet, $12.50.
4: I heard it backwards.
2: Sugar tax. Remember Sugar Town? Going down to Sugar Town. Remember that?
3: You Sugar Shack?
2: Is it Sugar Shack or Sugar Town?
3: That Sugar Shack. Oh, baby.
4: Maybe diet sodas sell more than the regular soda, so they're making more money.
2: Do they go or do they go shit?
5: The guy who's saying Sugar Shack is that little place.
3: Oh, yeah. Don't you want to beat him up?
2: I think it might be a lady, though, I think.
5: Well, we may be thinking of different songs.
2: Oh, okay.
5: Because Sugar Shack is definitely the guy who said.
2: Yeah, I know he.
5: Sugar Shack.
2: That's it.
5: Because I don't hate it, but he creeps me out.
2: Yes, sir. Who's it by, Tom? There's a crazy little shack.
3: Beyond the
2: there he is.
4: That's him.
3: Oh, right. Is that right there? That cheesy, what is that?
2: Oh, I love that little.
5: It's like an electric piccolo.
3: Yeah. That,
2: like a Mellotron.
3: What would the sound be of shoving it down his throat? I don't know. Here we go.
2: And everybody calls it the Sugar Shack.
3: Oh, God.
4: Jimmy Gilmer?
5: Well, it's just a coffee house and it's
2: made out of wood. Here it comes. Espresso
5: coffee tastes just mighty good.
3: And he puts the X in espresso,
5: which I love. Coffee tastes mighty good.
2: Go ahead.
5: Get out of here. If you went to a coffee shop.

0: It's a girl, and she goes, shush, shush, shush.
1: That must be a different song. And is that a real flute or maybe a recorder?
2: I don't know what it
3: is. It's out in 1963, Jimmy Gilmer and the Fireballs. I think he was a one-hit one.
2: Espresso coffee tastes mighty good.
1: Oh, you just want to punch him in the face.
2: You want to throw that espresso right in his eyes.
1: I was at a coffee shop not too long ago, and you walk in and you log onto the Wi-Fi, and there's was something espresso, and it says, no X, duh. Well, I mean, I thought it was espresso most of my life. I wonder if anybody has espresso, like the first laxative.
3: I think it's kind of a natural laxative anyway, isn't it?
1: Not lately for me. I don't know what happened.
3: Really?
1: Yeah.
0: You don't call a nice two shots of espresso. You don't call it the old bowel ringer.
1: I had an issue last week, but it's all cleared up now.
3: Oh, good. Nice.
1: You might have heard the tearing last night about 8:30.
0: You know what you should do, Tom? And I'm not kidding. You know what you should do? Enema, baby.
1: No, I'm fine.
0: Wet and wild. Oh, yeah.
1: Would you do an on-air colonoscopy? I mean, not colonoscopy, sorry. What's it called when they get the...
2: Like a high colonic?
1: High colonic, yeah.
0: I will, because I know it's illegal in the state, I think.
1: Can you imagine getting busted for that? Well, we're going out on a run today. We've got cannabis? No. High colonic.
0: There's some sort of, you have to have it in a certain place. And I mean, preferably in the pod, obviously.
2: But
0: I mean,
2: sure, yeah, yeah.
0: The facility that you have the good procedure headline. Performed. I forgot how to watch my words while I'm talking to Tom.

0: Can you imagine this guy dirty talking?
1: Oh.
2: Hey, baby. Wow. You want to let me put my thing in your thing?
0: All right.
1: How's that?
2: Can I touch your thing?
0: No, we don't have to go into the
3: I don't think he's touching
0: details.
3: Anybody's thing.
2: You can touch my thing.
0: All right.
1: You like my thing?
4: It tastes mighty good.
2: All right.
0: You're the one that brought up that stupid
2: You're the
0: song.
2: One.
3: Well, that's why he's going to the sugar shack.
2: I don't think it's right. That's not the right
0: What
2: song.
0: Are you thinking of?
2: I'm thinking there's a girl that says, shh, shh, shh, shh. I know it's a song. I don't know.
0: Shh, shh, shh.
2: I'll look for it. I'll find it.
0: Try. I think if you Google that, you're going to get on a coprophiliac related. Sorry.
2: That's why I'm not going to Google it. Thousands gathered in Virginia to watch the Chincoteague. Is that how we're saying this?
0: I would try to rephrase that. How does it spell
2: what is
0: again?
2: Chincoteague.
0: All right.
2: Chincoteague.
5: Oh, I don't know what that is.
0: I'm assuming that the CH is a sh sound. Maybe that's where you're getting this.
2: No, it's a sh sound.
0: I think it's
2: because there's an
0: isn't
2: I.
0: It, isn't it Chincoteague?
2: Chincoteague.
0: I would think that the co would have.
2: Anyway, hang on because there's another one. It's the wild ponies compete in the 100th swim across the Assateague River.
5: Oh,
2: Assateague Channel. I'm sorry,
0: the Assateague.
2: Is it the Assateague?
0: Yeah, that's what it is.
5: Oh, it's not the Assateague Channel.
2: What about this story is worth going through, having to pronounce these words?
0: I'm sure for the
2: according to the fire department and the is in it again. Foal number 36 was the champion of the short channel swim and crowned King Neptune.
5: Oh, okay.
0: We had a story about the Assateague Channel not too long ago.
5: Oh, uh-huh. Really?
0: It's near the Assateague fork in the river.
5: Fork in the river.
2: What is he trying?
0: No, it's Assateague.
5: Yeah.
0: And there, look at the photograph there. It's all those ponies.
5: Beautiful foals.
0: And they live on this island, right? They all year round.
6: Beautiful foals.
5: Just
0: this is a fundraiser, so people come to see.
5: Look at that Appaloosa on the left. I mean, that is just
2: breathtaking.
5: Like I know anything about this.
2: The tradition began in 1925, 100 years ago, Tom, as a way to raise money for that place's volunteer fire company. The horses were made famous in the 1947 classic children's novel, Misty of Shakespeare, by author Marguerite Henry.
5: Oh, not familiar with that.
2: No, not at all.
5: Horse tome, but
0: I'm trying to find more about
5: you guys know me. I love my horses.
2: I think this should be could be a good place to start the book burning with this book. Misty of Shinkin.
5: Apparently, it is loaded with bestiality.
2: Very, very.
5: What if that was one review of anything? By the way, loaded with bestiality.
2: Loaded.
0: Officials in Virginia in 1984 tried to curb sunbathing on Assateague Island.
5: Oh.
0: And then a gentleman by the name of Turner Stokes, a prominent nudist.
2: I'm Turner Stokes, prominent nudist.
0: And a prominent nudist and nudist activist, because you want your nudist to be relatively active.
2: Yeah. Very, very active in the nudist scene.
0: He created promotional materials, including T-shirts emblazoned with Bear Assateague.
2: My best-selling T-shirt was printed emblazoned on the front. Hey, my eyes are up here.
5: Oh, that's very good, sir. Yeah. That's very good.
2: Now, sold 100 copies.
0: Oh, this is this gentleman's obituary. I'm sorry to hear that. Do nudists
5: get... You're a ghost.
0: Do nudists get buried in the nude?
3: That's a great question.
5: I kind of hope so. I mean...
2: I don't think it's a rule, but
3: there are no open casket, I bet.
2: And I bet
0: they... I bet they do.
2: I bet immediate family are the only ones that know it.
3: Probably. No, they wouldn't do an open casket with a naked body in
0: Well, they have the ones that are, you know, like the... Jeeps, yeah. The Jeeps that have the half top.
5: Sure.
2: Do you want to see it? Actually, it's called a cab, I believe, isn't
3: it? Is
2: it?
3: I don't know.
2: The casket in the business is called a cab. Half cab, full cab.
3: Huh.
2: Full cab is closed casket, I believe. And half cab is open.
0: Wow.
2: Or maybe full cab's both ends open so you can see their feet.
0: Mm-hmm. Mm. Those nice shoes on.
2: Yeah.
0: Get a last look-see. Anyway, it is the Assateague. I think we're pronouncing it right. A-S-S-A-T-E-A-G-U-E.
2: Well, that's not the one we were worried about. It was
0: And I found the song.
2: Shinkatig. Oh, the
0: I think I found it.
2: Okay. It's a girl. I'm sure it's a girl. It might be Nancy Sinatra or something.
0: I think that's exactly correct.
2: Is it? Can't wait.
0: Not Sugar Shack, but something called Sugar Town.
2: Yes, Sugar Town. That's what I said.
5: You did.
2: You sold me on Sugar Shack.
0: No, I didn't.
6: I got some troubles, but they won't last.
2: This is it. Is that Nancy Sinatra?
6: Yeah. Lay right down.
2: Son of a gun. Not just boots made for walking.

0: sugar town. I bet you had fun with this. Yes,
1: by the way, it's more of a shh than a share.
2: I will tell you, the first time I heard shaving cream, I lost my mind.
0: She had a sequel to this called Flower Town.
2: That's right.
0: Apparently a whole baking theme.
3: Flower Town.
4: How you remember all this stuff is mind-blowing to me.
1: You probably have some song will bring back.
4: Had you heard that song before?
1: I don't think I'd heard that one.
4: I don't think I had either.
0: The only other Nancy Sinatra song I know of, besides These Boots Are Made for Walking, is that Bang Bang at the beginning of Kill Bill.
2: Bang, okay.
1: He shot me down.
0: Yeah.
2: I don't think that was her hit.
0: What was the relation? Father, daughter?
1: Yeah.
0: Okay.
4: She hosts,
0: for those who don't know, I just want to.
4: Yeah. She hosts a show on the Sinatra Channel on.
1: Yeah, she's great.
4: Serious. That's
5: she's still alive.
1: Yeah. And still looks great too. By the way,
0: let's not be stupid.
2: Well, let's not be dumb.
0: I'm not worried about her calling in.
2: There's no difference between her and a catcher's.
4: Are you familiar with Joanna Cassidy?
0: No way. She's
2: beautiful.
4: Yeah, she just turned 80, and she did a photo shoot in Malibu. It's amazing. She looks.
1: She was
4: great.
1: On what show? It'll come.
2: 6 Feet Under. She was on there. And Bill, something about Bill.
4: She's a
1: Buffalo Bill. Was she on
4: there? What?
2: The one with Dabney Coleman.
1: Yeah.
0: That Nancy Sinatra sure looks good.
2: Boy.
0: Boy, she is
2: gorgeous woman.
0: Just a real knockout.
2: Good Lord.
0: My God.
2: Yes, sir. Looks every second of 80.
4: How old is Nancy Sinatra?
2: It's right there on her face.
0: Too old is the answer.
1: Now, did you see, it's on a sad note. Did you see that
4: Lonnie Anderson died
1: from WKRP?
4: Yeah.
1: The former Mrs. Burt Reynolds?
2: I thought she was already dead.
4: Oh, you did?
2: That's me, though.
1: Okay. Well,
0: that's a shame, but she had the widest cleavage I've ever seen in my life.
4: Oh, yeah.
2: Some would say caterwaul.
0: You could lay a skateboard between her boobs.
2: You sure could.
4: Yeah. She died just days before her 80th birthday.
2: And people lost their minds.
4: Following a prolonged
2: illness.
1: She was perfectly cast in that show.
2: Is
1: the ultra high maintenance secretary.
4: But very smart. Remember, she saved the show half the time.
2: According to the script.
4: Well,
1: as opposed to according to what?
2: Well, real life.
1: Okay.
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12: Comedian Steve McGrew, who...
4: What?
12: Yes, a ring on finger. So you're a married man?
13: Oh, yeah.
14: Is this recent?
13: This was pretty recent. This is my third one. I quit.
14: Oh, really?
13: I'm done.
14: I didn't realize you'd...
13: Oh, yeah.
14: Third time's a charm.
13: Oh, yeah. Mm-hmm. This is it, because if it didn't work out, I'm killing both of us. This is it. I've lost my last house.
14: Yeah, you already lost a few.
13: Yeah. Okay. I look at divorce this way. It's better to have loved and lost than have to live with that witch for the rest of my life. So, I got remarried. I think men need to be married. I mean, I'm not sucking up because there's a woman in here, but I think women are the other half of our brain. That's why God meant us to be together. Men come up with goofy ideas. Women will think about it, tell you no, and save your life. Women don't do the stupid things we do. You never saw girls with gunpowder. Light it, Debbie! Run! Boom! Where'd that frog go? There's not too many women missing fingers.
14: Good point.
13: I was making a bomb out of a tampon, and boom! See, guys come up with goofy ideas. We try it. Uh-huh. That's why God made man and man. Whoa, man! No, get back in the house. Don't sit down. That's something else I've learned now. That's another new rule. Don't sit down.
14: Don't sit down.
13: Oh, yeah. You sit down. Must be nice. I wish I had nothing to do where I could just sit down. Did you hear me? Yeah, he said something about wanting to sit down. Won't you sit down? I can't. I have things to do. You can look around this house and you don't see a thing that needs to be done, do you? TV needs changing. And that's when she starts yelling at me. See, when my wife complains to me, I can only understand like four words. Then it goes into this high-pitched dog whine. You know, my mom was right. I don't know why I married Mary. And I go, well, there's my cue. I got to go buy her something.
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2: Did you miss the baguette joke from the zoo? Did you hear that? Did you hear
16: it? You know what? Just by what you're telling me, I think I'm okay.
0: I think it's a good one.
16: Really?
0: It's one of my favorites.
16: Really?
0: Yeah. Yes.
4: One of your favorites?
0: It's in my top five.
4: Seriously?
0: Of Ace Cosby jokes of the day.
4: Run
0: it
4: again.
0: Oh,
4: boy.
0: All right, Ace, this would be... your cue.
4: Ace, that would be your cue to go.
17: Cool, that's the deep voice.
0: Ace Cosby,
17: here he is with his joke of the day.
15: Jess, did you know they have a baguette at the zoo?
16: I didn't.
15: Yeah, it was bred in captivity.
17: That was Ace Cosby.
0: Like bred in captivity. Very funny.
2: You know, I think the best you can hope for is someone smiling and looking at the sky after you say that.
16: Yeah, that's fine. Okay. Sure.
0: I think it's great.
18: I like Josh defended his position. Bred in captivity. Very funny.
2: Yeah. He's trying to get us all on board. Hey, what are you, his hype man? Jeez.
0: Oh, you know, if I don't care for it, I'll let him know. But I love that one.
2: I know you and your ways and your snake owning. Hello, Bob and Tom Show.
19: Hey, fellas.
0: Hi, Floyd.
19: I've enjoyed your baguette program.
0: It's been nice.
19: What I like to do is put them in the microwave first, you know, soften them up like we do with Chips Ahoy regular. You cook them too long, boy. Get too hot, you sting the fool out of you.
4: Yeah.
0: Sure.
19: I believe I'd be talking about cured meats, too.
0: Yeah.
2: Oh, yeah.
4: National
19: Salami Day. I speak for us all when I say not much beats a good pepper loaf.
0: Oh, yeah, you're a fan, huh?
2: Good eating. Oh.
19: But I had to call when I heard Christy was ripping ass again.
0: Yeah. All morning with this.
2: All morning she's doing this.
4: Awful.
19: You know, it's one thing to do it, Christy, but it's another to brag about it. But I think the worst is when somebody lets one in an elevator.
0: Oh, yeah.
19: Worst yet, an airplane.
0: Yes.
19: Only flew one time in my life, and I'll never fly again on account of it.
0: Oh, really?
19: If somebody let one in, boy, I was praying the oxygen mask would come down on the wrong. But
0: yeah.
19: Not to say it was bad, but when we finally landed and got to the gate, we were met by grief counselors.
20: Something died up here, yeah.
19: Boy, looky there. You can tell the leaves are about to change again on the counter. Already selling firewood at the gas station.
0: Oh, yes.
18: That's an indicator.
0: Sign of the season.
2: Leaves are changing.
4: He's a folksy man.
2: Mm-hmm. Earlier today, evidently, Josh decided that it was okay to not be in the studio. He keeps pointing this out. You went... how far? 5 feet?
0: Out into the hallway.
2: And you had some sort of problem, and Ace, you said it was what?
15: Sounded like moving furniture.
2: And
0: it was a pleasing sound.
16: But how long did you stay in the spot until you moved?
0: Not long enough.
4: No, okay.
16: You got to count to ten, and then you can walk away.
2: This is new. Now, Willie had the, you're cutting it off with your hand. I've always heard that.
16: Oh, really?
18: Yeah, I'm not doing cutoff. That. Yeah, no, it's a classic cutoff. Josh.
0: I know, I'm not doing it.
18: You know what you do is you kind of do a cutoff and a pivot step. Like you got the ball, you dribbled twice, and you got to pivot. You know what I'm saying?
0: What I should have done was gone deeper into the hall.
4: Or outside.
0: Well, I honestly thought about going outside, but Willie was out on the porch. And I didn't want to be rude.
4: Oh, wait a minute.
18: Oh, yeah, the person that would have... And the person that would have loved... If you would have walked outside and farted and said, hey, I would have died laughing. I would have thought it was the funniest thing in the world.
0: You know what? I made a mistake.
4: A lot of air moving. Not like the three of us just sitting in here.
0: Had I known Willie would have responded positively, I should have done that.
18: That would have been...
16: So you've been on the show for 5 years, right?
0: Yeah,
16: I think 5 years, that's a long time to wait to fart in front of people that you love.
4: Well, this isn't the first time he's done it.
0: No, the green room and stuff like that, yeah.
2: Well, no, I walked into the green room, and he goes, you don't want to come in here. And then I hear moving furniture, and then
4: That was just last week.
2: And then he looks at me and goes, I'm a monster.
18: You know, I've been telling you guys that I've been doing the classic bit with my little sister where I hang out with her and I go, do you hear that? Quiet down. I get everybody quiet down. And then I fart. Hilarious. Over the weekend, I go, oh my gosh, did you guys hear that? And she goes, nobody cares, Willie. We all know you're going to fart.
4: Oh, yeah.
18: She's tired of the jokes.
0: Run its course.
16: Oh my gosh. I do it with my nieces. They're 4 years old. And if it happens, I just start looking up and looking around like, what was that? And then they just crack up. That's hilarious.
0: Can't believe how funny Aunt Jess is.
16: Yes.
2: We've had reports Christy farts on her backswing out on the golf course.
4: Who the hell would know that, first of all?
16: Why would you say that?
0: We're getting many emails.
2: Your playing partners, many emails. I think SportsCenter had something on it.
4: I've played golf once this year.
2: Well, I'm not saying this year. This is over a historical...
4: Whatever.
20: For like 20
3: plus many stories.
4: What about the gym on the treadmill?
2: If your father were here right now, he would say, on the treadmill.
4: Yeah, there's that girl.
16: That's not possible. You feel it.
4: No. Well, you do feel it. Yeah.
18: Well, I have a problem, though. If I have headphones in, I don't think my farts are loud or they smell. So the gym and airplanes, just wherever I am, I'm letting
0: airplanes?
18: Them go.
0: Airplanes?
4: Oh, Willie.
0: Oh.
18: Yeah, I got my Malcolm Gladwell podcast in my ears. I'm tooting away.
0: Oh, we gotta get you on a no-fly list.
4: You need to have some respect for others.
0: Yeah, I hope the flight attendants duct tape your butt together. Yeah, it took me a second to find the right word.
2: Zip ties out and put your feet together.
4: Nice self-edit.
18: Not a big one, just a casual one. You know, I'm all full on
0: Chili's
18: to go
0: queso. You can't do it on a plane at all. That's...
18: You've never farted on a plane.
0: I can't say that.
18: Okay.
0: But I can say...
2: Boy, oh boy.
0: I shouldn't have.
18: Really lost your moral authority there pretty quickly.
4: U.S. Customs and Border Patrol agents in Texas seized about 300 pounds of bologna and turkey ham at the border.
0: Is that right?
2: More salami!
4: According to the agency, the discovery was made at the Paso del Norte border crossing, where a 20-year-old resident of El Paso presented himself for inspection.
2: Hello.
4: Here I am.
2: I am here at the Pass of North.
4: Paso, yes. An officer reportedly noticed what appeared to be meat products hidden in the back seat of the man's 2012 Honda Odyssey. Following an inspection, ag specialists found 31 rolls of bologna, 2 rolls of turkey ham concealed under blankets, under the seats, center console, and inside a duffel bag. The man, who admitted the meat was for resale in the United States, was issued a $1,000 civil penalty.
0: Wow.
4: I had no idea it was illegal to bring meat into the United States. Did you know this?
0: I can only assume there's an FDA thing going on there where the meat there may not be as good.
4: To our standards, maybe, health-wise.
0: A fair amount of rat. I have no idea.
4: rat hair.
2: Rat feces. Yes.
4: Oh, man.
2: Sure.
0: I'll have a loaf of Nutria, please.
2: Not very nice Nutria.
4: So is he selling it out of the back of his van? Hey, you want to buy some meat?
18: Oh, you never.
4: Do you buy meat out of the back of your van?
18: You never get bologna out of a truck?
4: No.
0: Good stuff.
4: No.
0: Oh, you buy a lot of trunk meat, do you, Willie?
2: I've got beef jerky. Roses I've seen, but not trunk meat.
18: I've got beef jerky out of a van before, but I've never gotten, you know, ground beef or bologna.
4: I have never eaten bologna in my life.
16: Oh, really? Oh, you're missing out.
4: No.
18: Christy, you've had... No, I don't believe this. You said you haven't had bologna or salami. You've never had bologna?
4: Mm-mm.
20: Never a fried bologna sandwich?
4: No.
0: Wow.
2: We all miss Tom, but Willie, he's doing great, right?
18: He should be back...
2: Well, we don't want to say when, but...
18: He's going to do a call-in sometime this week, I think.
2: Walk over the weekend. But I said that because if he were here, he would tell us about his way to fry bologna.
4: Oh, yeah. How does he do that,
2: Well, what you do is you...
4: Get a pan.
2: Yeah. Get a fire.
4: Yes.
2: And then you put the pieces of bologna in the pan and then make little cuts around, like say the piece of bologna is a clock. And you go noon, 3, 6, and 9.
4: Yeah.
2: Make a little, and then
0: a plus sign essentially.
2: Flatten out.
0: Right there in the yep.
4: So it doesn't curl up.
0: It won't dome up.
2: It doesn't dome up.
0: I like the dome part.
16: I do too. I like that too. Do you eat hot dogs?
4: I like hot dogs.
16: Okay. Well, I mean, that's bologna, right?
0: Yes, I've heard bologna referred to as a hot dog pancake.
16: Yeah, because I'll eat cold hot dogs, and that tastes just like bologna. Sorry.
2: Really?
0: Boy, yeah. I haven't done that since I was a kid.
16: I know, but sometimes I just do.
3: So. Wait, like, do you mean like you cooked the hot dog and you left it on the counter?
16: No. I mean, pulled it out of the refrigerator, out of the package, and just eat a raw
3: Any
16: hot dog.
3: Any sauce?
16: No. It'll cut into the bologna flavor.
2: Wait a minute. Hold on.
0: Like a three-year-old.
2: Willie would do this. Wait a minute. I can't believe I'm saying this. I think I'd do this if I had the right sauce. Maybe a little ranch, maybe honey mustard.
3: If there are five sauces involved in anything, I'm all about it. I want to see what the creamy one is.
0: You know. You wrap it in a paper towel, 20 seconds in the microwave.
4: Yeah.
0: Good cooked hot dog.
4: He's right.
21: Air fryer.
4: Air fryer is the best now.
0: That is good, but it's a lot more work.
4: I can't wait 5 minutes.
16: I like a cold dog.
0: 5 minutes for a hot dog? No, I'm not waiting that.
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12: Comedian Matt Weinhold is here with us.
3: I think that you should avoid all sort of living with anyone. Even if you're married, don't live with them. Because that'll mess it up. That's what messes it up. Because like, remember like when you're dating, it's so great, it's so fun. You go on these dates and you know, you go and you get coffee and you see movies and you talk and you have this wonderful sex and it's, I love you and I love you. And then you go home and you, I love my cable and I love my refrigerator. I love my life. Then they move in and then they're right in your face. And, hi, we live together now. Hi, what are you doing? What are you thinking? How about now? How about now? That was yesterday. What about now? Where are you going? What are you doing? Who was that that called?
12: We're speaking with comedian Jim Gaffigan. What else is a... You're like, what are you into? Do you have hobbies? Do you like weird food?
30: I am a vegetarian, though.
12: You really? Are?
30: Yeah. Well, I'm not a strict vegetarian. I eat beef and pork. And chicken. But not fish, because that's disgusting.
31: I'm with you.
30: Oh, how can you tell when fish goes bad? It smells like fish either way. I can't believe we're still serving fish with the heads on there. What are we, barbarians? I always feel like the eyes looking at me like,
31: you don't mind if I watch where you eat my body, do you? Don't be distracted if a little tear comes out.
32: Sad salmon. Oh, yeah.
30: I love when vegetarians, they always try and impress you. They're like, I haven't had meat in 5 years. I haven't had a banana in a month.
12: That's the voice of Chris Porter. I knew he'd weigh in with something important. Chris Porter, comedian. Now, do you get back to Kansas City often? Or are you?
33: I get back to Kansas City. I was back last April for a wedding. Okay. And for a bunch of weird experiences, I become friends with Justin Verlander. He's a pitcher for the Houston Astros.
0: Yeah.
33: At the time, he was pitching for the Tigers, Aaron Town playing the Royals, but they had a night off, so he and I went out and had a couple of drinks, and he said, no, watch as he calls the waiter over, he goes, who's that chick? And he goes, well, I don't know who the chick is, but everyone at that table's Mumford & Sons. He sends them a bottle, they come over, turns out it's not Mumford & Sons, it's just Ann Sons.
12: Oh.
33: Mumford wasn't there. I don't know where he was. I assume he was back at the hotel writing a song that at some point goes,
12: Jim, we mentioned that you are a tall man.
31: Yes. 6'6",
12: six,
31: huh?
12: Are you a single guy or married guy?
34: I just got married.
12: Oh, congratulations.
34: Yes.
12: How's that going?
34: First timer?
5: Yeah, first timer.
2: Wow.
5: Yeah.
3: How about that?
5: I'm learning, you know, very slowly. I'm learning, you know, like, you know, when women get married, they take the guy's name, and I'm learning that us guys are also giving my married name is somebody. Somebody's got to take the trash out. At first, I was like, is she talking to somebody else? Is there somebody else here?
3: Somebody.
5: Shouldn't we be on a first name basis by now?
6: Well, someone's going to have to go to the hardware store. Somebody's going to have to put this table together.
7: Listen, laugh, and listen more. 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
8: My God. You mean you've got a Rex?
10: Yes, we've got a Rex. He's right over there.
11: Oh, my gosh. Look at him. He's huge. How old is he?
10: Oh, at least 65. You know, we don't even know for sure.
13: This summer, you won't believe your eyes. From Steven Spielberg, the story of a theme park that time forgot. Geriatric Park.
14: Hey, Rex. Come over here.
15: Hey, what's it?
10: We found Rex wandering around the mall early one morning. He's been here since the inception of Geriatric Park.
14: That's it. Hey, what you found?
8: What's he doing with that metal device?
10: Well, it's some sort of apparatus that we believe he uses to hunt. Oh, watch him when it makes that beeping sound.
14: Hey, look at that. A shiny new penny. Hey, yo, Creamer. Hey, watch you.
10: Come along, let's get in the tram and I'll show you the other pavilion.
8: Oh my gosh, a 63 Buick. I haven't seen one of these things in years.
10: Yes, it's to make them feel as if they're in their natural habitat.
8: Hey, your left turn signal's stuck on.
10: We found they like it that way.
11: Oh my gosh, there's a whole herd of them. Where are they heading?
10: It's feeding time. They're going to the smorgasbord cafeteria. We find that for some reason they like the meal more if they wait in line and the food is set out under bright light.
8: Are they herbivores or carnivores?
10: Well, they're mostly herbivores, although we discovered that if we cut the meat up into little pieces for them, they enjoy it.
11: Gosh, Doctor, look over here at these tracks. Is this some sort of quadruped?
10: No, those are just walker tracks. You'll see those quite often. Now, let's head over.
8: No, look out! That big one's attacking!
17: You! Where's my world's fair spoon? I want my spoon! Come here, boy!
10: Hold on, I'll distract him.
14: Hey, look over there! It's Vic Damone!
17: Vic Damone? Really? I love him. I saw him at the Starlight Music back in 1962.
11: That was close.
8: Hey, check out these fossilized teeth I found. What type of creature did these come from?
10: Oh, those are Rex's.
14: Hey, Rex, here's your dentures. Where's my polygrip? Where's my polygrip? I want scrambled legs. I don't feel very good. Oh, Kramer. Hey, what's you?
13: Come see the thriller of this summer. Kramer, Geriatric Park. You? Rated PG-65.
14: Hey, what's it?
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2: Hey, welcome back to the Bob and Tom Show. Christy Lee, Pat Godwin, Jessica Halsman, Josh Arnold.
0: Hi there.
2: Ace Cosby. We're in the O'Reilly Auto Parts Studios. And correct me if I'm wrong, but I believe, Tom, it's time for
20: Allie Breen and Sexy Time.
4: She's
11: looking cute.
4: Oh, yeah. Allie's wearing pigtails, Tommy.
2: Oh, Allie's got pigtails. Oh, God.
20: Yes. Are your glasses getting bigger or are you shrinking? I can't tell.
21: They're definitely not getting bigger, but I don't think I'm shrinking either. They just look bigger with this going on. So now, it's just my unshowered.
20: Now, where are you at this point?
21: Cape Cod.
2: Yeah.
4: Yeah, you are.
21: Yeah.
0: I love their popcorn.
21: And what was that?
0: I love their popcorn and their kettle.
2: And it's not Cape Cod.
21: Yes.
2: It's the Cape, okay?
21: The Cape.
2: Come on.
21: Thanks, Chick. The Cape.
20: Okay. Now, the name of the program is Sexy Time, and we try to help people with their love lives. Allie Breen is a stand-up comedian, and she's always, it's interesting, you're on the road. It's what's the kid's thing where is what's her name?
4: Where's Waldo?
21: Where's Waldo?
0: Where in the world is Carmen Sandiego?
6: Carmen Sandiego from 20, 30, 40 years ago?
20: Well, the kids still like it. Where in the world is Allie Breen? What have you got?
21: Dear Allie, I've been dating a married guy who did leave his wife, and I thought we were going to be together, but then he told me he needed about a 3-month break because he's never done the online dating thing. Do you think that's reasonable or very crappy on his part? God. Should I leave or stick around for this?
0: You know, I'll be honest. It might be crappy, but he's totally upfront with you.
1: Yeah.
0: There's something...
21: True.
0: I'm not saying what he's doing is particularly... right, but he's honest. He's telling you the truth.
4: Got to give him credit for that, huh?
1: So if you're okay with being a side piece a little longer.
0: Right. He wants to play the field a little more.
1: Yeah.
4: God, yeah, but- I don't think I've ever heard this story before.
20: Yeah, this is...
0: You decide if you want to let him see other people while you guys are together or if you don't want to, you don't want him to.
4: Why didn't she see other people too? Do a 3-month experiment.
20: See, now you're turning...
21: Oh, tell him that.
20: Now you're turning into Allsman. Which is,
4: no, I'm not. It's a reasonable thing.
20: No, I've got a letter here. I've got a letter here. It says, while everyone on the Bob and Tom team during the Allie Breen segment offers relationship suggestions with various degrees of compassion, Jessica Allsman seems to embrace the concept of disproportionate retaliation.
1: I'm a fan.
20: No matter what action someone has taken, Ms. Allsman always enthusiastically encourages a response that removes all possibility of a counterattack.
0: Hence her nickname
20: is
0: Scorched Earth.
20: Scorched Earth.
0: Yeah.
20: By the way, this guy ends the letter. I have a crush on Jessica.
21: I was going to say that's going to end up being a love letter to Allsy. Yeah, that's definitely
20: it's
21: the case.
20: A love letter to her.
1: Well, thank you.
21: Yep.
1: See, people agree with me.
0: Or do women constantly have to brace themselves while they're being complimented for the, hey, by the way, you want to go out Saturday? Are you just waiting for the sort of flirty shoe to drop?
4: Does it always drop, well, though?
21: It's more the insult, too. Like, if someone's, it sounds like they're being vaguely insulting, and you're like, oh, this person doesn't like me, and then it comes to the, do you want to go have a drink? You're like, what is happening? Yeah, people have a weird sense of
0: boy, it's got to be
21: what
0: confusing.
21: Works.
0: Yeah.
20: Well, I don't think we can fix this one. Let's move on. What have we got?
21: Dear Allie, my friend's husband bought her some perfume and she's worn it for 2 years now and absolutely loves it. She recently saw a message on his phone saying to someone, I bought my wife the perfume you wear so I can smell you all the time.
20: Oh.
21: She's heartbroken but loves him. I told her to leave, but she wants to work it out. What do you guys think?
0: So the husband bought the wife perfume.
20: Oh,
0: and she's been wearing it for 2 years.
6: And then sent a message to his mistress, evidently. I bought my wife the perfume you wear. So
0: oh,
6: I
0: see.
20: Yeah, no, that's
0: that's awful.
20: And yeah, this is the beginning.
21: That's
20: of,
21: really.
20: This is the beginning of a murder.
0: So who's writing this?
4: So the husband. So the guy having the affair told his mistress this.
0: Yeah. Who's writing us? Who wrote this letter?
21: The friend who's trying to get her to leave her husband.
0: Oh.
21: And she's like, "No, I want to work it out."
1: Oh, bless
0: well, then don't. What do you want from us?
21: She wants us to pile on, I think. She wants us to pile on and be like, he's horrible. Don't do this.
6: How about keep her nose out of other people's business? How about that?
20: How about that? What's the name of the perfume? Betrayal.
0: Yes. Yeah.
20: It's Betrayal by Lanvin.
1: This letter just makes me sad.
0: I know.
1: That's
0: no,
1: the
0: it's
1: wife.
0: Not.

0: 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Are you very active on OnlyFans these days at A-L-L-I-B?
1: I'm there, but I haven't been very active. Once again, I have to step it up, but I'm definitely still on there doing something.
0: Okay. People can check that out, but send us your letters. We'll try to help. What have we got?
1: Maybe I'll do a pigtail thing later today.
2: Well, you just got 10 subscribers.
0: 11.
1: Dear Allie, my wife has been saying I should get Viagra as I'm getting older and it's harder to raise the flag. I told her that that wasn't the problem and maybe she should start going to the gym.
3: Oh.
4: At last, someone said it.
1: Finally. Oh, boy. I said it kind of jokingly, but things really haven't been the same since. What should I do to fix this?
3: God, I hope she goes to the gym. I hope she goes to the gym and hooks up with some hot guy and leaves you.
5: Oh, geez.
3: What a jerk. Don't guys want to put it anywhere? Do you really care if a woman's overweight?
2: Well, if you like her, I mean, obviously,
3: You know what I mean?
2: But it's not...
3: That's
2: we don't
3: harsh.
2: Just want to put it
6: guys
2: anywhere.
6: Don't just put it anywhere.
3: I mean, in a crevice?
0: There are a handful of limitations. I can't think of
4: any right put it, I know they have a steam press.
2: Yeah, I don't go to the way. Humane Society.
4: Yeah, way at the bottom.
0: Josh's hot dog cooker.
6: Josh, get out of the barn.
4: I got to put it somewhere.
1: About things you guys couldn't stick it in. So there's probably a theory that's correct that you're trying to stick it in anything.
3: Yeah.
5: But you have to be attracted to your wife too. I mean, you know, there's got to be a physical attraction.
3: He got defensive. He got defensive because she brought it up and it's natural, isn't it?
0: Well, she brought it up, but he can't.
3: Yes.
5: Viagra. Let's see what happens. Maybe the Viagra.
0: Do any of these letters, are there any of them happy?
1: Rarely.
5: Well, what would be a happy letter?
4: Yeah, it wouldn't get read.
0: Something like, my wife is so hot, she had to be hospitalized because I shoot out like a cannon.
5: Well, what's
0: like
5: wrong? But there's nothing to correct there.
2: Dear Robin Tom, I am receiving far too many beads. How can I stop
5: you know, how can I get her to quit?
0: You know the old joke, it ends with, you know, why are you telling me that, Doc? I'm telling everybody. That's the kind of letter we want to get.
4: I love that joke.
0: A little bit of success. Okay, let's get to our next joke with Allie Breen.
1: Dear Allie, my boyfriend likes to kiss and lick me all over during sex, and I get sopping wet. Not in the good way. I squirm away, but he doesn't seem to notice.
4: All right, he's ridiculous.
0: Okay.
3: That is ridiculous.
1: He's really grossing me out. What can I do to fix this?
5: Tell him.
0: So wait a minute. I want to make sure I understand what's happening here. He's... the juices are flowing out of him onto her.
1: Out of its mouth.
0: Yes. The moisture in question here is not from her desires mounting. Okay.
2: Yes. No. It sounds like he's licking her everywhere.
5: Yeah. But
3: okay.
2: Belly.
1: Yeah.
0: And it's mostly mostly spit.
2: If she's sopping wet. Yeah.
3: So this is what I did when I was younger. I used to suck my thumb and my parents would put pepper on my thumb so I would stop. So maybe if you put pepper all over your body, he'll stop licking you.
1: That's amazing.
3: Or something equivalent. I don't know. Hot sauce.
0: Is there a human equivalent of that stuff I spray on to keep my dogs from chewing cords?
5: Oh, the green apple stuff? That apple, whatever it's called.
1: That sounds good, though. Chick.
2: Yeah, what if he loves it? God, God. It tastes so good.
4: Now it's even worse. Thanks a lot.
0: You taste like garlic.
2: You're my popsicle.
4: What if she's a squirter? What is she? Does she apologize for getting him all wet? No.
5: Oh, jeez.
4: How do you feel about squirters, son?
0: Are you drunk? What was the big song last year? WAP? Wasn't that the one?
1: Oh, God, yeah. Yes.
2: But that's being turned on.
0: This would be WAB?
2: Wet ass body?
1: Yeah,
2: she doesn't want the WAB.
1: Exactly.
5: You've just
1: I don't know
5: that
1: anyone does.
2: No. Yeah, I mean,
5: you just have to tell them. Look, I really love making love to you, but you've got to stop licking me all
2: over.
5: Like
2: I'm dating a St. Bernard.
5: Yeah.
4: He's a good boy.
0: Maybe don't bathe as much.
2: But he might like the stank.
3: Probably.
0: Oh, you think so?
2: Yeah.
1: Yeah. Some guys are like
5: maybe that's saltier.
2: Yeah. Hey,
4: honey, don't you like the stank, Tom?
2: Hey, honey, why don't you go run a half marathon?
1: Yeah. He's back. Like, and now you don't need to shower. I took care.

0: Hey,
1: like
0: by the way,
2: Allie, do you know? Are you aware of the term yumalingus? Anything?
3: anything at all? No. Don't answer, Allie.
0: Yumalingus.
3: No one's aware of it. A chick stumbled on it on the internet and won't stop saying it. What else do we have, Allie?
0: Is chick trying to make that happen?
3: Give us our next letter.
2: Accurate description.
0: Dear Allie, my girlfriend asked to borrow my computer recently, and when I got it back, I saw that she had viewed a lot of old pictures and files and emails.
4: Okay.
0: She didn't say anything about it, and there really wasn't anything there to see, but I'm pretty uncomfortable with it. Should I bring it up, or is that just poking a bear?
4: I say let that die.
5: Mm-hmm.
4: She looked, didn't find anything, whatever. I hate that she did that, but...
5: I hate that she didn't know how to cover her tracks.
0: Yeah, that's
3: of course.
0: Ridiculous. Right.
5: Oh, God.
0: Oh, I love Jessica.
5: So, like, there's ways to do that.
4: I didn't know that you could tell if somebody looked at stuff like that.
5: I didn't
4: that.
5: Either. On like a laptop, just go to your recent folder.
4: And oh, that's interesting.
5: Anything that's been opened.
4: Okay. Mm-hmm. Wow.
0: I knew for emails you could, but for pictures, I don't think I realized that. So that's all in there if you look at stuff?
4: Mm-hmm. Holy
5: at least
4: cow.
5: On my PC.
4: No, yeah, don't start anything. I don't know. Am I wrong? What do you guys think?
3: Also, this is where you say something like, what you should do is... the next time she borrows it, seed it with some really, really sick, damaging stuff.
4: right.
3: And then
5: I taught you.
3: And then, and then after a couple of those, you said, thing, I know you're looking at this.
5: Right.
0: Yeah.
5: That's a good idea. Or you can ask to borrow her laptop or computer and say, should I go through your stuff too? Like,
4: hope you like D-pics.
3: Oh, well, we have
0: time. I'm with Josh. I think just once, it probably piqued her, maybe satisfied her that nothing was there, and it'll be fine from now on.
6: I'd let it
3: go. Okay, time for one more letter here on the show, Sexy Time. What have you got, Allie?
0: Dear Allie, I planned a threesome for my husband's birthday. We all had dinner together to make sure we were compatible, and then we drove back to the house. We all took separate cars because we came from work, so I went and got gas and took a few extra minutes to get ready in the Wawa bathroom before I got home.
4: Okay.
0: So I got there about 20 minutes later than them, and when I got home, they were already in bed. I got very mad, and I threw her out, and I ruined the night. But shouldn't they have just had a drink or something while waiting? My husband said the plan was to end up in bed anyways, so what's the problem? And we've just been fighting ever since.
3: So, in other words, we're supposed to know the rules of a threesome.
4: Yeah.
0: Yes, I mean... Yeah.
3: The proper etiquette?
6: Yeah.
4: Right.
5: What a dummy.
4: I can tell you this. If that really got you angry, and I kind of understand...
6: I kind of understand this, too.
4: But... something else was going to happen during that three-way that was going to upset you.
6: You were going to get jealous
4: I think,
6: of something.
4: Yeah, deep
6: yes.
4: down, you didn't want this to happen.
6: Right.
3: Why would you freshen up in a Wawa bathroom?
4: Well, first off, if you're going to freshen up in a gas station bathroom, the Wawa bathroom is
0: the right
3: place to do it.
4: Those bathrooms are a pleasure. Oh, but
3: that'd be they're so nice.
4: Yeah.
3: You don't want to go.
4: If they were just in bed,
0: that should be their ad.
4: If they were in bed, maybe even still kind of dressed and
5: like waiting for her.
4: Yeah, like hey, we're
6: right.
4: We've been,
6: waiting
4: that's
6: for
4: one
6: you.
4: Thing. But if they had already started,
5: I think they started.
6: I do too.
0: It sounded like they started.
4: But you were going to get upset no matter what. I think
2: you mess with the bull, you're going to get the horns.
5: It's not a three way if there's not three people there though.
6: Good point.
3: You're all splitting hairs here.
0: Yeah.
3: Right from the get-go, this idea is...
4: wasn't going to fly with her, I don't
3: really
4: think.
3: Really shaky.
4: Yeah.
0: Well, or she wanted to, like, direct and conduct it. Like, if she was the one in charge, maybe she'd be okay. But if it started without her and then she's, like, the extra person jumping in...
4: They always say... Actually, Dr. Drew Pinsky, whenever somebody on Loveline would call up with these three-way things, he would always go, it's not... you're going to make a noise with the other woman that you've never made with her, with your wife. This is never going to fly.
6: Yeah.
4: Or she's going to make a noise with the guy that's not you. And it always causes issues. They never end well.
6: Better left as a fantasy.
0: It'll come up for the rest of your life.
5: So you're saying they should swap it out and she should invite a guy to bed and then, you know what I mean? Like do another three-way with a guy.
3: Again,
5: so then it evens out,
3: you're,
5: and then
3: you're
5: he can wait in the bathroom for a while.
3: Okay.
0: Turnabout's fair play.
3: Thank you, Allie.
7: The Bob and Tom Show. Pointless, yet
1: tasteless.
7: Welcome back to the Bob and Tom Show.
3: Good morning.
7: We've got a great show going this morning. We have terrific guests in the studio sitting down right now. Take your seat. It's Robert Hawkins.
8: Yes, I'm not chewing gum this time. I made a big mistake last time.
7: And and Chell Bjorgen.
9: You betcha.
7: Chell is from Minneapolis.
10: He's an identical twin. His brother's name's Trygva.
7: Very funny guy. It's nice to meet you, Chell. We talked about the fact that you do have a very unusual name. Mm-hmm. And I'm kind of surprised your parents aren't right off the boat.
11: Are they?
12: Yeah, no. Great-grandparents are direct descendants of Norway.
7: Have you been to Norway?
12: No, I haven't. I have not.
11: Do you speak Norwegian?
12: No, you'd think I would. All I speak is
13: my name.
11: Kjell
13: Bjørgen. That's right.
8: Do you get Norwegian wood?
12: yes, I do.
13: Robert.
11: It's a great song.
8: It's for boats.
7: Mm-hmm. Now, let's talk a little more about it.
10: He was going to give us a Norwegian word.
12: Jagir Shalak. Jagir Shalak.
7: Oh, boy, that sounds filthy.
10: That's put dirty. That there.
12: Isn't it? No, it's much more innocent. It means I'm short, but I have much love.
11: Huh. Really?
13: Aww. Yeah.
12: I'm 5'7".
7: How do you say I'm huge? You might want to back up before I take it.
11: Kjell Bjørgen.
2: I'm huge and powerful.
7: This may hurt in the beginning.
11: What's your middle name?
12: Johan. Johan or Johan, either okay. or. Johan.
7: Well, so you could be Johan like the basketball player.
13: Mm-hmm.
7: Joakim.
11: Mm-hmm.
10: Joakim. No.
8: You could have your own booth at Epcot.
11: You could.
13: You could work in the Norwegian ride where they have that world. Norway, where they have the fun little boat ride.
7: I can't help but notice during the break, Robert Hawkins, we've discussed some of Robert's situation with everybody. Robert.
13: Do you have a situation?
7: Kind of a protracted adolescence, obviously. Young, comedian. You've been doing the comedy thing now for quite a while.
8: 17 years.
7: 17 years.
8: Mm-hmm. Yes.
7: So old enough to know better. During the break, you were out there smoking.
8: Yes.
7: Now, do you carry your own or?
8: I didn't smoke the last time I was here.
10: Smoking OPs?
7: You were smoking.
13: You just started?
8: I started on New Year's Eve.
7: That's a good move.
13: Was that
7: cancer? Cancer was your New Year's resolution? Nice move.
8: I couldn't think of anything.
13: Your age, you started smoking?
8: Yeah.
13: Okay.
7: Well, so did John Fox. Enough said.
11: Look what it's done for John.
2: He's starting to really get together right now.
8: Something wrong with him?
11: Oh, no.
7: Chell, may I ask how old you are?
12: Yeah, Tarty Tree.
7: Chell, you look like you're in your 20s.
12: Oh, do it right on. So, thank you.
7: Even though you've got kind of a Don Johnson beard thing going, wouldn't you agree, Christy?
13: Yes, I thought Chell. I was afraid to ask.
7: Uh-huh. Would you classify him as hot or ultra hot?
13: I'd say hot.
7: Really?
13: Kind of like...
11: No,
13: he looks like... he reminds me of...
12: something. Don't say Ryan Seacrest.
13: No, Jessica Simpson's ex-husband. What's
12: Nick Lachey.
13: Nick Lachey.
2: That's right.
12: Boy band hot.
2: Yeah,
13: you kind of got a Nick Lachey look.
2: You look like you're missing your three other guys in your boy band.
12: That's awesome. Right. That's the look I'm going for.
2: Isn't that awesome?
7: In a very heterosexual
2: way. Right.
7: Not like some of the boy bands.
12: Right, sure.
7: Whatever.
8: Dude, don't move in on Christy on me right here.
11: Come on now.
7: No, but I'm actually getting somewhere, Chell. Many of the comedians who come through here have they're having kind of a long wrestling match with alcohol and losing. How are you doing in the drugs and alcohol department? You brought up some kind of Adderall snorting thing earlier, which took me by surprise. And I can't help but notice you brought your own cigarettes, which is very unusual because most of the comedians they have to borrow Bob's.
11: Bob, I hate Thursdays.
13: For a different reason.
7: Bob is the only person on Bob's tax return who writes off cigarettes because he gives them to struggling homeless comedians.
11: Yeah. Mm-hmm.
7: So you're a smoker.
12: Yeah, I'm a smoker and a drinker and pretty much everything else. You know, I love my White Zin on the rocks.
11: Really?
12: Too aggressive.
13: Oh, no.
11: On the rocks?
13: Wait a minute.
7: Boy band White Zin.
13: I don't like White Zin.
12: I like the Jack.
7: That's macho.
12: I like the weed. I mean, that's my. there are just moments where you just want to forget. I want to forget about my problems.
2: You want to check out? Sure.
12: Yeah, just get really stoned, like autistic boy. Autistic boy stoned, just rocking back to it.
2: Yeah. Right.
7: Okay, now let's see. Dean, three different topics for letters today.
1: Dear Bob and Tom, when you want us for your hate mail, it's spelled K-J-E-L-L. It's pronounced Chell, but I hated the comedian. It's K-J-E-L-L is how you spell that.
7: Right.
9: Uh-oh.
1: Good phone call.
9: Morning, Bob and Tom show.
14: Well, it's about time we got a comic in there that's got a set of nads on him to talk up every now and then.
9: Uh-huh.
14: Hey, he's Nick Nolte.
9: Hi, Nick. Nick.
14: Hey, Chell?
12: Yes.
9: Chell.
14: What, Chell?
9: Uh-huh.
14: The hell kind of a fancy Dan name is that, anyway?
1: Norwegian in origin, actually.
14: Norwegian.
9: Uh-huh.
14: Jesus Christ. Well, anyway, you say you're taking some drug for, what is it, ADD?
12: Yeah.
14: Is that right?
12: Yes.
1: Oh, you know, he doesn't take it, apparently. He
12: gets,
1: I take it
12: as well.
1: He has a friend who apparently does something that's semi-legal, I guess.
14: You ever tried spraying starch? It works pretty well.
1: Spray starch? What do you do with it?
14: Well, you just spray it down your throat.
9: Oh, really?
1: I believe that's
9: probably poisonous.
1: I believe that's poison. I wouldn't recommend it.
14: Duct tape works.
9: Oh.
14: Duct tape. But I'll tell you what, duct tape works the best for it kind of works for Tourette's a little bit, but it's not as good as off. You know why, don't
1: mosquito,
14: you?
1: Mosquito
14: it's a tick repellent.
9: Uh-huh.
14: That's a good old thing. Hey, you know what?
1: Now we have four.
2: What's wrong with me?
1: Four categories.
9: I love that.
14: When I feel ADD coming on, Chell, next time you have it, do what I do. I drink a cup of bleach, sit down, and count how many colors I see.
9: Oh.
1: That'll kill you.
14: While I'm working a Rubik's Cube.
13: Why hasn't it worked?
14: Chell, you ever gotten inside a dryer? Quit laughing and answer the question.
12: No, sir. I don't think I have.
9: No.
14: Oh, well, it's fun. Yeah, I'm going to do it right now. It's better than coffee. The only thing that's better than that is taking like a power drill, like a skill hammer action, and drilling a hole right in your knee. Hold on here.
2: Really?
1: Okay, don't try any of these tricks at home.
9: That's better than coffee.
1: Hang
9: isn't
1: up the phone. Let's meet Chell a little bit more.
13: Speaking of drinking, did you see the study that came out yesterday about drinking on college campuses?
10: It's up.
1: Again?
9: You mean they drink on college campuses?
2: How long has this been going on?
13: In the July issue of the journal Alcoholism Clinical and Experimental Research.
1: I haven't gotten my issue yet.
9: I had mine lapsed.
1: Chell, can I borrow yours?
13: Researchers surveyed 3,341 undergrads at a large Midwestern university and found significant relationships between the presence and timing of Friday classes and Thursday night drinking. Their suggestion, schedule college classes on Friday before 10 a.m., which would reduce excessive student drinking on so-called Thirsty Thursdays.
2: Oh, it is. Aye, it's thirsty, lads.
9: Aye.
13: Apparently,
9: yes,
13: according to this study, about half of the students with late or no Friday classes consumed at least one drink on Thursday.
9: One.
2: I'll have one.
9: Yeah.
2: More.
13: But only a third of students did so if they had Friday classes, which met at 10 a.m. or earlier.
9: What about Tuesday?
1: I have to concur. That was certainly my experience.
9: Thursday night?
13: A lot of people don't have class
1: on
13: Thursday.
1: I didn't have any classes on Friday. After the first year, I realized the beauty
9: nothing
1: of college.
9: Nothing starts before one. I know
1: one.
9: That.
1: No, on Friday, nothing starts at all. That's how times have changed. We have Robert Hawkins is hanging out with us.
4: Yeah, there he is.
1: Chell Bjorgen is hanging out with us.
9: Morning, Bob and Tom show.
15: Morning, Tom show?
9: Yes.
15: Hello, this is Biff Biffington.
9: Hello, Biff.
15: I'm calling from the frat.
9: The frat?
15: Yes, I heard your study about the drinking on campus.
1: Yeah, apparently, Thursday nights have become big binge drinking nights because a lot of kids don't schedule classes for Friday. Mm-hmm. So they get a nice 3-day weekend. They can kind of chill on.
15: Well, no S, Sherlock. Listen, I understand that the plan is to schedule classes earlier on Friday.
9: Uh-huh.
15: And they're hoping to reduce drinking on Thursday.
9: That's what I hear.
15: Yes, scheduling classes early on Friday will reduce something. Enrollment. Yes, I think we'll like to find some sort of school that schedules classes on maybe Wednesday afternoons only.
9: Mm-hmm.
1: Now, what are you studying, sir?
15: What am I studying?
9: Yes.
15: Currently, I am studying a bottle of Jack Daniels.
1: Oh, nice and macho.
9: Yeah.
1: No white Zin
9: on the rocks.
15: White Zin on the rocks. You're ridiculous.
9: Oh, thank you, Bev.
1: Almost says what? I'm sorry. I was trying to introduce our guests again. Robert Hawkins hanging out over there. Robert told a great story earlier about flying with the Blue Angels.
8: Yes.
7: Now, again, you pointed out during a radio interview that you didn't understand what the Blue Angels were all about, that we were going to scare the enemy with a tight diamond formation, I believe. And then,
8: yeah, a tight diamond.
7: Then,
8: or
7: then the Blue Angels decided to...
8: The synchronized swimmers come out and scare all the enemy away.
7: Then the Blue Angels chose to correct you by showing what they can do.
8: Yeah, they taught me a lesson, and now I'm writing a new routine about the Playboy Mansion, hoping that they hear me as well. But, you know, I had a dream of being a pilot, which was why I went to the Air Force Recruitment Center back when I was 18.
7: Mm-hmm.
8: And they explained to me, no, you have to have an education.
7: Ah.
8: You can't have a criminal record.
7: Uh-oh.
8: But the Army will take you. Not a problem. You know, you can join the Army by phone.
7: I did not know that.
8: Oh, yeah. They have raised the age. It was the legal limit for joining the military was 35 for a long time. Now it's, can you hold down solid food? I don't know if you know that.
7: I did not know that. Now, Chell is also here with us. Chell Bjorgen. And Chell, we've established a couple things about you. You're 33 years old.
16: Mm-hmm.
7: You have an identical twin brother.
16: Yes.
7: Does he look just like you?
16: We look more like brothers, people say.
7: Yeah. Does he have different hair or something?
16: Yeah.
7: Okay. He's married, has a straight job, you say.
16: Mm-hmm.
7: Okay, that's nice. You've been a comedian for how long?
16: 8 years.
7: Okay. Prior to that, did you have a
16: yes.
7: job?
16: Yeah, still do. I actually, on the side, I wait tables. At a chain restaurant, you guys would say. I don't want to give it up.
7: Are you serious?
13: Out. You still work there?
16: You know, I do, because it keeps the hate alive, and I think that's important.
2: It's good, yeah.
16: It's imperative.
7: Heck yeah. Yeah, I guess
16: it's,
7: so.
16: It's a thankless job. And did you ever see that movie Waiting?
2: No, I have not.
16: Came out a while ago. It was, you could tell the guy that wrote it was in the restaurant industry.
7: In
16: because you're on the front. Like, there's a scene where the waitress is just bitching about who sent me the foreigners? Who sent me the foreigners? And like, because waiting tables on foreigners, Europeans and foreigners always complain that Americans are culturally insensitive and ignorant, which is whatever. They have a point, but they're hypocrites too because they don't learn about our culture that we tip 15 to 20%.
7: Yeah,
16: they never ever tip. And like waiting, I had this customer. He was a Brit. Every day he'd come in, this pasty, gangly Brit. He'd be like, hello, lovely, yes, thank you. I'll have a fish and chips and a Coke with no ice, please.
7: Right.
16: No ice. Never want ice. You know why?
7: Yeah. Why?
16: It's because their poop-stained marshmallow teeth are so frail and gummy. If an ice coupon went in their mouth, they would tear through it like soggy toilet paper.
7: Sounds like you've given that some thought.
16: Yeah.
7: You
16: see,
7: a lot of hate.
16: I'm just so sick of that.
7: Keep the hate alive. Do you have a t-shirt that says keep the hate alive?
16: No, I should, though.
7: That is very good. Keep the hate alive.
17: Uh-huh. Amen.
16: Well, it is. I mean, you're busting your butt for, you know, but it's Americans, too. They're like, for whatever reason, a lot of people don't realize that servers make less than minimum wage. They make $2 an hour.
7: Right.
16: So, here, I'll give you guys a pop quiz.
7: Okay.
16: Let's say you guys had some supper.
7: All right.
16: And your check came to $76.28.
7: Uh-huh.
13: Okay. 76. I rounded, so I give you $16.
17: I would leave you 21.
16: Look at that. $16.
13: Wow. I'd leave you 16.
16: You got that's over 20%.
7: Well, I'm sorry. Right. This math went by way too quickly.
2: Well, 76.
13: I always
2: is
13: round
2: eight,
13: up whatever.
2: So 8
13: closest.
2: Times
7: 76. Bob, how did you get to 21 16, that quickly?
17: 20. I usually leave about 30%.
7: Okay, so the 8 times 3. Okay.
16: See, that's good stuff.
8: What is the appropriate thing to do when you're tipping at the bar? They have a tip jar out there, and the guy gets you your drink or the girl. Then you've got your tip in your hand. You want to put it in the jar, but they turn around right as you're putting the tip.
7: We've discussed this.
8: Oh, really?
7: I have this problem at Starbucks all the time because they have the tip
13: jars.
7: Right, because
13: they don't see you tip.
7: So you got it, but then you don't want them to think you're cheap. And you
17: if you're at a bar, don't you leave the tip on the bar?
8: Not if it's messy
17: and they
8: have a jar
13: right
8: there for you. I usually
13: hand it to them.
7: But see, at a Starbucks, they have multiple people using the register and stuff.
17: Ah, okay.
8: Is it wrong to do this? Hey! Hey! Tip, buddy! There you go. Right.
17: No, I don't think it is wrong.
8: You tip at Starbucks?
13: Oh yeah.
17: Wow. How can you afford that?
7: That way you get the better coffee, right, Christy?
17: Yes.
13: Right.
17: Mm-hmm.
7: You know.
13: I just feel. You know what? I just am a big tipper, and I get a lot because I dine alone a lot as a woman, and I get.
7: Sir.
18: lack of white zin on ice. and buy one for the boy.
13: I do not drink white zin. I'm trying to break the stereotype because, am I right?
18: What?
13: Waiters and waitresses don't want to wait on you because they don't think you're going to tip. Because you're
2: alone
13: by yourself.
2: I'm chasing it with a snob attitude. So. Mm-hmm.
7: Do you ever see the movie, what's that called?
4: Office
7: Space? The Apprenticeship of Duddy Kravitz.
17: Man, that was a while ago.
7: It's a great movie.
17: Yeah.
7: It is with Richard Dreyfuss. I'm sure it's on DVD. The Apprenticeship of Duddy Kravitz, and there's a scene in which they go to this, it's like a family camp, and this guy's a waiter,
13: mm-hmm.
7: and it's the first day of the family camp. And it's very hectic, and this guy, the head of the household, sits down at the table, and the waiter comes over, and he takes, I don't know what, it's like a $50 or $100 bill. This is taking place in the 50s, and he takes it and tears it in half.
17: Mm-hmm.
7: And he hands the waiter half, and do a good job, you get the other half, kid.
17: Nice.
13: Nice.
17: What, at the end of the summer?
1: Yeah. it's a classy.
17: Yeah.
7: But see, that would be kind of a cool thing if you could do that. So when they first come, you know, hi, my name is Chell, I'll be your waiter. Do you have to wear a name tag, Chell?
16: Yeah, absolutely.
7: Okay, mm-hmm. That must be a million
4: conversation
7: laughs.
4: Piece.
17: I mean, yeah. It must be a million laughs.
7: Yeah, every time. Hi, my name
17: is Kajel.
4: Hey, give me a co-water, will you?
2: Co-rhymony.
7: I like the Kajela with the marshmallows. I'm sure you've heard everyone. Really, mm-hmm. No wonder you have the hate alive.
2: Right?
7: Sure, it's the name. Right off the bat, the name. Mom, Dad, I could you hate you.
17: We have to take a break here.
7: Oh, we do? I'm sorry.
17: Yeah. Mm-hmm.
7: Okay.
2: Come on.
7: We're going to take a short break. Come right back. This is the Bob and Tom Show.
19: Bob and Tom.
20: Ew, gross. Slimy yet satisfying.
19: They put the F in professional. Some old dude didn't want to retire, so he set the old folks home on fire. He knew it was him, because only he knew how, because he manned a flamethrower back at Guadalcanal. So he hooked a leaf blower to a gasoline can he was sick of the nurses.

0: lot of nads for a man his size. He was kind of hard to catheterize. Yeah, granddaddy never was a bedpan man. When he had to go, it hit the fan. He'd had all the jello that he could stand. Yeah, granddaddy never was a bedpan man.
1: Bob and Tom, 24/7.
2: Oh, yeah. Yeah.
3: You just ruined it.
4: This is the Bob and Tom Show.
3: Hello.
4: Coast to coast. And with us in the studio, we have comedians Dave Landau and Jimmy Pardo. We also have Christy Lee at the news desk. Let's grab a couple more quick news stories before we find out more from the boys here. Christy?
2: Do you know what happens when you pull out your taser and accidentally zap the school janitor?
5: You go to jail.
2: Well,
3: free booze. Free booze.
2: If you're a Brown County Sheriff's Department officer, you get punished and reassigned. Oh. That's what happened when he inadvertently and unintentionally tasered one of the janitors at the school. No students were present at the time of the incident.
4: Who had to clean up the...
6: did it wake him up or what?
2: I don't know.
6: Yeah.
2: He was given remedial training and disciplined after the incident.
6: Probably sobered him up pretty good. Mm-hmm.
4: Mm-hmm. When you get tased, do all your bodily fluids flow?
2: That's no, the rumor.
6: Really?
2: Oh, yeah, I've heard
6: they
2: that.
6: They let go?
2: I've heard that.
6: Wait a minute. When did that become
5: Eric
6: part of
5: Estrada
6: tasing?
5: Eric Estrada got tased on television. Remember that? And I don't think...
7: Yeah, there's that video now of that old woman getting tased.
2: Did she let go?
7: No, I don't think she did.
2: Okay. Well, maybe I heard that from somewhere else. Hmm.
7: Yeah.
5: It would stand to reason that that might happen.
2: Mm-hmm. Yeah, it would, but... The view from the historic Cog Railway on Mount Washington is spectacular, but not all passengers are ready to see moons. It's the tradition of sorts for hikers to drop trow and moon the train as it goes up the New Hampshire mountain. Station master Laura Hardiman says reaction varies from embarrassed giggles to crying children.
5: Yeah. Why would
7: who's crying it gotten, that?
5: Cry at a naked body?
2: I don't know, but it has gotten so bad undercover officers have been riding the train. Hardiman says eight hikers, including a woman, have been caught with their pants down. They've been given summons to pay a fine or appear in federal court in Concord,
5: somebody
2: New Hampshire.
5: Somebody wants someone to pay attention to this. That's why they drag the kids into it. Oh, children are crying.
7: No child is crying. No.
6: Isn't that covered under our freedom of speech?
7: Here, come here.
5: On. That's come a, on. That's a, God, that's just fun. I mean, come on.
7: That is fun.
6: Yeah.
7: Well, nice hike. Way
6: here. Oh, absolutely.
4: It's a nice tradition.
5: Like high.
4: No one's getting hurt.
5: Whip your ass out. Oh, yeah.
2: Remember the judge who lost the...
4: This isn't like Deliverance or something.
5: Oh, I'm sorry.
7: That would make you cry.
6: That's when they get higher in the mountain.
4: Mm-hmm. Mm. It's too cold up there for that.
2: Even kids appreciate a good mooning. They get
6: absolutely.
2: Funny.
5: They do.
7: Yeah. They do think it's funny. No child cries over a bare
2: I'm just
7: bottom.
2: Reading the AP story, Jimmy.
7: I know.
2: Leave me alone.
7: I understand that. You're just the messenger.
2: That's right.
7: Just the mouthpiece.
2: That's right.
4: Were you the wacky kid in
2: I'm
4: school doing
2: reader.
4: The mooning on the school bus?
7: I was the guy making fun of that guy.
6: Oh, is that right?
7: Yeah.
5: You were the guy talking that guy into doing that.
7: Probably. Yeah, and then I'd make fun of him. You know, man, look what Tony's doing.
6: Mm-hmm.
7: Tony's an idiot.
5: Is Tony your idiot name?
6: Mm-hmm.
5: Yes, it is.
7: Okay.
4: Well, what
7: else guy's name
4: Christy?
7: Was actually Adam.
6: Tony's a CEO someplace, I'm sure.
7: There's no question.
6: Mm-hmm.
7: No.
2: Remember the judge who lost the $54 million lawsuit against the dry cleaner over a pair of missing pants?
6: Yes.
2: Well, karma caught up with him. He lost his job. No. Roy Pearson's term as an administrative law judge expired May 2nd. He was not reappointed.
6: Oh, what a surprise.
2: Mm-hmm. Yeah. Pearson's lawsuit in D.C. Superior Court claimed that custom cleaners did not live up to Pearson's expectations of satisfaction guaranteed as
5: we'll
2: advertised in store
5: back.
2: Windows. Yeah. He calculated his loss initially at $67 million, but lowered the request to $54, if you'll recall.
6: For a pair of pants.
5: Free adjustment.
7: Pure slacks.
2: Pearson was one of about 30 judges who worked in the Office of Administrative Hearings, which handles disputes involving city agencies. He had held his position for 2 years. Warden Frank Taylor wants satellite television for his prisoners. Taylor is asking Clayton County, Georgia commissioners for permission to spend $100 a month for satellite TV service. He says he wants inmates to be able to watch Monday Night Football, which is now on ESPN.
5: Wait a minute. How much is it a month?
2: $100 a month.
5: For the whole prison?
2: Chick, I don't know. I'm just saying.
4: Yeah, I'm with Chick on this. I think technically.
6: That's probably one receiver in the in the rec room.
4: Oh, so you don't get one in each cell?
6: No, don't get one in every cell.
2: Every prisoner
5: that's
2: has
5: substantially
2: a TV.
5: Lower than what I pay for my satellite
6: nice
5: delivery television.
6: Well, they're just getting the basics.
2: Substantially more?
5: substantially less.
2: Oh, I was going to say.
6: And, Warden, of course, the prisoners will do as I do, and that's turn off the sound when the Monday Night Football crew comes on.
2: Warden Taylor
5: Tony
2: says...
5: Tony Cornholer.
4: Yeah, that's what he's called there.
2: Yeah. Having Monday Night Football available would be so-called a management tool that he can use with the prison population.
6: Ah, good call. Morning, Bob and Tom Show.
1: I'm out of Donnie.
2: Hey, Donnie.
6: Hey, Donnie.
1: Who tasered a janitor?
2: Some deputy.
1: Man, as if his job ain't hard enough, cleaning up chicken and noodles puke all day, and then you turn around, you get tased. Mm-hmm. I mean, we used to play with tasers. We didn't do it to do mean stuff.
6: No.
1: You guys ever pee on a bug zapper?
6: No.
1: I swear to God it works. There's a rush for you. You know,
6: really?
1: Robbie Marsh?
6: No.
1: Man, him used to play truth or dare for money all the time.
6: Mm-hmm.
1: And what else you gonna do in detention? Anyways, man, he had me taser his temple till his gizzard popped out of his neck, man. He won like $50, but all even out because he had to get glasses the next week, so it wasn't much of a game.
6: Mm-hmm.
1: Anyways, man, he's crazy. He got a full ride to the University of Phoenix because he wore glasses. People thought he was smarter.
6: Phoenix, isn't that an online...
1: I was supposed to go there to play shortstop, Bob, but I was denied because my coach, Ralph Clay, wouldn't sign a waiver to promote Donnie Baker. Then I had surgery. I had Tommy John surgery on both my knees. I don't want to talk about
6: that. All right. Oh, sorry. All right, bye. Yeah.
2: What else do we have? One man was killed, another seriously injured when they tried to climb a tree at night to recapture a pet cockatoo in Australia. The bird's owner fell as he tried to recover the pet and was taken to the hospital. The injured man's neighbor then took over the rescue. He also fell and died instantly when he hit the ground.
5: All right.
4: Ooh, Polly won an autopsy.
6: Wow.
2: Well, you know what? Polly probably doesn't want anything because Polly's never been found. They don't know what happened to the
7: Polly
2: bird.
7: Polly wants out. Dumb owner.
5: Polly wants out.
4: So this wacky story, the guy's dead?
2: Yeah.
6: He's dead.
2: The neighbor's dead. The owner of the cockatoo is still alive.
4: Ooh, that's going to be unpleasant.
2: Yeah.
5: I think it's murder.
4: Great live comedians in the studio with us right now. They include comedian Dave Landau from Detroit, Michigan. That's Jimmy Pardo, originally from Chicago. How long have you been living in Los Angeles, California?
7: 13 years.
5: Really?
7: Yeah, I've been out there 13 years.
5: Unlucky 13.
4: Living the life. You like the
7: Baker's dozen.
4: You like the Los Angeles lifestyle.
7: Are you kidding me?
6: Oh yeah.
4: You outdoors all the time? Are you a bicyclist, jogger?
7: I like to run. I like to go to the gymnasium from time to time. You know, you see the homeless people. Got a little chilly the other night, Tommy.
2: Really?
7: Yeah. We were my wife and I and the baby were out for a walk and saw a homeless guy and it was kind of chilly and my wife said, "Boy, it's kind of cold and I wouldn't want to be homeless tonight." Really? What night would you like to be homeless? Because if you ever say something that dumb again, you will be. How you doing? Here's your sign.
6: Here's your sign.
7: That's a tribute to Bill Engvall for not calling in.
5: Sister!
4: You mentioned that you recently tipped the gentleman who cut your lawn with a fax machine.
7: Yeah, I gave him a piece of equipment.
4: Kind of an odd story. What was his name again?
6: Alberto.
4: Alberto.
7: It's actually Antonio. I said Alberto, but it's Antonio.
6: Okay, my mistake.
7: It's my fault.
5: Alberto's funnier.
7: Alberto's funnier? Yeah. That's not his name?
4: Mm-hmm. Do you speak any Spanish? Were you trained in Spanish in the Chicago school system?
7: Negative, no. I went to Honky High. I went to, that was the nickname for my high school. We did not have any minorities whatsoever in my high school.
6: Really?
7: Yeah. So
6: in Chicago?
7: South side of Chicago. Oh. South side of Chicago.
6: Gotcha.
7: You know, where we jump first base coaches because they're just standing there.
6: Yeah.
7: That's a proud moment when I saw that on the news. And it's like, hey, that guy grew up a block from me. That's really? A proud, yeah. Maybe I know that guy that got drunk with his dad.
6: Yeah.
7: How's that conversation? What do you want to do, son? I said, we jump the first base coach. Let's do it. Why don't we just stay here and have a hot dog? Nah. I don't want to do that. Let's jump that guy for
4: Are
7: a
4: you aware
7: reason.
4: That we have a tribute to that?
7: Do you really?
2: Yeah.
6: Oh, absolutely.
7: Wow, I can't believe you have something. Really?
2: It's on an album.
7: Oh, CD? Of course it is.
4: Oh, Christy, did you have to tell him?
7: I don't know. I can't believe I dusted off something from 47 years ago. You guys have a tribute.
4: That was only
7: that was about
4: 2004. Right?
7: Was that right? 3 years ago?
4: Mm-hmm. Yeah, we can. I'll have to dig it up, but I think I can find it.
7: Boy, I sure hope so.
4: A lot of pressure. I was actually leading into something else.
7: I apologize. I didn't know.
5: What do you sound like when you're sincere?
7: You know, that's the weird part. I don't know. I actually talk to my kid that way. I always go, "What's your name, Oliver? Am I pronouncing that right?" Oliver. How old are you now? 11 weeks? 10 weeks? Oh, you look like crap. I thought you were 11 weeks. I talk to my kid like he's a kid in the audience.
5: Mm-hmm. You ever bungee jump?
7: You ever bungee jump?
2: Jimmy, that's yes. better than Tom. He talks to his baby like she's one of his dogs.
7: Oh.
4: But yeah. she's such a little
2: sweetie. She's such a sweet baby.
4: She's like a little puppet.
7: Oh, she's our little puppet.
4: You know, you can play with her and she'd have some fun. She loves her daddy. We have a great time.
7: Oh, I like calling it a puppet.
6: Well, you think she loves her daddy.
2: It. Mm-hmm. Calling it a puppet. It's your son.
7: Come on. Babies are babies.
4: Do you call your son
7: it.
4: A puppet like I call
7: no,
4: him?
7: No, but I love it. I'm going to take it and take credit for it back on the West Coast.
4: You said your name. You've named this lovely son. His name is Oliver.
7: Oliver.
5: After my handsome son.
4: Do you have a... I'm sorry, your handsome son, forgive me. Do you have a nickname for him? Do you call him something?
7: No, not yet.
4: Really?
7: No, just Oliver.
4: Oliver, that sounds so like he's a Supreme Court judge.
7: Yes, it's after my love.
6: Oliver Wendell Pardo.
7: Griffin, Oliver Griffin.
5: Green Acres?
7: He's named after Oliver Platt, my favorite character I've grown up.
4: Oh, I like
2: him. Oh, I love Oliver.
7: I made that up.
4: Oliver Platt's been on the show.
7: Oh, is that right?
5: Yeah.
7: Oh, then I did name it after him. If he's been on the show.
4: Oliver Platt's like 6'6". He's real tall.
2: Yeah.
7: What does
2: really?
7: That mean?
4: Huh?
7: What's your implication?
4: Yeah.
7: What
4: ironic,
7: are you inferring there?
6: Ironic. You're thinking what? Fat chance for little Oliver?
7: No, Oliver's got a good.
4: You don't have a nickname though. You don't.
7: Well, what do I call him?
6: Call him Scooter.
7: Snow really, curtains?
2: No. Pumpkinhead?
5: I know what you call your wife.
7: What do I call my wife, chick?
5: Mushy.
7: That's right.
5: Mm-hmm. Until you want to gag. Hi, Mushy. And then she calls you Mushy.
7: Yeah, we're not very original at the house.
6: I guess not.
5: They were in the Bahamas. Hey, Mushy, what do you want
7: to
5: eat?
7: No, that's 100% a lie. We don't speak that way to each other. You happen to capture me on a parasailing thing about the vomit and crying like a baby, going, oh, Mushy, Mushy, we need to get down.
2: You that's are the only such reason a you know manly that. Man, you know that?
7: I was going to vomit. I wasn't afraid. I had some trouble with
2: you
7: the stomach.
2: You were
7: parasailing. I had some bad seashells.
5: Uh-huh. I got some bad fish.
7: I had something going wrong.
8: 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If you're not, it's those other guys.
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0: gonna dress in black and white. Hey, who's with me and work real hard?
1: Hey, Barry.
2: Good buddy.
1: The song ended. Graber and I hit that pretty note. We went like this. We went, and what? The song was over.
2: That was our big finish, dude.
0: Well, I heard that, but this is such a rocking song that I just got so excited. I want to keep playing it.
2: Oh, I can understand that. The pressure, live radio and all.
0: Well, sure.
2: I don't think we can really continue this song unless our audience here sings along with us.
0: Who's with me? Who's gonna?

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1: 24/7. Dancing with the Stars is the hottest show of the summer, proving the old adage that any activity is better when shared with a celebrity. And when it comes to jumping on bandwagons, nobody does it with more enthusiasm than the folks at the Bob and Tom Television Network. So, look for these shows coming soon to a TV near you.
2: Oh, sweet mother of God. Louis Anderson just crushed my pelvis.
1: It's Lap Dancing with the Stars. Oh. And there's even more, including Shaving with the Stars, getting a pap smear with the Stars, and sliding down banisters with the Stars. And if that's not enough, there's grave robbing with the Stars, eating Cheetos with the Stars, and even teabagging with the Stars.
2: Oh, sweet mother of God. How did I get paired up with Louis Anderson again?
0: Bob and Tom, well-meaning, but...
3: Yeah, they're all messed up.
0: More than slightly confused.
4: Oh, look, the ladies of the house are here.
5: Yeah.
4: How nice. We have Christy Lee. We have Jess Hooker. She's right over there.
6: Hello.
4: And we're exploring. Jess has done the deep drilling, if you will, the excavating and the world of slang terms. And we're discovering some very interesting slang terms.
7: Digging deep.
4: Learned a lot today. Learned about the male birth control pill. That's interesting.
5: Right. But we were talking about slang terms.
4: Learned about the cow toilet.
7: Yeah. Yeah.
4: And now we're learning about...
7: thirsty.
4: Being thirsty. And again, yeah. This is a new, this means, if a woman is thirsty for Josh, it means
7: she's hard.
6: Well, yeah, it means she's a little too eager.
7: Yeah, she's starved for attention. She really wants it, needs it.
6: She hasn't had it in a while.
7: Is horny in there anywhere?
6: Or no.
7: Harney?
4: Well, there's hangry, which I hate.
6: That is on. That's number three on the most annoying list.
4: Oh,
6: yeah.
4: God. I'm angry and I'm hungry. Yeah. Really? We'll jump off a building. You won't be so hungry.
7: Oh,
4: now,
7: God.
4: There's horngry. There's horngry, Josh.
7: Oh, yeah? What is that?
4: Well, think about it.
7: It's when you're hungry, you get horny?
4: You know, when you're horny and hungry at the same time.
7: Well, that's me.
4: So you can take...
5: That's a snack.
4: You can take some snacks into bed.
7: Right. I've never done that. I honestly have never done that.
8: Incorporate any sort of chocolate sauce or anything?
7: I'm with you, Jordan. Popsicle once.
6: Oh.
4: Well, I hope that...
8: That's going to be sticky
6: melt
8: and
6: quickly?
8: Messy. Yikes.
4: Were they trying to revive you from some kind of...
7: No, the popsicle was not...
8: Okay.
5: For him.
8: Hang on.
5: Tom, wait a minute.
8: Top three foods to revive Josh if he's lost consciousness.
4: Popsicle in the keister. Number one.
8: Popsicle up the air.
5: So you're talking about bringing a popsicle to bed. Tom doesn't think the normal way.
7: No, he doesn't.
5: He thinks it's for you.
7: Yeah.
8: Yeah.
7: Yeah.
4: I never eat in bed. I hate that. I mean, there's no food of any kind allowed in my bed.
7: Yeah, I don't care for
4: on
7: it.
4: Any
7: either.
4: Occasion.
8: If you didn't have children.
4: Right.
8: I would be certain you've never had a divorce. Absolutely.
7: Breakfast in bed.
8: You are as sexless.
7: Isn't that a pain in the ass?
4: Oh, I hate.
5: No, it's lovely.
4: No, it's not.
7: Yeah, I can't really sit right, and I know I'm going to spill something. And...
5: What is wrong with you?
4: There's a purpose for various rooms in your house. The reason there's a toilet. You don't want. Well, I got up this morning. Oh, my girlfriend got me a toilet in bed. It was great. Didn't have to get up.
5: Dropped
4: the deuce
5: again.
4: Right there by the comforter.
5: What?
4: Breakfast in bed is awful.
8: Breakfast in bed is awful.
5: Have you ever had sex anywhere but a bedroom?
4: A gentleman would never discuss it.
8: I had a friend one time who told me that a woman in the hood of a Camaro in a garage.
7: That's pretty hot.
8: One in early, it was very hot. I never forgot it.
5: I remember those days.
4: Who was that guy? Nice car.
8: just telling you, I forget. I totally forget, Your Honor.
4: That does remind me, though, it was a different Camaro. This one of our old program directors. Remember the guy who used to drive the Camaro?
5: Mm-mm. No.
4: Oh, yeah.
5: Use initials.
4: A BW.
5: Oh, God.
4: Remember
8: that
4: Camaro?
8: That guy?
4: The
8: that
4: red
8: guy?
4: Camaro?
5: Yeah.
4: So there's a particular street in this town that takes a very unexpected right angle turn.
7: Mm-hmm.
4: I was following him to a certain place one time, and
5: He missed it?
4: Yeah, God, that was hilarious.
7: Did he slam into a tree? What happened?
8: Did he wreck his Camaro? Did he go off the road?
4: No, it's right near a graveyard. He went flying into the graveyard. And...
8: sure, that all sounds hilarious.
4: He didn't hit any of the gravestones, but God, that was funny. Had to have a toad because it was all moist. Drink. You don't remember that?
5: No. Oh,
4: God, that was a great moment.
5: Up there by the...
4: that way. I'll show you later. We have... I'm sorry. We were discussing slang terms. Mm-hmm. So, so once again, the new one is thirsty.
6: Thirsty. Well, Josh says it's on its way out.
7: I think so. It's been around for years.
6: Yeah. Yeah, I usually use it to reference, like, you know, someone a little bit older and eager and in need of some... attention.
7: I think that's a perfect use of that. Yeah.
6: Okay.
8: She thirsty.
7: Yeah.
6: Yeah, just like that. All right, top five. Let's do.
4: These are the most annoying slang terms.
6: Yep.
4: Okay.
6: Ghost.
4: I love that one.
6: You like that one?
4: I think that one's got some legs on it.
7: I think it's appropriate.
6: Yeah. Okay, what about...
4: No, wait, explain. Can you explain ghosting again?
6: Sure, sure. So I'm seeing a guy and I'm kind of losing interest, and so I just stop contacting him on social media, text, don't answer any of his calls. I just disappear. I ghost him.
8: Poof.
7: It is. It's a bit cowardly.
6: I think it depends on how far into the relationship you are, how serious you are. I don't know. I think you could ghost like a one night stand too.
7: I wouldn't consider that ghosting.
6: Yeah, because a one night stand is a one night stand.
4: Right. Right. How would our friend Greg Hahn handle it?
6: It should be called the Greg Hahn.
8: 8 years good ghost. Run. I'm out. Send. That's what he does.
4: So that he doesn't even ghost. He would actually cut it off.
7: Does. Yeah, yeah.
4: I think ghosting is a good slang term. I like that one a lot.
6: Yeah. What about Gucci?
5: Yeah, we talked about
7: that. Don't care for it.
6: Yeah, I don't like
4: it. How does that work again?
5: Gucci means good, cool, awesome. Like, oh, that shirt's really Gucci you're wearing, even though it's not a Gucci.
4: That sounds to me like something the people who watch the Kardashians would
6: use. Yes, that's very much
7: that's very Vanderpumpy.
5: It's very young. Vanderpumpy. Very young girls say that.
4: I'm trying to develop a system. I'm trying to develop a system where if you watch the Kardashians, somehow your right to vote is rescinded.
5: I have never seen an episode, not one.
6: Not a fan.
5: Proud to say.
7: Some of them seem fairly savvy in their business.
5: Well,
7: so good
5: I guess
7: for them.
5: Somebody's doing something right, but.
4: What?
5: Well, I don't know.
4: What
5: they're
4: are they
5: making
4: doing to help our
5: dollars.
4: Culture?
7: All rich.
4: I guess if they could only keep more people off the streets when I'm trying to drive somewhere, I guess it's okay.
5: They're not doing that.
6: No. All right. Number three, hangry, we discussed.
4: Ugh.
6: Number two, bae.
5: Yeah.
4: We are having an argument about bae.
6: There's two different ways. People say it's short for bae, but it's also before anyone else.
5: Mm-hmm.
6: It's an acronym. So I'm either way, but bae is pretty
5: She's
6: annoying.
5: She's my bae.
6: Bae. I'm not a fan.
8: Not a bae.
7: I particularly don't like it if it's short for babe, because it's just as easy to say babe as it is bae.
6: Yeah, yeah.
7: I mean, you get your lips coming together for the second. Right. The babe.
4: Mm-hmm. Babe. What is this? Is this a phonics class?
6: All right, number
7: now, Josh,
6: one.
7: Josh, fan of contemporary linguistics.
4: What do you call, do you have a little thing you might use for a lady that's become special? Do you?
7: Baby, babe.
5: Honey, sweetie.
7: Yeah.
8: Pookie.
6: The basics, yeah.
7: At one point I have said, hey, babers. And,
5: babers?
7: And the quote back to me was, oh, I didn't care for that.
4: Yeah.
8: Wow.
4: I can see that.
6: Yeah.
8: Wow. Babers.
7: Just being silly.
4: But, uh-huh. I can see how that wouldn't stick.
7: Yeah.
4: Yeah. Yeah.
7: Darling?
8: Did you almost say darling?
7: And if I'm being silly in a text or whatever.
8: Darling.
7: What can I get you, darling?
4: Yeah. Darling is really faded out.
5: I like darling because it has faded out. It's sweet.
7: Hmm. My grandpa used to say...
8: Darling seems very Victorian.
5: Yeah.
8: Very old.
7: He would say lover. My grandma would say, hey, Bob, or whatever, and she, yes, lover. Ooh. And it was done not in a creepy way at all. And
8: that
7: I thought
8: sounds
7: it was,
8: creepy.
7: I thought it was effective, but I think that can go one of two ways.
8: What
7: That's
8: do they
7: either
8: call
7: real
8: each
7: creepy.
8: Other now?
4: Oh, God. Talk about thirsty.
8: What?
7: They both dropped dead.
8: They're
4: deceased, you see.
5: Within months of each other, because they loved each
7: other.
5: Well,
7: actually,
5: so
7: this was the other grandparents who were dead. They died.
4: Also.
8: He died
7: he died fairly young, and then she had to live without him for years.
5: Oh, how sad.
4: You want to take it up now there? Funny man.
8: She could hear lover echoing in her head.
7: Yeah. Oh, I'm sure, yeah.
4: But there are songs you can use, there are sounds and names you can use in slang terms in songs you can get away with. For example, the song Easy Lover, great song. Mm. Philip Bailey, Phil Collins. You don't like that tone?
8: It's okay.
4: Oh, love that.
8: He's out of time.
7: No, my grandpa, he could pull it off. It sounded natural.
6: I like
7: and
6: Lover.
7: Good. Yeah.
6: I like it. I I like lover.
5: It doesn't. But no, back, you didn't say it like lover.
7: No.
4: I've always said this. The terms girlfriend and boyfriend.
6: Yeah.
4: Even though you're an adult.
6: Yeah.
4: My sister refers to her boyfriend as her boyfriend, even though they're both, I think, right, on Social Security.
6: Yeah.
4: You know what I'm saying?
7: Yeah, but right, that's not a big deal. I've never understood why.
4: Janny's not going to go, this is my lover, Andrew.
7: Of course not. That does, it's so weird that way.
4: Yeah, but yeah, your grandpa would say...
7: Yeah, but he wouldn't say, this is my lover, Shirley. He would just... She
4: call
7: would
4: her
7: say,
4: lover.
6: He would just refer to her.
7: Yes,
6: yeah,
7: lover. Yeah, it was. Yeah. It worked.
6: Yeah. Aww.
7: But I could see it not working. I don't think I could pull it off.
6: No, definitely not.
4: Okay. Well, let's keep... These are the most annoying things. And we have an audio punchline to all this coming to us from Toledo Television.
6: Oh, okay.
4: Jess has not heard this.
8: Oh, yeah.
4: And it will make your skin crawl.
7: Well, real quick, should we hear the number one?
6: Want to hear number one?
4: Yeah.
6: Goat. Greatest of all time.
8: Tom hates
4: I've hated
8: it.
4: That from day one.
6: I hate it, too. I hate it.
7: My problem is that OF should not be part of an acronym.
6: Oh, yeah. That's true.
7: It should be GAT. You don't use OF or THE or
4: GAT,
7: IS.
4: GAT, also lovely.
8: He's the GAT.
4: He got the GAT. Get it? You idiot.
8: Well, you don't like MOP either, right?
4: No, I hate that, too. Because MOP and goats are already things, and it's not... Yeah. Hey, where'd you get the mop? Did you win some toilet award? No, it's MVP, most valuable player. It's
7: custodian of the year. Yeah. This year's mop winner.
8: He wins the golden mop.
4: Why do they have to change this? What was wrong with MVP?
7: Right. I'm sure. Who knows?
4: Is it somehow politically incorrect?
7: Yes, I guarantee that's how it started.
4: Oh, God. Okay.
5: We're all valuable.
4: Now.
7: Yeah, exactly.
4: No, some of these
7: kids suck.
4: No, we're not. No,
5: well,
4: Bobby,
5: I'm just saying that's probably what happened.
4: Little Bobby, it's not for you.
7: Right.
4: You're not going to make it in the majors, pal.
7: When I played soccer, I was not an MVP.
5: No.
7: I was just a body on the field.
8: You were just a P.
5: My parents?
4: Yeah. Ironically, they put you in charge of snacks, which leads us back to the...
7: Yes, all the other soccer teams having
8: top
7: orange
8: three
7: slices.
8: Three snacks that you gave your soccer team.
7: Number one.
8: Yeah.
7: Turkey dinners. Number two.
8: A whole turkey dinner?
7: Well, that's the joke that I would be giving these things as opposed to the traditional.
4: My little six-year-old, her soccer thing, the only important thing to the kids is the snacks.
6: Yep, at the end.
4: At the end of the game.
5: And do you have a whole list of things you can't bring?
6: Yes. Allergies are always listed.
4: Yeah.
6: Yeah.
4: Yep.
7: No, we only got a treat if we won the game.
4: Sorry.
8: What? No, everybody gets treats.
6: You get a drink and a snack do at the end of every game.
4: Josh, you've been kicked in the face by a six-year-old.
7: I'll
4: take you to the next game with Finn. When her team loses and you don't give her a snack, it'll be coming just right toward your nose. It'll be your best kick of the day.
7: Whatever happened to things like incentives?
4: They're six, okay?
7: No, that doesn't mean they're entitled.
4: All right. Okay, fine. Wow.
7: Brats.
4: Okay, fine.
7: Kids are all brats.
4: Here we go. Now, you want to hear more Skrillex?
5: I thought we were going to play the Toledo thing.
4: Okay, yeah. This is a... the background on this is a little... I'm not sure I have it exactly. Apparently, there's some kind of...
8: There was a test testing going on in Toledo.
4: Yes. Standardized test.
8: At the high school.
4: Of some sort. And I guess some of the kids had not done well, so they were trying to encourage the high school kids to do well on this test, so they thought they would speak to them in their own language.
8: I think this is some consultant's idea.
7: Sometimes we didn't even get snacks if we won. Winning was enough. Oh, sorry. We moved on.
4: How often did your team win?
7: Not very often.
8: You get those little Oreo packages of Oreo.
7: Those didn't exist when we were
4: Maybe you should create your own snack. Call it Bench. And it's a thank you.
5: Bench. Members of WTF.
4: It's a bench of chocolate. Yeah.
5: TV station WTOL sparked a lot
8: of your side.
5: Criticism Wednesday after a video of members of its news crew spouting youth-skewing slang went viral on social media.
4: Mm. Okay, here it is. Now listen carefully. Do you want me to stop it or let it run? It's pretty brutal.
9: Good morning, TPS students. It is testing week, and it's time to slay all day.
10: Yeet. Stay woke, beyond fleek, and get that Gucci breakfast.
9: Goals. Say bye, Felicia, to that testing stress. Weather's going to be turnt, right, Chris?
10: Yes. Toledo weather going to be V-lit during testing week. A hundo P chance of success. You've got this, kids. Steve, how about that traffic? Are we looking
11: better than we're talking turn, FOMO, won't be an issue. No traffic problems around any TPS schools to keep you from taking those tests.
12: So get a good night's sleep. Do your best. In fact, be extra, extra.
9: We here at WTOL are V proud of you.
12: Good luck on your test, TPS students.
4: So they had to rehearse that.
7: Boy, did they.
4: And that's almost unintelligible for me. I mean, you can clearly hear what they're saying, but I have no idea what half that stuff means. And a lot of those were in the annoying.
6: Yep, they're on this list.
7: Yeah.
5: The video was produced for Toledo Public School students, never aired on the station, but of course with social media, everything gets out.
6: Right, and they probably played it over the TVs in the high school before they started testing and stuff. Right. I think that's okay. I don't think that's bad.
7: We're missing it's the main point, which is standardized testing is useless and should be banned from all schools.
6: I agree with that. That's true.
4: Yeah, those
5: are started on that.
4: Should they have those vocabulary words in the test?
5: Yeah.
4: Bobby is Gucci. I can't even use. What's the thing?
5: That's a Cardi B.
6: That's
5: thing.
6: Cardi B. She's saying okay, it's but she says she's actually trademarking it. Mm-hmm. Yeah.
4: Really?
7: I think some people are arguing that actually a Kardashian came up with it first.
5: Oh, God. Are we talking about this seriously?
4: No, do it for me in a sentence. I don't get it.
7: Okay. I can't do it.
5: I can't.
6: You got to roll the R. Kerr. Yeah.
4: And what does it mean?
7: Okay.
6: It's okay.
7: It's just the way she says okay. Yeah. Okay. I can't do it.
4: Wow.
7: I can do a lot of things with this song. But
8: that. Chewbacca came up with it. Yeah, we all know it.
12: Yeah, you're right.
8: Yeah.
12: Chewie should be suing.
4: Chewie should be suing. That sounds like a song.
7: Chewie Suey.
4: Those are still better lyrics than Su Studio.
7: Boy.
8: See, I'd rather hear Su Studio again than Easy
7: Lover. You love Easy Lover, but not Su Studio.
4: Oh, God. Phil, I love you, but that one's a turd. Easy Lover is a great song. Philip Bailey?
5: Who's Philip Bailey?
8: The older I've gotten, the more irritated I am by his high singing.
5: Who's Philip Bailey?
8: He was in Earth, Wind, and Fire.
4: You don't know who Philip Bailey is?

0: There you go.
1: Oh, my God. I'm sorry. I have to stop playing.
0: Oh, that is good.
1: I just got a phone call from hell.
0: Man, that was cool. You didn't think that was cool?
1: No.
0: Come on. This is the studio.
2: This is good.
3: This is good.
1: Lyrically, it stinks.
0: What is studio?
4: Her name is Sue, but she's a his nickname for her is Sue.
1: He ran out of. Sounds like they were testing the melody. You're just singing any nonsense, and we'll just go with it. And they
3: have that reason song.
5: They said studio.
4: Studio?
5: Yeah.
4: You thought it was a guy? Studio?
5: No, I thought they were in the studio.
4: Oh, he was in the studio.
1: That's probably where it came.
0: They were in Sue's studio.
1: I think they were just testing the song.
4: You have reasons.
1: We'll dig it up when we come back.
3: I don't know that song.
4: Vomit.
3: And we'll have the latest we'll have the latest Mick Jagger health update when we come
0: he
3: back.
0: He died.
1: Okay, good. No, he did. He did not. Mick is fine.
4: Start me up. Get the paddles out.
1: Mick is having a heart procedure.
6: Bob and Tom, 24/7. Ladies and gentlemen, Bob and Tom.
0: It doesn't feel the same.
3: Give yourself a hickey?
5: No, it has to. There has to be a motion.
1: Probably need a machine of some sort then.
0: Oh, but I want to feel lips and tongue and all that.
1: I think we could modify a cow milking machine.
5: No, I think I have something that you could use, actually. I have these tiny little plungers.
0: But you're probably going to have to spit in it so I get some saliva.
5: That will cost you.
6: Bob and Tom in the morning and highlights all day long.
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8: For your information, these are two of the worst kids I have ever encountered in my life, and I worked the state fair.
6: We were stupid before stupid was cool.
9: Einstein.
10: Freud.
11: Churchill.
10: Lindbergh.
9: FDR.
11: Kennedy.

about my first Playboy back in 1973. I really loved the interviews and the crack photography. I was leafing through the pages and my heart began.

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1: Well, on this date in 1956, I should have mentioned this earlier. I am a horrible news person. Elvis appeared on the Ed Sullivan Show for the very first time.
2: Oh, wow.
3: And now we have audio of Ed Sullivan and Elvis.
4: Oh, jeez. Ladies and gentlemen, what can I see? I'm a very popular young man. Just wearing the seemed on stage.
1: Uh-huh.
4: And taking the country by storm, ladies and gentlemen, Elvis.
5: Willie doesn't like my Elvis bit, so I'll never sing it again. He thinks that I sound like shh. I won't sing it again. Maybe he could do it the next time or come in at 4 a.m. And write four songs, you son of a bee. I thought you were my friend.
3: That was actual audio from the Ed Sullivan Show.
6: It's amazing.
7: Elvis on waking up at 4 a.m. or getting here at 4 a.m., I'd say.
5: That's your dad.
7: No, thank you. No, thank you very much.
1: Oh, man, I can't believe it. All right, birthdays today. Born on this date, September 9th, 1828.
3: Oh.
6: Joan Collins. Am I right?
5: Yeah.
1: Oh, but you know who died? We'll get to this in a minute. Oh, you know who died?
7: Who died?
1: Michael Constantine. Do you remember him?
3: Oh, no kidding.
1: From Room 94. He passed away. Yeah. He was in My Big Fat Greek Wedding.
3: Sure, he's
8: thinner. Oh, he's thinner.
3: Yes.
1: I loved him. Yeah. He was in a lot of great shows back in when I was growing up.
3: Yeah.
6: I loved Lloyd Haynes. Yeah. I loved Karen Valentine.
1: Yes.
6: Room 222.
1: Yeah.
6: You guys were, you have no idea what Room 222
3: is. I am aware of it.
1: I never saw that show.
3: Never saw it.
1: Born on the state in 1828, Leo Tolstoy.
6: Joe Collins. Sure. Joe Collins' boyfriend. Yeah, okay.
3: You ever read any Tolstoy?
1: Yes.
3: Anna Karenina?
1: Yes.
3: I liked it. You didn't like it, did you?
1: I liked it, but I expected more from it because everyone had said how great it was, and it was okay.
6: I'm still trying to read the original Russian.
1: Oh, really?
6: Oh, yeah. That's slow going. Yeah.
7: I love Tolstoy. I like all the fellas like Woody and Buzz and Andy.
1: Tolstoy's story.
3: No, that's Tolstoy.
7: Oh, sorry. Yeah, excuse me. That's Tolstoy.
1: What's another good Tolstoy novel? Is there another one that's good?
3: War and Peace.
1: Well, okay.
3: So, yes.
6: Ladies and gentlemen.
1: That's a pretty thick book, though, isn't it?
3: It is.
1: Well, Anna Karenina was
3: a big one. Yeah,
1: one.
3: Yeah.
1: The Count of Monte Cristo is a thick one, too, but I love it.
5: I love that sandwich.
3: Alexander Dumas. Yeah, that is a good sandwich, look, and speaking of sandwiches, we've just been handed butter and radish sandwiches.
1: There's no mayonnaise on this, right, Jessica? Okay.
3: Wait a minute. Mine's mayonnaise. I wanted butter.
5: Got to have it with butter.
1: Yeah. It's butter. They're not mayonnaise.
6: Like my mom, it is butter.
3: This is clearly mayonnaise.
7: How do you know they're mayonnaise?
5: Mine's mayonnaise.
3: Yeah.
6: You can't tell mayonnaise from butter.
1: I am not eating it if it's
3: mayonnaise. Trust me. I can tell mayonnaise.
6: Well, I'm biting into it. I don't care. Are you eating? Willie's
7: eating. Oh, yeah.
1: Oh, that looks like mayonnaise.
5: Still good.
3: I'm just excited about having Wonder Bread, I'll be honest.
5: Delicious. It's like a dessert.
7: It's like a salty.
5: Oh, my gosh.
3: Oh, this is butter.
1: Is it butter?
3: This is great.
5: Yeah.
3: Yep.
5: Wonderful.
3: Big fan.
6: Okay.
1: You're not lying to me just so I take a bite of mayonnaise.
6: Oh, I mean, yeah, it's really good. Take a big bite out of it.
5: Close your eyes, baby.
9: It's butter.
3: Yeah.
7: Mm-hmm. I mean, did we run out of food?
5: Willie, this is so good.
1: Look at Pat just wolfing them down.
5: My mama's recipe.
7: Pat, I'm so glad that you love it, and I sincerely am very sorry about the Elvis issue. I'm also sorry for saying my half birthday, October 8th.
6: Never mind.
5: Washington
6: football team remark. Take that back.
7: I take it. Uncle Chick, I am so sorry. And if I could, I'll repay it back. Me and you this Sunday, we can watch football together all day. Wouldn't you love that?
6: Man, I can't do that.
3: Are we eating radish sandwiches in celebration of Tolstoy's birthday?
6: Just the way the little Tolstoy's did it.
1: What a coincidence, huh?
3: Yeah.
6: No, it's Anna Karenina.
1: Boy, that is some white bread, isn't it?
5: The grapes of wrath.
3: Yeah, yeah.
6: You can almost feel it dissolving the sugar in your mouth.
8: That bread is so white, it shops at the Gap. That is a white bread.
5: Thank you, Mama. That's my mama's
6: recipe. This bread sings Dave Matthews as it's going down.
3: Oh, that is white.
6: It's white.
3: Yes.
9: Chick, you must really like it. You're devouring.
6: I scraped off the radishes.
1: You just ate butter?
6: Bread and butter?
5: It can't be that.
8: Bread and butter sandwiches, that's all we had. Dickie Dick and I, that's all we had to have.
1: Oh, did you put a little sugar on that?
5: Well, for dessert, you put sugar on it.
6: No, sure.
1: Yeah, exactly.
6: Yeah, we saved those for dessert.
8: Oh, yeah, a little possum pie.
6: You slice possum real thin, you think it's filet.
8: Yeah, you sure do. Mm-hmm. Lean meat.
1: Born on this date in 1941, Otis Redding.
8: Oh, man.
1: Oh, he's good.
6: He hasn't put anything new out lately.
1: Oh, chill.
7: Chick, you like the
8: creativity in the beginning?
7: Off that Jay-Z Kanye West project, they have a song called Otis where they sample him. It's a lot of fun. Do you guys heard that song before?
1: No, but it sounds like I'd love it.
7: I think you dig it. It samples him, and then they sort of reference him in their lyrics.
1: Play that off your phone, Chick. Show us your new technology.
6: I don't have it.
3: That's rare that that hip hop artists would use the music of others.
1: Yeah, isn't it?
3: That's true. Yeah. I don't often sample.
1: Yeah. Born in the state in 1960, a very handsome fella by the name of Hugh Grant.
8: I have Hugh.
3: That's sort of every Hugh Grant.
8: I'm very.
1: That doesn't.
8: That's Woody Allen.
1: No, that's Woody Allen.
8: I'm quite nervous. You see,
6: Hugh Grant gets a pass.
3: I love Hugh Grant.
6: Hugh Grant forever gets a pass. He can do no wrong. Love Actually. There you go.
1: He's great.
3: Yeah, that's like one of his least performances. He's way better in other things.
8: Paddington too.
6: In your opinion,
3: that's right.
1: Oh, and Paddington too. He should have gotten a nomination for that. 1966, Adam Sandler was born.
7: I love these no word impressions of Josh Arnold.
8: Happy birthday to me.
6: Man, that's funny.
1: Born on this date in 1971, Cam on Modern Family, Eric Stone Street.
7: Oh, he's terrific. Incredible.
1: Yeah, he is good.
7: Trained at the IO.
1: Ladies and
6: gentlemen, if you're just walking in, Josh is doing everyone's birthday, their voice, and how you hear them, I guess.
1: I can't wait for the next one.
8: Can you do Elvis?
3: Okay, yeah, who's the next
8: one? Let me hear your Elvis.
7: That's the best one yet.
6: Pretty good.
1: Well, it's not Elvis's birthday, but born on this date in 1975, someone who I think can really belt a tune, Michael Bublé. Go ahead.
8: Yeah, he can sing.
3: every Michael Bublé.
6: I've never even heard Michael Bublé speak until those bubbly commercials or whatever he was doing.
1: Oh yeah, he is wonderful in concert. If you get a chance to see his live show,
6: I'm a Bublé.
1: He makes
6: free.
1: It a point of going to like local restaurants in your town, and then he'll talk about him on stage, and he's so likable.
3: And he has young children. Do you guys know that they wrote a song about it?
1: Really?
3: Tiny Bublé.
6: Okay.
8: Damn, I wish I thought of that.
6: She actually thinks that Michael Bublé comes early to your home, finds out about local restaurants, and then mentions them on stage.
1: He does. I've seen it.
6: Not that they have a form backstage with blanks where...
3: Let me give you a peek behind the curtain there. That's every performer. Hey, what's the busiest road in town? Madison. All right. Madison today.
8: It's an old Sinatra trick. That was a Mama Leone's earlier.
6: Nothing like being here in Indianapolis, Ohio. Boo!
3: He was asleep on the bus 10 seconds before he hit the
1: stage. I do not believe any of what you're saying.
8: It's all true.
6: I applaud your innocence.
1: God.
7: He starts making fun of the football team and the county over.
1: Anything.
8: Behind the wings.
6: Oh, wow. Yep.
8: Little peek.
1: Born on this date.
3: Tiny boobies.
1: Wrapping up our birthdays. Born on this date in 1980, Michelle Williams. We're going to make fun of.
3: No,
1: how
3: I
1: does
3: love
1: she
3: her.
1: Sound?
6: Former first lady.
3: Oh,
7: Dawson's Creek.
1: That's good. No, she's
6: Michelle Williams. Wasn't
1: Michelle
6: she...
1: Obama? Not it's Michelle Williams.
6: Right, her maiden name was Williams. It's Michelle Williams.
3: Here's my impression of Michelle Obama.
7: I hate fat people.
3: We know, Michelle. We know.
7: I ruined school lunch.
3: Yeah, we get it. We know what you did.
7: Ruined school lunch, you contend.
1: Well, ketchup's a vegetable. All right.
6: You know, I'm being told back in the day when Jess Hooker ran our comedy tour, she just, the Michael Bublé, where Christy thinks he actually comes and spends time in your hometown.
1: Yes. Mm-hmm.
6: Jess said that she used to do that for us when we were on the road. She did it for you, Christy. But you believe that Michael Bublé does it himself.
1: I do.
6: I'm not making fun of you. I like it.
1: No, I really
6: do. I think it's nice.
1: Okay. Never mind.
6: All right.
7: I want to go to a Michael Bublé concert, pick up chicks. Oh, my gosh.
1: Yeah, it'd be easy to do.
7: Girls with health insurance and careers just dancing to the Bublé.
1: They love him.
6: Do you ever go, hey, nice boobies here at the Bublé?
3: You can say that.
6: No, I think
3: you're allowed
6: can.
3: To say it. Michael Bublé opens every show with it.
8: Yeah, he brings his children.
6: He's got some nice Bublé.
3: He does a thing called Boobies for Bublé. And you can yell out a request, but you have to flash him at the same time.
7: Yeah. Michael Bublé?
3: Yes. Yeah. Mm-hmm.
7: Christmas album, Michael Bublé?
3: That's right.
1: Oh, I'm sure his wife loves that.
0: They don't say we didn't warn you.
2: I'm warning you, don't do that.
0: There's laughter ahead.
6: I should be having a better time if this is a part.
0: This is Bob and Tom Radio.
2: Hi, Christy. How are you?
1: Good. How are you, Doc?
2: Doc, have you met Tracy?
10: Take a look at Tracy, Doc.
11: You got any of those nitro pills, Chick?
10: I do. I think I'm right here on the key ring.
11: Uh-huh. I think I'm checking out.
1: Uh-huh. I have the biggest crush on my doctor. My doctor is gorgeous. He's like.
10: Is he your gynecologist or?
1: No, he's my regular doctor. He's a general practitioner. Those guys never need to see you naked, which is really irritating to me. I'm like, you know, doctor, my nipples taste like lemons. That's weird, isn't it?
10: Isn't that weird?
1: Please do something about this.
2: Yeah.
11: And you can't get your doctor.
1: I can't. Use the swab. You know.
11: Wow, anything.
10: That's so good. Don't go to the swab.
1: No. The man could tell me I'm dying, and I'd be like,
10: really?
1: Okay. Wow. I guess we'll be seeing a lot of each other.
2: Cool.
1: I love him.
11: Wow. Tracy, if I were your dentist, I'd want to see you naked. Yeah. I'm afraid that's a cavity. You better take off your shirt.
1: I need a cavity filled.
11: Wow.
1: There's a surgery for everything now. I even saw one. It was one for vaginal rejuvenation. Oh, yeah. Could you just make somebody hate another body part? I mean, how the hell do I know when that looks old? You're like, I mean, who do you trust with that question?
10: I know if it looks old. I can check it out.
11: It's not by sight. It's by the sound when you run.
10: No. No, it's more by taste, isn't it?
1: No.
2: If it sounds like corduroys.
10: If you're running and you hear a...
11: then it's time.
2: It's time.
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11: Welcome back to the Bob and Tom Show.
2: Hello.
11: Once again, thanks for joining us. Christy Lee is at her post at the news desk. Chick McGee across the way at Sports Control. Comedian Vince Morris is over there at the Bob and Tom interview loft slot number one.
12: I just had a chocolate donut.
2: Yummy.
11: Did I thought you really? Were Mr. Health Food King.
2: You got food all over your face.
11: Vince.
12: No, that's just the chocolate part of me.
11: No. You got the cream sauce over there. Other side.
2: Yeah, there you go.
11: There you go.
2: Oh, there you go. Mm-hmm.
11: Now, also with us, Moody McCarthy. And Vince, you wear glasses?
12: Yeah, sometimes.
2: Mm-hmm.
12: When I want to see. Absolutely.
11: Yeah.
12: I'm nearsighted, actually.
11: Okay.
12: Yeah. I can't wear contacts. They hurt.
11: Okay, Moody.
13: I got contacts.
11: Get the contacts in.
13: My eye doctor wants me to get that laser eye surgery.
11: Sure,
13: great. But he wears glasses.
2: Yeah.
11: Well, that's like a bald doctor wanting you to get hair transplants.
13: Yeah.
2: Yeah.
11: That's interesting. I wonder what his deal is with that. Did I mention that we have two guests in the studio?
2: Wait
11: a minute, dear Bob and Tom. Christy Lee should have a no loitering sign hanging over her bed. Wow.
12: Or no solicitation.
1: Wow. Man.
11: That is rough.
2: Wow.
11: Okay. Now,
12: caution.
11: With us in the studio also.
2: Yes.
10: Aren't you on the road this week, Christy?
11: Moody McCarthy.
14: Yeah, I am on the road.
11: Mm-hmm.
14: What does that mean?
15: I don't know.
14: I get turned down there too? Great.
15: No, I mean, maybe meet some new people.
12: Christy, are you actively looking for a date?
15: Oh, my God.
2: Actively?
11: Oh, yeah.
2: Now wait a minute. When the right one falls in.
11: Are you single?
12: No. But, I mean, I'll...
11: Do you have any kids?
14: Oh, what?
12: No, at least none that I...
2: Mm-hmm.
10: No, but you'll...
12: Support.
11: Did you hear what he just said?
15: I'll support.
12: No, but you. What kind of man do you like, Christy?
14: Any.
11: Breathing.
2: One breathing.
14: Preferably one with a job. That's about all I care about these days. Right.
11: Health insurance.
2: She does have a rule, though.
12: What's that?
2: No comics.
12: Oh, yeah.
15: That's not really.
13: Well, yeah. I'm not that funny.
15: Carver.
12: Yeah.
11: Right. Nice work, Moody.
12: Have you seen my set?
11: Yeah.
12: Moody could be a woodworker. You don't know.
11: Sure.
14: Yeah. Kind of look like Uncle Joe, though.
2: That's not good. Who's your uncle?
10: Joe moving kind of slow
2: at the junction?
11: That's just
14: not
11: sick.
14: Like that. My Uncle Joe's really cool. I love him. He's only a couple years older than me.
11: So, Moody, are you seeing somebody?
14: No, I'm not. He's single, he said.
11: But I mean,
14: how old are you?
13: I'm 41.
14: Oh.
12: Ow.
11: So
13: I'm seeing a girl I went to high school with a little bit now.
11: Wait, slow down.
13: Yeah, I am seeing this girl I went to high school with.
2: Did you meet her at the reunion?
13: No, we knew like in high school, but like she's older, and it's a weird thing. Like if you're not the same grade in high school, it's such a big deal.
14: Sure.
13: And when we met, I was a little ninth grader, and she was a cafeteria lady.
2: Man, I love that hairnet. Ooh, man. Gets me so worked
12: up. She spoons it up and slops it in there for you.
11: We were talking off the air about some interesting stuff. And
12: What?
14: We were?
12: We can't talk about that.
11: Huh? Well, Chick, I think, interestingly enough, Chick is a guy that is very upfront about the fact that he takes two more
12: treatments and I'm a guy. Okay. Go ahead.
11: Mm-hmm. Chick's very upfront about the fact that he takes some antidepressant medication. I think it's very admirable that you talk about it. And
12: Yes, sir. I've never been happier.
2: Moody McGee, we call him.
12: Yes, sir.
14: Not trying to steal your gig or anything.
13: Right.
11: And your name is Moody McCarthy, but you're not called Moody because you were bipolar or this was a nickname you had as a kid.
13: I don't know. I don't think I had a conversation messed my head up because my friend's real depressed. And I asked her, I go, what's that like when it's at its worst? And she goes, I just sleep all the time and I don't leave the apartment. And I was like, uh-oh, those are the two things that make me happy.
2: Now
13: I'm depressed that I'm not depressed. I don't know. But I like depressed people. They're easy to be around.
2: Yeah. Right?
13: Very low maintenance.
2: Right. Uh-huh.
13: My girlfriend, Kyle, she's depressed. And I used to ask her, I go, hey, what do you want to do today? And she's like, nothing. I'm like, done.
2: All right.
13: I felt like a provider.
12: Jackpot.
13: That's great.
2: Yeah.
13: The hyper people make me anxious. Like, because people assume I want to do whatever they want to do.
16: Yeah, let's go hiking. Let's go backpacking. Yeah. Let's go ride bikes.
14: Oh, that'd be great. You do those things?
13: No, my least favorite question when someone asks you, they don't even tell you what they got lined up. They're like, what are you doing tomorrow morning? I'm like, screening your call.
2: I know what you're saying.
14: You're not a very active guy.
13: I'm my own, but I don't like to plan.
2: At his pace.
13: I don't like to set the alarm clock. Mm-hmm. Yeah.
14: Mm-hmm.
13: Yeah. Going to the botanical gardens.
2: No. I'm with you there.
11: You're an avid sleeper, then.
13: Avid sleeper. Talented sleeper. Mm-hmm. Big napper. Yeah.
11: Let me just envision.
12: Love the nap.
11: I'd like to envision. Let's do this. Go through each of the apartments, the two guys of you.
14: Yeah, let's talk about their bedrooms.
11: Yeah, I'd like to.
13: My bedroom. I'm imagining the beautiful thing about it.
11: Can we speculate?
13: Sure, yeah.
14: Well, Tom's going to. This will be good.
2: Are you doing Moody
14: first?
2: Well, no, we'll do Moody and then we'll do Vince.
14: Okay, Moody, go ahead.
11: I don't want to stereotype.
13: You're going to get.
11: You're in New York, so I'm guessing you probably have a pretty small bedroom.
13: Yeah, like Chris, like in my bedroom, you would find the kitchen.
11: Wow.
13: No, it's actually a little separate, but small. Yeah.
11: Double bed? Single bed? Double bed? Mm-hmm.
14: Do you have a futon?
13: I got a full.
2: Full bed.
13: Futon.
2: A full futon. Woo! Yeah. Look out!
13: But I never, it's full-time bed. It's a,
12: those
13: it's a
12: are nice.
13: Bed.
12: Yeah.
2: Move it
12: futons
2: on
12: are
2: up.
12: Nice. I'm sure things will pick up.
2: Oh, yeah.
14: When was the last time you slept on a futon?
16: Me? Futon?
14: And your back must be made of steel, dude.
11: But you got to have it. But it's double bed size because you can't bring her back, and it looks like you're.
13: It's full size. Is that the right size?
14: Full size. Yeah.
11: Okay. Because you can't bring her back. There's like this little single bed. Like, you're at a nunnery.
13: Right.
11: Well,
13: right.
11: It's like
13: prison. Yeah.
16: Why would you draw that?
14: I was thinking when he lived at home with his parents, like correlation, a twin size bed.
11: Yeah. So what do you have in the walls?
16: You know what futons remind me of? Nunneries.
2: Uh huh.
16: What?
11: No, it's single beds. I was saying.
16: Oh, okay.
2: So on the walls, do you have any pictures?
13: A lot of photos on the wall.
2: Of?
13: The family, buddies, whatever. A lot of just friends.
14: Buddies?
2: Just
13: photos.
2: People.
11: In the bedroom? This is the bedroom?
13: It's all one room,
2: Tom.
13: It's one kind of.
12: Is it all guys?
11: Wait a second. Now I'm depressed now. Okay.
13: Yeah.
11: So you got pictures of guys.
13: Okay, wait a minute. My library.
12: When you walk into Moody's, when you walk into Moody's bedroom, though, it's.
2: Little bread playing?
12: A little bread's playing. When you walk into Vince's room.
2: She's still spinning!
12: You see the difference.
2: Oh, yeah.
14: I picture Vince as very neat.
11: Okay.
2: I picture Vince's room. You see a night of carnage the night before leftover.
12: That's right.
11: I'm with Christy.
2: Oh, yeah.
14: I see it very minimalistic.
2: I don't see anything out of place in your room.
14: Very minimalistic, very contemporary, very neat.
11: Will you tell us?
2: Come on.
17: I'm not organized. I'm very unorganized.
2: What size? Really? I don't believe you.
17: I have a king-size bed.
12: A round king-size bed?
2: The playground.
17: Heart-shaped. Does
11: your lady friend, your paramour, your mistress, does she live?
12: You have a huge black velvet picture of Pam Grier on the wall?
2: Yeah.
13: A huge black what?
2: Naked
13: black,
2: holding a gun.
12: A black velvet picture of Pam Grier.
11: Do you mind?
12: The big
11: Afro.
13: Coffee brown.
11: Do you, Foxy
12: Brown.
11: Does she live in your home?
18: No.
19: The Pambrier? Absolutely not.
11: No, no, your
19: this
11: girlfriend.
19: This is my basement.
11: Your girlfriend.
19: No, no, no, no, no. I have.
14: Is your room decorated? Do you have like a color scheme? Or
19: no, no, you know, it's, my room is, I have a king size bed. I have like a computer desk. I have a TV.
14: What color are your sheets?
19: Right now, they're like a brown.
13: Mine are becoming brown.
11: Yeah. Moody's are evolving.
14: Poor Moody.
19: Poor Moody. No, I'm not very. I'm not organized at all. Actually, I'm making a point to be more organized in my life. But yeah, I'm not. I'm not.
14: What color are your walls? You know what do you have your walls painted, or are they just?
19: Yeah, they're like a
14: white.
19: Yeah, like no, like a light brown.
14: Okay.
19: Yeah,
20: and do you have pictures on the wall?
19: No, I have pictures on my like my computer desk of of like my friend and weddings and stuff like that. Yeah. Mm-hmm. I don't have anything on the wall.
20: No. Okay.
19: No.
11: Hmm. Any religious icons anywhere posted?
20: Religious icons.
19: No,
14: like
19: younger.
14: Buddha?
19: No.
20: Yeah.
19: Yeah.
20: I have,
19: no icons. No.
13: Very secular. Very secular.
20: No. I have Moses putting out a burning bush.
14: Nothing cool. So Moody, is your apartment, is it tidy?
13: It is tidy. It's small. It's tidy. It's a basement.
14: Oh,
20: even better.
13: I thought
19: looks like we made it.
13: And I thought I knew the ceilings are low. I thought I had 7 foot ceilings until my 6 foot six buddy came over and had about an inch of clearance.
19: Your ceilings are that low?
13: They're low.
19: You can't even get happy.
13: I think my apartment's illegal, to tell you the truth. It's a basement with only one exit.
20: And the
13: exit
20: door
13: is blocked by my meth lab. So I think the whole thing.
14: Never stay there.
13: Beautiful
14: never
13: neighborhood, though. I live in a great neighborhood.
20: Uh-huh.
13: A little, it's in New York City, Astoria, Queens. It's very peaceful. My neighborhood is so quiet. If there's any yelling at night, that means Ecuador scored a goal. It's a little rowdy. World Cup's a little rowdy. Other than
20: yeah, I'll bet.
21: Oh, you got to come over during World Cup time.
20: Oh, yeah. Yeah. The festivals. Man. Oh, my.
21: That's great.
11: Basement walk down, huh?
13: Yeah, yeah, yeah. It is basement. You sleep great in there, though.
20: Yeah,
14: like a
13: nice game.
20: And
13: like
20: nice and damp.
21: It's always 55 degrees. It's always 55 degrees.
13: Yeah. A cavern.
20: Yeah,
13: yeah, yeah.
19: Okay. That's life of a comic.
13: No, I go on the road and I'm at a hotel and the sun comes up at 7 in the morning. I don't even know what it is. What's going on? Here?
20: What's going on?
13: How do people tolerate
20: the world's on fire?
14: Yes. I guess you have no plants or anything.
11: Do you take?
13: I don't have any plants.
11: Yes.
13: I wish I did.
11: Do you take women?
20: Moss and mold. Yeah.
19: Mold.
11: Yeah. Let me ask you this.
19: A lot of mold.
11: Are you doing any actual dating? And is there like a woman that's ever been in your apartment?
13: Plenty of women have been over. Not really? Plenty, but girlfriends.
11: Mm-hmm. They've seen.
13: I've
11: it.
13: Been there for a couple of years. So yeah.
11: They've
13: seen it. And in New York City, in New York City, there's people who like have jobs and have roommates. Like,
20: wow.
13: So just to have your own place is like, and the fact that I have a car, like. I'm like a fine. Only in New York City.
19: I think women in general don't care what women don't care where you live. They just, if they're interested in you and you're doing the best you can, they you know.
11: Are you serious?
14: Where the hell are you from?
11: Are you out of your mind?
19: No, I think if you fight,
11: thinking that.
19: No,
21: I think that's adorable.
19: I'm saying.
11: Mm-hmm. We're just agreeing with you right
19: if
11: now.
19: You know what I mean?
11: Because you're black. That's the only reason we're doing this.
19: And keep it that way.
20: Wait a minute, Vince is black. That
21: Tom is terrified. That's why he's agreeing.
19: No, I'm telling you, find a woman. You find a woman, and she likes you. And
20: yeah.
19: You know, you put it down the way you need to put it down.
20: Yeah.
19: And,
20: yeah.
21: Put it down.
19: Yeah. You
20: it doesn't
19: tell
20: matter
19: her,
20: who or what you got.
11: You
20: right?
11: Tell her I'm a traveling comedian with no health insurance.
19: Yeah. Yeah.
14: And I live in a basement apartment. You're not lasting long, dude.
13: If she lives in a dormitory, she won't care.
20: Yeah. No, that's right.
21: Dormitory, sanitarium.
13: Right. As long as it's an upgrade for her.
11: You've got your own place. Wow.
13: Yeah.
20: Yeah.
11: We have in the studio with us comedians Vince Morris, Moody McCarthy. 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
2: Well, we'll see. It's could be a work in progress.
20: Oh, okay.
2: Like I've never played this front part before. So
8: really? Oh, okay.
2: So it's something totally different.
8: I can't wait.
3: Oh, good. Okay.
2: Well, one day the cartoon animals reverted to their natural state. And all the kids agree it was a sight to see when they peeled off the paper and they all ran free. On the day the cartoon animals reverted to their natural work, they threw off their anthropomorphic ways and totally went berserk. And it was Smokey the Bear choking on a camper. Smokey the Bear choking on a camper. Smokey the Bear choking on a camper. Bambi's on the turnpike riding on a fender. oh, Mickey, that dirty little rat got a mouth full of cheese and his head in a trap. Donald's in a Chinese restaurant booth with a ginger glaze and no sailor suit. And it was Smokey the Bear choking on a camper. Smokey the Bear choking on a camper. Smokey

0: Did you find the hidden bunny on the cover?
1: Well, no, but I found the hair on the centerfold.
2: Oh, my.
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0: Bullwinkle's. Uh-oh, that's why I ran out.
1: Uh-oh,
0: Bullwinkle's in the woods, far away from here, with a radio collar and a tag on his ear. Smokey the Bear choking on a camper. Smokey the Bear choking on a camper. Smokey the Bear choking on a camper. Bambi's on the turnpike riding on a fender.
2: You better write that Bullwinkle part down.
0: Yeah, you like Bullwinkle?
1: Before you forget it.
3: Just made that part up, huh?
2: Oh, yeah.
0: My.
3: Well, play the part you screwed up again. I missed that.
0: Oh, good. We're doing it's splicing time again.
1: You're gonna weave me.
3: And where's the part you got lost? Do that again, seriously.
0: What part did I get lost?
3: Well, you got lost everywhere. But the,
1: there was a chord change. You started singing
3: in a different key.
0: Right. Oh, Mickey, that dirty little rat got a mouth full of cheese and his head in a trap. Donald's in the Chinese restaurant booth.
3: Yeah, start there. Do that again.
0: Okay. Donald's in a Chinese restaurant booth with a ginger glaze and no sailor suit. Oh, Smokey the Bear choking on a camper. Smokey the Bear choking on a camper. Smokey the Bear choking on a camper. Bambi's on the turnpike riding on the fender. Oh, Rocky's Rocky's just a roadkill. Squirrel surprise. Only flying being done by Dean Bean. Rocky's just a roadkill. Squirrel surprise. Only flying being done by flies. Bullwinkle's in the woods, see, far away.
3: You're doing the wrong chord now there. Start with the Rocky thing and get the right chord at the end.
0: Rocky's just a roadkill. Squirrel surprise. Only flying being done by flies. Rocky's in the woods, far away from here. Bullwinkle's in the woods, far away from here, with a radio collar and a tag in his ear. Oh, there we go. Smokey the Bear choking on a camper. Smokey the Bear choking on a camper. Smokey the Bear choking on a camper. Bambi's on the turnpike riding on a fender.
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0: The Bob and Tom Show. Like a screen door on a submarine. Well-meaning, but pointless.
1: Now, we have a great guest in the studio, the very handsome Nick Griffin is here with us. How many David Letterman shows?
2: I did 11.
1: 11.
3: Wow.
2: I did, yeah.
1: Wow, that's great.
2: Did I ever tell you that I think it was the 8th, I forgot my jokes?
4: All of them?
2: I did.
4: Wow.
2: Yeah.
1: What did you do?
2: I stood there. And I hemmed and hawed for like a minute, maybe a minute. Literally, that's a forever.
4: That's yes.
5: A long time, yeah.
2: Maybe a minute, minute and a half. And then I remembered some jokes. And then I forgot more jokes.
3: Oh.
2: I swear that happened.
1: They,
2: I mean, they'll obviously.
1: Did they air it?
2: Yeah, they edited it.
4: Yeah.
2: They did a great job editing
1: it. Did you get to talk to anybody after and explain yourself or?
2: Well, there wasn't much to say. I told them I didn't try to do that. That wasn't the goal. I'd been put on a new like antidepressant, and I guess memory loss or something can happen. But it just was a fluke, and you could even tell like Letterman didn't say much after it. He just kind of walked away. But there was, I mean, the audience was stunned. And I did finish like with like four jokes.
1: Did you get some good laughs in spite of the fact that
2: I started strong and ended okay, but they were a little shocked and
4: wow.
2: Hmm. I always wanted to tell that little secret because
1: it's okay.
2: Oh, it's okay.
3: Well, I think it's happened to all of us at one point.
2: Yeah.
3: Yeah.
2: Yeah, no, it was amazing.
1: It happens to everybody.
3: Yeah.
4: Yeah, yeah, I wish we could edit it.
2: And they
4: here
2: had me
4: this.
2: Back on after that.
4: It'd be nice if we could edit on this show, but we're
2: oh.
4: Yeah, we're live. Yeah,
1: no, almost every major artist you'll ask him. I remember John Mellencamp saying, "Oh God, yeah, I'll be in the middle of a song I've sung 300 times and it'll leave me."
4: Yeah,
2: that's so weird too because you have to like, you know, the first 10 seconds I go, "Oh my God, I'm forgetting my jokes," and then it starts to kind of steamroll. You go, "Oh my gosh, I'm still forgetting my jokes."
1: I think that's it's ever had that thing where you have to get up really early. And you go to bed, and even though you normally can go right to sleep, and you start thinking about not being able to get to sleep, and it's a self-fulfilling prophecy, you're just done.
4: Just compounds the issue.
1: And then 3 minutes before your alarm goes off, you fall into a deep sleep.
3: Sure.
1: That's scary, though.
2: Yeah, God,
1: especially
2: it's
1: if
2: weird.
1: You'd already done. I'm
2: that
1: glad.
2: Was the Ed Sullivan Theater, and I don't know how many people are in there, but they're just staring at you because they can't believe, you know, obviously that you're.
4: Well, they trusted you. You were already a Letterman comic at that point.
1: You're lucky it wasn't. If it had been your first time.
2: Oh my heavens!
3: Oh, the old Pardo.
1: Yeah. Now, let me ask you this: we're talking with.
5: gonna get a text today.
1: Let's just not move on here. We're talking to comedian Nick Griffin here in the Bob and Tom Show, and a veteran stand-up comedian, one of my very, very favorites, a cerebral guy, a handsome young man. And
4: yes,
5: go on.
1: Because let's
4: here it comes.
1: Let's be honest here.
4: Here it comes.
1: Many of the comedians who come in here, Christy, you would certainly not ever have even considered. What scale should we do this on? The
3: sleep with me scale?
1: Yeah.
3: What is that?
1: Yeah, let's go. That's a very good name. Would you, the sleep with me scale, back in the day when it was sort of an option.
4: Well, I think.
3: Well, we all know that I've been attracted to Nick for years.
4: I think get some perspective. We should probably, and I think Josh will agree with me on this.
3: Yeah.
4: We should probably go with the comedians you've already slept with.
3: Wow.
4: Right. Right.
1: To get a base.
4: To get a
1: baseline and work
4: backwards.
1: Whole thing has been turned around.
4: So we'll start with we'll start from the last to the first. So number 62 is
1: Zany.
5: Bob Zany.
4: Here's the thing. Nobody laughed at 62. That was the joke I was going for. That it's been that many.
5: We kind of accepted 62. We were waiting for the name you were going to
1: get. Well, 61 is a bass player, but he tells jokes sometimes.
5: What do you think of that, baby?
1: No, Christy, I'm so sorry. What I meant to say
3: was International Women's Day.
1: I know, I'm so sorry. Now, a moment of silence for all the jokes we can't tell.
3: Oh, my Lord.
4: We respect you every day. We don't need a special day.
3: Oh, really?
4: Yes, you know that.
3: How many comedians have I slept with?
4: No, that's
3: come on. I'm smarter
4: we all
3: than
4: do
3: that.
4: Know that
3: no
4: but
3: offense,
4: I,
3: Nick.
1: 74? Oh, did I get it? Do I win anything? Just kidding, Christy. Now we have. No, I'm just saying, Nick.
3: I'll never get it.
1: Do you remember the very first joke you told the first time you were on David Letterman?
2: I don't.
1: Okay, just curious.
2: I have no idea.
1: I have asked comedians before back in the day if they were on Carson. Do you remember the first joke? And they usually do.
4: Yeah,
1: because
4: I bet.
1: Because they worked on that 3 or whatever it was, 4 minutes for months perfecting it.
2: Maybe I do. Maybe it was I think I came out and said, I'm divorced. Thank you. Everyone laughs. Then I go, thank you. And then we only lasted 3 years. 3 years we were supposed to be together till one of us died. And I never even had a fever. I think that was my first letter.
1: I love that joke.
3: The joke.
1: Now, Nick, I mentioned earlier that
3: Nick's dating someone.
1: You were the handsome young bachelor. Are you you're officially seeing someone?
2: Yeah, I'm seeing somebody. I'm seeing a lawyer.
4: Oh,
3: nice.
5: Oh, good call.
4: How are those arguments?
2: Short.
1: The party of the first part. Is that
2: yeah, exactly. Yeah, she. It's a little worrisome because she makes, literally, I did the math, which wasn't hard, 6 times more than me.
1: In income.
2: Yeah. Mm-hmm.
3: Does that bother you?
2: I'm going to stick with it, though, because she makes 6 times more than me.
3: Apparently it doesn't bother you.
4: Yeah.
2: That's now, nice. She's very highly accomplished. Listen to her resume. She's got a MBA. She's got a doctorate in engineering. She's got a law degree, and she was in the National Guard for 18 years.
6: Whoa.
2: It's true.
3: Good for you.
2: Yeah. Wow. I used to say, I don't want anyone telling me what to do, but I feel like in this case, it's going to be okay.
5: Yeah. Yeah. A little career advice. Yeah.
1: She's got it together. She can defend you. She can build a bridge.
4: Yes.
1: A river.
4: Yeah.
5: I mean, she's have you met the parents, the whole deal?
2: I've not met the parents. Okay. No, I have not.
1: Okay, I have a question for you, Nick.
2: Yeah, sure.
1: Now, we had a
5: Did you see the look on his face? I haven't met the parents. He kind of winced.
1: I don't want to drill too deep here. This is a question anyone can answer, maybe.
2: Oh.
1: Because I am a loser in this one. We had a news story yesterday about grandparents. Mm-hmm. And do you have that story over there by chance, mm-hmm. Christy, about how many people remember the names of their grandparents? And the answer is not
3: a recent survey.
1: Grandma, meemaw, blah, blah.
3: A recent survey finds 1/3 of Americans cannot name all 4 of their grandparents. While DNA kits that trace one's ancestry has surged in popularity over the years, apparently there are a lot of people out there who don't seem to care too much about where they came from. The survey of 2,000 Americans showed that 1/3 of respondents struggled to climb the branches of their family tree beyond their grandparents, with only 1 in 5 naming one of their great-grandparents.
1: I think it's amazing. I could not name one of my great-grandparents.
2: I'd have to think it through.
1: And I can name, I think, one of my... Yeah, I can name one of my grandfather's names, and I think I may know the other one's name.
4: Huh.
1: But they were all dead when I was born. One of them was barely alive.
4: Yeah, I know all 4 grandparents and at least two great-grandparents.
3: Wow. I know a great...
2: And there's no chance I know great-grandparents.
3: I know
1: one
3: great-grandparent.
1: Do you know the names of your grandparents?
2: Yeah, because a couple of them had funny names. Like my mother's father's name was Vivian.
4: Oh, that's interesting.
2: Yeah, mm-hmm. He went by the name Dick, though. His name was Dick.
5: Sure.
4: Yeah, uh-huh. Just to really hammer home the fact that he was a male.
1: Yeah. Ace, isn't there a famous rock star named Vivian?
7: Vivian Campbell?
3: Yep.
2: Vivian Campbell. That's right. He's a guitarist.
3: Yes.
2: For,
5: is there a Viv Leopard. Savage or something? Or is that a made-up name? Is that a Spinal Tap? Maybe not.
1: I just think it's fascinating that, and I could never get the names of one of my great-grandparents.
4: Yeah, Norma.
3: I have one. Victoria.
2: Okay. Norma sounds like a grandparent.
4: Yeah.
3: Norma's your great-grandmother?
4: Yeah, she had... Alzheimer's, and it was like Christmas Vacation, where she would come up to me when I was 8 and ask me how the Navy was. I'm totally serious. It was amazing.
1: Did she know Nick's girlfriend from the rest of the
4: park? It was pretty incredible. And they would just answer her. Just
5: I'm
4: answer
5: glad to see you're not like, shell-shocked.
4: And they were like, don't argue with her, just say...
5: Yeah.
3: It was great,
2: we need
3: grandma.
2: More like you, son.
4: I remember watching my brother try to ask, like, she went up and she said, oh, how's Cindy doing? How's your wife, Cindy? And that's our mom.
3: Right.
4: And watching my little brother have to try to, oh, she's fine.
1: Oh. Yikes.
5: Was that Joey Wednesday doing that?
4: No, it was Johnny.
5: Oh. I don't want to hear anything about him.
1: The names are so interesting. So I did do the Ancestry.com thing.
2: Sure. You did.
1: And because they go way back. And all of a sudden, everybody's named. It's much different than today. You know, it's not Jared and Heather. It's Wilbur and Ruth.
5: Yeah. My dad's name was Wilbur.
1: There you go.
3: Oh, is it really?
1: Mm-hmm.
4: Did he go by Will or
5: Wib?
4: Wib.
5: Wib. The Wibinator.
4: That's cool.
1: That is cool. I knew a guy named Webb, which I thought was really cool. But Wib is a great nickname.
4: Yes.
1: Your dad was Wib?
5: Wilbur's dad was Wilbur.
1: Yeah. We just found this out after all these years.
5: I dodged the bullet being Wilbur. My grandfather's middle name was Charles.
1: Nick Griffin, what's your dad's name?
2: My dad's name is Maurice.
4: Oh, man, that's a good name, too.
5: There we go.
3: Maurice.
2: Isn't that a Steve Miller?
4: Yeah. Sure, yeah.
1: He speaks of the poppetus of love, whatever the hell that is.
5: It's only half hit.
3: They made a movie about it, God, whatever
1: great,
3: it is.
1: That's a great song. Would you stop attacking every artist that we like?
5: I don't. I agree on some.
2: I saw Billy Joel at the Garden with Billy Gardell and...
5: Billy Nights. Just Billy.
2: What did I say?
5: It was Billy Gardell and Billy Joel. It
2: yeah,
5: was Billy
2: Nights. And Steve Miller came out and did three songs.
4: Oh, wow. Cool.
2: Really nice.
4: That is cool.
1: Oh, but that was just recently, right?
2: No, this was probably 2 years ago.
1: Okay, I thought I read about that happening recently. Well,
2: he brings out somebody always at those.
1: Doing his residency at Madison Square Garden. Mm. Now, Christy Lee is at the Bob and Tom News Desk. Anything else over there of interest?
3: Are we done with sports?
5: No, we have one more story.
1: Oh, all right. No idea.
5: We have one more very special story that I have a problem with, but I'm going to soldier on because you know me. I'm not one to complain.
4: No, never whining.
5: Organizers. Oh, here we go. Organizers of the 820th Atherstone ball game in the UK.
1: Oh, this is famous.
3: Never heard of it in my life.
5: Josh, you heard of it?
4: Yes, because I think we talked about it last year.
5: Nick, you heard of it?
2: No.
3: Ace?
4: Yeah. No. Yeah.
5: They're denying claims that a man's ear was ripped off during the event this year.
3: What? What kind of games do they play?
5: The centuries-old game begins with a large ball being thrown from Barclays Bank at 3 p.m. each Shrove Tuesday. Of course, I don't have to tell you guys any of this. You all know this.
3: Shrove Tuesday,
5: of course,
3: yeah. Tuesday,
5: it's famous.
3: Yeah. Uh-huh.
5: Participants then simply fight for possession of the ball.
3: That's it?
5: Yeah.
4: Yeah, we have talked about this before.
1: This is like, what is it? This is like that the Bulls of Pamplona meets a game we used to play when we were little that rhymes with smear.
4: Yeah, yeah.
1: What was the clean name for that?
5: How did I walk into this?
3: Dodgeball.
4: Kill the man. Sometimes
5: elimination. Elimination.
4: Yeah.
5: Videos and pictures of fighting that turned bloody have gone viral on social media. Chief Marshal Robin Arnott said there were images with blood all over the ball that did not look great, but it certainly wasn't anything to do with anyone's ear.
4: So, is there a guy without an ear going, no, this happened?
5: Or? We have no idea where it came from. About
3: it could be easy to prove.
5: Someone's ear being ripped off. Warwickshire police made no arrest.
4: Oh, all right.
1: It's just a free-for-all. It's a giant brawl.
4: Yeah.
1: This would be cool to watch on Sports Station. Is that sports? That was fascinating, I thought.
4: Yeah,
1: a little melee. Christy Lee, once again,
5: I'd like to do that here in the studio.
1: Navy Federal Credit Union
3: Rip
1: News
3: somebody's
1: Desk.
3: Ear off?
5: Have a melee.
3: Really?
1: Next.
5: See who's who.
3: A Wisconsin man's been charged with the criminal offense after he broke a measles quarantine to go to the gym.
4: Oh, geez.
3: 57-year-old Jeffrey Morawski was under quarantine after contracting the disease last April. The Waukesha County health officials told him to remain home until deemed non-contagious.
5: Where is this?
3: This Wisconsin. Is in Wisconsin, County.
5: I know a Jeff Morawski. That's why I'm...
4: Really?
3: But instead, he hid inside his wife's car and went to the gym on May 1st.
4: So he had this last April? How long does measles...
3: Hell, I don't know.
1: No. This took place last year.
4: Oh.
1: And it's in the news again because... of the people with measles right now.
4: Right. I got you.
1: It was the only case, I think, of measles in the entire Midwest last year. People don't get it anymore if they get proper vaccinations.
4: Of course.
3: According to a court complaint, he was seen by an off-duty sheriff's deputy getting into his wife's car, and soon after an on-duty deputy pulled the car over, he did admit to breaking the quarantine because he was going crazy.
4: Ugh.
1: This should be an advertisement for every home gym.
4: Yeah, it should.
1: Why? This is why you wipe off the equipment before your workout.
4: There might be a guy with measles there.
1: Is that P90X? No, it's new from the biohazard company. although this is another reason not to go to the gym, though. Communicable disease will discourage you from going home.
4: What do they say when you have a cold? Do they say to go ahead and work out or not to?
3: I don't know.
5: I think most people go ahead and work out.
2: Oh, yeah, definitely. Yeah. I don't think so.
1: But you want to?
3: I have a problem with people really sweating in the gym.
1: You want to wipe off the equipment.
4: Well, sure. Yeah.
1: Not everybody does.
4: They should.
1: That's why you do it before, in case Typhoid Mary was just all over the...
5: What's your policy on working out in jeans?
3: No. Jeans?
1: No.
6: I'm just seeing it. I've seen
3: Who
6: it
3: works
6: at the
3: out
6: school.
3: In jeans?
6: I've seen it. I've seen it. The older guys come in their jeans. And
4: I have seen it, too.
5: Strapped on shoes.
2: Yeah. Dress shoes, yeah.
6: Well, I'm sure you work out in
2: flannel shirt.
6: You know, the ultimate of places where everybody's got their ultimate.
3: I think we all work out in the same place, don't we?
6: Nope.
1: Got to get my reps in, man.
5: I get a set in.
1: I got to get a set in.
2: Then they walk over to Josh and say, thank you for your service in the Navy.
5: Let's go along with it.
4: Oh, yeah, you're good. No, thank you, Grandma.
1: This next story is a little bit sensitive, and we're going to kind of have to dance around it. This involves the National Film Board of Canada, which was responsible for many, many a boring documentary when you were a kid.
4: Oh, really?
1: Oh.
4: Were these always at the end of the film strip you would see?
1: Yeah, National Film Board of Canada. It was always something nature-like, typically. But this involves the human body. Christy, can you dance around the content of this?
3: Well, pretty much everybody knows what a penis looks like, but what about a woman's...
5: Oh, okay.
3: Rosebud.
4: Main erogenous...
3: We're going to use the term rosebud.
1: Rosebud, okay, go with it.
4: The pink punching bag, can we call it that?
3: The little man in the boat? What do you want?
1: Let's go with rosebud. It's more economical.
3: Not so much, apparently.
5: The Hooded Wonder?
4: That's not bad.
3: The what?
5: Hooded Wonder.
3: The National Film Board of Canada on Monday launched an interactive game for mobile devices that takes a playful, informative approach to female sexual satisfaction.
4: Satisfaction?
3: Yeah.
5: Well, do you see how excited she got?
3: And the role of the so-called...
4: Love button?
3: Rosebud.
4: Love button's good, huh?
3: The goal here is closing the so-called orgasm gap.
4: Just think of love button.
2: I just kept cramming that down your throat.
3: I can't say the name of the game, but it's a 5-minute game developed in collaboration with 8 students from the Université de Québec.
4: What does it rhyme with?
1: slit.
4: Uh-oh.
3: That's
4: the name of the game? They just call the game that?
5: We were talking about Quebec, actually. But...
1: No.
4: Oh, so the game would be like...
1: Slit me. The game would be called Slit Me.
4: Okay.
1: You ask like, for... Or Quit Me.
4: Yeah, or Hit Me, or... Yeah.
3: Not Hit Me. That's a bad one.
4: Oh, yeah, that's not... Yeah, sorry.
1: I just
4: Hit Me, not worse than Slit Me?
5: Unless you like it, and then we'll hit you.
1: I'm just... you guys missed the phrase orgasm gap.
3: Yes.
4: Orgasm gap.
3: Yeah.
1: That's like a place you'd go visit. Well, we're going to hit
5: That's where Butch and Sunday.
1: We're going to hit the Delaware water gap, and we're going over to the orgasm gap.
3: The goal of this game is to inform people about the rosebud in an effort to close that orgasm gap between men and women.
4: Okay.
1: To make it realistic for guys, Josh, you have to play it blindfolded.
5: Didn't you say you played as the player is the rosebud? Is that how that works? Or
3: no, it's an
5: are
3: app.
5: Are you trying to hit it?
4: It's an app.
3: It's an app. Oh. It's a game on an app. That you just, I would assume you use your fingers.
4: I would, yeah, maybe you may. I don't think you want to be licking on your phone.
5: No. That's probably not. Although the new iPhones are water, they're water.
4: Yeah, you want a screen protector.
5: They don't want to say waterproof, but it's pretty close.
1: It has sound on it if they go around back. You're not close.
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0: kick your ass.
1: AI.
0: Yo.
1: When I grow up, I'm gonna be just like you.
2: Score some blood.
0: I'll smack my hoe. Shooting spree. Hell with my.

0: kick your ass.
1: Hey, I.
0: Yeah, little man?
1: How do you keep your bitches in line?
0: It's a gift, little man.
2: Yo.
3: Yo.

0: How's that like?
1: Well, pretty good. But you got to get a little meaner. Like, don't make me come over there, bitch. Like that.
0: You're the greatest, Ike.
1: I know it. Say, little man, you know where I can score some smack?
0: No, Ike.
1: You ain't holding out on me, are you, boy?
0: No, Ike. I'm not really.
1: You holding out on me, boy?
2: Bob and Tom. Sanitized for your protection.
3: Let's see. You know, we were trying to catch up with a couple of things.
4: Real quick, Christy, I noticed that you're wearing your mood ring and that it is pitch black.
5: Yeah, would you like me to... Wait, I can turn it around and it'll be white. Look at that.
4: Is that onyx?
5: Onyx and mother of pearl. See,
4: oh,
5: it flips
4: how about that?
5: Over.
3: Let's see.
4: Beautiful.
5: See, it's white now.
3: You're bright.
5: But then it's magic. Flip it over, and it's black.
4: Cool.
3: Oh, that's interesting.
5: So you get two rings in one.
4: I've always loved that ring. I think it's very pretty.
5: Thank you.
3: Mm-hmm. Let's see the other hand. Oh, so sorry.
4: Oh. Wow.
6: That's
4: very funny.
3: That's a reference to one of my favorite jokes of all time in the movie Airplane.
4: Yes.
3: The movie, if you've never seen the movie Airplane.
7: I like that line, yeah.
3: The movie Airplane, it is, for my money, top 10 of all time movies.
4: Well, of course. Yes.
3: It's so funny. But there's a scene where essentially what is it? The plane is going to go down.
5: Right.
3: And it's the flight attendant is talking to someone else.
4: She's having a bit of a meltdown.
3: Yeah. And she, before they're going to die, and she goes, well, at least I have a husband.
5: Yeah.
4: Yes.
3: Something
5: yeah,
3: to that
5: thanks.
3: Effect. Very funny. So sorry. Now
5: yeah, I haven't worn a left-hand ring in a long time.
4: Okay, well. Good for you.
3: Yeah, well, let's, to be honest, though, I mean,
5: what?
3: You did wear three different ones. So.
4: I think you should wear all three on that same
7: finger.
4: You know
7: what? Still. I
5: don't have them anymore.
4: It's like a
7: that,
4: totem pole of
7: that
4: rings.
7: Josh doesn't approve of this, but I think you should get engaged to yourself. And then...
5: Oh, my God.
7: Take your
5: no.
7: And go marry yourself.
5: No.
4: You know
5: no.
4: What,
5: Christy?
4: Some time, she was right.
7: Some time
4: I
7: with yourself.
4: I do not approve of that.
5: No.
3: However, there's free cake, Josh.
5: I would
4: just
5: never...
4: Just buy us cake.
5: Never do that.
3: Isn't wedding cake your favorite cake?
4: It is.
3: Oh, yeah. Me too.
4: Yeah.
3: I got to tell you, I love that wedding cake.
5: If I ever would... I would never have another wedding.
4: Oh, okay.
5: I would just disappear.
4: Elope.
5: Yeah.
6: That's okay. So selfish. You don't want me and Chick to have an open bar?
5: Nope.
6: That's really rude of you.
3: Christy's been married three times. I've been to none of them.
5: That's right.
3: Really? How many of Christy's weddings you been to?
7: None, but this actually happened. Shut up. This actually happened.
5: I had nothing to do with it.
7: I'm sitting in my house. The phone rings. I'm retiling the bathroom floor, actually. The phone rings, and it's her soon-to-be husband. He goes, look, the wedding's tomorrow afternoon, and Christy and I have been talking it over in a couple spots. Just opened up.
3: Wow.
7: We'd love it if you would come to the wedding. And I said, well, okay, we'll think about it.
5: They
7: the
5: didn't come.
7: Day before the wedding.
5: We had a very small wedding, 50 people.
3: Now, it's interesting
7: I was at the top of their mind, Willie, after very they'd invited wedding. Everyone else.
3: Yeah, no one called me. They didn't call Bob. They,
7: well, there you
3: they
7: go.
3: Went right to the Chickster.
5: Yeah.
7: I guess.
3: That just
5: I
3: shows.
5: I had nothing to do with that.
3: Okay. Now, we got to move on here. First of all, we were trying to flip things around and do what we usually do last first, which is today in history.
7: Go.
3: Okay. I prefer the full
7: hit it,
3: intro.
7: Daddy.
3: Oh, I like the full intro. You got to get people.
7: Time now for

0: drops over here. You ever notice you tell someone, hey, look, calm down? It never works.
1: Right.
2: Rarely.
0: And
2: rarely.
0: Here's something I learned recently. Don't say to a certain person, boy, you're in a bad mood.
1: That doesn't work.
3: Don't
2: ever tell me I'm in a bad
3: Josh
2: mood.
3: Josh is like,
2: you guys know that.
3: Forget
2: Tom doesn't know that. The rest of you
1: I know that.
0: No. I find it rather humorous when I tell him he's in a bad mood.
1: So you tried that on the girl, didn't you?
0: Oh, yeah.
1: Huge.
2: You like when I walk into the green room and throw plates?
3: Although my favorite over the years is Tom will just pound away on me. Just, you know, and I'm... And he's laughing it up.
2: Sure.
3: And then the commercials will start, and I'll slink out of the room,
2: right,
3: injured, bleeding. And Tom will go, what's with Chick?
4: And not just that.
3: At 5:30,
4: he'll be on the phone with me, and he goes, yeah, Chick clocked out at 8:20.
3: He was unconscious for the last three quarters of the show because I beat him about his head and shoulders. But I don't understand.
5: Okay. I don't know where we lost.
0: So this is Willie. It appears to all of us that you're not 100% right now.
4: But I am fine. This is such BS.
5: Face is so red.
0: Okay, so then let's see how you do with our quiz.
4: Okay, play the damn bit.
0: Okay, it's not a bit. This is a This is like Jeopardy, where it's a sonic question. What is this?
4: You gotta play the rest. I gotta get it. It's either Adam's Family or Monsters.
2: Choose one.
3: It's very good.
4: Adam's Family.
0: No.
1: It's the Monsters.
0: Adam's Family. And by the way, the second version of the film is coming out. I hope.
2: Oh, the animated.
0: Hope they've changed some of the voiceover people. the first one was really.
2: Then here's my recommendation. Don't watch part two.
1: Yes.
0: Well, the first one, it was the worst script in history. They must have spent 5 minutes writing it.
1: Do you like anything?
0: That is the Munsters
3: thing. Worst script in history.
0: Oh, it's terrible.
2: What's up with the Munsters thing?
0: The Munsters thing, because on this date in 1964, the Munsters premiered on Christie?
1: ABC.
0: That's absolutely
2: NBC.
0: Right.
3: NBC,
0: the answer was The answer was CBS. So,
1: so not true.
3: I sworn it was NBC.
0: Well, this says CBS. Now, yesterday, I got burned by this Today in History segment, which I'll tell you about shortly.
3: I know the Addams Family was on.
1: ABC. Son.
0: My friend Art wrote me a very long letter about it.
2: Art.
0: The Addams Family,
1: corrected
0: that's the one.
1: Me
0: they're creepy and they're kooky, whatever, damp, just spooky.
2: Snapping.
0: That's such a great, such a great song.
2: They really are a scream, is my favorite rhyme.
5: Hilarious.
3: Okay.
0: That song is better than that whole movie.
3: You say that's a great song.
0: Yes.
3: The Addams Family.
0: Yes.
3: Great, have you ever gone home, turned the stereo on, and cranked up the Addams Family theme?
0: No, but
3: is the answer.
0: No, but my little girls will walk in sometimes and start singing it just spontaneously.
2: That's adorable. Yeah.
0: It's so great.
3: Up, Daddy's trying to nap.
2: By the way, I saw a picture on Rob Zombie's Instagram. Mockingbird Lane looking terrific for his upcoming Netflix or whatever
3: right.
2: it is.
3: 13 Monsters thing.
0: Now, name a contemporary television theme that you can sing.
2: That you can sing?
0: Yeah, that you know.
2: I bet a lot of people knew, they're now off the air.
0: I would say Friends is one of the ones.
2: Sure, Big Bang Theory, I bet people knew.
5: Yeah.
0: Maybe.
2: But many don't have lyrics these days.
1: Well, the Friends theme, but that was almost a hit song. So.
0: Yeah, but I'm just saying there is a certain period of time where you know. I mean, the Gilligan's Island theme.
1: Mm-hmm. Yeah.
4: What about Family Guy? They've got a really lovely theme. It's that sort of overproduced.
2: Right. Yeah, you would love the Family Guy theme.
4: That's really
2: you would love all that Seth MacFarlane stuff.
4: Mm-hmm.
0: Yeah, well, Seth is a brilliant musician.
1: Yeah, he is.
2: Singer.
0: But I'm just saying, there's some of those classic TV shows had the best theme songs that you still remember.
2: Sure.
0: I'm sorry. So back to Today in History, our new morning feature. I did like the Munsters.
2: Okay. Me too.
0: I liked them both.
4: Can I ask?
2: I'm the same.
1: I did too.
4: Is it a time period thing? Why is it so surf rocky? That is such a distinct.
2: You nailed it.
4: Time period. Such a distinct moment in time.
2: That's what was popular.
5: That kind of guitar stuff. Yeah.
4: It's so funny.
0: But rather than go traditional horror movie stuff, there's kind of a little bit of that in there.
2: Yeah, they got the harpsichord. You got.
0: But it is right. You're right, Willie. There's that weird surf thing. What the hell? That is so cool. Okay, I'm sorry. Back to Today in History. 1968. A show that is still on the air premiered on CBS. Anyone want to guess?
1: 1968.
2: 60 Minutes.
0: Very good. Gotcha. 60 Minutes is the correct answer.
4: It's been ruining the end of football games.
1: Forever.
3: Forever. Now since 1968.
0: No, now they obviously say 60 Minutes will come up.
3: That's a good documentary. Mike Wallace is here. That's a good one.
0: Okay.

0: 60 Minutes. Ironically, it's usually 44 minutes of content.
1: Well, of course, because they have commercials.
2: Commercials, yeah.
0: Kind of a lie right there.
1: Right.
3: That CBS app is worth all, whatever I pay for it. You can dial up any 60 Minutes from and just watch it.
4: From any time?
3: Any time.
0: Oh, the classics.
3: It's really good. Really cool.
0: One of the great albums of all time, Nirvana, released Nevermind in 1991.
3: Man. Pretty good stuff.
5: I still love it.
2: That kid's suing him now. The baby.
1: Yeah.
0: Oh, someone should just be.
6: Yeah, he doesn't want the attention, but he keeps.
0: What a dick.
1: No joke.
2: Yeah, exactly.
4: Someone should beat him up, is what you said.
0: They should go to a public place and have, what's that Irish guy's name that's always bound on people?
1: Conor McGregor?
0: Have Conor McGregor pound the guy.
4: You got to show
6: him. Or they could just drop the kid.
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0: What am I going to do? I've got to get this box to Los Angeles by tomorrow.
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15: 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Absolutely, positively.
14: Absolutely, positively, we will get through it. There's Norfolk and WayPal. 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
8: Our guest in the studio, Tommy Jernigan.
16: Before that, my grandparents got in an accident. They hit a beauty salon.
17: Wow. I swear to God.
18: How did they do that?
16: Not a mobile one, a freestanding building. Yeah. Uh-huh. My grandpa hit it with his car.
18: Oh, wow.
16: He said what happened was he thought the car was in park, that thing. And it was drive. Yeah. And he had to hit the brakes, but he hit the gas. And then he goes, and then my foot went numb. How many excuses? Was there also a tornado? Just say I'm old. You know, I'll drive wherever I want. That building wasn't there when I started. I fought in a war, buddy.
0: Were there people in the beauty salon when he hit it?
16: My grandma was in it.
18: Oh, that says a lot.
4: Okay. Motive.
0: Wait a minute.
4: Automotive.
0: Suddenly, this has turned into CSI.
4: Opportunity.
16: He was in the parking lot, just sitting there with his. My grandma's never driven. She's just kind of been a burden at parties her entire life. Where,
18: someone take me home.
16: Mm-hmm. I love her, but she lives 20 miles out of town. Anybody going that way? No one is ever going that way. Move.
18: Bob and Tom show.
19: Hi. I got a lame one.
18: What's your name, sir?
19: Kevin from Ohio.
18: All right, Kevin.
19: I was playing tag. I was doing recess duty for my son in first grade. We were playing tag with all these first graders.
6: First graders, first of all, can kick your ass.
18: Yeah.
6: Okay.
18: Amen. Yeah. Uh-huh.
19: I went to run, and I didn't see the parallel bar, and I knocked myself.
6: Wait, no. What happened now?
18: Oh.
19: I hit my forehead on the bar and woke up on my back with about 24 first graders standing over top of me, just staring at me.
18: Oh, Kevin.
6: Wow.
18: Was it over blacktop?
19: No, it was stones.
18: Man, you're lucky. Did any of the kids think to call 911 or anything?
19: No, my son helped me up and took me into the office, so I could get some ibuprofen.
18: Uh-huh.
5: I have never been so embarrassed in all my life.
18: No kidding. First graders, do the kids not want you to supervise anymore?
19: Oh, no. They thought it was funny.
5: I'm laughing, too. Yeah, I'm with them.
18: Sure, they point at you every time you come into the schoolyard.
20: Pizza Hut, apparently, is going to start delivering cold beer along with their food.
21: No kidding. What?
20: They started the testing beer delivery program in Phoenix, Arizona.
21: And it passed with flying colors.
18: Yeah, everyone.
21: Yeah.
18: So how do you prove that you're of legal age?
20: The company told Fortune magazine it plans to expand
22: I'd
20: that.
22: I'd like a large pizza, please, and 40 beers.
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22: A horse is a horse, of course, of course. But that is not important, you stupid infidels. What you need to know for this situation comedy is that I am a genetically engineered talking camel sent here to spy on America and bring back secret information to my creators in the Middle East. I am Mr. Mohammed.
26: This week's episode, Mr. Mohammed makes a phone call.
27: Hi, honey. I'm home.
28: Hi, honey. Did you have a hard day at the Pentagon?
27: The worst. Somebody hacked into our computer system and they traced it back to my computer here at home.
28: That's terrible.
27: Oh, well. I'm going to get my mind off things. I'm heading out to the barn to check on Mr. Mohammed.
28: Goodness, Walter. You spend too much time with that camel. I swear you'd do anything for him.
27: Well, if I had to, I'd walk a mile for that camel.
28: Oh, Walter.
27: Hello, Mr. Mohammed.
22: Oh, greetings, Walter. So, tell me what top secret projects you're working on today at the Pentagon.
27: Oh, Mr. Mohammed, you know I can't talk about my sensitive government projects.
22: Walter, do not be silly. What could possibly be the harm of telling me, a simple talking camel? After all, it is not as if I am the result of a highly advanced genetically engineered cloning project by the Iraqi government sent here to obtain military secrets for the purpose of overthrowing your capitalistic, piggish, oil-guzzling, video game-playing, hamburger-eating, lazy Western society, you stupid marrier of a whore.
27: Gee, I don't want to bore you with shop talk. You don't want to hear about the development of our MMOAB, the mother of all bombs. Let's just play some checkers.
22: Tell me about the bomb, you fool.
27: Mr. Mohammed, what's gotten into you?
22: Nothing.
27: Is it women trouble? I sure bet you could use a good hum.
22: I tire of your drivel. Please, leave me now. I must place a phone call.
27: All right, Mr. Mohammed. I'm going to bed. Now, don't you stay up gabbing to your friends all night. Our phone bill last month was over $12,000.
22: I know nothing of this. Perhaps it was your lower-than-a-dog face-painting Jezebel of a wife calling her pimp to arrange trading sex for drugs, hmm? Now be gone, you fornicator of beasts.
27: Nighty night, Mr. Mohammed.
22: Oh, what a stupid, stupid man. I would throw a shoe at him if I only had feet instead of hooves. Now, let's see, where is that oversized prop telephone? Ah, here it is. Let's see, number 5 on speed dial.
29: Hello, White House.
22: Yes, greetings, infidel. Do you have a refrigerator which is now running?
29: Well, yeah, as a matter of fact, my refrigerator is running. Why?
22: Well, then, perhaps you should capture it before it gets away.
29: Wait a minute. Is this you, Mr. Mohammed? Did Cheney put you up to this? Hey, Laura. Mr. Mohammed.
22: We will crush you. All praise to Allah. I am Mr. Mohammed.
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0: 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As we get ready for our new feature, don't do it yourself.
1: Do not do it yourself.
0: Do not do that. We'll be featuring our new Don't Do It Yourself jingle shortly.
1: Paren, oh my God.
0: In the meantime.
1: I'm sorry. The Starbucks people, they have a really great product. I hope they can really make a go of it here in the
2: What are you drinking over there?
1: I got the
0: over-caffeinated
1: venti.
0: Again?
1: I get the venti with two shots.
20: Oh, yeah. I get an extra shot, too.
2: Well, I think we're talking about different kinds of shots here.
20: Oh,
2: we are?
20: No.
2: Okay, I didn't know.
20: Just
2: talking coffee.
0: You ever, like, you're at the airport or something, and there's an independent coffee shop?
20: Sure.
0: Of which I'm a big fan.
20: Yes,
0: by the way.
20: Sure.
0: And someone comes up and they go, well, "I'd like a venti decaf, blah blah blah," and they get the eye roll,
1: right?
20: Mm-hmm.
0: Like, "Hey, this isn't a Starbucks."
20: Yeah. Mm-hmm.
0: Then they pretend, "What size is that?"
1: Well, that's like the restaurants too, though. Like if you're at a Burger King and you use McDonald's language,
2: you can't order
1: vice versa.
2: A McDLT at Burger King.
20: No, they don't
0: like
20: that at all.
0: A buddy of mine,
1: McDLT.
2: Cold on the left side, hot on the right side. One of my favorite sandwiches.
1: Are you a time traveler?
2: Absolutely.
1: That was the only failed sandwich in McDonald's history.
2: First of all, you're wrong. It was delicious.
1: Okay, go get one at McDonald's.
2: Well, they're not serving it.
1: That's not the point. Go get a McRib.
0: They'll bring them back. They were delicious.
1: Yeah. Oh, McRib's only available for a limited time. You know?
0: I had a friend. His name was Mal, and he
1: Mal.
2: Here we go.
0: He Malcolm.
1: Malcolm. Yeah.
17: Thought he was safe tongue.
0: He went into a Burger King.
2: Right.
1: Did he put the food down his trachea?
0: No.
1: You said that.
0: He did the thing where he took his right arm.
2: Right.
17: Okay.
0: And he put it inside his shirt.
17: Yeah.
0: And then he put a coat on, and then he took the coat arm and folded it up and put a pin in.
17: Okay. So
0: thus indicating he only had one arm.
2: Sure. Right.
20: Okay.
0: You can see where this is going.
17: I can't.
2: Yeah,
0: walked into McDonald's.
20: Uh-huh. Sure.
0: Went up to the counter and he said, "I'd like a." I'm getting this story. No, he went into Burger King,
17: excuse me.
0: And he said, "I'd like a Big Mac, please."
2: Right.
0: And the young lady said, "I'm sorry, sir. We don't serve Big Macs here, but we have the Whopper." And then Mal said, "Well, it takes two hands to handle a Whopper," indicating he had just the one arm. And then he walked out.
20: It's really a long shot.
0: I'm not suggesting
17: that was the funniest thing that ever happened to you when you were 13.
0: He may have been intoxicated.
1: If you could go back to your 13-year-old mind, which isn't that difficult for me, that does sound hilarious.
17: Oh, that's super funny.
1: Yeah.
17: My favorite, you ever go to Walmart and try to buy stuff that's not for sale? That's my favorite thing.
0: Really? Well, like what? Like
17: just wheel up the mop bucket? No, the mop bucket's got a mop in it with water, and you're like, "Oh, I didn't see a price on this."
1: Really? That's what you do. That's how you spend your time.
2: You incredible dick.
17: No, Chrissy invented that with my girlfriend. It was so funny. She walks up, and the lady goes, "That's ours." And Chrissy looks at her and goes, "Yeah, all this is yours. I want to give you money so it's mine." That's how stores work.
0: No, I used to live in Pat's neighborhood. And
1: until Pat moved in.
0: Well, that goes without saying.
20: That is not.
0: And actually, you moved you when you lived in the same neighborhood I lived in. And
1: same thing happened to me. He moved in. I moved
0: once a year. They would do a giant garage sale thing, which would shut down the neighborhood. And was extremely irritating.
20: Right. Tom was irritated by that.
0: That's one of the reasons I moved, among many.
1: They don't have garage sales over here.
20: No,
2: how close to each other's houses were you?
20: A couple streets away.
0: Mm. Yeah. I never went over to your house. I don't remember where
20: you
0: lived.
20: You were at my God,
0: I have
20: you
0: no memory.
20: Remember
0: of that.
20: Anything?
0: No, I put that all out of my.
20: Maybe you're trying to forget.
0: I'm trying to forget. So,
1: you know, by the way, Jess and I have been talking, and for some reason, you guys met last week, and apparently, we're going to start hanging out in your driveway.
20: Oh, this
1: I don't
20: will be
1: know.
20: Great.
1: No,
20: I love Jess. She's wonderful.
1: That's exactly what I was thinking. Only the exact opposite.
0: So, Bowers, I'll talk to you. So they would do this. They would do this once a year garage sale. And people would from all over town would be lined up at 5 a.m. to enter our neighborhood, clogging it for the whole weekend. Yeah.
1: I can't imagine.
2: Would you be a part of the garage sale?
20: No,
0: seriously,
20: he thought it was still disgusting.
2: Maybe
20: he
2: had nice things.
20: He would like to leave.
17: No.
0: So at one point, I go outside and I had a front porch on this house, and there were people. They wanted to know how much the furniture was.
20: Yeah.
0: I said, no, this is my furniture. It's just sitting here. This is where it belongs. So I went and I got police tape
3: and I taped off.
20: You're the one.
3: I taped off my driveway to prevent
1: this,
3: people.
1: This really
3: from
1: happened.
3: In.
17: Well, and by the way, you say that so casually, like you just have police tape laying.
3: I have friends.
20: A lot of friends.
2: So was everybody talking about the fact that he had put police tape on this otherwise fun event in the
1: during the confusion though over the outdoor furniture? He did say to someone, are we having something done with landscaping? Why are all these people here?
3: That's a lie. And by the way, speaking
1: it's
3: of...
1: It's a garage sale, Tom.
3: Speaking of police tape, I had to... There are only two bathroom facilities in our little wing here of the studios. Uh-huh. Here in the Frigamall building. So I had to go to the other place.
1: And they work about half the time.
20: Evidently, they're unfixable.
3: I went into the other wing. Uh-huh. I just want to say to whoever's responsible for what I walked into, turning the light off doesn't make the stench go away. So in the words of Donnie Baker, whatever happened in that room, I wanted to get police tape to cordon it off before some innocent soul loses their life walking in there. Did you get a taste of that?
1: Happened last week. I can absolutely back you off on that. I don't know who's doing that. But
3: somebody ate a tire.
1: It's a set time.
20: Somebody has.
3: But don't turn the light off. I opened the door into the abyss, and I go, oh, dear God. I slammed the door shut.
1: This is what hell smells like. Yeah.
3: God.
17: I can only imagine the noise he made.
20: Yeah, it
3: must
20: like
3: be a
20: that,
3: sales
20: that
3: meeting.
1: He opened the door. The light was out. Ooh, my God.
3: That's me in my death throes.
1: That's a death rattle.
3: Wow. We're still working on our jingle for our new feature. Oh, I've got it. I'm ready for it.
20: Oh, really? We get the jingle?
3: Yes, yes.
17: Once again,
3: both Chick and I are big do-it-yourselfers.
20: Okay.
3: Like to do a lot of stuff around the house when I get time. sometimes there are certain things you don't want to try doing.
1: Right.
3: And I think this new segment, which is called Don't Do It Yourself, because by the way, just parenthetically to this, if you want to do anything, go to the internet and there's instructions on how to do everything. Mm-hmm. My little girl got locked in a bathroom at a house we rented over the summer, my two and a half year old.
20: Mm-hmm. Yeah.
3: So we had, and it was a house up in Harbor Springs, and for some reason they had outdoor locks indoors.
20: Mm-hmm. Yeah.
3: So it was a key lock with a key on the outside of the bathroom and no one had a key.
17: Wow.
3: So I had to get a ladder and take her out the window, but then it wasn't big enough for me to get in to unlock the door from the inside.
20: Yeah.
3: So I had to pick the lock. So if you Google how to pick a lock.
2: Sure. Yeah.
17: Oh, there's a video for everything.
1: Oh, heck yeah. Sure.
3: There are 50 of them. So an hour later,
4: welcome to the How to Pick a Lock. I'm your host, Chick.
20: Here's what you know.
1: Absolutely.
3: But, I mean, everything you can put down. You don't need the manuals anymore. You put down, I've got this kind of bike. I got to get
20: it. That's true.
3: But you don't want to try everything. Some of the stuff's kind of dangerous, and that's what this new feature is all about. And here is our brand new jingle.
1: Oh.
3: And ready?
1: Yeah.
3: Here we go.
20: Okay.
7: Don't do it yourself.
1: Don't.
2: One more time. I got
17: a lot of build up for that.
2: I got to hear it again.
7: Don't do it yourself.
3: Don't do it yourself.
20: Don't
3: a new feature on the Bob and Tom Show. Don't do it yourself. And today's feature involves...
1: What brought this on?
3: Home appliances.
20: It's the story that... Yeah. Mm-hmm.
3: Firefighters had to rescue a man whose head got stuck inside a washing machine.
20: Of course, because...
3: Now, the good news is, I want to make this clear from the beginning, mm-hmm. his entire body and his head were part of this. It wasn't like his head came off and was stuck in the washing machine.
20: No. Here's a lovely picture of him here on the floor.
3: Okay. Mm-hmm. The fire department said the man was trying to repair the washing machine when he put his head inside to get a better look, and it became stuck. Now, I don't know what kind of washing machine has a hole that small.
17: Well, it looks like the washer and dryer are side by side because this is in China, right?
3: The rescue
17: took... It looks like a water heater.
3: 40 minutes, officials hacked away at the machine using scissors, a handsaw, and a circular saw. The video on YouTube shows part of the rescue effort and includes still images of the man being freed from the machine. He was apparently not injured. Now, you notice what I noticed, and I'm assuming that right after he got out, he put his head in the dryer so that he'd be nice and dry.
20: After going through the washing machine.
3: Stuck
20: his head in there to see what he needed to repair.
3: And couldn't get it out.
20: No, that's awful.
17: That would scare me a bunch. Mm-hmm. I don't get scared by a lot of stuff, but being my head stuck in a small space would be...
3: I'm very claustrophobic.
17: I'm not sure I can handle that.
3: But again, he's okay. I hope he didn't have any bleach in there.
6: Well, yeah. At the time.
20: I wonder how, if you're home alone, can you imagine? Hopefully somebody was there.
1: Well, you get stuck.
20: Take it along.
17: I had a friend that got caught in one of those big milk jugs, like from the olden times. Like it was on her parents' porch. She was like two, and she like climbed in there, and she couldn't get out.
18: What?
17: She climbed it because you can get in. But one of those big, tall milk jug things from the olden times. And then like but there's a picture of her. They had they put her on the back of a fire truck and drove her to a fire station to cut it out. Like this is in the 80s.
6: We get the story all the time about there's a couple we get a lot. One of them is the guy that gets the ring stuck on his male member and has to go to the ER because they can't get it off.
2: Like the shower rings? we've had that. That's existed, yeah.
17: Oh, I thought
6: if it's the shower ring, well, that's impressive.
20: Tangled up in
17: He just went to brag to people if it's a shower ring.
2: No, it's stuck. I don't know.
6: Serious.
17: They just unsnap it.
6: And then we get the little kids who get caught in that the toy machine that has the little crane.
2: That always amazes me.
6: Some kid will climb in, and then the fire department has to come get him out. And they usually give him one of the bears. Thanks for being in there, buddy.
17: You can always tell how hard a claw machine is by how old the toys are. Yeah, I was at a truck stop a couple weeks, and I saw a Budweiser frog. And I'm like, this is an old claw. This claw machine is hard.
20: It's been there for a while.
17: Is that a California raisin? Oh, my God. Do not put your money in there.
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8: It doesn't feel the same.
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11: This is Ian St. Ian, guitar god / roadie. I've worked with all the rock legends, written some of the greatest riffs and lyrics too. But for some reason, they forget to give me credit. Bustle in Your Hedgerow? That was mine. Wrote that on holiday. Anyway, I keep getting let go. The least little thing goes wrong and I'm fired. But I've had some fun. Now here's me own story, featuring some of me favorite ripped off riffs.

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I'd finally hit rock bottom. I'd take anything. I got a gig with Karen Carpenter to do a catering.

0: a Beach Boy, and Mia Farrow. What a bunch of wankers!
1: Bob and Tom, you can pick your morning radio show, and you can pick your nose, but you can't wipe Bob and Tom on the couch.
2: Do you exercise, Ellen?
3: Yeah. I mean, I do. I'm flossing every day, basically, which is because that gum disease is scary, isn't it? My aunt died from gum disease. I don't
2: she
3: know
2: did?
3: How many of you know that. She accidentally got two pieces of Wrigley's Spearmint stuck on her eyelids. She couldn't open them up and wandered onto some train tracks. The train didn't hit her, but she stepped on a rusty nail and infected her foot. Doctors had to cut it off, and she got real depressed about that and moved to Guam, opened up a little gift boutique there selling knickknacks, went bankrupt in about 6 months. Anyway, she fell in love with this man she met while hitchhiking, and I guess he loved her too, I don't really know, but he used to make fun of her missing foot all the time. Mm-hmm. She shot him. She was so sensitive about that missing foot. Turns out that he was married. His wife found her, beat the hell out of her, and then they got to talking and got to be real close friends and enjoyed doing things together every Saturday. One of their favorite things they enjoyed doing on Saturdays was to go swimming over in Caldwin's Pond in Hazelfield Park.
2: Mm-hmm.
3: It's in Guam. They were swimming one Saturday, Trudy and Yolanda, that was them. Mm-hmm. It was real choppy, real windy, storm was brewing, and Trudy called out, "Better go, storm's a-brewing!" And Yolanda said, "Yeah." So they got out, and they started walking, and a pack of wild wolves attacked Aunt Yolanda and killed her. So that gum disease is nothing to mess with.
4: Bob and Tom, 24-7.
5: And hello, comedian Allie Breen.
6: Oh,
5: who joins us? Who joins us from who knows where?
6: Hi, Allie.
5: Where are you, Allie?
7: I'm at Mohican Sun, out in Connecticut.
5: All right.
7: I just had a show last night. Yeah, so I'm here and headed back after this.
5: How did it go?
7: It was good. It was really fun. It was mostly good because of the air conditioning. It was so hot in New York; it's ridiculous. So the air conditioning is on strong, and there's a pool here. It was great.
5: Oh, perfect. The name of the show was Sexy Time. Ordinarily, we do this on Wednesdays, but today is a special day.
7: I overslept in New York because I had my air conditioning running so loud, I didn't hear my alarm. It was so ridiculous. I'm so sorry. That's
5: okay.
7: Ridiculous New York is.
5: I just...
7: I woke up right at the end of the segment.
5: It's time to just help people with their love troubles. What have you got over there?
7: Dear Allie, my best friend is divorced and having wild sex since she's been single. A lot with married men, which I don't judge, but she's very good friends with my husband, and now I'm getting worried about it. Should I tell him he needs to stay away from her or just trust him?
8: Well, the first thing you don't want to do is trust him.
9: That would be ridiculous.
6: What?
5: Bringing it up, I think, is a really terrible idea.
10: Yeah, because now he's like, I have a shot at your friend.
7: Right. It makes it real. Yeah.
10: So you're putting the thought in his head.
9: Trust him.
6: Trust him. Yeah.
10: For now.
5: How hot is her friend?
7: Enough to be having a lot of wild sex.
5: Yeah.
9: Well, that tells us nothing, really.
5: Yeah,
6: she's a woman. All she has to do is ask.
9: Better dogs.
8: Enthusiasm makes up for a lot.
9: Most penises are blind.
5: Yeah. Willingness.
6: And stupid.
5: The word yes.
8: Hey, I like you. You what?
5: Okay.
9: You know what? Actually, you should just divorce your husband now because he, it's.
8: This is just going to be a long, drawn out.
9: Yeah. You might as well just get it over with and divorce him now, you idiot.
7: But I wonder if it's not so much that she's worried about her, but just him hearing about if he was single that he could be having a ton of wild sex, regardless of with whom.
10: So she needs to kick it up a notch, I guess, to keep him interested.
6: I mean, that's ridiculous.
9: Yes.
7: You don't think that's it?
9: Thank you, Christy. I was, because usually Allie is a fairly sensible person. I was like, is this how women think?
6: No.
5: Okay. Well, let's move on.
7: It was a possibility.
5: You can always reach Allie, AlliBreen. You'll find Allie on your favorite social media platform, which, by the way, there's a photograph of me when I was in exile on the front steps. Getting a lot of comments on her.
6: You were in timeout. I saw that.
5: I was in timeout, It's a long story, Allie. I can't mention certain states. Yeah. Now, what else have you got, Allie?
7: Dear Allie, my boyfriend is a contractor, and he works really hard during the day, then he drinks a lot at night and all weekend. My job offers to pay for adult education night classes, so I'm finally taking one, and I really like being surrounded by more intellectual people.
6: Oh my gosh.
7: Everything my boyfriend does is starting to annoy me. We've been together for 12 years. We've lived together for 10 and a half of those years. So I'm wondering if this is going to get better or if I can change him or if I'm going to need to move on. Oh, what should I do? He's driving me nuts.
8: People change. They get older.
9: It might have run its course.
5: Yeah, night school traditionally does this to people.
9: It does?
5: Yes.
8: Oh, yeah? No, I think Tom has the key on this. Yeah, Tom.
3: Go ahead.
5: You ever heard of that? Yeah, night school.
9: That old robot. Yeah,
8: you want a divorce, better yourself, okay? Yeah. Then you're going to be...
9: Christy, what are your...
7: Better yourself and it'll drive a wedge in your marriage.
6: He's not going to change. They're boyfriend and girlfriend, though. They're not married, right? Is that what
9: you
6: said?
9: Right, but I mean, 12 years, that's
6: they're
9: a long
6: time. 12 years is a long time, but you're right. They're growing apart. She's moving on.
9: Yeah.
6: In her head, she's already
5: There's a lot of fish in the sea.
9: There sure are.
6: A lot of dead fish in the
5: sea? No, I was going to say fish sticks.
8: Are you saying, you're saying, of course, fish stick.
5: Yeah, the food.
8: Yes. Mrs. Paul's.
5: Because that's what she's making for him when she's going to night classes.
8: He comes home. Mrs. Paul's fish sticks.
5: She heats up the fish sticks.
6: Oh, wait a minute. She's supposed to cook him dinner, too, and then go to school?
7: Tom's going to another timeout.
9: It's hard.
6: That is not happening at your house.
5: No, I'm kidding. Move on.
6: Come on.
7: All right. Dear Allie, my boyfriend and I were playing around recently, and we were naming hall pass hookups. I named Robert Pattinson, and then he named a woman he works with.
3: Oh, my God.
9: A classic rookie mistake.
2: Wow, that is just dumb.
5: Yeah. It's a classic move.
2: Why'd you sleep with your sister?
5: Yeah, telling the truth. A classic dumb move.
7: Yeah, he took it back when I was like, you obviously don't get the game, and quickly said Margot Robbie, but now I can't help being hurt. He wants to bang his coworker. How do I fix this?
2: Well, he stepped in
6: boy,
2: it.
6: Oh, boy. He sure did.
7: Oh, God.
9: It doesn't mean he's going to do it. Just remember that. But, boy, that is just the classic rookie mistake.
2: Always go with celebrities.
9: When it comes to that game.
5: Yeah, see if you can get a really good AI rendition of you giving it hard to
6: Robert Pattinson.
10: I guess you.
7: I like that it was right at the top of his head too. That he said it so fast, and he was like, "Oh, the girl from work, obviously." Oh, wait.
10: Like, aren't there rules? And you go, which celebrity would you want to hook up with? Isn't that always like kind of stated, not just a hall pass in general?
9: Well, he didn't
7: understand.
9: Apparently,
7: she should have said
10: gosh.
7: That.
5: maybe little Susie Johnson looks enough like Margot Robbie to bang her, is what I'm taking out of this.
7: Uh-oh. Oh, she must be trying hard to find out what she looks like.
9: And she picked Robert Pattinson instead of another man.
2: Instead of a guy who showers.
8: You know what? He's such a great actor. Who knows what sex he is? He's amazing. Yeah.
9: You know what? He has gotten pretty good.
8: Oh, my God. Yeah. He's great.
6: Not a vampire fan? I thought you were a vampire fan.
9: Not the glittery flying ones.
5: And they're making Twilight into an animated series.
6: They are? Mm-hmm. Really?
8: You weren't Team Bill or Team Steve or whatever the hell they were doing with that?
9: No, I was not Twilight.
10: Team Jacob. Team Edward.
6: Yes.
5: We're talking with a comedian, Allie Breen. It is sexy time.
8: I had that guy look like he could peel bananas with his feet playing the werewolf. You know what I'm talking about.
5: What else is happening, Allie?
7: Dear Allie, I caught my husband having an affair, and we've been trying to work through it and go to therapy. One of the biggest problems, though, is that he took his mistress to all the exact same places he took me. I tried telling him how hurtful that was, and he doesn't get it. He said, well, obviously, I like those places, so why wouldn't I go back?
10: Idiot.
5: You know, the mac and cheese.
7: There's a real theme to dumb men in this segment today.
2: Life in general.
6: Really?
7: Yeah. Wow.
6: Well, no wonder she caught him if he's taking her to all the places they go to.
10: And it's the only one you caught him with. Probably.
9: What is? What does she want to know if she's in? What does she need?
6: What's her
9: here?
6: Question? Sorry.
7: Yeah, she just said, is this situation hopeless?
5: Yes.
7: So I don't know exactly what
5: she
7: is. So
5: when he takes her back to the same place, the guy goes, oh, hello, Mr. Johnson. Now, where's your sister?
7: Yeah. What's he doing? Yeah. Seeing you again.
9: That's that.
10: It's humiliating for her, right?
9: Yes.
10: Kind of like,
5: Mr. Johnson, that woman has the same necklace that your sister has.
9: That's tough. You're going to have to find
8: a good concierge will keep their mouth shut. Am I right on that?
9: You're absolutely right.
2: Want to be tipped.
9: Right.
7: Yes. Oh, I feel bad for waitresses who work at comedy clubs because I feel like guys will come in with different girls and they'll be like, oh, good to see you again. And the girl's like, I wasn't here before with him. And they're like, oh, yeah, right. No.
5: No, Allie, this is a, I will ask a personal question. You can, you are one of a handful of female comedians on the road all the time.
7: Yes.
5: Many of the male comedians are famous for, quote unquote, banging the waitresses.
7: Do I bang the waitresses when I'm on the road?
5: Either way, it would be incredibly hot.
8: All right, Tom. You want somebody want to get Tom a drink?
5: One of my favorites, a friend of mine who owned a comedy club used to say he really liked it when one of the male comedians hooked up with one of the waitresses because he knew he could always get them back for the same fee. Oh, wow. Have you ever had any kind of experience like that? Maybe not with you, but with your lady friends that are also comics?
7: I don't. In the city, it's a little more common. Like the clubs, people are at them all the time, and it's a little more like incestuous. There's hookups with like wait staff in the city and comics. I've never hooked up with a waiter or waitress for that matter.
9: I know a lot of female comedians who refuse to sleep with a glasses wearing chubby middle.
5: the one that has that great bit about the big clothing, dress barn bit.
9: No matter how.
5: That's a classic. I think that's a panty drop.
8: You're about half fat and half horny. Am I right on this?
9: No matter how much effort you put in.
5: You ever had a woman say to you, hey, I heard your half. Your half bit, are you half in or is this really going to be that boring?
6: Oh.
9: I never heard that. They were too polite.
6: He's a thorough and generous lover. We know that.
5: I know. I'm just kidding.
6: Yes. And then half about Josh.
9: Yeah, either you two are going to have to find new places together. That's hard.
6: Yeah.
9: That's
6: hard.
5: Now, have you ever hooked up with a waitress at a comedy
9: club? No, I hooked up with an MC.
7: That's a little more risky going out with a comic because you'll see them all the time, potentially.
9: Yeah, thankfully it was, it was just kind of one of those, hey, two adults, have fun, and that's it. So, yeah.
7: I will say every comic that I know that's had like I don't hook up with comic policy has hooked up with the most comics.
9: AI, totally. Yes. That's, yes. Which is fine. Whatever. You know what I mean?
7: Absolutely. But, yes. It's like they're trying so hard to stop themselves that it just becomes a thing.
5: If we ever wrote the book Chicken, I could give you a list of well-known comedians who like hookers.
8: Yeah.
7: Oh yeah, there used to be a group that was really open about it. Although, back in like the Patrice Norton days. Talk about trips to Brazil. Open.
8: You never feel more alive than when you're taking a buddy to go see a hooker. I can tell you that right now. Yeah.
5: Yeah. Doing the drop off.
6: How did you know where to go?
8: Oh, it gets around. Okay. Yeah.
5: They know.
7: I mean,
6: the comics knew where the hookers were.
9: Sure. If you want a hooker, you find out. You just, you.
6: Okay.
9: Hey, where do I go?
7: Well, they even had that Robert Kraft going to places. I mean, yeah, apparently the word is out if you want to get something on the side.
8: Some guy said, and I think this is true, Robert Kraft could have bought all the massage parlors in the United States and still had plenty of money left over. And I don't know why he didn't. But,
5: We're speaking with comedian Allie Breen. The show is called Sexy Time. We have time for at least one more letter. What have you got?
7: Dear Allie, I'm 59 and I've never been married and I just started dating a 47-year-old. The problem is I really like her, but I want to have kids and I haven't met any younger women who want to date me. So this is going well. And then I finally did just meet a 32-year-old, but I realize I'm actually in love with my girlfriend now. Do I leave it in hopes of finding someone who will have kids with me or give up that dream?
5: Surrogate.
6: There you go.
5: That would work.
9: Surrogate. Yeah, there are other ways.
6: Adopt.
5: Don't adopt. Bang the 32-year-old and then have her give you the baby. This may violate a few laws, but if the check is big enough, she'll go for it. Yeah, but don't go for that test tube thing.
2: I'm leaving and I'm going to need to take the baby.
8: This sounds like an updated Dallas. Yeah. What the hell's happening?
9: You could also kidnap.
8: That's true.
7: That's
6: I'm surprised the 47-year-old doesn't already have kids.
8: Well, you can have them kidnapped. Interesting. You wouldn't dirty your hands with that.
9: True. Yeah. Just go to a Target on a crowded Saturday.
7: Oh, geez. Just a little snatching.
5: Yeah. Yeah, you're probably going to get a crier, but
9: only way to
5: find them.
8: Smell like chloroform.
5: They're already being
8: neglected.
5: They're on your way. They need your help.
9: Oh, we solved that.
5: Okay, that's okay. We have time for one more, Allie Breen. What have you got?
7: Dear Allie, I just got engaged to a really big sports guy, which is no problem. We have fun watching together, but he likes to gamble and he's gambling more and more. Ooh. I think we're going to end up getting married. My friends are telling me this is a big red flag, even though it's kind of just football and baseball now. I don't want to end up losing my house in the future. How do I mitigate this?
8: Oh, this is always just an itch, and they scratch it, and they get away from gambling. They just move right on. Once it gets out of there,
7: it becomes a problem.
8: Just gets out of their system. Yeah.
6: It's not addictive at all.
10: Eventually, he's going to hit big, and you're going to get a nice big house out of it. So just hang in there.
9: Listen to that.
7: Only for a little while until he uses the house.
9: Yeah. Sound advice.
7: Roller coaster.
5: So is it?
8: Or you could rob a casino. Either way,
5: is it a little bit of fun he's having, or is this becoming an obsession?
6: She says it's becoming a problem.
5: Yeah, well, that's serious. Then, yeah. Be careful.
8: It'll run its course, Tom. Calm down.
10: Keep your money separate.
6: No, there you go.
7: I was just reading that. That's an option. I was just reading that because of all the legalized gambling, that they're going to create like way more gambling addicts because kids are starting to gamble.
9: Yeah,
7: you know, super young online now.
9: I need to know if her friends are married. If they're single and they're all going, you know, this is a big red flag, right. It's probably not that big of a red flag. Those bitches just don't want you to get married. Really? But if they're all married, then yeah.
6: It's a red flag.
7: This is the most cynical I've ever seen Josh be. Usually you're the one who's like, you're crazy. Everyone's just in love.
8: Or is it sound advice?
5: Josh is working on his new book, What Them Bitches Say.
8: Bitches be bitches.
7: And them bitches don't want you to get married.
5: Yeah, it's nice illustrations.
9: Yes.
5: A lot of big teeth and lips. Yes. Now, are you still doing your OnlyFans at ALLIB?
7: Yeah, I said I was going to wind it down, and there are people that were like, we're staying till the bitter end. You better stay on here.
8: We know where you live. You're in New York City. We know.
7: We will show up at your house if you dare to leave.
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2: I do think I'm going to go to New York to see the Music Man.
3: You'll take me and buy me a Sprite.
2: Would you go?
3: Yeah, I would. I'd love to see that show.
2: It's with Hugh Jackman.
4: Show. If you take Josh to a show in New York before you take me to a show in New York, I'm going to be furious. You took Pat to see Cream. You took Kelly to see all these musicals. Wow. I don't get to see nothing. Oh. Come on.
3: Comedically.
2: Excuse me.
3: Didn't
2: I take you to Dallas to see Eric Clapton?
4: That was a work thing. I went there for work.
5: For what work?
4: This. That was a work thing he asked me to go to.
2: Well, yeah, that might have been.
3: No, that's how he was able to write the show off.
6: Remember what I
3: taxes you?
6: Remember what I asked you Friday, Tom? That's your son. Will you take his hand?
5: Okay. Could you hug him?
6: Remember, give him a hug.
2: Maybe we could all go to New York. How about that?
3: Yes.
5: That would be great.
2: It'd be fun.
3: Let's do it.
2: I'd like to see some.
6: Do you forget how it is to travel with all of us?
2: I don't know. I sure could use a trip to the Bahamas right now.
6: It's no picnic.
4: Is this a sign of getting older? Yesterday, I just watched football all day, and then I went to the bathroom, and I pulled my back somehow, just going to the bathroom.
2: Yes.
3: Nice. Yeah.
4: I slept on it weird. It still hurts now.
2: And Chick and I will agree with you. I had to go through physical therapy several years ago for quite some time after that motorcycle crash, and I would be there like 5 days a week, and there are lots of other people in the room doing their physical therapy, and you'd walk up to them, there was one kid who was a hockey player. Who was really good, and he was in them. But almost everybody else, there was never anything cool. Hey, what'd you do to your shoulder? Well, I was reaching for my cigarettes. it's like, what? The classic is, how'd you blow your knee out? Getting out of my car.
3: Boy.
2: Planted my leg, swung around.
7: Really?
2: Yeah. They
6: told me the most common injury is a rotator cuff reaching into the back seat for something. Yeah. And it just snaps.
2: Yeah, there's so much like unromantic. Just
6: life's no picnic, people.
7: No.
2: Yeah, not all great stories. You got to make up a better story though if you're going to physical therapy. Think of something. Well, I was rescuing a kid from a house fire. Ah. That's much better. I was reaching for the salted butter.
7: Why like you having a motorcycle accident when really it was like a little mini bike.
3: Oh, you hear this?
4: It was, yeah.
6: Hey, it was a big
2: Vespa. Tell that to my broken arm.
6: I'm supposed to be the one in the bad mood, remember? Yeah. Hi.
2: The Dick Award has just moved.
4: It was a 250cc Yamaha, so it's a lot of bike to handle, but it's not a motorcycle.
2: It wasn't my fault. It was the golf cart that hit me. That was the problem.
6: Did I tell you my motorcycle adventure? I got on a motorcycle one time. Man, when I was a kid, I wanted to have a mini bike so bad.
2: Me too.
6: This is about 10 years ago, and I got on the motorcycle, and almost ran into the neighbor's mailbox. just right straight for it. Like it had a magnet on the motorcycle. And
3: did you have to bail?
6: Oh, I had to yank it out of the way. Oh,
2: did you drop it?
6: I didn't go down. But
2: my favorite commercial right now is the one with Eugene Levy's son in it.
3: Which of the 19?
6: Is that right?
3: Which of the 19 commercials?
2: Okay. I love the commercial.
7: The M&M one, which one?
2: Where he's on the motorcycle and he's at the gas station. And he goes, I don't know where this goes. and then the next scene, he's watching a movie and the voiceover announcer comes and says, well, now I'm going to have to go back to the beginning now.
6: Do you laugh out loud at that?
2: I love that commercial. That guy is so funny.
7: Oh, he sure funny. Is like
2: that. Yeah, I mean, man, it's just sometimes you just can't pin down why someone is so funny, but he just is hilarious. I love
4: it. Have you seen that they did a sequel to your favorite, The Scoops? There it is.
2: Those guys?
4: Yeah.
7: They
4: got their own ice cream.
6: Are you kidding me?
3: I haven't seen that yet.
4: You guys haven't seen this?
3: No.
4: Oh, those fellas, they're taking
6: tag
4: over.
6: Tag team, man. They're
4: tag team. Back again.
2: I was busy yesterday. There was a festival of girls at my house.
7: A festival of girls.
5: A little party?
7: Well.
6: Tell us everything.
7: Listen to you, harem.
2: No. I mean, no, you know, the
6: Harem Harry.
2: My little girls who were 5 and 8 had friends over.
7: Oh.
2: So we had the bounce house set up. I didn't really get to watch any football. A very non-macho day for me.
4: Had the bounce house set up. Sounds like a fun family day there.
7: Hey. Yeah, did you get a call?
3: Being a dad.
5: So were you invited, Willie?
6: So you just let him run around in the bounce house and you can't sneak in and watch football? You got to stand and watch the bounce house?
2: We had the bounce house and went down to the neighbor's tennis court with that machine that feeds tennis balls.
6: And hey, Josh, you hear
2: picking
6: that?
2: Picking up tennis balls for neighbor, like an hour.
6: His neighbor has a tennis court.
3: Oh, sure. Yeah, yeah, yeah. He lives next to Carson.
5: Tennis machine throwing the balls.
2: Have you seen one of those things?
3: Yeah, well, sure. Yeah.
2: It's like if you put it in the wrong setting, it's just firing tennis balls at you. So I was picking up tennis balls. Is this new commercial with the guys? Did they air it during the football
4: games? I think it's like a whole social media thing. I think there's a whole like 10-minute video you can watch. I think you're going to be very excited about this.
2: I love that commercial.
4: And I think that they're literally selling ice cream now. Whatever it's for insurance, right? Whatever it's for.
6: Yeah, Geico. Yeah.
4: But I think now they're literally selling an ice cream that's from those two guys.
3: Huh.
2: What's the name of their band again?
4: Tag Team, right?
3: Yep.
4: Tag team, back again. Check in. And
2: I love the fact, and those guys, I love the way they've let themselves age and don't, you know, they're not like dyeing their hair. And
4: oh, sure.
6: No. Yeah, don't you not just...
2: No. Pat, you look very good
5: sitting right here.
2: I opened the show by saying how good you look. I just... those guys, though, I mean, just like the fact that they're, you know, they're still having fun. They're still doing their hip hop thing at their age.
3: And they like the fact that they can move out of that apartment.
2: I bet there have been some lean years. Yeah, sure. Although they're clearly being able to eat well.
7: Jeez. Hey, you are so mean.
3: It's easier to be fat when you're poor.
4: Yes, it is. Yes, it is.
3: You can only eat garbage.
6: Oh, yeah, all the good food is real cheap.
2: Yeah. Yes. But food is good. Coming up,
6: the good junk food.
2: A controversial food story. I don't know if we should give it away, Christy.
6: Are we already at the coming up stage?
7: The ice cream.
2: Yeah. Just would you eat that? Just
7: I think I would.
3: Weirdo ice cream coming up.
7: We have an ice cream story coming up.
2: I can't. It's not weird in the
7: married
2: traditional
7: to something that you probably would not normally.
6: I think we've stumbled on a new feature. It's what? Called. Would you eat that?
2: Oh. Oh, I like that.
6: Would you eat that?
2: Mm-hmm. Wow.
6: A ho-ho dunked in milk.
2: Yes.
6: With a spoon and dump in jelly.
3: Yep. Jelly?
2: Oh. Yes. I'm in.
6: You would eat that?
2: Yes.
3: Jelly and milk bothers me.
4: No.
3: Yeah. I'm out.
2: How about Whoopi Goldberg?
5: What?
6: No.
4: Play the song.
6: And this has been...
3: Today or Jumpin' Jack Flash?
6: Would you...
7: Why do you ruin that? We were having fun.
4: Nice red. Bright red.
6: Actually, that went exactly as I thought it would go.
7: Uh-huh.
2: Did I choose wrong?
6: No, that's a good one.
2: We have a lot to get to. We'll get to this food feature, Would You Eat That, coming up. I do like that. That's a great idea.
6: People like sending us weird food, like tuna fish and potato chips.
2: That's one of my standards.
6: Yeah. Is that Old Faithful?
2: Tuna fish and potato chips is a great snack.
7: Okay.
2: If you have any, throw a little mayonnaise in the in the tuna fish.
5: You can't have that anymore, can you? The mayonnaise?
7: Can't have the potato chips.
3: You can have whatever you want, man. You got a brand new heart.
6: That's right.
2: Yeah, I can have whatever I want.
3: Clean slate.
7: Oh, yeah. How'd that
4: I know you're joking. That's what he's doing. We got breakfast on Friday. He's having a burger.
3: Yeah.
6: Pastry. Oh, boy.
7: Did you get cleared on Friday?
2: No. Yeah, no, I did. But the funny thing is I have to wear this watch that has my heart rate on it now.
7: Yeah.
2: And so Willie and I went down to one of our favorite spots called Milk Tooth.
7: Yes.
2: It's fantastic. And I really haven't had any coffee at all since this whole heart thing started. No caffeine. However, when I got there, they know me and they brought out a delicious cappuccino.
7: Of course.
2: Or as I call it, the 20 beats per minute.
4: You got to take care of yourself.
5: Are you cleared for the cappuccino?
6: You down? And you didn't want to be rude.
2: No. No. And
7: so
2: I
7: watched your heart rate just escalate? Like,
2: yeah.
7: Oh.
2: That was great. Well worth it. No, it's okay. I was still within the parameters. Right now, I'm a robust 66 beats per minute.
7: That's pretty good.
4: Do you guys want to play a fun game where I talk about things he doesn't want to talk about? We watch his heart rate go up.
6: That might be better than Would You Eat That? That might be better.
5: That's pretty funny.
2: Actually,
6: look at his face. Not
2: drinking coffee for whatever it's been, 6-7 weeks.
7: Yes.
2: And then having one, you realize why you love it.
4: Oh, yeah. Yeah. That's the good stuff.
7: So what are you drinking right now?
6: Going for that buzz, brother. Hitting that buzz.
5: So you can have one occasionally then, huh?
2: Yeah.
3: Good. That's what we should all do, right?
2: So pumpkin spice
6: tea. It's just like, if you have problems with alcohol, you can have a beer. Right.
5: It's not going to bother you.
2: My heart issues are all congenital. They're not from lifestyle problems. But still, I just have to, there's a whole thing about salt intake. But I'm fine. I'm doing great. And I, Oh, boy, that was a good cup of coffee, though. Great and those coffee. French fries were delicious.
4: Great French fries.
2: The burger was amazing.
6: Mm-hmm. Did you ever hear...
2: Then I went home and walked 3 miles to try to get it off.
5: Did you salt the fries?
2: No.
6: Did you salt the potato chips?
2: Nope. I haven't had any salt.
3: Boy.
2: Yeah. 2 months.
3: Quite a change from when you used to salt the salt.
2: Yes.
7: Yeah.
2: Big fan. Yeah. And I like that big kosher salt that the chunks look like you're going to clean your driveway in the winter. Like,
6: oh, ice. Yeah. Those are good.
2: Oh.
8: Bob and Tom. Geniuses in France.
9: Ladies and gentlemen, Bob and Tom.
10: Because isn't there a way to make hard-boiled eggs with a microwave?
7: Yes, I think
3: Christy's
7: there's a device.
3: Christy's worried about the air fryer.
11: I've done my air fryer.
7: Hard-boiled eggs? I've never done them in the air fryer. Somebody
12: has.
7: Gosh.
12: We can go back and look at the tape. You were

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2: Judy tried it with Ted, and she said he's become insatiable.
3: Boy, will Snookums be in for a treat, because her hubby is chomping on the new cereal for men who are sexually dysfunctional. It's Nuttin' Raisin, honey.
4: This sure is tasty. Honey, I'll be right up.
3: Nuttin' Raisin Honey, the cereal that gets you up in the morning, or any time for that matter. Nuttin' Raisin Honey. Ladies, he'll love the taste, and you'll love that filling feeling.
2: Oh, my God, Norman, where did you get that thing?
3: Nuttin' Raisin Honey from Post. Who else? Nuttin' Raisin Honey, coming to a store near you. Nuttin' Raisin Honey, eat them from the bowl or right out of the box.
5: Uh-huh. Tommy and I actually met in Ireland at the Cat Laughs Festival.
6: Really?
5: We've known each other for a very long time.
7: Yes. Back in the day.
6: Do you go to Ireland a lot?
5: I do. Well, my family is actually from Kilkenny, and then they happened to put a festival right in the town, which was highly convenient for me to still go back and visit
6: see relatives.
5: I do. Mm-hmm. But like the last time I went, my brother and I got there. My brother and sister went with me, and we went out drinking. We weren't drunk, but we had drank a lot of Guinness, and for whatever reason, I kept seeing a lot of dwarves.
8: I'm glad you weren't drunk.
5: And I said to my aunt who lives in the town, I said, hey, is there an inordinate amount of dwarves in this town? And she goes, well, Kathleen, I suppose it would depend on your definition of inordinate. I was like, wow, 38? I don't know, a lot. And she's like, well, there's
9: a leprechaun.
5: Well, I'm like, that's where this whole leprechaun thing got started. Uh-huh. People just got hammered in the bar and went, he was magical and he disappeared. No, that was Dave and he's a dwarf and he went home. That's all. Paid his tab, walked out for the night. Didn't even do a card trick. Mm-hmm. Nothing. Just went home.
7: When I was younger, in my 20s, and I'd see a young, beautiful girl, be, oh, you know, I got to get that. And now it's, oh, I'll never get that. because young girls are filled with sugar and spice and everything nice, and I'm filled with anger and semen and shame. How do you not think about sex? Everything on TV, sex, you know, all the commercials, very beautiful women in all the commercials now. Doesn't even matter what the product is. It's just very sexual. Mm-hmm. Beer, pizza, sex, gum, shampoo, sex, burritos, tires, sex. And then you finally have sex and it's kind of disappointing. Mm-hmm. Where's my Sprite? My new car? And I'm not stupid. I know there's more to life than just sex. It's just none of those other things feel as good as sex. I mean, I love cookies.
6: Mm-hmm.
7: I love cookies.
6: Oh, yeah.
7: But if I do not have access to cookies, I will not rent a movie and watch two other people eat cookies.
8: Perfect strangers. Uh-huh. Eating cookies.
10: No. Dave Cooperman is here with us.
11: How are you?
6: How are you?
11: I'm great.
10: Dave, a young guy, young comedian, good-looking guy, married man, I understand.
11: I am.
10: How's that going?
11: Right now, I guess we're working on having kids and stuff.
10: Cool.
11: But we're having some trouble, you know, and she's blaming me because she's not getting pregnant. And I'm like, honey, you realize we actually have to have sex, okay? Screwing with my head will not make you pregnant. How many times I got So we're thinking about, you know, we're talking about kids. Even that, even naming a kid is a challenge if we have one. You know, I want my kid to know he's both Jewish and Chinese. The best I've come up with so far is cha-ching. Maybe lump sum.
12: 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All Bob and Tom. All day and all the night. 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
13: Well, Jerry, this time we've really done it. We went and caught the crabs.
14: That's right, Dino. Pubic enemy number one. Let's tell those girls how we feel.
15: Strangers in my shorts. I keep on scratching.

0: work, I'll have to shave.
1: Every time I look, they make me shudder.
0: These aren't the kind of crabs you eat with butter.
1: Life is so unkind with strangers in my shorts. Here, Jerry, put on some more of this Quell lotion.
0: I don't know, Dino. It makes my pubes look all greasy.
1: That's perfectly natural, Pally. They call that a Jerry curl.
0: Hey, Dino, knock, knock.
1: Who's there? No more. No more who?
0: No more Mr. Lice Guy. I'm getting tired of these things.
1: Come on, Jerry, it's time to sing. We've hardly scratched the surface. Strangers in my shorts, she was enticing.
0: Strangers in my shorts, and I'm delicing.
1: I'm praying that someday these damn things go away.
0: How could I know our romance would lead to critters in my pants?

0: in your briefs.
1: Whoa, Pally, I don't mean to be crabby, but I'm not taking this too well. Jerry, call the exterminator.
0: Yeah, you did some porking. Now you gotta call Orkin.
2: Bob and Tom.
3: If you irradiate poop, it will be sterile, but it's still poop.
2: You can pick your morning radio show, but you can't wipe Bob and Tom on the couch.
4: Hey, happy to be here. How are you? Well, I'm fine. Thanks for asking.
5: We don't even get to answer now.
6: He's doing the show he's always dreamt of doing.
7: See?
6: It's finally happened.
7: I've tried to tell you this, and I don't know how long. Christy, get back me up. 10, 15, 20 years ago?
5: Yeah.
7: This is how conversation works, okay?
8: You have to understand. I spent the entire weekend.
7: You, I talk with you, and then you talk to me, and then I leave air so you can have a response.
8: I spent the entire weekend. Idiot. It was just me and my little girls. I'm losing my mind.
5: Well, finally you admit it.
7: No, I've watched, you lost your mind, bro.
8: I had to sit through a couple of episodes of some Barbie cartoon with my 4.5-year-old.
7: Have you seen the
5: can
7: Barbie?
5: Can she not watch TV by herself?
8: Of course she can, but you want to sit next to her and until she goes, Daddy, I need some alone time.
7: Is this...
8: then I got in trouble for, I couldn't find little, my 1.5-year-olds. You couldn't find her? No, I could find her, but I couldn't find the right clothing. So I ended up finding a really cool Beastie Boys t-shirt that was for the older girl. Never mind.
7: Here's what I did that was, you tell me if this is illegal.
5: Okay, I'll tell you.
7: Okay. So I go to a giant department store.
8: Check. Yeah.
7: That might rhyme with...
8: Just don't do it that, okay?
7: Stalwart.
8: Yeah, just
7: anyway, I'm checking out. I buy 3 bags of ice because I'm going to a 12-year-old's birthday party. And
6: yes, that might be considered illegal.
7: And I need liquor. So I'm buying... I buy 3 bags of ice, $4 a bag.
5: Right.
7: Check me out. You know how the ice is up in the front of the
5: right.
7: store? I go to the ice, empty.
6: Okay.
7: No ice bags.
8: Right.
5: Ooh.
7: So I go to a service lady and I go, I just paid, you know, $13 for 3 bags of ice.
8: And there's no ice.
7: And I said it just this way.
6: Yeah.
7: I swear. And there are no bags of ice. Yeah, we're out of ice. I go, yeah, I know that. I just paid for 3 bags.
8: And, you're right. And you'd like a refund.
7: And then she goes, well, go to the customer service and they'll give you your $12 back.
6: All right.
7: I don't do that. I go and get in my car. I drive out to this particular giant department store. It has a service station that sells gasoline at the end of the parking lot. I see an ice kiosk.
5: So you take 3 bags.
7: You're
5: of
7: getting
5: ice.
7: Ahead of me, Ace.
5: Yes.
8: So you take 3 bags.
7: I take 4 bags because of my trouble.
5: Because
8: okay. So now that is
7: and I drive off.
8: And
7: suck on that.
8: Well, here's what's going to happen.
5: So you stole they have
8: cameras monitoring. Chick,
7: I don't
8: Chick will
7: come
8: be taking. Call McComas because Chick's going to be taking a
7: come
8: day
7: and
8: off
7: get
8: this
7: me,
8: week.
7: Sam
8: while he's overnighting in jail.
7: Once again, I'd
8: losing
7: not
8: his
7: say
8: ass chair.
7: Where I did
8: what
7: this?
8: Are you in for?
7: But I went over there. I thought the attendant would rush out and go, hang on a second, and then I show her my receipt, try to explain it to her. That was the worst case scenario.
6: Right.
7: And then she'd go, why are the extra bag of ice? I would go, for my trouble. no one cared. I could have taken the whole ice holder bin thing.
5: So what liquor did you buy for your party?
7: Huh?
5: What liquor did you buy for the party?
7: Oh, you know what you do. You get the cafe.
8: You pay for 3.
7: The cafe
8: you
7: Patron.
8: Take 4.
5: Yes.
8: Yeah.
7: The cafe Patron, you get a little rum chata.
5: Oh.
7: And you do shots of that, and it tastes just like a Cinnabon.
5: Oh.
7: Oh, it's delicious.
8: Nice.
6: Yeah, you were fine taking the 3 bags of ice.
5: Yes, I agree with him.
7: Okay.
5: The fourth one, stealing.
6: Right.
8: Yep.
6: You did steal a bag.
8: You better
7: really?
8: Go back.
7: Yes.
8: Yes.
7: But what about my inconvenience? What
6: you
7: about
6: chose.
7: My...
6: You chose not to do what
5: the lady told you to do.
6: Hmm. You created your own trouble there.
7: Did I mention there was a line?
5: At the service counter.
7: There was a line at customer service.
5: Sure.
7: So
8: you don't make Chick McGee wait.
7: I'm far too important to wait in a line. We all know that.
8: God, I wish you'd been arrested. I thought it would have been so funny.
7: Evidently, maybe there's still time. I don't know.
5: That's...
8: Mm. Well, now, when we... Do we have... How do we, no, well,
7: I never felt more alive.
6: And I hope...
7: off of that fourth bag of ice. I can tell you that.
6: Wouldn't it be wonderful if Chip got some sort of some sort of community service where where we could drive by and see him cleaning the side
5: cleaning
6: of the road?
5: No,
8: we'd go to the Goodwill store and he's sorting clothing.
5: Is that what they do?
8: Well, that's what certain people in my family had to do when they...
7: I wouldn't be against. I wouldn't be against. I would volunteer at a Goodwill. But I think they have. You know, they give those jobs to people who are.
5: But then you would steal the stuff you liked.
7: Yeah, that's right.
8: So this is just like a vicious circle. Yep. But he does end up being more well dressed.
7: And then I'd get arrested for stealing. And then they'd put me back in the Goodwill.
5: Yes, and then you'd steal more stuff.
7: And then it'd get hot. Yeah. And I'd have to buy ice.
8: I'm sorry. Is that sports?
7: I'm going to say yes one more time.
8: Okay, you haven't said yes yet.
7: Yes. Wherever you go, whatever you do, always. Hang on a second.
6: I'm wearing a red shirt.
7: Get over it.
5: That is a genuine get over it. I love that.
7: Oh, He really flips the switch.
8: You do have a new shirt on today.
6: Yeah, I do, yeah.
8: So does this mean the rotation now, the red will be coming like a day
5: less
8: later?
5: Frequently?
7: Now,
6: I don't know about that.
7: I'd like to tell you, if you need another new shirt, I can go steal you one. Or a couple.
5: From the same store.
7: Absolutely.
8: Could we not?
6: You don't want to get caught stealing from there, man.
5: You want to confess?
6: I had to go to court for something else.
7: Mm-hmm.
6: I peed outside and I got caught. And so I had to...
8: on to whom?
7: Wait a minute. That was the most. That deserved more than the throwaway.
8: I peed outside.
7: Anyway, had
8: to go to court. I mean, I've peed outside. I peed outside yesterday.
7: They never.
8: I did not have to go to court.
5: Well, that's because you peed outside. Hopefully, in your privacy of your own yard.
7: Is this we're admitting our I peed in a parking garage one time.
8: Absolutely. Yeah. Of course.
7: You have to.
5: All guys have peed outside.
7: Yeah, parking garage, and then you watch the urine slowly dribble.
6: But how many guys have peed outside next to a driveway of a stranger's house, and then they looked up and saw people sitting on the porch?
8: Not me. How about you?
7: Not me. Nope.
5: So they call.
6: Did they call the police?
7: They didn't say anything. They just all agreed. Okay, this is happening. We're going to watch.
5: Then call the police
8: during the day.
6: No, it was kind of late at night.
8: Oh, and they were sitting on their porch?
6: Yep. And I, what the hell? And I don't think I said, I just got back in the car, my friend's car, and we left.
8: And they tracked you down?
6: And then 2 hours later, he's getting ready to drop me off, and we get pulled over.
7: Oh, my goodness.
6: I'm not.
7: This isn't a true story.
6: Yes, it is. And the police officer goes, hey, I was just sitting at home, and I saw this car drive by, and it matched the description of a call I got earlier of somebody urinating.
7: All of our mouths are agape right now.
6: And we were like, oh. And he goes, I had to get in my car and come get you or whatever. So I had to go to court. Turns out.
5: That seems like a lot of effort for very little.
6: It was weird.
5: That is weird.
8: In Mayberry?
5: Yeah, where was this?
7: This was in St. Louis.
6: Yeah,
7: right?
6: St. Louis.
7: Yeah.
8: I'm just saying the cops didn't have anything better to do.
6: This guy was like, it sounded like he was off. Like he said he had just gotten home.
7: And he heard it on the radio, and he just happened to notice the car.
6: The whole thing was weird. And then.
8: Is that an AP?
6: I guess so, yeah.
5: All points
6: we had to go to court.
7: All points being bulletin. APP.
6: And it turns out I went to high school with the person whose house it was.
5: Oh.
6: And so
8: they recognized your penis?
6: No. As soon as she found out it was me.
7: Ladies and gentlemen.
5: She wanted to drop the charges?
6: Yeah, she dropped the charges. So I had to sit in court for like 3 hours.
8: Probably had to pee
6: just for them to come out.
5: Probably had to pee.
8: Your Honor, could we get this over with or I'm going to pee right here?
6: And I was with my parents. So while we were in court, there were a ton of people who had shoplifted from
5: that store.
6: The store, the chick shoplifted. I mean, it was just person after person.
7: Really?
6: Yeah, and they were throwing the book at them. Yeah, like it was.
7: Oh, my gosh.
5: Nice.
6: So
8: we have a lot to get to. Let's go on, Christy Lee.
5: Sonic the Hedgehog is teaming up with Hooters. Really? Sega announced at the Tokyo Game Show.
8: This is not Sonic the restaurant.
6: No, it's the Hedgehog.
5: It's a game.
7: What is it about you that you need to qualify?
8: Because there's a restaurant called Sonic.
6: Yes,
5: but this is Sonic the Hedgehog.
7: She said Sonic the Hedgehog.
5: I didn't say Sonic the Driver.
7: Do you think people hearing that will think, oh, Sonic serving hedgehog? Is that what you think they'll think?
8: I thought Sonic the Hedgehog was the full name of the restaurant.
6: You did?
5: Gosh.
8: What is Sonic the Hedgehog?
7: It's a video game. The
6: competitor of Rally's the Aardvark.
8: The Bonacan Rally's. Those were some good burgers.
6: I'm not.
8: What is Sonic?
5: Or Hardy's the Hamster.
8: What is Sonic?
7: There's Sonic the Hedgehog.
6: Yes,
7: Rally
6: they
7: the
6: do.
7: Aardvark,
8: so they're
7: going to
8: be
7: Hardy's
8: serving
7: hamster.
8: Burgers at Hooters?
5: This has nothing to do with Sonic the Drive-In.
7: McDonald the Mallard. It's all.
5: Sonic the Hedgehog is teaming up with Hooters. Sega announced at the Tokyo Game Show on Saturday that it will be collaborating with the chain to promote its new game,
8: Sonic Forces.
5: So
8: you're telling me at Hooters in Tokyo they're serving hedgehog instead of deep fried wings?
6: All right, listen.
5: Why don't you listen to what we're saying and not
6: Sega,
5: make up stuff?
6: Mario Jesus. Is to Nintendo.
8: Well, I know who Sega is. Is she doing
7: Swedish
8: Ron,
7: erotica?
8: Is she doing
7: yeah.
8: Ron Jeremy?
5: That's
8: no,
5: Sega,
8: that's
5: a different hedgehog. Isn't it? Or Sega?
8: Sega doing Ron Jeremy the hedgehog?
7: Ron Jeremy is the hedgehog. That's right. Right. Yeah.
5: According to the 4Gamer, the promotion at Tokyo restaurants will begin in October. Further details will be revealed at a later date.
6: Huh. I'm
5: promoting
6: the whole
5: their new
6: story.
5: Game.
6: What's happening?
7: Yep,
5: okay, Sega has announced that they will be collaborating with the chain to promote their new game, Sonic Forces. They're teaming up with Hooters in Tokyo
7: Sega.
5: To promote the new Sonic the Hedgehog game, Sonic Forces.
6: All right, so
5: that's
6: this is a story for
5: 14-year-olds
6: in a country we're not even. All right,
7: yes. I refuse to answer it.
6: I got it. Hello, Bobbin.
8: Answer now.
6: I got it now. Hello?
9: Hey, Bob and Tom. It's Donnie Biker.
8: Hey, Donnie. Welcome to the Bob and Tom program, sir.
7: Hi, Donnie.
9: No problem. Chick, if you needed ice, you should have called me this weekend.
7: I know.
5: Do you have ice?
7: There were
9: four neighbors. I got two neighbors that own Yetis. So they've got ice. Even if we go into Armageddon's, they're going to be
6: yeah.
9: armed.
6: Yeah.
7: There's kind
6: awesome.
7: Of an ice shortage where we live, yeah.
9: Well, you was talking about the Hooters and the Hedgehog. Man, this is the most unchristian combination ever.
8: Why?
9: And you're right, because, well... If they wanted more people to notice, they should have, like you said, put Ron Jeremy in this business partnership. Have him pose on a billboard in like a
8: naked.
9: Three-point stance or the fecal position. Then maybe it
8: fetal.
9: Would make sense.
7: Oh, that's right.
8: Fetal.
9: Well, the only reason Hooters even got popular anyways is because we didn't have the internet when they opened. And now with the internet, if I want to eat wings while staring at hot chicks, I can do it in the privacy of my own home and not be pressured or guilted into tipping 5%.
8: 5% seems a little light, Donnie. Huh.
9: Well, okay, tell me this, Tom. When they going to get rid of them ugly-ass tights they make Hooters girls wear under them Home Depot shorts?
8: Well, those are very attractive legs. You.
9: Well, I bet taking them off is like skinning a catfish. Plus, they're bulletproof. Plus, they'll look like they're headed to an 80s flash dance audition anyway.
8: What's wrong with Hooters girls? True. What's wrong
9: well,
8: with the Hooters
9: girls? Girls never liked me. They were always the snooty hot chicks from high school that never gave hoods like me the time of day.
5: See, that's why I was upset.
9: Well, to this day, Christy, I'm convinced Jordache is Spanish for stuck-up cheerleader who only gives tuggies. Swear to God. You know, that sort of chick that ain't pretty enough to marry the high school quarterback, but she ain't, you know, psychologically abused enough to be a stripper.
6: Yes, we called those the hockey cheerleaders.
2: Bob and Tom.
10: For your information, these are two of the worst kids I have ever encountered in my life, and I worked the state fair.
2: We were stupid before stupid was cool.

0: Listen, gotta stop for a second. I didn't know what her.
1: You guys want to try that again?
0: I didn't know what her name was.
2: So.
3: It's like Haywood meets Rodney.
0: I think I waited a little too long to come in on the end there.
2: Uh-huh. All right,
0: hold on.
3: Didn't know what her name was.
0: I didn't know what her name was, so we just called her Fred.
3: There we go.

0: hate by saying that. Alcohol has a tendency to make you think things are actually funnier than what they really are. Had you been drinking alcohol at the time of hearing this Fred song, you'd be laying on the floor right now laughing your ass off. Saying the same Fred thing song. I'm saying. Why the hell is he singing the Fred song?
1: Fred! Okay, do the Freddy.
2: Listen, laugh, and listen more. This is Bob and Tom Radio.
3: I'm over here doing something.
4: He's busy. He's too busy to be on the show, Josh. Stop it. Leave him alone. He's working hard.
3: I'm trying to write this stuff down.
4: Silly. He hasn't slept since 1993.
3: No, I finally slept last night.
4: Since late 94.
5: Nice. Oh, good. You slept
3: good
5: last night.
3: Finally, yeah.
5: Finally. How long it had been?
3: Well, the previous evening, my little four-year-old girl was sick, so I ended up having to sleep in a different room and was super uncomfortable, and I couldn't. When you're asleep, like early, you go to bed early, and you're asleep, and you get awakened. Can you go back to sleep?
6: Yes.
3: Usually,
6: yes.
3: I can. I couldn't.
4: So, were you,
6: oh man,
4: were you the cause of her sickness? It sounded like the way you told that story.
3: No. It's
5: so
3: a long story.
5: So, did you go to bed in your bed?
3: No. I went and slept in a bunk bed in one of my in my son's old room.
4: You know, you sleep in that bunk bed a lot in that room.
3: Well, when the little girl's sick,
4: I think you like the bunk.
6: Are you on top or bottom bunk?
3: Bottom bunk.
4: Oh, what?
6: So you can see the old stalactites from when your son still
3: yes, of course. Yeah, they bleed
4: That's
3: through
4: his
3: the mattress.
4: Son, man,
6: you think he doesn't know?
3: I know what goes where. I've been around the block. The larger point.
7: You'd
3: here
7: be
3: is,
7: worried if it wasn't happening.
5: Right.
7: You want your son to have a healthy.
3: The larger
7: grip on
3: point
7: things.
3: Is, I did sleep in my and I love my sleep number bed, and I'm so used to it that
4: Christy's out on this topic. You guys remember that special dream we had that one time? Remember that? Was there ever a better sleep
5: time?
4: In your life? Was there ever a better sleep in your life than that first time it happened?
3: You know, when you thought you invented it,
4: yeah.
3: And then, of course,
4: going on
3: perfected
4: here.
3: It in yeah. the course yeah. of about a month. I'm sorry, Christy. Let's just move on.
6: I still chase that dragon chick.
3: By the way, we have...
4: Wait a minute.
5: Does that mean you...
4: Girls have those, right? They
5: yeah,
4: have
5: we
4: to.
5: Have sexy dreams.
3: By the way, we
4: no,
3: have...
4: No, no, to completion.
3: In the news...
6: Yes.
4: We're talking scientific.
3: We have two...
5: And yes.
3: Two stories about that. Oh, did you see the one from about the Nokia phone?
5: Yes.
3: This is pretty funny.
5: Yes.
3: The Nokia phone, which has obviously been replaced pretty much worldwide by much more superior products.
5: A recent survey of women in India has found they're using old Nokia phones as vibrating sex toys.
6: Really?
5: Yes. The online publication Agents of Ishq said on their website, the old Nokia vibrating phone made several appearances on the survey. 24% surveyed said they pleasured themselves with, we were talking about this yesterday, water jets. Other tools included vegetables, toothbrushes, bottles, even ice cubes.
6: All right.
4: Vegetables?
5: Well, cucumbers.
6: Yeah, you got your carrot, your cucumber.
5: By the way,
6: 25%. Eggplant.
5: Of adult eggplants.
7: Yeah.
5: Wow.
7: Depends on what you're into.
4: As they would say on a panel, if you can accommodate an eggplant.
3: Wow.
4: Okay.
5: By the way, 25% of adult website Pornhub's users in India are female. That's higher than the global average. It is, you know, masturbation month, so I guess maybe that's why the story came.
6: Have at it.
3: Wow.
7: Yeah.
5: Our friend Sadie yesterday posted something that there are 5 female orgasms. 5 different types. I'm trying
3: really?
5: To, I'm like, what?
4: And if you haven't had all 5, you're less.
5: I guess.
4: So good luck.
3: Yeah, that sounds like one of those Cosmo headlines. Ladies, you're a lesser person unless you can do this.
5: 5
3: yeah.
5: different kinds.
6: There are some ladies who have trouble achieving the one.
5: One.
6: Mm-hmm. Let's not.
7: How many of your female friends say that they've never had an orgasm?
4: I don't think that's something that ladies will talk about.
7: I think with the other ladies, they do.
5: Yeah, they do. So, well, not very often.
4: Nobody can be meaner to a lady than another lady.
5: That's true. That's
3: well, the most of the 5 types, I think the most famous one is the fake one when they're going,
5: sure.
3: Oh, Josh, Josh.
4: I don't know what you've done. I get the feeling I'm irritating him, and he's not coming at me, and I don't know why. I apologize. I feel like it's my fault.
3: Sorry, Josh. It's a cheap shot and certainly not
7: What
3: deserved.
7: Were the 5 types? What
4: was you got your A, your B.
7: You got a screaming.
4: Your D and your
6: right.
4: E.
7: There's a screaming
4: no,
7: one?
4: No, there's a vaginal and there's a...
6: yeah, well, right. There's
5: clitoral,
6: vaginal.
3: Not the best one's the illegal.
5: G-spot.
3: Illegal kind.
6: There's sequential.
3: Oh, never mind. No one's going to pick up on that.
5: What are
6: illegal?
4: You know what? I can't believe he said that.
3: I'm not sure what that means.
7: The illegal.
5: So the, this story is the five different kinds are just five not different you can, ways. It's just
3: you can do that about anything. Yeah. Ever go to any kind of a lecture and they go. And of course, you can divide this into the five types, and no matter what the topic, and it's some BS they've come up with.
6: I can divide mine into five. Standing, sitting, lying
4: pyramid
6: on my back.
4: Peeping.
7: Something you would admit to watching.
6: Over the trash can at work.
3: Peeping, driving.
5: Oh, God.
3: Shopping.
5: The, wait a minute. You like
3: trying on clothes. We're getting...
5: over the trash can at work?
7: I refuse to do it over the trash can.
5: Is that why you have an office with a door that closes?
6: Maybe.
4: Wait a minute. Did you just say I refuse to do it over the trash
7: can?
4: I'm
7: not throwing my guys in the trash can. That's symbolic. I can't.
6: Yeah, it is sort of an affront.
7: They're getting a Viking death in a paper towel. I set it on fire and push it out to the ocean.
4: Right the old pyre.
7: Yes.
4: Right.
6: You're singing a nice dirge.
3: You have to wonder. Really I bet there are guys that have some kind of ritual post arrival with their seed.
6: Sure. Oh, yeah. Sure.
3: Well, they don't want to do the toilet flush or the wastebasket heave where the sock ring out. There's probably some elaborate...
7: Well, that's what the fleshlight's for.
5: Oh, God.
7: I use the fleshlight.
6: Oh, yeah, you're pro fleshlight.
4: I don't want to know this.
7: Oh, my God. Either. I did a show at a sex store. Yes. Yeah.
3: Potential racist question.
5: Oh,
3: yes.
5: God.
3: Yes, Tom. I've never seen the fleshlight. I know what it is. I've heard about it from you guys.
4: It looks like a fleshlight.
3: Do they come in various skin tones, shall we say?
7: They come clear, so you can see yourself through it. It's like if you put your hand in the inside of an aquarium.
6: They do? I've never seen
3: it. So it's like you're having sex with the invisible woman?
7: Yeah. And I'm going to tell you this. Ladies, you guys have some competition, because the fleshlight, I would say, is better than 20%.
4: Okay.
7: It's you've really
4: got,
7: good.
4: You've got some problems there, Al.
7: No, here's what you do, Tom.
3: Okay. Well, these are on. You were asking to meet women a few minutes ago.
7: You get a bowl
3: weird.
7: Of warm water.
5: Oh, my God.
7: You put it in like a salad bowl. Then
5: as if we don't have enough insecurity.
7: Then you put the fleshlight in there. You leave the fleshlight in there for like 5 minutes, let
4: I
7: it get warmed
4: some
7: up.
4: Happy music.
7: And you come back.
3: I'm with you, Tom.
7: Throw a little lube in there. You got a nice little warm fleshlight.
6: I'm fairly perverted, but I have not done the fleshlight.
7: It's not even perverted. It's like it's your hand, but a better version of it.
6: There's no way.
7: It's like putting
3: isn't this music nice. It makes
6: me. I shouldn't say there's no way. I've just never tried.
7: It's like if you're going to be a boxer, right. Wouldn't you put a glove on?
3: are you getting your analogies from Donnie Baker? Where are these coming from?
5: Okay.
3: In any event, the Nokia phone, in case you threw yours out, apparently can be used as a.
5: If you put it on vibrating mode, anything you. I mean,
6: does somebody have to consistently call you?
5: Call you, I would think. I don't think it.
7: Hello, call me back, please.
3: Oh, wait, I mean, call me back, please.
5: You'd be constantly interrupted. Right?
7: That's not a bad Indian accent.
3: Thank you very much. Oh, God, I saw a guy with the greatest Indian accent the other day. I've got a.
5: Was he from India?
3: Yeah, absolutely. He was this guy. His voice was beautiful, deep, but he'd be a great announcer. But he had a very serious accent.
7: People from India have a beautiful head of hair.
3: It's great.
6: Yeah, they do.
7: It's
6: you're right.
7: All,
6: yep.
7: The men and women just have incredible heads of hair.
3: This guy had a beautiful gray streaked mane. It was amazing, and he was really angry, which made it that much better.
8: I will not put up with this.
3: You don't. I will not do that. Good day, sir.
4: I love that. Yes, I will not do that.
3: It was some postal issue, but God, it was great. I've got to find out. I know someone who knows this guy. I'm going to get him in here.
4: It was a postal issue.
5: Just like the guy that was
3: I'm going to have him do some voiceover.
5: Cashier at Target for a while that you talked about.
3: I love
5: time.
3: That guy.
4: Oh, God.
3: Now, he's a Sikh, that guy.
4: Here we go again.
5: Yes.
3: Because he has the turban.
5: He has the turban.
7: The turbans are so cool. Now,
5: yeah, he was cool.
6: This guy, hide and seek?
3: This guy was the, very funny. He was the greatest of all clerks, by the way.
7: What made him great?
4: You know, I went to that guy several occasions. He was competent. I don't see anything that
3: no,
4: was
3: he was
4: great
3: fantastic.
4: About
7: check the racist.
4: I don't see that at all.
3: That's because you went in there with a prejudice.
4: And plus, I think he was stealing, okay?
3: That's a lie. That's not true. That's a falsehood. That is slander.
4: He keeps everything under the turban. You wait and see. You shake that turban out. There's his batteries.
3: Hair,
4: there's...
3: His hair is under.
4: Oh, is that right?
6: There's
4: the
6: turban. Batteries.
3: Now, I have a question. If you're, say you have male pattern baldness, and you're a Sikh, do you still go with the long hair thing?
4: I think you still wear the turban.
3: Yeah, you have the skullet.
4: I don't think that...
7: Have you ever seen a balding Indian man?
5: I don't think that's possible.
7: They just
6: got me.
4: How do you hang on? Time out. How do you stay above all of these topics? Even the people you know that are balding.
3: I'm asking a question.
4: You're bald.
3: I know. That's what I'm saying. If I were a sequel, I still have to go with the turban thing.
6: Well, I think you. Yeah.
4: But in your, I mean, I guess it's a healthy attitude that you have. Yes, I'm bald, but I'm not like that gentleman at all.
3: No, I'm that asking.
6: Really bald. Well, I guess that is a fair question.
3: I would think it'd be pretty hot.
4: With the turban?
3: Yeah.
4: I bet there's all kinds of stuff.
5: Yeah, do they breathe? It does keep your head warm. That's why people wear hats.
7: What about breaking it down with Christy Lee?
4: I don't know what it is. You say hat at the end of a sentence, I'm going to laugh.
3: I bought a new hat over the weekend.
5: What kind of hat did you buy?
3: A big canvas, you know those.
4: Please don't leave anything out.
3: Those Chinese coolie hats with a huge brim. It's a sun.
4: What?
3: Yeah, it's a sun hat. Giant sun protector hat.
7: Is it one of those hats that old Asian women wear when they're tending to the garden?
6: That's exactly what it is.
5: When they're gardening, yeah.
3: But it's not the one that's like triangular that you look like.
6: Well,
3: like,
6: no,
3: like Mr. Magoo's assistant. Speaking of racist cartoons, like, there we go.
4: You look like Katharine Hepburn, the African Queen. I'll bring it
3: in tomorrow if I think about it. Yeah, I got it. It's very nice. It's got a vent in it. And,
6: oh, does it?
3: Oh, yeah. It's very nice.
5: I have to see this. Where did you?
3: I have sun issues. I've got to be careful.
5: I know you have sun issues.
4: I hadn't heard anything about
7: but
4: that.
7: But you don't wear just regular ball caps? I don't think I've ever seen a ball cap.
4: He will.
5: But that's not enough sunscreen.
3: My dermatologist, I've got to have, what's that thing called? The sunroof has to be closed in my car.
4: There's a famous picture of Tom all geared up for being in the sun.
3: Oh, I have one of those Lawrence of Arabia things with the, the French Foreign Legion ones that have the flap in the back. Neck.
7: I kind of like those.
3: I got one of those. It's a fishing cap. I've got that. In fact,
4: his whole face is, it's like a minstrel show, but he's in white face. They've got the zinc oxide.
3: I've got that picture somewhere. Yeah, a lot of zinc oxide.
7: Yeah.
3: Now, do you burn?
7: I didn't think black people could burn.
3: Oh, you
7: can.
3: Oh, yes.
7: Yeah, I got sunburned, and I didn't even know what it was. I got in a pool in Florida. I had had a couple drinks.
6: Yeah.
7: And I was just kind of like nipple deep in the water, for a couple hours.
3: Mm-hmm.
7: And
3: Christy.
7: I had no idea that black people could burn. And I was like, I got to the room. I was like, what is this?
6: Like your
7: on
6: shoulders?
7: My shoulders, yeah.
6: Yeah.
7: I was like, look at that. I got a sunburn.
3: There's a story in Greg Allman's book, J-Mo, the great drummer, one of the great drummers in the Allman Brothers. J-Mo gets badly burned and can barely play one time. He didn't.
7: I didn't know sunburn was such an issue for the white race.
3: It's skin cancer, all kinds
4: like
3: of problems.
4: The most negative name you could call somebody? What? Hey, J-Mo.
5: J-Mo,
4: get over here.
5: Doesn't sound very.
3: No,
5: yeah.
3: That's his
4: doesn't
3: name.
4: Sound
3: it's
4: very
3: it's
4: nice.
3: What is it's John,
7: J-Mo's a cool nickname.
3: Johnny Johansson is his real name, right?
4: Why do they call him J-Mo?
3: That's his nickname. I don't know. He's one of the great drummers in the history of rock and
7: Why
3: roll.
7: Why do we call Jennifer Lopez J-Lo? It's an easier way to call her that.
3: J-Mo. Don't think it's a problem now. Just because you're 2%.
4: Whatever you say, J-Mo.
3: You claim to be 2% African heritage now. You're an authority on all things.
4: No, I would just have the question.
3: Okay.
6: Mm-hmm. Does anybody call you Ajax?
7: No, because I have fun friends. If they did, that would be the last time they ever saw me. No.
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13: Ha-na-na. 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
14: We got my name.
13: Be-do-n. 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Is it way-on-a?
14: Way-on-a.
3: Got a phone call here.
15: Wow. Morning, Bob and Tom show.
16: Hey, fellas.
15: Hey, Floyd.
16: I enjoyed you scatting.
15: Hey.
3: Thanks, Floyd. That was comedian John Evans.
16: You got a lot of songs, I bet, don't you?
13: Oh, yeah. I got, you want to hear Cat Scratch Fever?
16: I sure would enjoy it.
13: We,

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2: 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And if you're fighting for space in the kitchen and the laundry room at the same time, well, the double whammy Aunt Jemammy combo waffle and clothes iron is just for you. This has been Billy Mazing. Well, we've got to take your orders now, but we'll be back later in the show to offer you more Billy Mazing products made for TV just for Bob and Tom listeners, including our featured item of the day. So keep those credit cards out, folks. I'm Billy Mazing.
4: Well, there you go. The amazing Billy Mazing.
5: Okay. I love that.
6: We have Doug Moreland on the line. Doug, good morning.
7: Good morning, guys.
6: How are you?
7: Christy.
8: Doug.
5: Okay, your dog's name is Holly, I understand.
7: Holly. Short for Holly Peño.
5: Can we hear her sing? Is that?
7: Yeah, it's called I Taught My Dog to Say I Love You, and she means it.
6: Okay.
8: Aww.
6: Well, let's hear it.
7: I taught my dog to say I love you. 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
7: Yes.
9: You're a good girl.
7: I love you. Come on for the Bob and Tom Show.
6: Uh-oh.
7: I taught my dog.
5: Jeez.
6: Oh,
9: are you sure you're not squeezing that dog?
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12: Hello, I'm Joe Jefferson. 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
3: Okay, Mr. Jenkins, that's a take.
12: Good. I've got kind of a busy day ahead of me. I have to go record a commercial for my memory system.
11: Bob and Tom.
8: Ew, gross.
15: Slimy yet satisfying.
11: They put the F in professional.
16: Now, we have a lot to get to here.
9: I bet you that people would not miss the flavor pumpkin.
17: What?
18: No, I think many would.
9: I don't think they would.
17: I hate it, but a lot would.
18: Jake, I'm among them. I would really miss it.
17: 80% of those surveyed love pumpkin.
9: 80%?
17: Yes.
9: Where are you getting those numbers?
16: In America, where people love pumpkin pie, you commie.
18: It's okay that you don't.
9: I tell you in Ukraine.
18: No.
16: We make pie from beets.
17: Mince meat for you.
16: No. No meat, just mince.
9: Pecan pie.
16: Minsk. Minsk meat.
18: Minsk meat.
17: Minsk meat. That's
16: May the
17: that's
16: people
17: the
16: who
17: Sorry.
16: Defected or tried to.
9: Rochelle yes. In Minsk.
16: Sorry. If you're watching the TV show Barry.
9: Here we go.
16: On HBO.
9: He's ruined this series for me. No. He started to watch it. I love this show. It was all mine.
16: The bald Chechen guy.
9: Hank. No Ho Hank. You know that's his name.
16: Oh, that's so funny.
9: Would you like I have a refreshment? He's always very kind before he kills him.
16: Highly recommend.
18: Oh, really? I believe he's really good friends with our good friend Drew Powell.
9: Yes, he is.
18: Because he was on Gotham.
17: Yeah.
18: That guy's a terrific actor.
16: Oh, God, he has
18: alopecia, right?
9: Has alopecia.
18: Yeah, he's a wonderful actor.
9: A spokesman for the Alopecia Foundation and helping children deal with alopecia.
16: And that means no eyelids and eyebrows.
9: No hair.
16: And
9: no hair.
17: No hair anywhere.
9: It looks
17: no
9: like lashes. A chicken.
16: There's a great scene where he wears a wig. It's not a spoiler. That's very, very funny.
18: That guy's terrific.
16: He is great. Well, in any event, let's see.
9: Barry is streaming in its entirety on HBO.
16: I want to, and the only reason I know about it is, as you know, I've been lying on my side for the last 5 days as part of this healing process, so I've been watching a lot of sideways HBO.
18: Yeah, they have HBO comedy, they have HBO Latina, and they have sideways HBO.
16: I finally, my son rigged up an iPad.
9: Rigged up.
17: I can't wait to hear this.
9: Here's what he did. He gave his dad an iPad and locked the screen so it
12: like we
9: rotate.
12: Told him to on Friday.
9: He rigged it up
17: on Friday. Exactly.
16: Well, see, I couldn't do it. You have to understand, I was unable to do anything. So I wasn't allowed to get up and walk around.
9: Was there anything surprising that you ran into that you didn't think was going to be a problem? Like, you're like, oh, well, I can't use my eye for that. You know, like looking at the stars every night like you do.
16: Well, this morning, since I've only pretty much got the one good eye, you realize depth perception is a very real thing. When you only have the one eye functioning, I keep the sound you keep hearing of me hitting the mic is because of that.
12: What were your symptoms? What were your symptoms? Fuzzy eye?
16: Yeah. But
9: I felt like it had a hair in it.
18: Case of the old fuzzy eye.
16: I'm fine. I've got to go lie down for the rest of the day. I had no idea that some of the recovery from some of these eye surgeries, if you have a, I think it's a tear in the back of your eye, you've got to lie on your belly for 3 weeks after the surgery. So I'm lucky just to be, but I've been lying on my side since last Wednesday. So.
18: Well, what's the latest? Healing nicely?
16: I guess, yeah. They
18: well, you went to the doctor.
16: Friday.
18: Okay, yeah.
9: You don't want to tell us anything about it?
16: It's fine. Just they put these bubbles in your eyes, these gas bubbles.
12: Yeah.
16: See this wrist thing I'm wearing?
18: Yeah.
16: You got to wear this because I cannot go on an airplane for any reason right now.
12: They don't
16: now.
12: Trust you to not go on yourself?
16: No, if you were hurt in an accident of some sort, they can't.
9: You know, we're all supposed to be.
18: Okay.
9: We're going to be flying to Dallas end of September.
16: I may have to drive.
18: You know what? I've decided if you do drive, I'm going to go ahead and ride with you.
17: Oh, that's nice of you, Josh.
16: I've decided if I have to drive, I'm going to rent a super badass something.
18: How about you and me in a smart car?
16: Is there a place that rents really cool cars?
9: Did you see that guy who fell sound asleep in his Tesla and went viral? He was sound asleep.
18: Wow.
17: Yeah, that was on autopilot, I hope.
9: I don't know.
16: Yeah, but they had to wake him up.
17: Who woke him up?
16: The guy that pulled up next to him. Didn't he beep or something? The guy that took the video.
9: Sound asleep.
16: So there is a place that rents like really cool cars?
17: Oh, absolutely.
18: I don't think you guys are giving this, my idea, enough attention.
16: What is your
17: idea? The smart car
18: You and I
17: in
18: rent
17: Dallas?
18: A smart car. take it to the, and we tape and we videotape some things. And
9: why is smart?
19: I don't,
9: why
19: is, yeah,
17: it's so tiny. I don't know if you,
18: because it's he and I in a very, in the tiniest car you can have,
17: like a clown car.
9: Oh, Josh would be right on top of you.
16: Yeah. Didn't you understand? Right, I said, I want to rent some really cool car to drive to Dallas.
18: All right, well, all right, well, if that's more important than comedy,
12: Mini Cooper's cool.
16: They're really cool. I
9: it's
16: know.
9: It's at Huge Penis Rentals, isn't it?
18: I believe so.
17: Exotic car rental.
16: You know, something like really cool.
17: Like what are you talking about?
9: A Lambo,
18: Maserati.
9: Probably. There's no.
17: Do you
9: room.
17: Know what the gas mileage on a Lambo would be? And hey, there's no hey, room
16: do
17: for.
16: Do you understand
9: no
16: what
9: luggage
16: tax write-off is? This is a business trip.
12: Well, you thank only go you, 60 chick, miles an hour anyway. So.
17: No room wow. for luggage.
19: We can take his luggage.
16: Yeah, they can take my luggage.
9: Shut up! This is his problem.
16: Besides, I'm a very light packer. I took a...
12: That's what we heard. Light loaf of packer.
9: Christy, you won't even feel it.
17: Oh, boy. Yikes.
9: I'm a very light packer.
16: My birthday? I'm sorry. Back to you.
17: back to me? Okay.
16: No, we have to find. We've
17: I was
16: asked
17: to
16: you
17: find
16: to,
17: you a car.
16: Sorry, we've asked to name O.J. Simpson. Tweeted in the post Andrew Luck thing. O.J. Simpson is now on Twitter, which says a lot about what's wrong with our
20: hey,
16: world.
20: Hey, Twitter world, this is yours truly. Now, coming soon to Twitter, you'll get to read all my thoughts and opinions on just about everything. This should be a lot of fun. I got a little getting even to do.
9: Jesus!
19: Nice.
9: Run! Get inside!
19: Did he really say that?
16: Yes.
9: Yeah.
16: That's juice.
9: That was his first
16: so about,
19: I love his
16: about
19: voice
16: an hour after the Andrew Luck thing got leaked.
9: Wait a minute. Hold
16: and
9: it.
16: It's a really sad story. You know, Andrew's really hurt, and I wish him the best. Yeah. And all of a sudden, it's now polluted with O.J. Simpson. Do you have that one?
9: Jess likes O.J.'s voice. Did you hear that?
18: Are you serious?
12: Yeah, loves it.
19: Yeah.
12: Gave her goosebumps.
19: It did a little.
20: Andrew Luck.
17: It'll give you goosebumps, all right.
20: You could have retired an hour and a half ago before I picked you in my fantasy picks. I mean, what do I do, Vic? I've been a fan of yours. Why would you do this to me? Come out of retirement. I'm just saying.
18: Look at Jess. You think you can fix him, don't you?
19: No, I was actually going to say the audio that Tom played was very like, oh, yeah, I like his voice.
20: No,
19: and then that
20: hey,
19: sounded
20: Twitter
19: aggressive.
20: World,
19: yeah, that sounds
20: truly.
19: Okay.
16: See, that's,
20: coming
16: that's,
20: soon
16: that's
20: to Twitter.
16: Different.
20: You'll get
16: the audio. We need to explain. The second one, it looks like he's in some man cave with his buddies. At a.
21: Yeah, yeah, right, OJ. Yeah, you tell him, OJ. Yeah.
16: They've got the fantasy football draft stuff laid out on a table, so the microphone's pretty far from him.
19: Right.
16: In the first one, he's holding it right up to his face.
19: Yeah, but he sounds mm-hmm. aggressive and scary.
16: Do you know who Nordberg is?
19: No.
16: Do you want to tell him?
18: Sure, it's his character in the Naked Gun film.
19: In the Naked Gun movie, I should have known.
16: I mean, he does have a great voice, but
18: he does.
16: The fact that he just killed two people is
19: right,
16: rough.
19: There's that.
18: He's a murderer.
9: Heroin, Frank. Heroin.
18: That's a pretty tall order, Nordberg. You have to give me a couple days on that.
16: we're trying to guess what would O.J. Simpson's... Because he's got to have a name for his fantasy football team.
19: Oh,
17: hope it's not the Slashers.
18: Yeah.
16: I would assume he would avoid anything Bronco, Cato.
19: I don't think he would avoid it. I think that he would absolutely dive right into it.
17: No, I don't think so. Because he doesn't think he did it.
18: Yeah.
17: He swears he didn't do it.
18: Insane denial.
17: Yeah. No way.
18: So it wouldn't be called the Real Killers?
17: No.
18: Or
17: I bet it's something football related.
16: Here's some suggestions from the listeners. O.J. Simpson's fantasy football team could be called the White Broncos. Hertz Donut, referencing...
17: his famous Hertz commercial.
16: Right. Yes. And,
18: of course, it hurts when you get your throat slit.
17: Well, of course it does. Donuts.
16: The Don't Make Me Mads.
9: I like the Don't Make Me Mads.
16: Cato and the Alibis, referencing Cato Kalen. Was Cato Kalen... That's not his real name, right? Did he take it from the TV show... Cato was the karate chopping dude from
18: Green Hornet.
9: You mean Bruce Lee?
17: No, he's talking about the Green Hornet.
9: Yeah, it was Bruce Lee.
18: Yeah.
17: In the TV show?
9: I think he's referred to as the karate chopping dude.
16: In the original TV show?
9: Yes,
16: that
9: he was
16: Bruce
9: the Green
16: Lee?
9: Hornet's chauffeur. Yeah.
16: Oh, wow. I didn't know that.
9: Yeah.
16: So, in any event.
17: I didn't know that either.
18: This is a tasteless
16: example. Oh, here's a good one for OJ's fantasy team name. I killed Mahomes.
18: Oh. That's a Patrick Mahomes. Patrick Mahomes.
9: How's it going over there, accent? Huh? How's it going? You all right? You good?
18: I can't read this suggestion. I think it's far too tasteless.
17: What is it?
18: Hosing off the back step.
16: Oh. A little word. Kind of a long name.
18: Yeah, it's clunky and tasteless.
17: Yeah.
16: Okay, sorry. If you've got a good name for OJ's face. We tweeted him to see if he would respond to that.
17: We did. Have we heard from him, Jeff?
18: I hope not.
17: Okay.
16: Well, he's not up yet. I'm sure he's sleeping in.
17: Yeah, it's LA
9: time. If
17: you
9: get us killed, I'll never forgive you.
16: He was up late looking for the real killer.
17: Yeah.
16: He can't. He's got to sleep in.
17: You'll find him in a sports bar, apparently.
16: Okay. Well, once again, Christy Lee at the Bob and Tom News Desk, known as the Navy Federal Credit Union News Desk.
18: What if OJ contacted the show and somehow he and Chick became best friends? Going on trips together.
16: He's a Redskins fan.
9: He's not that bad, guys. Come on. Nobody understands him.
18: Yeah. All right.
16: Wow. On a different note, what has happened?
17: Firefighters in Estacada, Oregon, rescued a woman they said was trapped in a septic tank.
18: Oh, that poor woman.
17: Possibly for 2 to 3 days.
18: Oh.
9: You know what?
18: Where did she go to the bathroom?
17: She had to be flown to the hospitals.
16: Oh,
9: why don't we just leave her there?
17: Rescuers said they found her lying in raw sewage with her face just above it in a tank outside her rural home.
18: Oh.
17: Which is about 5 miles northeast of Estacada. She lives there alone. Her daughter had grown concerned after not hearing from her and found her in the tank.
18: That's awful.
17: That's all we have. We don't know how she got
19: she
17: there.
19: The how old is she?
18: Maybe she
17: loved
18: it.
17: Doesn't say her age. We got nothing. Hold
18: she
17: on.
18: She fell in?
16: Well, she's got to be of a certain age if she's got a daughter old enough to be looking after her.
0: I fell through the bowl.
17: She fell through the bowl. She's a small lady.
9: I fell through the bowl.
16: Sounds like a song to me.
18: Boy, oh boy.
16: Kind of a mid-tempo.
9: I fell through the bowl.
16: And I'm floating in septic town.
9: One day I fell through the bowl. Remember that?
16: Wow. It sounds, what are those things? God. Those deprivation tanks people lie in?
17: Yeah, well,
19: the float. Yeah.
9: Oh, I want to do that. So, yes.
16: Yeah,
9: I
16: there's I know where one is. It's supposed to be.
18: But
17: there's one right around the corner.
18: Where?
17: I'll show you off the air.
18: Okay.
16: Are you going to be able to squeeze it in between your doctor's appointments?
9: Yeah, I got a lot going on today. 2 or 3 doctor's appointments a day. And
18: I heard your symptoms. I think I have them.
17: Oh, Jesus. You know, my ovaries hurt. Do yours?
18: You know what? Now that you mention it.
17: Oh, my God. The unidentified woman. So they're not saying her name or her age or anything. I wouldn't tell anybody either.
19: I don't think I would.
18: Is there a joke where a guy walks into a doctor's office and goes, Doc, I think I might have hypochondria? That's kind of funny.
9: That's
18: pretty funny.
9: Oh, yeah. What's the problem?
18: I think I might be a hypochondriac.
9: Yeah. That's good.
18: I got a song about that. Gentle humor, but it's...
16: kind of a reader's digest.
9: Yes,
16: certainly
9: humor not humor in uniform.
18: That may have been a Ziggy at one point. Uh-huh.
17: You have a song about this, Pat?
18: Yeah, I do. I wrote it. That chick gave me the idea.
9: What's happening?
18: The hypochondriac song.
9: Oh, really?
18: All right.
16: Is it written yet? Or
18: you I wrote it 5 minutes ago. Want to hear it?
16: Yeah.
17: Yes.
9: No, just sit there and talk to us about it. I fell through the bowl.
18: You're not going to top that.
16: Here's the new rule. When you say I have a song, either grab your guitar or hit the piano so I know
18: you. I didn't know you. Okay. Chick has angina. I got it. Tom has a torn retina. I got it. Josh had appendicitis, and as much as I tried to fight it, I think I got it. I got it. I Googled heart murmur. I have it. Ace has bone spurs. I think I have them. Christy bats her lashes when her ovaries get flashes. I got it. Just a little throwaway.
9: Yeah.
16: Nice.
18: That is
9: beautiful.
18: Good.
9: You're on a roll today, Daddy.
17: Kind of actually dead on.
18: I got it.
16: You got hot flashes today?
17: No, that he's just...
9: Have you had hot flashes?
17: No, I took care of all. I'm done with all that.
9: No kidding?
17: Oh, yeah.
16: What do you mean? I'm done with all that, but Pat's got him. I'm
17: Pat
16: done
17: can
16: with
17: have
16: all
17: them.
16: That, but Pat's got him.
17: Yeah.
16: Oh, man. So this poor woman lying in a septic tank.
17: Yeah, it looks like she might have been walking in her backyard and fell through, because that happens sometimes.
19: How?
17: Because what happens is the tiles will bust, or the top of the septic tank can rust. Yeah.
18: Boy, I bet she threw
19: just
18: up.
19: Fell through the ground.
17: You can fall through.
9: Oh. Fell through the bowl.
17: I don't know.
16: I'm assuming that if her head was just above.
17: It was full.
19: She was new.
16: She was able to touch.
18: Right, but barely.
16: Because,
18: yeah.
16: Because treading turds.
1: Was she buried in there or was it open?
16: I don't think that phrase has ever been used before.
17: Oh, my Lord.
18: No.
2: Hey, Josh, how you doing today?
18: Oh, just treading turds. Yeah. Doctor says it's good.
22: I can't do 3 minutes.
18: Okay. Works out all the muscles at once, chick.
2: Yeah. Treading turds.
16: Treading turds.
19: Oh, this is like baby Jessica.
17: Yeah, no, it's worse.
18: She had it easy.
19: Yeah, it's worse. Yeah. That's true.
16: Treading turds sounds like the band opening. Oh, opening God. For Slipknot. Treading turds. Turds. Sorry.
17: Oh. Well, this is sad.
18: Yeah,
2: but no, she's okay though, right?
17: Well, no, they put her. She's in the hospital.
19: She I mean, said she's going to put her down.
16: She's in the she's in the IPU.
2: What's
18: that's funny. Oh,
2: that was good. Does it say what's wrong with her?
17: No, but you could get
18: yeah,
17: very
18: she's covered
17: sick.
18: In
16: shaving cream. Shaving cream.
2: Pat, do you have that? You might have it.
23: 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Bob and Tom, 24/7.
17: Oh yeah, yeah.
16: You just ruined it.
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0: Bob and Tom, well-meaning, but...
1: Yeah, they're all messed up.
0: More than slightly confused.
2: This is the Bob and Tom Show. Hello.
3: Excuse me, I'm sorry.
2: Tom's dying, and this is probably the highlight of the program.
3: Good morning. No, I got some pepper down the wrong thing. I'm sorry.
2: Pepper, you say.
3: Yeah. Christy Lee's at the news desk.
2: You know, every time you sneeze, you have a small orgasm. Is that why you
3: That's
2: were
3: what I've heard. You better not get a black light. we got trouble over
2: all
3: here.
2: Right. Mm-hmm.
3: I'm sorry. That's the chuckle of one Mike Armstrong. We've been talking, oddly enough, about things you've thrown in anger. Christy Lee wins in this room.
2: So far.
4: Yeah.
3: Christy having thrown a coffee
5: Long
3: table.
5: I was very, very young.
2: And strong.
3: But I can tell you still think
5: Bob.
3: He deserved it.
5: Well, hell yeah, he deserved it.
3: Okay. Did the coffee table break, by the way?
5: No.
3: Oh. Were you able to set it back up?
5: I didn't throw it that hard. I mean, I'm only 100 pounds. How far
6: I thought you said you were very strong.
5: I am strong, but I didn't break it.
6: Well, bring it if you're going to bring it.
5: All right. I'll take it.
2: I see the David and Goliath. I see her taking you down so fast.
4: I will kill you.
5: I doubt it.
3: See, this is what they should do in that Bachelor show.
4: That's right.
2: What's that?
3: When the ladies get kicked off, they should say, okay, you can throw anything in the room at the Bachelor before you leave.
2: Good idea. Add a little
5: see,
2: spice
5: that's
2: to
5: not
2: it.
5: My person.
2: So, is that thing still on the air?
5: Now
2: it is?
5: He's British this time. They have a British
2: man. Oh, boy. So is it a bunch of guys trying to go out with
5: him? No, they're women.
6: And I watched this highlight show called The Soup, and they one of the highlights was this, you know, they try to impress the bachelor, and this one girl bit a beer can.
2: Ugh.
6: Took a hunk out of a beer can and gave it to him and said,
2: "And I'm going to put this in your mouth?" I don't think so.
3: Oh, yeah, that's bad.
2: Here. I don't think so.
6: Remember me. And gave it to him.
2: Wow.
6: Yeah.
2: Why didn't she just hand him a bloody knife? Took
6: the beer can and...
2: No, thanks.
3: Wow. The next lady to set a salami on fire.
6: But, no, another girl.
2: He took a chunk out of the salami.
6: Another girl took her panties off and gave them to him.
2: Really?
3: No,
2: that's a nice
3: Wow. Hey, I'll give these to my mom. I'll re-gift them. What a thoughtful gift.
2: Yeah, he'll have a little memory box of the show. And
3: I don't see how those shows stay in the air. None of them ever get married. It's a complete scam.
2: Is anybody watching it?
5: Trista's still married.
2: I didn't even know it was on the air.
3: I'm sorry. Oh, okay. Well,
6: Trista and Ryan,
5: had a baby.
2: They did?
5: Yeah, they took him snowboarding.
2: You know what? The baby? They took the baby snowboarding?
5: It's in that magazine I gave
3: No, Trista threw the baby.
6: No, I saw Trista and Ryan in the St. Louis airport a couple years ago. You know what Ryan's doing right now? Sitting in a dark corner, rocking back and forth.
2: Looking out the window.
6: That's my opinion, of course.
2: Hello, Bob and Tom Show.
7: It's Donnie Biker, huh?
2: Well, hey, Donnie.
7: Heard you guys talking about throwing stuff.
6: Oh, yeah.
3: Well, the question was, what have you ever thrown in anger? And Christy just coughed right up. Christy threw a coffee table at a guy.
7: Are you kidding? You ain't big enough to throw a coffee table.
2: Well, she did.
5: It was a very cheap, very inexpensive
2: small coffee table.
3: No, she was really angry.
5: And I was really angry.
7: What was the spotter's name? You ain't big enough to throw a coffee table. I'll say it again.
2: Go ahead. Say it to her face.
5: Say it to my face. You'd be amazed.
7: I wish I could. I've thrown a whole bunch of stuff.
2: I'll bet.
7: You guys want the whole list or just the ones where they press charges?
2: Just the one where they press charges.
7: Well, the best ever was my fault. Well, not all my fault. I mean, I threw it, but my putty took a yard jar to her right foot back in 87.
2: Wow.
7: I swear to God she did, but that's her fault for wearing flip-flops at a cookout. I've got coffee mugs on my record, sweet potatoes, a 12-foot ladder. I threw a billy bass through a sliding glass window, and it still works, man.
3: Cool.
7: I know. We still got it. I had Toby Hubbard with a tennis racket, and that was a vacation Bible school, man.
2: Uh-huh.
7: Hey, Mike, I got a question. You still a cop?
3: No.
7: You still like around cops? I mean, practice cophood and everything. Hey,
2: yeah.
7: I got this friend who's got. Does the FBI and law enforcement still wiretape phone calls?
2: Wiretap.
7: I mean, can they do it on a payphone?
3: Sure.
7: If the person, like my friend's worried, man. I got this friend who was out of town a few weeks ago.
2: Mm-hmm.
7: He started drunk dialing. He may have gotten into some trouble. I think he's just more embarrassed, but he's just a friend. He's just a little scared. Is it illegal to have phone sex with your mom?
2: My God.
7: I mean, what if it was unintentional, just spontaneous combustion?
6: Yeah.
5: Donnie.
7: What if it wasn't his birth mom, just the one who breastfed him?
2: No.
7: He didn't pay for sex. My point is, he just paid for the call, so can a cop do nothing? I mean, there was four states away.

0: way.
1: Uh-huh.
0: I mean, it shouldn't be illegal if they're 14 years apart either, should it? I mean,
2: what's his mom's name?
0: I don't know her name. I gotta go.
3: Thanks, Donnie.
2: Wow.
3: This is the best show ever. I don't care what you guys do. We are really covering some ground here.
2: Yeah, we have.
4: See, I can't believe you haven't thrown anything, Chick.
3: I have not thrown anything.
4: Really?
2: I punched a gentleman.
3: I've only punched one. I'm a brewer. Well, you know that.
2: You're
4: a brewer, too,
3: I've only punched one hole in one wall.
5: Yep. I've never even done that. Yeah. I just go and go on.
3: I'm a brooder. I'm a planner.
4: Yeah.
3: I'm a schemer. I'm a schemer.
1: Do we have more phone calls?
2: Oh, there's another call.
1: Okay. What have you thrown in
3: anger? I'm a divorcer.
2: Bobby Time Show. Hello.
6: Hello. You guys rock.
2: Thank you. Who's this?
6: This is Lisa.
2: Hi, Lisa. Did you throw a computer through a flat screen TV?
3: Yeah. We talked to your husband last break.
2: Your fiance. No, I'm sorry, Lisa. What did you throw?
6: Well, in high school, we used to have a lot of food fights.
2: Yeah.
6: And this one guy and I were kind of arch enemies, and he was always getting me. So remember those big, heavy, half-clean peaches they used to serve you?
4: And
1: the peaches, so the big syrupy peaches?
6: Yeah. I got it loaded up on the spoon, flipped it hard, sailing across the cafeteria. He ducked, and it hit the home ec teacher, slap up across the face.
1: Oh, good throw.
6: Knocked her glasses off.
1: Oh.
6: And then years later, I went to church with her.
2: Uh-huh.
6: And I actually told her what I did.
2: You confessed it?
6: I did. I said, do you remember getting hit with that clean peach that one day we had that one big food fight? And
2: uh-huh.
6: She said, I do. And I said, oh, that was me. I'm sorry. She was very nice about it. So, but that's probably the worst thing I've ever done. But we all just, I said, everybody act normal. And
7: oh, yeah.
2: Yeah, eyes straight ahead.
6: Like, she just looked around like, you know, where'd it come from? So I didn't get busted then.
2: Well, it's nice to know you're going to go to heaven.
4: Mm-hmm.
1: Well, there may be a waiting period for you.
7: It's called purgatory. Yeah.
2: Thanks for calling.
1: The teacher will never,
2: bye.
1: She'll never forget that.
2: Mm-hmm.
1: There we go.
3: I did throw a dart one time when I was a kid.
2: At who?
3: We had a metal, you know, they had metal darts when we were kids.
4: Uh-huh.
3: Little bullseye.
2: Yeah,
3: dartboard darts. We were just messing around outside. I hit my neighbor in the shoulder.
5: That was an accident.
2: Really?
3: It stuck, and that was an accident. Yeah,
4: that doesn't count.
2: That's trip fives there a bit.
3: That's triple fives, yeah. I won the tournament, which was a...
5: I hit my friend with a sickle one time in the forehead.
2: A motorcycle?
5: No.
1: The thing to cut
5: grass. Weeds, and he came up behind me, and it scared me, and I turned around. Right in his forehead.
4: Wouldn't that kill him?
2: Well,
5: he's got a big
2: you
5: dent
2: would
5: in his
2: think.
5: Forehead right now.
2: I would imagine.
3: Got a big what?
2: Good thing
3: forehead?
2: It wasn't lower.
4: Dent.
3: Divot. Oh, a dent. Oh,
4: okay. Divot, dent, whatever. Southern.
2: A divot. That's what it is.
5: Apparently my southern accent. Yeah.
1: Mike Armstrong is our guest. What else is new in your life, Mike?
5: I'm trying to lose weight.
4: Are you?
2: Okay. Mm-hmm.
5: My that doctor.
1: No, I know you quit smoking, a year ago?
4: Eat less, exercise more. That's the magic formula.
5: You know what? I'm walking like 4 miles a day.
4: Good for you.
5: Because I went to my doctor, and he goes, what is it you like about being fat?
2: Mm.
5: So that kind of threw me off. My kid's always going, who's fat? Dad's fat. You know, they always do that to me.
2: That's nice.
5: They do that. I'm not kidding. 20 times a day. Yeah, mm-hmm. They just walk through the house. Who's fat? Dad's fat. And keep on going.
4: Wow. That's a great question.
1: Have you tried who's grounded?
2: You're grounded. Yeah, you're grounded. Who's going to hell? You're going to hell.
3: Why are you looking at me? Who's fat? Chick's fat? Is that what we're going to do?
4: What do you like about being fat?
3: What do I like about being fat? The ease of it, I guess.
5: You know what? Women want you fat.
1: Don't forget.
3: All my clothes fit right now.
1: You got your breakfast, your lunch, your dinner.
3: I got my breakfast and lunch and dinners in here. I got my snacks going. Uh-huh. I spit food out. See that?
5: See, my wife said one time, fat hounds won't hunt. So they want
3: that?
5: You. They want you heavy.
2: Oh, is that what it is?
5: Yeah.
2: Uh-huh.
5: I lost about 15
3: pounds.
5: Gosh,
3: I love homilies like that. Fat hounds won't
2: don't
3: hunt.
2: Hunt.
3: I love that.
1: But I thought we started this whole thing by asking if you hunted, and you said no.
5: That's why I don't. Yeah, I'm afraid of my wife.
1: You're afraid of
4: she's
1: your wife?
4: She's a tiny little thing, but she's a spitfire.
5: Yeah, she is. And
4: mm-hmm.
5: Yeah, she stays.
2: She probably likes it because it makes her look even thinner. Wow, who's that tub that she's with?
5: Wow.
2: Uh-huh.
5: And they're going, who's fat? He's fat. Yeah.
1: You're not fat.
4: You're not fat.
2: No.
3: You're fat. You're fat.
5: I kept telling her it was soprano sexy, but she wasn't falling for it. My belly was way out.
4: That's not
3: I'm going to go eat something.
1: Christy Lee at the news desk. Another thing you need, Lexima. We'll be right back. This is the Bob and Tom Show.

0: Well, thank you, Pat.
1: You're welcome.
2: Did you ever have the...
3: There are teams of men at some point in my neighborhood during the week that are... Everybody gets their lawn mowed. It seems like the same time.
4: Oh, really?
3: I don't know why I was...
0: Yeah, they got huge trucks with two or three really nice...
3: The zero-turn radius.
0: Zero-turn. And those things, they scare me because there'll be one... You're driving along and there's a guy coming right for the... And you, oh, my God, I'm going to hit him. And then he's got the zero-turn.
3: Yep.
0: Those are really cool. What if you sneeze, though, right when you're at the road's edge? Are you going to... Okay.
3: That could happen.
4: I've never been on one.
0: You've mentioned this before, and I don't know if you ever had them. We were talking about bumper stickers. Have you ever had or seen the ass, gas, or grass bumper sticker?
3: I've never seen it personally. I think my dad, the first time I heard that about that saying, my dad said it.
4: Yeah, it was a saying in the 70s.
3: It was a long time ago.
0: Yeah. I guess it was if you're a hitchhiker.
4: Yeah. Which you don't see much anymore.
0: Yeah, it's true.
3: You know, I hitchhiked once.
4: Thank God for Uber.
3: I baled hay one morning in July in central Ohio, and I thought I was going to die. So I quit at lunch and hitchhiked home, and I'm not making any of this up. A very nice gentleman hairdresser picked me up.
4: Yeah.
3: And we had a lovely time. He took me right to my door, Tom. Mm. He was very interested in where I live.
4: I bet.
3: It was nice that he would engage me in a conversation.
1: He's a friendly guy.
3: I'd had an especially rough morning.
4: Yeah.
0: But that was the last time you hitchhiked.
3: He could tell, yes, but certainly not by choice. I would have been, I'm still open to hitchhiking. You don't know. Maybe it's me on the side of the road hitchhiking. Got my thumb out.
0: Okay.
1: It's pretty scary.
3: The Leather Express.
0: Have you ever picked up a hitchhiker?
3: No. I don't think I would either. I don't know. I might. You know, if she's hot. I don't think I'd pick
0: like
3: up.
0: The same attitude that guy had.
3: Right.
0: Because you were kind of a hot kid.
3: Oh, he's hot.
0: As a teen, you were kind of pudgy. Is there a name for that in that sphere?
3: Big for my age. I don't know. Maybe a junior porker. I don't know. Something like that, maybe.
1: A cub.
3: Yeah, instead of a bear, a cub.
0: I blame myself.
3: A cubby bear?
0: Yeah. That ass, gas, or grass thing was sort of a, I don't know, like a trope. I don't know what you, but I have never actually seen the bumper sticker.
4: No.
3: Isn't it in a song?
0: Is it?
1: It's some old song, yeah.
3: I want to say
1: Southern
3: the Eagles,
1: rock,
3: but I don't
1: Eagles,
3: think that's.
1: Yeah.
0: What?
3: I think so. Maybe not.
0: Oh, well, we'll have to find out.
3: Maybe not. I don't know.
1: Commander Cody or something, maybe.
0: Well, Commander Cody has I'm Down to Seeds and Stems Again Blues.
3: Oh, man, I tell you, when it comes to lyrics, Commander begins and ends with Commander Cody.
0: Billy C. Farwell.
3: Smoke, I see.
5: You don't say we didn't warn you.
6: I'm warning you, don't do that.
5: There's laughter ahead.
3: I should be having a better time if this is a part.
5: This is Bob and Tom Radio. Ladies and gentlemen, Bob and Tom.
0: When you create Sir Dude...
7: Sir Dude creates himself.
0: Oh, of course.
7: When Josh Arnold polishes off by himself a 12-pack of beer, Josh Arnold would then disappear underneath the 12-pack helmet.
4: Yeah.
7: And Sir Dude, the party knight, would...
0: Now, would you just cut eye holes, or would you cut out
7: the slits of the handle? You know, shockingly, when Sir Dude would show up, a lot of the ladies went away.
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0: over there? They say that underneath her bikini, she has a tattoo of South America.
1: I know, Pally. Last night, I was in the Gulf of Mexico.
0: Hey, look, Dean. That dancing senorita sure has a nice pair of chihuahuas.
1: Holy Carmen Miranda, Jerry. 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She's a Mexican hairless.

0: And then I figured that's I didn't need to write anymore.
1: Are the stars out tonight? I don't care if it's cloudy or bright. Because I'm blind.
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1: You never made All-Stars, but that didn't stop you from becoming the biggest bad boy in your school.
2: Lied about every chick in the yearbook.
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2: Shut up, Randy.
1: So crack open an ice cold Bud Light. It's always worth it, boat boy. Without you, there wouldn't be anyone to say no to.
2: You better shut up, Randy.
1: Bud Light Beer, Anheuser-Busch, St. Louis, Missouri.
3: Well, we were talking about something earlier, which is when you're on a plane, sometimes you don't want to talk to people, sometimes you do.
4: I make sure that I have a headset on all the time.
3: See, I used to do that all the time.
5: I do the same, but I had a guy tapping on it.
6: No way.
5: Yeah.
7: Can you turn that down?
5: And I'm like, how do you ignore a guy tapping on your big headphone with the light on? And I'm like, yeah. And he goes, and he just started the small
3: no
5: way.
3: You
5: know, like business or pleasure. And I'm like, music. You know, I'm into the music. So I had to kind of take him off and be polite, and it was very awkward.
8: I'll bet.
5: Yeah. That's quite an invasion, I think.
8: It's
5: you should never tap
8: so.
5: On somebody's headset.
8: Yeah, no kidding. Yeah.
3: Plane's on fire, sir. Oh, okay.
8: That's your personal space. No one's supposed
5: I
8: to be
5: think
8: in
5: so.
8: There.
9: Was
8: yeah.
9: it John Candy? Because it sounds like Planes, Trains, and Automobiles. Oh,
6: my dogs are barking.
3: Jim Gaffigan joins us in the studio. Jim is a veteran comedian and actor, famous for a couple of oddball appearances on Sex and the City.
10: But I am an actor and a comedian, but I'll tell you guys, I wish I was a film director just in everyday life. So when someone was telling me a boring story, I could just go, and cut. I didn't finish.
6: We got it. That's a wrap.
8: Cut.
10: When you think about it, that would come in handy. You come home late, God, your wife's like, where the hell were you? And cut. All right, let's try it again. This time you don't care where I was. In fact, you're happy to see me. Let's try it topless. Action.
11: There's a trend that I've been noticing in watching the news that who are these people that protest death row inmates when the prisoner wants to die? The word nosy comes to mind. It's inhumane. It's inhumane. Oh, yeah, because he was real human. A lot of humans keep a freezer full of heads. They're so self-righteous out there on the picket line. Stop the killing. Stop the killing. No, I think you're missing the point here. He wants to die. State wants him dead. Families want him dead. Oh, but you want him to live. Fine. He can live with you. And when he's done drinking soup out of your skull, dabbing his mouth with your peace pamphlet, we'll come by, put a bullet in his head, and the world will have 2 less psychos to worry about.
12: So what else?
13: I have dogs playing poker. I have 3 of the dogs playing poker on the wall.
8: You have dogs playing poker on the wall?
12: The big velvet right.
3: The
12: painting?
8: Is it
13: not
8: a tapestry?
13: The velvet. They're not velvet,
8: is it
13: no.
8: a tapestry?
13: I do have dogs playing poker, a tapestry, one of them, but no, they're not the tapestry.
3: Oh, mm-hmm.
13: The
3: tapestry that I gave you of my face?
13: It has actually, my comforter.
12: I have that. That's in my living room.
13: Can I tell you this, honestly? In all truth, my comforter is at the dry cleaners right now, and your tapestry is on my bed right now. I slept underneath it last night.
8: Is he facing up or down?
13: He's facing down.
3: Wow. Sorry,
13: I've never slept better.
12: Yeah.
6: Really?
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15: Hi, this is your best friend, Haywood Banks, and evidently, for some reason, you're listening to the Bob and Tom Show.
16: Time to check in. I think we're going to be speaking with Allie Breen. Oh, excuse me.
17: You know what that is, Christy? That's Radio Hall of Famer Tom Griswold.
16: studio.
12: Yes, and nobody knows he's working today either.
5: Bedtime reminder.
12: Yeah.
16: And wait a second, on the big screen we've got Tuesday Weld in...
12: Who the hell's Tuesday Weld?
5: A gorgeous actress from...
16: You have a real, like, 60s beach movie look going today, Allie Breen.
7: Yeah, I have kind of a beachy shirt on, and I'm in Florida, so maybe that accounts for it.
5: Oh, well, nice.
12: Well, it makes sense.
16: And are you standing in front of a...
7: interrogation wall?
16: Yeah.
7: Pretty much. No, yeah, just a regular Airbnb again. This stuff, it turns out, is a lot of work. Yeah.
16: You look great. You look very very suntanned. Like you're,
7: thank you.
16: You ever seen the movie? Ever seen the movie Where the Boys Are?
7: No.
16: Oh, it's a classic.
5: No reason you should have.
16: It's a wonderful movie.
7: I like the name Tuesday, though. Is that what you said her name was?
16: Tuesday Weld.
7: Okay.
16: I'm trying to think, her best movie probably is... what, anybody?
12: I have no idea.
16: She was on the Dobie Gillis TV show.
5: Oh, my God.
16: I think.
5: Anything from this century.
16: Sorry,
5: anything
16: at all. I'm sorry. Okay. It's just that beach look that she has reminded me of Tuesday Weld. Now, the way the show works is people write letters to Allie Breen at Allibreen on your favorite social media platform. And Allie reads them to us. We try to help people with their love troubles. What have we got, Allie?
7: We kill it. Dear Allie, my boyfriend just turned 40, and after we have sex, he can have sex again right away. I made the mistake of acting like I'm impressed by this, so we do it all the time. But honestly, who wants to have sex twice in a row? It's a new relationship, so I was being too enthusiastic to begin with, and now I don't know how to get real. Any advice?
5: Yeah. Just tell him.
16: Yeah.
17: I want to savor it.
16: By the way, we have a letter from him, and we emailed him back, said, why are you writing us? He goes, I'm telling everybody.
5: Yes, yes. Yeah.
16: The classic. I don't know.
7: Yeah, she can be impressed without wanting to have sex again. She can be like, that's amazing. But
5: honestly, you can easily just say when he tries to start doing it again, just go, oh, you know what? I'm sorry. We need to wait until later. Anything.
17: Mm-hmm. Yeah, you did me good the first time. I'm done.
7: I'm so satisfied. Yeah. Plate of his ego.
17: Yeah.
16: Maybe offer to make him a sandwich.
5: I mean, you could distract him with food.
18: Act like you heard something in the backyard. I don't know. Or
5: you could also tell him that second time really loosens her bowels.
18: Yeah, God knows what might happen.
16: Of course. Your doctor ordered you to.
5: Who knows what might happen?
17: How can he constantly just keep going, though?
5: Man, I remember those days.
17: Every time?
5: Sure, yeah. You would have almost no refractory period.
12: Are you serious?
5: Oh, it's fantastic. Yeah.
16: I like that word, refractory.
5: Yeah,
19: that's the recovery time.
16: Wow. I've got a joke.
12: Yeah, let's move on.
16: I just thought of a really funny.
12: Allie, do you have another letter for
16: us? Oh, sorry.
18: Yes, Allie.
7: I do. Dear Allie, I'm divorced and me and my wife have two kids, so we still live together, but just sleep in different rooms. It's been going really well, and I just started dating somebody, and she knows my situation, but now just decided she wants to meet my wife to make sure I'm not lying about this. Is that reasonable? It's only our second month dating, so I thought I'd wait a while for that. What should I do here?
5: It's reasonable.
12: It's reasonable.
17: Yeah. Yeah.
12: It's
17: reasonable.
5: Now, I mean, check with your ex-wife.
12: Yeah, I don't know if she's going to really enjoy that, but...
7: Yeah.
12: Yeah, that situation always works until somebody starts dating.
17: Yeah, someone's used that excuse on her before. Like, no, my wife's cool with this, ex-wife.
5: Yeah, you're exactly right. She has... Because this guy's giving her no reason not to trust him.
17: You're telling the truth, but...
5: Which is unfair for her not to just automatically trust this guy because of something that happened in her past. But you can also... Yeah.
16: After you introduce them, then take her to the next room and give her a good solid rogering.
5: Right.
16: Loud. Real loud.
5: Yeah.
16: Yeah, that'll help.
5: You enjoying this, ex-wife?
7: Just get a
18: letter. Get a load of this.
5: Do you hear her? No, you don't. That's why we got divorced, isn't it? If you would shut up.
17: I can
12: have you ever known a couple that kept the marital home and they move in and out every week?
16: Yes.
12: Like, and then they have like an apartment or a condo or whatever.
16: Absolutely do.
12: And they will move back and forth week to week.
5: Oh, so it's like the honey, it's your turn. In the condo.
7: Right, so the kids never have to move.
12: Yeah,
7: and
12: so
7: the parents,
5: I'm all for amicable divorce. I just love hearing about it.
12: Yeah, it does happen.
5: Yeah.
12: Mm-hmm.
5: My parents had,
16: now, the
5: had
16: one.
12: So
16: the one
12: did
16: that,
12: I.
16: The one that you know, do they have the same apartment?
12: Yes.
16: That they switch? Oh,
12: the
16: that's
12: same
16: weird.
12: Condo.
16: Okay. That's interesting.
12: Mm-hmm.
16: Yeah, the guy that I know that did that, she had her apartment, he had his apartment, but they had the house together that they kept.
12: I know people like that, too.
20: That's a kind of a financial strain.
12: Yeah.
21: Whatever works, yeah. Yeah. Boy.
7: Yeah. You could look at it as an investment. Maybe the apartments are going up in value. Maybe they bought condos and a house or something.
20: If they're sharing the same apartment, then there's a lot that you could have a lot of really awkward stuff going on.
12: Well, you could have separate bedrooms.
20: Hey, by the way, that new chair really isn't for sitting.
12: Oh boy!
21: Right, right.
20: You might want to wipe that down.
21: You know, I saw you put a fern in that. That isn't a planter.
7: Don't open the top drawer, whatever you do. Yeah.
20: Now, let's get to our next letter from Allie Breen, please.
7: Dear Allie, over the last several months, when my wife does the laundry, she folds her own stuff and leaves me to fold mine and the kids. A couple weeks ago, I washed and folded all of this stuff, and she had several pairs of her standard cotton underwear and one pair of black silky ones that I've never seen. Upon further investigation, I found a pair of lacy, completely see-through underwear that I've also never seen. We haven't had sex in a year. Should I be concerned she's wearing these for someone else?
21: There's a strong chance, and ladies, please let me know if I'm wrong on this. She's wearing them totally for herself.
17: I mean, maybe
21: they go with a certain outfit. That
18: I would agree on that, other than they haven't had sex in a year.
21: Okay.
12: Yeah, and the see-through pants, that's kind of got to me, too, because I don't have any see-through underwear.
17: And they're not comfy.
12: Yeah, the black silky ones, I can see if you're wearing, because there's like maybe a certain fabric that would stick or whatever.
21: Right.
7: Sure.
12: The see-through underwear makes me a little suspicious.
21: But she kind of knows that he's doing the laundry. Yeah. Would she be that brazen?
7: She was her own stuff. She was folding her own stuff, so I think it was a surprise that he did all of it. It sounds like that's still a big chance to take, though, if you're cheating and using laundry.
20: I have a more mundane issue on this same topic. Don't you hate it when you open up the washing machine
12: and there's stuff in it?
20: There's stuff in there.
18: What do you mean?
21: Well, the washing machine particularly.
20: And then you go, okay.
18: Oh, you're saying someone does a wash and don't put
20: it in the dryer. Do I put this in the dryer?
12: No, because you don't know what's in there that needs to be hanging.
20: Yeah, I've learned that lesson.
12: Yeah.
17: As long as you ask.
20: I've ruined a lot of, what if they're not there?
17: Well, then you're stuck with mildew.
20: Now, back in the day when I lived in an apartment.
12: You would just stick it on top of the dryer.
20: Yeah, you take the wet stuff out, put it on top of the thing and put your own stuff in. Yeah, but that's a much more mundane issue that we can't solve that problem either. No,
7: but it is a weird situation that she's only folding her stuff and leaves him to do his and the kid.
12: That is weird. No,
20: they're done.
12: Yeah,
20: get out.
17: Sounds like she's punishing him. Like, you need to do some chores around here, dude.
18: I don't think she cares what he finds at this point. So
20: they're done.
7: Aww.
20: Get your things together.
18: Time to lower you up.
12: All right.
20: Let's move on, Allie. What else you got?
7: Dear Allie, my best friend's husband just got caught cheating, and it turns out my husband knew what was going on. I said, why wouldn't you tell me? He said, because he didn't think you should get involved. But that's crazy. That's not getting involved. That's telling your wife who you're supposed to tell everything to, right?
21: No.
7: I wouldn't have told my friend, and I wouldn't have gotten involved either. No. But I'm mad that he didn't trust me enough to tell me.
21: No, it's not a trust thing. He didn't want anything to do with this drama.
12: Yeah. Right.
18: He was trying to distance himself.
21: Right. Yeah. Hold in. Right. Forgive.
17: He did the right thing, but I'm on your side. I would want to know, too. I would hate to be left out. Like, how dare you not share that info with me?
21: I know. This seems like a very womanly argument. It does. Yeah. Like, most women would be so mad.
12: Women love the tea, my friend.
7: I agree with Jess. Yeah. I'd be like, don't we tell each other everything? It doesn't mean we're going to tell the person. Yeah. Right.
21: You're all impossible.
17: Right thing, blah, blah, blah.
20: Next. Let's get to our next letter,
18: Allie.
20: That's
18: the best lover you'll ever have.
12: Doesn't talk back.
18: That's right. Your right hand. Okay. If you're left.
7: Dear I'm sorry. Allie, my husband usually does boys' night once a week at his friend's house, but his friend's girlfriend just moved in, and so now they go out. Apparently, they've been going to Hooters, which when I found out, I told him that's the same as going to a strip club.
12: Oh, God.
7: He said I'm crazy.
18: Well, she's obviously never been to a strip club. Go ahead.
7: He said I'm crazy and I'm overreacting, but am I? What do you guys think?
18: Yes.
12: Yes.
21: Yeah. The best thing this guy can do is take her to Hooters.
12: Yeah.
21: And she'll see that it's damn close to a strip club.
18: Attaboy.
12: Boys will be boys. Let it go. It's no big deal. Jeez.
20: Allie, have you ever been to a Hooters?
7: Yeah, in L.A. I used to go. In Vegas, there was one. They had really good wings.
12: They do have good wings.
18: They have good wings.
7: Yeah.
21: Wow. Oh, yeah. My issue with Hooters the last few times I went was some of those girls, their boobs were too small. You can't work here. You cannot work here.
0: It's called what? Hooters.
21: Yeah. I'm not eating at ironing boards. I'm eating at Hooters.
0: That gets to a legal issue.
21: Legally, they should be allowed to say, we are simply not hiring the small boobed.
0: Right. Now,
21: I'm not saying there's no place for small boobed.
0: What if there was a special room? It's like, remember back in the day you'd get smoking or non-smoking? You could walk in and say, I prefer the flat-chested women.
21: Oh, well, you're the first person to ever ask for that. And follow me.
0: That's the ironing board room, I believe you call it.
21: I don't have any problem with small boobed women. I just have a problem with them working at Hooters.
17: What if she has a great butt with the orange shorts and the pantyhose?
21: All right.
0: Josh is just pissed because they wouldn't let him work at Dick's Sporting Goods.
21: That's right. They said, sir, work at Ken Dolls.
18: That's right. You're welcome at Ken's.
21: Right.
0: No, going to Hooters, I don't think is that big of a deal.
21: It is not.
0: I haven't been to Hooters cartoonish. Since we broadcast from there 10 years ago, whatever it was.
21: Yeah, it's really not a big deal.
18: Okay. That was the broadcast I thought would never end.
0: Allie Breen is our guest. Allie Breen is a fine stand-up comedian. She travels the world constantly. We can't figure out how or why. She's usually painting an Airbnb or something.
7: Yeah,
0: and she'll be over in London, England. Are you going to be, you said you're going this Friday?
7: I'm going this Friday, yeah, for a little over a week. So I'll be there for a bit.
0: All right. We have time for one more letter, Allie.
7: Dear Allie, my boyfriend and I broke up because he cheated and we ended up getting back together years later. Whenever we're in a fight, of course it comes up and he says it's so long ago, I need to just get over it. I said he's acting like it's not part of our history and he said he's apologized enough and he's done apologizing for it. So what, you don't have to be sorry anymore if a certain amount of years pass by?
21: I'm starting to have a panic attack.
18: Oh my gosh.
0: Oh boy.
12: Oh my gosh.
21: This is every relationship ever.
7: Yeah.
17: If a few years have been in between,
7: it's so
17: though.
7: Bad that he did that, so of course it's going to come up all the time, right? He's wrong.
21: Well,
12: only coming out because you put it up.
0: I believe the line is, you'd take the garbage out for her, followed by... referencing it, yeah.
12: You have to let it go.
21: Christy, you don't believe that.
12: I do believe
21: inherently,
12: that.
21: As a woman, you agree with her.
12: No,
21: all share this same insanity.
17: No, if they stay together and didn't break up, she can bring it up as much as she wants, I think. But since they separated for a few years, let it go. Yeah. You guys both did stuff in between.
0: Again, right. You're also lying. Josh is correct. I believe it's the collective unconscious.
21: Right.
0: Was it Nietzsche or Camus?
18: You're exactly right, Tom.
0: The logical positivist, some phony philosopher came
12: up
0: with it.
12: She has to let it go.
0: But it's true.
12: Forget about it.
17: Maybe he shouldn't have cheated.
12: Well, there's that.
17: There you go.
7: Well, gender is not comes up in the argument.
21: Gender is not based on whether or not you have a penis or a vagina. It's based on whether or not you agree with this woman or you don't.
18: Right.
21: That's the number one.
7: Wait. Let me ask a question though. So, if your girlfriend had cheated, you don't think you would bring that up every time you guys got into a fight?
21: If I decided to stay with her, I would absolutely. Yeah. There would have to be a 100% forgiveness in that
0: absolutely.
21: Instance,
12: yes.
21: And I would not do that. I know that's very hard for a woman to understand.
18: hard to unring that bell.
7: Yeah.
0: Well, thanks very much, Allie. Have a great time in the UK.
7: Thank you. I'll be talking to you guys from there next time.
0: Okay, great.
21: Have fun.
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27: Belly up.
28: All right, welcome back to another episode of Belly Up. I'm former NBA MVP Sir Charles. joined by the former MVP of the HBO series, The Sopranos, James Gandolfini. How you doing, Tony?
1: Not bad. Just happy to be here.
28: That's cool. But today on Belly Up, Tony, we can do open phones.
1: Oh, Jesus.
28: All right, we could talk NBA playoffs.
1: Jesus Christ. Not again.
28: All right, we could talk NHL.
1: Yeah, sure. Who cares about ratings?
28: But Tony, you ever think that maybe with your attitude, the last place you should be is on a sports talk show?
1: Kind of like your swing. The last place it should be is on a golf course. How's that for payback, you prick?
28: Tony, please.
1: Want to keep talking?
28: Tony, ain't nothing wrong with putting my swing on the Golf Channel. Dude trying to help my game. Uh-huh. The last thing I need to do is go hide in the closet. I'm trying to get better. Mm. Maybe help entertain.
1: Entertain, sure. They're going to put your swing on TV, they should pick the History Channel. Because it takes forever and it's f***ing torture.
28: Tony, chill.
1: Just thinking about it pisses me off.
28: Tony.
1: How can your swing be so f***ing bad?
28: Tony, please.
1: Pick any little kid. It'll be twice as good.
28: That's the thing, Tony. It's a mental block. Oh. I got the yips. Just go on my backswing. When I come forward, I kind of stop. Hesitate. It's a mental block. They're going to fix it, though. I'm getting better every day.
1: Oh, Jesus Christ. What are we fooling? We're talking about a golf swing. Two moves. You go back, then you go forth. It's not like we're talking about a palsy. I can fix it in one day.
3: Uh-huh.
1: Yeah. Get up. Act like you're standing over a ball.
28: Tony, no. Let's just do the show.
1: Take it easy. We're going to fix it today.
28: Tony.
1: Like you're standing over the ball.
28: Uh-huh. But Tony, see, I...
1: Arms down, imaginary club.
28: All right.
1: Uh-huh. Head down, standing over the ball.
28: Uh-huh. Here, like...
1: What you to think?
28: No, that...
1: Take it easy.
28: Ain't enough room in here, Tony.
1: You relaxed?
28: I'm loose. I'm loose.
1: See uh-huh. the ball?
28: I'm loose.
1: Uh-huh. I'm talking about the invisible ball, you prick.
28: All right.
1: Take it easy. Good long deep breath.
3: Uh-huh.
28: Yeah, I got you, Tony.
3: Uh-huh.
1: Yeah. Yeah, imagine like you're on the 18th, Augusta situation.
28: All right.
1: Playing for the green.
28: All right.
3: Uh-huh.
1: Ready? 3, 2, 1.
28: Tony!
1: Don't hit the ball before I blow your head off.
28: Tony, please put the gun down.
1: What's up with this? Uh-huh. Guarantee y'all hit what I'm looking at.
28: I know. Tony, please.
1: 3, 2,
28: Tony, please.
1: 1. Hey. Problem solved. I say.
28: I did it, Tony. I did it 2 times.
1: Thanks for that, you prick.
3: Uh-huh.
1: You ready to play 18?
28: Uh-huh. Damn, Tony. I can't say thanks enough. I don't know how to repay you.
1: Take it easy. It was nothing.
28: Here, just to be safe, I'm going to trade you your gun for this.
3: Uh-huh.
28: New from Nestle. Oh. Dark chocolate. 100 grand bar.
3: Oh.
28: It's the bomb.
1: Oh, Jesus. 100 grand. Oh. Dark chocolate. Oh.
28: It's still 30% less fat.
1: Let me see it. Chewy caramel, dark chocolate, crispy crunches. Little crispies look like warts. That's pretty good.
3: Uh-oh.
1: Looks like the entire candy bar has an STD.
28: Easy, Tony.
1: Jesus Christ.
28: Slow.
1: Only thing it's missing is a little toffee.
28: Breathe, Tony.
1: I can carry for you every day. All we need is a gun and some of this.
28: Breathe, Tony.
1: It's pretty good.
4: 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And it's here on the internet. 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

0: Sure you can.
1: This guy had to leave during play?
0: You can call a timeout.
2: Extraordinarily unusual in tennis.
0: I don't know if that's true.
2: It's true.
0: Because, okay. I'd like to see some documentation.
2: Well, read the story. It's written right here.
1: This morning is going to be hard.
0: Isn't it nice? Isn't it just wonderful? Hey, chick, let's start some conversation about whether this is legal or not. Well, shut up. I know it's legal. Well, so much for that fun topic.
1: Call in sick now because it's going to get interesting.
0: Man, oh, man. And you know what, Tom? We're not kidding.
2: Well,
0: right
2: it wouldn't be a story if every time you wanted to leave the court, you could leave the court.
0: That's not the way that's not what I, never mind. This is an uphill battle. Where do you think we lost, Chick, Josh, Christy, Pat? I don't know. When Tom came in?
2: What do you have coming up, Christy?
0: There we go. Good luck. Good luck.
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0: replace a stupid plow that I busted. 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
1: Big old horse and buggy.
0: Oh my, what a beautiful day.
1: Whoa, big old horse and buggy.
0: Ugh, the market's still 9 miles away.

0: I say, fellas, I played a lovely lady the other evening. Let's just say that the deck wasn't the only thing that was stacked.
1: I see. Did she open?
0: I'll say, and then she raised me.
1: I bet you had an inside straight.
0: Well, I don't want to play.
2: Let's get back to the game. Jacks are better to open. Fargo, can you open?
0: I believe I'm just one jack off.
2: Say that again. I once knew a girl who loved to play cards. For good luck, she'd bring the family. As the pot did increase, I'd wink at her niece, but I found myself upping the ante.

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0: That tattoo is removed.
3: Probably.
0: What are the alternatives if you've got someone's name up there? And
3: I don't think there are alternatives.
4: Well, you could try to add a letter.
5: I've heard of that. Yeah. I've actually heard of that.
0: Could she put Billy Bob Sucks or something?
3: Good morning, Bob and Tom. Show. Hello.
6: You guys rock.
3: Thank you. Who's this?
6: It's Mike Harden.
3: Mike, you ever had a tattoo altered?
6: Oh, yeah.
3: Uh-huh. What did you have?
6: I had a girl's initials on my right bicep.
3: Uh-huh.
6: And we broke up. I got to drinking, so I started burning it off with a cigarette.
3: There you go.
0: Excuse me for one second.
3: Did it work?
6: Yeah, it got real infected. It worked real good. I had to go get it cut open. Then I went and got it covered up with another tattoo.
3: Hot damn.
0: Hey, Mike.
4: Whose idea was this?
0: Mike.
5: You know what the best part about this is?
3: Wow.
5: When Bob said, there you go.
3: That'll always work.
0: Mike. Mike, I really can't recommend to our listeners that they burn off their tattoos with their cigarettes. You know, I'm the only one left on the at the microphone.
5: You.
3: This is going well. Did anyone die?
5: Well, I got to drink.
3: Could we? Thanks, Mike.
0: Could we wait? Mike. Don't hang up on Mike.
3: I'm sorry, I can't hear a thing.
0: Mike.
6: Yeah.
4: So, what did you cover the tattoo? What do you have tattooed there?
6: Now I've got it covered up with a black rose with a skull in the center of it.
4: Okay.
5: There you go.
0: Now, have you learned your lesson, or are you ever going to get another woman's initials or name tattooed on your arms or anything?
6: Well, now I'm married, and I got my wife's name tattooed on my other arm.
3: Oh, yeah?
4: Oh, yeah. Well,
3: how's
4: that
3: going?
0: Hey, Mike, you got a smoke?
6: Put it in a ribbon where I can just black it in.
3: Oh, okay. Good. Good.
0: Oh, it's on a ribbon where he can just black it in.
5: Now you're thinking.
3: Okay. Well, Mike, thanks a million. Okay, bye.
0: Good luck, Mike.
3: There you go.
0: Joining us in the studio, comedian Frank Caliendo.
7: Some dude is on Bob and Tom doing your freaking voice, Jim.
8: Maybe you are not listening right now.
7: Make it stop, Vance Mack. I'm hearing echoes again, Vance Mack. Make it stop, Jim.
8: Well, maybe that Grand Canyon that you have between your ears.
7: That's not sus.
8: Not unlike Alf, you just cracked yourself up. Look out, because you're going to be eating a cat in about 5 minutes.
7: We're making more echoes of freaking Lou Gehrig, Jim.
8: What a great speech that was. Lou Gehrig. No one has ever topped that speech.
7: The luckiest freaking man on the face of the world.
8: He truly was.
7: He did not suck.
8: No, he did not suck. And that day was the luckiest day for him.
7: Rack him.
9: An overturned truck spilled 42,000 pounds of beer onto a West Virginia highway the day after Christmas.
10: Damn. I just picture hill folk crawling out of the ditch immediately. Like the second the beers hit, all of a sudden there's 30 people.
8: Give them all beer. Go on, get them. Go on, grab them.
5: Give me that straw.
0: I mean, they didn't ship it in a big tanker?
8: No.
10: You're thinking of gasoline.
5: Yes, gasoline goes in big tankers.
11: I've seen one filled with fat. It said, this fat is not edible. It's used for something else.
0: Non-potable fat.
11: Tanker.
4: Ew.
11: Here's one of the fattest things I've ever done.
10: Oh, God.
11: Somebody once put a sign on my back that said, this fat is not edible. It is just used for other uses. Is that what you wanted, chick?
12: Bob and Tom.
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3: Now we have, I don't care about ferret facts, okay?
4: Ferret sticking a tongue out at you.
5: Oh, my God.
3: We have Christy Lee at the news desk to tell me this thing about women marrying themselves or something.
5: An Italian woman has married herself in a ceremony complete with white dress, three-layer cake, bridesmaids, and 70 guests.
4: And she's got 10 friends going, that's a great idea.
5: Laura Messi, a 40-year-old fitness trainer, said, I firmly believe that each of us must first of all love ourselves. You can have a fairy tale even without the prince.
3: Okay. So does she have, I mean, there's a wedding and a cake and friends and they buy presents.
4: Yep.
5: You said that. Yeah.
6: So does she have to divorce herself if she meets somebody?
5: But Miss Messi is part of a growing trend for self-marriage dubbed sologamy.
4: Wouldn't it be bigamy?
5: In countries around the world.
6: It would be big of you to do that.
4: I think it'd be big of all of us.
3: What's on top of the cake? Her and a dildo?
4: Mine
5: you know
4: was
5: what?
6: Another fair question.
4: Mine's almost all in good fun until he starts.
5: Yes, I know.
3: No, this is ridiculous.
5: Proponents of such ceremonies say it's all about self-love and acceptance. And claiming the social affirmation normally reserved for couples who wed.
3: You don't think everyone there is going, God, does she have a problem?
6: Oh, man.
5: I don't want to judge someone if that's what they want to do.
3: Ridiculous.
5: Well, you judge everything and everybody.
3: God.
6: Would you spend money on this person, buying them a gift?
5: If she were my friend, yes.
4: You wouldn't step in and go, look, Daphne.
3: There's some very qualified psychiatrists out there.
6: You can love yourself without having to do this.
4: Absolutely.
3: You'd have to register at dildos and things or something. You're just going to
5: get... You know what, Tom?
4: Let's put it this way.
6: He's doubling down.
5: Oh, my God.
4: What if a guy wanted to do this?
5: Yes.
3: Yeah, what would his friends do?
4: That's his fourth marriage, but this time it's to him. It might work out.
6: You know? Or even...
4: Josh is getting married this weekend. Oh, who's he marrying? Himself.
5: At the top of her cake is actually looks like one of the Disney princesses, the one in Tangled. It's just a girl blonde
3: Rapunzel?
5: On top
3: that,
5: of the. Yeah.
3: Isn't that Rapunzel?
5: Yes.
3: Okay, I'm trying to find a picture.
5: Doesn't it look like?
4: I don't think Rapunzel's a princess. Is she? Is she?
3: Okay, well, she marries herself.
5: Oh, it's a beautiful wedding.
6: Yeah, what a waste of money for everybody. God.
5: The people are taking pictures. They're all dressed up. She's got a beautiful
3: They're taking
5: bouquet.
3: Pictures because it's a freak show.
5: She's even crying.
6: She sheds a happy tear.
5: Yeah.
6: I bet she cries most of the day.
5: You guys.
3: Good news for her
5: daddy.
3: Wait a minute, he's got to pay for the wedding and the rehearsal dinner.
6: Oh, jeez.
3: Buddy, then, there's no...
4: Your dad is on the hook for this, right?
5: You know what? Nobody looks... Well, maybe not. Maybe she paid for it herself since she's 40, but nobody looks unhappy. They all look like they're having a wonderful time.
3: Well, probably free booze.
6: Most psychotics are smiling.
4: Hurry, free booze. Hurry.
3: Free booze. Don't you think it's ridiculous, Christy?
5: No, I'm not. I don't think it's ridiculous at all.
3: Okay.
5: She even went to Egypt on her honeymoon.
4: I think maybe in some extreme cases, this would be prescribed by a mental health care professional, maybe to get somebody back on the right. In extreme cases.
3: Mm-hmm.
6: Okay. So what does she do? Sit down and take her own garter off and throw it?
4: And then runs?
3: No, it's more like a boomerang.
4: Catches it.
3: Look what I got.
4: My boomerang won't come back.
5: Oh,
6: thanks, Chick.
3: We don't have time. That's just sad. Sorry.
5: She decided to take part in the ceremony after a 12-year relationship ended in 2015 and promised to marry herself should she not meet someone before she turned 40. So there you go.
6: I mean, this is so self-centered.
5: If only one day I find a man with whom I can plan a future, I'll be happy, but my happiness does not depend on him.
6: Yes, that's fine.
5: Go, girl.
6: You don't have that.
5: You go, girl.
6: I applaud her for that. This ceremony is a joke. It's a waste of money and everyone's time.
5: I know. She's having it's a happy tear.
3: I'll bet she has at least three cats. That's what I'm going to double down on that.
5: Oh, my God.
4: See, now that's mean.
5: Now, if you would
3: Did she get down on her knee and ask her dad for permission? Sorry.
6: I hate her, and I think I would say so to her.
4: I hate her.
6: I think I would maybe tell her to her face.
5: That's give her a little severe.
3: I would give her. I'd give her, I would give her advice. Don't get a joint checking account. It's always confusing. You can never figure out what your balance is.
5: If you are a bride and have a groom and are planning your fairy tale wedding, you can now look like a Disney princess. Japanese wedding company Kurorida has partnered with Disney to make the dream of many Japanese brides to be a reality, becoming a Disney princess for a day.
6: Huh.
5: They've created a collection of colorful wedding gowns inspired by the six most popular Disney princesses, from Snow White to Cinderella.
6: Gotcha.
3: Well, that's a sweet story.
5: Yeah.
4: There are more than six, though, right?
3: It'd be really cool if you had, like, you know, 12. How many dwarfs were there again? Seven little guys in little tuxedos at the wedding. I'd rather go to that wedding than the one where the lady marries herself.
6: Sure.
3: If you marry yourself, do you get any kind of a tax break? Well, I'm filing. What would you tell the IRS, I'm filing jointly with myself. Cuckoo, cuckoo.
4: Yeah, let's see how the.
3: I signed a prenup with myself.
5: Apparently, these dresses in Japan are renters. Renters? They're rentals.
6: Okay.
5: What would you pay to rent a beautiful gown?
4: For the weekend?
5: Inspired by Rapunzel, Ariel, Aurora.
3: $1,000.
4: 2 days?
6: $2,500.
5: $3,600.
6: Wow.
4: Josh was closest, but not going over.
5: Man, that's a lot.
3: I want to get back to this lady that married herself.
5: Oh, for goodness sake, let it go.
3: Do they have a preacher of some sort? I mean, is there a...
5: There was a preacher.
3: Officiant?
5: There was an officiant. There was a wedding chapel.
6: The whole kin and caboodle.
5: It was all there.
4: Out the door.
3: What do they say at the end? You may now kiss yourself?
6: Yeah. You may now have one off at the
3: wrist. Ladies and gentlemen presenting Mr. or whatever it is, Mrs. and Mrs. Same person. Okay. Seems crazy to me.
6: You may now flick the pink bean in front of all your guests, you psychopath. I hope that's what he said. Is that what you want, ma'am? Is that what you want?
3: What if she starts cheating on herself?
5: Would you just
3: Does she file for divorce?
4: Well, she's going to have to talk to herself.
3: No, this is a very expensive way to tell people.
6: Christy would have happily attended.
5: I would have gone. I would have supported her.
6: Spoiled
5: if she were my girlfriends.
6: Gifts.
5: I would have
6: hugged her. Oh, yes. You're doing the right thing.
3: And every guy there is going, God, this is great because this chick's saving some guy from having his life ruined.
6: Man. I would have sat in the back and just boo! Boo all of this.
5: Why does this make you so angry? I don't understand.
6: Because people have to she can't just be, this is the opposite of what she wants, all right? She's saying, "Hey,
4: all
6: I want
4: to
6: be
4: people had to get up and
6: I'm
4: get
6: self-reliant
4: ready
6: and I can be happy with myself, and the way I'm going to do that is by getting as much attention on me as possible." So it's hypocritical.
5: What if you were a 40-year-old woman and had never been married, and you had always dreamt of an ideal, beautiful fairy tale wedding, and you wanted it so badly?
3: When you go out and you find yourself a man or a woman or whatever.
5: Oh, and get married to anybody?
3: Sure.
5: No.
3: Marry your dog. marry a golden retriever. At least
4: they're the next person that walks through this door. Come on.
5: I watched a movie about that not too long ago.
3: No, it just seems to me.
6: I once thought I would be on Saturday Night Live. It didn't happen. I moved on with my life.
5: I don't think so.
4: Well, it's not over yet.
5: There's still a chance.
6: No, I'm a...
3: You've been in a movie or two. Come on. No,
6: I'm not by no means unhappy with anything.
3: Okay.
6: But this woman.
3: Yeah. No, it's ridiculous.
5: I don't think it's ridiculous.
3: No, we live in a world where everything is okay.
5: It's her money. What's the big deal?
6: No, she forced other people into it.
5: She did not force anybody. They could have said no. They could have said, no, we will not be attending. Or no, we'd
3: every
5: not
3: guy
5: be involved.
3: Every guy there is going, God, what time is this going to be over? I hope they have an open bar.
5: They had a wonderful time.
3: Where was this again?
5: It was in Italy.
3: Oh, they're already all drunk. No wonder.
4: Oh,
3: let's move on.
4: When they're not organizing crime, they're all drunk.
6: Sure,
4: well,
6: they're
4: all
6: shaving their
5: that's
6: arms.
5: Right.
4: Gorillas in the mist. That's Italians and the steam room. Okay.
5: Well, if you want to talk psychopaths,
6: yes.
5: Psychologists are saying that psychopaths have distinct musical tastes. In a study about musical preferences, researchers noticed that of the 200 people who listened to 260 songs, those with the highest psychopath scores enjoyed Blacklists.
4: Who?
5: Blackstreet's Blacklist. I'm thinking of the movie.
3: No Diggity?
5: Mm-hmm.
2: Shorty, get down, good Lord. Baby got him open all
4: the time. Nice groove.
6: I bet that bride danced with herself to this song.
4: And now, ladies and gentlemen, we'd like to introduce for the first time, Mrs. and
3: Mrs.
4: Mrs. the same person.
5: Laura Masai. Laura,
3: no, I've DJed a few dances in my day. You can mention DJing this one. It's time now for the traditional dance. The bride will step forward and dance to.
5: She danced with her father. Great, I'm sure it was a beautiful thing.
3: No, then he passed her off to
6: anybody else. No one. Said, please, somebody take this chick.
3: Okay. Oh,
6: I can't believe I raised her. I apologize to all of you.
3: Yeah, she's nuts.
5: If you're listening, Laura, I apologize for my coworkers.
4: Whoa, she can listen?
5: I don't know. She can listen on the app. You can listen anywhere,
3: isn't
5: right?
3: Isn't she on her honeymoon?
5: She's on her honeymoon in Egypt by herself. Yes. I went on vacation by myself this summer. Go.
6: Laura, if you're listening, don't pay attention to the instructions printed on the prescription bottle. Take as many as you want.
4: And the key
5: I'm sure that I'm some kind of loser because I went on vacation by myself.
6: Not at all, Christy. Not at all.
3: I thought you went on vacation with like 12 people.
5: No, that was the first week. And then the second week I went by myself.
6: So nobody would blame you for taking a vacation by yourself. Mm-hmm. Vacation by yourself is completely fine.
5: Thank
6: because
5: you.
6: You're not.
4: You went. How did you go? No. You. I must be mishearing.
5: I went by myself.
4: Dick. I'm the dick. Okay. Yeah.
3: By the way, do yourself a favor. Go get the Raspberries album.
4: Go all the way. The good songs that Eric Carmen did. Not
6: that
4: one. That
6: is a good song.
3: Oh God, great guitar.
6: Oh, I like both those songs, huh?
3: Yeah.
6: Oh,
3: but,
4: all by myself.
3: You gotta love.
6: I'm a softie.
3: Eric Carmen.
5: I like that song too, Josh. It's fine.
4: Okay. And another thing, this woman, they should shoot her at dawn.
5: Oh my Lord in heaven.
3: It's all about me.
6: I know it is weird that this infuriates me so much because I am such a romantic, but this she just wants the attention, and the whole point is I don't need the attention.
3: You know what we could do?
5: What could we do?
3: We can throw Josh a bachelor party even though he's not getting married.
5: Or we
6: if you want to see me show up at a place with a flamethrower, yes, do that. I will roll.
5: Yeah, but they'll have
3: first
5: strippers.
3: Of all, you can get a flamethrower.
5: I know.
6: I'll make one.
5: Wait, I know someone who.
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3: Hello and welcome to Larry King Live. Well, for years, he was one of the most powerful rodents in Hollywood and a former co-worker of mine. Joining me in the studio is the water skiing squirrel from the CNN News promos. Man, I don't think I've seen you since you left after that salary dispute.
4: Yeah, I went all David Caruso on the network. I stormed into an executive meeting and demanded more nuts or I walk. Yeah, next thing I know, CNN dumps me. Then my life kind of spins out of control from there.
3: Mm-hmm. Yeah, so times were tough for you then, huh?
4: Well, I was practicing a stunt for an Adam Sandler movie, and I blew out my ACL. I spent 18 months just learning to scamper again.
5: Wow.
4: It was another year before I could strap on the skis.
1: Wow.
4: That's a lifetime in this business. I was washed up. The only work I get anymore is at boat shows. Last week, I opened for Russell Johnson, the professor from Gilligan's Island. Professor Larry.
3: Man, that's rough. I remember when you, me, Wolf Blitzer, Bernie Shaw, Judy Woodruff, remember when we used to limo around to all the strip clubs after work on Friday night? Wow.
4: Those were some wild times. Did you know that Judy and I used to have a little thing?
3: No kidding.
4: Yeah, sometimes she would come over to my place because she liked to play with my nuts.
3: Wow. I thought she just used that line on me.
4: So, what do you say, Larry? Can you help me get my old job back at CNN?
3: Well, I don't know. The budget's pretty tight, man. We just hired Connie Chung.
4: Does she water ski? Or parasail, which is something new I added to the act.
3: Look, I just can't promise anything.
4: Come on, Larry. Help a brother out. I haven't had a nut in 3 days.
3: I'm sorry, man. There's nothing I can do.
4: All right, then. I know where there's a couple of nuts I can help myself to.
3: Hey, what are you doing? Don't go there! Stop it! Yikes! Yowz! Oh, he got there! Easy on the sack! Ow!
4: Promise you'll help, or I'll slit it open and bury him in the park. You'll never see him again.
3: All right, I promise. I promise. Holy crap. I'll be dipping the Hardy Boys in a warm bateen bath tonight.
5: Yo!
3: Well, this is Larry King Live. Damn you. Come here, you little furry son of a...
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8: I have a handful of favorite human beings. One of them is Greg Hahn. He's in the studio with us right now.
9: Am I here?
8: You are right here.
9: You ever heard of Happy Wife, Happy Life?
10: Yeah. Oh, sure, yeah.
9: Say hello to Single Guy, Chicks and Pie. Come on, everybody, what's going on? Yeah. I need to find a hot blonde or brunette or redhead, some chick with hair or nice hat or natural beauty or 95% Botox and silicone. Who cares? Or calm or totally unhinged. Let's go. Or sophisticated or off the grid. Whatever.
8: Okay, it's Greg Hahn, ladies and gentlemen, here in the Napa Auto Parts Studios. And let's see who else is here. There's our engineer, eh? So Chick McGee across the way with his new heart. Let's see.
11: Doesn't have a new heart.
8: Huh?
12: Arteries redone. Okay. Never have a heart attack. No problem with
8: okay.
12: the heart.
8: Very good.
12: You're just like everybody else.
8: Pat Godin with his crisp new hat from the Bob and Tom store.
12: Yep.
11: How much that cost you?
8: Free.
12: That's what you think.
8: Oh, you'll pay. There's Josh Arnold getting ready for his trip to St. Louis to watch the St. Louis Blues.
10: Am I?
13: What did you say? Saturday, that's right. It'll be game 3. Series is even in a game of peace. And Tom sending Josh. St. Louis.
10: Oh, he's excited. Look at this.
8: I'm good for a couple tickets for this game.
13: There we go. Yeah. Yeah.
8: I'll get you a couple tickets.
13: We have to find a ticket broker.
10: Yeah. Yeah, that's a ticket. Yeah.
8: I know a guy.
13: Want to buy a ticket?
10: Yeah.
8: Could we not
10: I want to sit next to John Hamm.
8: Dreadful song.
13: I beg your pardon?
11: I want to sit next to John Hamm.
10: Why would John Hamm be there?
8: Are you going to be a St. Louis guy?
10: Huge St. Louis Blues fan.
13: You might sit next to the Hamaconda.
11: Ooh.
8: Now, are you aware, Greg Hahn? John Hamm from Mad Men is...
13: Is that an actor?
8: Yeah, yes. Great actor. Very handsome man. And happens to apparently be hung like a Clydesdale to keep
11: happens.
8: The St.
11: Louis.
8: Happens. Have
11: you Louis. Seen the pictures?
8: I yeah. don't really focus on
0: it. Dong for days.
8: Yeah.
13: Spoken like someone who's seen the picture.
8: Well, yeah, I don't know. I he's an honorary member of our Midwestern meeting.
11: Yeah, so right.
10: I can't make it next Wednesday, by the way.
8: Oh, you can't? Really? You're doing the, you're going to get,
9: that sounds more exciting than my Bunyan support group.
0: Yeah. Oh!
8: Now, let's get back to the action show.
13: Josh, you heard him. He's in. He's Tom is.
10: Yeah, I'm going to look
13: tickets.
10: It up. So I'll,
11: he
10: I'll,
11: said it on
10: I'll,
11: the
10: how
11: air.
10: Many, four
8: no,
10: tickets?
13: I'm in. That's a binding contract.
8: No, I said two tickets.
11: Two tickets. He did.
0: Well, what
11: thank
0: are my
11: you.
0: Other two brothers going to do?
11: Well, watch
0: I,
11: on TV.
8: They have jobs, don't they?
13: No, you need. Yeah, you need.
0: Four.
13: He needs four total tickets.
0: Jeff, Josh, John, Joe, we all got to go.
13: Bingo.
8: You said your dad wouldn't want to go. I'd be happy to buy your dad a ticket. Larry's a badass.
0: Yeah, I don't know.
8: Call him up.
0: Yeah, I'll find
8: Combat
0: out.
8: Combat Vietnam veteran. Larry deserves a nice fight. But he prefers watching it on TV, you told me.
0: Yeah, he's as he gets older,
13: man,
0: he doesn't
13: tough.
0: Care
13: it's
0: for people.
13: At these sporting events, it's tough to beat your TV. You got your own pisser. You got your own.
8: Delicately put.
11: There.
13: Yeah. You know, less people there. Yeah. You can sure. mute it if you want. Yeah. You can take a nap.
11: Better snacks.
13: Take a nap in the second period. You know.
10: Pause it.
13: Yeah, but you ever don't take a nap during the second period, Tom?
8: Is this some kind of minstrel joke?
13: Yep,
8: that I'm
13: sure
8: missing?
13: Is.
8: Okay, sorry. I apologize to everyone listening. Okay. Now, we have Greg Hine is in the studio with us. Greg, it's always a great pleasure to see you. You're one of my favorites.
1: Thanks for having
8: people.
1: Me here.
8: And now...
1: I want to thank the show for letting me do what I do best. Travel! I flew in on the red ass. I sat in the back of the plane with my beef medallion status. doing jokes, everybody. Is that okay?
13: Let me tell you something. Okay. My favorite Greg Hine story is, you know how Greg is on the air, on stage. He's a maniac. He's everywhere. But when he's traveling, he's in laid-back mode. He doesn't rush anywhere. He just
8: really?
13: Eases right down. Oh, it's amazing.
1: Got
13: to
1: be relaxed.
13: Yeah, got to relax. He kept right. telling me, you got to relax when you're traveling.
10: And
13: yeah.
10: Greg deserves his own song, don't you think, everybody?
8: A Greg Hine song?
11: You have a song?
1: I've always said that.
13: What?
1: Oh.
10: Over in Cincinnati at a place called Gone Bananas, there's a guy named Greg Annell. Make you laugh. He's got manic energy like a crack baby on crack.
1: Oh, jeez.
10: Meets his girls on Tinder, gets them in the

0: Greg.
1: Tinder.
2: Han and Han.
3: Thanks, Pat. That was beautiful.
4: I didn't like the Tinder line.
5: I was hoping you'd go for the high part.
4: I could have gone with Bumble.
5: Stephen Bishop way up there in that song.
1: That's a great song.
3: That is a great song.
5: And, of course, you know the great Stephen Bishop trivia bit.
4: Sure, Animal House.
5: In the movie Animal House, when Belushi destroys the guitar, the guy on the stairway is Stephen Bishop playing the guitar.
3: I didn't know that.
6: Cool.
5: A little bit of obscure trivia.
4: That's so
3: funny.
4: The girl
3: he's singing to is Belushi's wife. Oh, I did know that.
5: Judy. Mr. Han, as you referenced there, will be at the Go Bananas Comedy Complex in Greater Cincinnati beginning this evening. And as I mentioned earlier, our good friend Ms. Pat, they're going to be filming the pilot for her show, and she's going to be at the Jukebox Comedy Club in Peoria.
3: It's really not news unless it gets picked up.
1: Yeah. I'll rush to my TV and watch my pilot channel so I can see how that's going. Thanks for the heads up on that.
3: Well, it is very exciting, Chick. It's very exciting. I've missed that. No, it is exciting. Of course.
5: Welcome to
3: the course of the way.
1: I had a pilot shot. Okay,
5: here at the Merkle Press, welcome to Meet the Dicks.
1: Josh and I had a quick meeting out in the hallway about you talking about the pilot.
6: I think I'd watch the pilot channel.
5: I have said for years, and apparently someone was telling me there's a legal reason that they can't show a lot of them.
6: Oh, really?
3: That's crazy.
5: Because there are so many legendary shows that were filmed once and never made.
3: Yeah.
4: I'd love to see that.
3: I'd love to watch the pilot for After MASH. Yeah.
6: That would be aftermath.
1: With Jamie Farr and Harry Potter. Harry Potter.
3: But this was after MASH. Yeah.
5: Oh, not the newer one, because that's subtitled Better Hurry.
3: Yeah, I think it's just Jamie Farr, isn't it?
5: Sorry. We do have Christy Lee.
6: Alan Alda's still with us.
3: But he wasn't in After MASH. Stick with the continuity of the jokes.
1: Sorry.
5: We have Christy Lee at the Navy Federal Credit Union News Desk. Christy, what's happening over there?
6: A Michigan man was arrested after allegedly stealing a truck with a food cart attached. Repeatedly called himself a dumbass. The owner of the food cart called Walking Tacos told police that he went into the Blackstone
5: Hang
6: Bar.
5: Hang on a second. Stop for one second.
4: That's pretty good.
5: Doesn't Walking Tacos sound like an indigenous fellow from somewhere?
3: Joaquin Tacos?
5: What? No. Like Walking Taco, like a Native American. Yes.
1: Yeah. Stands with fist, Walking Taco.
3: Yeah.
1: Okay.
5: I'm Walking Taco.
6: You know what a Walking Taco is, right?
3: Don't they put
5: no.
6: It's a small bag of Fritos.
1: Yeah, and
6: they take the top off. They put the meat on, and then all your
1: cheese
6: in
1: the bag.
6: And then you eat it out of the bag.
1: Just like
6: that. Yeah, exactly.
1: It's Walking Taco.
6: You've never had a Walking Taco, have you?
5: No, I said
1: it's not some girl you dumped at a bar, Tom.
4: You're Walking Tacos.
1: You're not riding with me. You're Walking Tacos.
5: It sounds to me like some like cartoon. There's this whistling taco walking down the street.
7: Hi, everybody. I'm from Dave's Walking Taco.
1: In the normal world, right. There are Walking Tacos and hot dogs. There aren't
6: Walking Tacos.
1: It's not sushi and beef skewers.
6: This is what you get at a fair or maybe
1: chicken,
6: a church. Picnic.
5: I've eaten fair food.
1: Chicken satay. At your schools.
5: I'm a big fan of the fish fry. Love the fish fry season. You go to the tent. Big fan.
6: Did you go to any during Lent?
3: No.
6: There was one every Friday.
5: No, for Lent I gave up self-denial.
6: All right.
3: So you did whatever you wanted.
5: A lot of delicious guacamole and steak.
6: Owner of the food cart told police he went into the Blackstone Bar and witnesses notified him that his truck was leaving. He went outside, saw the pickup leave the area. 21-year-old Zachary Jenkins was later found with the stolen truck and a blood alcohol level of 0.18. A police report said Zachary repeatedly referred to himself as, quote, a dumbass during questioning.
5: I bet the judge will agree.
6: The 21-year-old charged with motor vehicle theft, damaged property, and operating while intoxicated.
4: I'm just a dumbass.
6: Walking tacos are pretty good, though. I don't like this idea.
1: Love one.
3: I've never had one. You guys have had one?
1: A
3: bag of Fritos and
6: a bag of
3: meat.
6: Fritos. You put taco meat on top, and then cheese and lettuce or tomatoes, and you eat it out of the bag.
5: Doesn't it spill all over your pants?
1: Well, and the best... It's in a bag.
3: Yeah, but a tiny Fritos bag?
1: With
4: your fingers?
5: Is there a taco shell?
6: No, the Fritos are your
1: tacos. Fritos are.
4: Do you use a fork?
1: The best kind is the barbecue Fritos.
6: Yes, you use a fork. Oh,
5: so you dip the Fritos.
1: No, you eat it with a fork. Spoon or a fork.
5: I'm not eating it. I have refused.
3: Yeah, he'll never get it.
5: No, I like my regular tacos. And by the way, just in case the earth moved for you last week, I've switched from soft tacos back to the hard ones. I realized how much I miss them. Back to you, Christy.
3: Good for you. That's the way to go.
1: I don't know if the fact that you did that or the fact that you felt compelled to tell everyone like it was the state of the
5: I don't know what happened to me. Several years ago, I switched to soft tacos, and then one of my little girls wanted hard tacos.
3: Soft tacos are just a lazy burrito.
6: Yeah.
5: I've been missing this crispy, crunchy taco.
6: Yeah. So you don't ever make on taco. We always take tortilla chips and make it like tacos.
1: I tell you what I won't stand for, corn tortillas. That's right. You heard me. They should be outlawed.
5: Those blue ones?
1: Flour tortillas.
6: No, he means corn soft.
1: No, those
6: soft.
1: Are chips, you...
6: Jesus.
3: I should always get flour.
1: Pretentious prick.
3: I'm with you, Chick. I prefer the flour, but...
1: Thank you.
3: But a corn, I think, has its place.
6: Sure.
5: Let's have the... I need the music. Let's get the Josh... Have you heard about Josh's new show?
0: No.
5: Oh, tell him what it's called.
3: Learn How to Eat.
5: With Josh Arnold.
3: Yes.
0: I'm in.
3: So what do you want, my tortilla hierarchy?
5: Yes, tortilla... Go.
3: Number one... Flour. Number two.
1: That's right.
3: Crunchy.
1: What?
5: What is this? Is this a hard taco or a soft taco?
6: There's only two tortillas. There are corn and flour.
3: Yeah.
6: That's it.
5: What about the blue ones?
3: Number three,
6: those
3: the blue ones.
6: Chips.
5: Just corn.
6: There
5: isn't
6: are corn chips. Hang on. Those aren't tortillas.
1: Don't. We're talking about tortillas. We're not talking about chips. Now, do you want to go over?
5: Welcome to Tortilla Talk.
1: You want
5: to
1: go over exciting tortilla new show. Chip?
6: No, I want tacos.
1: What are the chips that start with the X? They're
6: Shoshis.
1: Shoshis are they?
6: Oh,
1: Shoshis?
6: Those are the best.
1: Yeah, Shoshis.
3: Are those chips.
1: Yeah.
6: Yes.
1: Top three.
5: Is that where they?
3: Oh, they
5: the
3: have
5: Olympics?
3: Blue tortillas. They,
1: Mexican
3: you can
1: chip.
3: Absolutely get blue tortillas.
6: All right.
1: All number one. Okay. Number one. Shoshis. Number two.
3: You're on brand?
1: I gotta go Tostitos.
6: Yeah,
3: they're good.
1: Yeah, they're really.
3: You
1: good.
3: Like the circles?
1: And they're readily available. I like
6: scoops?
1: The scoops.
3: What's wrong with an El Paso?
6: El Paso chip.
1: Thanks.
6: And
3: those scoops
6: Paso
3: are
6: chips?
3: Too hard in the mouth. The scoops, they're too reinforced. Oh, wait, we're doing chips now?
6: Okay.
5: Yes. Okay, I'm sorry. So could we get back to this? Could we get back to this dumbass in Michigan that steals a guy's food truck? What a jackass. What would be going through your mind? He kept saying to the judge, I'm a dumbass.
8: No, no, no.
5: Okay, all right. Well.
3: They got purple tortillas. They got all kinds of things.
6: Well, you could put any color into the corn,
1: what about salsa?
3: Grapes.
1: Where are we on salsa? I want my dream is someone driving into work looking at the radio with their mouth open. What about salsa? Where are we on salsa? Number one, salsa.
3: Whatever doesn't have cilantro, I'm in.
6: Oh, I love cilantro. I'm growing my own this year.
3: I hope it gets ruined by a rabbit.
6: I'm
3: going to
6: bring it to you.
1: Hold it. Ruined by a rabbit. You have your little herbs and...
6: I have a little herb garden, yes.
3: I hope it's nothing but aphids for you in your garden.
1: I hope you wake up one morning and there are bugs everywhere.
5: Yeah. Accidentally feeding poison ivy to your boyfriend. His throat is sealing.
1: Intestines all itchy.
5: They have to do a tracheotomy. His throat is closing. Well, Christy fed him poison ivy.
1: We broke up. I poisoned him, yeah. I guess.
5: Sorry.
6: Oh, I don't have to worry about that.
5: What?
6: Poisoning anybody.
5: Oh, okay. I thought you meant breaking up.
6: No.
5: Okay, sorry.
4: Is it trouble?
5: You just got married.
1: We're all set on the pool, right?
3: Yeah. It's not rock solid.
1: Okay.
6: Well,
3: laminated
6: over,
3: and everything.
6: Under what? And over, by the way, under what?
1: I got 6 days.
6: Six days.
1: Let's not talk from now.
6: Boyfriend?
1: But don't talk about
3: I got the rest of your life.
6: Oh, really?
1: Whoa!
5: You
6: German farmers have reported that an entire farm of strawberries has been stolen.
5: Wow.
6: According to the
1: German
6: local newspaper,
1: farmers, they're the worst.
6: Rheinfels.
5: I get it. Big farmers, the worst.
6: The thieves took the crop from a field near Lamschim. Police say the thieves worked systematically and must have used vehicles to move all the fruit. They hope the scale of the operation means there should be some witnesses. Who steals all the strawberries?
1: This sounds like the worst Batman villain ever.
6: Oh, chill.
3: Yeah.
6: Strawberry man. No
1: all their
6: kidding.
1: Henchmen. And-
3: oh, it's fruit salad again.
5: what's the guy's name that they asked? Was it Willie Sutton? Why do you rob banks? And
1: because where the money is.
5: That's where the money is. So that's it. Yeah. Well, why do you rob Fields of strawberries. Well, that's where the strawberries are.
1: That's where the shortcake is.
0: I like the astute report from the police. Well, these guys must have worked systematically and used vehicles to move all the strawberries.
1: Brilliant insight! Yeah.
5: Yeah. They didn't take them one at a time?
6: Yeah. Put them in their pockets?
9: Yeah. How many strawberries did you say? How many strawberries?
6: Whole field.
9: A whole field.
5: Do you have a song for this, Pat?
4: I got something, yeah.
1: That'd be like the worst embezzler ever. One strawberry at a time over many, many years.
6: They'd be moldy, wouldn't they?
1: Yes, they would be.
5: What do you got?

0: milk to make a delicious smoothie.
1: It's in Germany, right?
2: Yeah.
0: Let's get stealth like now, because we're going to a strawberry field. Keep your eyes peeled. Number nine. It's nothing to get shot about. Back to Beatles. Strawberry field transgressor. Strawberry field transgressor. Number nine. I buried Paul.
2: B-E-R-R-I-E-D.
3: That's the last straw. Barry. Who robs a strawberry farm?
4: I don't know.
3: Are they extremely expensive in Germany?
4: I have no idea. I can't answer any of these questions.
2: As a fat kid, nothing ruined strawberry shortcake more than
4: strawberries?
2: The fresh strawberries.
5: That's you got your cake and you got your whipped cream and that weird cake. Yeah.
3: And those canned strawberries with that ultra sugary syrup. Stuff is so strong they use that to glue together actual airplanes.
4: Yeah.
3: When you try to clean up. Oh, well, thank you for the last strawberry robbery story.
4: I have a story that we probably did years ago, but an update. A Tennessee man's been sentenced to 10 months in prison for urinating on a Kellogg's cereal conveyor belt in Memphis.
3: Oh, I remember that story.
4: Yeah, 49-year-old Gregory Stanton was sentenced in federal court Friday. He pleaded guilty to tampering with consumer products. Apparently, the indictment says Stanton was a contract worker at the Kellogg's plant when he recorded a video of himself urinating into a bucket and dumping the contents into the Raisin Bran production line.
2: Oh, well, at least it didn't change the taste of that crappy cereal.
4: Chick loves Raisin Bran.
5: I love Raisin Bran.
3: What's wrong with you?
4: He also recorded himself urinating into a production line a month later and apparently posted the videos onto the internet.
3: It was just urine, right?
4: Yes.
3: Yeah, otherwise it would be snap, crackle, poop.
5: Don't laugh at that.
0: No, snap, tinkle.
6: So he's in jail now for 10 years?
4: Yeah.
6: Good.
4: 10 months. Yeah. 10 months. He only got 10 months. Yeah.
2: Am I surrounded by Raisin Bran eaters?
1: Yep.
4: You don't like Raisin Bran? No.
0: It's delicious.
4: Number one.
5: Total Raisin Bran, although I can't find it anymore. I don't know what happened.
3: Just go buy fresh raisins and throw them on your Total.
5: Honey Nut Cheerios. Mm-hmm. And number three would be...
0: Cinnamon Toast Crunch?
5: Maybe Cinnamon Toast Crunch, yeah.
2: You know what raisins are really good in? The trash can.
5: you're simply wrong.
3: Well, I'm sure we can find a way to.
2: You ever order chicken salad and has raisins in it? You have to flip the table at the restaurant.
5: Raisins and walnuts. Yeah,
0: I agree with you there.
5: Pecans. Well,
3: perhaps
5: yes.
3: If they were immersed in butter, you'd like them.
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4: Oh, yeah. Yeah.
3: You just ruined it. Jess Hooker sitting in for Christy Lee. What have we got over there?
15: Authorities Ontario have released a 911 call from a man who was stuck in traffic and had to urinate. Police tweeted audio of the call, with the caller first telling the dispatcher that he needs an ambulance, before correcting himself and saying he needs the police. The caller adds, "Actually, the thing is, I have to pee, and these guys are not moving." The operator replies, "This is your emergency, that you have to pee? And how are the police going to help you urinate?" The caller repeats, "I have to pee, man," before the operator cuts him off and disconnects the call. Authorities warn that needing to use the bathroom while stuck in traffic is definitely not for 911, adding that 911 misuse can potentially prevent someone with a real emergency from getting help on time.
3: This is why you always travel with a Gatorade bottle.
15: That's why boys always travel with a Gatorade bottle.
16: You can't do much if you're a girl with a Gatorade bottle.
2: Yeah. Why not?
15: Well, it's a talent if you can.
3: Wow.
16: Yeah, I think it's called the Hillbilly I think it's called the Hillbilly Fire Department.
17: You can get a funnel, you know, make it work.
2: Mickey's Big Mouth.
15: Yes, I don't know.
3: Yeah, that'd be tough.
16: Remember they had the funnel? They were marketing that for ladies?
3: Yes. But I don't think that was for the to be in the sitting position necessarily in the car.
15: No, and that was actually like it looked like a cup that you're standing and it was like a cup that fitted over your mommy parts and then would a float. Funnel. Yeah.
3: Well, we have the 911 call. This is it. You want to hear it?
15: Yeah.
3: This is
16: no kidding.
3: Okay. Yeah, this is it from Toronto Police here.
18: Yeah, I need an ambulance, please.
3: Sorry, start over.
18: Yeah, I need an ambulance, please.
19: You need ambulance?
18: No, I need the police.
19: Well, then why did you say you need ambulance?
18: I didn't say ambulance. I said I need police.
19: Okay. Do you have the police? Yeah. Where is the emergency?
18: Actually, the thing is that I have to pee, and these guys are not moving.
19: You have to pee?
18: Yeah.
19: This is your emergency that you have to pee?
18: Yeah.
19: And how are the police going to help you urinate?
18: I have to pee, man.
19: But I'm not sure what you like me to do with that. You have to urinate. I can't help you with that. I am disconnected.
15: Wow, this dispatcher is a jerk right out of the gate.
16: And that's Canada? That's interesting. Huh.
3: They get so many morons calling with...
15: Oh, they do. I have a relative that calls 911 almost every day.
2: Almost every day?
3: What about?
15: Yep. Anything. To talk. To anything.
3: See, that's
15: he gets bored, he gets lonely, then he hits 211, he knows all the numbers.
16: I don't think I've ever called the police.
15: Oh, my mother calls the police like she's ordering a pizza, man. She calls the police all the time.
17: There's children outside, they're laughing. Get here quickly.
2: Just because? Yeah. They need to start fining her.
15: No, I mean, not just because. There's always some kind of disturbance.
2: Well, I see. She's a drama magnet?
15: Well, I mean, back in the day. My mom's great now. Let's not. Never mind.
2: Let's not. Let's not address the thing you
15: That's
2: brought
15: my
2: up.
15: Bad. Yeah. That's my
3: So, Josh, you're this guy. You're in your car. You're in heavy traffic. You're in Toronto, whatever. Have you ever just had to let it rip?
2: In the car?
3: Yeah, you just said,
2: no.
3: It's done. I'm going.
15: Yeah, no. I've spilled
2: I've
15: water.
2: Had a bottle.
15: I spilled water on myself to get out of a ticket once. It didn't work.
2: You said you had.
15: I said I peed my pants, and that's why I was speeding.
16: This might be an amazing idea.
2: That's a great idea.
15: It did not work.
3: Did you have an empty water bottle on the front seat?
15: I don't know if I did, actually, now that I think about it. But he was also our high school cop, and he knew me, and so he was not giving me. And he wasn't giving me any room to get out of it, so. Yeah.
3: Chick, you ever had to just pee your pants and let it, no?
16: No.
3: Ace, I'm sure if you had, you wouldn't admit it, Willie. Right.
17: I don't think that I've ever let it go. Maybe when I drink, I do it somewhere I'm not supposed to, you know.
15: Oh.
17: Wrong thing, but yeah.
15: Yeah.
3: What do you mean you're not supposed to?
17: Yeah, I don't think you're supposed to urinate in alleyways.
3: Oh, yes,
17: and...
3: you are.
15: Legally, you're not.
16: you've urinated, you just got out of the hospital... For open heart surgery, you had one of your valves replaced. Yeah. And how long have you been back? Couple weeks?
3: A few weeks, yeah.
16: You have urinated outside already here at the radio station. How many times?
3: I don't know. I do it all the time.
16: Every day.
15: Off the balcony?
3: It's a nice wooded area. You go in the back there.
16: No.
3: Just peaceful.
16: What about the picture you took, Willie?
17: That was just right out front. That was during the show.
15: Was that real?
17: Yeah. Day two back home, we went on like a walk to go to the driveway. And I'm like, hey, Dad, time to go inside. And he was like, 1 second. And he was just, you're just right in front of the house. Just let it rip. Yeah.
15: At this point, it feels like you're just marking things.
17: Like a dog.
16: Why don't you go inside?
3: At that time, especially, I was having trouble walking, so
2: I like being outside.
3: Yeah, it's fun.
2: It is. Feels good.
3: You don't have to worry about
2: breeze on the
3: wiener, bifurcation or any other issues.
2: Yeah, goes. Yeah,
3: become somewhat difficult. You ladies don't have to worry about that anyway.
15: No, I'm envious. Actually,
3: does that happen to ladies at a certain age where it starts going different directions?
15: No, just after certain activities.
2: Sure. Same with guys.
17: Like volleyball.
15: After volleyball, maybe. Yeah.
2: Every post-coital urination for me is in the sink.
15: Yeah. Oh, really?
2: Yeah.
15: Because
2: it's a wider bowl.
15: Are you serious? Why would you not just sit down?
2: I never thought of that.
17: Wait, and then also, there's
1: does the person see you?
17: I'd imagine, yes, there's a person near you at that time. Do they see you going into the sink?
2: No, I tell them. I go, you're not going to hear me pee because I'm peeing in the sink.
16: I think I love him. Do well, you, he pisses in my sink, but I think I love him.
3: Do you take a little Comet cleanser and go clean the thing? Or?
2: No, I wash my hands, and then I let the soap that runs
3: you
2: off my hands.
3: You think that's enough?
2: For the time being,
3: maybe,
2: yeah.
3: Maybe you should just start taking condoms and urinal cakes on dates.
2: When you flush your toilet, soap doesn't come out. So I'm doing more than...
3: No, but, okay.
16: Well, yeah, but your toilet isn't up in the air like a sink is.
4: It's not where you brush your teeth.
17: Yes.
2: It's I have a different toothbrush.
3: Now, let me ask you this, and I'm totally serious here. When you stand up in your normal standing position, is your male member high enough to clear the average sink?
2: I have to, the average sink, yes. The one that I typically pee in post-coital, I have to lift it a little bit and hang it over the sink.
3: That's the one at the bus station.
4: Hang it.
3: The water's cold.
2: The cold is shocking at first and then kind of nice.
4: Really?
2: Yeah.
4: Hmm.
2: I like it. I like everything about it.
3: Okay. I come out some kind of a winner in this one, just being outside.
4: I know. You sound okay.
16: Yeah, you sound
2: really not that big of a deal. I rinse it all down.
16: You're a filthy person.
2: Not eating cereal out of my sink. What's the big deal?
3: Other people, maybe they go and they
2: I live alone.
3: Fill it with water.
1: I live alone.
2: Yeah.
4: So if you live alone and it's post-coital, then...
2: I have other bathrooms in the house that she can use.
4: Okay.
3: Do you warn her?
2: Yeah, I go, look, I'm peeing in the sink. I go,
3: there's two things I don't want you touching. That bathroom and my pizza.
1: Got back the pizza, Jack.
2: Yeah, he got it in. He got it in. I knew it was only a matter of time.
16: Have you, at any time during one of these, have you looked at her and said, look, you have to leave. I can't have you here anymore.
2: Not like that, but I've said, like, all right, well, I guess...
16: You've done the all right, well,
3: I'm spent.
2: Yeah, like, yeah, well, you know, I got to get to bed. And
1: you
2: the
1: old dusty tray.
2: Yeah.
4: But when you're peeing in the sink, is it possible, like, she's still laying in bed and you can look her in the eye or talk to her while
2: I'd
4: you're doing it?
2: I'd have to crane my neck around the door. Yeah.
3: Do you run the water while you're doing this?
2: No, because what ends up happening is that increases the foam of the urine.
4: Oh my God.
2: Then you've got, like, this foamy...
16: Wait a minute. We're forgetting. Can people see your bare ass out the front of your house?
2: Blinds are open.
1: You're standing up.
16: Well, I hope you shut the blinds before you just piss all over your bathroom.
17: He's got foam in his bathroom sink like it's a latte.
3: Good Lord. Does you walk in your bathroom and go, do you have a cat?
2: No, it does not smell. I'm telling you. It gets all rinsed out. I rinse
1: it. What if you had asparagus for dinner with your lady?
2: Then it would smell for a second.
1: Yeah.
3: Why don't you just take a milk carton and keep it in there?
2: That's not grosser than peeing in the sink?
3: No. Then you're putting the urine in the toilet, you see.
4: Well, no.
2: Oh, no. Yeah, that's no. What I should do is what Jess said. Sit down and pee. After sex, yeah. Mm-hmm. I should.
4: Yeah. Do you think it's ever turned a woman off? Like, for me, like, what a guy does after sex...
2: It doesn't
4: sex,
2: matter. It's post-coital.
4: No. Oh, my gosh.
2: Oh, you're turned off now? Gee, see if I care.
16: You don't have to count it.
1: It's all there.
16: You bought the ticket. The ride's over. You don't care.
2: I get repeat business.
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29: Dad, come here, Dad. Hey, get back in the yard, Dad.
30: Michael, I thought I told you were grounded. You're not watching Ed Sullivan tonight, mister.
0: Where's my World's Fair spoon? I remember when commies.
29: Oh, damn it.

0: There comes a time in all our lives when we have to take care of the loved ones that took care of us. If you can't afford the cost of an expensive nursing home and you have no other relatives to send them to, you need the Invisible Leash. 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It can be worn as a necklace, a lovely bracelet, or as an ankle restraint. But it's not just a handsome accessory. It's an electronically activated shock device, which issues an attention-getting and yet basically harmless 125-volt zap to grandma or grandpa whenever they try to go out of the yard. Let's see how the invisible leash could change this situation.
1: Hey, honey, have you seen Dad?
2: I think he's out in the yard.
1: He'll be back.
3: All right, Private, let's go show those krauts who's the boss. Come on, boys, follow me. Where are the keys to my Packard? Kids, we're going to Coney Island. Pile it. Mommy, yeah, I'm going back to bed.
1: That's more like it. Good night, Dad.
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0: invisible. 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
1: Comedian Greg Fitzsimmons has joined us in the studio. You're a New Yorker.
2: Yeah.
1: How's that going?
2: New York's good. Not bad. It's a strange place because no matter where you work or what you do, you come in contact with freaks. You know, I worked at a gas station for a couple of years, and the guy I worked with, strange man, former porno movie star from the 70s.
3: Really?
2: Yeah, he'd get confused every time he'd fill the tank. Halfway through, he'd pull it out and spray it all over the car. And, we lost a lot of good petrol.
4: A thought from Paul Gilmartin.
5: Down the elevator shaft, they plunged, hurtling towards their death, their faces drawn by Edvard Munch. They smelled the devil's breath. Your tongue, she said at number 3. Let me see its size. He grinned and licked his forehead. She buckled at the thighs. The impact satisfied them both. Police were left some clues. A smiling woman all alone in a stranger's pair of shoes.
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1: Sean Morey is here with us.
7: And hey, Sean.
1: What else is new in your life, Sean? We haven't really had much of a chance to chat.
7: Just

0: pill.
1: Yeah, yeah. It's bizarre, right? Take a pill.
0: Sure.
1: And, you know, they'll start cross and mixing other medicines with it, you know, in case you have a cold coming on as well as a baby. You have to go out and buy that coffee, sneezy, achy, we only have a one-bedroom apartment medicine.
2: Oh, wow.
3: Bob and Tom. Well-meaning, but...
4: Yeah, they're all messed up.
3: More than slightly confused.
5: And Christy, looking great, Christy. That's a great color on
6: Why,
5: you.
6: Why, thank you, Tom.
5: With your, nice
2: it's almost a non-color. What kind of a compliment is that?
5: She looks amazing
6: kinda
5: with
6: kind of matches my
5: blue
6: hair, doesn't it?
2: It's a flesh color, not Al's, but it's a flesh color.
7: What is wrong with
5: that's awkward. That's awkward. Al, thanks for joining us.
6: I think it's an oatmeal
5: Al,
6: color.
5: With that light
2: I
5: on you,
2: Al.
5: I feel
2: that's what every racist says. What?
7: Yeah, yeah.
2: What?
5: Al, that light is really bright. Can you turn that down?
8: I'm going to turn... Yeah, I have like one of those studio lights.
5: Okay, yeah, yeah. Tune it down a little bit. You're looking
2: got
5: like...
2: a ring light. Damn, look at that sport coat, fellas.
6: That
2: holy
6: is sweet.
8: Yeah, I get dressed in the morning, guys.
5: Yeah.
8: I don't know what it is.
5: Al, right now, Al, we're looking at your rear end. I'm sorry
6: no,
5: to say.
6: We're looking at your cuffs.
2: Albert, what color are those slacks?
7: Yeah, that suits.
8: Those are burgundy slacks.
7: You look like you're in One Night in Miami.
5: There we go. That's better. That's better. We're joined by Al Jackson, who is in Denver, Colorado.
8: I am.
5: How's the snow there?
8: It's finally gone. You know, I kind of like being buried. I kind of realize I'm being institutionalized. It's been about a year. And I'm used to being at home now. I'm like an old woman now. I don't know if I hate it.
7: I'm with
8: like,
7: you.
8: You know, I was just thinking about, like, everybody's like, I can't wait to go back and get out to restaurants and like, yes, support small businesses, of course. But like, isn't the idea, now that we've had a chance to reflect, of just like, let's go out and go to a room and eat next to strangers and then come home.
5: No, I love that. I can't wait to do it
8: weird.
5: Every day. I am so sick of doing dishes every night.
8: Tom, what is this? The Flintstones, it's like there's a dishwasher.
6: Yeah, no joke.
8: Rinse and put away and don't think about them again.
2: I think Seinfeld does a thing where, you know, people just want to go out. They just want to go out. And then when they get out, they just want to go home. They just want to go.
7: We got to get back.
5: I
2: got to get back home. I think that drive's going to be even more intense now because we're all used to being home. I know people are going to want to go out, yeah, but...
5: I'm going to go out more than ever. I can't wait, and I'm going to go to concerts for bands I hate.
2: This is a fair warning,
5: I want to see every movie, every show.
8: Tom, here's the question. Chicky, I want to hear your answer to this, too. Do you think that we, or you more specifically, will be more tolerant of the annoying things people do because you're like, I don't care, I'm out? Or less tolerant because you haven't had to deal with them in like a year and a half.
5: That was
8: my issue with movies, Tom.
7: Right.
8: It's like,
7: yeah, right.
8: I'm like trying to watch a movie and like this guy's on his phone.
7: Right.
8: And I'm like, I'm going to kill that woman if she says one more thing. This guy's gotten up four times.
7: Yeah.
8: What is he doing? Why did you bring your kid? And I'm just like, I don't know if I'll be more tolerant of that or less. What do you guys think?
5: Here, my point, first of all, I love going to movies, and I can't watch a movie at my house because I get distracted. I haven't watched a movie stem to stern in a year.
6: Wow.
5: My big complaint about this is you can't complain about the little stuff anymore. Because you turn on the TV and there's a lot of horrible things happening, tragedies in the world and terrible things and... You know, I want to.
2: You mean your uptown problems that you were talking about?
5: Yeah,
2: like my polarized sunglasses make it difficult to read my heads up display in my automobile.
5: Yeah, you're damn right.
2: Good Lord,
7: I assure you that that will never go away.
6: Nope.
7: The petty.
5: I paid for heated seats in this car. Why aren't they working?
2: That's right.
8: And you can't live your life like that either. Because I tell my girl all the time, because, you know, she'll be like, well, you know, this happened, but, you know, it's like you could do that with everything.
7: Yeah.
8: Mm-hmm. I mean, if you totaled your car, you'd be like, yeah, but there's other countries where people don't have shoes. And you're like, okay, what is that? I don't have insurance. But I said, yeah. Like, you can always do that with everything.
5: You know, I'm looking forward to the return to normality.
6: Yeah.
5: And being able to bitch about little stuff.
6: Well, AMC,
8: second,
6: big news this morning, 98% of all their theaters open this Friday. So that's one step closer.
2: I'm going to the movies.
6: Yeah.
8: Is that a good thing?
7: That's the question.
5: It's a personal choice.
7: Yeah.
5: No, we did this thing, Al, where they rented out the whole theater. I think it was $103 or something.
6: Right.
5: We rented one, took the girls. It was the best. It was an AMC, and it was the cleanest I've ever seen.

0: everything. It was great. So,
1: well, that maybe that's what we get coming out of this pandemic, that something that we can all get behind is, I think everybody's like, oh, when we all decide to wash our hands and like wipe down counters, no one's got colds. You notice how like no one has like a runny nose anymore. Like everybody be sick like 3 or 4 times a year. Your kid would come home back from school sick. And now it's just like, oh, just wash. How many times, fellas, have you just seen a dude come straight out of the stall and roll right out of the bathroom?
2: Oh, yeah.
1: Like, kill you. That is, but yeah, I just hope people just like.
0: No, that won't end, Al. You can't cure ignorance and stupidity. that will do. Al Jackson is our guest, and Al is a distinguished comedian, and he's what they sometimes call a television personality. I'm not sure what that means. It means he's a guy on TV.
3: Mm-hmm.
0: And
1: thanks for taking my career and just boiling it down to a guy on TV.
3: Yeah.
0: I started with stand-up comedians.
1: Could be in shackles doing a perp walk or a
2: way to go,
1: host,
2: Tom. So way to marginalize everything. Way to belittle.
0: I was trying to give the whole list.
2: Accidentally belittlement of what Tom does.
4: Jeffrey Epstein was also a guy on TV. Yeah.
0: A guy who grew up about a mile from me a few years later and went to certainly a lesser school. It's Al Jackson, the author of Where is Baby Ford, a benefit for the Firefly Autism Program. And Al is, of course, on the Daily Blast Live, doing a great job, Al.
1: Well, thank you, kind sir. I dig it. I really I like my job. I'm a lucky man.
0: And I've watched the show, and you are by far the best person on the program.
2: Dude, remember that come contract time. They ain't got nothing after you, okay? You need to hold them up. I'm kidding, of course.
1: I'm going to play that. I'm going to play this clip at my contract.
0: Now, Al, on our program, you like to help me with my hipness, if you will.
1: Your vernacular.
0: Getting the language down. I did watch part of the Grammys and realize that I understand nothing. I know a stallion is a male uncastrated horse.
2: Oh, Al, get comfortable.
3: No,
0: and
3: no.
0: Megan the Stallion is a lady. So
3: yes.
0: I'm confused, but I will push on.
1: Well, don't be confused, Tom. Remember, when you're scared and you're confused, what do? You go back to the words we've learned. So let's talk about Megan the Stallion. We'll do a word we weren't going to do originally.
0: Okay.
1: Megan the Stallion is thick with 2 C's. What does that mean?
0: Oh, I know that. Yeah, I know that she is a woman of a certain size, but very graceful. moves well.
1: She's not a ballerina that's doing it against all odds.
0: As my mother would say in the nicest way, she's kind of beefy.
3: Oh boy!
4: Your mother would call people beefy.
2: Hey, beefy!
3: That is
1: worse.
4: Yeah,
0: that's bad.
3: That's horrible.
4: That's not a good thing to call
3: people. Yes, that you're calling her a cow.
0: No, hey. I'm saying she's a very fine dancer. Obviously, I watched one of her songs that won a Grammy. Apparently, it was for the best dance because there weren't any words till 3 minutes in.
1: Hey,
0: but
1: can I just tell you? Let me tell you guys this. This is how Tom like subverts and like insults people, because Christy goes, "It's like you're calling her fat," and Tom goes, "No, she's a good dancer."
4: Exactly.
1: You did not address the comment.
0: In any event, let's move on. So the word that I'm supposed to know when I refer to Lizzo is what? Or to Megan
3: the Stallion.
0: No, it's the Stallion, not the Stallion. Please.
5: People just say Megan the Stallion.
3: They're wrong. Megan the Stallion.
0: They're wrong.
4: Well, spell T-A-G-E.
0: It's the. Listen, and being in radio, I've gone through this. You know what I'm talking about,
3: Christy. Yes, the rock and roll station or the rock and roll station.
0: I know where it's the exact same thing.
5: So it's Megan the Ohio State University.
2: I think
5: University.
2: It is the because...
0: Yes, thank you, Willie. Megan you the it. Ohio State University. That's the joke we've been fishing
2: for
0: 10 minutes.
2: Stallion starts with a consonant. I think that's the rule. If it has a vowel sound, you say the.
0: No, but this is just her name. She can call herself what
2: she wants.
0: Okay,
2: obviously, she can't. You're upset about it.
0: No, I just don't understand.
3: Can we talk to Al and fight later?
1: I am loving this.
3: God.
1: I feel like when you would go over a friend's house and their parents would start fighting at dinner and you'd be like, this is great. And they're like, I'm sorry. And you're like, no, can I come back?
0: This is good stuff. Actually, Mr. Godwin and I are working on a parody of the song Elevated. I can't really tell you much about it, but I...
4: Defecated? Yeah, we can't wait.
3: Yeah, I'm sure that's it.
4: Hit that D.
2: Are we close?
0: You
2: it's
0: are.
2: Either that or... Ejaculate. It's got to be one of them.
0: Well, Pat,
4: we can't do it
0: there
4: now.
0: Goes that one.
3: Good.
5: Billboard baby.
3: Good.
6: Bob and Tom.
7: For your information, these are two of the worst kids I have ever encountered in my life, and I worked the state fair.
6: We were stupid before stupid was cool.
0: Mike Ciccone is our guest.
7: That money's gone, by the way.
0: Star Search winner, yeah.
7: It's just history, that $100,000.
0: Sure.
7: For 97, my resolution is to sue someone.
8: Really?
7: That's all I'm looking for. Cool. Don't bump into me in the hallway. I'll fall down and start screaming. Bob stepped on my ankle. Oh, I'm suing. I go to McDonald's every day dumping coffee on my crotch. Nothing's happening back there. I'm looking for that action. Was that the best?
8: Oh, yeah.
0: Yeah, that was a good one.
7: Not only did she win the money, but they had to reprint all their cups.
8: I noticed that.
7: Cups?
8: Mm-hmm. Hot.
7: It says hot on the... How pissed do you think McDonald's... Don't you think they wanted to write on there, don't spill us in your lap. It may burn your vagina.
2: Yes.
0: She didn't just spill it in her lap. It's my understanding she actually took the cup and stuck it between her legs in a car, and then the car was driven off.
7: Right. So. Yeah. Yeah. She was... 78 years old.
0: Mm-hmm. So
7: $2.5 million for a 78-year-old vagina.
0: Wow. Yeah.
7: I don't want to sound insensitive, but that's more than she ever thought she'd get for that baby. Don't you think?
0: That kind of mileage.
8: She could have worked on her back all her life and never made that.
7: What's the blue book on a 78 vagina?
0: You know, sure. If it's a Range Rover, maybe.
7: It's one owner, low mileage, leather interior.
9: Yeah. You're listening to Bob and Tom Radio. 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
0: Along with our engineer, the legendary Ace Cosby.
10: Hello, gang.
3: Gang?
10: I don't want to say hello there.
3: Are we Ace's posse now?
0: It's my understanding that...
2: Blood or Crip. No, Blood or Crip.
0: It is my understanding that posse is passe.
3: Oh.
4: Yeah, Ace didn't say you were his posse. Just letting you know, Christy.
11: Boy.
4: I may have misheard that.
0: No, how would Damone from Fast Times say that?
11: I mean, that's his posse.
0: Does he have a posse policy?
11: It's like last year when you fell in love with the girl at the photo mat.
2: It's exactly
11: like that. You bought $40 worth of film. You didn't even get her number.
0: It's Greg Warren, ladies and gentlemen, as Damone from Fast Times. Oh, that guy, that makes me feel so good. We also have a couple of things in the world of news
3: and
0: to
3: Chick,
0: catch up with.
3: Huh? I love to say this. Chick, you are right.
2: I'm right.
3: You never hear this very often in this room, and I want you to get the accolade you deserve.
2: Well, I appreciate that left-handed comment. Go ahead.
3: Well, if you've ever suspected your cat might be plotting to kill you, you might be onto something.
2: Yep.
3: A new study from researchers at the University of Edinburgh shows many parallels between domestic cats and their larger feline brethren. The study rated domestic cats as expressing high levels of dominance, impulsiveness, and neuroticism, characteristics they share with larger felines like the African lion. House cats also have high levels of anxiety, insecurity, tension, suspicion, and fear of people.
4: And now we cut to a live view of the laboratories where this study was done, and it's just dogs in lab coats.
2: They should be removed from the face of the earth.
4: Walking around.
3: According to the Orlando Sentinel, where the study was published, it concluded domestic cats have a desire to kill humans and would likely do so if they were bigger and stronger.
2: Yep.
0: Wow.
3: There you go, Chick.
2: I knew it. They don't care.
3: Wow.
2: It's not even that they don't care.
3: They want to kill you.
2: As soon as they get big, they're going to do it. And that one creepy cat... Mary Lynn Ricecup has a stand-up comedian actress.
3: She's a Savannah cat.
2: She has. It's the creepiest thing you've ever seen
3: they're
2: in your life.
3: Awesome.
2: And they're like, have a, like an ocelot coloring. Uh-huh. They're about the size of a giant dog.
0: They look like wild animals.
2: Yeah, it's no good.
3: And if you get them the correct breed down, they will follow you. They're like a dog. They are amazing, amazing animals.
0: But this article is saying your cat wants to kill you.
3: That's what the article's saying. I'm talking about Marilyn.
4: Well, so they've got the big cat instincts in them.
2: Well, yeah. If there's a cat that's like a dog, then get the dog, okay?
0: I can't believe I'm agreeing with Chick again.
2: Thank you.
3: But you can't leave a dog for a weekend. You can leave a cat for a weekend. They're fine.
0: Because they're sitting there plotting your death when you get back.
2: That's right. Put booby traps.
0: As soon as that door opens. Now, Ace, you have a cat.
10: I was telling Christy this morning. I have to watch my step when I come downstairs because she comes racing down in between my legs.
3: Uh-huh.
7: Trying to kill you.
3: She's trying to trip you.
7: I'm allergic to cats.
3: Really?
11: Yeah.
0: Sort of brought the show to a halt.
11: There's a lot of. That's sort of my specialty.
0: There was sort of some rumbling laughter, and yeah. I was just about to say something like, "Hey, you know, the cat looks at the owner and goes, you call me Mr. Grumpy again, you a-hole. I'm going to kill you. I'm not Mr. Grumpy." So you're allergic to cats, huh? Then what happened?
11: Wow. Well, I didn't want to get away in the way of that Mr. Grumpy bit.
2: Attaboy!
3: Yeah. Right back at him,
2: bro. How many years is this taking? Yeah. Give it back to him.
4: You're going
2: to
4: take that spider, huh?
2: Attaboy, spider.
0: Try saying
11: it. Hey, Tom, why don't you?
2: Attaboy, spider.
11: I am.
0: Are you allergic to crickets?
11: Ah, come on. Don't be hard on yourself. The grumpy thing wasn't that bad. But I know, I when you're allergic to cats, like, here's the thing. I'm not staying at your house if you got a cat, right? Mm-hmm. Hey, come stay with us. Nah, you guys got a cat. No, we got a room, and the cat doesn't go in the room, all right? First of all, he does, all right? Like, you guys, you're not that vigilant about those rooms. Just because every now and then you're like, hey, get out of there. That's not how allergies work. And even if you do have a room, that doesn't sound like fun, right? I'm going to go to your house, just sit in a room. Hey, what's going on out there? It sounds like you guys are having fun outside the room. Every time you slide the Monopoly board under the door, the pieces fall off.
0: Yep, you're allergic to cats, all right. Oh, God, yeah. That's great. Comedian Greg Warren. A man who is a fine wrestler and has an allergy to little kitty cats.
4: Well, what happens if you meet a girl that has, I mean, does that ever happen?
11: It has. And,
4: it
11: happened a while ago, and it had been a while. And I was like, I'm going to suck it up. I'm just going to suck it up. And the main symptom for my allergies is like my eyes just water like crazy, and I think she thought that I was getting way more emotional about sex. So I'm like, yeah.
0: What'd she say?
11: She's like, oh, I'm like,
0: it's only $50.
11: Yeah.
2: Give it back to him, Greg. Yeah. Give it to him.
11: 75 times. No, like, yeah, it's, I mean, she's like, oh, I'm like, no, it's my allergies. That's why. She's like, oh, I didn't know that cats made you break out in hives, too. I'm like, no, that's the sex. I get nervous.
2: I get nervous.
3: You're not going to like this story.
0: Greg Warren is our guest.
3: Earlier this year, we had a report from an animal shelter noting that adopting black cats was becoming unpopular. In fact, I tried to talk Ace into getting a black cat because there were a couple
0: this
3: of them.
0: This was the selfie thing.
2: And he's
3: yeah,
2: black.
3: Because kittens don't show up. No. There was
11: wow.
3: a cute black cat at the show. Never well. Mind. They don't show up in selfies, so people
4: you
3: don't
4: stick
3: want
4: with
3: them.
4: Your kind, Ace.
2: That's right.
3: Some
2: that's
3: people
2: right.
3: also view
2: that's
3: black.
2: That's why they made blonde cats.
3: Black cats.
11: A
3: is
11: white
3: bad.
11: Cat and a black owner. Don't that beat all?
2: Not my lifetime.
0: I'm sorry.
3: Maybe we should come back to this.
0: Yes, or maybe we shouldn't.
4: Yeah, we probably shouldn't.
2: Maybe some of us will be back.
3: Here it is. Mainly, the good news is more black cats are being adopted thanks to the movie Black Panther. There you go.
4: Oh.
0: Well, I hope these people keep their kitties.
4: Yeah, of course.
3: Well, yeah. I would hope.
4: And good for the black cats.
3: Mm-hmm.
2: Congratulations, Ace.
3: Mm-hmm. You had a story coming up about Star Wars. I have one as well. This is actually, I'm lied. It's Star Trek, not Star Wars.
4: There is a very big difference.
3: I know. I apologize.
2: I don't know what you're trying to
3: God, pull there. As soon as the words came out of my mouth, I went, oops, I screwed up. Star Trek fans in England are being offered free tickets to some upcoming concert events based on films. The only thing, they have to order the tickets in Klingon. Oh. The Royal Albert Hall is presenting Star Trek in concert, Star Trek Beyond in concert in June, but to celebrate, they're giving away 10 tickets to the film in concert screenings to people who place their order using the Star Trek franchise language of Klingon.
4: I'm sorry, sir. Was that two or three?
2: Oh!
4: Okay, yeah, I got you down, yeah.
0: They're only giving away 10? 10?
4: Okay. 10.
2: Okay, Tom, I know you don't appreciate it.
3: How many people speak Klingon?
2: What I'm doing is hilarious.
0: No, I...
4: Okay, sir, we got you on the lower mezzanine.
12: All right. We'll get you a little closer to the stage. I didn't know you knew that.
0: I've been to the Royal Albert Hall. It's quite large.
3: Mm-hmm.
0: Generously giving away 10 tickets.
4: Well, again, as Christy says.
3: Yeah, I mean, it's...
12: Where's the Royal Albert Hall?
0: London.
4: How do you get there?
2: Of course. Practice.
0: Practice.
2: You got to practice.
3: Yeah, it's...
4: I've been to the Royal Albert.
0: Do you know how many?
2: Attaboy, Greg, give it to him.
4: I know Royal Albert.
0: Well,
2: it's... Albert was a great man.
4: My parents took me there for my 7th birthday.
2: I had my portrait done on stage.
4: We saw Ishtok Stern.
0: Hardly. I went to see Eric Clapton and Cream there.
3: Mm-hmm.
0: Oh, yes. It was a very memorable event. You should have been there.
3: With Pat Godwin, right?
0: Yeah, we had a great time.
2: Boy, I had everybody to choose from. You picked Pat Godwin.
0: There were others in our little troupe. Or as you would say, your... posse.
2: No,
0: as
2: I would
0: you,
2: say
0: culturally
2: squad.
0: Culturally appropriate.
12: Easy.
4: Tom.
12: He does run this show. Show some respect.
0: Yes, Josh.
4: If one of your children had come to you and said, Dad, I want you to know I now speak fluent Klingon. I mean, as a dad, how do you go, ah, man, or do you go, oh, that's great?
0: I'm glad that he found something he can embrace.
4: Okay. So you do, yeah, encourage.
0: Be fine with me.
4: You can't say that on the radio. Are you insane?
12: This is terrestrial radio.
0: It sounds like you're that guy eating up, who's the
2: Tasmanian
0: devil.
2: No, no, that's very different. That's this.
0: Okay. Well,
12: that's Josh at the Golden Corral. Right?
4: Here's one of the fattest things I've ever done. I'm often compared to the Tasmanian devil when I'm in a buffet type scenario.
0: Josh has a new t-shirt on the front.
3: On the front
0: it says more chalk. On the back it says more tongue.
4: I eat so.
12: That's the perfect Taz.
2: I know.
12: That's really good.
2: He doesn't care.
12: Let me hear it. That's amazing.
2: How undisinterested he is.
12: That's the best.
4: Okay. That is a very good Taz.
12: That's really good. Yeah. That is really good,
0: I know,
12: man.
0: It's a good Taz. And I'm not familiar enough with Klingon to know how accurate his Klingon is.
3: Do we have anybody speaking Klingon we could go
0: to? I'm assuming we'll get a letter from someone that's totally unlike Klingon.
12: You're speaking Romulan, if you must know.
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0: Bob and Tom. 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

0: had to think that she was my girlfriend. Just don't put me in the claim, or I'll be someone else's girlfriend. Girlfriend. I gotta get a computer so I can get a girlfriend. I might as well be neutered, cause I've never had a girlfriend. I hope she has big hooters for her to be my girlfriend. But then beggars can't be choosers, so anyone can be my girlfriend. We got another bridge part.
1: Oh, you did?
0: Yeah.
1: Okay.

0: I want to be like Chick.
1: Hey!
0: Have two or three girlfriends, and then they can play with my... And then I'm trying to come up with a
2: rhyme for Chick.
0: Rhyme, yeah. I don't know. It's a one-syllable word.
3: That's a tough one.
1: That rhymes with Chick?
2: Slick?

0: go. If their parson hadn't caught me, I'd be in Kokomo. Hit it, Graver.
1: Hold on, Graber.
2: Yeah, Carl.
1: Do you know how many Mennonites it takes to screw in a light bulb?
2: No, Carl. How many Mennonites does it take to screw in a light bulb?
1: It doesn't matter, Graber, because they will all surely burn in hell.

0: All right.
1: Bob and Tom, 24/7.
2: Joining us, I believe, we have the lovely comedian Allie Breen. Hey, Allie.
3: Hey, guys.
2: How are you?
3: I'm good. That was so nice. Josh just said he loved you. You never hear guys say I love you. Oh,
4: I do. Sweet. I love Tom.
3: Very yeah, handsome, that was very sweet.
2: Man. Very handsome man. Now, Allie, just for starters, are you still a single gal on the make in New York City?
3: Yes, I'm still a single gal. I don't know about on the make. Okay. But now, the rest
2: you,
3: is
2: and you have not gone back to your ex-boyfriend, is that correct?
3: I have not, I promise.
2: Okay, good. Trying to keep track.
4: You're picking up a lot of strange D over there in the five burgs.
3: So much.
2: They're burrows.
5: Just walk up to them. Hey,
4: well, when you're from New York, you say burgs.
5: How about that D?
2: Now,
3: there is a lot of strange D around here. I'll tell you that much.
2: I will like to introduce at this point DJ Dangler, comedian, is here with us.
6: Hi, Allie.
3: Yeah, I know. DJ, how are you?
6: I'm great.
2: And that's not a stage name. Again, I have to emphasize.
3: I know,
2: that.
3: Best name in comedy.
2: That is a great name. It would be a great porn name, though.
3: 100%.
2: And it was a birthday today of some guy. What's his name? Dirk Blocker.
7: Dirk Blocker.
2: How could Dirk Blocker not be in porn?
3: How could DJ's parents not name him Dirk?
4: Yeah.
8: Well, because Dirk was Dan Blocker's son, and he was an actor.
2: Okay, is he still with us? You say you speak of him.
8: I don't think so.
7: Dirk Blocker?
2: Oh, Dirk's gone too?
7: Or Dan? Dan's not.
2: Oh, Dan's been long gone.
8: Dan's long. Yeah, Dirk, I think, is.
7: Dirk Blocker.
8: Is one of them on Reno 9?
4: What about their sister, Beta?
7: Yeah.
8: Not Brooklyn
2: Beta
8: 99?
2: Blocker?
4: Yeah. Is she still with us?
7: Dirk Blocker?
4: Who's Dirk Blocker?
5: Is this on?
7: Dirk Blocker, 62 years of age.
2: There you go.
7: He's an actor, yes.
8: He's on Brooklyn 99?
7: He's on Brooklyn 99.
8: There you go.
2: Is that one of your favorite shows?
8: Yes, it is.
4: Okay. Which one
7: he
4: is
7: the son of Dan Blocker.
4: Didn't they have a pet rooster?
2: No.
4: Sea Blocker, yeah.
2: No, they didn't. You can't get there.
5: Oh, Cock Blocker, yeah.
2: Okay, there we go. Let's get to one of our letters, shall we, Allie?
3: Sure. Dear Allie, my birthday was last week and my boyfriend got me a Roomba. I'm annoyed he didn't get me something even slightly romantic, but I don't know if I'd sound crazy to get mad about it.
5: First,
3: should I address it or just let it go?
5: Set the Roomba on his
4: head.
5: Should
4: not
5: turn
4: only
5: it on,
4: be,
5: leave and pack your stuff.
4: Not only be upset that he got you a practical gift, be upset that it's a Roomba. What has to be the worst appliance. I've never owned one, but
9: they're terrible.
7: Do you want mine?
9: He just bought a robot slave.
4: Yeah. Yes. Yeah,
7: and it takes 20 minutes to do a small kitchen.
8: My favorite people in the world, Marty and Chrissy, they own one in Austin. They swear by the Roomba.
4: No.
5: You'll hear it running downstairs, and it freaks you out.
4: Look, they're fine people.
2: Can you have them come over to my house and clean my Roomba? Because it takes longer to get the dog hair out of that thing than it does to clean the house.
4: Well, time to empty the Roomba. It ran over.
9: About Rosie.
7: Does it say how long they've been dating?
3: No, that's kind of important. You're right.
7: No, kind of important.
2: You can't get her a gift like that.
8: It's interesting that you mentioned Rosie from the Jetsons, DJ, because Josh does an amazing impression of Rosie.
10: Hey, Mr. J.
4: You know, did you know Rosie and George actually had an illicit affair?
9: I assumed so.
4: Yeah.
9: Everybody always talked about
10: Mr.
9: Sam and Diane. I want to know about
2: what
9: about
2: happened?
9: George and that robot.
10: Well, the new Sucrot.
5: Suck rod.
4: He hits watered it. Oh, the new suck nozzle arrived, Mr. J.
2: The new suck nozzle.
4: I'll go.
2: That's a joke.
4: Yeah.
2: Suck rod, really not a joke.
9: You stay away from that blender.
2: Wow. Okay.
4: Anyway, frisbee the Roomba into the street and tell him to get lost.
11: This is the only time I'm ever going to take the guy's side because a Roomba is kind of expensive.
7: It is expensive.
11: And he's helping you out so you don't have to clean.
7: Yeah, I think that's what he was thinking.
2: They don't work very well, number one.
7: Yeah. But he doesn't probably know that.
11: Right.
7: And he probably was thinking it would help her out and he was...
8: What do you mean he doesn't know it? Because guys are just stupid.
7: No, guys
8: right?
7: don't. Do you know?
5: This guy
3: knew. I didn't know Roomba sucked until now.
9: Yeah, I assume
8: believe
9: every robot's
8: me, this guy knew exactly what he was doing.
11: I'm a bad gift giver. I got Donnie an air fryer for Christmas, and
4: that's a great
11: I thought
4: gift.
11: He would be pumped, and he was like, cool.
9: He's like, I like my air grilled.
11: Yeah.
4: not fried.
11: I blew it.
3: But that's not a bad gift. That's an amazing. I like the air fryer gift.
11: That was the big gift, though. It was pretty depressing.
2: I'm just reading about this guy, Dirk Blocker.
7: What?
2: This is amazing. I'm surprised he's not a porn star. This says he was. He's the son of Dan Blocker, and he says he's hung like a hoss.
7: Oh my god.
4: Wow. The things you have to know to get that joke. Yeah. You have to be aware of so much.
5: You have to be on Google as he speaks.
3: Yeah, I think someone
7: has to explain. You've got to be 60.
0: Character's name.
4: Dennis Miller just texted me and said, what the hell did Tom just say?
5: What is he talking about now?
2: You see, Dan Blocker famously played Hoss Cartwright.
5: Famously.
2: Hoss Cartwright.
4: Right.
7: Bonanza.
2: Okay. No, this guy.
5: You were watching TV highlights last
2: night. I agree. CNN. I agree with Josh. Frisbee that. Stupid semi-work.
7: There's a lot going on there. I think if they've only been dating a few months, if it's been a few years,
2: no.
7: Don't
2: get
4: the guy did not mean to upset you. That is, I think that's
7: no,
11: because he would have got you a broom.
5: Here you go, you witch.
4: Yes,
2: here's a broom and get your own dustpan, babe.
4: He's just somewhat clueless here, so maybe give him a break. But
7: yeah.
3: But here's the thing. If you have to yell at someone to get you something romantic, that takes the romance out of it, doesn't it?
7: Yes.
4: Yeah. Well, maybe she's just an awful person.
2: Maybe she doesn't keep a clean house.
7: Maybe there are guys who just don't have that romance gene like that. They don't.
3: I'm sure that's true.
2: It's tough.
7: Yeah.
2: It's hard to make it right. Get her a dozen roses.
7: See, I would see you as being someone like that.
2: What?
7: That would buy a...
2: Shut up.
5: I remember a set of steak knives Christmas gift one time.
4: Happy Valentine's Day, dear. Here are your new windshield wipers.
5: No, thank you for the roof over your head. No, thank you for that.
2: I'll have you know, they were high-quality Cutco. They were the Cutco knives, and they were very, very nice.
7: Yes, I'm sure they were.
9: What steak knives missing? Well, I have plans.
2: They were Cutcos. Give me a break.
7: I'm just saying.
2: Yeah, lesson learned. Yeah, no. You've got to have something romantic. There's got to be... either some jewelry in there or
7: flowers,
3: chocolate.
2: But if it's something nice practical,
5: pantyhose.
7: What?
2: And I have a question.
4: Yeah.
2: Has it ever worked in the history of man where you get someone a gift? Well, I'll tell you what. Why don't we make this your Christmas? It's like in July. Let's make this your Christmas gift.
7: Right.
2: No.
5: Why are you asking about this, Tom?
2: Just in the history of life.
5: It doesn't concern you at all.
2: It could be for anybody. It could be for one of your kids or whatever.
5: Have you tried to play this card? Like you get something in July and you go, now remember.
4: That's what he's saying.
5: This is your Christmas gift.
2: And it never works.
5: Well, right. Of course not.
2: Then Christmas comes around and, well, what'd you get me? remember in July that... car thing.
5: You know, are you still in a relationship?
2: Pardon me?
5: How is this happening? What the hell is going on?
2: It's even with your kids, though. It'll be Dad. I really want this. Okay, well, but maybe this will be your Christmas present. Oh, that's fine.
7: Yeah,
4: I'll try to.
5: All right,
11: I'll take a car for the next 5 Christmases.
2: See. You'd probably remember.
3: No, but by the time you get to the 5th Christmas, you'd be like,
11: we need to trade in. Yeah,
3: yeah.
2: There should be some kind of documentation.
7: You have to sign a document saying, this is your Christmas gift. Don't forget.
2: This was my Christmas gift, and I truly loved it.
7: Right. And then
2: come December 26th, I will remember I have received my Christmas gift, which I loved. Boy, you are a wonderful person.
7: Which you can wrap up and put in the box for them to open on Christmas Day.
5: That sounds romantic, all right.
3: Yeah. Exactly.
5: Yeah. I don't know which is worse, thinking of that or continuing to mention it. I'm not sure.
2: It's part of being a father.
3: I can tell you, when you show that contract to your wife or girlfriend at Christmas, you're not having sex that night.
7: That's right.
3: For sure.
2: Okay.
4: Well, you put that in the contract, too. This does not give you an excuse to withhold sex.
2: Yes. December 26th will be a bang-a-thon. It'll be the
5: bang-a-thon.
2: Christmas may come once a year, but Hoss over here has some questions. Sorry.
7: Do we have another letter?
2: I'm sorry, Allie. Thanks for reading that letter. You got me upset.
3: No, everyone's angry.
2: If someone wants to come over and clean my Roomba.
4: Yeah,
2: first of all,
4: it's got two Cheerios in it.
2: You have to be a space engine. You have to get the wheels coming out, all kinds of.
4: Yeah.
7: He's not wrong.
2: Never takes a charge.
7: It won't go over throw rugs if you have a throw rug in the way. Jeez.
4: And you can't sit on it and ride it.
7: No.
4: I learned that the hard way.
7: Yeah.
2: By the way, yesterday.
7: Scares the dog.
3: That looks like
2: yesterday,
3: the most
2: fun. I saw something I've never seen before, and I'm sure I'm going to get letters going. They've been out there for 1,000 years. It was the equivalent of a Roomba for some guy's lawn.
4: Oh, yes. Oh, yeah.
3: Oh, that sounds amazing.
2: Driving right over here, and there's this thing. It just looks like the bottom of a lawnmower with no handle. And it was just buzzing away in its own.
11: Yeah, that's from Honey, I Shrunk the Kids.
2: Well, they had one. And so my question is, do you have to have a wire underneath the lawn so it knows where to stop, or is it some kind of...
4: Yeah, I recommend having liability insurance.
2: When that thing takes off into the street.
4: Yeah, when it runs over the neighbor's foot.
2: You know, well, we haven't seen much of Fluffy lately. Oh, well, I got one of her paws.
7: Wow, there are quite a few. Top five robotic lawnmowers, so they've been out for a while.
2: Well, apparently the new ones work on GPS satellites.
7: Robo-mo.
4: Robo-mo will mow.
5: Robo-mo must mow.
4: Robo-mo, get out of the house. Must mow.
0: What's wrong, Dave?
2: Wouldn't Robo-mo talk like Mo? Talk like Mo from the Three Stooges.
4: Robo-mo, yeah.
2: Robo-mo's got bangs.
4: Spread out.
2: Pick two.
7: So I guess it could be worse, honey. You could have gotten a Robo-mo instead of a
5: Robo-mo.
4: No, it's headed for the petting zoo.
2: I have friends
0: that Robo-mo like pool.
2: I have friends that love mowing their yards because it gives them a chance to get away from the noise.
7: You are right. This says it works well once the wire is laid correctly. So I guess some of them do have to have a wire.
5: There's gonna be something in Robo-mo that it knows when it's getting it to the fence. Or
2: apparently the new ones are cheap.
4: It's headed to the beach.
0: Robo-mo must mow everything in Robo-mo.
5: Our only hope is it runs out of gas.
2: Oh my God, the daycare center.
0: Robo-mo loves children.
2: Then after it's done, the father of Robo-mo comes out, critiques it, and makes him redo the spots where he missed. I used to mow a lot of grass back in the day. Let me ask you, Chick. Do you have a friend that has? I swear to God, I know a guy. I'm not kidding. That
5: I got a guy that he
2: has. He has a house with. He's probably got, I don't know, 5 acres, and he loves mowing his lawn. He's got the ride-on mower.
5: He got the ride or the zero turn, the ZTR.
2: He's got the headphones, and this is his
7: zen thing.
2: Yes, very zen. Christy's right. Very zen. This is his zone where he calms down.
5: Yeah,
9: my dad will mow the lawn 3 times a week. He keeps it a crew cut.
7: Really?
9: Yeah. High and tight.
5: High and tight lawn.
9: Yeah, that's how he keeps it all the time.
2: I've got that. One of my neighbors is that guy. He's out there constantly.
7: Really?
2: He's got a great looking yard. Congratulations.
7: I found mystery tracks in my yard the other day.
9: Might be my dad mowing strangers. That
0: could have been me with the ladder.
5: He really likes mowing.
4: I think that's only one answer. Robo-mo.
5: Robo-mo. He's loose.
7: I'm not kidding you. Maybe it was. Wow.
4: I will mow the world.
2: So, Allie, have we helped this person with their crappy gift?
3: Oh, yeah.
0: Okay.
3: I think we did some good here.
7: Okay.
0: What's the Robo-mo. Robo.
5: Robo. Robo-mo.
2: Yeah, we got to think of a Mr. Roboto.
0: Absolutely.
2: By the way, I'm a big fan of that record. I know no one likes it but me, but love Mr. Roboto. Sticks, great album. Okay, Sticks. But back to you. Back
7: Another
2: to you.
7: Letter?
5: The band didn't like Mr. Okay,
2: that doesn't mean it wasn't good.
4: Go ahead, Allie. Interrupt us
3: here
4: for
3: we
4: once.
3: Go. Dear Allie, my boyfriend just moved in with me, and he drinks a lot, which isn't the problem.
5: Wait a minute. How much is a lot?
7: Yeah, depend a lot.
4: Robo-drunk must drink.
3: He drinks a lot, which isn't the problem. We both do. The problem is he's now lived with me for 3 months, and he has wet the bed twice.
5: Come on.
3: He says it never happened before, but he also doesn't seem too bothered by it. What do I do?
5: Okay.
7: Get a plastic mattress liner.
3: First off. Or sleep diapers.
5: Perceived and truthfully, I've never done that. Thank you very much.
7: Yeah.
2: That can be a problem.
4: How is it up there on your pedestal?
5: Yes. Come on.
7: Have you peed the bed?
4: Yes.
3: Ever with a girl in there?
4: Allie, yes, I have.
5: Urinated on a lover. Is that what I mean?
2: Allie, we've done our job.
5: Like
4: it was a one night stand, and I woke up, and I just looked at her, and I go,
7: "Oh my God,
4: I am so sorry. I wet your bed," and she started cracking up. She goes, "Well, clean the sheets." And so I had to I was all hung over and I had to take the sheets to her.
2: Sure, she said, I'm glad something got wet.
5: Where?
9: So you had like the wash of shame.
4: Yeah.
5: We're done. The wash of shame.
6: We're done.
5: Everybody.
6: We're done, Allie.
2: We've done our work. It cannot.
5: Clock out early.
2: I think Robo-Mo and the wash of shame are all t-shirts.
4: It's one of those things that's so embarrassing. If I didn't talk about it, it would just be a tumor. And, you know,
2: yeah. I have a real quick story, and you'll love this, especially if you're in high school and you're not one of the cool guys. There was a guy at my high school that was like the coolest of the cool.
7: Mm-hmm.
2: The incredibly cool guy. And then another friend of mine was much better friends with him than I was. So this happened about a year out of college, this Mr. Cool from high school came to visit my friend that is he was home for a couple weeks in the summer, and they went to his house, and this guy stayed over at my buddy's house with his parents.
4: Mm-hmm.
2: And then Mr. Cool in high school, when he left after a few days and went home, and my friend's mom came up to him the next day and said, when your friend left, he made the bed. I thought, oh, that was really nice that the bed was perfectly made. He had pooped in the bed.
7: Wow.
4: As a joke or on accident?
7: What?
4: Or
5: was it Conway Twitty?
2: never mind. Seriously.
4: Wow.
2: Yeah.
3: Oh, God.
9: And it made the bed like you wouldn't
2: yes.
9: notice.
2: Okay,
5: no. I have done that.
2: And that was
1: Bob and Tom. They put the F in professional.
2: Hi, it's Tom. Coming up next week in the Bob and Tom Show, we'll hang out with the usual cast of idiots. Plus, we'll have a nice guest, a visitor, Kelly Collette.
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2: Oh, God.
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11: Well, it's...
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14: Well, it's kind of cloudy.
13: It's very nutritious.
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13: 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Remember our motto. 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
2: Oh.
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16: Hey, this is tasty. 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
13: 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Or in America, $10.
16: Wow, what a bargain.
13: And coming soon from the hot dog water people... The first drinking water that is also a cologne. New HD Eau de Toilette.
15: Is that toilet water?
13: Exactly. Imported toilet water.
15: You mean like from a real French toilet?
13: Oui, oui. 10,000 French poodles can't be wrong. Oh. Hot dog water.
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8: There's Willie Griswold.
4: Hey.
8: Looking all, you're looking all cozy, too, in your hoodie there. That's
4: dude,
8: real
4: it's
8: nice.
4: Fall time. We're layering now.
8: Oh,
4: my goodness.
8: Yeah, you got to layer. You must layer.
2: It's not fall time. It's big time.
4: And big time. Oh.
2: There we go. There we go.
8: Big time. There we go. And there's Tom.
2: Hello. Griswold. Thanks for joining us. I'll remind you that Willie G and Josh Jukebox Comedy Club.
0: And I don't want to say that the shows are going to be great, but Willie and I may end up leaving that comedy club Jukebox Heroes.
12: Foreigner in a strange land.
17: Josh, I hope that when I'm doing my set, it comes to like a natural lull in between jokes and there's a silence and someone just yells, Jukebox Heroes!
8: And you know,
18: Jukebox Heroes!
8: You know, Tom, it's perfectly okay for the crowd to lift one of these guys up on their shoulders if they tell an amazing joke and carry them out of the jukebox.
2: I'm not going to say anything.
0: You have thoughts on this, Tom? Crowd lifting
8: because it was so funny.
4: Yeah, what do you want to say about your son who weighs 250 pounds?
2: I'm saying
4: pounds?
2: Nothing.
4: What do you got there?
2: I'm saying,
8: Tom, that's your son. Will you take his hand?
4: Remember the hug him. What do you got there, smart guy?
2: Stage diving scene in School of Rock.
0: Yeah.
12: Jack Black goes out.
2: Yeah.
0: He does it just fine, doesn't he? He was a larger man.
2: Mm-hmm. There you go.
8: I can't hear about School of Rock enough in this room.
2: I'm just seeing Jukebox Comedy Club, the words Jukebox Comedy Club, stage dive, and lawsuit.
8: And remember, if a Josh Arnold goes in the crowd, it's yours to keep.
2: Little Susie Simpson had her femur crushed.
0: I have a Halloween question for everybody.
4: Yes.
0: Have you ever seen a child trick-or-treating dressed as Santa Claus? Wouldn't that be kind of a funny Halloween costume?
4: If you have the family, do all the holidays. You got Santa, you got the Easter Bunny. That'd be hilarious.
2: That would be great.
8: That's not bad.
2: I have not seen that.
8: The Tooth Fairy?
0: Oh.
8: Yeah, how about that?
2: No. The Tooth Fairy.
8: Well, they're all in there. Is that where they...
0: Can I have your tooth?
8: They're all...
2: How are you going to know it's the Tooth Fairy?
8: They're meeting, let's say, dentist scrubs.
2: No, they're going to go, are you a doctor? The Tooth Fairy is a stupid idea.
0: Actually, I like it. Dentist scrubs with wings?
8: Yes! Yeah. Tooth Fairy.
4: Here's
12: the dollar.
8: What movie is it where the Santa Claus, the Easter Bunny,
4: they're
8: everybody...
4: all pals.
8: What is it?
4: It might be Santa Claus 2 with Tim Allen, I think.
8: Yeah.
0: They're
8: all meeting. I think the Tooth Fairy's there.
2: Is there a definitive Tooth Fairy costume?
0: It may be. Is it Kevin Pollak that's the Tooth Fairy?
8: It might be Pollak.
0: Yeah. And then Jay, that great comedian who passed away, Jay, you always played like a coach or a gym teacher. You know who I'm talking about. Just give me 5 minutes here.
2: Okay.
0: Jay.
2: I like your idea of us.
8: Run it through you.
2: Back to you.
0: Jay Thomas is who I was thinking of.
12: That's right.
8: Oh, Jay Thomas.
0: He was on Cheers.
8: On Cheers. Yeah. He was a DJ. I enjoyed listening.
4: Played the Easter Bunny in that film.
0: He sure did.
12: The Lone Ranger story on Letterman.
2: Famously. Yeah. Every year.
12: Great.
8: Speaking of the NFL, Tampa Bay Buccaneers have removed Super Bowl winning coach John Gruden from the team's ring of honor at Raymond James Stadium. And doesn't have to call me Ray. Gruden resigned as coach of the Raiders Monday night.
0: Why?
8: Following the discovery of emails he sent containing racist, homophobic, and misogynistic comments.
0: What specific words were they?
8: He led the Bucs from 02 to 08 and is the winningest coach in Bucs history.
4: Wow.
8: So there you go. What does that teach us, Tom?
2: Be careful. That he's a jackass. What I found interesting yesterday was it said they've already reviewed 650,000 emails.
8: That's what interns are for. They probably have a program that looks for specific words, I would guess.
0: Boy, how'd you like to be the poor guy or gal that has to type in those words into the computer? All right, please search for, and it's just your job to be accidentally be so hateful for 30 minutes?
2: I think, because I got to be careful I even talk about this news story, but what was the one Michelin...
8: He compared Demoris's Demoris Smith's lips to a Michelin tire.
2: And then he said it was because he always called liars rubber lips, which...
8: And he said rubber lips is a term he used for someone who talks a lot.
2: Yeah, so he thought he could get away from that. But, I mean, that wouldn't be something you would type in as a...
8: Yeah, you wouldn't
2: pejorative term that a computer could search for. I've never heard
4: true.
2: That.
4: Yeah, somebody would have had to.
2: So I think
4: that.
2: Someone had to read all these.
4: Yeah. And,
8: answering the question, there are pejorative terms out there that we haven't heard. Yeah.
2: Well, look, I think my question would be this: is do you think at the end of all this, this all involves
8: don't
2: the,
8: ask
2: the,
8: me.
2: Washington, the Washington?
8: I don't think anything about it.
2: It's the Washington football team, even though obviously Gruden not involved with them, but
8: he was involved with Bruce Allen, who was the president of the team.
2: Do you think when this when the smoke clears in this, it's, I think it's an independent law firm doing the investigation, are they going to force the sale of the team?
8: Washington? I don't know. They've tried that before, I think. He's not budging. Hmm. I wish they would. I don't know who they'd sell it to, but
2: well, I'm sure there'd be
8: there's no way of knowing that, Tom, as usual, with all your questions.
2: No, I'm just
8: no way at all. No way. No definitive answer there.
2: Okay. Okay, back to you.
8: No answer, Josh. Your thoughts on that question?
4: I think it's potential. It's possible. What do they say? The fish rots from the head, is it something like that.
2: It'll be
8: cut the snake
2: it'll,
8: off. What, the
2: it'll
8: ass
2: be interesting. To, I bet there are a bunch of people out there that are really quaking in their boots.
4: Yeah,
2: going
4: yeah.
2: What
8: much like Heidi Fleiss and her little black book, right, or whatever oh, yeah. that was.
4: Or it's like your that? Secretary, sir, Ronan Farrow is here to see you. What?
8: Oh my goodness!
4: Tell him I'm dead.
8: Yeah, tell him I died.
18: Stupid world record.
8: Coca-Cola fan has broken the Guinness World Record.
4: For the most Coke drink?
2: Why are you looking at me?
8: For the largest collection of soft drink cans, same brand.
4: All right.
12: Okay.
2: So, keep reading. It gets interesting.
8: It gets interesting.
2: Canadian. When I first read it, I thought, because what this guy, every time he drinks a Coke, he saves it. That's pretty boring. Not to mention creating a lot of problems with vermin.
4: Oh, they're empty. Okay.
2: I don't know.
8: Canadian collector Gary Feng.
4: Boy.
8: F-E-N-G. Feng.
4: Oh, Phyllis Diller's.
2: That was Feng.
4: Oh, sorry.
8: He earned the title with his collection of 11,308 different Coca-Cola cans from 108 countries.
4: Wow.
8: He broke the previous record of 10,558. I'm sorry, I almost fell asleep during 10,005. held by Davide Andreani, who also collected Coca-Cola cans.
4: Oh, I loved that movie, My Dinner with Andre.
8: Yeah, Andre. Feng said he would love to round out his collection with a can featuring his picture on it.
4: Huh. How about that?
2: So I think these are all different.
19: I saw the video this morning. They're from all over the world.
4: Does he have repeat cans?
2: I don't know.
8: Among the items in Feng's collection are a limited edition Stranger Things branded crumpled can of Coke. Crumpled can.
2: That was part of the game.
8: That was only available as part of a promotional package given only to select social media personalities.
4: Well, this poor man.
8: Limited edition.
4: This is an illness.
8: So sad. Limited edition can designed to look like a Big Mac that commemorates the 50th anniversary of the Big Mac.
4: Fine.
8: A commemorative can for the...
2: You know, he doesn't have a can of New Coke. Even this guy drew the line.
4: He also doesn't have a wife.
20: Yeah, there's no cans of hairspray in his house either.
2: He is a bald man.
4: No FDS.
2: He looks like Oddjob from The Godfather.
4: Oh, he does?
2: I mean, from Goldfinger.
8: You know what?
4: I wish Oddjob was in The Godfather.
20: That would be so cool.
12: You come to my house on the day of my daughter's wedding.
4: You throw a hat.
8: Take Oddjob.
2: Do your magic to the body.
8: Ask him the question. Have Oddjob ask him the question.
2: Sorry.
20: He had to throw a lot of hats at that horse.
8: A commemorative can. A commemorative can for the Challenger launch.
2: Hey, Ace, I have a question.
8: Which was designed for use in low gravity environment on board.
2: Ace, are the cans all... Has the soda pop been drained from them, or
19: I don't know. I didn't have the audio.
2: I can't tell from this picture.
8: He also owns a.
4: I had one of those cans from the Challenger launch.
2: Yeah, uh-oh.
4: But somebody must have shaken it up because when I opened it, it exploded.
2: I tried to change the subject. I went over to Ace, asked him something.
8: Here's the thing, though: if you didn't put it in the story, it wouldn't have been discussed.
2: Well, I thought that many people would have the taste.
10: Well,
5: he also owns a Russian
2: decency to not do that.
5: A Russian version of a can, which was first consumed on the Soviet space station Mir on August 26, 1991.
10: Damn.
5: He owns cans of Coca-Cola designed for the Olympics, each Olympics, including a super rare can designed for the 2016 Chicago Olympics, which never happened as Rio won that bid.
2: Mm. Wow.
5: Boy, that's,
10: what?
5: That's really,
10: wow.
5: That's
2: no, I mean,
5: really
2: this is amazing.
5: No, it's not.
2: You know what this guy's favorite dance is?
5: The can-can.
10: Naturally.
5: Look, laughing like a lunatic.
10: Little Irma. Irma LaDuce for that ass?
2: Can you imagine going to lunch with this guy and the waiter comes up and goes, we only serve Pepsi products. Well, I've never.
10: What? Living over tables.
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0: such an ordinary thing to walk home from high school. 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
2: Do you live here alone?
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2: Shortly thereafter.
3: You again?
2: I need more coffee.
3: It's impossible.
2: Okay, but it is possible that you want me.
3: No. Good night.
2: 2 minutes after that.
3: Go away.
2: Stalker's Choice Coffee. 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
3: Go away.
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4: You want it so bad.
3: I'm calling 911.
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0: That's your snack.
1: What is it?
0: I'm not telling.
1: Come on, spit it out.
0: Here, just try it.
1: Mmm, is it custard?
0: No, it's not.
1: Is it pudding?
0: No, it's not.
1: Well, what is it?
0: It's Hawkers.
1: Hawkers?
0: Yeah, Hawkers, the imitation yogurt in the green cup.

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2: Sean Morey is here with us. Sean, nice to see you.
3: I get annoyed by certain things. You know. People who use the word friggin'.
4: Friggin'?
3: What the hell is that? Make a stand. Either say the F word or say golly gosh darn. Right. What does friggin' mean anyway? I'm almost mad enough to cuss. Don't push me. I'll say friggin'. I don't give a shooby dooby. I heard a funny word the other day. Cripes.
4: Cripes? Cripes.
3: Some guy said, for cripes' sake. Who would that be? Jesus Cripes? The son of gosh?
5: This is Bob and Tom 24-7. Comedy, guests, Bob and Tom exclusives. And it's here on the internet. Bob and Tom 24-7.
6: It's the most outrageous video since the last most outrageous video. And this one's even more outrageous because these are real girls. And hey, they're just not real girls going, woo, nuh-uh. You see, these are real girls on video doing real things. That's right. Lots of real girls on video doing real things, like real girls playing miniature golf.
7: Like, come on, Josh, just put it in the hole already.
6: Oh, in the hole. We've got real girls at the bowling alley.
8: Oh, all these balls are so heavy.
6: Oh.

0: doing Rail Flakes features Rail Girls calling the insurance company.
1: Hello. I just got rear-ended pretty hard by another woman.
0: How's that gonna work? Hell, get the video and see for yourself, buddy. Hey, how about Rail Girls accepting deliveries at the local convenience store?
1: Wow. Hey, that looks like a pretty big load. Better take it around to the back door.
0: Ooh la la! Hey, Rail Girls on video doing Rail Flakes features a gaggle of Rail Girls ordering dinner at seafood restaurants.
2: I definitely want the snapper tonight.
0: Oh, and if that ain't fishy enough for you.
1: I'm feeling a little open-minded tonight. I think I'd like my tuna blackened.
0: Yo, bro. These are Rail Girls on video doing Rail Flakes just the way you love them. At the doctor.
1: Jeez, when he swapped my uvula, I thought I was gonna choke.
0: At the hardware store.
2: Well, the guy said I needed a bigger ball cock in my tank.
0: At the deli.
1: Hey, I don't care what the other wives say. If my guy wants it, then head cheese it is.
0: Oh, now that's what I'm talking about. Am I right, guys? Yeah. Rail Girls on video doing Rail Things. Order now.
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4: Welcome back to.
5: You have nuts in your
4: mouth. That's your profile.
5: You can still talk. I can talk with nuts in my mouth.
4: Christy just shouted out nuts in her mouth.
5: Yeah.
4: That's that good profile name. Welcome back.
6: Pecan.
4: We have found ourselves here in the Napa Auto Parts Studios. Thanks for joining us. Our engineer today is Christopher. Thank you, Christopher.
7: Morning.
4: To Chick McGee. That's Josh. I'm Tom. And then Christy Lee is right there. We've been working on Christy's love profile for her Match.com thing.
6: We've been talking about a lot of things. We were talking about burrito butts earlier. By the way, I'm not the only one who doesn't eat the burrito.
5: You know what? That's the worst
6: part.
5: The worst part of the internet. You can get anything verified.
6: My Twitter followers are.
8: My Twitter followers.
9: All of them?
8: Me.
5: Yeah.
9: Three people.
4: Oh, there you go.
9: Out of the 60,000 you have.
5: You tell him, Christy.
4: The burrito
6: I don't
4: butt.
6: Like them either.
4: The burrito butt, as you pointed out, Josh, it collects all of the juices.
9: Yeah, flavor, and it feels there's a good texture to it. It's very chewy.
6: No.
4: And as you explained, interestingly enough, there are two butts on a burrito.
9: Right now, and Christy, you claim to cut them off.
6: I rip the top one off because I don't like all that flour. It's extra.
4: Now, if you're on a first date with a guy and you had a burrito,
5: start whacking away at the food.
6: First of all, I wouldn't eat a burrito on a first date because that could be problematic.
4: You're holding it. You're holding
7: a second date if you did.
4: You're holding it with two hands.
5: I will never. Never forget. We all went to lunch one day and they went to. What would you have, Chrissy? Go.
8: I'll have a baked potato.
5: Dry.
6: I don't do that anymore.
5: You're a liar.
6: I don't eat baked potatoes.
4: Because you have very small hands. Yeah, even dry, she doesn't eat. You have very small hands. I can see you gripping that potato, holding it vertically.
6: You mean the burrito.
4: What did I open? See, you interrupted and threw
5: me. Sorry.
4: So you've got this burrito in your hand.
6: Mm-hmm.
4: And then do you take your hands or do you bite it off and...
6: No, I just rip the top of it off and set
9: it
6: aside.
9: Doesn't that damage the integrity of the burrito?
6: No.
5: Of course it does.
6: No,
4: to rip it to shreds. Structurally, you're taking out the cantilevered tortilla.
9: Okay, so you're saying it's essentially like biting it. When you bite it, it doesn't necessarily damage the integrity.
6: Right.
9: Huh.
6: I just don't.
4: But when you get down to the end, though, you've got all that, what you call it, coagulated juices or something?
9: Yeah, you got the sour cream will pool down there, and you get extra meats.
6: Sour
9: sometimes
6: cream?
9: I'm
6: going to
5: say is all you guys.
9: Anybody?
7: Everybody?
4: Everyone
6: no.
4: north of
7: what?
4: Guyana.
6: That.
5: All of you prospective guys out there, listening to this.
6: Yeah, I'm high maintenance.
5: Keep listening to this.
9: Dry baked potato lady.
4: Okay.
6: Actually, I do not do a dry. I do sour cream on a baked potato. I like that a lot.
4: Now, Pat, what do you have in mind over there?
7: Well, I feel you guys really may have angered that beaver lady yesterday, so I thought I'd kiss a little butt.
4: Oh, the beaver lady. We have to explain. The beaver lady.
7: Josh was very funny.
4: I've got to make that donation. Remind me when I get off here. The beaver lady is, she adopted a little baby beaver that was going to die because it had been orphaned.
6: Right.
4: And there's a video of the beaver making dams in her house out of household goods. It's really funny.
7: Uh-huh.
4: Now, you don't want to have that in your nickname for your profile.
6: No.
9: Really?
6: No.
7: Have some fun with it.
6: What?
9: Yeah.
4: We got beaver eater. People hot beaver idea.
9: Beaver
4: hot
9: Canyon.
4: Beaver.
9: Beaver Canyon.
4: Yeah.
6: Guys are awful.
10: Nice beaver.
5: Big, big sopping nice beaver. Wet
6: Christopher,
5: beaver.
6: Yeah. I don't expect that from you. Sopping. You're on my team.
4: He's quoting from the movie.
5: Beaver.
4: Interesting. So we need to grab a couple quick news stories here. If you have a good idea for a suggestion for Christy's profile nickname on one of these websites.
9: Sloppy Beaver.
6: Oh, come on.
9: Well, no, I didn't know that we were done.
6: Jeez.
5: Just the hanging beaver hanging.
6: Oh, you know what?
4: Never tell these guys what you want to do. That's the mistake.
9: These guys.
6: Yeah. He's the innocent one. Sitting over there on my team.
4: I suggested short stack.
6: Yeah.
4: That was a
6: good
4: one for
6: you. You said short stack 69.
9: Right.
5: That's
9: yeah.
5: Well, about cutie patootie.
4: I checked, and there are 16 other short stacks out there, Rick.
6: Are there really?
5: Yeah. There's 68 others.
4: I'm sorry, Christy, what's happening at the news desk?
6: Well, it's a very sad day for those of us who are fans of the green bean casserole.
9: Why? Is it illegal now?
6: No, but
5: An embargo? We can't buy green beans anymore?
6: 1 month before the casserole's customary time to shine, Thanksgiving, the woman who created it has passed away.
5: I don't see why this hurts anything.
6: Dorcas Riley, 92, died.
9: Who?
5: Dorcas.
6: D-O-R-C-A-S.
4: You could be Dorcas.
7: That's your profile.
4: You could be Dorcas Beaver.
5: Dorcas Beaver.
7: Or Dorcas.
4: How do you spell Dorcas?
6: D-O-R-C-A-S.
5: I embrace my stupidity.
6: Is that
5: my
6: not
5: name,
6: Dorcas,
5: Dorcas,
6: or is that a typo?
4: Is that a common name?
9: Fell down the stairs again.
5: Isn't there like a Dorcas? Is there like a Dorcas circle or something at church and things?
4: I don't know.
5: Like
6: I've never
9: Dorcas.
6: Heard.
9: What? That's Dorcas. Child abuse to name your kid Dorcas.
5: It's insane.
4: Well, it was 92 years ago. You said
7: that's
4: what?
7: Insane.
4: 92
7: yeah.
4: years.
9: Here's
4: ago?
9: My this is my daughter Dorcas and my son Gay Bay. And here's just any grade school insult.
6: The name Dorcas is a Greek baby name meaning gazelle.
4: Well,
5: no, it means Dorcas.
7: It means Dorcas.
6: Dorcas is from the New Testament. She apparently abounded in good deeds and gifts of mercy and was a charitable woman.
5: That's why there's Dorcas.
6: Raised from the dead by St. Peter.
5: Raised from the dead?
6: She was raised from the dead by St. Peter.
5: A dead beaver.
7: Dead Peter.
5: Dead beaver laying in the middle.
4: I'm sorry, so why is Dorcas in the news again? She did what?
6: Dorcas Riley, 92, invented the green bean casserole. She died October 15th.
4: She invented the green bean casserole.
5: How is this a news story?
4: Seriously.
9: No, it is.
5: I saw it on like NBC last night.
6: Yeah, it's a big story.
11: I had sad news today for Thanksgiving dinner.
5: What? No! What are you talking about?
4: Dorcas will be buried in a covered dish.
5: Lester!
4: Rather than a casket.
5: Lester!
4: What can you imagine going to this lady's funeral? How many people are going to bring? It'll be
6: everyone
4: like,
6: will have a green bean
4: everyone
6: casserole.
4: Will bring a green bean casserole.
9: Yeah.
4: Oh, God.
6: I love green bean casserole.
4: Yeah, but if it's made with fresh green beans.
5: Wait a minute,
4: and not
5: it's,
4: just
5: almost has too much
4: cream
5: flavor.
4: Of mushroom soup.
6: Canned green beans are fine.
4: And cream of mushrooms? No.
6: Yes.
4: No.
9: I think you
6: what
9: have to go. I think you have to go
6: it?
9: Canned with green bean casserole.
5: Well, what about the?
9: Now, I've never made it.
7: What did Dorcas say?
5: What about the French onion?
6: The Durkee's French onions?
5: Durkee's yes. French onions?
4: Yes. Dorcas Durkee.
9: Yeah, did Dorcas use Durkee's?
0: Durkee's. Dorcas and Durkee. Dorcas Durkee, green
9: Dorcas.
0: Bean.
9: Dorcas. My other daughter, Dingus. And then
7: there's Bupkis.
9: My son, Poindexter. And
5: butt ass.
9: Yeah.
4: Crack liquor. Her brother.
9: Here comes Poop Eater. These are my children. I'm an insane man.
6: Lovely woman.
4: That's Poop Eater. Poop Eater. Now, Poop Eater is spelled P-U-P. I don't want it to be weird.
9: Right.
5: It's from the Old Testament.
4: People think it's Pup Eater. That'd be sick.
6: Yes. Dorcas Riley invented the classic green bean casserole when she worked in the Campbell Soup Company test kitchen.
5: Invented.
6: And remains a staple of Thanksgiving Day dinners across the country.
5: She dumped crap together.
6: Cream of mushroom soup, cooked green beans, big bit of milk. Soy sauce and pepper.
9: I spilled the soup and the green beans. Just call it a casserole. We'll
6: Pop
9: choke it down
6: oven.
9: At Thanksgiving.
7: Get out of here early today, Dorcas.
4: No turkey for me. I'm saving all my room for green beans. Pie? No thanks. Give me a second helping of green beans.
5: Oh, my God.
9: See, Dorcas at one time was eating green beans and went, you know what would make these taste better? the worst soup on the market.
5: Cream of mushroom.
7: We got lots of it lying around.
6: I want you guys to know that Campbell's has come out with a new cream of mushroom with shiitake and portobello mushrooms in it.
7: That'd be another terrible name.
9: For the 1%ers who like green bean casserole?
6: Oh, my. Shut your mouth.
4: Hi, yeah, my name is Dorcas Shiitake.
6: Casserole, I want you to know. Boy,
5: that label's going to throw you if you think shiitake mushroom soup.
9: Oh, this just in. This is more sad news. Dorothy Ambrosia just passed away. The Jell-O marshmallow salad queen.
7: Dingus Waldorf also.
6: These are awful people.
4: She's going to be seriously.
5: Tom, we're awful people.
4: I just read here. No, this. Hang on a second.
6: I love
4: she is going to be. She's going to be buried under a pile of crispy French onions. Yes. They got to be just a couple of them have to be kind of blackened.
6: I love those.
4: Mm-hmm. I will give you this. We were talking off the air. We were talking about tuna noodle casserole the other day.
6: Yes, and I went home and made that.
5: Oh,
6: day.
5: There
4: cream,
5: you go.
4: Campbell's cream of mushroom soup, noodles,
5: guys,
4: and a pan of tuna.
6: Yep.
4: Then you got it, but you got to have the top has to be crispy. You got to bake it.
6: You mix some breadcrumbs with butter, pour it on
4: I'm
6: the top.
4: I'm getting hungry.
5: What about some
6: dirty? Bake it 5 minutes.
5: Dirty French onions
6: isn't
5: on the top.
6: Isn't it dirty French onions? Am I making that?
9: What
6: up?
9: Do they call it when you go to? You spend all night and you go to one person's house for one dish, and then you go to the next person's house for
5: progressive
4: hell.
9: Yeah, the progressive awful.
5: Yeah, the
9: green bean casserole. It's always a staple of
6: the
4: dirty
6: French onions.
4: Well, yeah. Well, the golf carts are pulling into Bob's house. What's he got? Green bean casserole. I'm going back to the last place.
9: Yeah.
4: I want more pie.
9: Yes.
6: What do you do for fun?
9: Oh, no, you're right, Christy. I go home. I'm like, you know what? This weekend's going to get crazy. I get out my glass casserole dish.
4: I'm going to invent
9: those
4: some stuff.
9: Green beans.
4: What's the worst soup I've got?
5: Yes. Crack those mushroom soup.
9: What else can I throw
6: go
9: in there?
6: Take it to your neighbor. Be neighborly. Say, hey, you want...
9: If
6: you
9: my neighbor brought me a pan or a dish of green bean, I'd go, oh, look at this, and just let
4: drop
9: it go.
4: It.
9: And it would fall onto the porch.
4: Gravity.
9: And shatter. And
6: should you be? No, you wouldn't.
5: This is amazing. Crash.
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17: This is Larry Morgan speaking.
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17: I guess a scotch would be okay. Thanks, announcer guy.
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2: Bless me, Father, for I have sinned. It's been
3: 3 months since his last confession. Good morning, Father O'Malley. Say hello to Phil Mundor. Recently, Phil has embezzled from the office football pool, run over the neighbor's cat, and has had some extraordinarily erotic dreams starring his 18-year-old neighbor, Caitlin Kravitz. Caitlin's appearance is brought to you by Nikon. Nikon, maker of the world's finest binoculars. This is Larry Morgan speaking.
1: Jesus H. Christ, Phil Mundor. That's one hell of a confession, or my name's not Father Mark O'Malley. Now, here to present your penance is my announcer guy.
4: Thanks, Mark. For Phil's penance, Father O'Malley orders 10 Hail Marys and 20 Our Fathers. Now go and sin no more. And thanks for visiting Father O'Malley's confessional. And please accept these fabulous parting gifts. A case of Rice-A-Roni, the San Francisco treat, and the hot new CD recording, Larry Morgan Reads the New Testament. This is Tony Lamont speaking.

0: Kelly from Bob and Tom Enterprises. This is Larry Morgan speaking.
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2: There's a lot of pain in this room.
3: Yeah, there is.
4: I was dumped, too.
3: This is therapy.
2: You were dumped?
3: For us,
2: yeah. I'm over it now. When she first dumped me, I just completely overreacted. Oh, really? I just follow her around on dates and go, slut! Look at the slut! Slut over here! Follow into restaurants.
5: We'd like a table for two.
2: The whore would like a table! Table for whore! We're friends now.
5: Sure. I bet.
2: Sure. There's no coming back from whore.
5: No.
2: There's no Hallmark card you can buy. And, sorry, I called you whore.
5: In
2: but
5: public.
2: Now I love you even more. Don't even look at me.
1: Bob and Tom.
6: Five.
3: Four, three, two, one.
1: They put the F in professional.
7: Welcome back to the Bob and Tom Show. Did you bring any handcuffs, by the way, Todd?
8: I did not.
7: Do you still have your handcuffs from being a cop?
8: I have a pair at home.
7: Can you bring them here next time so I can?
8: I will.
5: Cuff
8: yeah.
5: Chick you're gonna cuff.
7: A, I'm gonna cuff chick to a different room, to a desk.
8: What? To the desk. Never. The one rule was never handcuff a guy to a file cabinet. I worked with a guy who did that, and he was a legend in the story because it's not hard to pull out the file cabinet drawer and just walk out of the police department.
9: Walk out.
8: And go,
7: did he pretend he was carrying out some files?
8: Right.
5: That's great.
7: Excuse me, just carrying some files out of here. That's the voice of Todd McComas here in the Napa Auto Parts Studios. There's Chick, there's Ace, there's Josh Arnold with the incredible sunburn. And Christy Lee with her bangs. She's giving them a little tufting, if you will.
5: Yeah, they need cut.
7: They look great.
5: Christine.
7: Stop it. You have a very, very nice, very, very nice bangs.
5: Thank you, Tom.
7: Now, I don't know if you're aware of this, Todd McComas. Todd, a veteran, Marine, a 21 years in the police force, and now a great stand-up comedian, and also a part of the Pat McAfee organization.
8: Yes, sir.
7: And I got a lot of stuff going on, but you're probably not aware that Ace Cosby from our staff is also a... an ace when it comes to the world of comedy, and we have a feature now known as the Ace Cosby joke.
10: I did not write this one.
7: Okay, don't.
11: Already disowning it.
7: Okay.
12: Uh-oh. Ace Cosby.
13: What is this, a joke? Are you joking? This is a joke, right? What are you, from a radio station?
14: This dentist had a female patient who said, I think I'd rather have a baby than have my teeth worked on. And the dentist responded, well, make up your mind before I adjust the chair.
8: You should have took credit for that
9: one. Yeah, that's a good joke.
14: I just came up with that.
7: Yeah. See what was going to happen there, Christy.
5: Yeah, I get it.
9: Oh, okay. Need to adjust.
7: I love those chairs. I wish I had one in my house.
5: The dental chair?
7: Yeah. Oh, those are so
9: Didn't
7: comfortable.
9: One of the cool guys have a barber chair at his...
7: Yes, the last time I helped a friend of mine move... Yeah. He had an antique barber chair that apparently was made out of anvils.
9: Well, now there's a hunk of lead in the bottom, I think, is the deal. Yeah.
7: Of course.
11: Those dentist chairs, thousands of dollars, Tom. You'll pay quite a bit.
7: But don't you ever get to the dentist, at least maybe it's just because we get up so early, you get to the dentist and you get in that thing and go, God, I think I'm going to go to sleep, and all of a sudden they're drilling your gums. I guess not.
9: I think the,
5: how do you keep your mouth open if you're asleep?
9: I think the gas might have something to do with it. But
7: I've never had the gas.
5: I've never had the gas either.
8: Oh, it's good. It's a good time.
9: Oh, man.
8: I get why people are into that.
9: You are missing out.
5: Really?
8: Mm-hmm.
7: Do you get that when you get your teeth clean?
9: I'm telling you what. Nitrous bars are the wave of the future. If you want to invest in something, invest in a good nitrous bar.
5: Tom brings up a good point. Just for a teeth cleaning?
9: Oh, yeah.
11: Oh, you get one of the pain-free teeth cleanings, huh?
9: Only because I have a thing about leaning back and people hovering over me trying to kill me with sharp instruments.
11: I see.
9: But you go ahead and keep making fun of it.
7: You have invisible teeth.
9: You guys know exactly what you're talking about. Go ahead.
7: Todd, look, Chick has invisible teeth. You never see them.
9: See?
7: He does.
8: People say that about me a lot.
9: Oh, yeah. We see
8: in videos. They're like, how did you get through that entire paragraph and not show your teeth?
9: I don't know.
7: Oh, my God. You're right. You don't have teeth either.
8: I know.
11: You guys are like Muppets.
8: We are.
7: You look like Clutch Cargo.
9: Waka waka.
8: Speaking of the dentist, you ever get this? I called a dentist not too long ago, and I got the automated message before you get to the receptionist. And the first thing it says is, if this is an emergency, hang up and call 911. Like, if we really have a big problem of people confusing their medical emergency by calling the dentist instead of 911, like, you're like, oh, Nana's not breathing. What should we do? I don't know.
7: Call a dentist.
9: Call a dentist.
8: That's never happened.
7: Oh, wow. Yeah, they don't think they all have to do that. I think it's some legal
8: like
7: thing.
8: A legal disclaimer.
5: Oh, really?
8: So what's the repercussions if you don't put that on there? Does the dentist actually have to handle the call? Like you're in the chair getting a cleaning and the receptionist runs
7: ma'am,
8: in?
7: It appears to be your aorta, but I've got some lead I can put in. What do they put fill in the fillings? What do they make them out of now?
5: I don't know what they
9: make.
5: Sort of
9: space-age plastic, I think,
7: okay.
9: Or something.
7: Yeah,
5: no, they're tooth-colored now. They're not silver anymore.
8: Mm-hmm.
7: Yeah, do you have any silver ones in there?
5: Yeah, I still do.
7: Really?
9: They're eating away at her brain right now.
5: Yep. Well, why not?
7: Getting that mercury itch.
9: Is there an itch to having mercury in
7: I
9: here?
7: Doubt it. Maybe they just want to make her feel weird. We have Christy.
5: Oh, you don't have to work on that.
7: Christy Lee is at the Bob and Tom News Desk. Do you have the story about the badass model?
5: I do.
7: Love this story.
5: There will be two kinds of beating in this story.
9: All right.
5: One would be up. One would be off.
9: Oh, boy.
5: A woman modeling beachwear for a photo shoot allegedly beat up a man who'd been pleasuring himself in front of her.
7: Yay, you go, girl.
5: Joyce Vieira was posing in a swimsuit on a Rio de Janeiro beach when the man identified as 27-year-old Josini Ferreira began visibly masturbating.
6: That's right.
9: I was a harn.
5: Miss Vieira said she repeatedly asked the man to stop, but said she snapped after he replied, Why? You don't like it? Come here.
6: Oh,
9: what's the matter? Don't you like it?
6: I'm doing this for you.
7: He's an Italian at Rio de Janeiro, by the way, on the beach. Just so you know.
9: That's right.
6: He's on vacation.
5: As it happens, Miss Vieira.
9: You do a Portuguese accent. Go ahead.
5: Is a former MMA fighter and mixed martial artist and kicked Ferreira, who punched her back.
6: What?
5: The punch made me even angrier, she said. I wanted to kill him. She then hit him with several other blows and added, quote, when the guy saw that it was going to get real, he started screaming and ran away.
6: Yeah, he did.
8: That's a lesson for the rest of the world. As an MMA fan, I'm here to tell you, if you're in Rio de Janeiro, just assume everybody's a mixed martial artist.
9: That's true.
8: I mean, they're all from Brazil.
5: Oh, really?
9: Anderson Silva, all the
8: it's
9: guys.
8: Like the
9: are
8: home just, of jiu-jitsu.
9: Amazing.
7: So, she's in a bikini just beating this guy.
6: Awesome. Yeah.
5: The man was later arrested, charged with sexual harassment, though he claims he was merely urinating.
7: Sure. Right.
9: I was just a piece.
8: This is how I do it.
6: My pee is always a translucent.
9: I get a lot of pleasure out of your day.
7: I don't want to wait to buy the calendar. I like to do it. I like to do it right from the tap.
6: Good for her, man.
7: But in this guy's defense.
6: Oh, really?
9: Oh, okay. Go ahead.
5: Wait, you're going to defend this guy?
7: He was only able to defend himself with one hand. The other one was busy.
9: There was a point, I bet, where he was extra special turned on because she was mad about it.
6: Yeah.
9: And
6: mm-hmm.
9: then it went horribly wrong.
6: No, run it towards me slower.
9: I like the way Josh does the hand thing every time he makes a frame.
7: God, that's weird. Have you ever seen that, Christy?
9: What an odd world.
7: Have you ever had a flasher?
5: No.
8: Never?
5: Mm-mm.
6: Don't be disappointed.
9: Yeah,
6: it's a good thing that it hasn't happened.
9: No one would ever want to flash me.
6: No one wants to
5: do that. I don't want to encourage it. I'm just saying, I've never
9: All right,
5: that.
9: Flashers, line up outside.
7: Yes, sir.
5: I know.
7: So, Christy.
5: According to a spokesperson, Liberia's president is forced to work from home after snakes were found at his office's building.
9: That seems like some sort of haunting.
5: Yeah, two black snakes were seen briefly emerging from a hole in the wall of the Foreign Affairs building's reception area.
6: Man.
5: Deputy Press Secretary Smith Toby told the Associated Press.
6: He's got his name backwards.
5: Yeah.
8: That's his problem.
9: Does everyone backward talk?
5: I don't know, maybe.
9: Smith Toby?
5: The former international.
7: Hi, McGee Chick.
9: Wall snake.
7: Arnold Josh. Now, see, your name goes both ways. It works.
6: Yeah.
5: Lee Christie. That could go both
6: yeah.
5: ways.
6: Yeah,
7: there you go.
5: Deputy Press Secretary Smith Toby told the Associated Press the former international soccer star and president George Weah was told to stay away until the building can be fumigated. Liberia is home to many poisonous snakes, and officials are not taking any chances.
6: No, not the president.
8: Yeah, I don't think he should.
7: Some would get to be St. Patrick.
9: Can you imagine if they found snakes in the wall at the White House?
7: Oh, there are plenty of them.
5: Wait a minute.
7: Although there are a lot more in Congress.
6: Yeah,
9: they're all over. They're all over. So slithering all
6: regular
9: over.
6: Regular den over there. Yeah.
7: Oh, God. This is an old.
9: We have many, many snakes. They're fine. They're beautiful.
7: This is an old time radio story, but I'm going to tell it. because I'll try to explain how this works. But if you see a picture of a radio DJ in gosh, any time, probably prior to 80 something.
5: Mid-80s, I would say.
7: Yeah, yeah. There are probably still a bunch of them out there. They used to have, ours was called a Gates board. And what I'm talking about is there'd be a control panel in front of you. In this case, it was probably maybe 4 feet, maybe 3.5 feet yeah. wide. And it would sit up so how do I describe it? It's almost, imagine when you're staring at your computer, it's that angle. It's kind of at an angle in front of you. And it had these big knobs on it. They called them potentiometers.
5: Or pots.
8: Oh, yeah.
9: Pot that up.
7: You'd say pot that up. But they were big dials, like you've seen in old-time radio phones. Well, we had one of these at my very first radio job. You know where that was, don't you, Christy?
5: I think it was in DeLand, wasn't
7: DeLand,
5: it?
7: DeLand, Florida.
9: DeLand? Yeah.
5: Why
9: that?
5: Do they? Oh, go ahead.
9: Yeah, no, go.
5: No, you take it.
7: It's your turn.
9: Why do they, why'd they call it DeLand?
7: Todd, because it's near DeCy.
9: Oh,
5: that's the 10,000. I've heard that before.
9: See, people still enjoy it.
7: So, this station, the call letters were WETO. It was in a kind of a swampy area.
9: You didn't mm-hmm. say it correctly. The call
7: WETO.
5: WETO.
7: 1420 WETO.
9: Yeah.
7: But it had this old-timey board, and it had these big black potentiometers, and they're the size like
5: they're
7: almost
5: softball.
7: The size of a tennis ball, maybe a little bigger.
8: Like a hockey puck.
7: And inside this board are tubes. So, I mean, these things
8: old
7: are probably valuable now.
8: Yeah.
7: But with our radio station was in a swamp, and the air conditioning usually didn't work, so we'd prop open the door. So one day, a buddy of mine goes in, and he's you know, getting everything ready to go, because we had to pop the station on the air at dawn. It was didn't have an overnight
5: license.
7: It was
5: a sign-on, sign-offer, huh?
9: It was a daytimer.
5: Yeah.
9: That's right.
7: And a snake came out of the hole in the board.
8: Oh, you're kidding me.
7: While on the air.
9: It was warm back there with the tubes. Yeah.
7: So, hello. Yikes.
8: Wow.
7: So, anyway, the president of Liberia now has the same situation at the office. That would be terrible.
8: I wouldn't know how to handle myself. I won't touch a snake.
5: Really?
8: Won't go, snakes and spiders. Neither one of them.
7: And you're a badass. You were a Marine.
8: Hey, bad guys and guns, no problem. Snakes and spiders, I'm calling a professional. Yeah.
10: I don't like spiders and snakes.
7: That's a good tone. But
5: what
7: good
5: it takes
7: tone.
5: To
8: love me, you foof.
5: Oh, yeah, I remember that song.
7: Now, we have a lot of other interesting things happening in the world today. What else is going
5: on? We
7: have
5: another president in the news. A comedian named Volodymyr Zelensky has defeated incumbent president Petro Poroshenko in a runoff election Sunday to become the president of Ukraine.
9: What a country!
5: Yes!
7: This is real.
5: Mr. Zelensky, a political newcomer, is a famous comedian in the Ukraine, and he's well known for playing a school teacher that is elected president on a TV show.
8: Wow, and he actually became president.
7: So this would be
9: like
7: crazy.
9: What,
7: I don't even know what it would be like.
8: It would be like if we voted Harrison Ford in after we all saw Air Force One.
7: There you go.
8: Mm-hmm. Yeah. Which I think I would have voted for Harrison Ford.
5: He secured a landslide victory in the second and final round of voting over the weekend. So
7: this guy's a stand-up comedian.
5: Yes.
8: Yeah.
7: At every press conference, there's going to be a 2-drink minimum. He'll end it by saying, be sure to tip your waiters and waitresses. And and you learn, never say anything important when the checks come out.
8: I'll be here all 4 years.
7: Yeah.
5: Nice.
7: Every press conference hosted by an MC. Hey, hi, how's it going? Anybody from here from out of town? This is a real thing in a real serious country. And
5: Anybody
7: he won by a landslide.
8: And when that president bombs, he really bombs, you know what I mean? You
9: laugh or I'll bomb this club.
7: Oh, God. Wow.
8: Interesting.
7: Yeah, it is. I wonder if his vice president's like his sidekick.
8: Maybe.
9: Just laughing all
7: you're the best.
8: Ronald Reagan never played a president in a movie or TV, did he?
7: That's a good question. I don't think so.
8: God, that's just great. That's a great story.
7: Yeah.
8: Played one on TV, we'll now he's a real one.
7: Well, the guy, the previous story you had.
5: The Liberian president?
7: That guy was a really famous soccer player.
5: Yeah. Internationally.
8: Oh, really?
7: Yeah. He was a really famous soccer player, and he's president.
8: Yeah, it's interesting.
7: Yeah.
8: Maybe when we have President Dwayne Johnson.
9: Yeah.
8: Yeah.
5: I'd vote for that.
7: I think that's possible.
8: Yeah.
5: Yeah.
7: People when Arnold Schwarzenegger ran for governor they laughed about it. Mm-hmm. Look what happened.
8: I mean, Dwayne Johnson, there's no real skeletons in his closet that's ever come out. And it would have, because he's like probably the most famous entertainer in the world.
6: One of, for sure.
8: I mean, if you look
6: yeah.
8: at worldwide, yeah.
6: Yeah.
7: And he's a great singer. Yeah, serious.
5: That's he
8: what's
7: the Tahitian
6: Moana.
7: He's
6: quite good.
7: He's great.
9: Have you ever seen him do his bit? My favorite bit that he does.
6: What is it?
9: I won't do it justice, but I'll go. Josh, what do you do for a living?
6: Oh, I.
9: It doesn't matter what you do for a living. I love that when he does that.
7: So, what's the name of the comedian who's he's the president of what Ukraine?
6: Yeah.
7: Okay.
5: Yes.
6: He's sort of like Yakov Smirnoff. Yakov Smirnoff, of course, would talk about Russian culture and American culture, and he would say, what a country.
8: Mm-hmm.
6: Well, this guy talks about his ex-wife, and his slogan is similar, but it's just
7: wow, that's right.
9: It's less syllable.
6: The first syllable, yeah.
5: Well, Vladimir Zelensky is the guy.
7: Can you imagine if, like, Bob...
6: What a...
5: All right.
7: We got it.
9: You understand? You get it?
7: We got it, Rolling Rock. We,
9: What a beer!
7: If Bob Zaney became president, after every press conference, there'd be a merch table.
6: And fix a section of the speech, baby.
9: Well, they kind of do that with the spin doctors, and right? I
6: mean, yeah, true. And there was a movie.
9: What the president meant to say.
6: With Robin Williams called Man of the Year, where he was like a comedian, and he actually won.
7: What was the one where the guy looked just like the president? So
6: Dave.
7: That's it.
6: Kevin Kline.
8: Kevin Kline, yep.
7: I like that.
6: That's a clever movie. Yeah,
8: that was a really good movie.
7: Looked just like the president.
6: What comedian would we want as president?
5: What comedian?
6: Yeah.
7: Ugh.
6: Oh. I'd probably vote Gaffigan in. We'd have cool holidays for food and...
9: Thanksgiving would be, yeah.
6: Yeah.
9: No turkeys would have been pardoned, I can tell you.
5: You guys are mean.
7: He'd get up there the first day.
9: He likes food.
6: Yeah.
7: I've got some bad news for the Hot Pockets people. Christy, what have we missed?
5: Well, remember the passenger recently accused of traumatizing a Taiwanese flight attendant? Remember, he weighed approximately 440 pounds and demanded that she pull his underwear down and wipe his backside for him back on January 19th.
6: Oh, and he would yell
5: after
6: deeper.
5: After he used the bathroom. Yeah.
6: This guy was a monster.
9: Wipe me.
5: She said he moaned as she cleaned his rear.
9: Oh, yeah.
5: Well, the unidentified man has died.
7: Yay.
5: In Thailand of an illness.
9: He just jerked away. No, that wouldn't be right.
7: He wanted to get wiped, although he wasn't planning on getting wiped off the face of the earth. But, hey, why not? This is a good thing for everybody.
5: Apparently, they're working to refund the man's family for his unused return ticket.
9: Him dying is a good thing for everybody.
6: So the family, that last sentence says a lot about who these people are. The guy dies and the family's concerned about the money for his unused return
5: ticket. EVA Air says they're working on refunding the man's family for his unused return ticket.
6: Because I guarantee someone brought the family called.
5: Yeah. Yeah. Really?
8: You know, technically, he didn't fly back.
6: Yeah.
5: So. Well, why wouldn't they fly him back to America to bury him?
6: Would that count? They probably can't. They're probably unequipped.
7: That would be a different ticket, number one. And then you'd go as cargo at 440 pounds.
8: Now, this guy's much easier, by the way.
7: This guy's a total dirtbag. The world's better without him. Come on.
8: Mm-hmm.
7: No, that people are...
8: He's a horrible person.
7: People are afraid to go. Look, there are a lot of people we really need to get rid of. Let's face it.
8: Thin the herd.
7: Chick, you got a list?
9: Yeah, I got a list. You know I got a list.
7: Okay. No, this is like Karma Airlines, this jackass.
5: It was disgusting.
7: Why? Of all people, Chick, I mean, your daughter is now a flight attendant.
9: Yes.
7: Can you imagine if she had to deal with this jackass?
9: I'm
7: surprised the woman agreed to do it.
6: Yeah, that's
15: apparently
6: amazing.
15: He was making such a scene that they just went, fine, we'll wipe your ass for you.
7: Yeah. I mean, I assume that they cremated him over in Thailand.
5: See, that's what I would
6: think. Really?
8: Now, if that was like an available upgrade, I would probably purchase it.
6: You'd get the wiping?
8: Yeah, just have somebody, you know what I mean?
6: It's interesting.
8: Yeah, I mean, why wipe my own if I have the money for the...
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6: It doesn't feel the same.
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7: Right now, why don't we get a little more music with Haywood Banks, who was our guest in the studio. Haywood has his guitar. And Haywood, do you have something new?
22: Well, we'll see. It could be a work in progress.
7: Oh, okay.
22: Like I've never played this front part before. So
23: really?
22: Oh, okay. So it's something totally different.
23: I can't wait.
15: Oh, good.
7: Okay.
22: Well, one day the cartoon animals reverted to their natural state, and all the kids agree it was a sight to see when they peeled off the paper and they all ran free. On the day the cartoon animals reverted to their natural work, they threw off their anthropomorphic ways and totally went berserk. And it was Smokey the Bear choking on a camper. Smokey the Bear choking on a camper. Smokey the Bear choking on a camper. Bambi's on the turnpike riding on a fender. oh, Mickey, that dirty little rat got a mouthful of cheese and his head in a trap. Donald's in a Chinese restaurant booth with a ginger glaze and no sailor suit. And it was Smokey the Bear choking on a camper. Smokey the Bear choking on a camper. Smokey the Bear.

0: Bullwinkle's. Uh-oh, that's why I ran out.
1: Uh-oh,
0: Bullwinkle's in the woods, far away from here, with a radio collar and a tag on his ear. Smokey the Bear choking on a camper. Smokey the Bear choking on a camper. Smokey the Bear choking on a camper. Pappy's on the turnpike riding on a fender.
2: You better write that Bullwinkle part down. Yeah,
0: you like Bullwinkle?
1: Before you forget it.
3: Just made that part up, huh?
2: Oh, yeah.
0: My.
3: Well, play the part you screwed up again. I missed that.
0: Oh, good. We're doing it. It's splicing time again.
1: You're going to weave me.
3: And where's the part you got lost? Do that again. Seriously.
0: What part did I get lost?
3: Well, you got lost everywhere. But the,
1: there was a chord change. You started singing
3: in a different key.
0: Right. Oh, Mickey, that dirty little rat got a mouth full of cheese and his head in a trap. Donald's in the Chinese restaurant booth.
3: Yeah, start there. Do that again.
0: Okay. Donald's in a Chinese restaurant booth with a ginger glaze and no sailor suit. Oh, Smokey the Bear choking on a camper. Smokey the Bear choking on a camper. Smokey the Bear choking on a camper. Bambi's on the turnpike riding on the fender. Oh, Rocky's... Rocky's just a roadkill. Squirrel surprise, only flying being done by...
2: There's your problem. Do that one again.
0: Just a roadkill. Squirrel surprise, only flying being done by flies. Bullwinkle's in the woods, far away.
3: You're doing the wrong chord now there. Start with the Rocky thing and get the right chord at the end.
0: Rocky's just a roadkill. Squirrel surprise, only flying being done by flies. Rocky's in the woods, far away from here. Bullwinkle's in the woods, far away from here, with a radio collar and a tag in his ear. Oh, yeah. Smokey the Bear choking on a camper. Smokey the Bear choking on a camper. Smokey the Bear choking on a camper. Bambi's on the turnpike riding on a fender.
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6: They bribed us to say that.
7: Christy, I want to get this song out of Pat Godwin.
8: Yes?
7: It's about White Claw, which I was not familiar with, but I guess it's like the thing now, right?
8: Well,
9: for a couple years.
8: It has been, right? It's a hard seltzer.
9: It's my favorite pregame drink. You're out, you're with the ladies at an apartment. Before you go to the bar, they got the White Claws around. I'll drink three or four of those.
10: Really? I love a three or four pregame.
9: It's fun.
10: No, sure.
7: Okay. So this is sort of the equivalent of California Cooler or whatever happened to all those.
8: California Cooler was a wine cooler. This is more of a hard sell. This is like vodka sodas in a can kind of thing.
7: Mm-hmm. Okay.
9: And now everybody has one. Bud Light has one.
8: Everybody has one.
7: But people of a certain age will remember there was a time in which wine coolers were...
8: Yeah.
7: Every other commercial.
8: Late 70s, early 80s.
10: Bartles and James.
7: Mm-hmm. Yeah.
2: Do they even make
7: that stuff anymore?
8: I think there are a few.
9: Was Zima
8: around.
9: A wine cooler?
10: I think it was considered a malt.
8: Yeah,
10: right?
8: Well, and some of these hard seltzers are malt beverages.
7: Didn't they bring Zima back for like a temporary? It's
8: the boys had
7: McRib.
8: A Zima day.
10: Yeah, we had a Zima day.
2: Remember? Yeah, we sure did. Sat down on the deck, drank Zimas. Yeah. It was a great day.
9: Those marketing folks can find a lot of ways to repackage alcohol.
2: They sure can.
10: Yeah, and Pat has a song about White Claw.
8: Yeah.
11: Want to hear it?
8: Yes.
11: Here we go.
7: Is this Tiptoe Through the Tulips?

0: Good stuff, man.
1: Oh, that's great.
2: Why did he choose to sing like that?
3: I don't know.
1: Oh, because he was supposed to be the, maybe Dean will help me. Wasn't he trying to be like the sirens? Wasn't that the whole deal?
2: Oh, okay.
1: Remember the...
4: Oh, yeah?
0: Gosh, what nerds.
3: Sirens, right?
4: Like the mermaids.
1: All those guys were all high as hell.
2: You forget that some of the hardest rockers were the biggest nerds, yeah. Like Led Zeppelin.
0: Led Zeppelin. Oh,
2: Jay Tolkien. What?
1: Yeah, I know.
4: In the hedgerow.
1: Singing about Frodo. It looks like Jimmy Page's arms are so thin he can't lift the guitar. Yeah. But he's got his skill set. Yeah, those guys were those guys were higher than hell. And you ever seen the original movie Cream? What's it called? Cream's Last Concert?
2: No.
1: Hilarious.
2: How high they are?
1: Yeah, they're interviewing them in Ginger Baker. Well, first you hit this one, then you got the phlegm, then you get...
2: Thanks, Jens.
5: Wait, is he just saying what different drums sound
1: like? Yeah, it's funny. It's really good. Clapton's got a cigarette in the peg, and it's just the best.
5: That's a very cool look. I do have to say, smoking's terrible, but like Angus Young playing the SG with the cigarette in between the strings.
2: Well, yeah. It's awesome.
1: Remember when it was a Fender, that was cool. Dean, that came out with the Eric Clapton knockoff, and it had the fake burn mark?
2: How cool.
1: No, I'm serious.
2: That's funny.
1: They really did. It was.
5: Yeah, it's like Don Draper. I mean, there's a few guys look cool with the cigarette. And that the Angus Young thing is badass. My goodness.
1: But that's my favorite guitar solo of all time.
2: Mm-hmm. Oh, it is?
3: Really?
1: Yeah, yeah. Oh, God. At the end of that solo end.
2: He shreds it.
1: Pat and I flew to London to see the Cream reunion.
2: It's pretty amazing.
1: And but they didn't. He did a much different solo at the end. I was kind of disappointed.
2: Mixed it up a bit.
1: And that's before he went nuts. Christy.
4: A little nuts.
3: Yeah.
4: A little nuts.
3: Yeah.
1: Do you drink the White Claw?
3: Yeah, I have some in my fridge right now.
5: What's your favorite variety? What's your favorite flavor?
3: I like the black cherry.
5: I like black cherry, too. I like the black cherry.
4: Black cherry.
3: I like the lime.
5: The raspberry. I like the mango as well.
3: Mango's good. Oh, I like the mango.
4: Let's have one right now. I'm getting thirsty.
3: Yeah. I don't have any with me, but...
2: Oh, boy. Sitting here with a yah-yah sister.
3: Absolute has one now in a can. Have you seen that?
5: I have not. It's delicious.
4: I don't know why. I just don't get a packet of Kool-Aid.
5: Dad, Kelly has some of these around the house.
4: Fifth of vodka.
1: You're kidding me.
5: No, not White Claws, not Truly's, but she has a hard seltzer. I think it's like a vodka soda type, yeah.
3: Oh, like High Noon? High Noon's a good one.
1: Must be for guests. I have no idea.
2: No. If you think Kelly's not taking a nip every now and again, you go to bed, she's bombing.
5: I think they're just there for entertainment.
4: Time to do. He's gone, dance, girls. Let's go.
2: Yeah. We have some fun, kids.
1: All right, Finn. Woo! Do a shot.
2: Yeah.
4: Woo!
2: Get mommy's anti-daddy juice.
5: Come on. Finn's only 7. She's not going to start drinking for 2 or 3 more years.
3: Have you had the High Noon?
5: Are they good?
1: It's all sound like really sexual good. Terms.
2: I give her the High Noon.
1: I give her the absolute.
4: Say High Noon again. High Noon? Is that the name of it? High Noon? What about High Noon?
2: Apparently.
3: Well, let's move on. Florida, man.
1: This says,
4: what about High Noon?
1: Christy, have you tried this one? It says White Claw is launching Surge.
3: Nope.
1: A higher alcohol seltzer.
2: Oh. What's your typical White Claw now?
1: This says Surge contains 8% alcohol compared to the 5% in the original hard seltzer.
2: And what's a beer? What's a can of Pabst?
5: Like 4.3, I think.
2: Okay.
0: It's a yeast beverage.
5: Well, and that's the other...
4: Surge is... isn't Surge a... that's a name of a designer, right? Surge.
2: Lead singer of System of a Down.
4: Yeah, Surge. There you go.
1: Oh, is he the guy that got iced?
5: Mm-hmm.
4: Wasn't that...
5: He has a bodyguard. He has a surge protector.
1: Oh, my God. We're done.
3: Oh.
0: Okay. Nicely done. Yeah. Absolutely. High Noon.
5: Chicks furious.
4: Wasn't that Balky's name in Surge in Beverly Hills Cop?
2: Oh, yes.
4: I am Surge.
1: Very good. I'm sorry. Back to you, Christy.
3: A Florida man appearing for arraignment on a battery charge was arrested yesterday after striking a female victim with the letter... G that he removed from a courthouse sign.
2: How weird.
3: The victim in the attack is the same woman Jordan Thomas, 26, is accused of assaulting in a previous case.
2: I wonder why the sign said, "In odd we trust."
4: He's up there laughing, stroking his beard.
1: He grabbed like one of those signs where the letters... Like in a marquee, and
3: I assume I don't know where he got it.
1: Well, it said from a sign in front of the courthouse.
3: I hope it wasn't one of those tiny little G's that they have that you stick on the black corkboard thingies.
1: That really wouldn't hurt, now would it?
3: No.
1: Unless she swallowed it.
3: Yeah. Yeah.
1: So the woman that he was accused of assaulting.
3: Right.
1: He's at the trial, and during a break, he gets in a thing and heaves it in her face.
3: Well, he assaulted her. I don't know if he heaved it in her face, but yes.
2: Struck her with it.
1: Yeah. On Sesame Street, it'd be this ass whooping brought to you by the letter G. G spells trouble. With a capital G, and that rhymes with T, and that stands for trouble. That stands for trouble.
2: Did they put the letter back in the G spot?
3: Music Man or something?
1: Oh, that's nice, Josh. No one heard it. Say it again.
2: Did they put the letter back in the G spot?
1: That's very nice.
2: You see, it's the graphic.
3: No, nobody can find it. So
2: what you want to do is you kind of go in and hook up.
1: All right, okay. Did you know that the...
4: hook it, fish hook it?
1: The guy got a terrible sentence because the judge was really P.O.'d.
5: It's a letter joke?
3: I guess.
1: Well, the whole thing is about letters. That seems to be our theme here.
4: We
1: can go back to the White Claw. B-O-O-K him, Dano.
4: Jeez, stop, please.
3: Officials at an Alabama jail discovered a shotgun shell inside a
2: You know, the guy
3: prisoner.
2: Worked for the federal government.
1: The FBI?
2: Yeah, he was a G-man.
1: Oh, okay. Oh,
2: Thank
1: better.
2: Yeah, we're going to keep going.
3: Okay. You let me know when you want me to move on.
4: Don't you mean a huh, man?
2: A handsome man took two letters off of the
4: oh, really?
2: Sign. Yeah, GQ. GQ. A handsome man.
1: GQ. Yes. Is on.
5: Gentleman's quarterly.
1: Well-dressed, man.
2: Yeah,
4: yeah. Well-dressed.
1: Very good. Thank you. Thank you, Greg.
5: You're right.
1: I'm sorry. What did you have over there, Christine?
3: Officials at an Alabama jail discovered a shotgun shell inside a prisoner during a body scan.
1: Yikes.
3: Morgan County Jail spokesperson Mike Swafford said prisoners are routinely screened when being admitted to the jail. And recently, an image showed what appeared to be a shell from a 410-gauge shotgun.
4: Nice.
3: Swafford said the man was never booked in. When our medical staff saw that, they said, quote, he has to go to the hospital now. The sheriff's department posted an image of the scan on its social media account and said, quote, we don't see a shotgun shell very often. We speculate it had drugs in it, but we don't really know.
2: Wow.
3: Whoa. Yeah,
1: I'm looking at this x-ray or whatever. It's very clear that it's in there.
2: Coincidentally, the guy's last name, Hemingway.
1: It wasn't in his skull, but good guess.
2: Swallowed a shotgun. You would say you would swallow a shotgun.
1: Oh, okay.
5: Quit being so curt.
1: Judging by this x-ray, I think he turned his anus into a Gatling gun.
4: You think he was expelling them, huh?
1: Yeah, I don't know. I'm looking at this x-ray, though. I can't tell how big it is. It's... shotgun shells, kind of hard to gauge.
2: Yeah, I bet. Yeah, that's a tough one.
5: Gosh, can we go back to the G joke?
3: It's a 410.
2: Yeah, we can. Did you hear about the guy who his execution was stayed?
5: Yeah.
3: Yeah.
2: He took a BG off that sign outside the courthouse. He's staying alive.
5: Staying alive.
1: Thank you. I, you know, the more you stretch, the more I'm enjoying it.
5: You want a yoga mat over there?
6: 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This is Bob and Tom 24/7. Ladies and gentlemen, Bob and Tom.
1: When you create Sir Dude.
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2: And Sir Dude, the party night would...
1: Now, would you just cut eye holes, or would you cut out
2: 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You know, shockingly, when Sir Dude would show up, a lot of the ladies went away.
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6: On November 15th, 1864, Major General William Tecumseh Sherman began his famous March to the Sea. Sherman led his troops from Atlanta, Georgia, to the ocean port of Savannah. As he was leaving, Sherman set the city on fire, gutting 40% of it. Atlanta wouldn't be burned this badly again until they gave their franchise tag to Michael Vick.
0: Now, we've got a couple of heads in here that have a lot of skin on them. One would be mine. The other would belong to Clint Howard, actor. Now, are you an

buyer beware. I'd even go in late the very first day and find my boss, and here's what I'd say: Mr. Jenkins, kiss the ass of a millionaire.

0: won that money, I wouldn't be greedy. I'd use some of that cash to help the needy. I'd build a school for poor kids and get them all computers. The church needs money for their charities. Doctors need money to cure disease. But that last 10 grand's for my wife. She needs big new Hooters.
1: Then everybody turned my way, wondering what I had to say. I lit a smoke and poured myself a beer. Sitting here with you guys has got me thinking. I love this bar and talking and drinking. I can't think of a place I'd rather be than here. Boys, I got good and bad news. In the lottery last night, I didn't lose. I won 10 million bucks, the biggest jackpot so far. The bad news is you guys are all losers. Nothing but a bunch of freeloading boozers. So pay your tabs and get out of my brand new bar.
2: 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They put the F in professional.
3: In 1788 was born a nation great. It's a continent, it's a country, it's Australia. It's home to Perth and Sydney. It's shaped to

0: when they're counting them. 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It's a continent, it's a country, it's Australia. And when their day is good, you know, they say, g'day. And when their day is bad, I guess they say, b'day.
1: I guess.

0: friends. And thanks for giving us kangaroos and boomerangs, the Bee Gees, koala bears, wallabies, dingoes, Olivia Newton-John. I was going to thank you for Mozart, but then my wife told me he's from Austria, not Australia. Which is probably my worst mix-up since that time I was on Jeopardy and I said that Gandhi was from Indiana. So here's to Australia.
1: Hey!
0: Thank you.
2: Right.
3: Very nice. Very nice.
2: Happy Australia.
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5: Some like Bud, some like Schlitz, but for me, it's
4: Bob and Tom Radio.
3: All right, could we move on here, Christy? What else?
6: Women who once wore the iconic Playboy bunny tail and ears gather for the 50th anniversary of a former Playboy club in Wisconsin this weekend. Former Playboy bunny Diane Peterson is organizing the two-day reunion of employees of the club in Lake Geneva. She tells the Kenosha News that 117 bunnies have confirmed that they will attend.
3: Wow.
6: Among those attending will be original bunnies who opened the resort in 1968, two bunnies who were there when the club closed in 1981.
7: Oh, boy.
8: Hello, doll.
7: I used to be a Playboy bunny.
8: Do you like what you see?
7: I want to see my fluffy tail.
9: Nana needs another cocktail.
3: So now all the bunnies, all of the bunnies smoked for the last 50 years.
7: That's right.
3: That's what they're saying.
8: He loved me the most. He would never admit it.
3: Hef.
7: One night.
3: If you call him Hugh, you don't get invited to the mansion.
8: I called him Hugh because he loved
6: me. Nobody gets invited to the mansion anymore.
7: All I was wearing was Hugh's captain hat. I'll never forget it.
8: Back then, he didn't want to be called Hef.
9: Call me Mrs. Hefner.
3: Did he end up getting, wasn't he interred next to Marilyn Monroe?
6: Yes.
1: Yeah.
3: Oh, grow up.
6: I guess he's on top of her, actually.
3: Really?
6: I think he is on top of it.
3: It's a mausoleum, right?
6: Right.
9: It's a woman his age, so it's kind of odd.

0: That's right. And there are very few of us left at his age.
1: Well, my breath still smells like Jimmy Carr.
0: But he was a nice
2: man. I used to guzzle Groucho's custard.
0: He'd come in, you'd service him, he'd give you a 20.
1: Just
0: what
1: when you
0: guy.
1: Wanted.
0: Rough what a guy.
1: A gentle and
2: I used to guzzle Groucho.
3: Could we get back to the Playboy Club? This is in Wisconsin.
4: Lake Geneva. Yeah, it's now a resort and spa, but yeah,
3: I was never in a Playboy Club, but I remember seeing those promotional videos for them, and they had the bunny dip.
4: Ace and I were in a Playboy Club once with the band members.
5: And the bunny dip was, you had to learn that, right? Didn't you?
3: So what, the bunny dip was what exactly?
6: And the way they...
4: They would dip the drinks down
0: with
4: their
0: tray. Yeah,
4: they
0: kind of decided, you didn't bend over. Yeah.
5: Right.
4: Yeah.
0: Look, you didn't ever bend over and show your eggs. And let you go,
3: can I do a quick interview?
0: Sure, go right in. Now, my partner, Daphne, is here, too, so okay. Feel free to ask Daphne a couple of questions.
3: Late life lesbian, that's fine. What's your name again, I'm sure?
0: Gertrude.
3: Gertrude, you are one of the original.
0: Call me Gertie.
3: Now, the Playboy Playmates are distinguished from the so-called bunnies, both incredibly sexist, but the bunnies were essentially waitresses, is that correct?
0: That's right.
3: Now, can you
0: we
3: show
0: bring them drink.
3: You, the bunny dip. Now, it's probably a little easier now with your walker.
1: Well, yeah, walkers, let me hold that for now you. That you can show the man.
4: They have a nice tray on them now.
3: You can dip. You can push back up on the walker.
0: Watch this. Actually, Daphne was much better at the dip than I.
3: Really?
1: Oh, yeah. I knew how to do it.
0: Really. Show him, Dad.
1: You know who was quite an ass man.
3: Who's that?
0: Raymond Burr.
1: Oh, you read my mind.
0: That's right. Unbelievable.
1: Give you a goose like no other.
2: Funny he never married.
0: Yeah. Daph and I would spend time on Fiji during the holidays.
3: You were hoping you could turn him around, huh?
1: I tried. I tried with that Rocky Hudson. He didn't want anyone.
0: He was a beautiful
3: Did you
0: man.
3: Both smoke filterless cigarettes?
1: Oh, yes.
0: Camels. No filters.
3: No luckies.
1: I'd take a puff, pass it on to Gertie. She'd right. take a puff, pass it back to me.
3: When did you guys start scissoring?
1: Just last year.
3: Nice. Good to know.
0: Well, my only regret, we hadn't started sooner.
1: Yeah. It sounds fire. Like two octopuses kissing.
0: Okay, I'm out.
1: Gertie,
5: no. Scene.
0: Gertie, no.
3: If for Valentine's Day, I gave her some Raid.
0: Raid?
3: You know, kills the bugs. Yeah. Kills them dead.
1: Yeah. I once French kissed Soupy Sales.
3: I wasn't.
0: Soupy.
7: That's what I was looking for.
0: Soupy.
2: Joe Piscopo once gave me the red eye.
3: The red eye? It was very inflamed. Could you please explain what's happening, Christy?
4: There's going to be a 50-year reunion of Playboy Bunnies who opened a Lake Geneva, Wisconsin Playboy Club back in 1968 this weekend.
1: Feels like yesterday.
4: 117 bunnies have confirmed that they will attend. There will be original bunnies who opened the resort in 68. Two bunnies were there when the club closed in 81.
1: That's right.
4: Joy Grossman, who's 69, plans to attend. Her bunny name was
3: 69.
4: Joey.
0: 69.
4: She was at 69 back then. 69. Joy's probably listening to this show, and I apologize, Joy.
0: Yeah, sorry,
4: Joy. Her bunny name was Joey when she worked at the club in the summer of 70.
0: She was so clever. She remember, her name was Joy. But she went with Joey.
1: I do remember.
4: She called it a great experience.
0: Mm-hmm. So much fun.
1: Mm-hmm. I remember when I walked in on Joey rimming Bobby Redford.
0: Giddy right, up.
4: Enough. She could be listening. Enough. Stop.
0: Giddy up, Sundance.
3: A complete lie.
4: Speaking
3: None of
4: Joey's.
3: That actually happened. Giddy
4: up. I have a segue.
3: Sorry. Are there any Playboy clubs left in the world?
4: I don't think so.
5: The last one just closed, didn't it?
4: I thought so. I don't.
6: No, we were at the last one in Lansing.
4: The one in the United States. We were, yeah.
0: Lansing.
4: Okay. Lansing, Michigan, yeah.
3: That was Lansing. The last Playboy club in the U.S.?
4: Yes.
0: Really?
3: Oh. Mm-hmm. Okay. Interesting.
4: Gene appointed. And Paul and Bruce, that was a night.
5: So were they everywhere if Lansing had one?
3: No,
0: it's
3: they
0: like in the future, the last casino was in Ogden, Utah.
5: Right.
6: Chicago, New York. L.A.
5: Sure.
6: Lansing.
5: Okay. All right.
3: There were they never really were that big in the U.S. though, right? The big one was in London, England, and they had the only casino license, and that's what saved Playboy magazine.
0: I think 60s. It was the overpriced drinks, the objectification, the
3: objectification of
0: the
3: women,
0: diseases, things like that.
3: It. Yeah. Okay.
0: Daff loved it.
5: Oh yeah.
3: Yeah. Do a lot of
4: the first one was
3: rimming,
4: Chicago.
3: As you put it.
0: What?
1: No, Joey was.
3: Oh, you see, all of a sudden. Like to smoke a couple cigarettes after that, just to, you know.
2: Paul Anka loved a good rimming,
3: you know. Palate cleanser, couple of Luckies.
0: You know, a dog's mouth.
3: Okay, I'm sorry. Why don't you guys go in the green room, write this out, and then we can throw it in the wastebasket.
1: I remember when I took on all of Nazareth.
3: The band.
1: Oh, yes.
3: The band.
0: Not Nazareth, Pennsylvania. Yes, no. You need both of us for that.
3: Yeah, okay.
4: I guess there's a Playboy Club in London. Is that correct?
3: Well, there was one forever, and what's interesting is
4: it opened in October of 2010.
3: Oh, that must be the reopening.
4: They opened on the site of the old Rendezvous Mayfair Casino.
0: Ooh, la la.
3: But Hefter, they almost went under because they had the only gaming license, and the guy that they had running it forgot to renew it.
1: Oh, man.
3: And it almost took them out. Wow. And then the magazine took off, and then it's faded a bit, of course.
5: Wow.
3: But the Playboy Club reunion in Lake Geneva.
4: Lake Geneva, Wisconsin, yes, this weekend. Okay. Bless you.
2: Thank you.
3: Want a towel?
4: Speaking of Joey's.
0: Anything pisses him off more than a loud sneeze. I don't know what it is.
4: Clarksville, South Carolina, mischievous kangaroo has been roaming the county for the second time in 3 days.
5: Huh.
4: Authorities have yet to discern how the kangaroo is escaping, but
3: I'm guessing
4: likely
3: jumping over a fence.
5: I think it's a fair guess.
0: Hey, yeah. You know, he went over like with nothing. Yeah. It was crazy.
3: Hey, Humphrey Bogart, you want to do some detective work?
0: You know, it turns out them some bitches can really jump. It's unbelievable.
4: Well,
5: hey,
4: actually.
5: Tony.
0: I'm character guide.
5: Tony, can I talk to you for a second?
0: Yeah, what you want, Mr. Fastbinder? What you want?
5: Remember I told you about the fences and the kangaroo? Group, huh?
0: Yeah.
5: What
0: did
5: I told you. I said, hey, you got to raise the fence.
0: Yeah, I got to raise the fence.
5: And
0: what'd
5: you do?
0: Well, it was already 6 feet. I thought that some bitch ain't going to get over that. He went over like with nothing.
3: Uh-huh. What were you feeding the kangaroo?
0: No, you can't eat kangaroo. It makes you jumpy. what are you trying to do?
5: Well, kangaroo. No, kangaroo.
3: Here's how improv works. You never deny.
0: Sorry. I never come out of character. I'm fed a Mexican jumping bean.
5: Oh, okay, yeah.
0: No, some bitch is real
5: wild. Maybe an ingredient used in beer?
0: Oh, he likes the IPA because it's hoppy.
3: No, I think the joke is they get all hopped up. And, never mind. Go back to being the aging Playboy bunny.
4: Authorities say they're not sure how the kangaroo escaped, but it's likely he found a weak spot in the fence or a gate was left open.
3: Or he jumped over the fence. He's a kangaroo.
0: And some bitch went right over it.
4: The unidentified owners of the kangaroo are properly licensed to keep the kangaroo in South Carolina. He was spotted next to Highway 28. And as of today, he's still not been captured.
1: I once spent an evening with Captain Kangaroo.
4: Did you?
1: Oh, yeah. After he finished, a bunch of ping pong balls fell on him.
3: Fell out of his pockets?
4: Oh,
5: wasn't there
4: God.
5: A gag on Captain Kangaroo where all these ping pong balls?
0: Mr. Moose pulled Kangaroo to get ping pong balls dumped on him. It was hilarious.
2: Yeah, I sewed a bunch of them together, and when I said my safe word, he yanked
0: them
2: out.
0: Right. He yanked him out of my hair.
1: Like he was starting a lawnmower.
0: That's right. What a kind and considerate lover.
1: He was no Fred Rogers.
3: By the way, they call Mr. Green Jeans. Mr. Green Jeans got the name. His jeans weren't green. It was just that ugly discharge.
4: Oh, my Lord.
0: Now, Tom, discharge. It's a horrible discharge.
3: I blame you.
5: Christy, I apologize. So did they recapture this kangaroo?
4: No.
0: Kangaroo's on the loose.
3: Okay. He's at large. You know how they're going to find him?
4: How? No.
3: They're going to get a psychic. Because, oh.
4: Because why?
3: The medium.
1: Oh, jeez.
2: Even a joke.
0: What?
5: He's trying to make
3: it. Can't go from large to medium. The medium will find the kangaroo at large.
0: No.
3: The joke works?
5: And of course.
3: No. It kind of works.
5: She's only 4'9", so she's a short medium who will find I don't know, a small medium who will find the kangaroo at large.
3: Sorry.
5: That is dumb.
3: Yeah, that's what we're doing here, dumb.
5: Yeah, no, I know.
7: Real dumb.
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3: Greg Hahn is here with us. Greg, you're looking
14: good.
3: Hey,
14: we're ready to go. Let me know. I'm fired up. Monday starts the weekend. Jaeger bombs and body shots.
0: Yeah.
14: Here we go, everybody. Come on. Woo-woo. Everybody over to my house for some naked ping pong. Come on, let's go.
0: All right.
3: Yes.
14: Cupcakes and cage fighting. Sun chips and Russian roulette. Come on over to my house.
0: Yeah.
14: Happy hour started 45 minutes ago. Whee!
4: Oh my gosh.
14: I'm all riled up. This is the only job I could have. You know that, right?
3: Why?
14: Tom?
3: Why?
14: The job interviews, I was a nightmare.
0: Really?
14: Seriously. I always ask you questions. You know, Greg, before we get started with your interview, tell us, where do you think you could use improvement? As if you're going to say, whoa, where do I start? You're looking at a nitwit. I've got the IQ of a cheese sandwich. I can't stop throwing staplers.
0: Oh, my.
14: I'm a biter. I love to bite. I hate soap. I'm no stranger to prison. Electroshock therapy didn't even make a dent. Does this look like ringworm to you? I make the same mistakes dozens and dozens of times. I love booze. I hate teamwork and I never tell the truth.
3: Hire
14: what
3: this
14: do you think
3: guy.
14: Of my new cologne? Booty call. Uh-huh. You're not serious about that sexual harassment nonsense, are you? What's your definition of success? More chicks. I enjoy trash can fires. When do I start? You got a business card? I need something to spit my gum in. Can I have that lamp? Never mind these questions. Your secretary is hot. How many sick days do we get? I feel a little bad cow coming on. Here's my resume if you enjoy fiction. I wrote all that. Is there a bathroom in here? Too late. How much am I making? Where's my raise? It's Bob and Tom. Monday starts the weekend, everybody. What a crowd. Thanks for having me. I'm all excited. Everybody over to my house.
0: Oh, where's the bathroom? Too late.
3: Greg is a Marine.
14: I was in the Marine Corps.
3: Retired.
14: Oh. Hit him in the head. Well, I was only in for 4 years. 3 years active, one in the reserves. Just a little, you know, but, oh, they're the best, the Marine Corps. Hit him in the head. You hear things in the Marines you don't hear, like, in the civilian world. You know, like, as an example, how about putting a cover on that grape? That means it'd be best to put your hat on right now.
0: Uh-huh. Right. Yeah. Yeah,
14: sure. Might be a good idea. That means do this immediately or get beaten to death.
0: Yeah.
14: You're not trying. You're not trying. It means he does not approve of you being unconscious on the endurance course.
3: Greg Hahn. Greg Hahn is our guest.
0: You're not trying.
3: You are really your upper body very, very.
14: I've been doing the cardio though. I do like 4 hours on the treadmill.
0: Four hours.
14: Just don't turn it on. A lot easier on the knees. Order a pizza. Get a Bloody Mary if it's early enough.
0: You just stand there.
14: Yeah. Stationary bike. That's good.
0: Yeah.
14: Just pretend you're going downhill. You don't even have to pedal. I just glare at the girl next to me. That's my new pickup line. It doesn't always work.
0: No.
15: Oh, man.
3: So are you seeing a lady right now? Do you have a special sweetheart? Is there one gal that...
14: I'm all single, Tom.
3: Okay.
14: I'm all single. A whole lifetime now of VD clinics and pregnancy scares. Bring it.
0: Wow.
14: You know, my act isn't really prone for meeting the girls either.
0: No.
14: Not really designed for that. When I come off stage, I have to open with, okay, now hear me out.
16: But don't you worry about it sometimes? Don't you look in the mirror and talk to yourself?
14: That's true, because a lot of people, like our audience, that are hardworking people out there, they've got good careers. You know, they've got a beautiful family and stability. And then there's me. I travel around like a circus freak. Never been married, no kids. I date girls at least 10 years younger than I am. I end up faced with myself in the mirror.
0: Yeah.
14: Like, what are you? Some kind of a genius. Woo! How did I even think of this?
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7: 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All day and all the night. 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
11: Audiences are flocking to Comedy Central this summer to see what will happen next on the wacky reality show I'm with Busey. A regular Joe, Adam De La Pena, hangs out with Gary Busey, and the two get into kooky situations as Gary hands out his out-of-this-world words of wisdom. Now, Public Broadcasting has taken a cue from Comedy Central and is debuting its own reality series. Adam De La Pena is having crazy adventures with another celebrity, and PBS is right there with cameras to capture every nutty minute.
17: Dude, what is this place? This is the coolest nightclub I've ever been in. Check out that huge dome ceiling.
18: This is not a nightclub, you imbecile. We are in a planetarium. I want to show you the vast universe we are a part of.
11: Coming to PBS, it's I'm with Hawking. Super physicist Stephen Hawking takes Adam around through his typical day and shares some of his brilliant theories and observations.
19: Well, now I understand.
18: The universe started billions and billions of years ago and is likely to continue for several billion more years. You are less than a blink of an eye in the big picture. How does that make you feel?
17: Kind of hungry, I guess. I thought we were going to go out and grab a burger and then hit some clubs and pick up chicks. When I hang out with Gary Busey, we do wild stuff like go out into the desert and perform Native American rituals. What kind of stuff are we going to do?
18: We are going to sit in my office and work on unifying general relativity theory with quantum theory and the implications this could have on our understanding of universal expansion and the development of black holes.
17: Your voice is funny. Could I drive your wheelchair?
18: Adam, since I am unable to move my arms, will you please hit yourself upside the head for me?
11: Forget about I'm with Busey. PBS has paired up one of the most brilliant minds in science with a witless, talentless nobody. It's the funniest astrophysics reality show of the season, I'm with Hawking.
17: Okay, Steve, repeat after me. Do you feel like I do?
18: I will not. This is a very expensive piece of scientific equipment that allows communication for me. I am not going to do Peter Frampton impressions with it.
17: All right, then. Can you type in, open the pod bay doors, Hal?
18: Here's an interesting fact, Adam. There is no scientific proof of the existence of God. Even so, I am now praying that he will see fit to strike you down with a 300 megaton asteroid. Sure, it might destroy the Earth, but frankly, it would be worth it to be rid of you.
17: So, if you're so smart in astronomy, should I date an Aquarius or a Capricorn?
18: Get out of my sight, you stupid idiot.
17: Dude, you can't say that on PBS.
18: I'm going to kill you. Come over here and stick your neck under my wheels. Come here, you stupid son of a bitch. I will murder you.
11: Odds are astronomical that you're gonna love I'm with Hawking. Don't miss it.
18: Be there.
16: Can I drive your wheelchair?
20: Bob and Tom.
21: If you irradiate poop, it will be sterile, but it's still poop.
20: You can pick your morning radio show, but you can't wipe Bob and Tom on the couch.
5: I want you all to know that I would rather be here with you than with the finest people on the earth.
3: Oh, that's very nice.
4: Thanks.
3: Today.
16: Where would you rather be than right here, right now?
5: Nowhere.
4: Right here,
5: nowhere.
4: Right now.
5: With Jesus Jones.
4: Yes. Oh, great song.
3: Great song.
4: Great song.
3: Now, earlier I played a little bit of this. This is, and Willie, you picked it up right away. Very good.
16: Never heard of these guys. I'm intrigued.
22: I think they're all from University of Michigan.
19: Sounds very Prince-ish.
3: Absolutely. Yeah, a little bit this one. There's a great video of them live at Madison Square Garden.
22: Yeah, they sold out Madison Square Garden a few years ago. I mean, they're incredible. They're all really smart musicians, and it's like...
3: very precise.
22: It borderlines math rock sometimes, but it's really jazzy and pretty funky. It's
16: do they
22: cool.
16: sing like that all the time?
3: Sounds fairly contrived. I'm sorry, what was your... I didn't hear the Philistine
4: said,
3: chorus.
5: Sounds fairly contrived.
3: Yeah, I see. Unlike your unlike your band, of course.
4: Well, the funk band known as Wolf Peck has come up with a creative way to make some extra money on
16: spell
4: their next
16: that.
4: Album.
5: Off-putting name.
4: Wolfpeck.
3: Actually, Chick, you would actually like this.
16: Wolfpeck?
5: He would.
4: Wolfpeck.
22: Yeah, they sound kind of like Snarky Puppy, if you know that band. They're great.
4: They're selling a song to the highest bidder for their next album. Band leader Jack Stratton made that announcement on social media in a video and explained the band is selling a spot on their forthcoming album on eBay.
5: No thanks.
4: According to Stratton, the winning bidder will get naming rights to the track, 2 minutes and 30 seconds on the album, though the listing states that, quote, the seller reserves the right to not approve any title and or recording that the seller deems obscene, hateful, or just plain creepy.
16: Huh.
5: I'd pay to name it. That's for sure.
16: Yeah.
5: I mean, more garbage.
4: I wonder what the... Well, let's look up the current bid on this.
16: They might not...
3: I think it's 150...
4: It was,
3: no.
4: It was 50,000 50, last okay. I looked, and it concludes on September 5th.
16: Really?
4: But that was yesterday, so let me see if I can...
5: I'll give them $25,000 if they let Slipknot come in and kick their asses.
4: Wow.
16: Wow.
5: That'd be so awesome.
16: He's angry.
1: War of the bands here.
3: Yeah. Could you give it just...
16: Do you think there's a... They might suffer a little negative opinions for doing this? Or do you look at it, all of it, it's all positive?
3: I think it's a great idea.
22: Is the money going to a certain place, or are they just collecting...
3: They'll pay for creating this album.
16: Right in their
3: pocket. Great idea.
5: How do you spell these pricks' name?
3: What is your problem here?
4: V-U-L-F-P-E-C-K... album.
16: No, that's kind of smack of manufactured rock, I got to tell you.
3: No. They're gonna just sell the one track.
5: Oh stunt. Yeah, look at them. They're all
16: kind of a stunt.
5: All handsome, sort of.
4: Of course they're handsome. Why wouldn't they be handsome?
5: Carelessly unshaven, and corporate as hell. All right.
4: I can't find a current bid.
3: Wow.
5: That one's in a tank top with his muscles. That's cool.
16: That's great stuff.
5: Oh, God. I want to paintball all of them.
4: Well, maybe this will be to more of your liking, Josh.
5: Okay.
4: Metallica will be the first act featured in a series of concerts that will be shown at drive-ins across North America.
5: Cool.
4: Metallica will film a full concert that will be shown as part of the Encore Drive-In Night Series on August 29th. 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
5: Oh,
4: you can
5: that's
4: find
5: awesome.
4: Details at EncoreNights.com.
16: You know, they call that symphony the treat. The San Francisco
4: treat.
5: Is that right?
16: Did you know that?
4: I did not know that.
16: Never mind. I'm looking up Wolfpack.
4: Wolfpack.
5: Oh, you'll like them. They're cute boys. Yeah.
3: What is your problem? It's unbelievable. It's like
16: I like this title for the album, The Joy of Music, The Job of Real Estate.
3: It's great. Oh, I think they're right up your alley, chick. They're very unusual.
16: If it's funky, I'm in, but if they keep...
22: Yeah, chick, watch their Live at Madison Square Garden concert. It's on YouTube. You'll really enjoy it. It's very long. It's like a day thing.
5: Oh, Christ.
16: Wow.
22: It's a couple hours.
3: Let's just go back in time. 3 minutes. Right here, right now. There is no other place I want to be. There you go. Very nice.
16: That oh, my good. Goodness. Yeah. This picture is really like...
5: Aren't we dreamy?
16: No, hey, you're a bunch of jackasses got together and we're playing Benjamin. God.
5: It looked like every guy.
16: Hi, everybody. Yeah, we're here.
5: They're every dude you want to fight walking out of an Aeropostale.
16: They do look like they're hanging out.
22: Josh, do you sort of gatekeep at Aeropostales?
5: I do, yeah. I'm just a bully sitting outside on a bench.
22: Sit there with your orange Julius.
3: Hey, sir, buddy. Sir, the food court is down that way.
16: That striped shirt's got J. Crew written all over it.
22: They kind of have like a Vampire Weekend vibe where they all went to sort of a nice college, and you know, it's I don't think these guys. Never mind. I'm gonna shut up. I like their music.
3: Okay, but you can perform a cut on their album.
5: Wow,
16: those sunglasses cost $700.
3: What?
16: The sunglasses the guy's wearing.
3: How do you know?
22: Because Chick has.
16: I just know.
5: Because Chick is arguing with himself about whether or not he's going to buy them.
16: I know stuff. Hang on a second. You shut up.
5: You know what? That's one of my favorite things about you, Chick, is that you will treat yourself. I've always.
16: Well, Tom can take this. I've spent many years
0: treating others.
5: But I've always admired that. I've always liked it.
3: Yeah. To this day, he can't buy a couch.
0: No, I won't. I refuse.
5: I bet.
3: He's got a couchless house.
0: I can buy a couch, but I have to call it a love seat. Yeah. Because
4: you get shivers.
0: There was no love there, baby.
3: There was a period of time where he bought many a couch. Oh, what's wrong with the one we have? We've only had it for 3 months.
0: No, no. What's wrong with the 8 we have?
16: Oh, man. Hate to hear it.
3: Okay, I'm sorry. Back to you, Christy.
4: Well, on the other end of that coin, a corpse has been discovered during the renovation of a $41 million mansion in Paris.
0: All right, we're going to open up this. Oh, my God!
4: It wasn't found in the couch, chick. The crumbling mansion had been abandoned for over 30 years until it was bought at auction this past January by Jean-Bernard Lafonta. Lafonta immediately began restoring the property, but work was halted after a corpse
3: Helvetica
4: was discovered in the basement.
0: Lepica?
4: French newspaper Le Monde said the body exhibited wounds that prompted police to open a murder investigation.
0: Oh, my God.
4: Papers found on the body allowed authorities to identify the man as Jean-Pierre Reynaud, and his death was dated to about 30 years ago. Quote, wow. He was someone of no fixed abode with a drink problem, according to a police source.
5: Interesting.
4: We could imagine a fight with someone else.
3: Sounds like me.
4: Living on the margin, but it's unclear whether he died in the mansion or was brought there, and we may never find out who was responsible. It's quite possible the murderer is himself now dead.
5: What a grisly
22: find. If you can find out next week on The Property Brothers.
3: Well, the realtors are going to figure out a way to make it sound much nicer than it is.
4: Mm-hmm.
3: Prior tenant on premises.
5: Yeah, yeah. Previous owner spent 30 years.
4: Work house, on the mansion.
3: House has good bones.
4: Yeah.
3: And a little bit of rotting flesh.
0: Well, that's not.
4: Work on the mansion is expected to resume after the summer. This is a ghost adventure story, isn't it, Josh?
5: Yeah, it is.
4: Because this guy's going to haunt.
5: Yeah. Do they think it was suicide?
4: And no, if they think it was murder.
5: Okay. So if it was suicide, would that have been considered a do-it-yourself project?
3: Wow. That's rough. He was still smoking, by the way.
4: Was he?
5: Oh, wow.
4: Oh, French, you know.
5: Yeah, certainly.
3: That had to be just go to the job one day and move a couple of boards. But did you see how much they paid at auction?
4: No, how much?
3: Dozens of millions of dollars.
4: Jeez.
3: Apparently it's in the finest neighborhood in Paris.
4: Hmm.
5: Oh.
3: The house was abandoned. And the next door neighbor was Yves Saint Laurent.
4: Oh, well.
5: Who's that? Oh, Yves Saint Laurent or whatever.
3: Yes. Yeah. Yes, yes. Yeah. Yes, as you would call him, yes.
4: Yeah, he liked Durant.
5: That's a guy? Eve?
4: Yeah, Yves Saint Laurent?
5: Yeah.
0: I have to go back to Wolfpack because I want to see Josh's head come off his body with this fact. Okay.
5: Yeah.
0: To make themselves feel at home at Madison Square Garden last year,
4: yes.
0: Michigan funk band Wolfpack asked its set designer, Trisha Robertson, to drive a room full of furniture from Ann Arbor and reassemble it on stage at the Garden.
3: That's a great idea. This Rolling Stones do stuff like that. All these bands take
4: stuff. They're not the Rolling Stones.
5: They can do stuff.
3: These guys
5: like
3: can
5: that.
3: Too.
5: They suck.
0: Why do I think I'm going to look up and there's going to be Wolfpack over there? We're going to be up to our hips in Wolfpack.
4: They'll be here doing a live performance.
3: Chick, I think you'd really like them.
0: Well, if they're not singing like that, I'll give them a chance.
3: Oh, God. Okay.
0: I don't like them singing like that.
5: I'd pay to see Wolfpack versus Wolfpack, where they get a pack of wolves in the same room with them.
3: Mm-hmm. You have heard of Yves Montand?
5: No, who's that?
0: Jesus. Yeah, that's Yves Montand.
4: Yes.
3: A famous actor?
4: Yes.
5: I have, yeah. Now that, because of the Yves, I've only read it. Yeah. That's pronounced Eve.
4: Yeah.
3: Mm-hmm. Eva Marie Saint.
4: What are we doing? Is this a French lesson?
22: About Eve right now.
5: I'll give you a French lesson. You know, that is how I kiss on a
4: first date. Is it?
22: Yeah. Sure.
4: On your first date?
3: You're lapping up pudding off of pizza.
5: I had a great time with you. And,
0: don't you announce.
5: Here we are at your apartment. Look, I'm not going to come in. I don't do that on the first date. But why don't we just...
4: kiss on the cheek would be fine, sir.
22: You find out where she stands right
1: now. No, Mom, it was a really good date, but there's this one weird thing.
0: Such a gentleman, but...
1: He kisses like he's trying to lick peanut butter off my nose.
4: Ew.
1: I don't know.
4: Ew. No.
1: No, it's sweet. It's a sweet thing Josh does.
5: Yes, thank you. Thank you, Willie.
3: Now, we had a lot of news about lions and tigers
4: and
3: earlier.
4: And bears, oh my.
3: Earlier this year.
4: We have a chihuahua in
5: the
4: news.
5: Oh, sure, yeah.
3: Because of...
5: Tiger King.
3: Tiger King.
4: Yeah.
3: Just real quick before you get to that story, Christy, I just saw this one. A German circus has been has been supporting itself during the pandemic by selling the poop from the big cats.
4: Oh, come on.
14: To who? Why?
3: They have 26 lions and tigers.
4: Oh, my.
3: And they sell the big cat droppings by the jar.
4: By the jar?
14: For what?
4: So it's not even for fertilizer?
14: Let's keep it fresh, maybe.
3: This guy, the lion tamer, Martin Lacey, says, put some in the garden and the neighbors will go away.
14: The name?
4: What?
16: Yeah. Yeah.
14: It's neighbor repellent. Okay.
16: I think what? So.
3: Yeah, they've got tons of the stuff, and it's a way to raise money because they have to keep up and running because they can't do shows right now.
4: Man.
3: So there you go. Isn't that fun? Isn't that nice?
22: I feel so bad for the poor guy that has to pick this up. And he used to just put it, you know, in a trash can and it was gone. And then one day his boss goes, hey, by the way, we're going to start selling this. So I need you to put it into tiny jars and seal it. And we're going to put it in the gift shop.
3: Yeah.
22: Gosh, that's a bad job.
14: Oh, man.
3: I'm surprised that they're not, that Joe Exotic didn't think of this. I mean, every once in a while you hear about zoos doing things where they take the various animal dung and they sell it for fertilizer.
4: Correct. So,
3: I mean, right. Why not?
4: But not in a jar, like in a... Just
3: keeping people away.
14: I think Carol Baskin has some tiger poop in an urn.
3: Just in case.
22: Josh, if you get a jar of pasta sauce, will you kind of wash it out and then keep it, drink out of it sometimes?
14: No!
22: You'll never do this? Oh, really?
14: What is it, the Great Depression? Why are you doing that?
22: You'll never reuse... None of you have ever reused a jar of pasta?
4: No!
22: Really?
14: As a
4: I
14: cup?
4: Put bacon grease in it.
14: Right. Sure. That's the only... I would do a bacon...
16: Where did you get this idea? Did your father tell you about this?
22: No, I'll keep a jar around. I'll keep a jar around for a little while. I also use it to, you know, store marijuana.
14: Will you buy your son some glassware?
4: Jeez.
22: Why is everyone so mad at me for saying this? I was just going to say, you wouldn't do this if you got a jar of poop. You would not wash it out and try to reuse it.
14: No, you sure wouldn't. I wouldn't do it with spaghetti sauce or any... What are you, the manager of Po' Folks? Drinking out of jars?
16: Good Lord. What are you, Tom Joad? What the hell? Good Lord.
4: Were all your glasses dirty? Is that...
16: God.
22: No, it's just I've done that before. I'll save a jar.
4: Okay.
16: Well, I've seen moonshine, maybe.
14: Yeah, right.
3: I hate that when you go to a restaurant. It's always one of those eco-friendly restaurants.
4: And they serve you in a ball jar?
3: They go.
14: I used to love it.
3: Ball jar.
14: There was a restaurant, I don't know if it was just Midwest, but it was called Po' Folks, and they served all their drinks in mason jars.
4: Yeah.
14: I thought it was so
3: cool. Were they real mason jars, or were they just faked just for the
14: effect? I don't know. They certainly weren't old ragu jars.
16: wherever there's an underdog drinking out of a spaghetti sauce jar, I'll be there.
3: This tea has a nice hint of garlic. Don't you hate like weird cups
14: that you
3: put
14: them
3: up your lips?
16: You know what? I do hate weird cups.
4: What's wrong with you people?
16: I have something I can sink my teeth
4: a
16: into.
4: Cup is a cup.
3: No, they're not.
14: There are restaurants where you go and they got them all from a different antique store.
4: Yeah,
14: or something.
4: That's kind of a cool thing to do. Right,
14: have you ever seen the glass cups that are sort of bent in the middle and they? What is this?
16: It looks like the dishwasher guy.
14: Melting the dishwasher. Yeah, exactly.
4: Mismatched
3: Salvador Dali cup. Yeah, yes. Well, I just spilled half my coffee on my penis. I gotta wear pajamas to the breakfast table.
14: I feel a little bad for Willie. He thought people did what he does.
22: I think people do it. I can't wait to get out of here. I'll say that. I cannot wait to go home.
4: Poor Willie.
22: I was going to do Waske a favor, not do it anymore, buddy. I'm going straight home. Uh-oh. Day's over.
3: Well, what's the best jar to keep your pot in?
16: I'm sure there's other people that keep drink out of used spaghetti sauce jars.
4: Of course.
14: Yeah, hobos.
4: Hobos. Hobos can't buy spaghetti jars.
16: That's true. They can't afford it.
3: Oh, hobos always
14: find them. They eat
3: beans out of a can.
14: You're right.
3: And they cook
4: and then
3: it.
4: And they drink out of the can.
3: In the railroad yard.
4: Oh. Exactly.
16: Okay. Hey, everybody, weigh in for Willie. If you drink water out of a spaghetti jar,
4: hit us
14: the
4: up
14: people
4: on Twitter.
14: Who could weigh in don't have access to computers.
22: You get a big jar.
16: Right. Oh, no, I understand the principle.
3: Do you keep the lid?
22: Can I leave? Let me just leave.
3: Do you keep the lid or do you throw the lid away?
14: Yeah.
22: You keep the lid.
3: Okay.
22: And then you have a drawer for a lid. And then you have to move it. You throw them all away.
3: Back in my day, the drawer for lids is where you hid.
16: A lid was a measurement for pot.
14: Right.
3: Is that still a thing?
4: What?
14: Yeah, do you still say, give me a lid? Or?
22: No, I've never heard that ever.
3: Really?
4: No. What's a lid?
3: A lid was the equivalent of marijuana in a baggie.
16: I think a lid's a half a key. Maybe.
4: Oh, is it?
16: Maybe that's too much.
4: So it's a large amount of pot?
3: Not that much. It's like a Toastest Twinkie's worth.
14: Yeah.
4: Oh, really?
22: A Toastest Twinkie's worth?
3: In volume. I don't know what the...
14: You guys ever use old chicken bones as forks? I know what I'll do is I take a chicken carcass and I fashion together three of the bones to make tines and I got a fork. You know, I live like I'm in the Texas Chainsaw Massacre.
3: Do you ever refill Perrier bottles with your own urine, put them in the fridge, and look at your friends?
16: You ever
3: first swig?
4: What is wrong with you?
16: Ever eat a baked potato and just save the hide and wear it for a hat?
14: Yeah, an old potato jacket hat.
3: I burned the hell out
14: of
3: my scalp doing that.
16: Oh, yeah.
14: Yeah, I like a good spot hat.
3: Sorry, okay.
14: That's a good hat.
3: Decorum.
4: Oh, my God.
3: Now,
16: he really feels bad. We
4: poor
16: need to
4: Willie.
16: Apologize.
22: I'm just glad we finally had a funny break today. We have to find some comedy on this show.
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25: For your information, these are two of the worst kids I have ever encountered in my life, and I worked the state fair.
24: We were stupid before stupid was cool.
26: Well, you know, I found that when I did the cruise ships, the happiness was really in the piano bars. And when I would finish my show, I'd walk past the piano bar. And being a non-drinker, there's that five-minute window where you're like, well, you really crave something. But it made it more difficult to walk by the piano bar and hear all these drinking songs. Every sing-along song they were doing was about drinking. It was like, whoa, what a trigger that was. So I thought I'd write the first sing-along drinking song for a person with issues of recovering alcohol.
4: Oh,
26: I'd like to do it for you now.
16: Okay.
26: 99 bottles of beer in the wall, 99 bottles of beer, but I'm not drinking today. I'm in AA, 99 bottles of beer in the wall.
16: Okay.
26: There's still 99 bottles of beer in the wall, 99 bottles of beer. I think I told you before, I don't drink anymore. 99 bottles of beer in the wall, 99 bottles of beer in the wall, 99 bottles of beer. You know, it sounds like fun. I'll have just one. Three bottles of beer in the wall, three bottles of beer in the wall, three. Get your hands off me, officer. That's why the Irish dance like that, because we're handcuffed. Hey, bottles of beer in the wall. Get off me.
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16: And now here he is, the master of disaster, the host with the most, Tom Griswold.
3: I'm still trying to find pictures of this robot.
4: I already showed you a picture of the robot.
3: I want one on my computer.
4: Oh, Lord.
16: That was lovely the way you delivered
4: Flippy Wings.
16: That.
3: Yeah, the Buffalo Wild Wings people have developed this computer. They're working on this computer. Wingy the robot, is that
4: Flippy
3: correct?
4: Wings.
3: Oh,
16: Flippy Wings.
3: Okay, Flippy Wings. And again, the idea is that Flippy will take over at the... At the whatever you call it, the fryer,
4: yes,
3: and you know,
4: fry up your wings.
3: Barring some kind of weird power surge, won't be heaving hot oil on.
16: You know, we're all going to stop employees. Helping you find words, and just because I think it's going to be funnier that way for you to use the words that are coming into.
3: I mean,
16: brain.
3: This is important.
4: The furnace in your car. Go ahead.
3: Yeah, we had the guy. Remember the robot that they brought in here that was flipping the hot dogs and stuff.
14: A robotic arm. Yeah.
16: It wasn't a robot.
28: So it's only a robot if it has a face. Is that
4: correct? That's what chicks is.
14: I agree. Yes.
28: Otherwise, it's just a machine.
14: Yes. Yeah, a mechanized arm.
4: No, it's a robot.
3: Just get a Sharpie and draw a little smiley face on the thing.
16: No.
4: What do you call your little vacuum? Is that not a robot?
14: No way.
4: The Roomba?
3: Oh.
4: That's a little robot.
0: Yeah. I don't
16: know. Does it have a face?
0: I don't use that all that often, I got to be honest with you.
4: I guess you could.
16: Well, how often do you, as Josh would say, spill two Cheerios you need picked up?
5: Yeah. Up, it's full again.
28: And now they have the mop version.
4: Yes.
16: They do?
4: Yes.
16: Oh,
4: really?
16: It's for the hardwoods.
4: Yep.
16: People are going bananas for
4: tile,
16: hardwoods.
4: Yeah.
0: But, I mean, eventually robots are going to be doing a lot of the stuff that we currently do. Got to get used to that. And in this case, it's going to be flipping wings and hot grease, but we'll see if they get it developed. Pat,
14: yeah,
0: you give me that look. Do you have a tribute to?
16: Oh,
7: Buffalo Wild Wings. Your sauce makes my tongue sting.

0: Buffalo Wild Wings, I heard you have a robot.
1: Oh.
0: You call Flippy Wings. I think when he fries it, I'll try it. I think I love you. Buffalo Wild Wings. You got robots and wings they bring. But you make everything confusing. BW3, yeah? What does that 3 mean? Taking you home now with little Buffalo Wild Wings. You make my butt sting. You send everything through me. Buffalo Wild Wings.
2: Yeah.
3: Whoa.
2: The first three quarters of that, I think the Wild Buffalo Wild Wings people are going to call up whoever it is, Chip Taylor, and buy the rights to that song. Yeah. But I think the ending part about it passing through you.
3: Your butt doesn't sting.
1: No.
3: It's just
4: exaggeration. No. You can eat hot. You can have hot sauce that you feel.
3: Seriously?
4: Mm-hmm. Oh, are you done? Yeah. You've never had that.
3: No.
5: Oh.
1: No, they have all the different
5: sauces.
1: They
2: have are you saying your butt doesn't stink?
1: Different sauces.
3: Sting.
2: Oh. Sorry.
3: Oh, my God. Yeah, oh, gee, Benetley Skitley.
2: In the butt.
4: Her butt stinks. I sit next to her.
5: What is wrong with you?
3: Really?
5: Oh, I can't wait until she punches you.
4: Maybe it's your feet.
1: You know, you know, everything that you give us lectures about, you do on the air.
2: Oh, sorry,
1: you know
2: just that. Kidding.
1: Just kidding.
3: See, if you think you just say just kidding or it's a joke and it's all okay.
0: Mm-hmm.
4: The true man.
1: Well, we've dissolved into that.
2: I know you are, but what am I? You brought up the...
3: Fourth grade, here we come.
2: Okay, I'm sorry. What else do we have that's
3: your
2: exciting?
3: Jack-o'-lantern may be more than scary. It could be dangerous. That's right.
0: It isn't.
3: Pumpkin carving is the leading cause of injuries associated with Halloween. Well, of course.
4: I see. All right, that makes
3: according
4: sense.
3: According to
4: these knives are dangerous.
3: Yes.
1: Pumpkin. Have you seen Tom carve a pumpkin?
4: No.
1: He scared us to death one morning. He brought a pumpkin in with a knife. It's crazy.
3: Yeah, I'm not a fan.
1: Remember him whipping that knife around?
3: Yes.
2: I think in terms of, I saw the list somewhere of holidays and dangers to your fingers. Number one is still
3: 4th of July.
2: Fourth of July, sure. Because you can blow them off.
1: Well, you can combine Halloween and 4th of July. Just put like M80s in your pumpkin or whatever.
2: Oh, who is
3: that?
2: Yeah,
1: that
2: sounds fun.
3: I haven't done that. Have you done that?
4: I can't believe I haven't done that.
5: You haven't? Have you guys ever launched a pumpkin?
3: Pumpkin launchers? Yeah,
5: my family makes those.
4: Oh. Pumpkin chunkin?
5: Yes,
2: they make the catapults.
5: Yeah. My Uncle John.
2: Wow.
3: Yes. Of course John does.
2: Isn't the record...
4: I like his band.
2: The record like a mile or something?
5: Yeah, it's crazy. He brought one here and...
2: That's right. I remember that. Yeah.
1: You remember Uncle John is Big Head Johnny.
3: Big Head Johnny.
2: Sure.
1: Yeah.
2: Really? How's he doing?
5: He's doing really well. Okay. We're going to lunch today.
3: Oh, okay. Nice.
5: Yeah.
3: Tell him we said hi.
5: I will.
2: Okay. He doesn't mind being called Big Head Johnny, does he?
5: No, he doesn't. He goes by Big Head Johnny or Fat Johnny.
2: Okay.
5: Yeah, one of the two.
1: But
5: we have a lot of Johnnies. We have like Volkswagen John and Gazing Ball John.
2: What?
5: And yeah, we have a lot of Johns.
3: You know what? My friend thinks Gazing Balls are a sign of swingers. Did you know that?
5: I thought it was pineapples.
3: Nope. If you have Gazing Balls in your yard, you're a swinger.
6: What are Gazing Balls?
4: They're those just weird orbs. Oh, right.
5: We call them Gazing Ball John because he sold them on the corner.
3: Yeah. Oh, okay. Yeah.
2: Who buys the
0: balls on the corner?
5: Yes. A lot of people use lawn ornaments.
2: Yeah. My favorite CCR song. Balls on the corner.
3: A lot of people buy those gazing balls.
2: Okay. Well, that's good to know. What else do you got over here?
3: An ER nurse in Georgia popped the question to his girlfriend and coworker elaborate rooftop proposal.
2: How nice. It's a sweet story.
3: Kelsey Dunlap had wheeled a stretcher out to a helicopter pad thinking she was picking up a patient, but was instead met by her boyfriend, Jacob Young. Dunlap told WGCL-TV.
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6: It's a hard station to find.
3: Oh.
1: WGCL.
0: Guilty pleasure.
3: It didn't register what was going on until he dropped to a knee, and then it clicked. Oh. I was like, oh my gosh, he's asking me to marry him.
4: Boy, do you hear the bitterness and the jealousy
6: wow.
4: in that?
6: Man, what is that?
0: Man. Meow.
1: That's stunning.
6: Are you making fun of this girl for being
4: she
6: happy?
4: She sure is.
3: No, I'm very happy for
2: you. You're not going to get married again until you have to, right?
3: She said yes until I'm pregnant. She said yes, and the video of the proposal captures the couple kissing on the helicopter pad.
6: That's cute.
3: The elaborate proposal has gone viral online.
2: See, that's sweet.
3: On TikTok, and apparently they fell in love during the pandemic.
4: She thinks it's okay that he's a nurse, huh?
3: Yes.
2: Well, you know, she's about to, she thinks she's going to help someone off of a helicopter, probably very seriously injured. And she's just come from some horrific ass wiping session. So,
5: yeah, naturally, all those things.
3: Well, sadly, nurses do have to do that.
2: I no one loves nurses more than I do.
1: What do you got down in room 9? HAW. You know, yeah, horrific ass wiping. It's unbelievable.
4: It's awful. Yeah. It's the two of us.
1: Don't go down. I still got something to clean up.
6: Also,
3: did
6: this keep the medical helicopter from rescuing someone?
2: So I'm sure that they
1: were. Of course. There's someone dying on the other side of town in a car wreck.
3: No.
6: Yeah.
2: They were on call. Remember last week we were talking to our winner of the Bob and Tom Pigskin Pick'em, and he was a police officer, and all of a sudden he got an actual call.
4: Yeah.
2: Enough of you morons. Gotta go.
4: Yeah.
2: But that does remind me. We should. Can you explain how this works again for me, please?
1: Pigskin Pick'em, the Bob and Tom NFL contest. Well, here's what you do. You go to bobandtom.com/contest, and you could win a big green egg mini max.
2: Oh, nice.
1: And we do have this week's winner, but I don't know if we have her name yet.
3: All right. A woman. Yes.
1: That's exactly right.
2: How many did she get?
3: Girl power.
5: I believe she got 12 correct.
2: Out of
1: 14.
5: I think.
1: 14.
4: That makes sense. It would be about 27% less.
3: Oh,
6: wow.
5: You jackass.
4: That's a pay equality.
3: Yeah, we know. Yeah. Trust us. We know.
2: We did. We did.
4: All right. You want to compare paychecks?
3: Experience?
4: Experience has nothing over genitals. That's right. We're talking about what matters.
2: Well, I think in your case, you have quite a bit over your genitals.
4: Wow, is belly that joke?
6: Wow. A Dutch joke?
4: Wow. Like, oh, is that a belly joke? I look at Tommy, nods emphatically, smiling.
1: I'm
2: defending you, Christy.
3: It's all right.
0: Wow.
2: Welcome to What's Over Your Genitals.
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2: Rightio.
17: We have comedian Nick Griffin.
6: You ever seen a person complain in a fast food restaurant?
16: That is
6: That's amazing to me. Mm-hmm. What's taking this kid so long? Why is he going so slow? Well, he's rethinking every bad decision he's ever made in his life. They got him to this horrible offer place.
2: Shut up, your fries are coming.
16: Oh, and they seem a little irritable, too.
6: Just to summon all his energy to keep from turning around and stabbing you in the eyeball with the spork, you fat jackass. Just got an entire meal for $3. And never got out of the car. And you're complaining.
17: Tom Simmons is our guest. I understand you've been to Afghanistan, I assume, on one of the USO type tours.
18: The Comics on Duty.
17: Okay. Mm-hmm. Good for you.
18: Afghanistan is desolate, man. Everything is dirt. Every building, every structure is like dirt. We don't need satellite guided bombs. We just should drop water balloons.
2: That'll muddy you. Wow.
18: Turn that place into mud and farmland, and it'll be great.
2: Have you run this strategic idea by the people at the Pentagon?
3: Yeah. You can't save us a lot of money.
2: Amen. This is positively
19: launching
2: brilliant.
19: A massive hydro attack is what we're going to do.
2: All of these fire bombs are merely drawing it out.
17: Comedian Nathan Trenholm in the studio with us. Now, Nathan, where are you living now?
20: I'm living in Los Angeles now. Mm-hmm. And I live with a guy and a girl. And actually, the last time I was in town, I had some cookies. And I offered some of the cookies to my roommates. And the girl just got all mad at me. She's like, Nathan, I'm an actress. Actresses can't have carbohydrates. I was like, you know, you mispronounce that word. Uh-huh. It's pronounced waitress. You're a waitress.
21: I have a sexual fantasy associated with the earthquake.
16: Go.
21: All right, woke chick up.
16: Uh-huh.
21: In my fantasy, I'm making love to this woman.
16: Yeah.
21: And then all of a sudden, she feels the earth move beneath her.
2: Ah, yes.
21: And then she rolls over on top of me and shields me from debris. Safety first, everybody. Safety first.
8: 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Pointless, yet tasteless.
17: Right now we've got Bert Chalice as our guest. Did you drive here from
22: Cincinnati? Yeah, yeah, I drove over and no longer driving my Yugo. You know, I had
2: rid of it?
22: Yeah, I got a Yugo for a while because, you know, I bought a Yugo because I had to coupon. You know,
2: sure.
22: And it's, not much of a car. You turn up the radio, the car stalls. You know, no rear view mirror because nothing will be behind you, believe me. You can actually tick off the Amish people, you know. They go by and bullwhip you, you know.
2: Sorry, they don't have horns.
22: I've got places to go. I don't know if you know this or not. If you ever get behind the Amish, you know, those horse-drawn carriages, you know, they usually have that orange triangle sign on the back. Mm-hmm. I found out if you fire a softball and hit that sign, you dunk the driver. You just lose him. It's a great little highway thing to do.
5: That's a nice little trick.
16: Bob and Tom.
23: Ew, gross. Slimy yet satisfying.
16: They put the F in professional.
17: We turn back to the news desk. What else is going on over there?
3: A gynecologist has created the world's first unisex condom.
16: Huh.
3: The Wanda Leaf unisex condom is made from medical-grade polyurethane, a transparent wound dressing that is thin, flexible, strong, and waterproof.
4: I'm allergic.
3: You're
4: just
3: allergic?
4: Just letting everyone know out there right now.
3: Already?
4: Oh, don't even ask me, ladies. I'm allergic. Oh.
3: Inventor John Tang Ing Chin explained, boy, that's...
4: You're really tanging on the chin.
2: Is it really? Read it.
3: You know, I got to tell you, this is Chick's line, but this does sound like silverware falling off the back of a truck. John Tang Ing Chin.
2: Wow, you got the tang in the chin right
3: yeah.
2: there.
3: Yeah.
4: Oh.
3: It's a condom with an adhesive covering that attaches to the vagina or male member.
2: Yeah. Got to glue it on.
4: Well,
3: I hope it's a licking stick.
4: Yeah. She's Chris. Not wrong.
2: Anybody? Hey, I'm going to get my car ready. I got to get out of here. I wasn't here when that happened.
3: As well as covering the adjunct area for extra protection. He said the adhesive is only applied to one side of the condom, which allows it to be reversed and used by either sex. Now, I have a lot of questions.
2: Yeah, this is not going to work.
3: How does this work? It's is it like a...
2: I give up.
3: It's like a barrier?
2: It sounds like a hefty bag glued on.
4: Unnecessary. The pull-out method is 93% effective.
3: Stop.
6: 93.
3: What is wrong with you?
2: For most of us.
4: Teaching the teens of America.
3: Tang said the Wanda Leaf will be commercially available this December after having undergone several rounds of clinical research and testing.
2: I'm going to have to see.
3: I have to
2: see the medical literature on this.
4: Literature, Tom. It would be. You stumbled. Oh, yeah, kind of a hiccup there.
2: I mean, depending on your... what's the word I'm looking for? I can't think of it.
4: Venus?
2: No. what your hirsute pursuits are in the genital area.
4: Right.
3: Yeah.
2: If it's adhesive, wouldn't that create...
4: It could pull some...
0: Velcro.
4: It could depube you. Yeah.
2: Yeah.
0: Oh, yeah.
2: I think it sounds like a terrible idea for a number of reasons.
3: He's Malaysian.
2: Okay, well, whatever his ethnic heritage doesn't matter. It doesn't seem like a...
3: No, I just like
2: idea.
3: To say Malaysia.
2: Is there, as we speak, is there a female version of the condom? Isn't that the...
0: There's dental dam.
3: I mean,
4: swallowing.
3: What?
6: You're on fire, man.

0: Dilly. Yeah. I don't see. There's nothing wrong with your traditional condom, I don't think.
1: I can't imagine it wouldn't break.
2: Are these for sale now?
1: By December, it says.
2: This shows that in a box. I mean,
3: well,
4: yeah, well,
3: it comes.
2: No, I mean, it never.
0: Not a word, Joe.
3: It comes in the box, so you can.
2: Ah. Oh, there we go. We got a new slogan for them.
4: It's pretty good.
1: Okay.
2: Well,
1: enough about that.
4: Yeah, I'll say.
1: A talking CGI dinosaur gave an impassioned speech about climate change to world leaders in a new UN video. Will they take it
2: seriously?
1: Well, the dinosaur named Frankie, oh, that's my puppy's name, bears a strong resemblance to the velociraptors from the film Jurassic World and is voiced by multiple celebrities in different languages.
4: How about that?
1: Including film star musician Jack Black, who does the English version. Other stars like Game of Thrones. Oh, boy. I'm not a Game of Thrones watcher. Nikolai Coster-Waldau or something? I don't know. He does it in Danish. Hmm.
2: This is happening right now with all the climate change discussions internationally going on.
4: Mm-hmm. So what's this thing for?
1: Climate change. About climate change.
4: Who's it for?
1: For the people in the UN.
2: All these governments.
1: World leaders.
4: Oh, I see.
2: They're talking about the future of the environment, et cetera, et cetera.
3: Now we have a dinosaur to tell. Mm-hmm.
2: Ladies and gentlemen, we got a celebrity. They got Barney to come do it. I mean, let's face it. Who's the... I love you. You love me. We suck environmentally.
3: Oh,
2: hey, I don't want to drive an electric car. Well, okay.
4: I like climate change. I like the sound of it.
0: Why?
4: You know, maybe the
2: change is good.
4: Yeah, the seasons will be a little more extreme.
2: Yeah.
1: That's a great idea.
2: Especially the fire season.
1: You are really on it today.
4: No, I'm just saying.
2: Yeah. No, but you haven't made everyone mad yet.
1: Oh, my God.
0: Josh, I'm not going to stop until Cincinnati is a coastal town. You know what I'm saying?
4: Right. Oh, bring the Long Beach in your front yard.
1: Yeah. You guys are
2: some of these
1: jerks.
2: Are great ideas.
4: Yeah.
1: You're all jerks.
2: Well, we could all agree on stuff. Then it would be an awfully dull day.
1: Rock Hall has told attendees to tomorrow's ceremony in Cleveland the dress code is rock and roll chic. No Halloween costumes or Halloween masks will be allowed.
0: How fun.
1: However,
4: Slipknot won't be going.
1: Masks to prevent the spread of COVID-19 are, quote, optional and strongly encouraged.
4: Oh, that's badass.
1: Yeah. This year's inductees in the performer category are Tina Turner, Carole King, The Go-Go's, Foo Fighters, Jay-Z, and Todd Rundgren. LL Cool J, Billy Preston, and Randy Rhoads will be inducted for musical excellence, and HBO will broadcast the ceremony, but you'll have to wait till November 20th to see that, but it's going to be held tomorrow.
2: Have you ever been to the Rock and Roll Hall of Fame?
1: I was at the one in New York City, the smaller version.
4: That's not the one. That's not it.
1: I know. It's not there anymore either.
2: There's great stuff there, but
4: yes.
2: They close like at 5:30 or something. It's,
1: what?
2: It's not like real
4: rock and roll.
2: Rock and roll all night long! We're leaving at 5:30. I forget what it is, but they close.
1: That's weird.
4: I loved it, and I've spent. I mean, you can spend all day there.
1: Really?
2: Yeah, it's fun.
1: Should they have a cafe?
4: I don't know.
1: Oh,
0: get some.
1: You're gonna be there all day.
2: Anyone want to take that?
1: No, I'm talking about. Oh God, most art museums have a very nice restaurant.
4: You were worried about me eating, were you? Well, was at the museum.
1: No, I was.
4: That's right.
2: Do they have a cafe?
4: I got so hungry, I ate a Ziggy Stardust boot.
1: I honest to God did not mean that.
4: No, I know you meant that.
3: I am
4: fat. My body's fatter than me. Thankfully, they had a piece of the sandwich Mama Cass died on.
5: Yeah, I ate Ozzy's Dove.
4: Yeah, I finished Ozzy's Dove.
0: He enjoyed a milkshake called an Oreo Speedwagon.
1: I hate all of you. I did not mean
2: Wait a minute. Wait, I like
5: that's
2: that.
5: Good.
0: Oreo Speedwagon?
2: An Oreo Speedwagon milkshake. Oh, this we could do this all day.
0: Thank you very much.
4: Oh, man.
0: He really likes the meatloaf.
2: Meatloaf would be great. Some of them are better. They write themselves.
4: Yeah. Yep. And if you get a stomach ache, you just hit the Elton John.
2: This is all great stuff.
5: He's in there.
2: Don't stop now.
0: Yeah. Jimi Hendrix.
4: I don't know.
1: Voodoo chili.
4: Yeah, there you go.
0: Look at that.
2: Yeah, the voodoo chili.
1: It's sure.
2: Voodoo chili with a 12-inch sausage.
1: Yeah.
0: I want to get a Jimi Hendrix chia pet. That sounds fun. I can water
1: I'm sure
0: it over
1: they probably
0: here.
1: Have one.
2: I think there is one.
0: No, I'm sure there is.
2: There was, there, I...
4: They had Barack Obama. They had
1: Bob Ross.
4: Bob Ross.
5: Mm-hmm. Yeah.
2: Oh, you know something?
1: There is an all-access cafe and store at the Rock and Roll Hall of Fame, so bite me.
2: Bob Ross. Is today's Bob Ross's birthday?
1: Are you... Well, we'll find out during...
4: No, nobody cares.
2: Nobody cares.
4: Not really? Worth looking.

0: And hit you with, have you watched the 4 years, Bob Ross documentary?
1: I'm a person with things to do. No, I would like to watch it, actually. I would like to see it.
0: Yeah, it's it's something about Bob Ross today, either his birthday or he started his TV show or something. Let me see.
1: All right, good, yeah.
0: In the meantime.
1: Sling speculation.
0: Well,
2: why are you in such a bad mood?
1: Will you stop? Will you get off my back?
0: What was the phrase you used? You need to stop talking.
2: Yes. God.
0: Yeah, Bob Ross, born on this date in 1942.
1: Christy, wow. I'm not in a bad mood. I'm just on your nerves.
3: If you're laughing, it's the Bob and Tom Show. If you're not, it's those other guys.
4: Let's smell it.

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1: 24/7.
2: So what are we going to do here? Are we going to grab a little bit more sports before we move on?
3: Have you ever wanted to party with the Lombardi Trophy?
4: Huh.
2: Not really.
3: No.
4: I got to see it once in there. It was cool, but whatever.
3: Yeah. Well,
2: I mean, winning it is the point, standing next to it.
5: Can I touch it and have a nacho next to it?
3: I don't care. The NFL is giving fans that chance! Exclamation point.
4: Oh, really?
2: So there's money in it, huh?
3: The league is launching a Lombardi in your hometown contest, which will send the NFL's championship trophy to one winner's hometown during wild card weekend in January.
2: Well, that's a stretch. Who thought of this? Fire them. What a stupid idea.
3: Will appear at a watch party for the winner and friends and family before heading to Miami for the Super Bowl in February.
4: Why is it such a bad idea?
2: It's pointless. The trophy symbolizes winning, not...
4: I think a lot of people would be... It'd be like a cool thing.
2: No, invite me to the party.
4: You don't come to parties anyway, so don't even...
3: We're too cynical to care about anything like this. That's our problem.
2: I mean, if your team,
6: I still get excited. About
4: I think a
2: if
4: lot
2: your
4: of,
2: team wanted it, would be cool.
3: How about the Stanley Cup? Would you like to have a
4: party with
3: the
4: Stanley Cup?
6: I don't know.
2: The Stanley Cup, on the other hand, is famous.
3: Stick your balls in
2: for
3: it?
6: I would not do that.
2: Would yours fit?
3: Barely.
6: In fact, I would have had trouble touching it, but I would never touch it now. But
2: the Stanley Cup is famous for each team member gets it, and it's
6: right.
2: been around the world, and
6: yeah.
2: it's been at the bottom of swimming pools. It's been
6: soiled
2: and vomited in everything.
6: Oh, babies have sat in it, all kinds of things. Yeah, yeah, you're right. Everything's happened to it.
4: Why wouldn't you touch it now? Because it would be bad luck since the Blues
6: won?
4: Yeah,
6: I would consider it disrespectful.
4: Gotcha.
2: The Lombardi Trophy is kind of pointy and
4: heavy. You know, it's just a football.
2: No,
3: don't say it.
6: Yeah, so what? Hard to put in your ass? Is that what you're getting at?
3: Yeah, the Lombardi Trophy.
2: Now, the Oscar, on the other hand, clearly was designed.
6: That goes right.
3: Yeah, yeah.
4: There we go.
3: New Orleans Saints quarterbacks.
2: The Oscar was designed by a guy who'd spent some time in prison.
7: Josh, the metaphor for sticking in your ass could be take it to Brown County.
6: That's right. Yeah.
2: Thank you for the.
3: Hello, Bob and Tom Show.
8: Hi, Bob and Tom. It's Donnie Bike.
4: Oh,
2: hey, Donnie, how are you?
8: And you're right, Tom, about the Oscar. My mom, Phyllis, has two toys that sort of resemble it, but it ain't got the same sheen. Dirt Rocket and Grave Digger.
4: Yikes.
8: She's still got the Blockbuster card to prove it. Hey, I heard you guys talking about that big arch monument in St. Louis where Josh is from.
2: Yeah, mm-hmm. Sure, the arch.
6: Yeah, have you seen it, Donnie?
8: Well, yeah, I've seen it. Now, two good things I can think of come out of St. Louis are Josh and that rapper, Nelly. Remember him, Tom?
2: Sure. Nelly? Not really.
8: Nelly, for some reason, he always had a Band-Aid on the left side of his face.
6: Uh-huh. Yes, he did.
8: I'm sure, but I think he's trying to cover up a skin tag or got drunk using a breathe right strip. But
3: is it Nelly? Where'd he at?
8: You're from St. Louis, Josh. Is that like a St. Louis thing, putting a breathe right strip on your cheekbone or something?
6: No, that was pure Nelly.
3: Yeah, it was all Nelly. That's the creativity of Nelly.
8: Anyways, I went to your arch a couple months back, and you guys are right. I thought it'd go across Mississippi.
2: Right.
8: But it's actually sideways on the river.
2: Yeah, I thought it went across, too.
8: A huge letdown.
4: Oh. Was it?
8: I was hoping to ride the thing across into Nebraska where all the strip clubs are.
2: I think they're in Illinois, aren't they?
6: Yeah.
2: The strip clubs?
6: Yeah.
2: Okay.
6: Yeah.
8: By the way, you guys as kids, you ever play Mississippi on a basketball court?
4: No.
8: You know, like how you play pig or horse?
6: Yeah.
8: But
6: yeah.
8: Instead you change your letters to make it Mississippi instead?
4: Mm.
8: My buddies Ryan and Rob Massey used to play it all the time. And they'd get in a huge argument. And then Rob would just take his ball and hop on his heffy and leave, and the game would be over. No different a prostitute saying it's that time of the month or claiming she's got canker sores. Well, that was a great thing about bringing the ball, Christy. You can make up all the rules, and if people don't want to play by your rules, it was game over anyways.
4: Mm.
8: I'll say it like this. The only thing more disappointing than the arch is Mount Rushmore.
6: Oh, really?
8: swear to God, it just sits there. Not to mention, I hate things that stare. Same reason I don't like lobsters or jack-o'-lanterns. Swear to God.
4: What do you expect them to send you? What do you want, Donnie?
8: Oh, they're dicks. You ever see them lobsters in the tank? Hell, I think they deserve it.
3: Really?
8: If I had them same pupils every time I face a judge, I'd still be on probation. I'll say it like this. Angel Skinner's had them same eyes, but only during her O face. Swear to God. Oh, and she'd arch her back, too. You know, big time. Not to brag, but if you gave Angel a sixer of Purple Passion and let her wear sock feet during dog fashion, we'd cross the river and have enough room to go mud later. Swear to God.
4: I don't think I understood that.
6: It's best not to.
4: Okay.
2: You don't really want to know. We find ourselves in the middle of a sportscast still with Chick McGee.
3: Stupid world record. Record breaker David Rush.
4: Again?
2: Good friend of the show.
3: Yeah.
6: Talked to him once. He didn't care for us.
3: I hope we never talk to him again. He ain't my friend. Has added a new notch to his belt, jogging a mile
4: yeah,
3: while juggling blindfolded.
6: That's not easy.
4: No, it isn't.
2: I just watched it. It's amazing.
3: But does it make it right? I just watched it. It was amazing.
4: What was he juggling?
2: He's running a mile.
4: Knives? That would be amazing.
2: Oh, now you're upping it.
3: How about juggle chainsaws.
6: Live chainsaws?
2: No, he's juggling balls, whatever, and he's
3: bowling balls?
2: And he's running, and he ran a mile in, I don't know, just under 8 minutes. Isn't that what he did?
6: Well, I'm impressed just by that.
2: Yeah, I was going to say.
4: He's
2: blindfolded and juggling. Josh, we'd have to have the EMTs after about a quarter mile.
3: How did he do this blindfolded? He had to have help.
4: Yeah. Wow.
2: He had people around him that
3: were
2: telling him.
3: Are you kidding me?
2: No, they'd go, okay, I believe he had a number system. It was like 1 through 5 or something. He had to stay 3. So if he would jog one way or the other, they would tell him. Then he had cars in front and back like a...
6: Right. One guy was yelling, turn. The other guy was yelling, keep going. His wife was yelling, I'm divorcing you.
4: I think he could see through his blindfold.
3: It was a wild scene.
2: No, and then
4: he could see through his blindfold.
2: No, they have people from Guinness checking all that stuff.
3: Rush calls this the impossible mile. He ran it this time.
2: You know why he does this?
3: Top said it won't shut up. 7 minutes, 54 seconds, and 20.
4: Just let him finish.
3: He wrote on his website, no one has ever been able to complete a mile juggling blindfolded before, but Guinness set the minimum mark to beat 8 minutes, 35 seconds to recognize it as a world record. According to Rush, he's broke 130 Guinness World Records. I'm doing this because Tom won't jump in. Rush said he dropped the ball 4 times, ending up with 10 total drops, and said he struggled to accept. Do people hand him balls again when they drop the balls?
6: Is he still running?
3: I say let him find the balls. Good luck, pal.
6: If he drops the ball, you have to start all over.
4: Yeah.
2: No, you're allowed to.
3: He dropped the ball 4 times, ending up with 10 total drops.
6: Well, that's not winning.
4: How does that work?
3: Wait a minute.
4: If you drop the ball 4 times.
3: Ending up with 10 total. Who the hell wrote this?
6: Maybe he dropped 2 balls four times.
2: You don't just drop one.
6: And 1 ball twice.
3: He had 2 runners on either side to help guide him in video time.
4: This is ridiculous.
2: That's great.
6: So no, what was he doing it for, Tom?
2: Well, first of all, he's doing it to promote education. Mm. He's got his own website. This guy's got more than 100 Guinness records. Uh-huh. And I think it's really fun.
6: And do we know what education he's promoting? I mean, he could be behind new math.
3: That's right.
6: Pushing that.
3: I say we go Asian. I say we go any sort of Asian dialect. That's
2: and I think he's a teacher, right? So he's also going to get the Guinness record for the most days missed school when the kids get a substitute. No, I'm not sure what he does, but let's see him try this on a freeway. Then we're talking blindfold juggling. And, he's got so many records, which is handy because this way he probably doesn't have any wedding photos to put up.
4: I'm sure she's very supportive.
2: I'm sure.
6: There's no
2: actually way. His wife was in. Remember the one where he was? His wife did one of them with him. I think they were. Wasn't that the one where she? Didn't he wrap her up in plastic in 30 seconds or something?
3: What is it, the Laura Palmer?
6: Wow, the
3: world record.
6: Yeah, no kidding. The Dexters. The Dexter. He won a Dexter for that.
2: No, remember that one? I think he wrapped her in Saran wrap.
3: Here's what I'm gonna do. See how long you can hold your breath. Wrapped in plastic.
6: Buddy, it's a record.
2: Okay, now coming up, we're going to be coming up next. I think
3: if you guys, I've got another sports story.
2: Okay, just hang on. Are we going to all sing a Duke song?
4: What are we singing?
2: Well, that's the thing. You have to make up your own.
4: We don't know the song. How can we sing if we don't?
2: We have to make up some words.
4: Right. I don't know the melody.
6: We'll do it. It will not be good, but we will do it.
3: Yes. It will be unlistenable, but we'll do it.
2: Yeah. How about this? What if I have Duke give you a preview now?
4: Okay.
2: And that way you can figure out your part. Can you just do a little bit, Duke?
7: Yeah, we'll do a verse and Chris can get it.
2: Okay. Take notes, Christy.
4: I am.

0: Thank you, Duke.
1: Very nice.
0: When he can, now, can you remember the verse? Can you construct something?
1: No, I can't construct a verse.
0: You kind of do a little rap in there.
2: Yeah. Rabba-da-da-da-doo.
0: You could say,
2: rip-bop-bidda-da-doo.
1: Oh, I like that. Scat. We just get to scat.
2: Oh, the band loves it.
0: You can do whatever you want.
3: Josh is killing the band.
4: We're on it. We're winning.
1: We all know Christy sings show dives. I'm not singing.
4: You don't have to sing. Talk with
0: Do you want me to write one for you?
1: Yeah, that'll be great. Pat, write me one.
0: I've already got a good line for
5: you. Why don't you do one?
1: Why don't you just write them for all of us and tell us what to say?
5: Why don't you do one or three or nine or whatever you want to do?
2: Just remember it goes, rip-a-daddle-a-doo, rip-a-daddle-a-doo.
3: If you get lost.
2: Yeah. I'll be here to help.
0: I'm ready. So it's scuba baba ba boo.
2: Rockety. Rips on zipper to do.
3: Bang! Bang in a shoe, my back hob.
2: And like wake,
6: hook. That's it. Yeah.
3: The keyboard player fell.
5: Wait a minute. He can't even scat. Did you see what he was doing?
0: I will change the lyrics here and I'll write a verse about you.
2: Oh, okay. Oh, all right.
1: Have you been writing a verse while we were...
0: I just thought of one funny joke. I'm writing it down right now.
2: What's going to rhyme with scat, I wonder?
0: Yeah. No.
2: My pants, I shat.
5: Look at my hat. You're covered in scat.
2: I think we're missing the obvious here. Fat.
7: Bob and Tom. Well-meaning, but...
8: Yeah, they're all messed up.
7: More than slightly confused.
9: When you become a Bob and Tom VIP member, you get more and less.
10: 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Which one is it? More or less?
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19: 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Well, with my new math learning system, we'll learn you how to add up numbers more faster. You'll get learned how to do takeaways, how to times things by each other, and we'll even teach you wrong division. Does my math learning system really work? Well, don't just take my word for it. Listen to these other people saying things.
20: I was always bad at math, and as a cashier at a diner, I almost lost my job. Ooh. Man, if I had a nickel for every time my boss yelled at me, I'd probably have $1.37.
19: Then I heard about the Jeff Jasper Math Learning System. 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
1: Ooh.
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6: No, sir. That was a 20. Hmm.
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6: Wait, no. 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
24: Okay, that's a wrap, Mr. Johnson. Now, that's 2 hours of studio time at $200 an hour.
22: Wonderful, thanks. Here's
24: $40. $40? That's not right.
22: Oh, don't worry about it. Keep the change.
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26: 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A terrible place.

0: Things go in.
1: They never come out.
0: There's 10 sets of keys. Going back to 63. There's devices in there for yanking out hair. It's the bottom of a woman's purse. There's a bag of sweet tarts. There's dried up pens. There's a human heart from an ex-boyfriend.

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2: For your information, these are two of the worst kids I have ever encountered in my life, and I worked the state fair.
1: We were stupid before stupid was cool.
3: And we're going to hand the news baton back to Christy Lee. What have we missed today?
4: Engineers have proposed a modern version of Noah's Ark, filled with, among other things, human semen.
3: Oh.
4: And okay. They're sending it to the moon, Josh.
3: Sure.
4: University of Arizona.
5: Arizona.
4: University of Arizona researcher Jikon Thenga and his colleagues are taking the biblical concept and amending it to include cryogenically frozen seed, spore, sperm, and egg samples from 6.7 million Earth species. Wow.
5: All makes sense. This is a good thing to do.
4: They would be kept on a solar-powered ark on the moon. Thenga said, quote, because human civilization has such a large footprint, if it were to collapse, that could be have a negative cascading effect on the rest of the planet. So then we'd have a backup.
5: Okay.
3: Josh, to be clear, you don't need to shoot for the moon. They're going to send the semen to the moon on a rocket.
5: But all these years of practice? For naught?
3: The semen ark, it's much like Noah's Ark. With,
4: is it?
3: Stickier floors.
4: Oh, my.
6: It'd be so funny if they made the rocket look like a tube sock. Yeah. Just for us.
3: So the idea is, if I'm getting this right, so they're going to get plant life and animal life, get seeds and eggs from them,
4: mm-hmm.
3: cryogenically freeze them, and stick them on the moon.
4: Correct. To keep them safe.
3: Okay. Couldn't they put them in a cave here?
4: What if our planet implodes?
7: Aren't there, isn't there like a cave, an underground?
5: I'd always heard there was.
7: Seed cave that has all the seeds of everything.
3: That's,
4: I'd heard that too.
3: Isn't that in the Netherlands or something?
5: Yeah, I thought that was an actual thing though.
3: That is a thing. Do they have that for animals as well?
7: I thought it was just outside of Winslow, Arizona.
4: Really?
7: Cave. Yeah.
6: Mm.
7: Yeah. I think.
6: Staying on a corner.
3: I think it's in Europe. I mean, but that's a lot of semen to send into space.
5: Mm-hmm.
3: Yeah. Of course, it is the Milky Way.
5: Sure.
3: Especially the Russians started it.
5: Did they?
3: Yeah, they call it Spunk Nick.
5: I knew. I was thinking either Nut Nick or
3: Spunk Nick. You see, Spunk Nick, ladies and gentlemen. First, we're sending the lotion into space, and then.
7: Spunk is an underused word in that way.
5: British, it's very big.
4: Yeah. Is it?
5: Yeah.
4: Mm-hmm.
7: Wow. Oh, it's a spunk, eh?
3: Worst part is I heard a lot of it landed on the back of the ark.
6: Small of the back of the ark, yeah.
7: You know, in the ark, I bet they had trouble with that. All the animals going at each other all the time, crap.
5: Oh, and the defecant, can you imagine?
4: Yeah. Well, there are only two of them, two by two.
3: Still, you get two elephants in a small condo. That is an S show like you've never seen before.
4: Oh, boy.
5: Hey, Ham, there's more of our elephant poop.
7: Ah, damn it, Dad.
3: When I signed up for the poop deck, I had no idea it was going to be this. Never mind. Okay. So anyway, this is an interesting thought, but...
4: You don't think it's going to happen. You would seem skeptical.
3: But I did read the rest of this article, and apparently it would only take, they calculated how many rockets it would take, because they're only sending, obviously, small amounts of sperm and eggs, et cetera, et cetera.
4: Well, of course.
3: And it wouldn't take that many trips, believe it or not, which seems unlikely. But I forget. I think it was fewer than it took to build the space shuttle, I believe, was the final number.
7: Can't they just shoot them into space and let them go in a geosynchronous
4: orbit? Just be in orbit?
7: Just be up there waiting in case we need it?
3: Might be tougher to grab them.
7: Well, if you can get them up there, you should be able to get them down.
3: I'm sorry.
4: We have a grabber.
3: Here we go. Here's the
4: stat.
7: That $1 million space grabber budget.
3: Transporting 50 samples from each of the 6.7 million species would require 250 rocket launches.
5: That's a lot.
4: That is a lot.
3: Well, maybe we won't send yours up. will make it 249.
7: Yeah, I don't get one.
4: I don't care.
8: Wait, they're sending up all this. I thought it was just human. They're getting from all the species.
3: Yeah, that's the idea. Yeah.
8: Well, are they getting rid of the bad ones? Well, are they getting rid
5: exactly.
8: of
5: the bad ones? Exactly.
3: Don't need the platypus.
5: I don't want my sperm.
7: Absolutely.
3: No, no. Willie means like rattlesnakes and scary stuff.
4: Yeah. Oh, you can't mess with the ecosystem like that.
5: Everything's got its place.
8: We can't mess with the We're sending it to space.
7: I think we get rid of cockroaches right away.
8: We're messing with the ecosystem.
7: Boom. No cockroaches.
5: Cockroaches are food. Cockroaches are food.
3: Can you imagine being an intern that day?
7: Are cockroaches
3: giving handies two by two?
4: Oh, gee, man.
3: Well, the good news, I got the giraffe next. That raccoon took my knee out.
7: Try to give a cockroach a handy?
3: Now, Pat, do you have a song about that?
9: We have it coming up. I'll do a little teaser for it.
3: Okay. All right. Okay. We got
7: I hope it's a sing-along. Sing-alongs.
3: Christy, here's some actual facts.
4: Oh, okay.
5: We don't want those.
4: No.
7: We're talking about
4: eating cockroaches. Nope. I have a story.
3: But no, we got a funny word here.
4: What?
3: Josh, we've got a pen over there.
5: Sure.
3: S-V-A-L-B-A-R-D.
5: S-V-A-L-B-A-R-D. Svalbard?
3: Okay, here we go. Deep inside a mountain on the remote island of...
7: It's a love-seated IKEA, right?
8: Yeah.
7: So Svalbard?
4: Oh, so this is the Netherlands thing?
3: Yeah, deep inside a mountain on the remote island of Svalbard, archipelago.
4: Archipelago.
5: Yeah, archipelago is where there's no instruments.
9: The turtles sing without it.
3: How do you pronounce it? Archipelago.
5: Archipelago, yeah.
3: What did I say?
5: Acapelago.
4: Yeah. Oh.
5: That's where Bobby McFerrin lives.
3: Where Godwin, that's where Godwin indeed do this without their guitars. I'm sorry. I'm reading this for the first time. Halfway between Norway and the North Pole is the Global Seed Vault.
5: Ah,
3: it is a long-term seed storage facility built to stand the test of time and the challenge of natural or man-made disasters.
5: Okay.
7: I'm not saying we're not going to get our hair mussed.
3: So do they have one of these for animal seed?
4: I don't know.
3: I mean, that would be
7: Why wouldn't quite the change. They?
3: I don't know. I mean, who's going to pay for that?
7: Why don't they just take those and shoot them into space and then make more for us here?
3: Because they also want to have the human and animal eggs and sperm. So in any event, we'll come back with this story, I understand, and we have a tribute coming up.
5: By the way, eggs and sperm, worst dish at Denny's.
3: Really?
7: Grand slam sperm.
3: 9 minutes and you came up with that?
5: Sorry, it was no HJ 2x2 or whatever the hell.
9: Spunknik.
7: Spunknik.
3: Handy's 2x2. I was very proud of that. Oh, yikes. Okay. Spunk. So they'd have to go get it, though.
4: What do you mean that? Well, yeah.
3: If you've got all the semen on the moon... You're going to have to go up there and get it. That's going to require, obviously, a lot of work.
4: They got it there. They can get it back.
3: Okay.
7: Why can't we just put rockets at specific points around the globe and just shoot us into where we want to live next instead of sending everything from here to somewhere else?
3: Because there's nowhere to live. Okay, let's move on.
4: Oh, that can't be.
3: Now, Christy, you said you had something else about semen in the news?
4: I did not say that. You guys were talking about eating cockroaches. According to the Washingtonian, brood X cicadas apparently taste like shrimp and are edible.
7: I bet they don't.
5: Wow.
4: Julian Fortu is a trained chef and founder of the foraging company Arcadia Venture, and he explains cicadas are actually related to shrimp and lobster. You don't get the seafood flavor, but you do get the sweetness.
3: Okay.
5: I see, yeah. So you don't get the taste, but you get the exoskeleton.
3: You get the crunch and the mud vein. Yeah.
4: For those of you who can stomach eating a cicada, Fortu recommends harvesting tender cicada nymphs within the first few days they emerge from the ground.
3: Didn't we do this?
4: We didn't eat cicadas.
7: Somebody fried them up,
3: We fried them up. 17 years ago or something.
4: Did we really?
3: Yes.
7: So, yeah.
8: I'll do this. A little cocktail sauce on there.
4: Well, let me tell you that the bugs could be buttered up, made into dumplings, or pan crisped for a crunchy taco filling, Willie.
5: A crunchy taco filling.
4: But Fortune warned connoisseurs not to eat too many, adding, quote, like shellfish, they do accumulate mercury.
3: Not to mention
5: No kidding.
3: Your lawn fertilizer, I would think, would be bad for you.
4: That comes out of the ground.
3: Is this the year? This is the big year. This is the 17-year cicada.
5: Yep, sure kidding.
4: Yep.
5: Okay.
8: That's so funny.
4: No, it's not funny.
3: There will be on your lawn, there'll be tens of thousands.
8: Yes. Well, no, just that now that people are getting vaccinated, things are opening up. We can finally go outside again. Yeah. And then, bugs yelling at us everywhere. All summer long.
7: Hey, by the way, don't ever try to borrow anything from a shrimp.
5: Why not?
7: They're so shellfish.
5: Christy, really?
3: What happened?
8: This is a joke.
9: It's a joke.
3: You thought of that and then said it out loud?
7: Yeah.
5: And it was met with this response, a warm reception.
7: Willie's still laughing.
3: It came out of nowhere.
7: Christy's laughing.
4: It was so unexpected.
5: Unexpected.
3: Yes, we were expecting a joke. Instead, we were surprised.
7: Normally, I don't work in the pun area.
9: That's why it was so
8: bad. Why are you doing something to a shrimp?
5: That was an unexpected. Didn't you hear me set him up?
3: Christy, I have a question for you.
4: What?
3: I'm looking at these things.
4: Yes.
3: Is it? I do not know the answer to this. I'm just asking. It says it's three. It's brood.
4: Brood X.
3: Letter X cicadas, or is it brood 10 cicadas?
4: I would say brood X. I don't know.
7: It's like the iPhone.
3: Doesn't brood X sound like a punk band?
5: Yeah. Yeah, it's a good name.
3: The new album from Brood X, they're awesome, man.
4: It might be brood 10.
7: Or
4: but...
7: the villain on the or a Speed Racer.
3: So are these bugs...
7: Racer
3: so
7: Brood X.
3: If it's brood 10, then these bugs are Roman.
8: At 2 Brood X?
5: They are.
3: Oh, that's it. That's the joke.
5: Yeah. No, it isn't.
3: At 2 Brood X. At 2 Brood X? You don't get that?
5: Oh, I get it. Don't give me that. Oh, you'll get it on the drive home. No, I got it. I didn't want it, so I threw it back.
8: He thinks you don't know enough about Roman history. He thinks that's the issue.
7: At least you can borrow stuff from him, though.
3: You're the Shakespeare guy. You got the Et tu, Brute, whatever the hell it is.
4: We're the only people that joke fight, aren't we?
5: Yeah.
3: Okay, well, thank you.
7: I'm telling you.
5: When we're not fighting.
7: Blatant hostility. It's the way of the future.
3: Okay, so I'll find out about eating these cicadas, and when they arrive, we can fry.
4: I am not eating a cicada.
3: I know we did this.
4: Well, we fried them, but I didn't eat one.
8: St. Elmo's cocktail sauce. I'm going to eat 30 of these things.
4: Well, anything in that.
8: Sure. Christy, sauce is my favorite food. I love sauce.
3: I've got a feeling our friends at the legendary St. Elmo's restaurant aren't going to go, hey, this week's special, cicadas. I think they'll probably stick with the shrimp.
4: Right.
3: What did it say? They have the shrimp crunch, but none of the taste?
4: No, the sweetness, not the shell, the seafood taste.
3: Oh, okay.
7: Shellfish.
3: If you want it sweet.
5: If you just want sweet, take a turd
3: and put sugar on it.
5: Exactly.
4: No.
5: Oh, it sure is sweet.
3: It tastes like
5: a piece of crap.
3: We have a phone ringing.
7: Hello, Bob and Tom Show.
10: Hi, Bob and Tom. It's Donnie Baker.
4: Hey, Donnie.
10: I don't know if you guys watch Glenn Beck regular, but I hear they're sending out them government stimulus checks again this week.
3: Well, I'm not sure he wrote the checks, but yeah, they're coming out. That's correct.
10: Over here, my mom Phyllis is always watching them. She gets her buzzers out. But to be honest, I wish they'd load them checks directly onto my phone card. Save me a lot of hassle. Because now I got to go down that check cashing place.
3: You mean the bank?
10: Tom, you dumbass. You think I'd risk my money with a government subsidized institution like a bank?
3: Why not?
10: Hell, the FDICs can kiss my bank free bare ass.
4: Uh-huh.
10: Really? I'll say it right to Kissinger's face. They ain't dicking me out of my money. I don't use banks.
3: Oh, really?
10: I go down to Sleepy Phil's Check and Two Cash Place by the strip mall.
4: Do you?
10: You know the one? Uh-huh. It's right next door to Methadone Clinic.
4: Across
10: the street from Tammy's Little Tax Daycare. You know Tammy's Daycare. It's where all the first strippers send their newborns when they get hired on.
4: Oh, my God.
3: The strippers take their babies to Tammy's Daycare.
10: I swear to God. Oh, and don't go there on Wednesdays because there's so many people, you can't tell where the methadone and the check cashing lines begin.
3: Oh, okay.
10: I've accidentally ended up methadone clinic line. Yep, it wasn't all bad, Christy. I bought a Rolex watch off some dude swapped him out for $25 and a tablet. But the fact remains, I hate getting checks cashed. Because them check cashing places treat everybody like we're criminals. Okay, we're going to need to see your driver's license and then two forms of ID other than your driver's license.
3: Right.
10: And we need three utility bills with your name and correct address. I don't even think I got three utilities.
3: Just one utility three times.
10: Well, it ain't like I'm Dale Murphy in my prime, Tom. Oh, and we also need your mother's maiden name and her fingerprints. They're about 2 minutes away from taking my sperm eggs and asking for a DNA sample from Senator Cliff Huxtable. I swear to God.
3: Wait a minute.
10: Well, first, you have to have two forms of ID. You know, I tried using my Blockbuster card and got denied. And I'm like, if you got a computer, I can log in and show you my membership on X Hamster to prove to you it's me right your face.
4: What?
10: But then I remembered I couldn't do that, Chris, because some dick stole my password and locked me in on my account. That reminds me. Hey, Josh?
5: Yes?
10: Can I borrow your Pornhub password?
5: You got it, pal.
10: Is it still heavy naturals with extra cheese?
5: That's exactly right.
10: Anyway, once you prove it's you, then they take like 20% of your money from the check you're cashing, along with another $20 for a convenience fee. Yeah, I guess it's real convenient. I'm letting you rob me and burgle me right to my face.
3: Uh-huh.
10: You know? Well, does it cost so much to get one piece of paper made the actual paper that counts? Good. I save everybody a lot of work. They just send us our stimulus checks in cash.
3: Huh.
10: I swear to God. So just mail my stimulus check in cash inside a birthday card. Same way I used to pay prostitutes for tuggies, and Johnny Law was none the wiser. I swear to God.
4: You know, banks don't take that money out of there.
10: Well, I'm Donnie Baker Christie, and I improve this message.
4: Right.
10: Remember FDI, assured, all of it.
3: Okay.
4: Okay.
3: Thanks, Donnie.
7: There he goes.
4: I love him.
3: Okay, so Tammy's little tykes right across from the methadone clinic.
7: Yikes.
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7: Chrissy Lee is here. She's
4: I'm present.
7: Navy Federal Credit Union News.
3: I think Chrissy feels like she's refereeing this morning.
4: Yeah, well, you today.
7: You are extra special
4: day.
7: Nuts. You're
4: hungry.
7: Out of your mind today.
19: And it's not that. It's that you think you're the all-star player, the owner of the team, the coach,
7: yeah.
19: and the referee.
4: Yes.
7: Yeah.
5: It kind of is the owner, coach, and referee.
7: Yeah. Yeah. And you think the stuff I'm saying upset you a little bit, think of the stuff I'm not saying because you're the owner. And there's Josh Arnold at the I Hate Steven Singer sidekick chair.
20: Hello.
7: Jess Hooker is here.
21: Hi.
7: She is the MVP this morning. We'll have more about that in a moment. There's Ace Cosby at the track phone hotline. I'm Chick McGee at the DoorDash Sports Desk. Thank you. Thank you very much. There's Willie Griswold.
22: Hello.
7: And here he is, owner, manager, our founder, general. It's Tom, everybody.
3: The Lou Boudreaux of American radio.
7: Lou Boudreaux.
5: Boy, I don't even know that reference.
21: I don't either.
5: And I'm a very intelligent
19: Is he like
5: person.
19: A Bill Russell type? Is he a player coach? Maybe?
3: Yeah, very good.
7: Some kind of Cubs, White Sox, Boudreaux?
3: Indians.
7: Okay.
3: Now, I wanted to point out that Mr. Godwin, not here today. Ordinarily, he'd be in the Oxford Gold Performance Room. A couple things I want to mention. We talked yesterday to Tim Wilson's son. Ari.
4: Yeah.
3: And there's a documentary about Tim, and I'd like to go over it one more time with Willie. If I want to watch this, what do I do?
19: So if you go to patreon.com/SofariPictures, and that's spelled S-O-P-H-A-R-I, or you can just look up Sofari Pictures on Patreon, or look up Tim Wilson, and we also have links to it in the Bob and Tom social media.
4: Easy.
19: So you can find it real
3: okay,
19: easy.
3: Cool.
7: Boom, boom, boom.
3: And it's got a complete show, I guess, from the Atlanta Punchline
4: mm-hmm.
3: years ago.
4: Uh-huh.
3: Also, our friends Dana Gould and Bobcat Goldthwait, two great great comedians.
7: Good man.
3: Have a movie out called Joyride.
7: Yes.
4: Yes.
3: That is also worth digging around and finding.
7: It is. It's on Apple Movies, whatever they call it now.
3: There's so much stuff out there if you're looking for something to watch.
7: Wherever you can get streaming movies.
4: Who here has Paramount Plus?
7: I do. I have Paramount Plus.
4: We're going to be over on Sunday to watch Yellowstone.
7: Oh, does it happen
4: Sunday? Which one wants to host
20: me? Yeah.
3: This is really getting confusing now. Is every show going to have its own channel?
4: Well, the really interesting thing is you can't watch the first three seasons of Yellowstone on Paramount Plus.
20: Yeah, they switched the
4: switched that to some other network. So you have
7: it's on Peacock.
4: Thank you. Yeah. Peacock. What? What?
5: Yeah, I know. Yeah.
4: It's crazy. Weird.
19: It is frustrating. I'm just giggling at you. It's fun. I don't have to experience this, so it's a little fun for me to watch you get frustrated.
3: And Peacock.
4: So I'm going to have to buy this Paramount
3: Peacock sounds
4: Plus.
3: Like an insult.
19: Your peacock.
3: Yeah, like melon cock. That'd be.
7: Paramount Plus.
3: Hey, watermelon cock. Now we're talking.
7: Watermelon cock, everyone.
19: I got no idea.
7: He's the owner of the show.
5: No idea. We're talking.
3: Yeah, I love that recording artist, John Watermelon Cock.
7: Anyway.
3: I'm going to enter that pink house and bust it up.
7: What is stopping?
4: Now I'm thinking of watermelon sugar, and now I'm thinking of Harry Styles, and now it's a good day.
3: Mm-hmm. We do have cock news. We have cocks in the news coming up.
20: Okay.
7: What is stopping you from saying the word channel? You want to say channel so bad. Like, what channel is, is Yellowstone on? What channel? Is that on NBC?
3: You have to admit that it's
7: ABC,
3: confusing.
7: CBS? No, you don't.
3: It is.
7: You just need to be aware.
3: I heard a critic saying that if you watched every show that had been released last year, not sports games and stuff, but just shows, there wouldn't be enough time in the year to do it if you watched 24
19: hours. You've
3: been
19: saying this stat since 2014.
3: It's true.
19: Okay. But you've been saying that stat
3: The thing is, there's very little commonality anymore. No one can keep up with all this
7: stuff. Commonality wasn't necessarily good.
4: It was forced on us.
7: If there was, less product means things like The Man from U.N.C.L.E. is the number one show in America. I don't think that's, no.
3: Don't you sit here and mock The Man from U.N.C.L.E., you commie.
7: No, I love Leo G. Carroll. He's the MVP of that show for my
3: now when I test, time for test.
7: Oh,
3: Ace.
7: Oh, God.
5: Yes.
3: Now, in the James Bond movies, the bad guys, they're organized, and they're, of course, called Spectre.
4: Okay. Mm-hmm.
3: Remember the name of the bad guys in The Man from U.N.C.L.E.?
5: I do not.
3: Josh?
5: No.
3: It's a great, great name.
7: I don't know.
4: No.
3: Thrush.
7: Yeah, I know. No, I don't think it's a great name.
4: Thrush?
3: Thrush is a great
4: thrush.
3: Name.
4: Thrush sounds like a kid's disease.
5: Well, it is.
3: It is. That's why it's a great name.
20: It's a yeast infection in
4: your
20: mouth.
4: Exactly. Right. Why is that a good bad guy name?
3: because thrush is a bad thing.
7: It's like,
3: you wouldn't want to name him chocolate cake.
5: Hey, the guys from Thrush are here. Feed him some yogurt.
4: Yeah, no joke.
7: Yeah.
4: I mean, come on.
3: Okay.
4: It's not Thanos or one of those.
3: But again, I mean, the larger point is it's impossible to keep up with all these shows.
5: Yes, but that's kind
4: you
5: of the point.
4: You choose not to, and that's fine.
3: I'm better choosing not to. I have a life.
5: Well, you choose what the idea is that you choose what you like.
4: Right.
3: I know, but then you have to find them. Then you've got to find the network and buy a new network. Right. If you want to watch Ms. Pat's new show,
21: which got renewed.
4: Yes, it did.
3: You've got to go to
20: BET Plus.
19: Right. It's really pretty simple, to be honest.
20: Yeah.
3: No, but I'm saying for every one of these shows, you've got to buy a new network.
20: Yes, I think I'm paying more for streaming services than I would just paying for a dish right now.
19: Yeah, you're right on that. Yeah. I bet you that's true.
3: Right on.
5: I think you're getting more for your brain.
19: That's not, I wasn't saying that.
3: I did.
19: I was saying you are right on that.
3: And I said right on, and Josh didn't think I used it inappropriately.
5: Yes, it still didn't sound natural to me. So maybe you can't pull it off.
3: Right on.
7: No, I don't think you can.
19: He kind of pulled it off there.
5: No, because it still throws the... I just want to hear Tom say right on, not Tom doing somebody.
3: Yeah, I don't think I can pull it off.
5: Okay.
7: Right on. I don't think
19: Josh, tell me some good news. Tell me something cool that happened with you.
5: My nieces had a terrific Halloween.
19: Oh, right on.
20: There you go.
5: Well, that was a little too emphatic.
19: Too emphatic?
20: Yeah.
19: Give me again.
7: It sounded like you hit your thumb with a hammer.
5: Man, Jess brought in this wonderful frittata.
19: Oh, right on.
5: You're trying to.
0: No, I really like that.
3: He's trying to. I was freaking out on that.
0: I think you're
21: giving me a 10 and I want like an 8.
0: Okay. Right. Hey, throw it back. I got one more try. One more try, then I'm done.
3: Maybe, should I put a little barbecue sauce on?
21: Yeah, I've been on auditions. What of it?
5: Hey, Tom, Jess brought in a wonderful breakfast.
3: Right on.
0: No, that's creepy. That's nuts.
21: You're trying to.
22: Right on, baby.
3: I don't think I can do it.
4: Nobody can do Barry White.
3: No, I don't think I can say right on. And it's not sound like it's culturally inappropriate for me to say so.
4: My friend Ezra could probably do it, but that's about it.
3: Well, of course Ezra can do it.
0: Yeah, he's cool.
4: He's so cool.
3: By definition, Ezra can do it.
4: Yeah, so cool.
0: What if maybe we need to keep it a thing that you would say right on about, like if I was like, hey dad, there's no line at the ski lift, you can get onto Lodgepole really fast.
3: Right on.
21: Oh my God.
5: Not bad. I knew you could do it.
21: That's exactly what we're looking at. You had to speak his language.
0: We got to Ivy League it up a little bit. Yep. Yeah. Hey, Dad, exactly, there's a great new gym with a great crew machine, a rower.
3: Right on.
0: Yeah.
4: There you go.
0: Very good.
3: Nailed it.
5: What if Barack Obama walked in right now and was like, Tom, I heard you use Right On, and you are now officially a member of the Right On
0: Club. That's a crazy premise, but I'm with you there, pal. That would be awesome.
21: There's a great sale right now at Nordstrom's.
3: Right on.
0: Yeah.
5: That was casual.
3: I mean, Barack is the sphere, the rare air he's in, if you will, knowing his background.
5: Meaning
4: what, that he was president? What are you talking about?
3: Ivy League.
5: That he wasn't born in America?
21: Which one? Yeah.
4: Right. What are you alluding to?
5: No, I just can't remember which one.
21: Josh Arnold angers America. Let's see.
5: President Barack Obama.
3: I can get you a good deal on a birth certificate, Josh. Right on.
21: Uncle stood for?
3: United Network. Hang on a second. UNCO. some like Legion Command or something.
21: United Network Command for Law
3: Enforcement.
21: Yeah. Boy, they really wanted to name that show up, didn't they?
4: Yeah. Those guys were handsome.
3: David McCallum still looks great.
4: Does he?
3: Yeah.
4: The blonde? Is that the blonde
3: Ilya
4: one?
3: Ilya Kuryakin. He's on what, like NCIS?
21: He looks exactly the same.
5: Did you ever see the man from, it was a show called the woman from the Continental United National.
3: We got it.
4: Josh, are you proud of yourself now?
5: Just talking about the woman from Shut Your Mouth.
3: Right on.
21: Do you know what SHIELD stands for?
0: In the Marvel thing?
21: Uh-huh.
0: Superhuman intelligence effective ladder dingo.
21: Supreme Headquarters for International Espionage and Law Enforcement Division.
5: That actually rolls okay.
20: Yeah. You're doing too much.
4: Who was the other guy with David McCallum? Who was the dark haired guy?
3: Robert Vaughn.
4: Robert Vaughn. He was handsome.
3: He was a scholar.
4: Was he? That doesn't care what his brain looked like.
21: He had a PhD. Straight conversation.
3: Sorry, I
0: a Cornell Jeez. Man.
3: Yes. No, but never
5: the recent was. Movie of Man from U.N.C.L.E. is underrated. It's very fun. No,
3: who's in that one?
5: Army Hammer.
21: Oh, well. I'm not watching it at my house.
3: Right on.
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1: Carnival up there. They got great shoes there, but you just have shoe horns.
2: Right. You see, we used to be the shoe tree carnival.
3: Uh-huh. Oh, really?
2: And that bombed.
1: Yeah.
2: So we figured.
4: We have a customer down aisle seven. Wait, don't let him get away. Tackle him.
2: The kids love this place.
3: Do they?
2: Yeah, you know, mom and dad bring in the kids because we have, for the kids, we have these two great characters here. We have, what's her name?
4: Horny the Clown.
2: Horny the Clown.
1: Okay, no.
4: Yeah, I used to be Shoe Horny the Clown, but they shut me down.
2: And, of course, Horny the Clown hangs out with...
1: John Wayne Gacy?
2: Wait a minute. Here, say hi to the kids. I'm the Shoe Hornet. He's the Shoe Hornet. Yeah. Wait, hold on.
5: Kind of like the Green Hornet, except I hand out shoe horns to the
1: kids. Kind of a bad cough there.
4: I hate working here. This guy's got emphysema. I mean, asbestos or something. I don't know.
2: The shoe hornet was out drinking last night.
1: What kind of a the shoe
2: he
1: hornet?
2: Kind of smelled.
1: What kind of shoe horns do you have? You know, wacky ones with you know.
2: Well, we got real little ones. What's your name again?
4: Horny the Clown.
2: Horny the Clown's handing out these real little ones for like doll size, like Barbie and Ken.
3: Yeah,
2: they're real small. And then we got these big guys. Yeah, we got this big one. We sold it actually last week. It's about a 10-foot shoehorn.
3: Yeah.
2: We sold it at some playground.
3: They do turn it into a slide?
2: Yeah, I think so. But anyway, come on out here and see the kids. They love the shoe hornet. He's got this big stinger on the back. But don't worry, kids. It ain't real.
1: Hang up on these idiots. Hang the phone up. I've had enough.
6: Comedian Greg Hahn is here with us.
7: I love going on dates. You get to go to the girl's place and meet her pets. They always have cats. It's always cats. It's never anything cool like a wild dingo or a wolverine. It's never a venomous duck or a bat.
3: Venomous duck.
7: Never get like a porcupine. It's usually usually two cats. Like a little one she just rescued from the trash 10 seconds ago. Just got run over by a train or something. Still has leaves stuck to its rear end. It's bulimic and anemic. Then the girl's got to tell you like the story how she met the cat. Oh, I put some milk out on Tuesday. She drank all the milk and came back on Wednesday. That's a beautiful story. Take your top off.
8: Today's Cliff Notes Theater, the monumental epic movie, Titanic.
3: Oh. Man, this is some boat. Uh-oh.
8: This has been Cliff Notes Theater. Cliff Notes Theater, when you just don't have time to set through the whole movie.
9: Bob and Tom, they put the F in professional.
10: The space shuttle astronauts are halfway through their 7-day research mission. Endeavor is expected to become an orbiting maternity ward today when frog eggs that were fertilized earlier in the mission start to hatch.
1: Now we are scheduled to hook up with Commander Thompson. We should hook up right now, I believe.
11: Hello, Houston.
12: You're speaking with Bob and Tom. Hello, Endeavor.
11: Hello, Spaceship Earth. This is Captain Thompson.
1: Hey, Captain, how are you?
12: Captain, how are you?
11: We're doing great. We do a lot of experiments up here.
1: Yeah, we're just reading about the one involving the frog.
10: The South African clawed frogs. The eggs are about to hatch any moment now, aren't they?
11: As a matter of fact, it looks like they might be hatching about now.
10: Oh, good.
11: You people might be the first ones on Earth to hear what's going on.
1: Well, great.
11: They come.
10: This is exciting.
11: Some little critter coming out of there. Let's see what's going on here. Oh, God! Oh, help me! Oh, my Lord!

0: O'Hare International Airport. Deputies activated an alarm on the 69-year-old's device as she neared Terminal 1, where she was arrested. She showed up in court yesterday. Her bail was set at $100,000. Her attorney said that she was distraught and she has mental illness, and she was only going to the airport because she saw a news story about herself. Whatever.
1: Yeah, this lady's got screw loose.
2: That kind of high bail makes sense, though. She is a free flight risk.
3: Ladies and gentlemen, he's just getting stoned.
1: That's two. I just steep that tea, my friend.
4: If I had drank that much more coffee, Josh, I would have been losing it. That was great.
1: But yeah, didn't you see this was? She's been caught either on a plane or getting off a plane or getting on a plane 22 times.
0: Right,
2: man.
1: What a bizarre. What is the word?
2: Compulsion. I think you nailed it when
1: that's
2: you
1: what
2: said.
1: I said
0: affliction.
1: Yeah, maybe compulsion. Some of this stuff is professionals or people that know what they're talking about would say, this is a mental illness. And this is going to sound really stupid, but I doubt if there are a lot of people that have this particular
3: proclivity.
1: Yeah, so it's not like she can go find a group.
2: Right.
1: Hi, my name is Zelda, and I get on airplanes and stow away. And then 15 people go, hi, Zelda.
0: Yeah, I stow away, too. Yeah.
1: You usually come to the 10 o'clock meeting.
3: Here you go, Pat. Stow away to steal away. Robbie Dupree. Get back.
5: That's
3: get
5: not
3: back.
5: A bad idea.
3: Is that Robbie
1: God,
3: Dupree?
1: God, I love
3: steal
1: that song.
3: Away.
0: I do, too.
3: Stow away. Steal away.
1: We met Robbie.
3: Stow away.
0: When did we meet him?
3: I don't remember that. He remembers
0: everything.
1: When we were hosting the Marconi Awards in San Diego.
0: So we didn't.
1: The home of the filthiest... certain coffee shop chain in America.
0: What?
2: Must have had a bad experience.
1: Yeah. Oh, my God.
3: Ladies and gentlemen, what you've just heard is an audio hand grenade. Well, I Tom put it this out way. There and it'll explode on
1: that
3: us all later.
1: That particular franchisee, I would rather eat off of a toilet in a small town in Mississippi than go back into that.
0: Well, maybe it was just that one.
1: Yeah. I know it was. The point is, Christy, we met Robbie Dupree. Really nice guy. And I love that song, Steal Away. Remember that one?
2: No, I don't. I can't.
0: You don't remember that song?
1: It's very,
2: if I heard it, I probably would.
1: It's very Michael McDonald-y.
0: Okay. It's very yacht rock. It's yacht rock radio.
2: There's a good chance I'll recognize it if I heard it, but
1: I think you would. But
3: oh my gosh, that's right. And Josh really likes Michael McDonald, don't you?
2: I do. He makes some choices. This is inexcusable.
1: It's a great song.
3: This is inexcusable.
1: It's Real Love, a great song from the Doobie Brothers, going back to.
3: It can be argued.
1: Ladies and gentlemen, going back to 1980-ish.
3: Michael McDonald writes the best opening lines of any songwriter.
2: Yeah, you're. He's in the top five for sure.
1: See, this is great. You just don't like the beginning, the kind of...
2: Right. I don't like the mashing of the key.
3: Sometimes simple is good, Josh. I prefer Doobies with Michael. Darling, here we go.
1: Yeah. I'm
3: just another head. Just another head
2: on your
3: pillow.
2: Not many people can sing that way.
1: Yeah, don't you wish you could do that just for a day?
2: Oh, Lord. Dude.
4: I think we all can. Humble song.
2: You can get higher than that.
1: It's easy to imitate, impossible to actually do well.
2: Right.
4: I think I did pretty good.
1: He's one of my favorite human beings. Let's not pick on him. So the point is, Christy, were you there at that?
0: No, we were not invited to that one.
1: Oh, so sorry.
0: No, it was just the two of you.
3: Okay. We were apparently invited to the one in Chicago, as I recall.
1: The one thing I remember about that, and this is really odd, when we landed in San Diego, which, incidentally...
0: That's one of the scariest airports to land in.
1: For pilots.
3: Yeah. Terrifying.
1: When I live there,
2: you think you're going in the drink, don't you?
0: Yeah. Well, and you land between buildings.
3: You think you're going to run into Horton Plaza and land at the mall.
2: Okay.
3: Yeah. They've been talking about moving the airport to Miramar since I lived there in 95. So, but they still haven't done it. It's death defying.
1: So anyway, we get off the plane.
3: We get off the plane and I
1: hear Bob making the announcements.
2: Mm-hmm.
1: You know, coming over the PA.
0: Mm-hmm.
1: Please refer to. I'm thinking, what the hell? I figure this is one of Bob's gags, and I'm waiting for him to go paging Richard Smoker.
2: right.
1: Richard Smoker. And then I look, and there's Bob. And when we came back, I mentioned this on the air, and a whole bunch of people emailed in going, yeah, there's some guy that does a bunch of airports that sounds just like Bob.
0: Oh, weird.
1: It was very, very odd.
2: Huh.
1: But
3: sounds just like him.
1: Very, very cool. And wouldn't it be great to get on the PA at an airport and have a little fun?
0: Oh, yeah. Of course.
2: When we found

0: the code in my high school for the all the announcements were done over a phone.
1: Oh.
0: And we would watch one of the teachers who would make constant announcements, and we learned the code, and occasionally we would get on there in the middle of the day and say things.
2: Have you seen the video on TikTok? That's right.
1: Yes.
2: This guy picks up a phone, and I'm going to say a Target, maybe, and puts it down by his butt.
3: I saw that.
2: He farts so loud. Man, that's comedy.
3: That in the butt.
2: In the butt.
1: I have a butt story today. Did you see the bungee jumper?
3: I did not.
1: Oh, Tommy.
2: Prolapsed? Prolapsed anus?
1: Look on your Twitter, chick.
3: In any event, the reason we played Invisible Leash, this poor woman who... They've set her bail very high. She
1: $100,000
3: needs some mental health.
0: Yeah, hopefully she gets
3: some
0: it.
3: Sort. But how do you get? How do you stow away in a plane? Is my question.
0: That's a great question.
3: You've got to get through security.
0: Right.
1: You have to get past.
3: Then
1: the
3: you've
1: lady
3: got to get
1: that,
3: on the plane.
1: The boarding pass woman.
2: They should get the
1: or man.
2: They should get the guy who teaches the seminars for Progressive Insurance on how not to be your parents. They could bring him in and go, "Ma'am, funny. Do you know that you can." You can buy a ticket to get on the plane and no one will bother you.
1: Right.
2: Think about that
3: for a second.
2: Those are,
3: for my money, the funniest commercials on TV. Unbelievable. They're so subtle.
0: Yeah, they're good.
3: You don't have to know the name of the waiter.
1: A daredevil in Russia has pulled off a bizarre stunt where he did a bungee jump with the cord attached to piercings on his butt.
4: No.
1: Ooh,
0: this is
1: so hard to watch. The half-naked adrenaline junkie filmed in St. Petersburg, taking the idea of bungee jumping to the next level by attaching the cord to his piercings and throwing himself off a bridge.
3: Oh.
1: As you can imagine, as he plummets, you can hear a bit of screaming.
0: I bungeed my ass off the other day.
1: Oh, my God.
3: Would you test this before you do it?
1: I cannot.
0: He must have known something.
1: Yeah.
3: Yeah. Wouldn't that have? God, I mean, couldn't it have ripped the flesh off?
0: You would think. You'd think so for sure.
1: He jumped from a height of 89 feet.
2: Threw Steve-O and Jackass in the water, hooked in through his face with the fish
3: hook. Yeah, I saw that.
2: Right.
3: Yeah. But I mean, if that had been a problem, he would have been. They could have just driven the boat back and sewed him up. In this case, if the guy's flesh ripped off, he would
0: plummet to the earth.
3: Hit the ground.
0: Yeah.
3: You know what's next, don't you?
1: No, what's next?
0: Wiener.
3: Yeah. Remember Mr. Lifto?
1: Yeah, but wouldn't that literally pull it off?
2: Beautiful.
3: Remember Lifto? We had Mr. Lifto. He was with Jim Rose's side show circus or something, and he picked up Josh.
0: Yeah.
3: He had a harness for his male member, and he actually picked up big cinder blocks.
0: And then he would twist it, didn't he?
3: Yeah,
0: and
3: he would spin
1: it.
3: That was horrible to watch.
2: The closer, the big twist.
4: I went to a hipster bar in Chicago after an open mic one time, and there was a guy with a piercing at the end of his, and he put a chair on it, and he spun it around, and for his closer, you could staple money to him.
0: You could staple money to him.
2: I would pay $100 a ticket to see that.
1: Staple money to somebody?
2: Absolutely.
4: Yep.
1: Yikes.
0: That hurts. My buddies and I staple gunned each other's legs once.
1: Ugh.
3: But this guy, once again, the penile clamp, whatever it
1: was. Mr. Lifto. Yeah. Ugh.
3: That will be next. I predict it will be unsuccessful.
1: Do you think it permanently stretched it out?
0: His ass?
1: Well, no, Mr. Lifto.
3: Mr. Lifto doing
0: that. I'm sorry.
1: Yeah.
0: Yeah, I think it does.
3: Yeah.
1: I imagine
3: his urologist loves him, so it gives him something to talk about at the conventions. So anyway, we played Invisible Leash in honor of this lady. Now, Josh.
0: Yeah.
3: This is the song we were talking about right here.

0: right.
1: It's flight.
2: Oh, and the rewrite. Very good. These are all gonna be, you can work on that, Pat.
0: Yeah, work on that, Pat.
3: That sounds, I think it's
4: like,
3: been done.
4: If anything sounds more like 1983, I don't know what.
0: Yeah.
4: Is that like the 80s?
2: Yeah. I want to say that's probably 80, maybe 80 or 81.
3: That's a fun, so that's a good margarita on a dock song.
2: Yeah, it's very Michael McDonald.
3: Yeah.
2: And then didn't he have one like Hot Rod Hearts or something?
0: Oh, Robbie.
3: Well, I'm out of here.
2: I'm not kidding. Yeah. Wasn't that the other hit? I don't know.
0: I think it came out in 1980, actually.
3: Wow.
0: Released April 1980. Good job, Tom.
2: This Chick and I can do this because we had to play all this stuff.
0: So
2: you kind of remember when you've...
4: a mess that was, huh?
2: Prince, I Want to Be Your Lover.
3: That guy who bungee jumped with his... it was connected to the piercings in his butt.
2: In his buns.
3: Mm-hmm. Yeah, he's in a band.
2: Wait, let me get this straight, Josh. So this guy bungee jumped.
4: The setup
2: jumped.
4: Is everything,
2: this
4: Josh.
2: Guy...
3: This joke, I'm telling you. For,
2: coming in 5, 4, 3...
3: This joke is for our producer and like maybe 4 other people.
0: Okay.
2: So it's like many of the jokes in this show.
3: Yes.
2: So this guy, he bungee jumps, but the cord is not attached to his body with a traditional harness, but it's attached to his buns, his butt.
0: Piercings.
2: With piercings?
3: Mm-hmm. Yeah, it stretches, it'll stretch it out.
0: Oh, really?
3: Yeah. Yeah, he's part of a band called the Saggy Bottom Boys. Two thumbs up from Dean.
2: Yeah, no.
3: Thank you very much.
2: Do you want to explain that for the rest of humanity?
3: That's the bluegrass-esque type band that's in Oh Brother, Where Art Thou?
2: Mm-hmm. Yeah. What are they called?
4: The
3: Soggy Bottom Boys,
2: That's really a high-quality joke.
4: again,
2: for Dean, who loves bluegrass music.
4: That is a great song.
2: A handful of other
4: that
2: folks.
4: That guy sings real high. I think he's in Alison Krauss's band. I don't know what his
2: great.
4: Name is.
2: Great. Thank you very much.
4: Sorry to bother you. Okay.
2: We have Christy Lee in the Navy Federal Credit Union newsroom,
0: yes,
2: itching
0: sir.
2: To get going.
0: No, not really.
2: With some news. Well, I'm very excited about today's news. We have laundry detergent news.
0: Oh,
2: all kinds
0: I
2: of
0: know,
2: good stuff.
0: And that's going to piss you off.
4: I guess you're not supposed to eat laundry detergent.
2: I'll be ignored.
3: Yeah.
0: Well, no.
3: You know, I always wash my laundry in Tide.
4: Oh, why don't you do it out?
3: No.
4: That's not right.
2: This is a Tide joke. Try it again. Who knows what?
3: I changed the setup a little bit, so that's why Chick's.
2: Try it with Willie.
4: Yeah, do it with somebody who knows what they're doing.
3: Oh, Willie, did you know that I wash my laundry detergent in Tide?
5: No, I didn't know that.
3: Yeah, it's too damn cold to wash it out Tide.
2: Ace,
3: did I say wash my laundry detergent?
2: Yeah.
3: Yeah, I messed it up too.
2: No, I think
0: well,
2: even,
0: that's okay.
2: even
0: think
2: had you
0: about
2: gotten it,
0: it
2: right, I'd try doing it. Try doing it right.
3: You know, I do my laundry. I wash my laundry in Tide.
5: Oh, really? That's interesting.
3: Yeah,
5: how's that?
3: Too damn cold to wash it out Tide.
4: You know, I think the important thing is
3: I got that one right.
4: We finally got there.
2: Maybe give it with a little more of a speech impediment in the beginning.
3: Okay, what would you like to hear? Like a lisp?
4: Like a big tongue? Try like a fat tongue?
2: Try it with a lisp.
3: Oh, I see what you're saying. Yeah. You know, I wash my laundry... In Tide.
5: Yeah. Oh, really?
3: Yeah. It's too damn cold to wash it out Tide.
5: Oh, that's really good.
2: That really helps the joke. Although it's very offensive.
5: I don't know. Yeah, Josh, I usually work pretty blue. I don't really get clean jokes. So.
2: Oh, there we go. Let's see. Where were we? Chick McGee's at the DraftKings sports desk. Oh, if there is ever a month to have some fun on DraftKings. And, of course, Josh Arnold stands upright. And he does so because of Orange Insoles at orangeinsoles.com. He's in the sidekick chair. Check it out. Free shipping with the code Bob and Tom. This is Tom. There's Willie. There's Ace. We covered everybody. Let's go.
0: I think so.
4: The NFL will nearly double their media revenue. That's right.
3: Wait, from last year or?
4: Last year's their previous revenue? Yes. $10 billion a season with a B.
0: God.
5: Aren't less people watching games on TV?
4: New rights agreement yesterday, including a deal with Amazon Prime Video. Watch Tom's head come off his body. That gives the streaming service Amazon exclusive rights to Thursday Night Football starting in 2022.
3: I didn't think anybody was watching Thursday nights. Weren't the ratings quite low?
2: They're pretty good.
4: They've complained because the teams aren't as sharp on Thursday night. They're saying there's not enough rest.
2: But the ratings are still. Remember that even though ratings may be down overall, if you look at the top 100 individual shows on TV, they're all football games.
3: Not what I was saying.
2: Well, no, because what you were saying wasn't interesting or to the point.
0: None of this matters except for the NFL is going to make a lot of money.
5: Yep.
3: And so is Amazon.
4: Yeah. $10 billion.
0: Yeah.
4: Well, it's about
2: Amazon
4: time.
2: Is currently making all of the money.
1: Right, right. Well, they're going to get even more of it.
0: Can he just give me some?
4: Amazon. Can't he just give off them me a little some?
1: They're overrated.
2: Okay, what else have you got?
4: Joey Chestnut has tackled yet another food challenge in the event hosted by Fan Controlled Football.
1: Oh, now, did he eat more than he ate last year?
4: You need to shut up. Chestnut was matched up against four teams with two players each to see who could eat the most boneless wings in a minute and a half.
0: Oh,
4: Willie, your thought
0: good.
4: On boneless wings.
5: Well, so here we go. This is another thing pretending what it is. A boneless wing is not a boneless wing. A boneless wing doesn't exist.
1: Right, it's a tender, isn't it?
5: It's a tender. Yeah. That's all it is. This is the same thing as calling it, what was I mad about yesterday?
4: Tender?
1: The cauliflower
0: crust or something.
5: Chicken bite or something. Yeah, go.
4: We'll Joey 833, the team that took second place. It says team here. Mm-hmm. Must not have been a just one guy competing. 31 wings, while third place ate 28.
1: These are
4: pro football.
2: So these aren't chicken wings that have been properly boned by a professional butcher or chef. These are just chunks of chicken that.
1: Right. Mm-hmm.
4: Well, a proper chicken wing has bones in it.
2: I know.
4: It's a wing.
2: So, but when they're calling it boneless wings, they're not really boneless wings.
5: Exactly.
2: They're like chicken nuggets.
5: Yeah. Perfect.
1: Essentially.
5: A dressed chicken nugget, if you will.
2: So we should call him Joey. Oh, wait a minute.
4: They're mostly beef.
2: Joey Chestnugs.
0: Chestnugs?
3: Yeah.
5: Yeah.
3: No.
5: I guess.
2: Those shirts aren't going to sell, are they?
4: No. More sports coming up.
2: I guess chicken tenders sounds kind of
4: tender.
2: Lame.
1: Yeah.
2: Okay, so we'll find out.
1: Return the chicken tenders.
2: Also coming
1: They're
2: up today.
1: They're not real hot.
2: also coming up today.
4: They're not real hot.
2: The Italian army. This is a true story. The Italian army. The Italian army is in the news for blowing up the wrong thing.
5: Oopsie!
2: We'll find out what
4: Didn't
2: it was.
4: Didn't the Italian army throw all their enemies in the trunk first? Thank you.
3: Joey Meatballs does.
4: Thank you. Thank you.
6: This is Bob and Tom 24/7.
4: Okay, imagine the wonder and the excitement of learning to ride a bike. Okay, now imagine that with Tom being your teacher.
0: Oh, my.
4: Willie, how was it?
5: The bike riding story that I remember with my dad is when I was 10, we went bike riding, and he's laughing. I know he knows what I'm going to say. We went bike riding, and he lost me. He lost me for like 3 hours. And then the next day, I got a cell phone because I got lost, and that's the reason I got a cell phone is because to prevent getting lost to get in the future.
4: First of all, well played to get the cell phone.
1: Yeah.
0: What'd you do, hide behind a tree?
5: Oh, no. It wasn't like I even wanted the cell phone. It was a very bare bones, like, if you're lost, I got to find my kid's cell phone. Yeah.
2: We were mountain biking in the woods, and someone couldn't keep up. Let's see now. Where was I? Oh, this is Tom. Welcome back to the Bob and Tom Show. Josh Arnold's chuckling over at theorangeinsoles.com. Sidekick chair.
1: Hello.
2: We have not activated the sports department.
4: Technically, we have.
2: Christy Lee is
0: yes, sir.
2: Once again in the Navy Federal Credit Union newsroom. I would like to get one of those pneumatic things that we can send messages.
0: Just stop.
2: Paper. And Mr. Pat Gunn, how's the guitar, Pat?
3: It's good. In tune, we'll ready to go. Out.
2: Willie Griswold is president accounted for finally. And Ace Cosby remains our engineer. And he, of course, is also the proprietor of the Ace Cosby joke of the day.
4: Say we start it today, make today the first day. That we always get a picture of you and Pat and the shirt you're wearing. Because more often than not...
0: They match.
4: They're pretty close.
1: That's a great shirt, Pat.
4: That's a good color.
1: Yeah.
4: And, of course, Pat with the Hello Ladies Deep V.
3: Mm-hmm. Oh, I have to keep it going, baby. I mean, with the complex they expected from
1: Good for you. Mm-hmm.
3: You're looking pretty sexy, Grandpa Joe.
4: And, Willie, I don't know if you know
1: Thank
4: if
1: you,
4: if
1: Heather.
4: Heard this or not, but Pat would like to meet Sister Jean from Loyola.
5: Oh, you would.
0: It was creepy the way
3: That's
0: he said that.
3: That's not the way I meant it.
5: You like well, Irish lady.
0: It sounded that
5: you
0: way.
5: You want to take a swim in the Jean
0: No.
4: Whoa. Get a hold of those jeans. Hello, Bob and Tom Show.
7: Hi, Bob and Tom. It's Donnie Baker.
0: Oh, hey, Donnie.
2: Hey, Donnie.
7: I heard Tom bragging about how much he loved seeing him puppets at the car wash regular.
2: Yeah, don't you like that?
7: I don't know about your car wash, Tom, but at ours, we got them stupid puppets, too.
2: Yeah.
7: I hate puppets and stuffed animals.
2: Why?
0: What?
7: Same reason I hate statues and jack-o'-lanterns, because they stare. It's a natural threat.
4: Yep.
7: Thank you, Chick. You know, the other thing I hate is that at the car wash and they never change out the puppets.
3: Well,
7: our Cookie Monster's covered in mange. You know?
0: Yeah, they do get a little
7: all
0: grungy.
7: The runoff. Oh, and our Big Bird's so weathered, Christy, he looks bulimic now. Pathetic. It's probably more like a haunted house for kids to go through our car wash.
2: Well, they love the puppets.
7: No different pulling up to an extra ramp with four tweakers begging for change. That's what it looks like going through when the dryers start. Here's another thing I hate. Now we pay a monthly fee at our car wash, and we can go as much as we want.
0: Right?
7: Why would I ever go more than twice a month?
2: To have a nice clean car, I go every day. I love it.
7: Okay, you know how hard it is getting my boat through there without more damage?
4: You didn't think about that, did you?
7: Thank you. Not to mention all the false advertising car washes post up regular.
0: Hmm. Like
7: now,
0: what?
7: Free vacuums, Christy. I barely got the thing halfway off and the cops show up. I swear to God.
2: No, you're supposed to vacuum your car there.
7: They call from the law offices of Peter Francis Geraci. I swear to God they will.
2: Okay.
7: I'm going to go.
0: Bye, Donnie. Donnie.
2: That was very helpful. I got a letter here.
0: I love the car wash, too.
2: Oh, me too.
0: Gosh.
4: Aren't you turned on by the car wash?
0: Yes.
4: Yeah.
0: All that.
2: No, it's a mental health thing. It's like meditating.
0: Yeah.
3: Right, but Christy does get legitimately...
0: It's kind of hot.
2: So yesterday,
4: Do you ever take care of things yourself at the car wash?
0: No, it's not enough time.
2: How could we move on? Yesterday, I'm at the...
3: Yeah, nobody wants to hear about Christy diddling herself in the car wash.
2: Tom,
3: what is
2: quiet.
3: Your story?
2: No, let's get back to that because I didn't have
4: what
2: to talk. I haven't talked to my lawyer since 7 o'clock Friday night.
3: What's the matter, Tom? Too many people listening.
4: I'll put an end to that.
2: No, please, please violate her
4: Mark
2: rights, Klein please.
4: And I
2: we need to have
4: out.
2: More
4: Mark
2: time.
4: Ted
2: no.
4: Sullivan.
5: Oh, Josh. You're a genius.
2: So, you took the sexual harassment course, didn't you?
3: Yeah, I watched it three times. Those chicks were hot.
4: But you know,
2: learn nothing.
4: This is outside of their. What would they do with us?
0: Yeah, we don't fit in all that. Yeah.
2: Christy,
4: come on, it's hammer time.
2: Are you familiar with Tai Chi?
0: Of course.
2: Can you explain how it works to people?
0: Tai Chi is a very nice, slow kind of meditative karate type moves. Very popular in China, especially with older people.
2: You stand there. Yeah, kind of, and make these moves.
0: Right.
2: Why are you
0: doing Tai Chi now?
2: I'm in the park yesterday with Finn, who's 8, and she's having trouble learning how to ride a bike, but we're making some progress.
4: Oh, my God. I bet a guy, God love him, standing in the park trying to enjoy
0: doing his Tai Chi,
2: It's a whole group.
0: There's a group of Tai Chi.
3: Many of them.
2: There's this, like, meditation garden in this park with these stones and... But it's right off the main path.
0: Yeah.
2: And see, but I like to kind of get her going on the asphalt path.
4: Yeah.
2: Because if she has a problem,
4: she
2: can go, cut over to the grass and fall and not get hurt.
4: Right. As much.
2: Yeah.
3: Yeah.
2: So there's this group doing the Tai Chi and Finn. Oh, there's kind of a hill going down.
3: Love it.
2: You can imagine these people are standing there like bowling pins.
4: Is that right?
2: Finn comes flying down.
4: Oh.
2: She really hasn't learned how to use the brakes yet.
4: Oh my God.
2: I think I might have taken away from their mojo, whatever you call it.
0: Yeah, they probably did.
4: Did you apologize at least?
2: Yeah. And then there was a guy that she sort of hit, but.
3: Sort of hit.
0: He said he was in a wheelchair.
2: He was in a wheelchair. He thought it was very funny. He got a big laugh out of it. But she wasn't going real fast. The park was really too crowded for this, I think. We'll go back today when it's not so
3: bad. The guy said, I've been hit by bikes before. How do you think I got in the chair?
2: got a letter. As you know, sometimes when you're on the radio, you're trying to think of something and you can't think of the word.
4: No, it's just you.
0: That happens to you every day.
4: You can't talk and think at the same time. Remember that?
2: Sort of describe it. Got this a so-called Tom moment. This guy referred to barbecue tongs as meat pliers.
4: Love it.
3: That is good.
0: I love that.
2: That's a good one.
5: That's your brain doing some extra work.
0: Yeah.
5: You get there, you got there anyways.
2: Yeah, meat pliers. That sounds like a translation. In Spanish, they're known as meat pliers. Now, we have thus managed to do our first hour of sports without any sports information, I'm proud to say.
4: Let's keep it going, kids. We'll be right back with sports.
2: Can we do the free throw story, please?
4: No. We'll come back with that.
5: Oh,
2: it's a world record.
5: In the Texas one?
4: So we've got wall-to-wall sports with the NCAA yes. men's basketball tournament. Right. And you want to do a story about a seventh grader breaking a free throw record.
2: That's correct.
4: Right. Okay. This is the equivalent of Christy trying to tell her story about being alone in a car wash feeling sexy. And then you're going, well, no, Christy, let's talk about this seventh grader making a free throw.
2: So, Josh, you want to finish your sexist interrogation? Does it plug into the lighter?
4: We'll be right
2: steam was up the sexist, car.
4: Duh, duh, duh, duh, there are vibrators that plug into the lighter.
0: Why do you need that?
8: They have batteries.
2: Come on.
4: Yeah, and you have
2: grow
4: access
2: up.
4: To your. You have access.
1: Figured she was
4: yourself.
1: Using her index finger.
4: 24 hours a day. You know what you want.
2: It's unbelievable.
0: They don't have batteries, Pat.
2: When we
0: you can
2: come
0: plug
2: back.
0: Them into your USB port.
2: Don't encourage him. When we come back, we
8: you
2: have.
8: Can you can educate
2: kind
8: me
2: of on
8: later.
2: That topic.
0: No.
2: We've got a. Did you see this sperm count
0: yeah,
2: story?
0: Yeah, I did see that. You guys should be scared.
2: And by the way, that's not one of the Muppets.
0: A sperm count?
2: They've got the count.
8: One.
2: They don't have
1: the count.
2: They don't have the sperm count.
1: One. We're going to be here a while.
4: Did we do the...
2: Is that Casper? No, it's the sperm count.
4: Did we do Sting singing the Jeopardy song?
0: No, we never got to that Friday.
2: It sucked. Huh? It was terrible.
0: It's National Goof Off Day, by the way.
4: Oh, that's why I'm not
2: now
4: doing
2: you
4: sports.
2: Tell us.
4: That's why I'm not
0: that's
4: doing sports.
0: That's why
4: as
0: we're
4: matter
0: not
4: fact,
0: doing anything.
4: Isn't it time for a song from our buddy, Pat Godfrey?
0: Yeah,
2: well, we have a song, I think, that ties into one of the news stories.
4: Well, let's
2: by
4: hear
2: the way,
4: it.
2: Willie's here and Ace is here. This is Tom speaking. But do you have the story about the incredible world record in the world of free throws?
8: What?
4: 8th seed Loyola Chicago, the first team to knock out a number one in the NCAA tournament
8: He's
4: this
8: not
4: weekend.
8: Doing it.
4: Cameron Crutwig. Mr. and Mrs. Crutwig, 19 points, 12 rebounds, 71-58 win over Illinois. A lot of people had Illinois as winning the whole damn thing. How's your bracket now?
2: Mine? Well, they were on mine, and they're not there.
4: And by the way, Oral Roberts, no joke, man. They beat OSU and follow that up, the number 15 seed.
0: Pat Roberts, 91 today.
4: First one in history to advance. Thank you, Christine. Advance to the round of 16. Kevin O'Banner That's and true. Max Abrams carry the Golden Eagles.
1: Is that eagle okay?
4: No, he's not. Hey, look, there's an eagle. An 11-point deficit to knock off number seven seed to Florida, 81-78.
1: My brother Jeff sent me pictures of an eagle outside of his lake house yesterday, and he said Tom might enjoy these.
2: Oh, nice. Why didn't you send them to me?
4: You see,
1: I didn't even respond to him.
4: Oh. You see what's
2: the matter?
4: You see what's happening?
2: Couldn't take your phone and just do a little forward thing.
1: I think I've still got them. If you really want to see the pictures
8: of
1: the eagle,
2: it's nice. Your brother has lake house money.
0: Yeah, nice.
4: He lives full time in a lake house.
1: He had to sell one of his children, but he
4: don't you listen to what
2: his mom is rich.
4: You don't listen to Josh. That's right. Josh's mom is rich.
1: No,
4: that's
1: she's married right. to a man named Rich.
0: Oh, she didn't buy your brother a lake house?
1: She's not at all. He worked hard for it.
0: Okay. Yeah.
2: Why doesn't she just move to DeLand, Florida? Then we can have both those bad jokes together all the time.
1: She's not far from there.
5: And Chrissy,
1: somewhere down there.
5: I yes. texted you guys on, I was watching that yep. Florida game, and this kid that plays for Florida is from DeLand.
4: Yeah,
5: and
4: yeah.
5: This show has ruined my life. I'm watching my friends, and I'm going, hey, why the hell didn't the announcer say that guy lives by Deceit? Why is he not telling everybody?
4: Let me tell you, Willie, it's just starting. The show ruining your life. Believe me.
2: Okay. Any more basketball news in the world of world records?
5: Is it a free throw thing?
1: You know, perhaps in the free throw category. Yeah,
4: will you stop if I do?
2: Yep.
4: Now listen.
9: Stupid world record.
4: This is what he's been waiting for all
1: yeah.
4: morning.
1: All right.
4: A seventh grader in Michigan, of course. The only state. Is this David Rush's kid?
2: No.
4: A seventh grader, how would he know or you know? A seventh grader in Michigan has set the Guinness World Record for making the most free throws in 1 minute, female.
1: Okay.
4: According to WTOL.
2: You're going to look up their slogan.
4: Dedicated,
2: now?
4: Determined, and dependable.
5: Nice. Wow.
2: What is this, the Boy Scouts? Thrifty, brave, clean, and reverent.
4: Oh, and here's
2: Channel 7.
4: And here's the slogan they didn't use.
0: Yes.
4: WTOL. every day, have we got news for you. It's a matter of teamwork. It's time to get connected.
2: Oh. That's their slogan?
0: That's their slogan?
2: And now the news is over.
4: At this point,
0: well,
4: snappy.
0: You know what? You can't talk, Tom.
4: Yeah. At least they don't interview or introduce the engineers and the
0: cameraman.
4: Weather guy. And
2: I like to give credit where credit is due. In fact, if we didn't have Ace here, we wouldn't have the Ace Cosby joke of the day.
4: But be honest. I'm right in the middle of the...
0: Oh, my God. I thought we were doing your damn story.
2: It's not your turn to talk.
10: You're talking about Tai Chi.
2: The Tai Chi, yes, Ace.
10: What do martial artist experts drink?
2: What do martial artist experts drink?
4: Tai Chi?
10: Karate.
4: Karate.
0: That doesn't work for me.
1: You play the intro on the outro.
2: I know because I want to hear a joke.
4: Oh, okay, yeah.
10: Tom, how many lives do German cats have?
2: How many lives do German cats have?
4: Nine.
1: So no lives.
2: Boy, Tom loved
4: nine.
2: That.
4: Okay. Oh well.
1: You know, you often...
0: You didn't hear that in third grade?
1: Tom criticizes me about... will you stop harassing Christy Lee? My lawyers... But if you listen to this song, this Ace Cosby intro, you sat there in that studio and you made those poor girls...
2: I wish I could take credit. I was in the phone. Dean did it.
1: Then you went, make sure those ladies... cream themselves when they intro Ace.
10: Oh, gosh, I saw
2: that
10: the
2: was
10: video.
2: Entirely Dean's work. I was barely there.
10: He simply held up a photo of me and they go...
4: Once again, be sure and pick up Ace Cosby's book, Unreasonable Confidence. It's been on the New York Times bestseller list for 20 weeks.
5: You make insatiable noises.
4: Amazing.
2: Yeah, those self-improvement books, you don't even have to improve yourself. You just have to believe in yourself. Yeah. Even if you're stupid and wrong, which is not to say that you are.
8: That is the secret.
2: The confident idiot. Okay, so do we have our story about the free throws?
4: Oh, yeah, act like I've been holding things up, will you? That's really helpful. According to reports, Ava Pietras made 52 free throws in 60 seconds.
2: Think about that.
0: Wow, that's a lot.
4: Beating the previous record by 12.
1: Yeah, that's less than one a second.
4: Well, did she have to get her own ball? Of course not.
1: She couldn't make it to 60?
0: Oh, God.
4: Yeah, evidently not. One every second? Why not?
0: Do you have a song?
4: She's having...
8: I do, but it needs a little bit more setup.
2: See, as you know, my one of my favorite recording artists, the great Art Garfunkel, famous, of course, for his work with Paul Simon, but artist in his own right.
4: Yes.
2: Mr. Garfunkel, among other interesting things...
1: One song of his solo song.
2: Art is a fascinating guy.
1: Dare you.
2: And Art, for one
4: second
2: thing...
4: Second Avenue is really good.
2: He has walked all good. The way across the country.
0: Yes.
2: That's true. He is also an expert free throw shooter. Not many people know that. The song "All I Know," for example, fantastic song. We have a because Mr. Garfunkel is a fine free throw shooter.
4: You,
2: we have a tribute to Art.
8: Hello. Backboard, my old friend.
4: Oh, my God.
8: It's me, Art Garfunkel, again.

0: Tom Griswold. Is there anyone who remembers me for this? Hear that swish. Listen to the sounds of free throws.
1: Oh, my.
2: Yes.
3: Bob and Tom, one-fifth of the FBI's 10 Most Wanted.

0: something to say, like my father told me on his dying day. And now to my own sons I pass this along, for my time is at hand, and soon I'll be gone. Gets you, doesn't it?
1: Oh, yeah.
0: I've tried to teach you what's right and what's wrong.

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1: Bravo.
0: I love you. That's from your pappy.
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3: Now, we have been talking with Dwight about his life. Things are going pretty well in your life. You are married. You've got a beautiful wife.
4: Yeah.
3: You are super fit.
4: Oh.
3: Are you? What do you? Do you have?
5: You
3: like,
5: do look thinner than.
3: Do you have the? You wear the wrist thing and do all that stuff.
5: Fitbit.
4: I don't do the Fitbit. Do you wear the wrist thing?
3: I can't see over there because there's a bunch of stuff in the
4: way.
3: Well,
4: that doesn't mean any. You can't. You know the word fit. Never
5: Fitbit.
4: Mind.
5: Fitbit.
4: No, I have an app on my phone that counts my steps.
3: There you go.
4: I don't know if people have this.
0: Oh, there you go. Okay.
4: And I don't want it. I don't know how to turn it off. I don't know how to get rid of it. And so it constantly is counting my steps. And I get these messages throughout the day. You need to be more active. Whoa. You're pretty judgy for a Samsung. You need to stop exploding. How about that? But then I feel guilty at the end of the day. So at the end of the day, I'm shaking the thing like this. I got to get my steps in. I don't want to disappoint my phone. What's wrong with that man, Mommy? His phone said he was fat. But my phone runs my life. I got this message from Facebook the other day. You have memories with Casey.
5: Ooh.
0: Oh, well.
4: Facebook keeps tracks of all your posts, past, present, and future, and then it'll just pop up. You have memories with Casey. Who? Casey. Well, who's that? You have memories with him. Well, I don't remember the memories. I feel like I'm in a retirement home, and Facebook is my kids all surrounding my bed. Do you remember Casey, Dad? No. You have memories with him. Well, I don't remember the memories. He doesn't remember Casey. I don't even know who you two are. You ever get this out of the blue from your phone? Your cloud is full. Didn't even know you had a cloud. Your cloud is full. Who? What?
5: Yeah.
4: What cloud? Your cloud. I have a cloud? Yes. What's in it? It's full. Who filled it? Casey.
3: Yeah, our phones rule our lives.
4: It is. It's frustrating.
5: Yep.
4: Saw this outside of a ice cream shop the other day. Our ice cream is gluten-free. Well, that's because it's milk. You can't say things are gluten-free that already are gluten-free. 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You got a gluten-free Cadillac? 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Those are gluten-free cup holders. Tires, not a shred of gluten on those tires.
3: We're going to get a letter from Liberty, Ohio, telling us that there's gluten in your tire. There's somehow gluten in your car.
0: Liberty Township, Ohio.
3: I feel it coming. Well, dumbass, there's gluten in the...
0: There it is.
3: Dwight is kind of well-known on this show for one particular point of focus, and that is your pet peeves. I always love hearing about these. Some of them are very profound. Your observation about those little crosses at the side of the road, I think, is always fascinating.
4: Yes.
3: Highway accidents.
4: You never see the Star of David, do you?
3: No. No. Shows. Yeah. Some
4: Jewish
3: people can drive.
4: Excellent drivers.
3: Apparently.
4: They are the chosen people, evidently. But I come to you, as I always do, a reasonable, loving individual who is sullied, all caps, by a world that appears to be devoid of civility and rationality. Hey, John Hamm, you don't have to do every commercial that's offered to you. Do you know that? You can say no. Number two, dear Otis Elevator Company,
0: yeah.
4: As if there's any other elevator company out there, when we push the door close button, we mean close the door. I never thought that 9 seconds would make me so irritated, but just close the door.
0: Hear.
4: I just pushed it 4 times.
3: I don't think that button's hooked up to anything.
5: It's not hooked up to anything, Dwight.
3: I think that's just to fool you.
0: What?
4: We grab Otis, throw him into the street.
0: This is an outrage.
4: And teach him a lesson.
3: You better tell him, chick.
0: I used to work at Otis Elevator.
4: No,
0: absolutely.
5: Yeah,
0: I was a wheel operator operator, and I broke my toe.
3: And I'm a very loyal Otis Elevator fan. I am brand loyal. If I'm in a building, and I open the elevator. It's not an Otis. I take the stairs.
0: All of this is true.
4: I have these are new to me.
0: I know.
4: In fact,
5: you thought you were just doing pet peeves.
4: I thought I was.
3: You want a little statistic? One of our friends at Otis Elevators. This is amazing. This is true. One of our friends at Otis Elevators contacted us earlier this morning when we were talking about the fact that some buildings don't have a 13th floor.
5: Yeah. Mm-hmm.
3: And I asked if anybody had a stat on that.
5: Uh-huh.
3: Well, one of our friends at Otis sent me this. 85% of the high-rises in the world do not have a 13th floor.
1: Wow.
5: Well, they have it. They just don't number it.
0: Isn't that
3: No, the 13th
0: crazy?
3: Floor is the 14th floor. They skip it.
0: Yeah.
3: Because the fear of the
0: of all 13. The, yeah, 85%.
5: Still the 13th floor. It's not like you lose a whole...
1: Let's not go down this rabbit hole.
0: Certainly...
4: A lot of planes don't have a 13th row.
3: Yeah.
5: Right.
3: Yeah. But you're not going to find that out from our friends at Otis Elevator.
4: No, you won't. No. Mm-hmm.
3: I have a question. How come when you see an escalator that doesn't work and it says out of order, people don't just walk down the stairs?
5: Right. A lot of times they don't allow you to. They put the little thing
6: No, you got to go find a manager and cuss them out. Why is the elevator broken?
5: Well, why
3: and there's
5: can't
3: a particular
5: I just
3: place
5: walk?
3: Where I go that has movies upstairs.
5: Yes.
3: You know what I'm talking about?
5: Yes.
3: How come that escalator breaks every week?
1: It was broken yesterday.
5: See?
1: Yeah, I was just there.
3: Time
1: there
3: for a new elevator.
6: You're filming right. You.
3: I don't want to mention any names, Keystone of the Cross. Mm-hmm. I'm sorry. Back to you, Dwight.
4: Don't ask Otis about it. I know that.
3: All right.
4: I asked a person, where are you from? They said, Arizona by way of Pennsylvania. Well, you don't run a map, do you? That seems like an unreasonably long commute. Why is this suddenly confusing? I don't even want to talk to you anymore. I received a flyer in the mail about burial cost. It said, quote, no nonsense guide to funeral planning. Well, show me the nonsense guide to future funeral planning. That's what I want to see. I want that. That's going to be led by the funeral director, Ed Wynn. Well, come on in. Yes. Your deceased will be well taken care of. People who laugh at things that aren't funny bother me. right. Case in point.
5: Like that?
4: Well, you know, if all the world's a stage, I must be in the blooper reel. For Thanksgiving, we're having the whole fam damnly. I have a migraine.
1: Yeah.
4: People who put, there's a tendency to put two delicious foods together that have no connection with the two. Like, we have a pumpkin pie ice cream. They're both okay. Why do you have to put the two together? I don't. The soup today is BLT. Well, that's a sandwich.
3: God, that is so true.
4: Dude came up to me the other day. Hey, you were pretty funny. Well, thank you for that qualified compliment. Isn't that the comedic equivalent to being nice for a fat girl? Isn't that what that is? You just live. Friend of mine was bragging about his brother who raised champion llamas. What is a champion llama? The ones that look most like a camel and a transvestite had a baby together? Llamas are the spookiest looking animal on the planet. Hey, great idea, God. You know, why don't you take a platypus, sloth, and llama and then have a bender all day? Put those on Earth. Heard this phrase the other day, it is what it is. Boy, that's deep. What's your advice to my ex-girlfriend? Well, she was what she was. Getting tired of old people who start the answer to a question with, well, I have a theory. Hey, Grandpa, you know what? Neither of you or I have time for this. Like foods that I'm getting irritated by foods that are linked to non-food words. Pork medallion, broccoli spear, potato wedge, cube steak. What is that, from a Rubik's cow? Cheese is the worst offender. Cheese, puff, log, plank. I hate when I say thank you and someone else responds with, hey, no problem. Well, I wasn't suggesting that there was a conflict. Waitress brings you water. Thank you. No problem. Well, why do we have to reduce it to that? I didn't suggest that. I know someone who used the term bazillion. We went to the farmer's market, and there were like a bazillion people there. Look, I think a zillion is the acceptable numerical exaggeration. It's a lazy exaggeration. To which she replied and called me a ginormous a-hole. I'm either a gigantic a-hole or an enormous a-hole. I can't be both. Why is it that when a waiter offers you dessert after a meal, he does it like he's offering a porn movie?
7: So did anyone save some room for dessert? Who wants a little dessert?
4: We'll have cheesecake with a couple of forks. Ooh, a three-way. I'll be right back. People who don't have an appropriate awareness of the space in a line. Okay? We're all going the same place, in the same direction. There's no reason to ride my ass like you are, sir. 2 feet. That's the minimum. Not an inch from prison rape. Okay? I'm at the airport, and this guy is riding me like a steer at a county fair. And I'm preparing for the TSA, so I have my boots unlaced.
5: Uh-huh.
4: And he's stepping on the laces every 2 seconds. And I'm tripping forward, and I'm like turning around going, uh-huh. And he's like, oh, sorry, and backs off. 2 seconds later, same thing. And the real height of this story is I was telling this to a friend of mine complaining, and his only thing that he picked up on was, how come your laces are so long? You're missing the point. Anyway, those are my pet peeves of the week.
3: Thank you.
4: Yes. You're welcome.
3: Thank you.
4: Oh, no problem.
3: There we go.
4: There it is. Better.
3: Oh, man, if you were quicker, I would have given you some pumpkin ice cream.
4: No.
3: It's apple pie ice cream. Oh, thank you very much. Dwight Slay.
2: 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Like a screen door on a submarine. Well-meaning, but pointless. Ladies and gentlemen, Bob and Tom.
3: Because isn't there a way to make hard-boiled eggs with a microwave?
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5: worried
1: about the air fryer.
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5: Hard-boiled eggs? I've never done them in the air fryer. 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
1: 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You were... Because I kept talking about how I had a hard-boiled egg device, and you're like, use the air fryer, use the air fryer.
5: I might have read that you're supposed to do them in the air fryer, but I've never done them. 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
1: I cannot stand it!
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11: 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All new episodes will appear on the homepage. Nice, right?
10: And Daniel, how long is your actual stage act?
1: Well, when I perform live...
6: Yeah, how long's your act? Your little act? How long is that?
5: Your little routine.
12: Okay, why don't you stop being like a jerk so I can do my joke?
1: I do. That's what I...
10: I'm sorry, Daniel, they're interrupting.
1: My skit.
10: I'm just curious.
1: My sketch? I call it my act.
10: I'm sorry, I didn't mean to imply that.
1: You didn't imply anything. No, but like, how long do I perform? Usually an hour to an hour and a half, but I tell you whatever I'm feeling, I tell the crowd within the first 3 minutes of being on stage how long I'm going to do to the minute. Because I think it's nice. No performer does this. I do it.
10: Mm-hmm.
1: You ever been at church and you're like, hey, when's this guy going to wrap it up? Oh, let's go. We got kickoff. We get it. We're sinners needing a new parking lot. Okay. I wish God would have rested on a Wednesday.
10: Yeah, me too.
1: Thanks for ruining our weekend. No. I really wanted to wake up early one more day. I mean, the whole concept behind the Sabbath is that God worked 6 days and rested on the seventh.
5: Right.
1: Well, according to my calendar, he hasn't worked a day since. You know, no wonder there's war. He spent a week on us and was like, all right, you guys go figure stuff out. I'm going to chill. And then everybody prays on the Sabbath. That's God's day off. He's probably like, oh, you guys are greedy. Do not disturb. I'm trying to watch Tiger. In HD.
10: Yeah.
13: HD Tiger.
10: Now, are you an active churchgoer? Your dad's a preacher, right?
1: Oh yeah, well,
10: he's retired.
1: Did
10: you retire also?
1: Yeah, I have. I try to go all the time,
10: mm-hmm.
1: but I never go.
6: You always on Saturday going, I think I'll go tomorrow, and you never do, right?
1: Mm-hmm. Yeah, I mean, it's just Sunday morning. It's like West Coast time zone. You have to understand that our sports come on so early.
6: Yeah.
1: So what are you going to do?
6: You got to stay home.
1: You have to have chicken wings at 10 a.m.
8: Yeah.
0: The 1 o'clock game kicks off at 10.
5: True. Catholic, you can go Saturday evening.
8: That's right, Saturday.
5: Get it
8: morning.
5: Out of the way.
6: Yeah, by the way, how'd they squeeze that in?
5: I don't know.
6: I've always wondered about.
5: I don't know, but it's great.
6: So you tend to go on Sunday? I would think.
5: No, I actually tend to go Sunday morning. But if I'm out of town on the tour, I go Saturday
6: meet,
5: night.
6: Don't you think you'd meet a better class of man on a Saturday
12: they
6: night?
12: They say church is the best place to meet women.
0: Yeah.
12: And I think that's true because I think women are a lot less likely to act like a bitch in the Lord's house.
8: Really?
12: I mean, statistically.
8: Okay. I see.
6: This isn't just anecdotal. You base this on a stat. Okay.
12: Sometimes when I see a group of women, I like to walk up to them and pretend that I'm a judge at a dog show. And I just go, third, second, first.
0: That's the way I want them.
12: And then I walk away. And when I look back, one of them is always sad.
8: Uh-huh.
12: And her friends are like, there's nothing you can do. Your spine's not straight. If I see a really beautiful girl,
8: yeah,
12: I just grab her by the crotch and the throat, and I'm like, best in show. Oh, she's kind of heavy. I should have picked one from the toy group.
8: Yeah.
6: What's your opening line with these ladies? What do you say to them?
12: Usually,
6: do you come off with the goofy skateboarder guy, or do you come off sophisticated showbiz?
12: You have to come across confident. So usually it's something like, hey, let's get a look at that crotch.
8: That's always good.
12: And they're like, wow, you're so confident. How does this look? And I'm like, a bit gamey, but I'm in a pinch. Saddle up, Seabiscuit.
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16: Good morning. I'm not going to be able to make it into work today. I'm sick.
15: You what?
16: 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I'm sick.
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16: Yeah?
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15: Today's the big presentation.
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16: 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I'm sick.
15: Johnson, this is the big presentation. Besides that, frankly, you don't sound sick to me.
16: Oh yeah? 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Is that sick enough for you?
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17: Hello.
6: Once again, thanks for joining us with us in the studio. Comedian Mark Sweeney is here with us. We'll talk to Mark in just a second. We have Chick McGee across the way at the something resembling sports desk.
18: Good morning.
6: And before we move on.
8: Bob and Tom Show.
19: Bob and Tom Show USA. Larry King.
8: Hey, Larry.
19: Hey, everybody. Hey, you got some random thoughts here. Let's get going. In a new scientific study, belly fat is being linked to an increase in dementia.
6: I saw that.
19: Yeah, coincidentally, 10 years from now, no one will remember who Kirstie Alley is.
18: She won't remember who she is.
19: Nah. Hey, sources close to CBS's low-rated evening news anchor Katie Couric say she might leave her job before her contract is up in 2011, mm-hmm. as Kirstie mentioned. They actually said she could leave her contract, followed up by, really, you can. Please go.
18: Someday.
19: Please. As Tom mentioned, CBS issued a short statement, don't let the studio door hit you in the ass. You know, if she starts looking any more like the Joker, I'm going to start screaming and running.
0: Yeah. Yep. No eyebrows.
19: What the hell's with that
0: big
19: anyway?
0: Big wide grin. Yeah. It's no good.
19: Boys, I'm on a new drug.
5: Poor Katie, leave
18: You're on
5: alone.
18: A new drug.
19: Highly recommended. It's called Dramamine. It's especially effective if you're dating a fat woman who has a waterbed.
18: Yeah, good point.
19: Arizona, hello.
18: Uh-huh.
19: Christy, this is for you. Catholic wedding ceremonies are like Kevin Costner movies, right? Women love them, men think they're painful and way too long.
0: Yeah. Uh-huh. Yeah.
19: A philosophical question. Are homeless people at all concerned about the current housing market?
18: No.
0: I don't think so.
19: Here's another question, Bob.
5: A lot more homes empty, though, for them to squat in.
18: Yeah, Larry. Well,
10: no, by squat, you mean.
5: To live in their
18: squatter's
5: illegal
18: rights, Tom, yes, kind of thing. Mm-hmm.
19: Did you know for many Americans, if they didn't have professional wrestling, they'd never hear the national anthem?
18: Huh? Yeah, I believe that.
10: That's good. That's kind of deep, Larry.
19: Two Eggs, Florida, hello.
18: Uh-huh.
19: Chick?
10: Yeah.
19: It's your favorite day coming up, the NFL draft.
10: Oh, yeah.
19: For a rookie out of college, it means a new team, a big paycheck, no classes, and no exams. It'll be just like playing in the SEC.
18: Wow.
10: Ooh. Okay.
18: Hello.
19: The NBA postseason is almost here. What do you call a team that's had a mediocre season?
18: The Pacers.
19: A fourth seed.
18: Oh. Okay.
19: Forget the Viagra, boys. A new medical procedure uses nerve grafts directly into the male member to restore erections.
18: Really?
19: Did you hear that?
18: No.
19: Yeah. The post-op is not easy. A guy's not allowed to touch his private area for at least 3 minutes.
10: Wow.
19: Boy.
10: That's got to be hard on you, Larry.
19: I tell you what, it's going to. Finally, here's another question for you. If laughter truly is the best medicine, is comedian Rosie O'Donnell really curing anyone?
18: I don't know.
19: Hot Coffee, Mississippi, hello.
18: Mm-hmm.
19: I'm Larry King. Good night.
10: Thank you, Larry.
18: Bye, Larry.
10: There's
18: See
10: some
18: Larry.
10: Deep stuff there.
1: That was good.
18: Yep.
10: Mm-hmm. Some deep philosophical points. He's mm-hmm. making there. Christy Lee is at the Bob and Tom News Desk. With us in the studio, comedian Mark Sweeney. Mark, a Marine back in the day.
17: Back in the day.
10: Got your Marine cap on there.
17: That was weird. This is the one I had in Afghanistan. I'm surprised it came clean. It got pretty wet.
10: Yeah.
17: 125 degrees every day. That's pretty balmy.
18: A
17: Don't
18: bit?
17: You agree?
18: Yeah.
17: I tell you what, I found out something. As a man, you can't bring enough baby powder for a trip to over there in August.
18: No.
17: I got so much powder on me, every time I take a step, I got clouds of it coming out of my shorts. Look like the little pig pen kid from Charlie Brown.
18: Uh-huh.
17: That was brutal. I saw a camel blowing on his own package. That's hot.
1: That is hot.
17: Just standing with his leg and I go.
18: You know why? Because he can.
17: He can. Yeah. Like, how about it's hot here, Brian.
10: And you actually mean exhaling.
17: Yes.
10: You mean,
17: yes.
10: You mean,
17: oh, right. Yeah.
10: You mean blowing in the
17: creating
10: British,
17: a breeze.
10: Yes.
17: Yeah.
10: Thank you.
17: Yeah.
10: Yeah. Because if you meant the other thing, Bob is also correct.
17: Yeah.
10: That would
17: true.
10: Be.
17: That's true.
10: He can.
18: You know, it's awfully hot, but boy, that sounds like
17: weird. Yeah. I'll take my mind off the heat for 10 minutes.
1: Yeah.
17: Oh, 10. Let's not kid ourselves.
10: So you were over in Afghanistan. Good for you.
17: Yeah. Mm-hmm. We're going back in June.
18: Are you really?
17: Because apparently.
10: So you apparently have the travel agent that always picks the balmy time of year.
17: Well, I don't, yeah.
18: You're well, like the one who does the Florida trip in August.
17: Right, exactly. Mm-hmm. Well, I'm going to the Bahamas in 2 weeks, or in 3 weeks.
18: That's
17: so
18: nice.
17: Yeah,
18: mm-hmm.
17: Which is, you know, it's going to be 90 here finally in the States. Of course, what is it? It's going to snow, April.
5: Yeah.
17: Global warming, my butt. I don't think so.
18: I don't either.
17: I keep waiting for it. That's why I'm wearing shorts. She goes, you wear shorts all the time. I go, spring is here for me. I don't care what the weather's like. I'm mentally prepared.
5: Surprise, you're not in shorts today.
10: Yeah,
5: you?
10: I ordinarily
5: jump
10: I'm
5: on that band
10: yeah, I'm usually
5: early.
10: In shorts all year, but I had a rough morning, so I didn't have time.
18: Really?
10: To
17: Well, I'm going to the pool when I'm back, when I'm done with this. I don't care. I'm forcing it.
18: I don't
17: if
18: care.
17: I have to.
18: Uh-huh.
17: This is springtime.
10: Mark Sweeney is our guest. You mentioned that you were in fact in the Marine Corps and your hat is that can you explain the symbol on the Marine?
17: That is the Eagle Globe and Anchor. Dumb.
18: The EGA?
17: The EGA.
18: Mm-hmm.
17: Boy, I used to know what it meant for. Mm. The Marines cover the whole globe. They
1: And they like eagles.
17: Soar like eagles.
18: They like birds.
17: And they travel by water.
18: Uh-huh.
17: Oh, no, they travel by land, air, and water. That's it. That's
18: there
17: what
18: it
17: is.
18: Oh, boy, oh, boy. Yeah. You know, when you're out of it for a while, you forget things,
17: been,
18: huh?
17: Right. Yeah. It's been 25.
10: They asked you to leave, didn't they?
17: Yeah, 25, 30 years.
18: All they asked for was a few good men, and then they got Mark.
17: Yeah.
10: Now they need a few less, frankly.
17: I did my job.
18: I know you did.
1: But
18: well,
1: you're never not a Marine, right?
17: No, you still have that mentality. You know,
1: really?
17: I still feel different mm-hmm. than the rest of the people.
18: Do you really?
17: Yeah. Always have the mentality. It's the strange thing is, you know, our other Marines find out you're Marine, they come right up and talk to you.
18: Sure.
17: Like you've got a hat on or a t-shirt. Hey, I was in too.
18: It's a brotherhood.
17: Yeah, it is.
18: You
17: it
5: sound
17: always
5: like
17: has
5: Tim
17: been.
5: Wilson
1: You
5: sudden.
1: Are a
5: yeah.
1: member
17: Oh,
1: of
17: Tim Sweeney, come here.
10: Now, and you have a Marine tattoo, right?
17: Yes, I got one over there.
10: Which one do you have?
17: I have a bulldog.
18: Got the bulldog.
17: I got a bulldog wearing dress blues.
1: Oh, yeah. That's
10: okay.
1: The one.
10: USMC.
17: Yeah. Well, I didn't want to get an EGA. Eagle Globe and Anchor, as we just

0: time.
1: Because, well, you know what? I'm looking for a thrice divorced woman with children, because that's what we all look for, isn't it?
2: See? Oh, there
0: Kiss
2: you go.
0: My ass.
1: I'm
0: there
1: just teasing, darling. Oh, I don't care about anybody's past.
2: Oh, let's see.
1: I'm
2: what
1: not
2: can
1: judgmental.
2: I do? So you guys are out on a date and you're... Okay, mm-hmm. maybe not.
3: No. I don't see that.
2: No,
3: Christy,
2: well,
3: like beer and Cheerios? Yeah.
0: No. Mm-hmm.
1: Beer and Cheerios, you know?
2: Yeah.
1: And, you know,
2: I see you as a very obsessive, compulsively neat person.
3: Mark? Same Sweeney we're
1: gonna,
3: talking
1: wow,
3: about?
1: That is that's pretty good.
3: Is it really, but really wrong?
1: I mean, I'm not a pig. I mean, I clean up the house, but it's not, you know.
3: How often?
1: It's not a weekly thing. Once a month, okay, I give it a good scrub down.
3: Yeah, that's what I thought.
4: I wouldn't imagine that the ketchup in your refrigerator is all that fresh.
1: You know, no, you know what? It's weird because I go through every couple of weeks and throw stuff out. I go, expired in April of 2005. Oh, huh, that's not good.
4: That's the milk.
1: Yeah. Milk and yogurt. Yeah.
2: What is in your refrigerator?
1: You know, there's not much. There's some turkey meat and some hot dogs.
2: Uh-huh. Real hot dogs or soy?
1: No, the turkey fat free.
3: Looks like we made it.
1: Yeah. Oh, it's heaven. I tell you what, yeah. A woman comes over there, looks at one look at that thing, I'm going to get my hooks in this boy.
3: Uh-huh. Absolutely.
1: I just had a new guy move in next door.
3: Uh-oh.
1: Another divorced dude.
0: Shoot, uh-oh.
1: And he's got a mastiff.
2: Oh, bull one
0: mastiff.
2: Of those big bulls. Dog.
1: That happens to do his business on my half of the property.
2: I
1: don't know. I mean, it's like a donkey going out in the yard. I mean,
4: this is a large move.
1: It's a big dog. It's like a 200-pound eating, pooping machine.
2: Yeah, uh-huh.
1: I mean, you can literally be sitting there watching TV, and he'll be out in the yard doing his business, and you can hear it hit the ground. Oh, my God.
3: That's large.
1: That's a boom. Uh-huh. So him and I are involved in like a little BB gun fight now. So
3: yeah.
1: I don't shoot at the dog, but when he comes out, you know, I just like shooting his beer can.
2: Have you gotten the ultimate guy toy right now? They're very hot, the helicopters.
1: No.
0: The remote control
3: The little
0: helicopters?
3: Indoor helicopters?
1: Yeah.
3: Yes.
1: No.
3: I have not. I've seen
2: Han,
3: those.
2: Han and I are emailing back and forth. We're going to get Han has a helicopter, and I'm trying to decide what helicopter I need to buy.
1: So you guys are like air wars in the backyard?
2: Well, we're going to email videos back
4: and
2: forth.
4: Yeah, I had one. I've got news for you.
3: What?
2: Oh, really? No good?
4: Oh, they're great.
2: Yeah.
4: Don't use them near the dogs.
2: Oh, okay. Oh. They drive the dogs crazy?
4: No, the
2: you
4: dogs.
2: You hurt them?
4: They eat them.
1: Are
4: they,
1: yeah, because they're not very sturdy,
2: well,
1: are they?
2: See, you don't have dogs. You have goats, okay?
1: Goats.
4: Look at this. I'm hovering right over the dog. Whoops.
2: That's the biggest fly I've ever seen.
4: Yeah. I didn't know that. I thought only seals could do that. That is a trick. Mark Sweeney is our guest here in the Bob and Tom program.
0: I just can't get past the fact that Mark looks so much like my dad when my dad was a young man.
3: Ooh, that's bad.
0: Freaks me out.
3: Yeah, that's a little. That's,
0: yeah.
1: See, there's another one, another
3: that's
1: thing against
3: creepy.
1: Us.
0: Yeah,
1: right
0: that
1: there.
0: Definitely
1: that's.
0: Goes
1: I right
0: I'm
1: there.
3: Who's your daddy?
1: Exactly.
3: You are.
1: Yeah, exactly. Can you wear some Old Spice?
0: Mark, honey, that's a compliment. I love my father.
1: I understand.
2: I'm guessing you say the wrong thing trying to be funny a lot.
1: Well, you know what? And that well, you're right.
2: Yeah.
1: But that's the thing about being a comedian. Go, hey, I was just kidding.
3: As
2: she's walking out of the restaurant.
1: I was just kidding. You look great in those.
4: I didn't mean your ass. I meant that. I meant the bus.
2: No. When I said you're shaped like a Christmas tree, I meant...
1: Invertedly.
2: Inverted.
1: Yeah, see, exactly, right. Again, you know, it's hard.
3: Sorry.
4: Okay, I'm sorry. Christy, what else have you got in the world of news over there?
0: Well, during the break, Mark was making fun of me because I jumped on the TMZ website because they're always full of fascinating facts.
3: Mm-hmm.
0: And
3: created by
0: this.
3: Them.
0: Yeah. Well, there's video for this one. I can prove it. Gary Busey apparently can't find a parking space.
2: That's right.
0: In Hollywood, so he has a handicap sticker.
2: Well,
3: you know what? If there's anyone in Hollywood who deserves a handicap sticker, it's Gary Busey.
1: It doesn't always have to be a physical handicap.
4: What is his disability?
0: Well, I don't know.
2: He got hit in the head.
1: Have you seen him?
0: But that doesn't prevent you from finding a parking space.
3: See, my guess is,
2: wait a minute.
3: Once he goes into the store, he's kind of like a frog on a lily pad. Every time he blinks, he forgets. And he goes into a store and comes back out, and where's my car?
0: Let's see.
3: Who stole my car? Hey, did you steal my car?
2: Now, Christy, don't you have a parking space? A mother with kids, right?
3: No.
0: Oh, small kids, but I don't have small kids.
3: Bob and Tom show.
5: I'm Gary Busey calling.
3: I'll be darned. Hey, Gary.
5: I heard

0: tell some of y'all was making fun of me for having a handicap sticker.
1: Well, Gary, you're on the TMZ website this morning. Apparently, you're having trouble finding a parking spot at a mall, and you threw up the handicap placard onto your mirror so you could park up front.
0: Christy, I don't know about this TMZ radio station you're talking about.
2: But
0: they apparently got a hold of some misinformation.
2: Oh, yeah? You have a handicap sticker, don't you?
0: No, actually, I do not, Bob. It is not technically my handicap sticker.
2: Oh, is it?
1: Oh.
0: That is the sticker for my dark side companion, Monkey.
2: Oh.
3: Does he ride with you in your soul?
0: Normally keep him in the basement, of course, blowing up balloons for kids' parties.
2: Yeah.
3: Is the monkey there with you now?
0: That's a great question.
4: You don't know what's with you, do you?
3: Look around.
0: Sometimes I see him. Sometimes.
2: Who's
0: maybe,
2: that?
0: Maybe Charlie knows. Hey, Charlie. I'm on the phone there.
5: Yeah, what's going on, man?
3: Are you with
2: you're with Charles Manson?
0: It's visiting day.
3: Oh, you're calling from prison, are you?
0: Visiting day here in the prison. Yeah, I head out here to Corcoran and visit with him.
3: Now, do you use your handicap parking space at the prison?
0: Oh, absolutely. You get the best spots there.
2: I'm sure.
0: Mm-hmm. Plus, they're a little more gentle on the pat down.
2: When
0: you come in that way.
2: I get you.
0: And
2: so, what are you guys doing? What's that?
3: I hear the monkey.
0: Oh boy.
2: Uh-oh.
5: Oh yeah,
0: yeah boy. I told you to stay in the car. It looks like he's playing with Peggy Sue. The monkey got a hold of Peggy Sue.
3: Peggy Sue's his guitar.
0: Charlie, don't look him in the eye. Don't.
3: Thanks very much, fellas.
1: Well, sorry, I didn't.
3: That went well.
2: I forgot about that.
1: The car Gary drives is a really old Mercedes.
2: Yeah, I would imagine. He hasn't done much work lately.
1: Bless his heart.
6: In 30 years. Well, no, he was in that Point Break one, Keanu Reeves and Patrick Swayze movie. That was probably the last one, the surfing
2: movie.
6: Badass.
2: Yeah. Oh, yeah.
3: But that wasn't that 20 years ago?
1: Surfing outside of the helicopter, or out of the plane, weren't they? Is that the one?
6: I don't know.
3: No, that's the one where they're it's the bank robber.
6: Oh, yeah, they were bank robbers dressed up as presidents, and that was, early 90s.
3: Keanu Reeves is a
6: FBI agent. Goes undercover. Point Break.
2: There's a few beauties out there that he's in. But I think the last thing he did was an episode of Entourage.
3: Oh, isn't he in a lot of reality shows?
6: Yeah, he did some with a weight loss thing, But he scared everybody off when they threw him off the show, I think.
3: Okay.
6: He's a weird dude.
1: Yeah.
3: We're going to take a short break. Come right back. This is the Bob and Tom Show.
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3: We're joined by John Madden, of course.
8: Of course.
3: It's actually Frank Caliendo in the studio.
9: Oh, no, this is John Madden, and I hate Frank Caliendo.
3: Tell us about the Super Friends.
8: Well, they had the greatest announcer of all time, that guy coming, "Meanwhile, back at the Hall of Justice, Aquaman prepares a peanut butter and jelly sandwich because he can't do crap. Using his telepathic powers, Aquaman summons a can of sardines."
9: This is going to make a great sandwich, Batman.
8: I wish I had that guy in my life, because if a joke didn't work, that guy could just come in all the time like, "Meanwhile, somewhere in another joke, John Madden still talking." And there were little people there, and they were making toys and putting one foot in front of the other, and Jessica was the prettiest puppet ever, and Rudolph was there, he had a red nose, and he wasn't.
3: But now
8: he
3: back
8: wasn't
3: to the Super Friends.
9: "Meanwhile, back at the Bob and Tom Show." And I'm still going, "You gotta turn my mic off. You can't stop me.
8: Stop." Isn't it bad? I like to look at some of these things, like you go back and you look at, like my mom always watched Perry Mason, and that's all she ever watched. And I went back and I looked, and he was in Godzilla.
2: Uh-huh.
9: Oh, yeah.
2: He was in a lot of stuff.
8: Oh, my God. It's the funniest to go back and look at him like in Godzilla and be thinking, "Isn't it true that you breathe fire on the people of Tokyo? Isn't it also true that you trampled on hundreds of thousands of people? Isn't it also true that I'm running out of breath?"
3: Oh, wait a second.
2: Hold on a second.
3: All right.
2: Good morning, Bob and Tom Show.
4: Hello, this is Bob and Tom Show.
8: Yeah, good morning.
2: Yeah.
4: Hello, calling, visiting, listening to show.
2: Uh-huh.
4: Very funny.
2: Yeah, thank you. Thank you very much. I'm sorry, sir.
3: Why are you calling?
2: Why are you calling,
3: we're visiting. We're visiting with comedian Frank Caliendo. He was just talking about Raymond Burr.
4: Oh, Frank Caliendo.
3: John Madden. Does the John Madden? Uh-huh, very good. Yeah. He was doing his impression of the fabulous actor Raymond Burr. You're familiar with Mr. Burr, of course. Perry Mason.
4: Ironside.
2: Yeah, Ironside. Yes.
3: Ironside. Yeah, Perry Mason. Ironside. That's right.
1: Today.
2: Yeah.
4: Ironside.
3: Yeah. He was actually, it was interesting because we were talking about one of Mr. Burr's earliest films. Of course, the legendary, the film.
4: Not familiar with Uri Raven Burr.
10: Yes, I was in Godzilla.
2: I never thought.
11: Frank, congratulations. You're here. The 1 billionth time we've done that bit, ladies and gentlemen.
2: Every day off.
11: Very exciting.
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13: Sports intern Chick McGee handling the sports duties today. Ace Cosby is our ace engineer. He's also the proprietor of the Ace Cosby joke of the day, sitting in for Josh. Jess Hooker is here with her poofy hair today, but unfortunately she's wearing headphones, so the poof is now just a poof. Christy Lee. No, your hair looks really nice, but the headphones. Maybe you should get those headphones that come up from the bottom.
14: Oh, okay.
13: I love it when we get the really vain comedians that come in. I'm talking, of course, about Drew Hastings. Yes, that do that so their poofy hair stays poofy. Drew's hair is very meaningful to him. Christy Lee is right next to me.
11: Hair is meaningful to you. Whether you want to admit it or
13: not. I'm over it. The Navy Federal Credit Union news desk is womanned by Christy Lee. And then over there in the corner, it's Patty G. Hey. Pat Godwin, who portrayed the role of, was it Vito?
11: Tony and Vito. And Kenny.
13: Yeah, I thought you were Billy Joel, the piano man, and Tony in our previous skit. If you're just joining us, you missed a great moment. I'm sure. We're already getting fan mail. We were discussing a news story from yesterday in which a couple of women have formed a company in which they're hawking lipstick, and their claim is that your lipstick should be the same color as your nipples.
11: No, it should complement.
14: It complements.
11: Your nipples.
14: And the same color.
1: The perfect color is the same color as your nipples, is what it says.
13: The text of this article from Tucson.com reads, the perfect color of lipstick for a woman is the same color as her nipples. That's the text.
14: Well, I can show you the colors that they suggested for me.
13: So you went through this, you got the app, and
14: I did the whole thing. You know what? And I did my left and my right, and I had two different suggestions. So,
11: well, that's interesting.
13: So you're like going to be like the Haywood and wear a different sock on each foot?
11: Because he's wacky.
13: So you're going to have like a beige nipple and a mauve nipple or whatever?
14: I guess. Tequila Sunrise?
13: Mm-hmm. That's the name of the lipstick?
14: That's the name of the lipstick.
13: So you don't apply this to your nipples?
14: No, that's why
11: it's called lipstick. If you applied it to your nipples, it'd be...
1: Nipstick.
13: Which I think is... I think that this has to be a growing industry. Maybe.
1: There actually is nipstick.
13: There is nipstick?
14: Really?
1: Yeah.
11: Dipstick.
14: Mm-hmm. Oh.
1: Yeah, there's rouge for your nipples. Yeah.
11: Rouge.
14: Really?
2: Mm-hmm. Really?
13: I think that this may be a market we should get into.
1: Why? What colors would you make?
13: Forget about color. We'll put CBD oil in it and get people thinking that that works.
14: Yeah, because that heals everything.
13: Ladies, are you depressed? You know what you need? You need CBD oil on your nipples. You apply it with your boyfriend's mouth. See, this is a great guy.
11: You could have gone four or five different ways, and your mouth is the least objectionable, I think.
1: Yep, you use rouge on your nipples. It used to be back in the olden days that the sex workers would use that, but there
11: working
1: are people
11: on
1: that...
11: a sex farm. I'm a sex worker.
13: Yeah. So I didn't know there was, what do you call it, nipple rouge?
1: Nipple rouge. What do they call it?
13: Oh, okay. I was just making that up.
11: Nipple blush?
13: I had no idea.
11: No?
1: Well, you could call it that, I guess. Usually it's a liquid.
13: Have you ever heard of any of your friends doing that?
1: No, I've never heard of anyone.
13: Wouldn't that stain your shirt?
1: I would think.
14: Probably.
1: Maybe you don't put it on under a shirt. You put it on before your
11: bra.
1: Encounter.
11: What?
1: Well, you're already naked.
8: What?
1: I mean, highlight that area what? For no, your
2: just,
1: oh,
2: just a second, honey.
11: I've never had sex. I don't know what's going on.
2: Just a second, honey. Hang on to that thing. I need better light in here to apply my nipple rouge.
11: You know what? As a rule, you probably shouldn't yell out anything and end it with thing. Hey, hang on to that thing, will you? I don't think they're going to go, what?
2: Oh, wow. So, there we go. Well, but you did try this, Jess?
14: And I did, and it was, it like Christy said yesterday, it was a color that I would have chose for myself anyway. So
2: for your lipstick?
14: Yeah.
2: So, but now, and they are actually selling the lipstick, right?
14: They are.
1: Yeah, but they only have 8 colors. That's what pisses me off.
14: Yeah, that's,
1: do you know how many colors
2: of nipples there are? Let's see this survey.
1: I mean, everyone.
11: There's only like 4 colors of nipples.
1: No,
11: I'm pretty sure.
2: No, the shades of human skin.
11: Don't you think
2: incredibly varied?
8: Mocha,
11: light mocha,
8: burnt sienna.
14: That's one of my colors.
11: And pink.
2: No, I have another question.
14: Burnt sienna was one of the.
2: This is a valid question.
11: Uh-oh.
2: I do know that they can move your nipples.
1: Yes.
2: In certain surgical procedures, but I'm asking this seriously. Do women ever get them, tattooed?
1: Yes, they do get them tattooed.
14: Mm-hmm.
1: And usually it's for a reconstruction.
2: Okay,
1: yeah. But yes.
2: But do they ever get it done for cosmetic reasons to make them
1: I don't know, maybe.
2: Darker?
1: Absolutely. Sure.
14: Yeah, absolutely. The same way that they do their eyebrows, they tattoo eyeliner.
2: We can segue from our...
11: It's sports time. Last night in the NBA at the Utah Jazz game against the Los Angeles Lakers, LeBron James, to put it mildly, traveled. And I know this is the video, but... it's an amazing travel, Tom. First of all, what the hell's Utah doing with the color jerseys they're wearing now?
1: I don't know. What's that all about?
11: It looks like a bad Houston Astros color palette from this, from the 70s. But now, see, let me know if it's running. Is it running now?
14: No, not yet.
11: No, not yet.
2: Okay. How many steps did he take?
11: In
2: the NBA, what you're
11: allowed,
2: you can
11: spot.
2: You're allowed
11: 6. See if you can spot when he travels.
2: Okay, 1, 2.
1: Oh, 3. My God.
2: Yeah. That would be called at a junior high school game.
1: And they didn't call that?
11: They did not call that.
2: Wow.
11: Not only does he walk with the ball while holding it, he picks up his dribble and then starts his dribble again.
1: Yeah.
11: I think it's a travel.
2: Yeah, so I think your description is very correct. He's dribbling the ball. He stops.
11: Stops, holds it.
2: Takes a couple of steps, holding the ball.
11: Starts dribbling again.
2: Fundamentals, LeBron.
11: And the Jazz, like, both hands, what the hell? And the referee didn't say a word.
1: Did they lose the game?
11: No, they did not.
1: The Jazz won?
11: Nope, the Lakers won.
1: Oh.
2: No,
11: so the Lakers did not lose the game.
1: Well, that's what I meant.
2: Something for a change.
14: Why don't they just get rid of that rule? I mean, it happens every game.
2: What, no traveling?
14: Yes.
1: Well, then people would just be walking around.
14: I know, but they let them walk around anyway.
11: They let them walk around anyway. That's true.
8: Something Christmassy?
1: What?
8: NBA refs.
1: Oh.
8: Are you listening?
11: Hey-o.
8: In the lane. The sweat is glistening.
11: Yes.
8: LeBron James has the ball. Not dribbling at all. Walking and the refs don't make the call.
2: So that's sort of sweet.
11: Oh,
2: well. It's LeBron. He can do whatever he wants.
8: He can't call a foul.
11: He's
8: or
11: adorable.
8: LeBron will bristle. He plays in L.A., not in the yay whistle. Everyone.
11: Yay.
2: Bay Area.
1: I can't whistle.
8: Can't. Walking and the refs don't make the call.
2: No, that's lovely.
11: I love whistle. Oh, let me take a look. Hello, Bob and Tom Show.
15: Hey, Bob and Tom. It's Sir Charles.
2: Hey, Sir Charles Barkley. How are you, Sir Charles?
15: Man, the NBA may have reached an all-time low with LeBron last night.
2: Yeah, I know. They didn't call him.
15: Bob and Tom, I've been on cruise ships that didn't travel that far. That was so bad. LeBron going to have jet lag today.
2: Yeah.
15: He basically walked a 5K. So many steps, blew up a Fitbit. And, bro, you in the NBA. You're going to walk that far. At least go check on your side piece. And referees, how do you miss that call? These refs are worse than the prison guards who were watching Jeffrey Epstein. Yeah. All right, it's breakfast time. Let's eat.
11: Let's see.
2: I'm like some Jeffrey Epstein humor.
14: Mm-hmm.
2: Oh, that's funny. Back to the Omaha Steaks Sports Desk.
11: St. Petersburg Mayor Rick Christman says the... Can't go wrong with Christman. Says the city will not allow the Tampa Bay Rays to pursue a plan to split home games between new stadiums in St. Petersburg and Montreal. Christman informed the city council in a memo yesterday he and the team agreed with the best path forward, I haven't had a shot yet, is to abide by an existing contract that requires the Rays to play at Tropicana Field through the year 2027. Of course, they signed that during the heady halcyon days of the
2: when,
11: Rays.
2: When people
11: the Rays are here, man. This is great.
2: When people were attending.
11: This will never go bad. Principal owner Stuart Sternberg has been trying to get support for a replacement to Tropicana Field for nearly 10 years. He envisions building two open-air stadiums to house the team as a viable solution.
2: Why doesn't he write a check?
11: That's not the way they do it, Tom. They ask, they hold the city hostage, and then the city doesn't.
2: Yeah, that's not
11: they,
2: something.
11: Yeah. They move it.
2: Yeah, there's homeless guys pooping in City Hall steps. Hey, look, we're building a stadium. Shut up.
11: USC has
2: decided. I think it's a good idea to split. Of course you do. There are too many home games. Why not split it up?
11: That
2: makes sense to me.
11: Either that or just send it to Montreal. You know, send them. Go back to the Expos' old uniforms. Man, those were great.
1: I don't remember them. What did they look like?
11: They're the red, white, and blue with the weird.
1: Oh, yeah, I remember that.
2: Yeah, but everything had to be done in French. It was super annoying.
11: Yeah. I remember.
1: Well, it's Canada.
2: The thing that he labeled Louisville Slugger. Super annoying.
11: Wasn't Pete Lecoq on the Montreal Expos?
2: Yes, do you know who his dad is?
11: Or the Toronto Blue Jays?
1: No, who is his dad, Tom?
2: No, seriously.
1: I'm asking, isn't this a joke? I don't know.
2: Ace, you should
11: Big
2: know.
11: Big Daddy Lecoq?
2: Pete Lecoq's father
1: Dick?
2: Is... Really? We're going down Vulgar Road. Is that how you do this?
11: How dare you, yeah. Christy?
1: Really?
2: Pete Lecoq's father is known as Peter Marshall.
1: Game show host.
11: Nope, he was a frontier lawman. Peter Marshall.
16: His real name is...
11: He kept things in check.
2: And Peter Marshall, I believe, is still alive, and he is well into his 90s.
1: He's still alive? The game show host?
11: Man, I don't
2: Here we
11: know.
2: Go. What yep, he sure host? Is.
1: Match
16: Hollywood
1: Game.
16: Hollywood Squares?
2: His real name is...
1: Was it Hollywood Squares or Match Game?
2: His
16: Both.
2: Real name is Ralph Pierre Lecoq.
17: All that's right. Unfortunate.
2: Boy, that's so. His name is Peter Lecoq.
11: That sounds like the other name they were going to call Pepe Le Pew until the censors stepped
2: in. This sounds like a Dick Hitswater thing. Hi, this is Dick Hitswater sitting in for Peter Lecoq. He turns 93. Wow.
11: Holy hell.
2: And he was born in Huntington, West Virginia.
11: And Circle gets the...
16: Yeah.
2: And his son is Pete Lecoq, the baseball player. There you go.
11: Let's go to Paul Lind in the center square,
16: Who's
11: Paul.
16: Who's going to play the part of Peter Marshall?
1: Chick is.
11: Paul?
16: Ask me why is it called the Sistine Chapel?
11: Paul?
16: Yes.
11: Why is it called the Sistine Chapel?
16: Because it's right next to the 15th Chapel.
2: Would have been funnier with an accent. It's right next to the 15th Chapel.
11: No, it's Paul Lind.
1: Paul Lind.
2: Oh, sorry.
16: Jeez.
1: Not even paying attention to
11: I'm
2: over here researching.
11: He's a Lecoq history over there.
2: You're the one that
16: Ask
2: brought
16: me
2: up.
16: Ask me why motorcyclists wear leather.
11: Hey, Paul.
16: Yes.
11: Why do motorcyclists wear leather?
16: Because chiffon wrinkles so easy.
2: There we go. Now, that was the Paul Lind accent. Thank you.
11: No. He did the first time. Listen to the tape. Let's go back.
2: Let's get the tape. Before. Okay, fine. Circle gets the square.
11: That's
2: how that works again.
11: Clay Helton, evidently, his firing has been greatly exaggerated. They're decided to extend the head coach's 4.5-year tenure atop the West Coast.
2: How come it's tenure if you're only getting 4.5?
11: And
1: tenure mean forever?
11: Tenure's
2: 10 years.
11: One less than 11 years.
1: I thought tenure meant forever.
2: Why do they call it tenure, Paul Lind?
16: Because it's one less than 11 years.
11: Hello, you're listening to Bob and Tom 24/7. 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
5: Well, I am in the country of Costa Rica. 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And that's me, Jim Jefferson. So whether you've been injured at a concert, while listening to music at home, or while simply thinking about a song, you may be entitled to compensation. Call the law offices of John Johansson today and see if you have a strong case, just like this fellow did.
6: I called Jack Joseph for help last fall. See, I'd been listening to the radio and heard Alice Cooper singing his catchy song called School's Out. Uh-huh. Well, I assumed he meant my school. I didn't show up for my final exam, and I flunked out. But my attorney, Mr. Jensen, explained to Mr. Cooper's attorneys how this would prevent me from becoming a doctor and making millions of dollars over my lifetime. Thanks, Jim.
5: That man is just one of dozens of clients I have helped. Just listen to this young couple who came into my office with a sad story.
23: Well, rock music ruined the reputation of my girlfriend and me. We grew up in a small town and dated all throughout high school.
24: We always behaved very modestly in public and had planned to save ourselves for marriage. Until we became the talk of the town. Tell him, Jack.
23: You see, Diane and I were outside the Tasty Freeze, minding our own business, sucking down a chili dog.
24: And his hands were not between my knees. Johnny Cougar ruined our reputation. We couldn't walk down the street without people snickering and pointing after that song came out.
5: But now life goes on for Jack and Diane. Yeah. Thanks to our out-of-court settlement, they were able to move to a slightly larger town with larger fast food chains and less nosy neighbors. I'm just here to help people get what's coming to them. If you thought Saturday night really was all right for fighting, contact my office. Or if you thought Pat Benatar really wanted you to hit her with your best shot, just pick up the phone and call me. Did you hear Rock You Like a Hurricane on the radio and immediately evacuate your home? Well, I'm your guy. Perhaps you had a loved one who took the Van Halen song Jump a little too literally. Give me a ring. There is no reason for you to suffer any longer. I have helped a hotel detective who was out of sight get his job back, as well as a banker lady who was sure all that glittered was gold. And recently, I helped this victim of a stalker.
25: I got real creeped out every time I heard that song by the Police, Every Breath You Take. I realized he was singing about me. Every move you make, I'll be watching you. Creepy. Jason Jorgensen was able to get me a nice settlement. Plus, he got that guy ticketed for impersonating a law enforcement official. Oh. The Police? Hell, it turns out they ain't even real cops. Jackie sure helped me.
5: Don't let rock and roll ruin your life any longer.
21: The law offices of Joe Johnson do not accept any cases which may end up in an actual court of law. Any settlements awarded are subject to Costa Rican taxes as well as a 3-year waiting period pending counter litigation. Joe Johnson will not be held responsible for any death threats, public mockery, or yard jobs which occur before, during, or after filing lawsuits.
5: Call the law offices of Joe Johnson today.
21: Phone number withheld due to pending litigation.
22: Bob and Tom. They put the F in professionals.

0: You know you're their good little dressmaker.
1: Oh, Amish.
0: Yeah. And you know you're their good little pie baker.
1: Oh, Amish.
0: Listen now. I want to take you home. Yeah. I'll let you work my farm. Yeah. I've got their big old plow. Ooh, how? Yeah, Amish lady.

0: their life. See, you don't own no TV. Amish. So I guess that makes you Amish, like me. Amish. Ya gotta listen now. You make the meals I crave. You ain't got no microwave. Got no extension cord. Good Lord. Amish lady.
1: Here comes Carl, baby. I'm coming to court you. Amish lady, yeah, yeah. Ooh, those are nice boots.
0: Amish.
1: Ooh, Amish. Ooh, Amish. You make me feel like a Mennonite.
2: Uh-oh, Carl. I think that cider Greta gave us has turned hard. I'm seeing colors. There's white. There's black. Ooh, there's gray. Hey, their dirt road is closed, man.
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5: Hello, this is the Bob and Tom Show. Good morning.
6: A lot happening here.
5: Oh, yeah.
6: Don't go anywhere. This is one of those days you want to sit in the parking lot, not walk into work, and just stay right there listening. Right. Because in the studio, we have comedian Ron White, comedian Alex Raimundo, coming up Todd Snyder, singer-songwriter. And let's just to get right to it. First of all, we've just taken a photograph of a couple of our guests because Ron is not only wearing a bathrobe, but he has underwear in his head.
7: And it's not my underwear.
8: And it's guy underwear.
7: It is guy underwear.
8: It's not girls' underwear.
5: See, Alex, see, that's what scared me.
7: I know.
6: Alex, does that look like your underwear?
7: It got a little.
9: I wear none.
8: And Alex is wearing nothing but a cape.
7: Has he proven that yet? or
9: is he gives me superpowers.
7: I think that's purely. Hey. I think that's purely speculative on your part.
9: Mm-hmm. Hey, that is the wearing cool. Sneakers.
8: That's what he told me. He had on sneakers and a cape, and that's it.
6: So they, where do they sell capes?
5: Capes are Us. That's a kiosk in the mall.
9: I'm a guessing big store.
6: I'm guessing Key
9: not,
6: West.
9: Not a big clientele, but it's
5: capes
9: a big store.
5: And things.
9: Key West. Somebody. Yes. That, hi. Hello. Thanks for calling Key West Capes.
6: The Castro.
9: Can I help you?
6: The Castro District in San Francisco. I don't. You're from Texas.
10: I'm a Texas boy.
6: Mm-hmm. People in Texas don't wear capes.
10: No?
7: Yeah, it's not entirely true.
5: Really? How do you know
9: I'm here
5: that,
9: to, I'm here to break
8: because
9: that
8: the
9: myth.
8: The proof is right next to us.
7: Here it is.
5: Okay.
6: Now, the photograph we have of Alex on our website is a little bit different than your current visage. You've got short hair in this photograph.
10: I've got warrants.
6: Now you've got that.
10: I'm sporting a new look.
6: You have that look, and this is a little bit delicate, but you could play any ethnic...
10: Absolutely.
6: That sort of Hollywood thing where they have, you know, Marlon Brando is the tea house of the August Moon or the, remember, or Mickey Rooney.
11: Mickey Rooney, what? Breakfast at
6: Breakfast
11: Tiffany's.
6: Of Tiffany's. Mickey Rooney plays the Asian guy.
11: You could be glasses and,
6: but see, you could be an Indian. You could be
12: many moons ago.
6: Anything. You got a whole range there.
12: When the wolf still howled.
5: I think he meant Asian Indian.
6: Sure.
5: Not feather, okay?
11: Slurpee flavors today.
6: But you got
11: Let me tell you. Hello. Let me tell you something.
6: Uh-huh. See, you could do that too. Very good.
11: I could do that.
6: Uh-huh. Ron's casting pretty limited.
7: Yeah. I'm a one-trick pony. Uh-huh. I think we've all figured that out. And I heard you guys refer to me as an alcoholic the other day on the air, and I am only drink when I work, which makes me a workaholic.
5: That's right. All right. Well, there
7: so
5: you
7: let's
5: go.
7: Let's just ease up on that. Okay?
5: I don't think we actually use the term alcoholic. I think we use the term very alcoholic.
7: I think you said Dave Attell like.
6: We meant it in a non-quitter way.
7: Yes, okay, that's right. Thank you very much.
6: Not as
9: like
6: an
9: a go team kind of thing.
6: Right. Yeah, not like Alcoholics Anonymous, but a guy that likes a drink. Mm-hmm. In my hand, I have Ron's book. It's called Ron Tater Salad White is the accreditation.
7: Right. Because I just haven't milked that phrase enough.
6: Mm-hmm. But I really do enjoy the title. It says, I had the right to remain silent, but I didn't have the ability.
7: That's
6: one fine title,
7: mister. Well, once I figured that out, I took a nap. Uh-huh. I didn't keep writing. I just went to bed. I'm like, well, that's going to sell the copies there. I'm going to snuggle up and. Mm-hmm.
6: And this is an interesting cover because it shows you up against what looks like one of those police lineup walls in back of you. And this is the paperback edition. Now, is this out in stores yet? Do you know if this is happening?
7: I really don't follow my career very closely.
5: That's out now.
7: Yes, you bet it is.
6: Okay, because
11: I'm not a big fan of
10: my career.
6: Because this is an advanced copy, and it says so. And in any event, this is now in paperback, and it's a fun read. When it first came out, I had a chance to go.
11: What a great Halloween gift that would make!
7: Oh, absolutely! There you go, and there's how many shopping days left?
8: Halloween gift.
6: That's a good idea.
8: Hey,
6: kids,
8: buy gifts for Halloween?
6: Here's a Three Musketeers and a book by Ron White. And
5: you guys came.
6: Don't tell
5: costume
6: Mom
5: today. I mean, why not?
7: Costume?
5: You look like you're trick-or-treating.
11: I have got to get a cape.
13: I like to trick-or-treat.
8: Chick, I did find you a cape online. I could
13: really?
5: Did you already?
8: Mm-hmm. Yeah. It's a called...
13: But is it a lined
8: it's
13: cape?
8: It's velour, but it's a Phantom of the Opera cape.
11: Watch this. Still. Is it redskin color like that one? Or?
13: This is not redskin.
5: Oh, my friend.
8: Oh.
5: It is.
13: I love football season.
6: Alex, you're a Dallas Cowboy fan.
13: Dallas Cowboy.
6: Clearly you have the hat, and you understand that Chick is a redskin fan.
13: I understand we're 5-0.
11: Mm-hmm. Yeah, well, we're 3-1.
5: Mm-hmm.
13: That's less, right?
11: That's less.
13: That's less, right?
5: Last we checked, yes, it is.
11: Yeah.
6: Now, Alex, we were talking about the other day that on
11: are you here legally?
7: Yeah, I wouldn't bring.
13: People always ask me that. What's your stance on immigration, Alex? I tell them I'm on the fence.
5: That's right.
6: But if you were on a public radio show like an NPR. I'd introduce you as, we have comedians Dave Attell, Ron White, and Alex Raimundo. What's the deal? Have you noticed that?
13: People like to dance when they hear my name. I think it's a fun thing.
5: Mm-hmm.
13: Christy, when I saw you in the hall, we danced, did we not?
8: Yes, we did dance. Yes, we did.
13: So I invited her into the cape.
8: How could I not dance with you in a cape?
6: Ron, I know your management's here, and you...
11: That guy's management?
5: They have bad news for you.
6: We talk about career development.
7: Right. What's gone wrong?
6: To be honest, did the people from Dancing with the Stars approach you? Because you would be great on that show.
7: You know what? They did approach me.
5: They did.
7: And also the people from Last Comic Standing approached me, and then I found out it wasn't a drinking contest. And I'm like, hey, I could lose this thing.
11: Yeah.
7: I'm not going to go on anything on television that I have a chance of losing. Not at this point in my career.
8: Well,
7: you'd
8: be great on Dancing with the Stars.
6: I'd never watched it till the other night, and I decided to take one for the team, and I watched it because a friend of the show, the great race car driver Elio Castroneves, is on it. And turns out he's a great dancer.
8: He's a great dancer.
6: They had Wayne Newton on.
7: Wayne's a dancer?
5: No.
13: You would think he could dance.
8: He poses the whole time.
6: But I didn't. When you see him, you go, is he breathing?
11: He points. Right. He points with both hands. Yeah, and he tries.
6: A little too much plastic surgery. Yeah,
7: we tried to get him on. I did a special for the WB. When the WB... Yeah, and we tried to get Wayne because it was shot in Vegas, and we were going to just all we wanted to do was sit in a hot tub with a couple of girls, and I was going to come ask him a question. I don't remember what it was. And no way would he let himself be filmed in that kind of light that he might be in some sort of a hot tub situation
8: with women.
6: Who would say no to that?
7: Wayne Newton is the one that turned us down.
5: You should have called Chick.
7: And then the list got really long of who turned us down.
6: Liberace wouldn't have done it either, but then he's dead and all.
5: Yeah.
11: He'd have kept floating to the surface. Never mind.
6: You would have been great. You'd be perfect for that last... For Last Comic Standing, forgive me, but for Dancing with the Stars. Because the idea of that show is they get people who are really well-known in one sphere to kind of... They get on network television like that and get...
7: Do you kind of have to be able to dance to begin with? Or
8: no.
13: No.
8: They teach you.
11: They prefer it, actually.
7: Oh, really?
13: People become great dancers on the show.
8: And you get in shape because you work out so much because of
7: what
8: the
7: do
8: dancing.
7: You mean,
5: what does that mean?
7: What do you mean, get in shape? What do you mean? Are you insinuating that I'm not in top physical condition right now?
8: No, I'm not. I can't tell. You're wearing a robe.
5: No.
7: I'm ripped.
5: Mm-hmm.
7: Okay. I'm ripped.
6: That's the voice of comedian Ron White. Also with us, Alex Raimondo. These guys are on the road together right now.
7: Well, we've been actually doing this for 21 years.
13: Yeah, actually. 21
5: years?
7: Yeah, we've toured together for 21 years.
5: Wow.
7: I mean, ever since we both started, I mean, we drove Alex's either my Nissan truck or his Toyota truck all over America, making $3 a week.
13: And now we're
7: up to
13: doing
7: seven.
13: The same thing. Yeah, we're up to $7
5: a week.
7: Right, $7 a week.
5: All right.
7: Cash.
13: The first time Ron ever did stand up, he walked into a club and walked in at an open mic, ordered a shot at the bar, and I was the bartender.
5: Really?
7: Yeah. Yep.
5: Uh-huh.
7: So that
13: how much did he friendship charge began.
6: Uh-huh. Yeah, now, do you have the 10 bar still on the bus?
13: Absolutely. I get the scotch, he gets the tequila.
7: Right.
13: We pour for each other.
5: That's nice.
6: Now
7: we get along. We're thick as thieves.
6: the other day, I was talking to someone. I asked them this question, a distinguished athlete, and I said, you know, when you first made a certain amount of money, you were finally had enough to get a decent kind of thing. What was the biggest sort of luxury thing that you got yourself? And I think I found the answer. I don't even have to ask Ron because I have this article that someone sent me. Ron White bought a bull.
7: A bull, yeah.
6: Ron, apparently you own
8: a bull
6: named Scene of the Crash.
7: Right.
6: Is this correct?
7: This is on the professional
6: bull rider circuit. That Ron White is the co-owner of a bull.
7: Yeah, that's true. And actually, this is a big week.
6: So I guess you're having a good year then.
7: Yeah. It's a good year. If you can,
5: if your bull wins, I mean, bucks everybody off, is that money in your pocket? How does that work?
7: You know, I haven't really seen the upside to bull ownership yet.
6: isn't the money in the, forgive me, isn't the money in the semen?
5: I'm sorry, what?
7: Well,
6: chick, much yeah. like your Saturday night like, at the bus station.
5: Like the, right. The proof is in the pudding kind of thing? Yeah. I don't understand.
7: Yeah, we probably can. My partner probably knows more about it than I do, and I think most of the money's just staying in his pocket. I think he just explains it to just all I need to know. But it's a big weekend for Scene of the Crash because they're... He was just voted the top five bulls in the PBR. He was one of them. And then the fans voted to see who they thought was the best bull. He's impossible to ride.
5: Really?
7: And he's a jerk.
13: big he's time not very
7: jerk.
13: Friendly.
7: Uh-huh. Yeah. Larry, the cable guy, has a bull also.
5: He does.
7: Called what's Larry?
13: Get her done.
7: Get her done, actually. Broke his back, and I think they sent him to Sizzler.
5: Oh,
7: I don't know what happens to him. Surely they don't just leave him out in the road to rot. You know?
5: Heck yeah.
7: So they changed his name to Get Her Well Done. But he's got a new one now, and Bill Engvall's got one too. Bill Engvall says, here's your sign, and that's more of a house pet.
5: Than, yeah.
7: I rode him to the store. To get some
13: not
7: smokes.
13: A good bull
5: in 8 seconds. Yeah.
6: So the Professional Bull Riders Association.
7: The big deal is this weekend. The fans have spoken.
5: Mm-hmm.
7: Scene of the Crash is the number one bull in the world.
13: Wow,
5: really?
7: And on Saturday, where's Todd?
5: It is Saturday. Yeah.
7: Saturday. The number one bull rider in the world is going to ride my bull.
5: He's not going to ride it. He's going to try.
7: He's gonna wake up the next day with
6: where
7: a bunch of dirt
6: place?
7: In his mouth in Columbus, Ohio.
6: Wow!
5: It says here if he rides him, this guy will win $200,000.
7: Right.
8: Wow! How long does he have to stay on?
5: 8 seconds, just like
7: you don't know a lot about this.
5: Rodeo
8: I don't
5: sex,
8: know anything you know about that. It.
6: You say PBR to Christy, and she thinks, "Oh, not a bad beer."
8: Oh my great. Dad used to drink Pabst Blue Ribbon. Sure.
7: Yeah, it's
13: you never forget your first.
7: 8 seconds, but the average ride on him last year was under 3. So no one's done it.
13: Yeah, he's
7: no, that doesn't pay much.
5: No, it doesn't.
7: And I actually have another bull too called Nervous Waters.
6: Okay,
7: But he's kind of young, and we're bringing him up slow.
6: No,
7: and then Alex and I have a development deal for television. Did we talk about this at all?
13: No, that's kind of cool.
7: It's a new reality show. It's an extreme makeover show for middle-aged lesbians called This Old Bull Dyke.
5: Really?
7: We already have a sponsor, Wolverine Steel-Toed Boots.
13: They signed right up.
7: They picked it up. And we're both excited about it.
6: I was thinking it'd be like a revenge show where you go to someone's house, you let this bull loose in their home.
5: Mm-hmm.
7: Right?
11: While you were gone, we let a bull loose.
6: Hey, do you like Ron White?
11: Or while you were out.
6: Isn't he funny?
7: Yeah, this is funny to everyone but you. I actually have another TV show, too. It's a game show called Are You Smarter Than Larry the Cable Guy? And let me tell you, the beauty of this show is everybody wins. You just show up.
13: There's no losers.
7: You show up and you get a boat. Like, everybody gets a boat.
8: Nice.
7: I've already decided.
13: Sweet. Good.
6: That's the voice of Ron White. Ron is a tremendous artist, a great stand-up comedian, a very fine actor as well, and I have seen Ron many times live and in person, and that's the way to see it. And Ron is on tour. We'll talk about some of those dates in just a second. Can you talk a little bit about this HBO thing you're working on? Or
7: absolutely. We're filming it right now. It's called 12 Miles of Bad Road. It's a hour-long kind of a dramedy sort of a thing. Mm-hmm. No punchlines, all human condition stuff. I play a rich guy from Texas that smokes cigars, drinks scotch, plays golf, and owns a jet.
6: What a stretch.
8: Wow. Yeah.
7: So I don't
5: think about that. Yeah. I guess I'm going to get the jet, huh?
7: Well,
5: yeah.
7: So it's the part was written for me by Linda Bloodworth Thomason, who...
11: Oh, she's good.
7: Mm-hmm. She's the best.
11: Yeah.
7: She wrote every episode of Designing Women, she's literally writing two scenes ahead of what they're shooting.
5: Mm-hmm. Right.
7: Just an amazing woman. And her husband, Harry, who was a speechwriter for two presidents. And
5: yep.
7: It was a great, great project. I make almost nothing for doing it. But I've looked at, I've been offered horrible movies, bad four-camera sitcoms, and I've said no to all of them. And I said no to this three times. And they kept saying, well, did you read the script? And I was like, yeah, I read the script, but I didn't read the script. And then finally they came to my house, this couple did, and to pitch this idea to me again.
6: Disguised as scotch salesman.
7: Right. That's how I let them in the door.
5: Mr. and Mrs. Walker, nice to meet you.
7: And anyway, so then since they were coming over, I thought, well, I got to read the script. And I read the script, and I howled through the whole thing. It was so well done. And so anyway, so now I have a job working for
5: HBO. So you're shooting, and when does it air? Do you know?
7: I think it's January is when it comes on.
6: Now, since it's on HBO, I assume it's got some salty language and a little more.
7: She's just feeding me the best lines. Mm-hmm. She really lets me talk in my voice. She writes in my voice really, really well. But it's a little more eloquent, and it makes me seem smarter than I really am. And who doesn't want to seem smarter than they really are?
5: Mm-hmm. Chick.
7: Yeah,
11: I know that. I know all about that.
5: I know what you're
11: smart.
5: Saying. Mm-hmm.
6: Our guest is comedian Ron White and his good friend Alex Raimondo, who is also a great stand-up. And Ron, what do you tend to do on vacation? Are you a good vacationer?
7: I'm actually just going to be working on... I'm a pretty good vacationer.
6: You can kick back, and by yourself?
7: I can. I am.
13: You've been known to kick back.
7: I have. Yeah. We were going to do a show one time a long time ago called Resting with Ron. Mm-hmm.
13: This is early in...
7: A long time ago. And,
13: it was a great idea.
7: And it's going to be me talking people out of doing things they need to do.
5: sitting on a couch.
7: And, right. Yeah. Or a hammock.
5: Uh-huh.
7: You know.
13: Wherever the situation, right. Wherever the setting might be.
7: So, Alex could say something like, well, I really need to mow the grass.
13: I need to get that long list of chores done, Ron.
5: Uh-huh.
7: Really? Why don't we just have a beer and sit on the couch? And so that was the kind of premise of the show.
13: All right.
7: And he would always agree, and then eventually the grass is taller than the house.
6: Sort of like
13: you see how you're happier.
6: Yeah. Kind of like a reverse intervention.
7: Nobody picked it up.
5: No.
6: I like that idea. Right. There's some guy doing, scrubbing up for the surgery. Well, it's kind of an emergency. We have mm-hmm. to, let's go have a beer.
5: Hey, Doc.
6: But
7: right.
6: I'm Ron White. That's I'm right. famous.
13: He had an opening tagline for it. Remember, Ron, it was wherever they said, and he would say, he'd say, hi, I'm Ron White, and I just happen to be napping.
7: I happen to be napping.
13: We're here in the sunny California, and I just happen to be napping.
6: Now, but you are in a situation in which, Ron, you've been traveling all over the country for such a long time, even though you're in a luxury bus. You can talk to anybody that does what you guys do for a living, musicians or whatever, race car drivers, or you get so sick of being on the road, even if you're in a luxury bus. Sometimes for vacation, people just go home.
7: Right.
6: But are you going to just go to Las Vegas and park yourself for a month?
7: Or? No, me and Tater Tot just went to Europe for 3 weeks. And
6: this is your son?
7: Yeah, Marshall.
5: Mm-hmm.
7: And
6: how old is he now?
7: He's 17. We saw 100 boobs, 1,000 boobs on the beaches of Barcelona. I think the first ones he's really made
6: Contact.
7: Contact.
11: Nice.
7: He was very enthused.
6: So when's he moving?
11: Right.
6: He's going to school. Did he call up Alex? Hey, Alex, you don't speak Spanish, do you?
13: I gave him a refresher course before he left. Muy bonitas. Muy buenas.
7: Yeah, we were actually in Spain during the running of the bulls, and we didn't go. Because it was a big controversy.
5: Because it was in the morning,
7: year.
5: Huh?
7: Right, it was early. And I never really understood it anyway. Yeah. You know, and two people died this year.
5: Mm-hmm.
7: And but if you put a lot of guys in white uniforms with red scarves, and then you turn loose the bulls and they run down the street, you're going to lose a couple of them.
5: I think so.
7: You know, and we decided that they should change the name of it from the running of the bulls to the thinning of the herd.
6: Oh yeah, we've been on this for years.
5: A long time.
7: Oh, have you?
6: Oh yeah, yeah. Mm-hmm. We have a little piece about it. The Air Toros, mm-hmm. the special
5: shoes for.
6: You know why they can't do that in the United States? And I mean this in a mean way. Because if they had like that in the United States, they'd have to have like the wheelchair guys go first, and you know, right. All the political correctness.
5: Well, they tried it in Nevada. Remember?
6: No.
5: There was a small town in Nevada that tried to do the running of the bulls, and
13: turns out there's nothing to hide behind.
5: Really?
13: In
5: Nevada. Yeah. Like,
13: when you're running from a bull,
5: a lot of open area.
6: Yeah.
5: There.
6: Yeah. And it's not as macho as getting in a plane and going
5: to Spain,
6: right? And then drinking. And then, you know, that you're supposed to stay up all night drinking. That's the whole ritual.
13: Then when you're good and drunk, they let them out.
6: Mm-hmm. And I, speaking of bulls, Ron also owns a bull.
5: Bull.
6: Did I say balls?
5: You said
8: you cannot. You,
11: I don't
8: say
11: know what
8: this
11: you're
8: word.
11: Saying.
5: That's the one word
11: not,
5: you can't say.
8: The funniest
5: is
8: thing
5: balls.
8: Is chicken eye.
11: Sure as hell ain't bull. I can
6: tell you.
11: B-U-L. Ron.
6: Scene of the crash is the name of the bull owned by Ron.
7: Yes,
6: and he's running. Is it this
13: French,
6: weekend in Columbus, Ohio?
7: He's not running. Actually, he's bucking.
5: He's bucking.
7: I would love to get him into the running of the bulls next year, though. I think he'd be
13: good.
7: That
13: would be good.
6: Can you have a pro?
7: I don't know if you can have a ringer or not. We're going to bring Scene in next year.
6: But don't they kill them all at the end? Isn't that the deal?
5: Well, they put them in the bullfighting ring, and that's
8: eventually. Yeah, I think they all.
5: Mm-hmm. They know what's going on.
8: Meet their maker. Oh, I don't think they
7: you
8: know.
7: Think they do
8: right.
7: Now?
13: Oh, I don't think.
5: Heck yeah. Kind of like, you know, November 15th, the deer know it's deer hunting season. You can't find them. You have to go hunting for them. You just drive a car down the street and come after
6: say,
5: you.
6: Bob, if you want to find a deer, get in my car.
7: Did you hit a deer?
6: Kind of. Yeah. We have to take a short break. Come right back. This is the Bob and Tom Show.
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21: I'm here today to tell you a true story. This is a story about probably the most fascinating case I've ever seen in my history as a physician. In my entire career, I've never seen anything like this.
5: Yeah.
21: But I saw it one time when I came here today to tell you the story, the true story of Henry Whiskey. Henry was a very nice fella, a very good-looking guy.
5: Yeah.
21: Henry Whiskey came into my office one day and he said, Doc, I got to tell you, I got a problem here. I said, well, Henry, you look fit. You look young, you look healthy. Strip down and tell me what your problem is. I'll give you an exam. Took off his clothes and there it was.
17: What?
21: Staring me straight in the face. When Henry removed his undershorts, his manhood was bright orange.
5: Oh. Wow.
21: I did an examination and this orange color was confined strictly to his manhood.
17: Yeah.
5: Oh, wow. That's very odd.
21: The glandular area surrounding it was its normal, healthy pink color.
5: Okay, yeah.
21: I did a thorough examination. Uh-huh. I poked him and I prodded him in every way a doctor can and should.
17: Yes.
21: Uh-huh. I said, Henry Whiskey, I am absolutely baffled. I went to my medical journals and I did some research. Nothing. No mention
0: of an orange unit.
21: Of a man with his manhood. A bright. I would hesitate to use the word neon.
0: Incandescent.
21: Orange.
1: Wow. Fluorescent.
21: Glowing. Yes. I said, Henry, let me talk about your lifestyle a little bit. Uh-huh. You a smoker? He said, no, Doc. I
0: smoker.
22: You a smoker?
21: He said, no, I'm a healthy person, Doc. I don't smoke. I don't drink.
0: Huh.
21: Wow. Well, what do you do for a living? I said, I'm an accountant.
0: Uh-huh. Noble nothing, profession.
21: Nothing sure. unusual about that.
22: Right.
21: Couldn't figure any reason that would affect his manhood in such a way.
22: Mm-hmm.
21: Said, what about exercise lifestyle? He goes, Doc, I eat a small breakfast, usually a bran cereal. Uh-huh. I have a salad at lunch, and I cook myself a strict vegetarian supper every night.
22: Wow. Very
21: healthy. I play racquetball 6 times a week.
1: Well.
21: I run 2 miles a day.
22: Oh.
21: I said, Henry, you are the picture of health. It sounds to me like you lead a Spartan lifestyle.
22: Mm-hmm.
21: Now, since this orange color is only affecting your manhood, may I ask you some personal questions? What about your sex life? He said, Doc, my sex life is very dull. I'm very career-oriented. I'm very busy. I'm a single man. I don't have much time for that sort of thing. Mm-hmm. I do virtually no dating. Although occasionally I rent an X-rated movie and eat a bag of Cheetos.
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25: Christy Lee.
1: Hey.
25: At the news desk, Pat Godwin.
26: Hello.
25: The music desk, Josh Arnold.
26: Hello.
25: The wisecrack desk.
26: My grandma used to call me a Weisenheimer.
25: Weisenheimer.
22: Oh, yeah. What does she call you now?
26: A Weisenheimer.
25: Oh, no, Grandma. Ace Cosby's here. I'm Chick McGee at the DoorDash Sports Desk. There's Willie Griswold, and Tom is going into the basement for some reason. I don't know what he's doing over there. Oh,
21: I'm
25: he's
21: okay
25: back.
21: Over here.
25: All
21: he's
25: right.
21: spitting in his trash can.
1: Ugh, he's been
25: You're
1: doing it all morning.
25: Spitting in your trash
26: can. It's like a TB ward.
1: He has literally been doing it all morning.
21: I just took some medication. I'm fine.
26: Take more.
25: I don't believe you.
26: Hope it was arsenic.
21: Well, I wasn't going to read this letter, but...
26: Oh, go ahead. Oh, no. I've been getting nothing but.
21: This is your fault, Josh.
25: Here you go. Look at that.
0: This is your fault, Josh.
26: Yeah, I guarantee it is.
0: Did you see the joy in his eyes as he said that?
21: Oh, yeah. This comes to us from Austin.
26: Mm-hmm.
25: Oh.
21: Someone named Austin.
26: Oh, okay. Hi, Austin.
0: Well, he could be in Austin, Texas. You don't know that.
21: Good morning. Christy mentioned her deceased father.
1: Yeah.
21: Hilarious. First of all, I am sorry for your loss.
26: Of course. Yes. I would like to have met.
21: I have also lost my father.
1: He was a wonderful man. Austin.
21: I was wondering if you also got a banjo like Josh when your father passed away. I will say that I did not receive a banjo, and I feel kind of sad about it.
26: Oh,
21: by the way, I'm enjoying your Greg Warren program. Thank you.
1: No, my father did not play any musical instruments, okay. So I did not get a banjo.
21: Okay, all right. Once again, we found out.
26: I think near the
1: nice
26: end there,
1: collection of Stephen King books.
26: Near the end there, he played the rattle.
21: Wow. Death rattle, ladies and gentlemen.
1: Yeah, he died of COPD. Are you happy?
26: Oh, he
1: now?
26: Did really?
1: Yes.
26: Oh, all right. Yeah.
21: The more
26: that makes my joke even more accurate.
21: The more detail, the worse this gets.
25: Oh, that's got to be horrible.
21: When he died, he stopped breathing.
25: Yeah.
26: Can't help
25: okay.
26: it. Can't breathe.
25: You want to breathe.
1: He was 12.
21: Josh, no, this all started with this.
26: I am legitimately now the owner of a banjo.
25: Is that right?
26: Yeah, I need to get it in here and see if...
27: How did that happen?
26: My dad died.
27: Oh.
21: That laugh.
26: Thanks.
21: Oh, boy. Oh,
25: you know, Jess's laugh, amazing. But kudos to Josh for knowing kind of sort of what was coming and playing it up beautifully.
26: Oh, yeah.
25: Well done, Josh.
26: Yeah, I didn't know he was going to say that, but I knew I couldn't let him off the hook.
25: No.
26: Because you know why?
1: Why?
26: Larry would not have wanted me to.
21: That's exactly right.
27: Never cut funny.
26: Exactly.
21: And Larry, Josh's late father, a super badass combat
25: There's no way to check.
2: Veteran of Vietnam.
26: I posted a photo of him and it's like he's fatigued.
27: Oh, yeah, could have been Halloween.
25: No way to die.
26: It could have been Halloween.
25: I'll have me up on the roof of that helicopter here in a minute.
3: Are you suggesting that his father was stealing valor?
25: What? No, no.
2: What was Larry's favorite? Did he have any favorite pieces from this show?
26: Many, yes. Yeah, I can. Yeah, he had a few.
2: Why don't we come back next break with something that Larry would like?
26: Oh, he would. I'd love that. Yeah,
25: all Larry all the time. How long has he been?
26: I think 2 years.
25: 2 years. Yeah. Oh, 2 years Thanksgiving. That's right.
26: Yeah.
1: Mm-hmm. The all Larry request show.
25: Thanksgiving morning, Tom, is what happened.
26: Yeah. No, but he was a veteran and he would be happy to have something played. I would love that. Yeah.
25: Are you going to think about that this Thanksgiving, Tom?
2: Let's see.
26: And I didn't text you guys until Black Friday because I didn't want to ruin your Thanksgiving.
1: Oh.
2: So that was very kind of you. Dear Bob and Tom show.
3: Yeah.
2: Oh, 10-year Army veteran.
26: All right. Yeah.
2: By the way, thank you, my fellow Diddy Boppers.
26: Yes.
2: Writes Dan.
26: What?
2: Who wants to hear, this is a very rare request.
4: Western Union. Oh, no.
2: Dan writes, I was a Morse code interceptor.

0: before there was digital technology.
1: Sure.
0: Don't you love it? Don't you love it in the movies where the guy comes up and he's got the weird double-breasted suit and the little cap on, and every he says stop at the end of every sentence?
2: I mean, it's certainly indicative of the time, yes.
3: Yeah, not all those were romantic. There had to be a few, like, Shirley, stop. I slept with your sister, stop.
4: Oh,
3: it's over, stop.
4: Yeah.
3: Right? They had to have that.
2: Yeah,
3: great.
2: Yeah, very concise, since you paid for by the letter, I think, didn't you?
0: Mm-hmm. Would you see this, Christy?
4: What?
0: It's sent to you. World Kindness Day is tomorrow.
4: Oh, that's so sweet.
0: Go to hell. Glad it's a Saturday so we don't have to deal with it.
4: Boy. Yeah, you guys
2: I
4: are so kind.
2: I can smell the patchouli already.
0: How did we get
3: what?
0: On
3: Come
0: how
3: on.
0: Did we get on that list?
3: Twirl, twirl,
4: what is wrong
3: twirl.
4: With being kind?
5: Save the clouds or whatever.
3: Save the clouds. I can hear so the plants.
4: Christy,
3: I love how kind you are. Makes
2: world kindness. No, she's not that nice. That's the whole problem.
1: That's the thing. That's absolutely.
2: Christy has everybody an edge.
1: Yeah. That's absolutely the thing.
2: I'm constantly interrupted, and they're mean
1: she's
2: to me.
1: She's vicious.
2: You should hear her treat us the way she treats us.
1: Oh, you should hear her talk about us. Oh,
2: out of the way, fat ass. That's all I hear in the hallways.
4: Do that.
3: She does that to your face too. When you leave the room, she goes, "That damn fat bastard." She says that every time.
2: Hey, I'll go. Why don't you move it?
1: Yeah.
0: We turn back over to what?
4: Oh, are you okay over there?
6: No.
0: Okay.
6: Oh, it's fine though. Go ahead.
2: Still
6: keep
2: shaking
6: talking.
2: Off Western Union, I think.
6: Well, all of you keep talking.
0: I can make it worse.
6: I bet.
4: I doubt it.
3: She got over there.
2: Boy, he was right, wasn't he?
4: Yeah.
0: Do the Freddy.
6: Man, it's Friday.
0: Okay, sorry.
1: What a lovely vocal.
2: Oh, man.
3: It's the worst.
1: Right?
2: Well, actually, it's the worst. It's the worst.
3: What a lovely.
1: What is it about these vocals that are in your face? Gold finger.
3: Vocals.
1: Why do you like those? They're
4: don't
1: classic.
4: You like any current music?
1: Anything sure. Soft with a guitar?
0: Dua Lipa?
1: Like a
4: anything but Dua Lipa.
0: I'm levitating.
4: Okay. Give me another song.
1: Any other song.
0: Well, she's
1: any.
0: Got her current hit with Elton John.
3: Did you listen to any
4: it
3: of
4: came
3: the,
4: out this summer, but go on.
3: Do you listen
4: anything
3: to any
4: else?
3: Of the new Lil Nas X record? Is that in your rotation?
0: Not yet, but
4: any
0: I
4: of the
0: we
4: new
0: have
4: Adele?
0: A, we have a nice Christmas parody that I wrote about Lil Nas X. We can get that up going. Oh, but speaking of cool cartoons, by the way, we do have the Haywood Banks turkey bird up there. Now, we have another very unusual request on the way. You'll be delighted to hear, Chick. This is from a veteran who wants to hear the famous Chick McGee meltdown.
2: Oh, I love
1: this.
0: This
1: is very popular.
0: Program.
1: Yes,
0: this is right off the radio.
2: I got you.
0: But no Houston?
1: Right.
4: No Houston. Not
1: Houston.
4: According to this.
2: Houston. Hello there, Houston. Hello there, Houston.
0: Whatever.
1: Yeah, but he wants me to stop this. Don't do that. That's irritating. Don't ever make that noise again. I can't make Houston hello there noise if you make that noise.
2: No, yeah. Stop sign whistling. People can't hear Houston in the low air.
1: Hatbox.
4: We're watching a show breakdown. Nervous breakdown.
1: June 21st, 2018. June 21st, 2018. Houston. Low air. Houston. Low air. Houston.
2: Low air. I wish we did all
1: of
2: a team of men in white scrubs come in and drag you off while you're
1: yeah.
2: Houston, hello there.
1: We're going viral. Tied up, breaking away.
2: Yeah, and then they inject you. They inject you with something.
1: 1936, Beatles,
2: that's
1: so.
2: John Kennedy. As they hello inject there. You, it's Houston.
5: Houston.
2: Hello there.
4: Oh, my God.
2: Houston.
4: Happy summer solstice, everyone.
0: As requested by United States Army veteran Rob.
4: Thank you, Rob, for your service.
1: That was 3 hours, 3 years ago, okay?
2: Was it?
1: Yeah,
0: nothing, Rob just made the request.
1: Nothing's changed much since that.
2: Yeah.
5: John Kennedy.
1: Breakdown.
4: All right.
3: June 21st, 2018.
0: You didn't mention Do the Freddy in there.
1: No, I
3: you
1: sure,
3: don't have to do
1: I
3: all sure the Thomisms right
0: you,
3: now.
0: You didn't mention this classic that always cheers
1: classic.
0: Me up.
1: Oh.

0: can you not love that?
1: I find it incredibly easy.
2: I like it. As soon as he played it, Josh went, oh, like he got bit by a bug and he had to groove.
0: I have a whole rack of things that irritate you.
3: Oh, really?
1: I bet you do.
3: And we're going to play all of them right now.
4: Why would we do this?
0: This one.
1: Is this... Would you be honest, this is the most hip thing you have over there, is I can dig it from the 60s?
0: Probably.
5: 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Not on air, online, all the time.
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7: And now, a message from Bob and Tom Pharmaceutical Labs.
8: Honey, I brought Bill home with me. We're going to watch the game. Can you make us some sandwiches and bring us a couple of cold beers?
9: Sure, sweetie. Can I get you anything else?
8: Not right now, baby. I'll let you know.
0: Hey, Jerry. I can't help but notice your wife sure seems happy these days.
8: Yeah, it's amazing, isn't it?
0: You're not kidding. I mean, she used to be such a, you know, so mean and so depressed all the time.
8: Not anymore. Now she loves to cook and clean, and our lovemaking has been incredible. I mean, she can't get enough of it. She's like Betty Crocker in the kitchen and Paris Hilton in the sack, if you know what I mean.
0: Yeah, yeah. Hey, what's making her so happy?
8: Well, she was on all kinds of drugs and antidepressants, Prozac, Paxil, Wellbutrin, Librium, Valium, but none of these seemed to work. Then we found this new drug.
0: What's it called?
8: Sleazium.
7: Sleazium? That's right. Sleazium. Sleazium has complex proteins and molecular protease inhibitors to control mood swings. Sleazium also contains a compound with skank factor enhancers that drastically increase your lady's libido.
8: And since Sleazium contains time-released amphetamines, you wouldn't believe the energy she has. Last week, she built us a new patio deck.
0: Sleazium? Wow. Sounds like a pill I need to get for my wife.
9: Honey.
8: Yes, dear.
9: I've got an idea. After the game, why don't you boys go down to the strip club? I thought I'd change the oil in your truck and clean the gutters. But hurry home. I'll be waiting.
2: See what I mean?

0: yum. 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Boy, am I stuffed.
1: Well, I hope you're not too full. Why don't we lie down in front of the fireplace, and I'll give you your dessert.
2: Oh.
1: And why don't I go chop some firewood?
0: Thanks, honey. Thank you, Sleazium.
3: Sleazium from the Bob and Tom Pharmaceutical Labs. 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Missing a single dose may cause headache, fatigue, and the urge to murder your husband. Sleazium, try it today. It's got the secret Sleazium edge. What is it? The edge is that it contains not one, but two drops of Retsin.
0: Thank you, Sleazium. Thank you, Sleazium.
4: 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Pointless, yet tasteless.
5: They have a request. It's sort of obscure, but I think we can dig it up if you're willing. With all the homeschooling that is happening throughout the country, could it be possible to play the French Wales learning and teaching us how to say hello and count
6: nothing
5: to one and two?
6: I've known Josh for 10 years, maybe.
5: Yeah,
6: I've never
5: longer,
6: seen
5: yeah.
6: him laugh at harder or longer or more uncontrollably than at the Wales trying to speak.
5: Couldn't take it.
6: Okay, and this playing will be no exception.
2: I will have to. I can find the news story. Mm-hmm. Why don't you describe the news story from memory while I look for it?
5: Well, these folks claimed, I guess it was in France, that they were able to speak with the orcas. They taught them just simple counting one,
1: right.
5: two, three, and
6: they
5: and
6: would,
5: saying
6: they
5: hello.
6: Would say, they would hello? Say back. They
5: and would... I would say to varying degrees of success.
6: Yeah.
1: Oh, it was a stretch.
2: Here we go. I found the story.
1: Wow.
6: It was hailed as a...
1: Good for you.
6: A breakthrough.
2: Gotta love the internet.
5: Yes. Yeah.
2: Here's the story as written. An orca... or killer whale in France can vocalize several English words, suggesting the species is capable of mimicking human speech.
1: Mm-hmm.
2: A 14-year-old whale named Wiki can say hello,
6: nope.
2: one, two,
6: nope.
2: aha,
6: no, I can't.
2: Bye bye, uh-huh. and even the name of her trainer, Amy. So let's see, what else does it say? Imitating vocal sounds in this way is a key component of language. The ability to do so is rare in mammals besides humans. Despite their intelligence, other primates are not generally capable of such imitation.
5: No, parrots. That's
1: yeah.
5: Yeah.
2: But they have tried to teach, or they have successfully taught certain apes sign language.
5: Sure, mm-hmm. yeah, yeah.
2: Famous Washoe, of course.
5: Yeah,
2: okay, now,
6: Coco, the talking gorilla, is barely in the. In
2: here
6: the
2: we go. Dean has actually found this. Wow, that was very good, Dean. This is the audio, various cuts of the whale talking. So let me see if we can figure out which one this is. And this is totally legit.
1: Right.
5: Yeah, yeah.
2: Here we go. And I'm glad. By the way, I'm glad it's not April 1st because we can actually do this story without having. Is it in April?
6: What don't?
7: Hello. Hello. Hello. Hello.
6: Oh, boy. Now,
2: that the last one.
1: He picked up a habit.
2: It's like one of the stooges walked in.
6: It sounds right, like right. he's smoking.
1: Right.
6: He's got a raspy voice.
1: Right.
6: Yeah.
2: Okay. Lynn, where are we going?
7: Hello.
5: I mean, that's... Yeah. Okay, what are you going to do?
2: Yeah.
6: What the hell are they passing off as
1: Wipe
6: hello?
1: Wipe yourself off.
2: Now, there's more.
6: Yeah.
2: Here we go.
7: One, two.
2: All right. Now, I'm not a scientist, but...
6: One of two things has happened. Either
5: Josh.
6: The whale's being sarcastic
1: right.
6: and making fart
1: right.
6: noises,
1: exactly.
6: or the whale doesn't know what's going on. He's just making noises because he's hearing noises.
5: Right.
1: Sure.
6: One of the two.
2: What was that address again, Willie?
7: One, two.
2: Now, these
6: come on. She got a grant for this.
5: I
6: know she got a grant for this.
5: Yeah.
2: Can you imagine any legitimate scientist is going, no.
5: No.
6: Oh, look, we're going to have to pull your grant money. We heard the recording.
2: Okay, let's continue with the one, two.
7: One, two.
8: That's kind of
5: close. I mean, you can kind of see what they're doing.
2: Wait a minute. If you removed her going 1-2 and just played said, what's this whale saying?
5: Right.
2: You'd go, squawk.
5: Yeah.
2: Okay, here we go. This is still the 1-2.
7: 1-2.
5: I mean, that's unacceptable.
6: Once again, the whale's just being a contrarian is what he's doing.
2: And let's hope that you don't have to wash those shorts.
8: No joke.
2: Oh, wow. Yeah. That is the sound of a shark.
6: Try to get whale crap out of your sheets. Go ahead and try.
2: That's like the one where you see the hippo's ass and the helicopter tail and the explosive diarrhea. Yeah. Okay, let's try it again.
7: 1-2.
2: Again, weak at best.
8: That's why you love it so much, Josh.
5: There are many reasons. It's the possible sarcastic factor of the whale. It's the fart noises. Yeah. It's everything.
2: Well, as you said last time we played this, it sounds like your late grandfather after that trip to
6: the whale goes home and Mrs. Whale said, how'd it go today in the aquarium? And well, I made fart noises at her.
2: Let's try this one.
9: 1-2-3.
6: Uh-oh.
9: 1-2-3.
5: Nope.
2: And why
6: sounds?
2: Why would a decent scientist throw tiki music underneath their scientific project?
6: Man, you're harsher than her.
5: That must be from like a TV show or some you know.
8: Yeah, probably.
5: Where they added it. The show added.
8: And
5: it.
8: I'm sorry.
6: Dating show Whale Island. You've never seen that.
2: Okay, here we go. Once again, this is the French scientist claiming that the orcas are talking. Here we go. Oh, sorry.
5: Putting on the Ritz. Is that what?
8: And wouldn't they get some that sound almost the same so that? Because none of them sound alike.
5: No, they're all different.
8: They're all different.
2: So when he does 1-2, every one of them is different.
8: Yes.
5: The whale has no idea.
2: Now, this is
8: I don't
2: whale.
8: Know anything about science, but that to me is a bad experiment.
5: Yes.
2: Well, Chick, as you know, whales love music.
6: Oh, sure.
2: And of course, their favorite
6: when they
2: band,
6: don't have any, they play Billy Joel.
2: Favorite band is the Beatles.
5: Oh, the Beatles.

0: You know something? That actually sells it.
1: That's closer than the more convincing
0: than any of Dean put that together. That is much more convincing than the original,
2: right?
0: Which was this.
3: Hello. Hello. Hello. Hello.
0: The last one sounds like the whale has one of those throat things when
1: tricky
0: they have to remove you.
2: Yeah.
0: Hello. I got to talk like that.
1: And we're playing what you're saying as far as people are tweeting us and emailing us about that, playing best moments from the show. And Eric and Jenny want to hear, they're sitting at work in an empty office. I agree with them. I've never laughed so hard as the morning we sort of reminded you that Bob Welch really couldn't sing. And he really does have many, many hits. But
2: Sentimental Lady?
1: He sings through his nose.
0: That is a lie.
2: Oh, I love that song.
0: Bob Welch was in Fleetwood Mac.
1: Your eyes got
2: early
1: me
2: on, yes.
1: Your eyes got me blind.
0: I love that song, Hypnotized, he did with Fleetwood Mac.
2: Great song.
1: Is that Bob Welch singing Hypnotized? Or is that Peter Green?
0: Got
1: the other guy?
0: Me Hypnotized. I don't know. That's a Bob Welch tune.
1: It sounds
0: right?
1: like Bob Welch. Got me hypnotized. Yeah,
0: and he's no longer with us. Give the guy a break.
4: That's it right there.
1: I guess well, that means he won't sue.
0: Okay. Got that going. Remember this
1: Bob,
0: one?
1: Bob, they're talking about Bob again.
5: You see, the sides were like glass.
1: Yeah.
4: Glass.
0: What the hell's wrong with you guys?
2: This is a great song.
1: It's like glass.
0: Well, why don't you
1: just
0: like
1: it because it's okay. In some weird time. Like 5'9" or whatever the hell it is.
0: Would you let the song speak for itself for 10 seconds before you pollute it with your stupid...
1: Let him sing!
4: Sure, let's hear more about Glam.
0: First of all, Josh, you should like this because it's about one of your favorite topics, UFOs.
4: Oh, I do like this song, and I admit that.
0: It's a great guitar line.
4: But I also admit that he...
1: A unique vocal.
4: Yeah.
0: Okay, let's... Shall we listen?
5: Like glass.
0: Let him get a syllable out, for God's sake.
6: Hey, Twitter world, yours truly.
0: Oh, shut up, OJ.
1: Okay, shut it up. We'll hear from you in a minute.
0: Okay, no, just let it go for 5 seconds.
1: All right.
0: At least, okay?

0: could have showed.
1: It's great. Now listen to this. This, I mean,
2: fun in my own hand.
3: I got a can of man tan. Yeah. Isn't that what he said?
4: Totally unfair.
2: I'm a can of man tan.
1: Okay, let's try another.
3: This guy was crazy popular.
5: It was good.
3: He had like two.
2: This song is cool.
3: I'm going to say he had like number one hit solo. He had number one hit.
5: Yeah, but Sentimental Lady was a great song.
1: He had to be so upset that he left Fleetwood Mac at the exact wrong time.
5: Well, there's that.
1: Just before the.
3: He was dead set against Buckingham Nicks. That was his problem.
2: Oh, I didn't know.
3: Okay, gotcha. Yeah.
1: Big mistake.
3: Yeah, man.
1: Okay. Here's one of his solo hits, I think.
6: Have you seen that girl?
1: I will admit, this one.
3: I'd like to take her out of her chains. Tell me we're not dead on.
1: Now, would you please allow 5 seconds of this before you start stamping on it?
2: Yes.
1: Stomping on it. Here we go.

0: getting. That's a,
1: now, what Muppet was that again?
2: And why is she in chains?
0: That's a that is a turd of a song. That is a,
3: that's Ebony Eyes, right?
0: Yeah.
3: That girl in the corner.
2: Yes, I have, Kermit.
3: Have you seen Miss Piggy in the corner?
0: There's kind of a Dudley Do-Right thing going on
1: a
0: there.
1: A little bit, yeah.
3: No. Have you seen that girl in the corner?
0: Oh my God. But this one's great.
4: The sides were like glass.
0: The sides were like glass.
1: Yeah. Yeah. Yeah. Very shiny.
0: If a man had made that, it would have showed. I'm sorry.
3: Where's Sentimental Lady? Do you have that?
1: Boy, that thing goes on.
2: Oh, man, is that drag.
3: Good Lord.
5: God. Late 70s, yeah. I'm right back in high school.
1: Listen to this.
3: Is a harpsichord?
0: Guys, you can't criticize.
3: Nothing like rock.
0: I thought
3: and roll
0: you were being critical of his vocal. Now it's the.
1: Yeah, I got a romantic song I'd like to sing. Oh, what are you going to play? The same thing Lurch played.
3: Oh, yeah. That'll be unbelievable.
1: Yeah. Back to the Baroque era.
3: Yeah.
0: Here we go. Let's just give
3: first
0: it a listen.
3: Call harp guy.
0: I can't believe I'm the lawyer defending him here. Here we go.
3: Oh.

0: those lyrics mean nothing.
1: You're right. but I do like the sound
0: they,
1: of it.
0: They sound like they mean something, but they don't.
2: I'd be lying if I said I didn't like the sound of it.
3: Is this one of the most embarrassing popular songs in music history?
4: Oh, no.
3: I think so.
2: Yes.
3: I think it is.
4: Let
2: it
4: go.
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5: 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Because I sound like Neil Young.
3: Yeah, I want to sound like Neil Young, but I don't have the balls to.
0: Because I come so together where you are.
2: Wow,
0: that's confusing. Is he coming? What's it?
1: Is he going?
0: Is he gluing her back together with
3: all
0: his
3: we know,
0: coming?
3: She's apart, she's together.
4: You guys are so romantic, aren't you?
1: I like the tune.
6: Bob and Tom.
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16: Actually, I'm doing pretty good. Not sure what to attribute, but the fact is you've never caught me in a better mood. Ready to take phone calls, talk sports. Just take it easy.
17: Well, that's cool, Tony. We're going to hit the phones in since you're in a great mood today. That's a nice change of pace because most times we come in, you all pissed off. You always in a bad mood.
16: Not today. I don't know what it is, but just looking forward to this.
17: Yeah, it's been a big week. Monday Night Football got the highest ratings of ever in history. That was crazy. You see that game, Tony?
16: Yeah, it was back and forth, return kickoff. The kablam! The Cowboys score again. Mm-hmm. Oh, they cover the spread, which never hurts.
17: Damn, you've been on a hot streak, Tony. You've been on a roll.
16: Like I said, it's been a pretty good week for me.
17: Yeah, plus your face is everywhere, Tony. Seen last week on the NFL on Fox, Frank Caliendo did a thing on you, imitating you, just like back in your Soprano days. Hilarious.
16: Boy, take it easy. Who are we talking about? Frankie who?
17: You know, Tony, the John Madden dude. Uh-oh. Imitate everybody. Imitate me, everybody. Do John Madden to a T. Got you down, too.
16: Oh, yeah? In what ways?
17: All right, Tony, I go into the details. I don't want you getting upset. You already making that face. All I know is it's on YouTube. If you want to see...
16: Oh, Jesus. YouTube? Oh, Jesus Christ.
17: Easy, Tony. Here, let me bring it up. It's all in good fun. See, look, there you are right there in front of the pork store like boy. You used to be on your show.
16: Oh, Jesus. Look at my hair. Look how he parted my hair across. I look like Jason Alexander. Look like a little Danny DeVito.
17: No, you don't.
16: Oh, Jesus.
17: No.
16: Nerve. What's this prick's name? What's this prick's name?
17: Caliendo.
16: I want his name. YouTube. No wonder I'm typecast. I can't get any work because I'm on a service along with every other prick that's got a camera and a cell phone. At the screen, at the guild. Jesus. I wonder why I was passed over to play Johnny Cash. Because of pricks like him.
17: You take it easy, Tony. This is on YouTube. Everybody's on YouTube. I'm on YouTube.
16: Oh, yeah? Well, there's going to be a new movie tomorrow. Uh-huh. It's going to star James Gandolfini. Get the freak out of those ears. Make me look like a little chubby prick with male pattern borders.
17: Tony, Tony, see, you got to chill. I was on TV getting a colonoscopy, Tony. I had a colonoscopy on TV. Uh-huh. So now we both got something in common. You need to calm down.
16: Yeah, something in common. You got a colonoscopy on TV. I'm married. Newlywed. Now we both got something up our ass.
17: Well, I brought you something, Tony, to get your mind off of things. Belated wedding gift. New from Nature Valley. Sweet and salty nuts. Granola bar. It's a bomb.
16: Granola bar? Ooh. Did she call you?
17: No, Tony, I had this long before you even went to Hawaii to get married. Check this out.
16: Let me see it. Sweet and salty nut. That's pretty good. Tastes like a payday. Except it's a granola bar. You can see the nuts, not even covered.
17: So what do you think, Tony? Is it better than a payday?
16: Well, I think it's a lot like Caliendo. I think it's a cheap imitation. Oh, let's put on some makeup and make pretend. Oh, I'm going to play a mobster. Oh, I'm a man of a thousand voices. Kabam! Well, you better find a voice that says help, you prick. Because I'm coming after your head.
18: Bob and Tom. 24/7.
4: Oh, yeah. Yeah.
19: You just ruined it.
4: Yeah, I used to work as a secretary for a long time.
0: Yes, you've been around.
4: Yeah, I've been around. And I used to work as a Star Trek character in a touring show.
0: What?
4: Mall openings and Jack in the Box promotions around the country.
19: Which Star Trek character?
4: Well, I was a Bajoran, which is from Deep Space Nine. Not many people...
20: Oh. Greetings, I'm Major Lilanka, the planet Bajor. Get the F away from me. All right.
4: That was most of my job.
0: What is the name of the tribe, the people?
20: The Bajorans.
0: So they're Armenian.
20: We were like the Jews of your World War II. We were decimated by the Cardassians, which are.
0: And the Cardassians definitely Armenian.
19: Yeah, they are. Yeah.
20: They're lizard like people. And all I have left of my parents to remember them by is this bloody paper doll.
4: That looks like a napkin with some ketchup on it from the food court.
20: Oh, so you are a denier of the Holocaust. I see. Well, why don't you wait for your wife to come back from the Chico's where she's buying a boxy jacket?
21: If you're laughing, it's the Bob and Tom Show. If you're not, it's those other guys.
22: Sitting in for Christy Lee today, it's Jess Hooker. Jess, now we just heard the story about there's an accusation that there are these, I guess, a bunch of underground restaurants in France.
4: Yes.
22: That even though things are sort of shut down, they're opening up to the elites.
4: Mm-hmm.
22: This is the worst news for France since Pepe Le Pew got canceled.
23: So sad.
22: I'm still a fan. I always thought that was a funny gag.
24: Really? Sure. I never did. I never thought that was funny.
22: I thought it was very clear that Mr. Le Pew or Monsieur Le Pew was an annoying jackass.
23: Right.
22: Of a skunk. I don't
4: know what message it sent to young girls.
25: I always took the message that French people are creepy and weird.
23: A little pushy, yes.
22: Yeah. Yeah,
4: so. I think I took it that it's a compliment, like to be pursued so.
22: Yeah, I wonder how Pepe Le Pew played. I wonder if it was popular in France.
26: Mm. Jess reads newspaper stories about stalkers. That's so sweet.
4: Oh my god, that would be so nice.
26: I don't
4: to have
26: know.
4: Someone.
26: If, I honestly don't know if it was popular in France because it certainly played up the stereotype of the smelly Frenchman. Nobody talks about that part.
24: And that's potential true. Stalkers, she's joking, okay?
4: I don't have any currently. I mean, taking applications.
22: Now, so there's another even more odd story involving the French language.
4: Yes.
22: So let me get some French music out for you.
26: Okay. Oh, you got something?
24: Oh, good.
26: Yeah. Oh, isn't this nice?
4: This is nice. It
26: sounds Italian to me.
22: Yeah, let's try it.
23: It's not French. That's on the gondola.
22: Is this French enough for you?
24: That's the March Militaire, or whatever the hell it is. Yeah.
22: We are all smoking fizzle cigarettes. La la la la.
2: Our women do not shave their armpits.
22: Okay, very good.
3: Or the ride on a subway.
22: Yeah. is your French friend in there?
3: I'm not prepared with any material.
26: No, all we were asking if Pierre was there.
3: Oh, yeah. But of course, I sleep on your couch, I eat your cheese, I kiss your wife.
26: Oh, it's good to see you, Pierre.
3: Pierre Hardon.
22: Why don't you do some research, Pierre? We'll move over and so what's the story now?
4: If someone from France can fail Quebec's French test for immigrants.
26: Quebec.
24: Have you ever met that person?
22: You see, you fail.
4: Is that true?
26: Yes.
4: That's how they say it up there? Oh, yeah. There are just
26: Quebec,
4: people.
26: Quebec, yeah.
24: So
26: Quebec,
24: then why don't we say Paris then?
4: Some people do.
24: What do you say, snot face? What do you say?
22: This is really... This
24: I'm an adult
22: is,
24: having a conversation.
22: This has gotten incredibly problematic in broadcasting.
4: Oh.
26: Oh, yeah, it's a thing for sure.
22: Especially when you have correspondence and Guatemala. Okay. I get it. You're from there. Okay, good.
4: Okay, let's...
26: Well, if they're from there, they have every right to pronounce
24: it. Hey, look, I get it. You're from.
25: You're the kind of guy that would tell someone they're pronouncing, it's not Chagrin Falls, you ignoramuses. There are neighborhoods in Cleveland. Every person should know how to pronounce them, you
24: That's
25: idiot.
24: Right. It's Lima, Ohio, not Lima. Yeah. Okay.
22: In Montreal, they are extraordinarily... what is the word? Francophone, whatever.
4: You can't.
22: It's the total fascist thing. You can't have a sign in English bigger than the sign in French. It's really crazy. Hmm. And
26: to us, but
22: no, I just thought it was really hostile when I was there.
26: It's not a friendly. It's not the friendliest city I've ever been to.
4: No. Oh, really?
26: Yeah,
22: I thought it was very hostile.
26: Yeah, but
24: we heard you the first three times.
4: So if someone from France can fail Quebec's French test for immigrants, how hard is it for a non-francophone to pass? Johan Flamin, 39.
3: Flamin.
4: Johan Flamin.
3: French guy. Hey. Hey, more tongue.
4: A truck driver from France moved to Quebec in 2018. Last year, he took the French language test.
26: We come from France.
4: Administered by the Department of Immigration. Francization and integration.
26: Ooh.
4: Yeah.
24: Francization.
4: He's spoken only French his entire life. Much to his surprise, when he took the test more than a year ago, he flunked.
26: How is this possible?
22: He sacre blew it.
26: I'm laughing at everything. Chick's reaction, timing. Oh, a phone is barely ringing.
24: God, I hope this has something to do with it. Hello, Bob and Tom Show.
22: Oh, it's the other phone.
24: Oh,
22: answer line one.
24: Wrong line. Hello, Bob and Tom Show.
5: Hey, bonjour. Comment allez-vous with you? It is me, Pepe Le Scrotum.
24: Pepe Le Scrotum.
5: Oh, I hear you talking about all the big changes here in France.
26: Oh, yeah. Sure.
22: Yeah,
26: sure.
22: Now, are you going to any of these underground restaurants?
5: Oh, you know, Tom, it is so romantic and delicious to go to these places. But the main reason I'm calling is because they've gotten rid of the Pepe Le Pew.
26: Yeah.
22: I was a big fan. I thought it was fairly obvious that it was supposed to be a joke, but people just can't take a joke.
5: Oh, that was a joke?
22: Well, yeah, you know, because invariably there'd be a white stripe of paint that would go on the kitty cat.
5: Oh, you'd be surprised how often this happens.
26: Really?
5: Yes, I've seen it happen time and time again. I thought this was a documentary about a very, very dashing romantic fellow.
22: Oh, I thought it was so clearly bizarre and ultra humorous that people would see that it was supposed to be just
24: ultra
22: for fun.
24: Ultra humorous! Pepe Le Pew!
22: Hilarious.
5: Oh, we know comedy over here in France. Come on!
22: Yeah, sure. Jerry Lewis is your hero.
5: Jerry Lewis, freaking hilarious.
26: Well, oh, yeah.
5: Oh, but no, everything is getting so crazy now with this Mon Dieu movement and everything.
26: Oh. Yes?
5: Did Jessica is there?
4: Yes.
22: Yes, Rushy's over there.
5: Bonjour, comment allez-vous with you?
26: Oh, he's really laying it on.
5: I understand you have no stalkers at the moment.
25: It's your application?
4: Yeah, I'll send you an email.
5: Well, you know, I am quite romantic. I think you will like this. I will always light your cigarette for you.
4: Oh, thank you.
22: She doesn't smoke.
5: She doesn't smoke? What sort of woman does not smoke?
22: One who wants to live a little.
26: Jess, do you have a little French in you?
4: No, I don't.
5: Would you like some?
25: How are you?
5: Yes. Yes, don't worry. If you do not speak French, you only need to know these three words.
26: Oh.
24: Right.
22: Thank you, Pepe Le Scrotum.
26: Yes.
5: Hey, Jess.
4: Yes.
5: Speaking of French people smelling bad.
4: Mm-hmm. Yes.
5: Would you send me some of your socks?
25: Oh, that's a little creepy. Yeah.
4: You know what? I will, far. Actually. I will.
26: Okay, yeah.
22: Thank you. Boy, is there a market for that?
26: I'm telling you, yes.
4: 100%.
26: I've been on this for a long time.
4: I would quit my job tomorrow if I had no morals, and I would just mail dirty clothes
22: socks?
4: To people. Everything.
22: Oh, yes. I know there was a thing about underwear, but socks?
26: Socks, yeah. Underwear, absolutely.
4: I have a friend who can get up to $100 for a pair of underwear.
1: I would guess that it's probably more for socks than for underwear.
4: But you have to, some of them you have to show you taking the socks off.
26: Yeah, they want to see you jogging in them first. Yeah. And yeah,
4: all the stuff.
1: Certificate of authenticity, if you will.
4: Yes.
25: Where are all these creeps getting so much money to spend on internet panties that they're getting that are pre-worn?
4: Well, Willie, they don't have to pay rent because they're in their mother's basement.
22: You just offended one of our listeners.
26: One? Sorry. You offended one of your castmates.
1: Dating much either. Oh!
22: Just be glad when you woke up this morning you didn't think, boy, I sure wish I could hope that FedEx package comes with those soiled panties.
26: Yeah. Yep.
22: You're not doing that.
1: Yeah, today's the day. What if you have to wake up and go, I got to do 4 dozen socks today. I just don't have it in me. I can't.
26: That's the easiest money anyone could ever make.
22: But he's right, though. No matter what it is that you do, there are days you don't want to do it.
26: Oh, sure. Of course. Yeah.
4: The wildest one I've seen is pulling out eyelashes or eyebrows and putting them in an envelope and shipping them to a guy.
22: Really, God had a couple days off.
4: Yeah, it's wild.
22: Most people were born.
1: Okay, what did I miss?
22: What happened to the happened to the gene pool? Yeah. He's doing what?
26: Sprinkling eyelashes on his spaghetti.
4: Yeah.
1: Damn it, Peter, get in here.
4: If a woman wanted your worn underpants, how much would it cost?
26: I was going to sell mine, but then everybody said, well, you have to do it for charity. And so I was like, I'm out. If I can't keep the money.
25: Here we go.
26: You guys have to call me out on this.
25: How much would it cost? How much would I would sell it for how much a 3-pack of the boxers that I wear costs? Because that way I'm coming out of this on top. Get rid of one pair. I got 3 coming my way.
26: No, yeah, you got to make a profit.
1: No, you
4: got shipping?
1: Here's what you got to do. Start the bidding. There's where it starts. How much would you pay? Let us know.
26: We had a gentlewoman write in saying that she would buy my boxers for like $250.
4: No way.
25: Yeah.
26: But she insisted to go to charity.
25: Nah.
4: Ugh.
26: No.
4: That's where she draws the line. Not buying used underpants, but where the money goes.
26: That's right.
22: Well, I think she was trying to leave a shred of dignity on the table for you. I think she was really thinking of you.
26: I was really going to soil them up for her, too.
1: Are you telling me that if somebody offered you $1,000 for the underwear, probably soiled, that you're wearing right now, you wouldn't mail it to them?
22: This is a brand new, clean pair of underwear. It's all probably dusty from all of the...
1: Do you wash your underwear before you wear them?
4: Yes.
22: What do you mean, no? Of course I do.
25: Are you still doing the bathing suit style underwear? Sort of a polyester situation? Is that what you have down there?
22: I have the one pair of underwear, I've got multiple...
1: Well, that's weird.
3: Poor underwear.
4: What do you mean bathing suit?
25: It's like a bathing suit liner, his underwear.
22: They're briefs.
25: They're like, yeah, it's like a briefs, but it's made out of like, it's not cotton. It's not like a soft white material.
26: It's like that tight mesh?
25: It's like a black, like Under Armour almost. Yeah, something like
4: this
25: that.
4: This is like a men's bridges, underwear.
3: Boy. You got swimsuits.
1: What do you got there? Hanes, somebody. Probably?
26: Oh, okay, yeah. They're almost like...
1: Fruit of the Loom, some
26: H&M. What are those workout shorts?
25: Like athleisure?
22: Ex officio. Yeah. It's like, my penis used to be a general, but now it's...
26: Compression shorts.
25: Yeah, compression. That's what you call
4: it. Oh, compression. Shorts.
1: Boxer briefs, yeah. And they're made like out of 10% cotton.
22: Yeah, I don't know what they are.
26: One morning, let's all switch underwear.
25: Oh, I love this.
3: I have depression.
26: See how it feels.
3: Depression shorts. I haven't seen any action.
22: I'm guessing yours are more religious. They're holy.
3: No, they're not.
22: That's where you draw the line.
26: I love getting a hole in my boxers. Love
4: you
26: it.
4: You do?
26: Because then when I'm like sitting on my recliner just in my boxers, I just Hulk Hogan them off. You ever do, just put your fingers in the hole and just go, RIP! You just feel like a muscle man.
4: I thought you were going
22: to... No, slow down here. I want to let this soak in.
3: Well, they're soaked in, all right.
22: So you're... Do you get in front of the mirror? And...
26: No, I usually just sit there and go, oh, this is satisfying. And RIP.
1: Right there in your...
22: Is this something you do by yourself?
26: Yes, yeah. No, I wait until the family's over.
22: I mean, do you do it for the dog?
24: Rich, has everybody said what they're thankful for? Josh, what do you think?
22: Okay, before you dig into your salads, everybody stay here.
24: Watch,
22: I'm ripping off my underpants.
3: See me when I'm angry.
6: Do you eat holes from flatulence?
26: Do I get the holes from flatulence?
24: What?
4: Does that happen?
26: Yeah. You farted a hole in your underwear?
25: Okay.
26: See a doctor.
3: Get rest your diet check.
25: This is the rest of the show. We're talking about this. This is all we're going to talk about.
6: I almost
25: let him go.
6: I almost fell out of bed. I think it was Jennifer Lawrence was on one of the late night talk shows, and she says she gets those, I call them F-holes.
25: F-holes?
4: No.
25: Like on a violin.
3: Like on a violin. F-holes.
22: Okay.
25: That's exactly what this is.
22: Again, to repeat, someone needs to see
24: a doctor. I have never compromised the integrity of any material with any sort of emission from my body.
3: Good Lord.
4: I'm crying. I can't.
24: What the hell?
3: Oh, your flamethrower.
24: He said it like he was talking about a medical problem, you know. Yeah. Rip a hole in your underwear when you fart.
26: So does your mattress look like it has potholes in it? What, do I have a gopher living in my house?
25: It looks like when you see the picture of the first American flag that was ever sewn together.
24: And you're getting married.
22: How do you light your charcoal, Ace?
3: Oh, boy.
25: Civil War flag.
22: Wow. Okay, well.
4: Oh, my gosh.
6: I thought it was a common thing.
22: I think the holes in your underwear are from washing them a lot. I don't think it has anything to do with the...
4: Just wear, yeah.
3: Good Lord.
24: So is there like a noise level that goes? Like you can feel it rip? Or?
26: Oh, honey, that's a boxer burner.
3: It's called Let It Rip.
22: Wait a second. The pitch on that one was a little high. You must have a hole in them.
26: Yeah, boy.
24: Well, the Masters is
26: when you rip one, you really rip one.
24: I got to do 18.
22: So what were we talking about?
24: This
22: Frenchman moves to Quebec, takes the French test, and can't pass it. Yeah,
26: that's weird.
24: I say we replace the joke of the day with the hole of the day in his underwear.
26: Now, I've heard that if we were to take like a civics test that new citizens take, that most of us would fail.
22: Yeah. That's true. But this is a little different.
26: Yes, it is. The language.
22: Okay. Now...
4: I honestly thought when Josh said, I love holes in my boxers, I sit down on my recliner, he was going to say something about his scrotum getting stuck to the leather and having to peel it off.
24: Oh, yeah.
26: I am a fan.
25: Josh has a recliner with non-stick technology.
22: Look, my takeaway from this discussion is that when Ace says he ripped one, he ripped one.
26: Yeah, oh, yeah.
22: Okay,
26: yeah,
22: that's what happened. Wow. Okay. Now,
24: wow.
22: You've heard my story, Jess, about my buddy that was, do you ever see those metal bunk beds?
4: Oh, yeah.
22: Like the ones they have at camp?
4: Yes.
22: And then there's just like a canvas thing hanging there, and they're held on with there's like grommets and these little springs that line the...
4: Yeah, that's what they use at my kids' camp.
22: And the spring has two hooks on it, and you hook it in. Do you
25: know, we know
22: me?
25: What you're talking about. Yeah. She said, yeah.
22: A friend of mine was sitting on one of those beds in at his dorm in college, and just wearing his boxers, and he sort of scooted up and jumped off the bed, and one of those hook springs removed one of his testicles.
26: That is bad.
25: Son of a gun.
22: Yeah, he had several kids, so it's still.
26: So when he hits the sack, he really hits the sack. I'm going to hit the sack.
22: And it was just dangling up there.
26: No!
22: It was rough.
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9: Wait, what? Which one is it? More or less?
8: It's both. 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
11: Bob and Tom. Well-meaning, but...
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0: We were sitting at a table when Mama got disabled, all the liquor running to her head. And soon I got to choking, Daddy wasn't joking when he grabbed me by the arm and said, "Don't look now, Mama's got her boobs out showing everybody in town." Faces turning red, we were wishing we were dead. There were people standing all around.
1: Yeah.
0: When Mama gets to drinking, there ain't much thinking. There's nothing anybody can do. You just hope and pray there never comes a day when Mama's out drinking with you. Well, we got her in a truck and we started driving home, and Mama said she had to go. Daddy pulled it over, we were standing on his shoulder while Mom was putting on a show. Well, he started up the truck and Mama stood up with her pants still around her knees. When we heard Mama holler, "If you give me a dollar, well, I'll let you take a peek at these." I don't look now, Mama's got her boobs out showing everybody in town. Faces turned

0: Bob and Tom 24/7.
1: There's Willie Griswold and there's...
2: Speaking facts.
1: Tom Griswold.
3: Tom?
1: Nothing but facts.
3: Yes. Have you ever ordered for a woman at a restaurant?
1: And she'll have...
4: I can't even order for my five-year-old.
3: Oh, she likes to do it?
4: Oh, God, yeah.
1: And then, don't you give the menus right back to the server when he comes back? What's good here? Don't you always do that?
4: I hate looking at a menu. I have to read all day long. Last thing I want to do is go to a restaurant and start doing homework.
1: I have to read all day long.
4: So what's good here?
1: God, what a dick.
5: You don't ask your lady, what will you be having for dinner? And she says, I'll have a steak medium. And then when the waiter comes over, you'll say, the lady will have a steak medium.
4: No, she's perfectly capable of talking.
3: Right. Well, Christy, how do you feel about that?
5: I like it.
3: Because I have done it once or twice.
5: I think it's very cavalier. Very
4: How does Greg Hahn put it?
3: I'll have the filet mignon with a loaded baked potato and a side of asparagus.
4: And she'll have
3: the hot dog.
1: Yeah, that's right.
5: I don't care. I call me old-fashioned. I like a man to open a door for me.
1: Yeah, well, you're old-fashioned.
3: Sometimes a woman will say, oh, yeah, I'm going to have this. And then when the waiter, and she would love the...
6: Yeah. Oh, yeah, I like that on occasion. That's nice.
3: Oh, okay, yeah.
6: Yeah, yeah.
4: No.
6: No.
2: I only do it when I want more food. You know, I'll take the steak and she'll have
1: something.
2: The mozzarella sticks, the baked potato, the cheese.
3: Make her look like the fatty.
6: What if you flip the script and, like, what if a woman did that for you? What if she was like, I'm going to have and he'll have.
3: Yeah. I would let it happen and I think I would kind of like it.
5: It's not emasculating?
3: No, I don't care about
1: this. You know what Tom would think? He'd go, boy, that lady's kind of a bull.
5: Bull, yeah. Bossy.
2: Christy, I don't know if you can tell, I'm operating with very little masculinity.
3: So whatever she can bring to the table.
2: Right. I'm really more of a lumberjack.
5: So you would really like a woman to just take care of you.
1: And please. I think that all of us here have had dinner with you one-on-one and in a group situation. There, as far as I could see, when it was just us, me and you, Tom, there's nothing different between me sitting at your table and a stranger. Because you just... It might as well be no one or whoever instead of your dining partner. Do you treat... the significant other that way?
3: Was it you who was telling me a story? You were having lunch with Tom, and he answered his phone and walked out, and like 2 minutes later, you saw his car drive on.
2: Yeah, he answered the phone, and I was sitting there.
5: Oh, my God, Pat, you had to pay?
7: No, he actually paid and left.
5: Oh.
2: Do you guys know this story?
4: Right. If I hadn't paid, Pat would still be washing dishes.
2: Remember,
7: I would have dishpan hands.
2: At Sam's graduation, you were the speaker, and you gave your speech, and then you dipped out the back. You didn't even watch the kid walk.
3: Sometimes an Irish goodbye is
6: the
3: greatest.
6: It's the only way to do it.
5: I love an Irish goodbye, but
4: yeah, there was extenuating circumstances.
6: But everybody has a Tom, like, dinner story or lunch story. Like, we all have. Do you remember when he announced somebody's divorce and nobody knew?
1: Oh, yeah.
4: No one told me nobody knew.
1: No one told me nobody knew.
6: And it was when we were meeting this guy for the first time.
5: Yep, that's right.
3: And he didn't just go, hey, guys, please, our dear friend here is going through a divorce. Mm-hmm. Wasn't it some awful joke?
6: Awful joke. We were just meeting him.
5: And the poor guy was so upset.
1: Yep.
7: We were having lunch.
6: Spangle.
7: We were having lunch, and he told the waitress she had unusual looks. He meant to say exotic, I think.
6: Oh, no.
4: And Pat, it was semi-human-like.
6: Oh, God.
2: Pat, sorry. God forbid, you're eating with my dad, God forbid the server has a visible tattoo.
3: Oh. What's the story on this?
4: If it's a good one, I'll ask questions.
6: Didn't he do something with the nurse, too, talk about skincare, and turns out
2: Do you guys remember this?
6: Yeah.
2: You were in the hospital, Dad. I don't even know if you remember this story. This is how I knew you were okay. The nurse was putting you in your chair or whatever, and you go, you have to be careful, you have to wear sunscreen. Your arms are so red. And she goes, no, I'm menopausal. My hot flashes make my arms so red.
3: Wow. And you go, oh, I never say anything like that. I never make comments on women's appearances.
4: I do remember that. Wow, she looked like she had a Spider-Man suit on. Her arms were so red.
2: She listens every day, by the way. She's a big fan.
3: We should make a documentary called My Dinner with Griswold.
1: Yes, we should.
3: It'll be Wallace Shawn interviewing people who have dined with Tom.
5: Who survived.
7: It'd have to be a series, Josh.
1: Yes.
2: Do you guys know his favorite line? Beginning of dinner, the server comes to the table. Hello, miss. Thank you for serving us. I promise we're going to be your
1: favorite table. That's exactly right.
4: My way of saying a good tip is on the way.
5: Okay, do you and Kelly ever go to dinner, just the two of you?
4: Occasionally.
5: Not
4: lately.
5: Okay.
3: Oh.
4: Let me think here.
3: Trouble at the home, Bruno?
7: You may want to ask her.
5: You may want to ask her on a
4: Friday.
5: Date. Oh, good.
3: Oh,
5: so that was nice. Yeah.
4: It was lunch?
3: Yeah.
5: That's not dinner.
3: No, no. I think a lunch is really sweet.
6: Especially in this atmosphere when you have the schedules you guys
3: right,
6: have.
3: Right. And you take a little time.
4: It was in a place.
7: Did you make out in the car?
4: On my phone.
7: On the phone?
4: I have a decibel meter.
5: Right.
4: This place I had lunch, more than 100 decibels.
5: See,
6: I can't stand that.
4: You know where I'm talking about.
5: I know exactly what you're talking about.
2: Yeah. Does that turn Kelly on when you go, it's
4: no,
2: so loud
4: it, just like just like having me go like this, my mouth's moving and nothing's no sound.
5: Maybe that's her way of enjoying life.
4: Wait a minute, she picked that part.
3: Yeah, you're right. Hey, we're going to Loudies.
1: I got to go there. I can't pay attention to anything you say.
4: It's the deaf special today. Is.
5: All right.
4: It's very noisy. Okay. Now, we have to move forward here.
1: Man.
4: What do you got over there?
5: Police in New York City are looking for a woman who jumped into the lion exhibit at the Bronx Zoo. Police
3: have they checked the lion crap?
5: They've asked for the public's help in locating 32-year-old Maya Autry, who's accused of trespassing. Cell phone video obtained by WNBC-TV.
1: We're on your side.
5: Shows a woman wearing a red dress and leopard print shawl standing across a moat from a lion. She can be seen talking to the animal, holding roses and tossing money.
3: Okay. A lunatic.
4: Yeah.
5: Police said she fled the scene, and Autry was previously charged 2 years ago with trespassing near the lion exhibit and taunting animals, so this isn't her first offense.
4: Well, lions don't eat nuts, so it could be. She's tossing money at the lions.
5: Yeah.
3: Oh, yeah. Giving it flowers.
4: That's a very special type of crazy.
3: Yeah.
4: This person needs some mental health
5: maybe
4: counseling.
5: That's her version of a lap dance. You don't know.
2: Huh. She gets off talking to these lions.
3: Well, the lion
5: making
3: is
5: it
3: naked.
5: Rain with the lions,
4: she's,
5: man.
4: She's confused about what's happening.
3: Yeah, she thinks
4: it's very sad. It's lucky she didn't get across the moat.
5: Yeah, that's why the moat's there. Well, basically,
4: but, I mean,
5: keep the lions out.
4: They've had
5: in.
4: Places where people have managed to work their way around.
5: That's true.
4: It's got to be hard for these zoos now to they have to make it so that you really can't get across the.
5: Yep.
2: If I wanted to get a moat at my house, would I have to call the HOA, or can I just do that myself?
5: Depends you'd
2: have
5: to get an HOA.
6: Yeah, you'd have to get a permit.
3: And call before you dig.
4: Yeah. You don't want to start digging your moat and hit a gas line or yeah. something.
2: Okay. Now, what about the gators? When I put the gators in there, do I have to call anybody? Or
3: nope,
2: can they,
3: they're totally legal here.
5: Depends on where you live.
4: Well, they only work 6 months a year in certain climes.
2: I would put a jacket. I'd put a jacket on them. They would be warm.
6: Oh,
2: alligator
6: gosh.
2: In a Patagonia vest.
5: Oh,
2: that's cute.
3: Izods.
1: Let me tell you something. An alligator in a vest is hilarious. A little top hat. One of those long cigarette holders.
5: It's hard to get them still to do it, though. Emergency workers rescued a kangaroo off the roof of a home in the Australian outback. It
3: jumped a little too high.
5: Residents of Mount Isa spotted the kangaroo perched atop the residential home, called emergency services, who initially thought the call was a prank.
3: Chick, Mount Isa?
4: No, thank you.
1: Isa?
3: No, but I... Well, how would you do that? No, but I bent over Lisa.
1: I still don't know why the kangaroo jumped too high, got nothing.
3: Oh, well, you didn't laugh.
1: Oh, I made a raspberry noise.
7: You gave
5: responding
4: firefighters. So you're saying the kangaroo was had superpowers to jump that high?
3: Yeah.
1: Okay. Yeah.
4: Popped up on something.
3: Hopped up on something.
5: Responding literally. Firefighters found that the call was not a hoax and prepared to rescue the marsupial. Patrick Buck, a senior firefighter at Queensland Fire and Emergency Services, told ABC News.
8: Hello, hello.
5: We went up with our harnesses and rescue equipment, but as soon as we got there, he went off the end of the roof and jumped down into some shrubs. He added, quote, we still don't know how it got on the roof. It's a mystery.
3: Wow.
6: That's wild.
4: Wasn't that the Australian Santa Claus?
3: A kangaroo.
5: A kangaroo.
1: No, that's who pulls the sleigh, kangaroos.
3: Oh, sure. Okay.
2: That's hilarious. Yeah.
3: You know, jumper and pouncer and leapy and...
4: Boxo.
3: Keep going.
4: Boxo. Don't they all box, too? Isn't that the thing about kangaroos?
3: Right.
4: Superhuman.
1: Vegemite, right? The front end reindeer.
4: I'm
1: wouldn't Santa wear one of those half-down hats? What do they call those?
4: Where they have the one side stapled up?
1: Yeah, the cowboy hat.
2: Australian.
4: What is the deal with that?
5: I never understood.
4: If you're always going one direction, is it like on your car where you have to drop the flap and move it to the left?
1: Yeah, I still say.
4: Do you have to turn the hat around if you're riding the other direction?
1: Larry Storch had the right idea. He turned it around so the flat one was in
3: right,
1: front.
3: Right.
1: Yeah.
4: That was a great look.
3: A great Larry Storch.
5: F-Troop.
4: Now,
5: Ken Berry, he was a cute little guy.
1: Forrest Tucker, giant hog. Am I right, Tom?
4: Forrest Tucker was notorious in Hollywood for having the gift.
3: Really?
1: People would constantly challenge him.
7: Take out another
3: As in Tucker into a sock?
4: I guess Milton Berle-esque, and it's a splendid...
3: You know, I do a Ken Berry impression.
5: Oh, do you?
3: From Mama's Family? Remember him on that?
5: Sure.
3: Thanks a lot, Mama. You're
4: that guy? I've never saw the show. I've never
1: That's
4: seen
1: pretty
4: that
1: good. Show.
5: You never saw Mama's
3: dead
5: Family?
3: Dead on.
4: No.
1: Yeah.
5: That is dead on. Good job.
4: Well, thank you.
2: Sounds
4: thank
2: like
4: you
2: a Glenn Frey, kind of.
3: I do a Glenn Frey?
2: Is that the one? Who's the... Glenn Frey. In the corner?
5: Bob Welch.
4: That's much different than Glenn Frey.
3: Have you seen that girl in the corner? She's drinking out of a glass.
4: That's it. You nailed it.
0: Bob and Tom.
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4: Augie Smith is our guest.
18: You go to California, swear to God, it's illegal to smoke cigarettes in bars and taverns.
4: Mm-hmm.
18: And I say, yeah, I don't know, smoking is bad for you, but who's concerned about their health in a bar? What's the complaint on this one? Excuse me, Mr. Bartender Man, I am trying to get drunk so I can drive home and have unprotected sex with some chick I just met tonight, and this guy's blowing smoke in my face. I believe that we should abolish all bar laws in America. I believe in America, the land of the free, there should be no laws in bars. And if you don't like living under no laws, then don't go to the bar. For example, I don't like bed.

0: the genius of Haywood Banks.
1: Bob and Tom, they put the F in professional.
2: The room has just gotten a lot better looking because of the entrance of comedian Gilbert Gottfried.
3: Gilbert.
2: The voice you will recognize immediately. Hey, Gilbert, how are you?
4: So you were talking about mummies.
5: Right.
3: Yes.
6: That's right. I always thought mummies were all girls when I was a kid.
4: Oh, wait. You thought they were girls.
6: I thought they were
4: girls. Oh, see, I got scared. See, I thought you said they were old girls.
6: Oh, okay.
4: Yeah, and I thought, I don't want mummies to be old girls. I grew up with the old Universal Monster movies.
5: Sure. Yeah.
4: You know, and I don't want a girl mummy. Well, I mean, a guy mummy might be happy with it, but
2: the girl mummy?
4: Yeah.
2: Sure. They stick to their own kind?
4: Yeah, because I grew up with, like, you know, Boris Karloff, Lon Chaney Jr., Christopher Lee.
2: What was the first movie that genuinely scared you? Do you remember?
4: Oh, that genuinely scared me.
2: Because I could, while you think, I can answer.
4: Yeah.
2: Very clearly, for me, it was The Creature from the Black Lagoon. In fact, the only really totem I have in the studio is my Creature from the Black Lagoon model that a friend of mine sent
4: me.
2: That movie scared me because it was so real. Because here's something you do. You go swimming in a lake. And then there's this thing that comes up.
6: Well,
2: and grabs
6: plus,
2: her.
6: At that time, the special effects of the suit, the guy was wearing.
5: Yeah, it was creepy.
3: It's really impressive.
6: Pretty impressive for then, yeah.
2: But whereas Frankenstein was not, I couldn't really relate to it as much. But do you remember something that actually genuinely frightened you as a little kid?
4: You know something? I remember being scared by a movie that wasn't necessarily a horror movie, but it you know, was disturbing. There was a scene that, now you'd laugh at it, it was called Caged, and it was one of these really early films of some woman going to jail, and there's one part where they hold her down and shave her head.
2: Wow.
4: And I don't know, I remember that scared me.
2: Wow.
3: That's unsettling.
5: Yeah.
4: Yeah, the monsters I like.
6: I'm scared hearing about it.
2: Yeah. I was also frightened by movies where one of the parents would get killed off and stuff like that. Then you feel you're going to be all alone.
3: So every Disney movie?
4: Yeah. Oh, yes, yes.
2: Yeah. But, I mean, I'm genuinely frightened.
3: Yeah.
2: And then, now, Christy, when you saw The Exorcist, you being of a Catholic heritage, did that scare the...
5: Yeah.
2: Yeah.
5: And I didn't. I saw it late. I mean, it took me a long time to even work my way up to going to see that movie.
2: Okay, because there is stuff that really is going to. Josh, you're the horror movie buff.
3: Yes.
2: Anything that scared you recently, other than that kind of scared where you just jump?
3: Oh, recently?
2: Yeah, that like really made you scared you deep into your soul, changed your behavior. Like, for example, after seeing Creature from the Black Lagoon, I would always wear socks when I would water ski.
6: The

0: This is a fascinating.
1: Yeah, there's nothing that's changed.
2: Because, well, Gilbert, you understand why. Because if the creature comes up from the bottom, grabs your foot, it pulls away a sock instead of taking you down.
3: Oh, I
0: see.
3: Of
0: ripping your flesh from
2: right.
0: Bone.
2: I yeah. could call my brothers or sister right now and prove it.
3: Basically, if you're in shark-infested water, you should swim in socks.
4: Yes.
2: or in monster-infested water.
3: Yes.
2: Now, did any of these movies change your behavior as a little boy, as little Gilbert Gottfried?
3: I don't know if they changed it, because, I mean, I was just in love with the old monster movies.
2: So you like being scared?
3: Yeah, yeah. And, okay. You know, after a while, you see the monsters as your friends.
1: Sure, kind of sort of outcasts that are misunderstood.
3: Oh, yeah.
2: So that's an interesting point. In other words, as a kid, these become your friends instead of the people that maybe you want to have friends that don't even like you. Is that what you're saying?
3: Yeah, because Frankenstein, it's basically like a little kid.
4: Yeah.
3: He's alone. He wants to make friends.
2: I always liked Frankenstein because Don Johnson would later emulate this in Miami Vice. Frankenstein always wore a nice sport coat.
4: But with a T-shirt. Yes.
2: No tie.
3: Yeah.
2: Maybe he had kind of a T-shirt on.
4: T-shirt
1: yeah.
4: on. Yeah.
2: Today's monsters, they have no class. They wear flip-flops, wife beaters. You know, they don't,
0: wasn't there a feud?
4: Masks.
2: Don't dress up.
0: Wasn't there a feud between Bela Lugosi and Boris Karloff? Because Lugosi said that all Boris Karloff did was grunt, and he relied on the prosthetics and the...
3: Well, they offered Frankenstein to Lugosi
0: first.
3: Oh,
0: I didn't know that. Oh, okay.
3: And he passed on it, and then Karloff did it, and it became a big hit.
0: Huh.
2: But Karloff gets a pass for life just for the Grinch.
0: Oh, that's true.
3: You know, yes.
2: That voiceover, pass for life, everything
3: yeah.
2: he did, he's a genius.
1: Yeah.
2: Certain actors, you got to give them that.
3: On my podcast, I interviewed Sarah Karloff, Boris's daughter.
2: Wow.
3: She said, you know, she herself doesn't like horror movies. And, he didn't care about most of his movies, Karloff. But when he did Grinch That Stole Christmas, he was so proud of it. He said, you have to watch this.
2: Oh, it's great.
3: Sure. It really is good.
2: And the singing, now that's a different guy. What's that guy's name? The Disney actor.
0: Thurl
3: Ravenscroft.
0: Thurl?
3: Yes.
0: Grinch. He's Tony the Tiger, too. Great. That's him.
2: Yeah, oh, that's fantastic. We have interesting things coming up in the world of news today, as I mentioned. No horror film news that I know of, but one of the most famous comedians in America made a very bizarre appearance last evening or the night before. We'll find out what that's all about. Gilbert Gottfried is our guest. Gilbert is a comedian I saw for the first time with about four people in a tiny little nightclub in New York City in the mid to late 70s, probably 77 maybe. And it was literally there were there were four of us in the crowd. It was two in the morning.
3: That's a big audience for me.
2: And it was you and Jerry Seinfeld was there and a couple of other guys very early in your career. And I still remember something that you did. You ad-libbed that you probably don't have this in your act anymore.
3: Oh, trust me.
2: You grab.
3: I do stuff. I'm up there going, hey. How many of you watch Bonanza?
4: Down Tom's alley.
0: That's amazing. Yeah.
2: You grabbed a bar stool and held it up, and you did your monster called I Am Quadra Dick.
3: Yes.
2: Do you remember this?
3: Yeah.
2: It may have been a throwaway.
3: I haven't done it in a while just because I like to save my energy so looking stuff up. But I can do it again.
2: Here we go. Now, Gilbert Gottfried is our guest, and I thought we would continue with our discussion of things obscure about the world that are far more important than Meet the Press. You do a couple of impressions, and we were wondering if you would do, this is a pretty obscure one, John MacGyver. Now, he's known for some work in Disney films.
0: And I think it was in the Doris Day show on TV or something like
2: he
0: that.
2: Was
3: I
2: in,
3: think so.
2: He was the guy, the reverend or preacher or whatever, that got beaten up by by Joe Buck, not the sports
0: in Midnight Cowboy?
2: In Midnight Cowboy. And maybe your vocal impression will bring back the memory to some of our listeners.
3: Yes. See, right now, everyone's going, quick, honey, he's going to do the John MacGyver imitation. Oh, yeah. Quick, gather around the radio, kids.
4: Oh, yeah, I know who this guy was.
5: Everything in this company must be done according to schedule. We will have no slackers here, sir. No slackers at all. Yeah. This company is run like a tight ship.
2: Ladies and gentlemen, once again, for the five or six of you that get that,
0: amazing.
2: You are welcome.
4: The minute you see him, though, you know who he is.
1: Oh, yeah. So good.
4: Yeah. John went to Columbia. Did you know that?
2: Did not know that. Yeah. What was the Disney film that he was?
4: He was in.
0: Oh my gosh, he was in
1: Bedknobs and Broom. Was he
4: one of those like
0: the Apple Dumpling Gang?
4: Oh, okay.
2: There you go. He's one of those guys. You see him and you just go, "Oh, that guy."
3: Yeah. Yeah.
4: Yes. I remember him from Breakfast at Tiffany's. He's been a lot of.
0: He's in the
2: Of course,
0: Candidate.
2: You remember him from Breakfast at Tiffany's.
4: It's my favorite movie.
0: He plays the father of the woman that Lawrence Harvey falls in love with in
2: Breakfast
0: at Tiffany's.
2: Oh, okay.
1: Tom, would you like me to do my impression of Mickey Rooney from Breakfast at Tiffany's?
4: No, I would not.
1: Oh, is that no good anymore? Okay.
2: Yeah, that, no once again, the...
0: Don't you have to go get your butt
3: teeth? Harry Goritri!
1: Gilbert, unfortunately, that's dead on.
2: It makes the Asian character in Mr. Magoo look not quite so racist.
3: Yes. Oh, yes.
2: That's how
3: oh,
2: sad.
3: Oh, that no good Mr. Magoo!
2: You have to hand it to Hollywood, but to this day, they still do that.
4: Yeah.
2: They will never cast a gay actor as a gay actor in a major motion picture. Sean Penn, very not gay, is Harvey Milk.
3: Oh, yes.
2: That takes courage.
3: Oh, yes.
2: We're hanging out with Gilbert Gottfried, and Gilbert, can we do one more obscure impression?
3: Yes.
2: This is a guy, Kevin McCarthy.
1: One of my favorite
3: yes.
1: actors.
2: Who is, what is he most famous for? The dad in...
0: I think Josh has it, the Body Snatchers, right?
3: Yeah.
1: Yeah, the original. The
2: okay.
1: Yeah.
0: The original Invasion of
1: and
0: Body
1: And the
0: Snatchers.
1: Twilight Zone movie, he played an uncle of a...
2: Yeah, he's sort of a dad. Very generic,
3: yes.
2: Plain-spoken Midwestern white guy.
3: Now, I remember when The Aristocrats came out.
0: Oh, yeah.
3: One version of The Aristocrats I did, you know, I go into full detail, father's doing this to the daughter's doing this to the dog, blah, right. And it gets more and more and more disgusting and perverted. And I threw in a line, I said, this is like a typical evening for character actor Kevin McCarthy. So at the time, a guy who worked on The Aristocrats was a friend of Kevin McCarthy, who was still alive at the time, and he was like 100. And the guy told him. He said, you know, he says, this guy does this to the wife does this, blah, blah, blah. And it's a typical evening at home of character actor Kevin McCarthy, to which Kevin McCarthy goes, wow, that's offensive. And he goes, yeah, well, you know, Gilbert Gottfried gets a little over the edge. And he goes, I'm not a character actor, I'm a star.
2: Ladies and gentlemen, Mr. Kevin McCarthy.
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10: Mr. Obvious Show, I am your host, Mr. Obvious. Let's take a call. Hello, Mr. Obvious Show.
11: Well, hello, is this Mr. Obvious?
10: Speaking.
11: Hey, Mr. Obvious, long-time listener, first-time caller.
10: Uh-huh. What seems to be the problem?
11: Well, here's my problem.
10: Shoot.
11: My wife and I, we finally decided to take a trip to the beautiful San Fran.
10: Cisco.
11: Cisco. Where's Cisco?
10: San Francisco.
11: Oh, Twin Cities, eh?
10: Yeah, that's right, Twin City.
11: Well, cool. We might try to get there sometime, but we decided to go to San Fran. So first day we get there, I go out to see the sights on my own while the wife took a nap. So I walk.
10: Uh-huh.
11: Finally, I get to one of them coffee shops that they got there.
10: Uh-huh.
11: And I figure, you know, I'm in a fancy coffee shop. I'm going to try me one of them cafe lattes.
10: Oh.
11: With milk.
10: Latte means with milk.
11: What's that?
10: What you said is the same as saying I'll have a cafe milk with milk.
11: Right, yeah, you got to have it with milk. That's the only way they're good.
10: Okay, please continue.
11: Yeah, so I have my cafe latte with milk.
10: Mm-hmm.
11: I go to pay for it, and I realize I forgot my wallet back at the hotel.
10: Oh.
11: Right. So I says to myself, what would I do if I was back at home?
10: Uh-huh.
11: Well, I decide I'll hitchhike. So I go out on the street there, and I stick my hand up, and pardon my French, Mr. O, but dang it if somebody doesn't stop on a dime.
10: Huh.
11: Right then, just came by and picked me up right there.
10: Yeah?
11: Yeah, it was pretty cool. It was a race car driver to boot.
10: Did you say a race car driver?
11: Yeah, he had those checkered flags, the race car flags all over the car.
10: Mm-hmm.
11: And, real fancy car, had all kinds of electronic accessories and junk inside.
10: Right.
11: Well, I kind of felt sorry for him.
10: Sorry? Why is that?
11: He had this big old bandage on his head.
10: Uh-huh.
11: His head was all wrapped up.
10: Yeah.
11: I got kind of worried and thought, well, you know, maybe he's had some kind of head injury or something.
10: Mm-hmm. Should I get in the car?
11: Right, exactly.
10: Yeah. Mm-hmm.
11: Well, Mr. Obviously seemed to drive fine.
10: Mm-hmm.
11: And he took me right where I was going back to the hotel there, and it was great and everything, but I think that head injury turned him mean.
10: How so, caller?
11: Well, Mr. O, he tried to rob me.
10: He tried? You mean he asked for money at the end of the ride?
11: Exactly. I go to get out of the car, and I said, you know, thanks a bunch.
10: Uh-huh.
11: Well, hold on, where's my money, you know? And it's really weird. He was real specific about it.
10: Oh, really?
11: Yeah, he was robbing me for $12.56.
10: Hmm. You know, caller, sounds to me like...
11: robbery, yeah.
10: No, I think what you got a hold of there is a taxi cab. Yeah, they charge people money when they drive you wherever you want to go, and you pay the fee for whatever the trip costs. It's a service in the big cities.
11: Oh.
10: Mm-hmm. It's a cab.
11: Oh, now that's making sense, because I thought he had a misspelling on his paint job there. I thought it was supposed to say car. Cab, huh?
10: It's C-A-R, but it said C-A-B.
11: B, right.
10: Ah, yeah.
11: We made the connection.
10: Join us again next time on the Mr. Obvious Show.
11: Mr. Obvious?
10: Yeah.
11: That whole cab theory is kind of making sense now. They have a lot of people riding around in them.
10: Mm-hmm.
11: Yeah, that explains it. Cab smelled like an old whore.
10: Yeah.
12: This is Bob and Tom 24/7.
0: Fellas, what do all women want from a man? Flowers? Candy? No. Women want men to eat their p- like a champ. Yes, the only way to a woman's heart is through her p-.
13: Gee, I like to eat p-. but I can't stand the aftertaste. 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
13: So what's it taste like?
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14: 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It's in the tiny pink pouch.
2: Well,
17: Bob and Tom, 1/5 of the FBI's 10 most wanted.
2: Let's see now.
14: Don't you feel like you're looking at Allie through one of those peepholes in your hotel room door?
15: Yep.
2: I was going to say doorbell camera.
14: Good Lord.
2: We're going to talk with Allie Breen in just a second. And as usual, as like I just said, it's like, where's Waldo? Where's Allie? She's in a different city every time we talk to her. She is our expert on dating. And we'll find out what's happening in her life and in the lives of others as we try to help them with the world of love. We'll begin with Christy Lee. She's in the newsroom.
18: Hey, everybody.
2: Jessica Alsman, who we call Josh...
19: Scorched earth.
2: Scorched earth. Her opinions in this part of the program are always very straightforward.
19: Yes.
2: And simple, but not simplistic.
19: Right.
2: Direct is the word I'm looking for. Okay.
18: People could stop being stupid.
2: Pat Godwin is right there in the beautiful performance room. He's got his guitar and his organ out.
19: Whoa.
2: His keyboard's there also. This segment always gets him so hot. Chick McGee's over there. Sorry. There's Ace. I'm Tom. There's Willie G. Did I forget anybody? Got everybody in there. Oh, Christy Lee. She's.
18: They're very good.
19: Allie, it's good to see you. I recently saw you in a new documentary called Hysterical. You were sitting at a table with Rachel Feinstein and Marina Franklin.
20: Yes. Thanks. I have not watched it yet, but I was told I kind of remember that scene. Was it a good documentary?
19: Excellent. Yes.
20: Oh, good. Okay.
18: Where can we find it?
19: Hulu.
18: Oh, cool.
2: I don't know.
20: On female comics.
2: Who knew? Okay. Now, Allie, it's quite clear that you are in a hotel, I'm guessing.
20: Yes. Yep. I'm back in Atlanta. I stayed at a hotel for night because I got in super late, and I'm going to my family's today.
19: Okay. Now, your family's in Georgia. Are you familiar with Brunswick stew?
20: No.
19: Oh,
2: there appears to be a controversy.
19: More evidence for Virginia being
20: yes, Brunswick stew. What is told, it?
2: There's an argument between Brunswick or Georgia.
14: Evidently, Georgia. Allie, it's as readily available as air and water, but I have never heard of it.
20: Me neither.
19: Chick was so happy that you had never heard.
14: No, no, I didn't. I have no opinion on it other than you idiots. Apparently,
2: Brunswick stew is a very well known.
14: It's made of old bowling balls.
21: It's not very well known.
2: Well known by people of a certain level of sophistication.
19: Maybe not by the...
21: made of rabbits level of sophistication. Pleaves.
2: No, mouth breathers.
19: Right. The as Tom would say, the ignorati may not have...
14: How can I not be insulted?
2: I'm sorry, so...
20: what is it? Is it something different than regular stew?
2: It's a vegetable and...
18: You can make it with pork and chicken. You don't have to use rabbits.
14: They're just making up stuff. They don't...
2: It all started with a bowling story that I don't want to get back into. Do you bowl, Allie?
20: I like to bowl. I wouldn't say that I bowl often, but it's fun.
2: Okay, I would assume you use a light ball, you not being a particularly large person.
19: Oh, look at those guns. She showed off her guns.
20: I was just going to say, I can handle some heavy balls.
14: Yeah, that's right.
2: Now I feel terrible.
14: Son of a gun.
2: I had no idea. Allie, what do you got over there?
20: Okay, dear Allie, I have been having an affair with a man who is 70 years old, almost 40 years older than me.
19: Yeah.
20: He's very sexually He's very sexually adventurous, and our sex is absolutely fabulous. However, I'm worried that because of his age, he may have a heart attack while we're in the middle of intercourse. What should I do?
19: Make sure you're on the will.
18: Yeah. Carry a defibrillator.
4: Keep yeah. at it. Keep at it. Keep worrying about it until it ruins the relationship. That's what I do.
2: Well, in the words of the late Nelson Rockefeller. Anybody remember her name?
19: No.
2: Was it Megan Marshak?
18: I have no idea.
2: Anybody want to help me with
19: I don't think I'm familiar with this.
18: Oh, he was having an affair.
2: He
18: died while
2: the I believe her autobiography was called How to Dress a Body.
20: I would never have sex again if someone died on top of me having sex. That would be horrific.
19: Yeah. You could get over it pretty quickly.
18: Oh, actually, depending
2: well,
18: on who
2: depends if you were as I know, Christy, you say it.
18: No, it depends on who's on top of you because you could actually die too.
2: Yeah, what's that great song? You can't get over him if he's under you, or some vice versa.
18: Oh, Dua Lipa, you're
2: Dua Lipa. I'm levitating. Okay, sorry.
19: I don't think you need to worry so much about this. Yeah. If he has if he has health issues, he'll take care of.
2: And I don't think that is a thing.
19: No, it's not.
18: What, you can die having sex?
2: Yeah, I don't think that's happens very often.
5: Overexertion?
19: It might, yeah, but it's probably rare. Yeah.
22: Exercise.
19: Yeah.
5: Wait, this is an affair. Well, which one's married?
18: He is.
5: Well, then just...
18: I would assume... Why do you care, wait a minute, just, I don't know.
19: You're right, she did say affair.
18: Mm-hmm.
5: Oh, now you're worried about him and his life? Nah. Whatever.
20: Well, you'd have to have a contingency plan because if he's married and he dies having sex with you,
5: right?
20: That's a whole other thing.
18: I think that's what she's asking, isn't it?
5: You're getting set up for murder.
2: Mm-hmm. Well.
20: Yeah, I mean, call 911 and leave the scene. Probably. Why would he be in a hotel?
2: Well, you're gonna. You'll be on the what is it called? The everything's gone camera these days.
18: Yeah. So mm-hmm.
2: Here you are. You're checking in with. Mr. Cheat, and suddenly you're suddenly leaving with your suitcase in the middle of the night, looking left and right.
20: Terrible alias.
2: Yeah, there's some problems with this. I can see it there.
23: That's sort of a great cover up, though. Being like, no, I'm not cheating. He's 70. I'm not cheating with that guy. Come on, if I was going to cheat, I'd go with a young gun.
2: Well, good luck.
20: Once he turns up dead in bed right after having sex, that's a harder thing to get out of. I wasn't with that guy doing that. He just happened to be here and naked.
2: It's kind of a thing you could kind of do a humble brag on.
19: Exactly.
18: Yeah, I guess.
2: I'm ripped to death.
18: I'm so good.
19: How'd you kill him with my...
2: He had the rare experience of coming and going at the same time.
19: Yeah, boy.
2: Very impressive.
19: Hard.
2: Very good, Josh. Let's keep going. What else have we got?
20: Okay. Dear Allie, my boyfriend won't give me his password to his phone. I wouldn't even use it if he gave it to me, but because he won't, now I think he's being shady.
18: Oh, my gosh.
2: We get the same letter every week.
4: I love that aspect. I wouldn't use it if he gave it to me.
18: She would.
19: Have you considered that he's not doing anything shady? He just feels like you should trust him. Have you considered that?
4: What's wrong
19: with
4: these people are not just like, hey, this is great. And it just keeps on being great. And but what about tomorrow?
2: Have you considered that if you touch the wrong button, you erase incredibly important documents?
19: Come on.
20: Have you considered looking over his shoulder and just figuring out the password yourself?
18: Have you considered it's none of your damn business?
4: How is that better, Allie? Jeez.
2: No.
4: Here's what you do.
2: See, Josh is so honest. I mean, he gave us all his password pizza bait.
19: That's right.
2: If we want to grab any of his...
19: You know what pizza baiting is, don't you,
18: no,
19: Allie?
18: What is that?
19: What I do daily, you see.
4: Put a piece of pizza in one hand.
19: Right. I eat pizza while I have that myself.
18: Oh, I get it now.
19: Sometimes I have that myself with pizza. I fold it. I do a sort of a tube.
18: I was like,
2: make sure it's not too hot.
19: Right.
2: Nothing is worse than mozzarella burns on the very delicate tissues of that area. Let's move on.
18: What is Josh trying to catch with pizza bait?
19: Hot hobos. I put a slice of pizza at the end of a fishing line and went for the most attractive hobo. Boy, almost got her.
4: Why do you never hear about female hobos? Why don't
19: you? Yeah, they have to be out there, right?
18: They have to be
19: out
18: there.
23: Hobos.
4: Where do baby hobos
23: come from?
2: Okay. Let's move on. Allie, what do we have next, please?
20: Dear Allie, my girlfriend is over the top flirty on social media and in texts with other men. She's never cheated, and I don't think she would, so should I actually be okay with the flirtiness? It still seems disrespectful.
5: I think it depends on how flirty she is. Like, is she constantly complimenting them? Like, oh, you've been going to the gym.
19: Well, he said over the top, so I guess we can assume it is stuff like that.
2: Are there photographs?
19: That's also a fair point.
2: Have you met Captain Standish?
19: Oh. Right.
4: You met Captain
19: Is she receiving Standish. And or doling out photos? Look, talk to her about it. Just go, hey, I trust you. I know you wouldn't cheat on me, but can we tone it down a little bit and see what she says?
5: Yeah.
19: Oh, I'm sorry. Was that far too real?
18: That's reasonable.
20: Yeah, that's a good answer.
18: That's
20: way too rational.
4: Yeah, what are you trying to do?
5: Or just start doing it. Okay, here you go. Start commenting on all of her friends' photos on social media and be over-the-top flirty like she does, and she will be pissed. How dare you say Sheila looks good in that? Well, yeah, you said on. Robert looks good in that. See, and it's a whole debate, and you can
18: now
5: fight
18: it's a fight
5: it out.
18: Starter.
1: Yeah, give her a taste of her own medicine.
4: Yeah, and then if she wrecks the car by pulling into something, you wreck the car by backing into it, and then you proved to her. See, it didn't hurt, did it? It really hurt, didn't it?
2: Oh, this just in, I died while having sex. Okay, well, let's just move on. That's very unpleasant. Okay, Allie Breen is our guest. Time for another letter.
18: Oh, we lost her.
20: Okay.
19: Well, she's still there.
2: Oh, wait a minute. Oh, there you are.
20: Yeah,
2: there you are.
20: That was weird. All right. That was weird. I've never had that happen. I got a phone call. That just went out during a phone call? All right. Dear Allie. I mean, I've gotten phone calls before, just not during the segment. Dear Allie, the guy I'm dating will nibble on my lip when we're kissing and is now full on biting it.
18: Ooh.
20: He's also starting to bite other parts of my body during foreplay and it really turns him on. I was fine with it at first, but now I'm starting to think he's army hammering me. Should I worry this is the precursor to some weird cannibal type thing?
18: Oh,
19: yes,
18: my gosh.
19: He's eventually going to eat
23: you. You should only be worried if he's using marinades and sauces.
19: Exactly. If he's seasoning you up.
23: Hey, where's the Worcester sauce?
5: Just when he does it next time, just go, ow. Just be very direct and like, oh, like, no, ow, that hurt. Stop.
19: Yeah, if it hurts, you've got to say something.
20: Right. Yeah.
2: If you hear this sound, you may be in trouble. Oh, that one had tissue on it.
20: Yeah. There is a fine line when guys nibble on your lip to full on biting and pulling it. I don't know how people don't realize that.
19: Sometimes I bite a girl's lip just to get the chap flakes off. Or the chocolate.
18: You're an exfoliator?
19: Or it's the chocolate, Godwin said. Thank you, Pat. That's right. Ma'am, would you please eat this Snickers bar before we make out?
4: But first, rub it on your neck.
19: Yeah, please, please. I couldn't possibly kiss skin. I need some sort of hint of food.
18: Oh.
2: That went well.
18: No.
2: We have time for one more letter, Allie.
20: Dear Allie, I'm a male in my 40s who's been married to my wife for 25 years.
4: Get out.
20: I've been wearing women's underwear.
19: Yeah, she's wearing women's underwear.
2: We had this last week.
20: For over 20 years now. Am I reading another?
5: Which I've been thinking about that letter ever since last week.
2: Is this the same one with the guy with the underwear? Because we had
20: that started showing himself online and enjoying. Oh, having that's other right. Yeah,
2: we had a number of emails from men that do this.
19: Yeah, get it together, Allie. Come on.
5: I asked Donnie. I go, do you wear women's underwear?
19: You're not Al Jackson. You're not allowed to repeat.
2: Wait a second. I'm sorry, Jessica. Say it again, please.
5: Oh no! After hearing that letter, I asked Donnie at home, my boyfriend. I'm like, have you ever worn women's underwear? And would you share with me? And you know, you feel safe here, right? If you wanted to tell me about that, like, because he's just hiding it, and his wife had no idea. That blows my mind. How
19: did Donnie go? Are you nuts?
5: Yes. He said, just
4: "No."
5: Stop.
4: The question is, have I ever not worn women?
18: I don't really.
2: As a matter of fact, this COVID mask I'm wearing is made of your underwear.
20: That was a thing.
2: No, we did.
20: That was his question, was if this happens more often than we realize. Because he was saying online, when he shows himself off, there's a lot of men in this little niche.
2: We received a number of emails from men that do this.
18: Who cares?
19: Okay. Yeah, no, I mean, it's not hurting anybody.
18: I don't think it's hurting
19: might
18: anything.
19: Be stretching out your
4: I beg your
19: underwear.
4: Pardon. It might be hurting the fabric of our society.
18: I'm I'm sure he buys it in a size that fits.
19: And... Chick Falwell over here.
4: There's probably... It's Adam and Eve, Josh.
23: I get all my women's underwear from the J. Edgar Hoover collection.
2: I assume there are variations on this.
18: Oh, sure.
19: Yeah, some men probably.
2: Used or someone else's underwear.
20: Oh.
19: Right.
20: Probably.
4: How about gently used?
18: Maybe it's
2: Or the special Montezuma Club.
19: Yeah, how about
2: for the very serious?
19: Oh, violently right. soiled.
4: Rode away, rode hard, and put away wet.
2: Wednesday morning, post Taco Tuesday underwear. We've done our job here.
19: I want him to feel like I'm putting on a wet swimsuit.
4: Stains galore.
2: Once again, if you want to reach Allie, it's Allibreen, Allie Breen, on various social media platforms, and tell us your love troubles. I think we helped a lot today.
19: I think so. We're saving always. People's lives.
20: Mm-hmm. Okay. Absolutely. And, I won't get Montezuma underwear out of my mind for a very long time.
19: Hilarious. Thanks, Tom.
2: Thank you very much. Christy, right now in the Navy Federal Credit Union newsroom, have we missed anything?
18: An explosion at a home in Canada is being blamed on a maple syrup mishap. The explosion and subsequent fire was reported last Thursday night, with fire crews responding to the scene to battle the blaze. North Bay Fire Platoon Chief Mike Hives, said an early investigation points to an accident on the porch involving a propane burner used for cooking sap for maple syrup.
19: Mm-hmm.
18: He explained either the sap overflowed or the house let go on the propane house. The hose let go on the propane tank.
2: This is the second.
18: Have you ever made maple syrup?
2: But this is the second time. You weren't here last week. We had a maple syrup explosion last week.
18: Oh, really?
19: It must be maple syrup making season?
18: It must be.
19: Huh.
18: Homeowners were not injured in the blast as they were on the other side of the house watching the sunset. Oh, how nice for them.
2: This would be great if like a Canadian version of The Sopranos.
19: Or Breaking Bad, where there's syrup syrup cookers. Yeah.
2: No, I was reading, there's a picture of this house and it is a little bit crispy in parts.
18: $64,000 worth of damage.
2: It really caught on fire.
3: But it smells really good, though.
19: Mm. Oh, it smells like pancakes. It's wonderful.
2: It smells like burned pancakes, probably. They've got a Canadian flag out front, but just a burned hand instead of a maple leaf.
19: My pancake game has gotten really strong, guys.
4: No kidding.
19: Really strong.
2: Thick or thin?
19: They're pretty fluffy. Yeah.
2: No,
18: what's the secret?
2: Out.
4: Tom likes his pancakes Perkins. Like paper.
23: Nailed it, Pat.
19: He does like them like paper plates, doesn't he?
18: What is your secret, Josh?
4: You'd rather not say?
19: You know, here's the thing. It's gotten really strong, but I don't know what I've done differently from when I started. I really can't pinpoint the secret.
18: Do you use like Bisquick or do you use a mix or do you make it all from scratch?
19: I use a mix. Yeah, a pancake mix. And you know what I think the secret might be? A hotter surface.
23: I was about to say that
19: when
23: exactly.
19: When you first pour it on, yeah.
23: Wait 30 seconds longer than you're going to.
19: Right.
23: Because my second pancake was always better than the first pancake and now I'm learning. It's
19: But now, butter. Like my first pancakes have gotten great.
23: Exactly.
2: Really?
19: Yes.
2: They're not too rare?
19: Nope. So I think it's just letting it hotter surface.
23: I'd contend. I don't mind a rare pancake. A little doughy in the middle.
19: I don't mind a rare any pastry.
2: Like them very, very thin. Mm-hmm.
19: Okay. Very thin. I could do that.
2: Borderline crepe.
18: So you're, as you say, eat crepes.
23: The Swedish pancake.
19: I wish
23: pancake.
19: You would eat crepes.
2: eat crepes and die.
19: There's got to be a breakfast restaurant.
2: I doubt it.
19: Yeah, you're right.
2: I don't think anybody would want to go to eat crepes and die.
19: Or you're full of crepes. A buffet.
2: Grapes in my cornflakes.
19: Who grapes?
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6: 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Like a screen door on a submarine. Well-meaning, but pointless.
14: Hello, everyone. I'm Chick McGee, and this is my first song. It's a song about something I'm very familiar with. My life as a ladies' man. Oh, yeah. We can't get enough. Yes, Yes. Yes. He can't get enough. I know that. He can't get enough. Tell me something I don't know. He can't get enough. Of that nasty stuff. Nasty stuff. Nasty stuff. Nasty stuff. He can't get enough. I'm a sex machine. Stanky. Nasty stuff. That's right. I am bad.
7: Oh, yeah. You bad. You bad. You bad.
14: I am a bad ass. You bad. Thank you. Thank you very much.
7: Testify.
14: I'd give that a right on, brother.

0: This has never happened before. I apologize. Does anyone have a towel or a moist towelette? Well, thanks for the bump and grind. I've got to bust a move. Peace out. Nasty stuff.
1: 24/7 Comedy, guests, Bob and Tom exclusives. And it's here on the internet. Bob and Tom 24/7.
0: I apologize for letting this go as far as it has.
2: Oh, you saw the
0: picture.
2: There's
0: a picture of your bedroom up on all the social medias, and I've never been sadder for a pseudo friend in my life.
3: I love it.
0: If you haven't seen it, owe it to yourself. But take a box of Kleenex with you.
3: I love it.
2: I think we should all post a picture of our bedrooms.
0: It's very.
3: Oh. Mine would be underwhelming, I think.
2: Really?
3: I think you would be disappointed at how nice the hair looks and the hairbrushes all over the place.
2: I mean, seriously, Pat.
3: Yeah?
0: I'll have to
2: airbrush. You don't even have a nightstand.
3: I have a nightstand. That's where the CPAP goes on.
2: No, it's like a crate or something.
3: It's not a crate. It's a wonderful old antique if you look very close.
2: But it's almost on the floor.
3: It's on the floor.
4: Carl Fardman, isn't it,
0: Chick? Is that a Fardman?
4: I think it is a Fardman.
0: Oh, man.
5: Fardman or Bossman?
3: No, it's a Henway.
0: Yeah.
4: Oh, what's a Henway?
3: About 3 pounds.
0: About 3 pounds.
6: Is that Paul Ende there?
3: Yeah.
0: Josh Arnold at the DoorDash Sidekick chair.
4: Yes.
0: There's Ace Cosby. There's Willie Griswold. There's Jessica Alsman. She'll be sitting in for Christy here in a minute because Christy has to have her feet scraped. She'll be
2: back. Yes, I do.
0: Tomorrow morning.
2: What picture do you have above your bed, Pat?
3: That's all my brother's artwork.
2: Oh, well, you can't see it in the photo, but I just wondered.
3: Well, that's private. It's a picture of a large
2: private?
4: Garbage.
0: Did he get all the paint and size numbers?
4: Motel art.
3: Hampton Inn, I ripped it off.
0: Right. Not his brother. Anyway.
2: Oh, gosh.
0: No, my bedroom's very normal, Christy. I used to not have a door for my bathroom.
2: Yeah.
4: Oh.
0: I thought maybe I should put a door in the bathroom, and I put one of those
2: barn doors.
0: Yes, maybe it stunk at times, and I'm part of.
4: I love those barn doors, Jay.
0: They are this.
4: I remember being very. If you remember, you asked
0: you
4: me about them.
0: It?
4: I was pro barn door.
0: Yo, you haven't been over since I put up the barn door.
4: No, I haven't. No, I've never been invited.
2: You're not going to want to hear
0: it's
2: this.
0: It's going to stay that way.
5: Speaking of bathrooms.
0: The barn doors fall off and kill people.
2: No, I have a barn door at my bathroom as well.
0: Oh,
3: really?
4: That's awesome.
2: It had a regular door, and I hated it. So I took it off, and put it in a barn door.
0: You did that.
2: No, I had a guy. My guy did it.
0: Is there anything more immature than yelling at someone, copier?
4: Ace?
5: Well, since Jessica's here and she lives right across the street, we want to have you take a look in Josh's bathroom window, see if you can see him.
4: Yes, I need you to come around the front of the house and see if you can see me when I'm in my bathroom.
7: Okay, which just peek in all the windows?
4: No, it's the upstairs. But all you have to do is stand by my mailbox and look up into the window.
2: He's afraid his mailman
7: texts you and say, Alsman's out there being creepy.
4: No.
7: I don't think so. Okay.
6: Well, we have to give Alsman the whole story. He likes to get

0: effort, you take a look in Josh's bathroom window, see if you can see him.
1: Yes, I need you to come around the front of the house and see if you can see me when I'm in my bathroom.
2: Okay, which, just peek in all the windows?
1: No, it's the upstairs, but all you have to do is stand by my mailbox and look up into the window.
3: He's afraid his mailman
2: texts you and say, Alzman's out there being creepy.
1: No.
2: You don't think so? Okay.
4: Well, we have to give Alzman the whole story. He likes to get natural light when he's in the bathroom. He puts his blinds up, and he can sort of survey his domain,
0: Josh. He said every now and then he puts the blinds up. It's kind of a treat for him. I get the feeling.
1: I sit there, and I lord over the neighborhood.
4: Have a special Sunday afternoon,
0: on your
4: Josh.
0: Throne. Even though his house was used, he bought this house. And
1: it is a used home, yes.
3: Pre-owned. He thinks his mailman saw him.
1: I believe we made eye contact
3: while he was sitting under dollars, then paid the balance with wire transfers from accounts that either did not have enough money or were fake.
1: Oh.
3: He then allegedly sold the vehicle. See what's going on here?
1: I do.
3: A fifth Tesla was purchased in the same way, but he allegedly drove the vehicle onto the ice of Lake Champlain's Shelburne Bay, and it caught fire. He then filed an insurance claim, which was rejected. The vehicles were worth a total of approximately $607,000.
1: Holy cow.
3: The 32-year-old now faces 5 counts of possessing and selling stolen motor vehicles.
1: That's so funny that he double-dipped with the insurance company.
3: Yeah.
1: I need insurance on the car I stole.
3: And then catches it on fire.
1: Yeah. On a frozen lake,
3: yes,
1: no less?
3: Yes.
1: Wow. What a bizarre thing.
3: Very bizarre.
4: Huh. Yeah, this guy, is he sort of a creative genius in a way?
3: No, because he didn't get away with it. Now, had he gotten away with it, he would have been a creative genius. Don't you think?
4: Here's the scam. You get the Tesla, you go to the lake, they'll never think of it. Yeah, I don't know. That's not a genius.
0: Have you ever been on one of those frozen lakes where they have the mailboxes and the streets all set up in the wintertime? Yeah, it's creepy. And it's like a lake, and it's like a little city they put out on the ice.
3: People live on the lake?
0: Yeah, absolutely.
4: I know in Colorado, they race on the frozen lake. They put cars on it and drive around.
1: Yeah, the little ice shanty towns.
0: Ice shanty. That's right.
3: Are they fishing or are they?
1: For the most part, right?
0: Yeah, just sitting around. Just sitting around having a good time.
2: Oh, I couldn't do it. Maybe one night and that's it.
1: Every summer?
2: I don't think I could do that.
3: Be awful. Awful cold.
0: No, girls couldn't do it because they'd have... It's just so cold in here.
3: Yeah.
0: You turn the heat up and then... Boop.
1: Pat, you said every summer. From what I understand, ice fishing in the summer is more difficult than...
5: You go out one day and you don't know where your shack is.
0: Is that right?
5: What the heck happened to my shack?
0: I think Mr. Obvious had a guy call him with that exact same problem.
3: Oh, I think you're right.
1: I had that problem.
0: I think you're right.
1: I hadn't even paid for it yet. I was underwater.
4: Haven't even paid. Okay.
0: Upside down, underwater.
4: Nope,
0: I get it now. Financial terms. It can be adapted.
1: Used for real estate.
0: Dear Pat Godwin, saw a picture of your bedroom and your bed. You could decorate the rail and then put yourself on adult baby websites. All you need is a mobile over the bed.
2: There's an adult baby
1: website? Please become diaper guy.
4: As Josh would say, you're leaving money on the table.
1: You are.
4: And
5: I think in 10 years I might be diaper guy.
0: One dark day in my career, I blirted out, change me, I'm dirty. And people would not let me forget it. And I haven't done it in a while because it's getting closer. Never mind.
1: Yeah.
0: A lot of people saying, well, Pat, I realize now why you're horny.
1: Pat, you can overcome it.
0: It's very industrial.
3: How do you overcome that?
1: I've seen Pat in action. He's very charming. Very
3: Make love to her on the couch.
5: I've done that. I like a parking lot of Trader Joe's.
6: 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Ladies and gentlemen, Bob and Tom.
7: Because isn't there a way to make hard-boiled eggs with a microwave?
8: Yes, I think
1: Christie's
8: worried
1: about the air fryer.
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3: Hard-boiled eggs? 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
1: We can go back and look at the tape. 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
3: I might have read that you're supposed to do them in the air fryer, but I've never done them. I admit.
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1: Bye-bye.
2: Comedian Geechee Guy has joined us in the interview loft.
3: Geech.
4: Hi.
3: Hey.
4: Hey.
2: Geech is a tall man. You are originally a guy that gained a little bit of fame on Star Search back in the day.
4: Yes, a little bit.
2: You did not win, but you came very close.
4: I don't want to get too famous. I don't want to get so famous that the guy who shoots me gets famous.
1: That's
3: good
1: famous.
3: Point.
1: That's yeah. right.
3: That's very. Amen. I'm with you there. I got you. Well put.
4: Yeah.
5: That is interesting.
2: Agree.
5: Yeah, we don't want to see you get shot either.
3: No.
2: That would be bad. What else is new in your life? You still married?
4: Yeah. Although my wife's on a cruise right now.
3: Oh, yeah?
4: Yeah.
1: Without you?
4: Without me. Yeah, so that's okay. But I used to go
3: out and
4: party
3: with
4: her. Yeah. Yeah, well. Which is with her girlfriend from high school.
1: Mm. Uh-huh.
2: Well, that's nice.
3: Steve.
4: Okay. Yeah.
1: And I'm uncomfortable.
3: Yeah, wow. Hello. We all are. Okay. All right.
2: His name isn't Steve Licker. They just called him that.
6: Well, you know how high school sports teams always end the season with a banquet?
1: Yeah. Mm-hmm.
6: I think they should have done that with World War II. So here it is, the World War II victory celebration.
3: Okay.
6: Thank you. I hope everyone enjoyed dinner. Sorry the sushi was accidentally cooked. It's from Nagasaki.
7: Hilarious.
6: Uh-huh. Hey, we told the Japanese they didn't need to bring anything, but apparently they wanted to surprise us again. I don't get it, France. How could you be that unprepared for the Germans? I knew they were up to no good when even during World War I, they were calling it World War I.
8: Bob and Tom. Sanitized for your protection.
2: Comedian Diana Jordan is here with us. Now, can I ask you something?
1: Yeah.
2: Since you've been here last, have you had any augmentation of any kind?
1: No.
2: Okay.
1: Must be. Oh, I'm wearing the Wonder Bra.
2: Is that, are you kidding?
1: Yeah, no. I just showed
7: it. Impressive.
1: Yeah. They call it the Wonder Bra because when you take it off, the guy wonders where in the hell you're

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1: Josh Arnold is here at the I Hate Steven Singer sidekick chair.
2: Hello!
3: Oh. Hey, Tom, I think Josh should do a video of how to dance from the waist up. Dances you can do while sitting down. You're a master of it.
2: How about just the head dance?
1: It looks like he's been
4: doing... I don't know how you do that.
1: Magician gesticulation.
4: Doesn't school. Look like his head's not attached to his body.
3: We could do that with a black box situation. Yeah. You're wearing like a black turtleneck and then just have your head moving around.
2: Yeah.
4: That kind of creeps me out, yeah. I gotta tell you.
2: What's the matter, baby?
3: It's very creepy.
1: I'm Chick McGee at the DoorDash Sports Desk. Did I order DoorDash yesterday?
4: I don't know. Did you?
1: I was awake, wasn't I? Damn right I did. There's Ace Cosby at the track phone hotline. There's Willie Griswold.
5: I got sushi on DoorDash yesterday.
1: Witch right here. Love the Witch Witch.
4: Oh, I do too.
1: There's Tom Griswold. And there's Duke Tomato in the Power Trio.
3: Well, I can hear them right now. Aren't they great? This is the live house band.
1: And the Badass Horns.
3: And we have a super great cool surprise coming up.
2: Okay.
3: No more clues. Also coming up today, we're going to feature Todd Snyder, one of our favorites.
5: Is the surprise going to be a run with horns?
3: No.
5: That would have been a great surprise.
3: Is it the puppets? Would have been a great surprise.
2: No, we didn't have something.
3: Pardon me?
2: Is it the puppets?
3: It's not the puppets.
1: People are mad about it.
2: Let's just pretend like he didn't say there'd be a surprise.
4: Right, because it's probably nothing.
1: My favorite part is about 5 minutes from now, you go, will you stop asking me about the surprise? How did this get started?
6: Well, you mentioned it, you idiot.
3: The surprise is coming up in about 10, 15 minutes. I think you're going to like it.
1: I bet I don't.
3: Okay. Thank you.
1: And if I do, I'll keep it to myself.
3: Thank you very much, Duke Tomato. Now, let's get back to the sports page, please.
1: Oh, okay. Let's see. Where were we? The Detroit Lions held out Jared Goff. Whoa, wait a minute. Held him out from practice, bless you, after the starting quarterback suffered an oblique injury. That's right. He was vague about what injury it was.
2: Oh.
1: It's like, no, none of your business.
2: Rather obtuse.
1: You've never heard of HIPAA violations? In last week's game against the Steelers, his absence raises questions. Oh, we were just going over those questions. A kid by the name of Blau, Matt Blau, B-L-O-U-G-H, former quarterback of Purdue. He's the backup.
2: So Blau?
1: Blau, blah, blah, blah. We'll see.
2: He's Dracula's favorite player.
4: Is that right?
2: Blau. Matt Blau.
5: That's so silly.
2: It's amazing.
3: I can only play at night.
2: Yes.
1: Oh, no, don't turn the lights on too, bro.
2: Hey, Dracula, I got tickets for the game. Is it at night?
5: I can never play against Notre Dame.
1: Ah! No. What about...
3: The defense is chewing garlic gum.
1: Have you seen the Geico commercial where the team's lining up and the guy with the stroller's in motion? Have you seen this? And they get it out, it's a baby, and they go, the defense is playing peekaboo with the baby, and it's a football wrapped up
2: mildly
1: in a blanket.
2: Amusing, isn't it?
3: I enjoyed it.
1: It was one of your trick plays that
3: I know.
1: You liked so much.
3: Aren't you tired of trick plays?
1: Yeah.
2: See, they took the trick play idea and really went extreme with it, didn't they?
3: Wow.
2: Your little baby.
3: Can't make him happy today. Coming up, it's the Oxford Gold Golden Oldie with Pat Godwin.
1: Something, Tom.
3: And we have a request, Pat, for an obscure news story that was turned into a song. I'll let you know what it was.
1: No, tell him now. Let's hear it now.
3: He's
4: got to have an hour to prepare. You know that.
3: I know. It's the one about the Australian mattress thieves.
4: Australian mattress thieves? I don't even remember that.
2: Oh, they're all liquored up. Yeah, I remember that one. Yeah,
3: okay. It's coming up. I just want you to get ready. Okay, mm-hmm. I'm sorry. Back to you.
1: We were all talking about why we were in jail or why we were close to being in jail off the air. And I said, I was cuffed in the front seat of a police car, this, that, and the other. And Josh goes, what did you say, Josh?
2: I said I was cuffed in the back seat.
1: And what did you do?
2: I think it was like robbery and burglary underage possession or whatever. There were like seven things.
1: Whoa. What the hell?
3: What did you do?
2: My friends and I used to go garaging on the weekends.
1: Garaging?
2: That's what we called it, yeah. Where you would drive around and you would look for an open garage that had a refrigerator in it.
4: To steal beer?
2: You would sneak in to the open garage and open the fridge, and you would take the beer that was in there.
4: Oh, my God.
2: Could have been shot.
1: You know who this is? You know, this is Leopold and Loeb. He thought he was too good for man's laws. These beers are mine.
3: I bet the thrill is knowing that you could get caught.
2: Never.

0: buddy's horse farm to where he worked to drink it.
1: Right.
0: Well, we accidentally tripped a silent alarm, and the policeman that came recognized the coolers from the report he had just taken from the people who were robbed.
2: Hilarious.
3: Oh, man.
0: And, yeah, so we had to go to...
4: Cuffed?
0: Oh, yeah, cuffed.
4: How old were you?
0: Boy, 17.
1: You had to go downtown, like had mom and dad pick you up.
3: You got booked, the whole thing?
0: Oh, yeah. I called my dad, and I would often prank my dad at night and say things like, hey, I'm in jail. You have to come get me.
2: Very funny.
0: And this time I was serious, and he was like, no, come, whatever. What's going on? I go, no, I really am in jail. Here's the police officer to talk to you.
1: Uh-oh.
0: And, yeah, so they had to come get me.
4: How did Larry feel about that, your dad?
0: Well, later I found out, just furious. I mean, just so mad. And later I found out that I had not only woken them to tell them I was in jail, I hadn't woken them. I had...
1: Interrupted
0: them.
4: How did that come up?
0: My dad told me.
3: You interrupted their lovemaking?
0: Yeah.
2: How many years later did they separate?
1: Wow.
0: Apparently.
4: good question.
3: It was their last attempt.
0: Four?
3: Was
0: they
5: separated during a phone call.
1: So you were the beginning of the end.
0: My dad goes, you know, I never told you. Yeah. He goes, I never told you a part of that story. I go, what? He goes, well.
3: Your mother and I.
0: You called. Yeah. And I was busy and... And then I talked to you on the phone, and then I hung up and said, well, we need to go get Josh out of jail. And your mother looked at me and said, are you going to finish first?
4: So let's recreate the phone call. Recreate the phone call. I'll be your dad. We're going to recreate this with the Bob and Tom players. Well, there's the phone. I'll be your dad.
3: That's a rotten mother, but a good wife. Okay. Hello, Bob and Tom show.
6: Hello?
1: Oh.
0: Dad, what? What? I can't hear you. Is the phone against your neck?
1: Oh, yeah. God.
4: Just a second, Gladys. Hello?
2: Gladys?
4: Well, I don't want his real mom's name to be out there.
5: We all know her.
4: No need.
0: So we got nailed. We got cuffed and taken to the substation, and then we were sitting there, had to call our parents. And while we were waiting, the woman who was throwing the party, she showed up.
5: Oh.
0: And she said my husband wanted to come here, but then he had to stop himself because he was afraid he was going to beat you guys up.
1: Oh, jeez. Oh.
0: And we were like, well, we're glad it's you. And we had to load all the beer and coolers into her car while she just sat there and watched.
2: I love that, though. A punishment fit for the crime.
0: Oh, man. Yeah. And she wasn't going to press charges until my buddy Nick said he smarted off. He said something like, hey, the next time you have a party, let us know. Or something. And then she goes, well, I am pressing charges. And then it went to the courts.
4: Now, but let's take us back one step. You had to call your dad, and then this gets a little weird.
0: Yeah, years later, I found out that he and my mom were in the middle of...
4: The throes of romance.
0: Yeah, yeah.
4: When you called.
0: Yeah.
4: Why would he have informed you of that?
0: One day, we were just talking about it, and he just said... I never told you the whole story there, did I? And then he just told... I think he thought it was so funny.
1: So did he finish?
0: I don't remember if I asked or if I quickly changed the subject.
4: Dad, tell me about Vietnam again. I love that story about the snakes. So.
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0: 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This is Bob and Tom Radio.
3: And apparently, Josh's 4-year anniversary yesterday.
4: Yeah, sure was.
5: Right.
3: And,
5: yeah,
3: and
5: no
3: the
5: idea.
3: World stopped.
5: I had no idea until.
3: Was celebrated on social media. Boy, oh boy, it was a big damn deal. Yes,
5: lots
3: sir.
5: Of hits. It was nice.
6: And Josh, yeah. Josh, 4 years on the show?
3: Well, you know, yeah. The big anniversary. 4 years. Yes, sir.
4: Are you jealous?
3: Huh? No, I'm happy for him. For them to recognize him and uh-huh. being here 4 years.
5: Once again, listeners know more about this show than
3: just
5: we do.
3: Just a belch in my timeline, but still. 4 years. I think that's great.
6: He hasn't quit, though, and gone somewhere else.
3: It's about time you were recognized.
6: Now, when you count your years in the show, do you count the...
3: It was 6 months, jerk face, and it was your fault.
4: Yeah, I do the
6: it was
4: same.
6: My
4: I
6: fault.
4: Count it all.
3: And it was Christy's fault. She left.
6: I didn't
3: your
6: introduce
3: fault.
6: You to her. Don't blame this on me.
3: Oh, boy. You know, you're exactly right, my friend. You're exactly right.
7: Hi, Willie.
8: Hey, Chick. How you doing, man?
3: All right. I'm okay. You're coming up on your 28th anniversary, aren't you, being his son?
8: Yeah.
3: Yeah. You think they'll celebrate it like they did Josh's 4-year anniversary?
5: 4 more years.
3: Four more years.
8: Wait a minute. Chicky, how long have you been around, man?
3: 33.
6: Does that count the lost years?
4: Yes, we count the lost years.
3: 33 and a half years? Nothing like recognizing 4, though. Boy, 4's the big one.
6: And, are they sure they got that right?
3: I am so fake angry about this.
6: Well, that's nice, Josh. Congratulations.
5: Yes, thank you.
6: Yeah, now...
5: Literally.
6: We will...
3: Ace, how long you been here, buddy? Tweaking. You couldn't have been here 4 years.
9: Well, you know, I've been around.
4: He's been in the building a lot.
6: Ace has the record for being in the building, although...
3: He did have
4: a break.
3: He doesn't hold the record for being fired and coming back, though. That's the known as the stuck rule.
6: Oh, I thought that was the gunner rule.
4: Oh.
3: Well, same air interchange. Hi, Pat Godwin.
10: Hey.
3: How are you?
10: 1.5 years. Woo!
6: You're looking good, Pat. You got some sleep in your new apartment, did you?
10: Yeah, I feel good, too.
6: Okay, and after you moved your body, you said your body hurt so much you couldn't play the guitar yesterday.
10: No, I'm good today, though.
6: Oh, yeah? Did you just go to the pool, walk around, look at all those... sexy bikini-clad young ladies.
4: Organizing. Check local listings. It wasn't a bikini day. Yeah,
6: this is radio, crazy. Christy. No one knew that until you said something. Oh. The point is that Pat has moved to the this famous singles apartment complex in a place called the Herpes Triangle. Any day now, we're going to have a little bit of... hi, Pat. How are you?
10: Hi, Grandpa Joe.
6: Don't ruin the mood.
4: Josh, did you ever meet any ladies when you were living
3: the
4: there?
3: Yeah, 4 years you've been here.
4: No, he lived.
6: Christy meant at the pool.
4: At the pool, you were at the apartment that
10: same apartment.
6: Same apartment.
10: Right.
6: Same apartment.
10: No.
6: Did you ever use the pool?
5: No, never. Oh. Not once.
6: Not once.
5: No.
6: You had a pool right outside your door. You never used it.
5: No, it was. Yeah, no, it was a cry. Actually, it was kind of across the complex for me.
3: It was quite the hike.
6: How far was it? Like 100 yards?
5: You're exactly right. It was.
6: Wow, that maybe you realize 102. You realize there are people in this world that could have gotten there in fewer than 10 seconds.
5: No, of course, I could have gotten there in 30 seconds. I'm not a big public pool guy.
6: Come on, you do a cannonball, impress the chicks.
3: You don't remember the morning he went on and on about the lazy rivers and how filthy they are? Remember that?
6: Do you have a lazy river at that complex?
5: No.
6: Oh, okay.
5: But
6: that'd
3: just in
6: cool.
3: general.
5: I saw Godwin's apartment yesterday, though.
10: Yeah, he came over. Josh came over, yeah.
4: Oh, you did?
10: Yeah.
3: Dropped you were probably celebrating your big 4-year anniversary.
10: Oh, yeah.
6: Is there cake?
5: We had steak and cake.
3: Media was there, all sorts of things.
5: Oh, sure, yeah.
6: So you went to Godwin, so I'm assuming you gloved up and masked up.
5: No, not at all.
10: 6 feet away.
6: You've been reading the paper.
5: We French kissed, and
10: we Roger.
5: Ever since
10: each other.
5: You threw a hissy fit in the hallway yesterday,
10: wow!
5: I'm now anti-COVID. I don't believe it exists. I think it's all a hoax.
10: Tom blew up on us yesterday.
6: You're going to look sexy with a ventilator.
3: What did
4: we miss?
10: He exploded.
3: The situation
10: on us.
3: About Tom.
4: Why? Because you guys were talking in the hallway.
5: Well,
6: they were practically arm in arms.
5: This is completely not false. True. We were a good 8 feet. feet apart.
4: That's a lie.
5: But what? But no, it's not a lie. But what Thomas was mad about it was how loud we were talking, suggesting that we were expelling
10: spinning
5: further.
10: In the air.
4: Oh
10: into the,
4: my gosh!
6: Which, if anyone has cracked open a science book, I would be correct. Mask up,
5: all right,
6: my friend.
5: Well, Pat reminded me that you had handed him with your filthy paw four Advil before, and you were not 2 feet from him the break before.
6: No, I didn't hand them to him. I stuck them on a table 2 feet from me.
8: Josh, there's a simple answer for that, and that is just because scientifically, my dad is a massive hypocrite.
6: Hippocrates is the name of the doctor. Hippocrates is the word you're looking for.
4: Nicely done, Will.
6: Soon do not be celebrating his 31st day on the radio. You guys talk, I got to get some stirring sticks.
10: What's your anniversary, sure, Willie? A month?
8: A month, yeah. They're going to post about it tomorrow. I got a cake and steaks coming
3: too. Boy, oh boy.
6: 4 years. So who noticed that, Josh?
3: Something else, man.
5: Our friend Ronald McDuffie, who makes a ton of memes for the show. And
8: his memes are so funny.
6: Yeah,
8: funny.
6: Yeah, you know why? Because if your name is Ronald McDuffie, your entire life, you...
3: Well, I think it's a screen
6: name. Ain't Ronald McDowell. 4 years. Well, congratulations.
5: Thank you. Thanks. Yeah, it's been great. And I say four more.
6: The perfect time for your new assignment.
3: Jesus.
5: Oh, okay.
10: What's that?
6: Oh, well, it's a little secret. We have a little surprise for Josh.
4: Oh, really?
5: All right.
6: I ran it by him quickly the other day, but it'll be coming, I think, next week. I'm certainly looking forward to it.
5: Okay.
6: Involves a little homework, so...
5: I wasn't told that.
6: Maybe delayed a little bit.
3: What harebrained scheme have you got him involved in?
6: Oh, you'll see.
8: I thought we were going to get him headphones with jewels in them because he's now...
6: Oh, that's right, like because he's at the IHateStevenSinger.com sidekick chair.
8: Yeah, I thought we were going to get him a little crown. He can look like he's royal. I think that's a good idea.
4: A friend of mine did that, got his wife a Just Because gift. She got it last night after dinner. It was part of dessert.
5: Good idea.
4: Great idea.
3: By the way, I'm sorry I'm cheating on you. Here you go.
5: Always the cynic.
10: That's probably what happened.
6: Wow, that's the...
4: That'd be impossible these days right now.
6: The IHateStevenSinger.com sidekick chair occupied by Josh. You'd be great in the role... Oh, you've never seen, I was going to say. You haven't... I was going to say the king.
3: Is there a sentence
6: the king, in there anywhere? The king in Hamilton.
5: Oh.
6: Da da da da da da da da da.
3: Yeah, Josh. Really think you can sing that, don't you?
8: He really thinks he can sing it.
6: He came up
8: to me the other day, and this is just like when some drunk guy at the game thinks they could put him in for a free throw. He goes, you know what? I mean, I think they'd have to change it a little bit, transpose it maybe.
6: They could take it down to four notes. I could do it.
8: He goes, if they change the range, and I go, change the vocal range? And he goes, no, the range of the character, you idiot.
3: I think it's nice he treats his son just like he does all of us.
8: It's a comedic role. He's played by Jonathan Groff, who's brilliant. Incredible. The guy was in Spring Awakening.
6: Did you know that he'd already dropped out of the play, but he came back just to do the filming? He's
10: the guy from Mindhunter.
6: He's amazing.
8: The guy's been on Broadway since he was 14 years
10: old.
8: He's
10: amazing.
6: There's a funny clip of him teaching the walk that he does. What is that? Is that on?
8: No idea.
6: I think it's on Colbert Show or something.
10: What an entrance.
6: He had to walk in a real funny manner because the crown that they had him wearing weighed so much that he couldn't walk normally or would fall off.
10: Weird.
6: It's really funny.
3: That could be the most theater thing I've ever heard.
6: An
3: entrance.
6: It's the highlight of that.
10: Well, I come from the theater, Jake.
3: Of course you do.
8: Yeah, my dad likes it so much because the character King George is this tyrannical jerk.
3: That's who he identifies with in the entire show.
6: He's not a tyrannical jerk.
10: Yeah, he is.
3: Yeah,
6: he
3: kind of is.
6: He's just...
3: I'll kill you and your family.
6: He's just a tyrant. You know, sometimes I think the failure of democracy has become quite evident.
4: Yeah. I think
6: I think that maybe benevolent dictator. Who wants to take up this one? Let's see. Where were we? So, Josh, we have to celebrate some 4-year stuff.
3: Son of a bitch.
6: Could you
3: kidding me? Are you kidding me right now? So now all morning we're going to live Josh's.
6: Well, I wish someone had told me this because I could have gotten the cake lady on it. We could have had a giant cake in the shape. What's your favorite kind of cake? I'll get.
5: Oh, that's all right. Wedding cake is my favorite kind of cake.
3: Ooh, yeah,
5: I like that white cake.
6: Can I just?
4: That's because he's never had any.
6: I have a joke. I
3: go ahead.
10: You know, it sours after a couple of years.
4: because he's never had any officially.
6: So wedding cake is what, white on white?
4: Yeah.
5: Yeah.
6: Correct. Okay. What flavor is that?
3: What do you mean? What flavor?
4: It's called white cake.
3: White cake. Just, that's what it's called.
6: Yes. No, white frosting. Is that just
4: like buttercream?
5: Yeah, like a buttercream frosting. Sure.
6: Buttercream. Yeah. Okay. And it's four. So what associates with four?
8: Has anybody ever told you you write stuff down like you're a bookie taking a bet?
6: No, but that's pretty much dead on. We'll get on that cake thing for Josh.
5: Well, that's nice.
6: And we'll let you have a couple of requests today.
5: Oh, okay. All right.
6: If anyone listening has a Josh Arnold request.
5: I thought you meant stuff I like on the show.
3: Oh.
4: I thought that's what you meant, too.
3: That'd be the way to do it.
6: Josh, we can do that. Also, maybe perhaps something featuring you.
5: Okay.
6: Because there are a handful of Josh Arnold featured pieces.
3: That was part of the tweet yesterday. They said, "What's your favorite Josh Arnold moment?" And one guy actually hit my Josh Arnold moment when he and Willie were talking about the band. And Willie goes, "What's the name of the band?" And Josh goes, "It's the band." And Willie goes, "No, no, but what's the name of the band?" And Josh goes, "Willie, we're not doing that." That is my favorite Josh Arnold moment.
6: It's not this one.
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14: 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A sweet and loving woman is all that I'm looking for. Oh, and Lord, it wouldn't hurt if she was really stacked, had a lot of money, laughed at all my jokes, and owned a liquor store.

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Well, now, each and every human being is shedding flakes of skin, about 10,000 drift each minute by. 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

0: Bob and Tom, you can pick your morning radio show, and you can pick your nose, but you can't wipe Bob and Tom on the couch.
1: Let's see, where was I? You know what I need? I need to stop the music and check out the Ace Cosby joke of the day. Yeah, that's right, ladies and gentlemen.
2: It's about time. Here we go. Hot damn.
1: Ladies and gentlemen, it's Mr. Ace Cosby.
3: You know, Tom, the number one box office movie is King Kong versus Godzilla.
4: That's right.
3: Now, there was a Kong movie recently where he broke his leg. I can't remember the title of it, but it has a huge cast.
5: I would think so.
1: See? Doesn't that make you feel good? Oh, come on. Thank you very much, Ace. We now return to...
2: Hang on. Wait a minute. Before we get back to Christy and sports, yeah, we had the world record of a lady running a mile wearing a bomb disposal suit.
1: Right, right. From the United States Army, Fort Campbell, Kentucky, I believe.
2: Captain Katie Hernandez, and someone has sent me a picture of the captain.
6: Oh, there, my God!
2: There she is.
5: Not an ounce of fat on her.
2: She's not an ounce of fat. She could lift this
4: holy smoly studio
2: and all of us and throw us out in the driveway.
4: Good for there her. You go.
5: Incredibly fit.
2: She is quite. She is quite the.
1: She ran the mile in the bomb suit. And what was it again?
2: 10 miles 23. 10 minutes 23 seconds.
5: Good for her.
2: And the suit weighs over 70 pounds. Man,
6: I think I would get as sweaty as she got running that whole mile just putting on the bomb suit.
4: Yeah.
6: Tying my shoes. I'd get out of breath.
2: Yeah, that's exactly right.
1: Well, good for her. In the meantime, she's over there in the news desk.
4: An Austrian man who was fined after letting wind escape loudly, that's a quote, during an identity check by police has had his time or his fine reduced.
2: Good.
4: The man had challenged the fine, saying although he had farted at the police officer, it was a biological process. He claimed his gas emission amounted to freedom of expression. The administrative court reduced the penalty from 500 euros to 100 euros, pointing to the man's lack of a criminal record.
1: No. Did they read him his rights? You have the right to remain silent, but deadly.
2: Yeah, baby.
1: That's not a great idea to do that to the police, sir. They're just going to be aggravated.
4: But what if he couldn't control it? I don't think
1: he did it. You know he did it on purpose.
4: Because he's a guy? Is that why?
1: Yes.
2: I can't think of an instance where I couldn't control it.
1: No, this was a... If you read the whole... Yeah, this guy did it deliberately.
2: And wait for later, you know?
1: Yeah, so he still got...
2: What's the most embarrassing time you pass gas, Tom? You're at a big
5: in
2: dinner.
5: In the studio one time, remember?
2: You're receiving some sort of an award for some sort of charity.
1: No.
2: You go, thank you, ladies and gentlemen. I'm sorry.
6: Distinguished
5: guests.
6: I'm sorry.
1: Pat Godwin is correct.
7: What? Static Shack, yeah.
1: We were at the studio, and there's a very heavy door, the soundproof door.
4: Right.
2: You were straining to open it, weren't you?
1: No.
5: One would, yeah. It's
1: if I could tell the story, I could actually get it out. We were in the control room, and then looking through the glass at the big studio, and then there's another sort of ancillary room behind the control room where there's a couch, kind of a small lounge area, and there was no one else in the building except those of us that were working, so I thought. And I had a gaseous episode I could feel coming on, so I went and I cracked the door open, didn't look in back of me, and let her rip, only to find that there was some kind of family tour going on.
7: It was somebody's wife and their kid.
1: That's correct. They were enjoying that.
2: So the wife and kid are sitting there innocently.
1: On the couch, yeah. Right.
7: You did it like three times, and not just once.
1: They just...
2: So you crack the door open and don't look and stick your ass out and fart.
1: And then shut the door. It's a very heavy door.
2: Well, don't you... You have to break the seal.
1: Oh, you break the gaseous seal?
2: Yeah, you got to.
1: With one swipe?
2: Yeah, you got to break the seal.
1: Some
2: of it comes... It pulls in with you. Yeah.
1: In any event.
2: Man, oh, man.
1: Guy still got fined for... flatulating, is that the word, all over the police?
4: Right.
1: What else have we got, Christy?
4: A man in upstate New York has been charged with setting off explosives in his ex-friend's yard. According to the criminal complaint, residents near Follison Road in Rochester reported hearing blasts between January 20th and February 2nd. Footage of one of the explosions was taken by a Ring camera with the homeowner telling investigators he had a falling out with his longtime buddy. Then in late February, early March, neighbors received anonymous letters saying, quote, I don't mean to bother you people in this neighborhood. I will keep throwing bombs off in his yard until he pays.
2: Oh, boy.
4: Call the cops. They won't catch me.
1: Apparently.
4: Well, the former friend, 50-year-old Rochester resident James Payne, was arrested last week on charges of using an explosive to destroy property and mailing threatening communications. Investigators found materials used to make the explosives at his home.
5: I feel bad for him. He just wanted to get paid.
4: Wanted to get, yeah. Did the guy owe
1: gotta
4: money?
1: There's got to be more to this story.
4: Of course there's more to the story. There
5: I was
4: always
5: not being serious. Once again, when I say crazy things, you all have to call me out on it.
1: I don't know. Maybe this guy, maybe he deserved it.
2: I agreed with you.
1: I just think it's so nice of him to alert all the neighbors. tell all the neighbors they're all going to get together and figure out, well, let's see. We all got the letter. It must be this guy. The cops figured it out.
4: Mm-hmm.
1: Writing the cops won't catch me.
5: Hey, Zodiac, chill out.
1: Yeah, that's always sort of delusional, I think. And then I guess the police, they found, what did they find? They found the stuff. They found receipts and stuff at his house for all the explosive material.
4: Yep.
1: Okay. Well, lucky nobody got hurt.
5: Yes.
1: Christy, in the annals of crime, did you see the story about the 10-year-old kid that stole his parents' van?
4: A 10-year-old boy in Minnesota accused of stealing his parents' van to go buy himself some Cheerios. KSTP.
2: Where news is the power of information. It has to be real. It hits home. It works. It's the way you live your life.
4: Reports the boy went out on a cereal run last Sunday while his parents were asleep.
2: Yes.
4: Stillwater police said an officer spotted the young driver and activated his squad's emergency lights, but the minivan kept on driving. Reportedly blowing through a stop sign and reaching speeds of around 50 miles per hour.
2: Oh my.
4: The boy eventually went through an intersection in reverse and went up an embankment into a front yard.
2: Okay.
4: After the 10-year-old was placed in the squad car, he allegedly told the officers his dad wanted him to have cereal before going to school and sent him to buy Cheerios. The boy told the officer his father was intoxicated. When the officer took the boy home.
1: So they get the kid in the squad car.
5: Right.
1: Tells the cops,
4: my dad was drunk. He didn't want me to go. He didn't want to go to the store for me, so he sent me. Is that what he said?
1: Throws his dad under the bus.
4: Yeah.
5: Still, he shouldn't have said Cheerios. He should have gone with an insanity plea. I'm cuckoo for Cocoa Puffs.
6: Oh, certainly, yeah.
5: Yeah.
4: So
5: yeah.
4: When the officer took the boy home, he found the boy's parents had been asleep and there were no signs of intoxication. The boy then admitted he just left without his parents' knowledge to go to the store. The minivan was damaged, but no one was injured.
1: So this kid's a liar and a thief.
4: Mm-hmm.
5: I like this kid.
4: He's 10.
1: Yep. Got a future in politics.
4: Wait till he's 15.
5: He took initiative, didn't he?
1: Yeah, but what kind of kid would steal a van to get Cheerios?
2: Self-starter. Well, have you never wanted Cheerios really, really bad?
1: Pretty delicious. If you're going to steal a van, you go for, I don't know, at least the Honey Nut Cheerios.
5: Yeah, he's right.
1: If not Cocoa Puffs.
5: Right. What are you doing?
1: You want to go for something really sugary if you're going to go to all the trouble to commit a felony.
5: At least get the Honey Nut.
4: How do you reach the pedals at 10?
5: Well, how do you reach the cereal at the top of the shelf?
4: Yeah, no joke. Especially Cheerios, because they always are on the top.
1: I think we'll be.
6: Christy, are you saying that as someone that can't reach the Cheerios?
4: Yes.
6: Excuse me, good sir. Can you help me reach?
4: Oh, I am a great grocery shelf climber.
6: Oh,
4: oh yes.
1: Did you
2: like that lizard?
1: Yeah, I was going to say, did you see the lizard last week?
7: Oh my gosh, yeah,
4: I did.
1: In the news,
4: the iguana thing, that big Komodo dragon.
1: Wasn't it a monitor lizard
4: or something like that? Yeah,
1: one of the biggest lizards on Earth, climbing the shelves at whatever a 7-Eleven somewhere. That was so creepy.
4: I wonder what he was after. Do we know? Because I just saw the video.
5: I hope somebody walked up to the counter and went, hey, how much for the monitor lizard?
1: Well, if I had been in that 7-Eleven, I would have had a slushy right there in the...
4: I'm sure you would have.
5: Poop.
1: Yeah. Yeah. I've lost my mind.
2: I better have the root berry.
1: Lizards are like snakes, but they've got legs.
2: Root
1: and
2: beer.
5: Snakes with legs.
1: Oh, that's terrifying. We have a... Did you see the picture of the snake at the Pittsburgh Park?
4: Yeah, didn't see a picture, but
5: I like
4: heard
5: the alliteration, though.
1: It's it's on the loose.
4: Animal control officers in Pennsylvania searching for a very large snake that was seen in a Pittsburgh park. According to a public safety notice, the reptile had been identified by experts as a black rat snake. It was spotted on a trail in Frick Park. Photo.
1: That's how they named the park. Yeah. Guy walked in, saw the snake. What? Holy frick!
4: Yeah.
2: What kind of freaking park is this?
4: The photo included in the notice shows the large snake coiled around a tree. Park rangers, Pittsburgh Animal Care and Control officers, and police are on the lookout for the snake. Park visitors who might come across the reptile have been advised not to approach it.
5: Especially and to notify
4: authorities immediately. Yeah.
1: Wow. This thing's a
4: rat.
1: It's huge.
5: Yeah, those get very big. I don't know that they're venomous, though.
1: They're not.
5: Okay.
1: But it's still...
2: That's got to be a bad way to die. A rat being swallowed by a snake? Jeez. You'd be alive for a little
5: snake,
2: bit.
5: I probably murdered 100 rats.
2: Dropping them into the snake's...
5: Oh, yeah.
6: You sadist.
5: I laughed.
1: Pat, did you have something you wanted to weigh in on?
7: Two stories ago I did, yes.
1: Okay.
4: Oh, two stories ago. What are we talking about?
7: We went from the boy to the lizard to the snake.
5: Yeah, so what do you have a story?
4: What do you have a story?
7: The boy, the 10-year-old boy.
5: Oh, who stole his van?
7: Yes, sir.
1: Stole his parents' van, tells the police his parents are at home drunk. They're not.
7: A 10-year-old boy.

0: 8-year-old in his parents' van. I better check Jimmy's room. Now I'll never get to sleep.
1: Ah, was it Godwin's son?
2: No. I'll find out later.
3: Can Jimmy reach the pedals? Jimmy could,
0: no,
3: right?
0: I don't think so. No.
3: See, that's what I'm thinking. This guy has to be tall. Tall 10-year-old.
4: Well, he wasn't driving it very well.
3: Well, he was still driving it.
4: How did he get
5: to go? He's 10. What do you want?
4: How did he go reverse through an intersection?
1: Yeah, exactly. What led to that?
5: He was having the time of his life, I imagine.
1: By the way, did he make it to the store and the accident happened after?
4: No, he crashed the van and the police had to, the police put him in the squad car, took him home, and the parents were just asleep. They were not intoxicated as he... He's really, this kid's, we're going to hear a lot from him.
5: What a troublemaker.
0: Mom's high as a kite.
4: Well, no, they apparently were not. So, anyway.
1: Officer, you know, my parents.
0: They got problems.
1: Yeah. What are you going to do? I'm a hungry kid.
4: First of all,
0: Dad's always hitting me.
4: I'm just up to my tricks.
1: His tricks.
4: Get it? Tricks. Tricks are for kicks.
5: Get it?
4: All right. He was just joyriding for kicks.
6: First of all, I want to thank you for stopping me. Thank you very much for stopping me.
0: You did the right thing.
1: Hey, listen, I appreciate it. I'll let your supervisor know what a good
0: officer. Look, you're doing your job. What's your badge number? I'm going to talk to you. I'm going to talk to your supervisor.
4: Okay. Christy, what else have you got?
3: Police in the UK are searching for a so-called phantom lumberjack following the mysterious removal of a large number of trees.
1: This sounds horrifying.
3: I know. The Guardian reports the suspect has felled dozens of healthy trees along a picturesque two-mile stretch of the River Thames in Surrey. Additional police patrols have been set up in an effort to catch the person or persons responsible.
4: Who does that?
1: Boy, what's happening here?
3: I don't know.
1: This is something else. This is an alien or...
3: Oh, you think? Yeah. Oh, that'd be cool.
1: Perhaps the British Sasquatch known as Sasquatch.
4: Maybe it's the city employee who has to cut all those yards. I think I've got a neighbor like that. Just takes out all the trees.
3: What?
4: Oh, yeah. It's happening right now.
6: Yeah, but it's his property, right?
4: Yes and no.
3: What do you mean yes and no?
5: Can I just say something?
0: Yes.
5: We should not wind him up about this because he'll get going. This is a real thing that we've struck here.
6: Well, I don't know how we can stop him. What do you mean, Tom? This guy sounds like he's within his rights to cut his own trees.
5: Chick, you're digging near a gas line. No, I'm going to tell you that right now.
4: The neighborhood does not allow the removal of any trees with a diameter larger.
6: This is America. I bought this house and this lot.
1: That's right.
3: Well, but you have a homeowners association.
6: It's mine.
4: Well, the reason the neighborhood is so nice is because of all the trees, you jackass.
1: Until they fall during a storm and fall on his house.
3: That's good. True.
4: I hope when they fall, it kills them.
3: Oh, my.
1: We got to help this gentleman.
4: And his family. Okay, next.
6: You do a GoFundMe for him.
4: Okay, well. So I'm sorry. So this is in England. Someone's cutting these beautiful trees down.
3: Yeah, that affects your promenade. What?
4: They must have can you put a muffler and a chainsaw? Because otherwise it would be very obvious.
1: Yeah, how are they doing this noiselessly? You're right. I'm convinced it's already.
6: Maybe he's really good with an axe. Maybe it's, quiet.
1: Well, you'd still hear that.
3: Quiet. Or something.
1: Axes aren't that quiet.
4: You'd hear him shouting. You'd hear him shouting timber.
1: Yeah, at the least.
5: Timber.
0: Be one of them quiet axes.
5: Could be a group of renegade woodpeckers working together, going around.
1: Well, we haven't considered that, have we?
3: Nope.
4: Maybe he hates squirrels.
1: Oh, sure. There's the motive, but again.
4: I'm allergic.
6: I hate squirrels.
1: Am I the only one that loves squirrels? My neighbors always complain about
3: squirrels.
0: I don't like squirrels.
1: I like them, too.
6: Yeah, enjoy your Lyme disease.
3: Your neighbor's feeding squirrels, Josh.
1: I'm not giving them hickeys.
4: Well, you get Lyme disease too hard from to squirrels?
6: Okay. Some sort of awful...
1: to give a squirrel a
4: hit. So this guy has not been caught.
3: Not yet.
4: So he's not out of the woods.
1: Not yet.
4: If he keeps cutting trees, there won't be any woods.
1: I heard somebody saw him, though.
3: Oh,
1: I mean, if it goes that low.
5: Yeah. Hey, Josh, can I ask you something?
6: Hey, ask you a question.
4: Okay, Christy, give me the teaser.
3: Coming up, we have an interesting pregnancy story. We have a parade of mummies, and we have Elon Musk once again. He's weighing in this time on monkeys playing Pong.
1: Oh, jeez. Don't mess with the monkeys. More people have seen Planet of the Apes than I am. Right?
4: He's got these monkeys with chips in their head. It's pretty amazing.
1: This is the beginning of the end.
6: Turn the tables. One of them's going to say no.
4: No, this is brilliant stuff. These monkeys are doing great things. By the way, you know what kind of monkeys they are?
1: No, I don't.
5: It's the funniest one.
4: It's what's the funniest monkey? Well,
5: macaque?
4: Yeah.
5: Macaque.
4: Yeah.
1: Hilarious monkey.
4: Yeah,
1: it's all funny until they pick up a machine gun. I'm telling you.
6: Monkey sitting around smoking cigarettes.
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6: 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This has been Chick McGee speaking.
4: Tim Wilson is our guest.
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9: 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Won't open the door for you. It's a sorry world.
6: Bob and Tom.
11: They put the F in professional.
4: We now return to the DoorDash sports desk.
6: Stupid world record. Guess who has broken the Guinness World Record for most blind juggling catches on a balance board?
5: Is it Sting from the Police?
6: No.
4: Henry Kissinger?
1: Could be.
6: No.
1: Boy, oh boy.
6: You said you'd guess.
3: David Rush.
6: Yes, David Rush. Setting the inaugural record 3 years ago with 52 catches. David's record has been broken twice since then, most recently 159 catches. David reclaimed the record after climbing atop a balance board, putting a billfold on. That's a blindfold, actually. And juggling for 3 minutes and 19 seconds to make a total of 1,316 catches.
12: Have you seen this video? It's amazing.
6: It's unbelievable. Look
4: it's
6: at
4: amazing.
6: You know who juggled? Fatty Arbuckle juggled.
12: Oh, certainly, yeah.
4: Actually, you know who juggles is David Rush's wife.
6: I bet
4: while he was doing this, she was juggling, fixing dinner, picking up the kids, doing their homework.
3: Right.
1: Bang the bill.
5: Being two parents. Yeah. It must be hard to be a single mother.
4: Does this guy have anything to do? But
3: you know, who juggles is Chick McGee.
4: Well,
1: Chick's a pretty good juggler.
6: I can juggle. Yeah. I'm rusty. I can juggle much better than
4: three balls.
6: Three balls. Yeah.
4: Mm-hmm. Is that your limit?
6: Three ball. Yeah. Juggle. You jump up to five. Three ball. Yeah. Five's almost impossible.
1: Christy, really, you know what to do when you're attacked by a group of clowns, right?
3: Oh, yeah. No, what?
1: You go for the juggler. I was close, wasn't I?
5: Yeah, yeah.
4: So close.
1: Really aced it up.
6: Yeah, you really did.
1: Poor Ace. He was already smiling before I said it.
6: He really did.
5: He had to use his name as a verb.
4: Well, I think, this has ever been on one of those balance boards, Christy?
3: Yes, like, I have. That's not easy.
4: Yeah, it's like a round log, and you get in the board, and you got to
1: fall
6: immediately. How you train for athletic events, or balance board? And
4: we used to have
6: twirl
4: one.
6: Your ribbon.
1: No kidding.
6: Throw your ball up in the air and stuff like
3: that. You mean you and Kelly had one?
4: No. Back when I was a kid, we had one.
1: Oh.
3: What?
6: Why don't you guys
1: you
6: go?
1: Just
6: why don't
1: out?
6: You go play on the balance board?
3: I didn't even know they had them back then.
6: Leave your mother alone.
4: I forget what it was called. It was like the
6: Tom. Why don't you go ride a
1: board and can?
4: No, imagine a regular like a log with a 6-inch diameter.
1: It's long.
4: And then the board sits on it in a perpendicular manner. You get on.
1: No,
4: it.
1: I don't know. Yeah.
6: It's fun. We know what it is, Tom.
1: Is it all core strength?
3: Pretty much.
4: Just balance. To do that and then be blindfolded and then
6: juggle
4: is amazing.
3: Oh, it's amazing.
5: That's a lot of practice.
3: Yeah.
4: I wonder if Hollywood Hannah ever leans back and David's in the middle of it, just heaves as hard as he can a beanbag right at his balls.
1: I bet he wants to.
5: Yeah, I'd imagine.
1: Dude, I just want to watch some TV.
0: Yeah, right. It's a weekend.
1: Yeah, come on.
6: Can't we just have a beer and watch a game?
1: You may want to get divorced. I don't.
4: Is that sports?
1: Yes.
4: That's good. That's everything in sports?
6: Yep. We don't have any lyrics yet for the outro or the intro,
4: sure we
6: right?
4: Do.
6: We do? We have...

0: this wasn't quite a record. A Wisconsin farmer grew a 2,520-pound pumpkin.
1: Whoa.
0: Believed to be the heaviest grown in the country this year, but disqualified from competition due to a crack.
1: Oh, no.
0: Yeah. Mike
2: when
0: Schmidt.
2: When did they start drug testing pumpkins?
0: Yeah. Of Markinson, Wisconsin, said he's been growing giant pumpkins for years. But this year marked the first time one of his gourds surpassed 2,500 pounds.
3: Now, Tom, aren't you disgusted or repulsed by grotesque large pumpkins with bumps on them and stuff?
1: Yeah, they look like skin-tagged blobs.
2: Yeah, but these huge ones always look like... You know, really big fat women lying down.
4: Oh my gosh.
1: Some would say they're Rubenesque, but.
4: No. Really big fat women.
3: He really hates fat women. He sure does.
1: Yeah, I know. Well.
3: Nothing worse you can be than fat.
1: Nope.
0: Schmidt's 2,520-pound pumpkin, believed to be the largest grown in the United States this year.
3: Hey, Josh, is it a great big fat pumpkin?
0: Was disqualified. Because they had a crack in the vegetable's exterior, it would have also been the second heaviest pumpkin in the world. However, because of the crack, it's ineligible for any competition this year. Schmidt says,
2: pumpkins are free. Maybe don't win Jack if he'd got a crack.
3: I'm pretty sure.
4: Whoa. Who is that guy?
2: I don't know. Pumpkins
1: he's one of the judges,
2: that's
1: apparently.
2: The county fair judge.
1: Yeah.
3: It's not a vegetable. It's
2: maybe
3: a fruit.
2: Don't win Jack if it ain't got a crack.
0: Schmidt is taking the loss in stride, saying, it happens. There's no crying in pumpkin growing.
3: Oh,
0: by the way,
3: funny.
0: The world championship pumpkin people pay $9 a pound to the winner, meaning Schmidt could have won $22,680.
1: Oh, fantastic.
2: Whoa, whoa, whoa, whoa.
1: Yeah.
2: No,
1: yeah.
2: I'd be crying right now.
1: Exactly. Yeah. There's real money here.
0: Real money.
2: Wow. That's a serious business.
3: You know, Circleville, Ohio, right near London, Ohio, every year they have the pumpkin show, the Circleville Pumpkin Show.
0: Really?
3: It's amazing. All the pumpkins from all over the country.
4: When do you start growing the pumpkins there? Like in April, maybe?
3: I don't know.
2: It's all about the water. A friend of ours did it, and they just have a hose on them constantly.
4: I can get water. I got water all over town.
3: Yeah, we called Circleville Round Town when I was a kid.
0: Did you?
1: Oh, that's cute.
4: Yeah, that is cute.
2: The weatherman called it
3: Round Town. Oh, no, never mind.
2: High in the middle O's on the outside, Ohio.
1: These pumpkin growers take it seriously.
3: Oh, yeah.
1: Yeah.
0: Yeah.
2: I thought it was a setup, too.
1: Well, earlier, you were going, you know, this is serious business, and I saw you reach for what I assumed was the Han rim shot button, and then Chick bored us with Circle Town, and I thought...
3: Round Town.
1: Try to get you back to where...
3: Circleville. That's probably someone from Circleville right now. Hello, Bob and Tom Show.
5: No, it isn't. This is Dick Hitzwater.
3: Perfect.
5: Jay Specker.
1: I'm sorry, who?
0: Wait a minute. What?
5: This is Dick Hitzwater sitting in for Chase Pecker.
1: All right.
5: And this is some other news. Well, following the Green Bay Packers' victory over the Chicago Bears on Sunday, quarterback Aaron Rodgers taunted Chicago fans by yelling, I still own you.
1: Yep. Oh.
5: Well, the Some Other News staff has come across Rodgers' scribbled notes in the locker room, which indicated other things he had considered yelling.
1: Oh.
5: Here are those rejected taunts.
1: Okay.
5: Deep dish pizza sucks.
1: Oh, that's going to get him riled up.
5: Yelling this to Chicago fans.
1: Yeah, oh yeah.
5: Your shoulders aren't that big. Michael Jordan couldn't carry LeBron James' jockstrap.
1: Oh, wow.
2: After Chicago.
1: You're trying to anger them.
5: Chicago here. You make a nice suburb for New York City.
1: Oh, wow.
5: Have you ever tried eating a hot dog without all that crud on it? And Ditka couldn't coach a girl's softball team.
1: Oh, that's insulting all around, yeah.
5: This is an old Chicago coach there. I live in Green Bay. Your winters don't even make my nipples hard, you pansies. Those were some of the rejected taunts. And this has been Dick Hitzwater, sitting in for Chase Pecker, and this has been Some Other News. I still own you.
2: Thank you, Dick.
1: Thanks, Dick.
3: You know what? We forgot birthdays.
0: Sports birthdays.
2: You haven't done that for 3 months.
3: Well, that's because today's a very special day. First of all, today is Evander Holyfield's birthday.
1: Oh gosh. Is he aware of that?
3: I think it's his birthday. I think it would be.
1: Well, I'm his
3: and
1: brain pan.
3: On this day in 1876.
0: Oh, God.
1: Go ahead and spittle out those candles, Brandon.
3: It's my birthday.
1: Yes, do that.
3: Mordecai.
2: Wild.
3: Mordecai Peter Centennial Brown was born on this date in 1876. Ask me who that is.
0: Who's that?
3: That's right. The fabulous Mordecai Three-Finger Brown.
1: That's right. Remember, you've all heard of Three-Finger Brown.
3: Born on this day. That's right. He was born in Niceville, Indiana.
4: Huh.
3: He worked in Western Indiana coal mines for a while before beginning his professional baseball career, nicknamed Three Finger, because he suffered two separate injuries to his right hand. The first and most famous, of course, came when he was feeding material into the farm's feed chopper.
0: No.
1: Yikes.
3: He slipped and his hand was mangled by the knives.
1: By the knives!
3: Severing much of his index finger and damaging the other.
2: Got squid gamed, did he?
1: Yeah. Oh, yeah.
3: A doctor repaired the rest of his hand, and as you can see, he developed an interesting pitch with only three fingers on his right hand.
0: Oh, I bet.
1: It took off most of his index finger.
3: Yeah.
0: Yeah.
3: And put the spin on the ball, and that's how he became a successful pitcher. Tom.
2: They say Jerry Garcia, if the dead hadn't taken off, would have been a hell of a pitcher.
1: Is that true?
2: No.
6: He's missing a finger.
1: Well, you had me.
2: He was missing.
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17: And good evening, studio audience. Welcome to Peekaboo Camera, where we award a grand prize of $10,000 if we catch our victims naked. What's our motto?
18: Skin to win.
17: We thought, wouldn't it be fun if we sneaked our peekaboo camera into a local neighborhood after dark and looked for an open window? Bingo.
19: It's the home of Bill and Betty Anderson, 422 Maple Street, for those of you playing at home.
17: We concealed our peekaboo camera in a large bush just outside their bedroom window. We had learned that Mrs. Anderson arrives home exactly 1 hour before her husband. Let's see what she does during that 1 hour. Wait a minute. She's naked. Holy sh! Look at the size of those things.
19: Hand me my camera.
17: Robert Anderson's a lucky guy. Zoom in, you idiot. Uh-oh, I think she heard us. She's dialing the phone. Oh, thank God it's a rotary. Look at those puppies sway. I hope it's long distance. Uh-oh, not again.
20: Hey, you, just what do you think you're doing?
17: You don't understand. Just look at that bush.
20: That's what I thought. You pervert. I'm Officer Kelly, and you're under arrest.
17: Not that bush, you tool. Over there. I'm Bob Kavoyan, and you're on Peekaboo Camera.
20: I love that show. What's the gag this week?
17: Look in there. It's Mrs. Anderson. She's naked.
20: Holy sh! Look at the size of those things.
17: Since Officer Kelly prematurely interrupted us, we thought, wouldn't it be fun to peek in on Officer Kelly's home? Look, it's Mrs. Kelly. And she's making love to Officer Kelly's supervisor, Sergeant Johnson. Uh-oh, not again.
20: Hey, you, what are you doing peeking in my window?
17: Bob Kavoyan again, Officer Kelly. And guess what? We just caught your wife with Sergeant Johnson, and you're all on Peekaboo Camera.
20: You got me, Bob. Hey, Sarge, I owe you one. I'm going to get you.
16: So remember, next time your drapes are open and you're buck naked, someone just might rap on your window and say,
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16: 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Also by Kleenex. 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
9: 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You're on Peekaboo Camera!
2: As I continue to work, you know, with these people, and certain occasions will come up, like Shatner, of course, I've been doing for many, many years. Mm-hmm. And so now there's another level of our relationship where he's invited me to his home for Monday Night Football and that sort of thing. And I'm a huge, huge fan of his. You have to understand. So anything is surreal. But let me tell you, haven't lived till you've seen William Shatner staring at the TV screen in the crunch of a Monday Night Football moment and see Captain Kirk say, "Stick 'em." It really is a surreal moment.
21: Oh, man.
22: Jeff Rothman is our guest. Jeff is a fine comedian.
0: I actually had to do that once.
22: What?
0: Be a pallbearer. And that's heavy.
5: Yes,
0: that's a heavy job.
23: Yeah. I actually had to go to a funeral, and I was asked to be a pallbearer, and I always a pallbearer.
22: Never the corpse.
24: Bob and Tom.
25: If you irradiate poop, it will be sterile, but it's still poop.
24: You can pick your morning radio show, but you can't wipe Bob and Tom on the couch.
2: I'm going to pass the baton here.
0: To whom?
2: I'm sorry, I'd pass it in a second. I'm just getting into this music here. Thank you.